0: christened in one of the biggest takeovers ever. Right now, it's 8:03. Let's go to the Subaru Retailers of New England all-wheel drive traffic on the threes with Dave Augustus.
1: Well, Madison, the earlier crash being cleared on the expressway southbound just out of the O'Neill Tunnel, so it's backed up into the tunnel there. And then we're getting a report of a crash ahead of this on the expressway south by Neponset. So watch out in that spot. Northbound expressway is looking good from Braintree up to Boston. And otherwise, things have really cleared up. Down in Swansea, it is packed on 195 West before Route 6 for the ongoing project down there. But 24 is fine. Route 3 to the South Shore, no problems. And Route 3 towards New Hampshire, good between Burlington and Nashua. Dave Augustus, WBZ's 24-hour traffic network.
0: Thank you, Dave. The 4-day forecast now from AccuWeather's Brian Thompson.
2: It's going to turn out chilly tonight under a clear sky. Lows will range from the 30s in some inland suburbs, where there will be some areas of frost, to about 45 in downtown Boston. It will turn breezy as we head into tomorrow, a mostly sunny day. A little warmer than today with a high of 67. Not quite as chilly tomorrow night with patchy clouds, a low of 56. And it will continue to warm up on Thursday with a good deal of sunshine and a bit of a breeze. Thursday's high about 74. Not as warm on Friday, but still nice with a good deal of sun. Friday's high near 70. The dry weather should continue through the weekend. I'm AccuWeather meteorologist Brian Thompson, WBZ, Boston's News Radio.
0: It's not frosty out there yet. 47 in Acton right now, 47 in Taunton. Down on the Cape, it's 52 in Orleans. In Boston, 57 and feeling like 50 with 10, 20 mile an hour winds. And it's a clear sky overhead at 8:05.
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0: It was a record day on Wall Street. The S&P climbed 0.6% to a new all-time high. The Dow added 0.5%, and the NASDAQ tacked 0.4% onto its own record. It's a quiet night for sports, so at 8:06, let's get right to Nightside with Dan Ray. Dan is back tonight. I'm Madison Rogers. Have a good one.
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7: Thank you very much, Madison. Nice to be back. Had a little bit of a long weekend, and a good weekend, but a long weekend. Attended a wedding ceremony of some family members. Beautiful ceremony up in Gloucester. Had a wonderful, wonderful weekend up there, and I want to say congratulations to Hannah and Carl, who were the they were the focal point of the weekend. Started they're on their honeymoon. Can't say where right now, but they should be within the sound of my voice, or maybe someone listening will make note, let them know that they were mentioned. So congratulations to Hannah and Carl, and best of luck on your many, many, hopefully decades of happiness. I just, you know, it was a wonderful, wonderful weekend and a wonderful ceremony as well. And the officiant at the ceremony, who happened to be my son, did an excellent job keeping the focus and the spotlight on the bride and the groom, as all good officiants do. My name's Dan Ray. I'm the host of Nightside. I want to thank Bradley for sitting in last night and allowing me to get back from Gloucester and ready for tonight's program. So we have lots on our mind coming up tonight. There are two executions. We often talk about the death penalty on this program, but the state Supreme Court in New Hampshire has, it would appear, closed the casket on all of the state appeals that the one member of really death row here in New England, a man, I can't say gentleman, but a man named Michael Addison has lost his final state appeal. I do not know if his lawyers are trying to cook up with some last-ditch appeal to the U.S. Supreme Court, but this case has already been up to the court, and the court denied cert. So it would appear that Michael Addison is on his way at some point. It won't be tomorrow or next week, but certainly it would seem relatively soon. It's now 20 years since he shot and killed, was convicted for shooting and killing at a Manchester, New Hampshire police officer, Michael Briggs. It's oftentimes that we mention the perps in these situations and we don't mention victims. And Michael Briggs' son basically took the place of his dad 13 years after this horrific murder in Manchester. It's one of the stories that I covered during my final year as a television reporter in October of 2006. And basically the court today, or actually yesterday, issued, I think it was a 46-page opinion. And we'll get into that at 9 o'clock. We'll also get into the scheduled execution of a traitor, Army Major Nidal Malik Hassan. He's the guy who, back in 2009, turned his weapons on other members of the U.S. Army, killing 13 at Fort Hood and wounding 30 others. He will apparently now be executed by a firing squad, the first time that's happened in decades. And we'll get into both of those cases a little bit later on tonight. It's ironically that they came down in the days following the botched execution, and now there's word that the woman, she's 50 years of age in Tennessee, who survived two attempted executions by lethal injection, is now apparently conscious and talking. It seemed that for several days she was breathing, but there wasn't much going on. And now her lawyer is saying that she is conscious and talking. So those three cases present an interesting troika of, I think, which will work for our conversational purposes tonight. But first up tonight, hope all of you had a nice weekend, by the way. I often ask my producers, and in this case, it's Karen Buscemi, who had an experience. I've often said to my producers, gee, when you have a troubling experience or a different experience, let me know about it, because sometimes my most interesting topics come from my own experiences, because those are the situations that you find yourself in, and whether you are, you know, frustrated or you get confused by someone. So Karen tells the story, and this is one that I really hope some of you will have some thoughts on. She was telling me the story, and I don't want to get too much into the specifics of the story, but Karen was out with her daughter, who's an adult, and the daughter wanted to get, a soft drink, Coca-Cola, I guess, is what she said. And they were near a McDonald's, so they drove into the McDonald's, and apparently they went inside the McDonald's, and Karen ordered a Coca-Cola for her daughter. And the Coca-Cola was $2. Now, again, I don't know if this was in New Hampshire, Massachusetts, or whatever, but putting aside all the questions about whether or not there was a tax involved, Karen happened to have a few quarters, and she had them near at hand, and she handed the cashier, who she described as a young Generation Z attendant. Now, I guess that means someone who is pretty young, but working at a McDonald's. And I think most of us would do the quick math in our head that a quarter is 25 cents, so four quarters equals a dollar, therefore eight quarters equal $2. And according to Karen, and I wasn't there, okay, the young attendant, Karen writes, glanced at these coins, looked a little puzzled, and then asked or said, "I don't know how much these are. Are they 25? That is what Karen has written. So the question that I have is, how is someone who is alive and, you know, probably 20 years old and working at a cashier, you know, as a cashier at a fast food restaurant, how is someone who has reached that, I assume graduated from high school, that's maybe an assumption, but how do you function in society without knowing what value coins are? You know, a dime is worth 10 cents, a nickel is worth five, a penny is a penny, one cent. I think all of us know that. Is there anybody in my audience who does not know what a quarter is worth? A quarter is worth two dimes and a nickel, or five nickels, or 25 pennies. I mean, we're not talking here about trigonometry. We're not talking about algebra. We're talking about at what grade level should people in elementary school, should children learn what a dollar bill is and what the coins are that are needed to make up a dollar bill. This to me was just amazing. And I suspect that some of you probably can identify with this. I oftentimes, when I'm going through a line and I have change in my pocket and the, I don't know, let's say the, I bought an item today for $4.11. And all I have is a $5 bill. Well, instead of just handing the $5 bill and getting 79 cents in change, and I'm using this as a hypothetical because I did actually spend something, and I had no change today. So I had to, actually the person trusted me, said, "You owe me the 11 cents. I said, "I'll bring it back." And I will bring that 11 cents back. But if I had had change in my pocket, and sometimes you leave change in on a dresser drawer or something, I would have handed the cashier a $5 bill, and I would have also handed the cashier a dime and a penny. So $5.11, and I would have got a single dollar bill back, which would have basically offloaded some change in my pocket. But I've done that in many stores, and particularly younger people, and I don't want to make it sound like the baby boomers versus Gen Z or Gen X or whatever. No. But it just seems to me that's kind of stuff you should intuitively know. That if your bill is $4.11 and you hand the person $5.11, I've had people look at me like, "Why, you're giving me too much money." No, I am giving you money, which will mean that instead of me getting change back, I'm going to get a single dollar back, which is lighter and easier to handle than money in my pocket. So I'd love to know if some of you can identify with that experience. I know that younger generations are going to want to go cashless, or believe that they will have to go cashless. I do understand that. But it seems to me that as wonderful as debit cards are, and of course as credit cards have been now around for 50 years or more, I mean credit cards became really into existence in the mid-60s, if I recall correctly. But what is it about math, or simple math, or just making change that seems to befuddle so many people? That is Karen's story from yesterday, Karen Buscemi, our producer. So I've asked her to mention it. And once she mentioned it to me, I said, I think my audience will be interested. Have you had similar experiences? or when you go, and of course this gets back to I'm not happy when I'm standing in line and I have to wait, but given a choice between waiting so I can deal with a human being and going through some kiosk, many of which are a little different, I'll wait the line. 617-254-1030, 617-931-1030. Feel free to join the conversation. If you think that this is baby boomers versus Gen X, I don't think that's correct. I'm simply asking you that we live in a mercantile system. We work in a system where at one point they said cash was king. I guess cash isn't king anymore. But at least cash should be used. And why, when you try to use it efficiently, are some people just befuddled? 617-254-1030, 617-931-1030. It is a Tuesday night. Feels like a Monday to me. I've got a lot of energy. I hope you do as well. We're going to have a great week here on Nightside. We'll highlight some of the other activities, some of the other topics that we'll be dealing with. We will have one of the debates for you this week as well. We'll get to all of that as well. Most importantly, your calls. My name is Dan Ray. I'm the host of Nightside. Rob Brooks is waiting right now for the phones to light up. Don't disappoint him or me. Back on Nightside after this very quick break.
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7: It is 8:25. We have a bunch of callers we're going to get to. I'm not going to repeat the reason we're doing this topic. We'll come up with that, but just stick with us, and I think you'll want to participate. Let me start off with John in Boston. John, you are first up this week, for me at least, on Nightside. Go right ahead, John.
16: Oh, hi, Dan. Thanks. Yeah, I've had exactly the same experience that you described where I'll give, like, the change to get a dollar back instead of all the change.
7: Exactly.
16: So sometimes I'll just say, like, look, just punch it in the register and it'll tell you. I'll sometimes do that. But I also have to admit, I wasn't good at math. And sometimes I do make a mistake, like I think I'm doing it right and I'm not. So I'm not totally, and I'm, 76, but it's like it's like a thing that, it can be very, I don't know if they've started to rely on automation or something in the registers, but it's not a mental agility thing. The other quick thing I want to say is I like cemeteries, and so sometimes I'll try to figure out when a person was born and when they died and add up how old they are. And I've learned to do a little mental thing with that, too. But anyway,
7: I do that sort of, I consider it to be mental calisthenics. So,
16: I've
7: been in cemeteries and you go to your family, your relatives to say a prayer. But on the way out, you'll notice another gravestone. And of course, it's whenever it's one of these where they were born in 1890 and they died in 1967, and you got to say, wait a second, 10 years and then 67, they died at 77.
16: Right.
7: So you do it that way, but it's mental calisthenics, it's mental agility.
16: Yeah.
7: But how old were you, do you think, before you realized that a quarter was worth a quarter of a dollar, 25 cents versus 100 pennies, okay? And that in order to get a quarter, you needed two dimes and a nickel. I mean, that's kind of the simplest math imaginable. I can't...
16: I guess in whatever grade we learned, first grade, second grade, whatever grade I started to learn about money,
7: Well, I remember as a kid, my earliest experiences with money was real money, with money that I either got as an allowance or got for doing a chore. I'm buying baseball cards, and I knew it was a nickel a pack, and I got six cards and a stick of gum, And
16: right.
7: Because they've gone up in price since
16: those
7: days.
16: The other thing they used to do in school, in my grammar school I grew up in, and like I said, I'm 76, but... We started having a bank account. They at our school, at grammar school, they brought us to the local city bank, one of the city banks.
7: Yeah.
16: And we opened up bank accounts, and every week you bring in maybe a quarter or some little amount and put it in your savings account. So
7: In those days you had a passbook. You physically
16: had
7: a passbook with your name in it, and I don't know that they're even teaching that stuff in high school. it's sort of like home ec, and home ec sort of fell out of favor when everybody said, "Oh no, you got to go to college. You got to take all." Home ec would be good not just for women or for girls, but for boys and for men as well. I mean, to learn how to balance a checkbook, to all of that stuff.
16: Yeah.
7: Hey, John, thank you so much. I really appreciate
16: it. Yeah, keep calling. I really identified. Thank you.
7: Keep calling the show. Okay, thank you so much.
16: Have
7: a great one. Good night. Let me go next to Debbie in Auburn, Massachusetts, a little south of Worcester. Hey, Debbie, how are you?
17: I'm good, John. How are you?
7: John Again. Just left. He's the caller.
17: John was the other host. How are you, Dan?
7: I'm okay. Is this your first time calling, by the way?
17: It's not. No, I called you a couple years ago. It almost seems to be it was almost on the same topic.
7: Okay.
17: But you just had me literally laughing in the car. It is a huge problem. We own a cash business.
7: Yeah.
17: And in the last 30 years, the decline in what the students... the staff, they're all young adults.
7: Yeah.
17: What they know, just basic math. I'm not just talking pennies and nickels. You ask them how many ounces in a cup, and they're going to look at you deer in the headlights.
7: Well, I probably would tell. I'm going to guess 8. I'm probably wrong, but is
17: no,
7: it 8?
17: You're right. There's 8 ounces in a cup.
7: Okay, I took a wild guess at that. Okay, but
17: and I'm talking 15 years ago. I had a young lady that's now in her 30s, and I had her stacking up quarters to go into the, you know, to roll the quarters.
7: Yes.
17: And I said, just do 10 stacks, you know, 4 quarters to a dollar. Do 10 of them and then put them all in the roll. And then I went over and she said, I got too many. How do you have too many? She was putting 5 quarters to a dollar because that's what she thought it was. She thought it was 5 quarters to a dollar. And it's you know, we try and teach them, and we really, really try and work with them and teach them basic stuff that, for me, I just don't even understand how they don't know this. And it's getting worse. It's not getting better. It is getting worse. And
7: well,
17: occasionally,
7: that's my sense.
17: Occasionally, I will have the parent, and when I say occasionally, I mean maybe 5 times a year, I will have the parent hand the child a little bag of coins and say, you pay for it. Mm. And they count them all out.
7: Good.
17: And I look at the parent and I smile. And I say, thank you very much for doing that.
7: Yeah. You know, I remember, I have this vivid memory when I was probably 4 or 5, you know, just enough that you sort of realize you're at a store and your father or your mom is paying some money, and I'm looking and I'm seeing, well, they must have paid like with a $10 bill. And so, you know, again, this goes back to the dark ages, but all of a sudden I'm looking and saying, now how is it that they paid with that one bill? I didn't know the relative value at that point. And they got 3 bills back plus some coins. That kind of caught my attention. And I finally, you know, asked and I said, how come you're getting more money back than you gave for the product? As a 4 or 5 year old would articulate it, maybe I said it a little differently. And they then would explain, well, this bill has a 10 on it. You know, I was probably 5 or 6. And this bill has a 5 on it. So this bill is worth twice as much. You learned that, you know, 10 was 2 times 5. You know, that 2 fives made a 10.
17: But who taught you?
7: Parents.
17: Right.
7: Parents. Or in my case, nuns in grammar school. I mean.
17: Okay. But then your parents reinforced it.
7: Of course. Of course. Absolutely.
17: Okay.
7: Absolutely.
17: Not seeing that as much. Not seeing that at all.
7: Well,
17: 5 times a year.
7: I so appreciate you calling. Do me a favor. Call a little more often, will you? I really enjoyed our conversation. I'm serious.
17: You have a nice day. Let me ask you this.
7: Yeah.
17: How many ounces in a pound?
7: 16. That I know.
17: There you go. See?
7: That I know.
17: But you know what we do when we've done this at my business for 30 years, literally? We'll ask these questions at night, joking around with the kids. All right, guys, it's time for the quiz. And we just start asking these. And well, I've had some come back and tell me that working there really changed them.
7: Let me ask you this. You want to give a plug to your business? Is your business customer face? It sounds to me like it's a customer facing business.
17: It is a customer facing business. We love our business and my staff and my customers. Yeah, we're in Auburn. We're Crystal Caves. We have miniature golf, batting cages, and an ice cream parlor.
7: Whoa!
17: And it's phenomenal. And my staff is second to none. Literally, they're awesome. And so are my customers.
7: Are you open year round?
17: No, no, we're open as soon as the weather lets us open. It used to be March 1st, but the weather has shifted, so now it's really like April vacation week.
7: Yeah.
17: And we're open until the end of October.
7: Okay, so it's called Crystal Caves.
17: Yep, Crystal Caves. Yep.
7: And what road? It's got to be on a major road, I assume.
17: It's on Route 12. It's right at the junctions of 12 and 20 in Auburn.
7: How about that? You got a free plug for the show.
17: Oh, you're funny.
7: No, I'm serious.
17: It's true. It's very, very difficult out there. It is. And I feel bad for them. I feel really bad for the kids because they're going to be the ones that end up really feeling it.
7: I don't like
17: seeing them break into a sweat when they don't know, you know, how to give change. I hate seeing that. Yeah.
7: Well, Debbie, thank you so much for calling. Again, call back more often, okay? Thank you so much.
17: You have a nice night. Okay, bye-bye.
7: Bye-bye, good night. See, the only line open right now is 617-931-1030. Your experiences in stores is sort of the broader topic, but what we're talking about is why is it that, you know, so many young people, and when I say young, I'm talking about teens and 20s and maybe into their 30s, they seem to be confused when you're paying with cash, or if you, as I said before, if you have a $5 bill and the bill is, you know, 4 1/4, you give them a 5 and you hand them a quarter and they look at you, well, you give me too much money, it's only 4 1/4. No, I want a dollar back. I don't want more change in my pockets. That's what you would think. They would figure it out, but they don't. Back on Nightside right after the news, a little bit past the bottom of the hour.
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5: 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Jury selection continues in the federal murder trial of former Stoughton police officer Matthew Farwell. He's charged in federal court in the death of Sandra Birchmore, a teen from Acton who allegedly used ChatGPT and the internet to order theoretical ideas or fantasy stories about killing his family, is set to appear in Middlesex Superior Court. Erjun Aravind faces charges of murdering his mother and his younger brother in August inside their Acton home. Quincy resident.

0: They're going to be able to share their opinions on flock cameras during a city council meeting tonight. The call for oversight was introduced last month after some voiced concerns and opposition to the cameras. Tonight, the public will again have a chance to speak, this time hearing from some invited guests as well, including Quincy's police chief, as well as Gideon Epstein from the ACLU of Massachusetts and some residents of the community. I'm Ben Park.
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2: Let's keep rolling here. Going to go to Jake in Roxbury. Hey, Jake, welcome. Next on Nightside.
3: Hey, Dan. Thanks for taking my call. I'm a little piece of leather, but I'm well put together. We haven't talked in a little while.
2: I like that.
3: Yeah. But at any rate, the subject you're talking about is near and dear to my heart, obviously. We have a situation now where, not this generation, but probably a lot of young kids, regardless, if you give them the difference, the change over things of that nature, they're not going to be able to calculate anything. So this was a concern of mine probably back in 2019, because in 2020, to fight this concern, I started a little class. It was called Math with the Machines. And what we did is we took vendor machines. I went to a local vendor. He gave us the key. I gave him $1,000 for the product and the machines. And I had the kids counting machines twice a week. They count the machines, they do the math, they tell us how much sold between like Monday and Wednesday, and then on Friday how much sold, and then they're going to do projections and things of that nature. They're going to get the mean and all this good stuff. But at any rate, what that did for us is it showed us that some of the students had different interests. Some of them really gravitated to the math side, but some of them were mechanical. They wanted to know, how did this chip come out of this? Why is this spiral turn and all that? And some of them wanted to know, what's the technology behind it? So you discovered that there are a lot of, in a vendor machine, there's like probably 15 or 20 different fields that these kids could actually be interested in, that we could point them to, that you discover where their niche is at.
2: And, so wait a second, you bought,
3: me.
2: Jake, you bought a vending machine.
3: I didn't buy it. I secured the rights to have the key. I secured the rights to have the key, and the vendor was like, I got X amount of dollars in this machine at any given time. So I gave the deposit of the money. So at the end of the program, the vendor gave us all boxes. All the students that were in the class, he gave them all boxes of nutritious snacks as a thank you for finishing the class. But what it really did is it enlightened all those children to all the different possibilities, and they never really looked at a vendor machine the same again. And I actually see some of those kids today, and they say, hey, wait a minute, you're the guy that was over there teaching us. And I'm like, that's me. And we called it Math of the Machines. So that was one way to combat this problem. And I think it's just a matter of automation. The kids are so used to just everything being sort of right there in front of them. Plug in a couple of numbers, you're going to get the answer. Cash registers are the same way.
2: So did you do this on your own, or are you a teacher in school?
3: Correct. No, I'm not a teacher. I did this on my own. So I wrote up the whole, we'll call it a syllabus. I wrote up the whole syllabus, the whole outline for the class, presented it to a nonprofit. They gave me space. They loved the idea. And they asked me if I'd go forward for applying for grants and things of that nature to actually get it something that could spread, because they thought it was a really unique idea that enlightened a lot of students once again on all the different fields that you can go into. Because, today's vendor machines are automated. And a lot of them, you can call up a vendor machine, and it will tell you what it sold. So that whole automation piece tells, it's a whole field, my man.
2: That is above my pay grade, too. I'm learning stuff from you here. Now, you're doing this as a service to kids. You're not doing this as a profit-making activity. Okay. What do you do for a living? You're a guy that thinks outside the box. What do you do for a living?
3: So I'm in retail. I've been in retail all my life. I started out with FW Woolworths. Way back in the day.
2: I remember Woolworths. There was a Woolworths in Clary Square that...
3: I worked at that one.
2: I shopped there as a kid.
3: Yeah. So I'm one of those Woolworths Kmart guys that came up through the system, Zaves and Ames and
2: The whole group of them. Yeah, they're all gone now, unfortunately.
3: Every retail I work for is no longer in existence.
2: Yeah, they've all been replaced by Amazon.
3: Exactly.
2: Sad to say.
3: But those are great things that that we can do. It might be something I might get into because I look at this right now. I'm still in retail and I still see the same problem, not really being alleviated, not being addressed by the schools. And I shouldn't say that because I think the schools are doing a good job overall. But I don't know if the children, if they're approaching this thing the right way, because it can, you know, math is great. You need math every day. And the more you understand about math, you don't have to be a master at it. You can, it can take you very far. However, there are other things that these kids

0: more money than you thought. And the machine's telling you, oh, I got to give you $5.02. But this person's telling you, no, I don't want that 72 cents. Here's the difference. You're going to give me solid dollars. And they're freaking out because the machine's telling them one thing and they're thinking they're going to be short. They're going to be in trouble. You know,
1: well,
0: all this
1: it,
0: stuff.
1: But it also depends if they're smart enough to put the money. In other words, let's say that it's $4.72 and the person gives them a $5 bill and 72 cents. If they put $5.72 in as the money coming in and the cost is $4.72, it's going to come up 1.00.
0: Right. But if it, if it happens after the fact.
1: No, I get you. I totally get you. But, you know, Jake, you got an idea there. I think you could monetize that idea. And I'm not being a wise guy when I say this, but I wish that there would be people who would be. And now you're really going to think I'm freaking out on you. But let me tell you, there's like these companies that are called venture capital companies, private equity companies, where they pay for ideas.
0: Right.
1: I would think that every school in America should have one of those vending machines. They all have vending machines, but one of those vending machines that kids could work. Think about it. Think about it, Jake.
0: It goes back to the turn of the, you know, the turn of the century, a vending machine. And so that's something that they're all very much familiar with. They're all very much familiar with candy and snacks. So you take those two components together. And you take all the different avenues a vending machine can present to somebody in terms of the technology inside a vending machine and all the different avenues that they can go from a career standpoint, and you would be absolutely floored. You know, you can go into root management.
1: I'm floored by Jake. I'm telling you, you're an entrepreneur here. There should, if there's anybody out there in venture capital who's listening tonight, Rob will keep your number.
0: What? Yeah, have Rob. Give Rob my number. If someone's out there, I'd really be interested in following that up and giving them the outline to what I'm doing and seeing if something's in there.
1: Yeah, no, Jake, let me do this. Rob will write down your number, okay? And if somebody calls up and is one of these venture capital or private equity type folks who are always looking to come up with new ideas, that is, it's an area that I know a little bit about, just enough to be dangerous. But it's your idea, and don't let him steal it from you, okay?
0: Oh, no.
1: All right. Hey, Jake, thanks so much for the call. Come on. Have you called before? Is this your first time?
0: Oh, yeah. Remember, I'm a little piece of leather, but I'm well put together.
1: Now, that's what rang a bell in my head. Okay, you rang the bell in my head. All right, man. Talk to you soon.
0: I appreciate it, Dan.
1: Thanks, Jake. Talk to you soon. Have a great night. Rob, get Jake's number and the last name, and we'll hold on to it. If there's somebody out there who could help him monetize this idea, hey, we may have something. We got to take a quick break because we're right at about 14 before 9. If you're on the line, I'm going to get you this hour, and I'll tell you what I'll do. I'll go into the next hour if you want to stick with it. It's amazing the stories that are the simplest stories that people like the most. Coming back on Nightside, my name is Dan Ray.
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7: All right, next up is Lillian. No, excuse me, Brian and Merrimack, and then Lillian. Liana. Brian and Merrimack. Hey, Brian, welcome. How are you, sir?
8: Hi, Dan. How are you?
7: I'm doing great. I put you out of line. I apologize.
8: Oh, my God. I would have had to call the other station.
7: Nah, there are no other stations. Go ahead, Brian.
8: I know that. So I got a ray of sunshine for you.
7: Sure.
8: When I was a kid, I had a paper route, and I used to sell the Boston Globe for 42 cents a week. So 40, I was always 40, making change. 42 40, cents a week, 6 days a week. And I think the Sunday paper was a quarter. So...
7: Oh, man, that takes me back.
8: I have taught my two children, and I have taught my three grandchildren to do math in their head. Yeah. And I always tell them that you don't have to be 100% accurate. You just have to be close when you're doing it in your head.
7: Yeah.
8: But on paper, you have to be 100%.
7: Yeah.
8: My grandchildren can tell you what the tip will be on a $15.60 breakfast bill, if you can find breakfast for $15.60 anymore, that they can tell you what the tip should be.
7: Old are your grandchildren?
8: The two oldest are 21 and 17, but they learned this.
7: Fine. Yeah.
8: But I have a 10-year-old that is absolutely amazing with this stuff.
7: Okay, and so let's play that game here for a second. So let's assume it's a $15.70 breakfast, I think of what you said, right?
8: Yeah.
7: Okay, so a 10% tip on that is going to be $1.57.
8: No.
7: No. That's.
8: I'm sorry. A 10% tip. Yeah, but you can't give the girl 10%.
7: No. So if you're going to do 20%, it's going to be three. You got $1.57 times 12, finds two, which is going to be $3.14. But you're going to bump it up a little bit. Yeah, no, you could do that. Yeah. I get that.
8: Yeah.
7: You start with 10% and you say, okay, where am I going from here?
8: Right. But the 10-year-old is phenomenal.
7: Nice.
8: It's just amazing. So there is hope.
7: There really is. Absolutely. I like that, Brian. Yeah. Is that the way in which you taught them? Just do 10% of the bill and then double it?
8: I would tell them to multiply 15.157 times 2. And they can do that.
7: Oh, sure. Okay, that's good because you're doing a 20% depth. That's the same way. That's fine. Sure. Okay.
8: Yeah. So yeah. I think we've saved the world tonight.
7: Well, at least we've tried. Brian, I appreciate your call. That's a lot of fun. Thanks so much for the call.
8: Okay. Yeah, have a good one.
7: You too. Let me go to Liana. Liana in Shrewsbury is up next. Hi, Liana. How are you?
9: Good. How are you, Dan? Thanks for taking my call.
7: Oh, thank you for calling in and being patient.
9: Tell
7: us your thoughts on what we're talking about. Are we just a bunch of old fuddy-duddies here who don't realize
9: nope.
7: that? Go ahead.
9: Absolutely not. I'm with you. I tuned in late to the show, but then all these callers have had so many great stories, and I'm just thinking about where do I start now. But I did want to share that coming out of going into high school, ninth grade, I got a job at a gift shop. And I walked into the store, first job, making $4.25 an hour. And the woman
7: were wealthy at that point. Yeah, go ahead.
9: Oh, yeah. Right? So anyway, the ladies that were there were all retired and could only make so much money due to Social Security. There were about 10 or 11 women who became, my pseudo-grandmothers, if you will.
7: Yeah.
9: They said to me, well, do you know how to count change? And I said, what? He said, do you know how to count change back? We deal with all cash, of course. I said, no. She goes, they don't teach you that in school? I said, no. And she goes, well, you're going to learn, kid.
7: Good.
9: I did worked out of a fishing tackle box, and I learned how to count change back, and she did not give up. She kept at it and kept telling me, okay, well, if they give you a 10 and it's $4.75, you're going to count it back. 25 cents makes your 5, and then you're going to add 5 more, and that's going to be 10. To this day, it's a skill that I have never let go of, and had this woman, Margie Knight, God bless her soul, or rest her soul, had not taught me, back then, taken the time to show me, perhaps I wouldn't have that skill now. And like the granddaughters of the last caller, we go out to dinner and I can calculate tips in my head very quickly. Everybody wants to pull out their phone. They want the tip chart.
7: And yes,
9: I'm like, right here. I can do it.
7: Yeah, they go to their phone computer. Right. Yeah.
9: They get mad at me. They get mad at me for doing it. They're like, well, what are you doing? I'm like, well, it's that easy. I'm doing it for you. You don't need to go to your tip chart or your calculator.
7: Yeah. Oh, the worst thing is when you're out with like 5 or 6 people and everybody's trying to do their own calculation and what did I order and all of that. But that's a whole different story. No, what I like to do is let's assume you go out for dinner and make it real simple. It's $100, okay? Or it's $99.64. It's weird. So you take it up to 100 and you say to yourself, well, 10% is going to be $10. 20% will be $20. You want to get real and give 25%, it's $25. And you just do it. That's the same way. I mean, for me, learning math as a kid was learning batting averages and earned run averages in baseball. That's what I learned, how I learned to do math and sometimes do it in my head. If some guy has been up 100 times and he's got 25 hits, well, he's hitting 250.
9: Exactly. But you know what? They applied it to a concept that was real world and functional for you. And that's where math has to happen for kids.
7: Absolutely.
9: It has to be.
7: Leanna, I loved your call. I don't recall you previously calling us. Is this your first time?
9: Yeah, I think so. I used to, way back I grew up listening to the show when Dave Maiden was on and he would play Music Box Dancer in the morning.
7: Well, that's a while back, but give you a round of applause. First time to Nightside. Yeah. Thanks, Leanna. Come on back. You got a great voice and I really enjoy talking with you. We'll talk soon, okay? Thank you very much.
9: Bye-bye.
7: All right. To Paula and Joel, you'll stay there, and we will take this into the next hour. And light them up, folks. We can do 2 hours in this. How do we get kids to learn basic math so that it makes life simpler? Coming back on Nightside. 12 years is a long time, long enough for a brand new car to start making noises you do not recognize, and in my case, long enough to prove 35 pounds really can stay gone. 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
11: 55 degrees in Boston at 9 o'clock. Good evening. I'm Dan Watkins. Here's what's happening. Jury selection got underway at Boston Federal Court today in the murder trial of former Stoughton police officer Matthew Farwell. WBZ's Emma Friedman reports from the courthouse.
12: On the first day of juror selection in ex-Stoughton Detective Matthew Farwell's murder trial, the judge telling potential jurors not to talk about the case or read up on it. The questionnaire jurors are filling out is meant to help ensure the selection of a fair and impartial jury. Jurors are expected to be asked back to court for follow-up questions later this week, with the judge telling lawyers to be ready for opening statements as early as Friday. Farwell's attorney did attempt to move the case out of Massachusetts due to concerns about a fair trial, with the case being so high profile and heavily covered, though a federal judge did deny that request. Prosecutors say Farwell killed 23-year-old Sandra Birchmore while she was pregnant and staged her death to look like a suicide in her Canton apartment in 2021 as a way to conceal a sexual relationship. Farwell denies this and has pleaded not guilty. He says Birchmore took her own life. At the federal courthouse in Seaport, Emma Friedman, WBZ Boston's News Radio.
11: Less than a month ago now until Election Day, and a state senator is trying to help his constituents better understand the statewide issues that they'll be voting for in November. WBZ's Sherry Small explains.
13: Massachusetts State Senator Jason Lewis is making the rounds in his district in Middlesex County, starting things off by speaking to voters at the Malden Senior Center. He says he saw the need for these types of meetings after people started asking questions.
14: You know, the election is within a month, and people are starting to get their mail ballots in and getting ready, so they're paying more attention now, and I'm starting to hear from people definitely with questions.
13: This is one of five informal sessions he's holding explaining what a yes or no vote means on each of the nine ballot questions up for vote.
14: It's difficult enough for voters to weigh in on one or two ballot questions, and many of these issues can be quite complicated, but certainly having nine on one ballot is a lot.
13: In Malden, Sherry Small, WBZ Boston's News Radio.
11: An outside law firm has been named in the Cornell University rape investigation. The firm will be in charge of looking into not just what happened, but also review how the university has handled the case. The firm, Kings and Spalding, has been chosen by Cornell, with former Deputy Attorney General Sally Yates taking over as lead investigator. This says more documents have come to light that allegedly shows some fraternity brothers trying to downplay what happened.
15: One thing that really stands out from all of these videos and documents is what appears to be an effort from these men to contain these allegations before Jane Doe went to police and after, as police started asking questions. In the weeks after the incident, we've seen emails, texts, calls between Jane Doe and the men she later accused of assault, and one witness who spoke to campus investigators effectively described those communications as, quote, damage control. Another witness described this as, quote, an effort to keep her on their good side.
11: And that was ABC's Peter Haralambos with that report. It's 9:03. Traffic and weather together. The Subaru Retailers of New England all-wheel drive. Traffic on the threes with Steve Perez. Where are we starting, Steve?
16: Well, we're going to look north of the city, where Route 1 is moving slowly in both directions by the Topsfield Fairground. It's that time of year. The Topsfield Fair is going to slow things down. 128 North has work
17: that has you on the brakes as you approach Route 38 in Woburn. There's also a southbound slowdown at the 128-95 split. Route 3 North overnight paving setting up right now at Route 62 heading to Treble Cove Road. Already seeing delays there. And you're going to reduce speed for work 495 South Ward Hill to 213. And again at Tewksbury at Route 133. Not so bad downtown with the exception of Memorial Drive. Work crews both ways at Magazine Street as well as by the Lars Anderson Bridge. Steve Perez, WBZ 24-Hour Traffic Network.
11: And here's Brian Thompson with the forecast.
18: Tonight will be chilly under a clear sky. Lows will drop into the 30s in many inland suburbs. There are frost advisories in effect for many places outside of 128 for tonight into early tomorrow. About 45 for a low in downtown Boston. Mostly sunny for tomorrow. It's going to become breezy in the afternoon with a high of 67. Not quite as chilly tomorrow night with patchy clouds, low 56. Breezy and warmer on Thursday with a good deal of sunshine, high 74. Not as warm on Friday, but still a nice day with sunshine and a high close to 70. I'm AccuWeather meteorologist Brian Thompson, WBZ, Boston's News Radio.
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11: In sports, game 3 of the NLDS between the Dodgers and Braves going on in Atlanta tonight. Bottom of the ninth, LA has a 3-1 lead. It's 55 degrees in Boston at 9:06. 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
7: So those of you who have just joined us, we're talking about an experience. I've often said to my producers, be it Marita or Karen or whomever I've had as a producer, that the best stories to talk about are stories that come in the course of your day-to-day life. We will talk about some subjects later on tonight, which are sort of grisly, the death penalty stories. There's three of them that we're going to touch upon a little bit later on tonight. But I'd like to keep this conversation going just for a little while. We're talking about an experience that my producer, Karen Buscemi, had. I guess it was either last week or over the weekend, but relatively recently, when she went to take her daughter, who I think is an adult, and to just get them. They said they were thirsty. The daughter said she was thirsty and was going to buy her a Coke at a McDonald's. So went in, Cokes for $2. Now she had, she just happened to have a bunch of quarters, with her. And so she put 8 quarters down or handed 8 quarters, and the person behind the counter didn't quite understand what was going on and said, how much are these worth? Are they 25? And she guessed correctly, but then it wasn't like, oh, well, thank you. But there's also tax included or whatever. I don't know. It might have been that it was, $1.89. Oftentimes what they do is they'll price something like that at $1.89. And then when you incorporate whatever the food tax is, it rounds to an even number. But it was according to Karen, it was a Gen Z, which I guess means young. If someone wants to give me the precise parameters of Gen Z, I think it means that they were born anytime, let's see, we're going to come up with the whatever between like, I don't know, whatever. I think it's like between 2006 and 2012 or something, so that you could be theoretically, I don't know, as young as 20 or any, you know, anywhere between 20 and a child. But if we're talking about, she was said this was a young woman. And I just seemed perplexed with eight quarters, maybe. And the question is, what are kids learning in school? If they're not learning those sort of basic how to survive in life issues, then why even bother? I mean, it's great to go to school and study history and learn science, but it would seem to me that the fundamentals of, again, reading, writing, and arithmetic, reading, writing, and arithmetic, that the kids, by time they graduate from elementary school, what's that, fifth grade, and they're, what, 11? They should know how to make change. They should know that if you're buying something for $1.57 and you have $2, you're going to get 43 cents back. They should be able to do that in their head, I think. Apparently not. Let's keep rolling here. Going to go next to Joel Natick. Joel, next on Nightside. How are you?
0: I'm fine, Dan. How are you doing?
7: I'm fine. Can you identify with the story that Karen told me earlier today?
0: I got a better one for you.
7: Okay, well, we'll be the judge of that. Go ahead.
0: You go to a self-service machine, like Stop and Shop, and you put your money in, and you get your change. You know what happens when they don't give you, you off a penny?
7: When they don't give you the penny?
0: Right, you shortchange the penny.
7: Okay. So instead of paying, let me just keep it simple. So instead, if let's say your bill is $10.12, you put in a $10 bill and you put in 11 cents, so you owe them another penny. Is that the dilemma we're talking about?
0: No, it's the other way around. You put in, let's say it's $1.24.
7: Okay.
0: And you put in $1.25.
7: Right.
0: And you don't get the penny back.
7: Well, what they're going to say is they're going to round up because they don't want to give pennies back.
0: No, they do give pennies back. In fact, Dan, I got a penny back, and it was a Canadian penny.
7: So what did you have to do? Go to a an employee or somebody who was overseeing the self-service machines?
0: It's kind of difficult when they don't have anybody when it's early in the morning, Dan. Like some of the places.
7: Okay, so what did you do, Joel? I'm dying to know here. Did you shake the machine?
0: No, I just swallowed the penny, Dan. That's all.
7: So you lost your penny.
0: That's right.
7: Okay, well there's no human error involved there. I mean, I think they're saying that's funny thing about it is. You buy the products at the store, and then you have to expend the energy to bag the products, to put them in such a way that they register appropriately. I think it's too much work. I'll wait in line and wait for a clerk. Plus, I don't like the idea of self-service machines.
0: I have one more quick story for you. A store like Aldi's, when you purchase something, it either goes up or down for your change, so you don't really know what the correct amount's going to be, even though you know what it's going to be, until you look at your receipt. Yep, I guess that's how they do it. So, like, if it's more than a nickel, they round it up. If it's less than a nickel, they round it down.
7: Yeah, a lot of companies are doing that now because they're saying they don't have pennies and they don't want to deal in pennies. Again, it seems to me that I know that they're saying, and Rob mentioned this before, that it costs too much to make a penny. It costs the federal government a nickel to make a penny. Let them go back and make the steel pennies like they did. First of all, there's a zillion pennies out there, and pennies are worth literally a penny. That's no one's going to have a double strike, you know, penny with a picture of I don't know, you know, James Madison or James Buchanan. The pennies are, there's a few. If you happen to get a 1901 double strike Denver penny or something like that, but no, I was upset when they said they're going to get rid of pennies because eventually they're going to get rid of nickels, then dimes and quarters, And it's not good for us. It's not good for society, in my mind anyway, Joel.
0: But as it is, Dan, nickels and dimes cost more to make also than 5 cents for a nickel and 10 cents for a dime.
7: Sure. And what's going to happen is they're going to try to eliminate those as well. And I think that's unfortunate. I truly do. I really do. And they're pushing us. They want to get rid of cash. They're pushing us to an automated where everybody's got a debit card and a credit card. And I use my credit card at Shaw's, where I tend to do most of my shopping. And the reason I do that is I can earn some points on my credit card. I have a really good Visa credit card, and for me it makes more sense for me to use the credit card than it does to pay with cash. But that's my decision. I don't want that to be the decision of the store, is what I'm trying to say.
0: The problem is, Dan, my wife doesn't like me to use my credit card to buy food. She said use cash to buy food. So if I use a credit card for items that are taxable, so like you, I get points for taxable items. They use the money to buy gas or other necessities.
7: Yeah. Well, I kind of use a $20 rule. If it's under $20, it's not worth it. I just pay them, give them a 20, and I take the change. But anything that's over 20, you know, $25, I'm going to put on the credit card. Simple as that. And it's write one check every month. And pretty soon they'll tell me I can't write checks. Thanks, Joel. Talk to you soon.
0: Thanks, Dan.
7: Have a good one. 617-254-1030. One number there. 617-931-1030. One line available there. Back on Nightside. Paula in Marshfield is up next. We got Steve in Mansfield. We got John in Quincy. I got a little bit of room for you as well if you'd like to join the conversation. What we're talking about here is really a question of what are kids learning in school if they're not learning how to deal and how to live in society? That's a fundamental lesson that I think needs to be learned, in my opinion. Back on Nightside right after this.
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2: Seeing some high volume out there on those roads today, folks. 93 northbound at exit.
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7: Next up is Paula in Marshfield. Hi, Paula. Welcome. You're next on Nightside.
9: Okay. Hello. Good evening.
7: Good evening to you. Nice to talk with you. Welcome.
9: I'm coming from a different point of view. As a retired teacher, I taught elementary school for years. I was a class behind you at school. Okay. And I taught a lot of primary grades. And basic math and working with money begins in kindergarten and focuses in first grade and second grade. And when I taught third grade, it was just meant to be a review. And so I've been retired since 2013. So this was going on then. We had students who, after reviewing it for 3 months, along with teaching the other math, still didn't understand the concept of money. So I'd send notes home to parents and ask them to please play games with the money, with the games I was sending home for them to play with. They said, oh, we can't do that. We only use debit cards and we don't keep any cash in the house.
7: Ooh.
9: Ooh. So a lot. So in order to learn a lot of basic skills like that, you have to use it. So even if it is taught in school and you're not using it in your everyday life, you lose the ability to use it.
7: Well, you know, so I told the story in the last hour, and I'm just going to tell it again because different people tune in and tune out. I remember as a kid, I'm guessing I was probably 6 or 7, maybe I was younger. Mm-hmm. And I remember going to the store with my mother or my dad, and they would hand a piece of paper money to the cashier. Mm-hmm. And then they would get back like 3 pieces of paper money plus some coins. And I always thought to myself, how's that possible? Because I did not understand that the piece of paper money that they gave to the cashier was, let's say, $10, and they were buying $7 or $6.50 worth of whatever, and they were getting back $3.50 in change. But even as a child, I watched them hand money, and I thought, gee, how does that work? And then they explained to me that different denominations are worth more. So a $10 bill is worth more than a $5 bill, which is worth less than a $20 bill. And it's not that complicated. Why would any parent not want to teach their children that basic skill set? Thank you as a teacher for having done what you've done all those years, but boy, that's frightening to think that parents as early as 2013 were telling you they didn't want their kids to learn about money and because they...
9: Oh, no, they said they couldn't help at home because they had debit cards and they didn't have cash. So I'm not saying they said they didn't want to. No.
7: But what I'm saying is, look, you always have to have a little cash available. I don't know. If you go and you got to buy gas at a gas station and the guy at the station says, we're only accepting cash today. We got a problem with, you know, one of our machines or whatever. I mean, I don't know how you survive in this society without having some cash available.
9: A lot of people don't anymore, especially younger generation. You are in my generation. We always had cash.
7: Yeah, yeah.
9: But the younger generations don't. They have debit cards and no cash.
7: Yeah, no, I understand what's going on.
9: You don't know what you're spending.
7: Yes, of course.
9: Because and you just always hand the card up.
7: Yeah, and then the other thing, too, is that it isn't as if debit cards are going to save us time. That was one of the way they would sell debit cards. I can remember you go into a coffee shop, into a Dunkin' Donuts, and it's like I have my $10 in hand, ready to or whatever pass it over, and you know you're standing in front of someone who has ordered you know two double frappe lattes or whatever with a shot of orange spice or pumpkin spice, and then a half this and the order gets screwed up, and then when they go to find the debit card to pay, oh, I thought I had my debit card with me. Wait a second. Oh, you know what? I think I left it in the car. I'll be right back in. And it's like you're standing there with your $10 bill in your hand, and it's like, can I get a coffee and to go? Well, no, because
9: regular, please.
7: Yeah, I've already started to ring up the other person, and then they come in, and it's like, oh, I left it at home. I'll have to come back later. Oh, it's like, yeah. All right, Paula, thank you very much. Are you a first-time caller or no? I don't ever recall a Paula from Marshfield. That's two in a row. Thanks very much. Yeah. We love our regular callers, but we also love, well, two between you and Leanna from Shrewsbury. We love our first-time callers as well. And thank you for your career as a teacher. How many years did you teach?
9: 41, then
7: stopped
9: for 10.
7: Oh, wow. Good for you. Good for you. Do you miss it, or are you happy to be home in the morning and have a cup of coffee?
9: I'm happy to be home, but I have granddaughters now, so that's nice.
7: Well, you're still teaching. Okay, thank you, Paula. Yeah. Have a great night. Thank you. Good night. Okay. Let me go next to Steve in Mansfield. We're going to go from Marshfield to Mansfield. A couple of extra consonants and we'll be okay. Hey, Steve, how are you?
10: Very well, thanks. And how about you, Dan?
7: I'm doing great. We got a topic that everybody seems to be interested in, which is what I really enjoy doing the most, to be honest with you. Go right ahead.
10: Sure. So my mom, when I was younger, because I was... well, they didn't have a term for it back then, but hyperactive, and was bouncing all over the car. The way that she came up to keep me calm was she, when I was about 5 or 6, had me start adding up license plates.
7: License plates? Okay. How did you do that?
10: Well, she would say, all right, look at that plate over there. And it was, 969-428. And she did 9 plus 6 is 15, 24, 32, 34.
7: Oh, good. I thought she was making you write the plates down, and then at the end of the day have 20 plates that you. No, okay, that's good. So you were doing mental math. Yeah, that's.
10: Mental math, but then she had to get ahead of me because I finally started getting too fast with that. So she had to teach me how to multiply. And so instead of adding those numbers, she would make me multiply them now. So instead of 9 plus, it was 9 times 6 is 54, times 9 is 486. And times 8 is. Yeah.
7: Now, I will bet you that you know your multiplication tables in your head, right? You can do
10: My times tables go well beyond the 12 12 matrix that we were taught. So I'm somewhere in the 25 to 40 range, 20 as far as a matrix. But
7: I can do 13s. Okay. So I'm going to go 13, 26, 39, 52, 65, 78, et cetera. So I can do them. And then I can probably do 14s in but it's tough when you do 1 times 13 is 13, 2 times 13 to be able to do the whole, and then 12 times 13, whatever that's going to be.
10: I talked to a Dr. Curtin over when I used to work there at Mass Eye and Ear, because what this has led to is I can usually do very large numbers quickly. And I know you got time sensitivity here. So what I'll just say is I want you to pick a two-digit number and then another two-digit number, and I'll show you where I'm at.
7: Okay, so if I said to 23 and 39, what would you come up with?
10: All right.
7: Well, 23 times 39, right?
10: Yeah, 23. Well, first of all, what I would do is 23 squared is 529, and 39 squared is 1529.
7: I got 897. What do you got?
10: I get 897, yeah.
7: Okay.
10: But I can multiply.

0: pi and square numbers infinitum up in my head because of the presence that my
1: So
0: mother
1: what you would do is you would
0: gave
1: take
0: me.
1: 23 times 39, you would bump 23 up and make it 25 squared. Is that what you do?
0: No, what actually it's what you do is instead of multiplying straight away, you add the two together. All right, very quick. 23 plus 39 is give you 62. Divide by 2, you get 31. Square 31, you get 961. Go back to 23 and 39. This time subtract, you get 16. Divide by 8, 961 minus 64, 897.
1: Okay. That's a real skill. I've never developed that skill. What I did was I just threw the numbers out there and I jotted them down on a piece of paper and I was able to figure, 23 times 9 is 207. I figured that in my head, and 3 times 23 is 69, and then I just added them up so I got to 897.
0: Right.
1: So, just a little bit of a different sequence. That's a great party trick. That's a great party trick. Seriously, you could ask people, their favorite numbers, that's good, Steve.
0: Well, here's a party trick for you, real quick, that you can do.
1: Okay.
0: All right. Any number that ends in five, say like 25.
1: Yep.
0: All right. Take the number, split it in half, so you got two on one side, five on the other.
1: Right.
0: The last two digits are always going to be 25. And then what number comes after two? Three, right?
1: Three, yeah.
0: 625 is the answer to 25 squared. Do 35 real quick. You can do it.
1: So 35 squared? I missed. Just give it to me
0: All
1: one
0: right.
1: more time.
0: All right. Here's what
1: squared.
0: I did. You 35 squared. Take in, split it. Three on one side, five on the other.
1: Yeah.
0: All right? The last two digits are always going to be 25.
1: Yep, gotcha.
0: All right?
1: Yeah.
0: Three,
1: yep.
0: What number comes after three?
1: Four. 425.
0: What's three times four? No.
1: Oh, three
0: it's
1: times four.
0: Three
1: 12,
0: times
1: 20. Yeah.
0: 12, 25.
1: 12. Okay.
0: That's the answer.
1: All right.
0: 35 squared.
1: Okay, that's pretty cool. Yeah, that's a good one.
0: And then you could do... Then you could do 45 and so forth.
1: But it has to end in 5.
0: It has to end in 5.
1: Okay.
0: Gotcha. That's the key there.
1: Yeah,
0: so
1: okay.
0: 45, it's 4 times 5 is 20, 20, 25,
1: yeah,
0: and
1: okay.
0: So forth.
1: Now I get it. Sure. Okay. So 55 is going to be, let's see, 55 squared is going to be 100.
0: Nope.
1: 1,025?
0: 5 times 6 is 30.
1: Oh,
0: five
1: right,
0: times
1: right, right. 30, yeah, 30. Okay, 30, 25.
0: Right.
1: Okay, gotcha. Gotcha, gotcha, gotcha. That's a good one. That's a good one. Your mother taught you well. Steve, we're going to lose their audience here. We got to go to news, but thank you so much. That was fun.
0: All right.
1: Thanks, Steve. Call again, will you? Thank you much. That was fun.
0: I sure will.
1: Okay, thanks.
0: Take good care.
1: All right, you too. All right, got one line at 617-254-1030. Don't want to overwhelm you here, but it's 617-254-1030 or 617-931-1030. We can carry this until 10 o'clock, and at 10 o'clock we'll start to talk about some of the death penalty cases coming right back on Nightside. The only line that is available is 617-931-1030. 617-931-1030. Back after this.
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2: 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In Boston federal court, potential jurors are filling out questionnaires to determine if they'll be selected to be in the Matthew Farwell murder trial.
3: The judge telling potential jurors not to talk about the case or read up on it. The questionnaire jurors are filling out is meant to help ensure the selection of a fair and impartial jury. Jurors are expected to be asked back to court for follow-up questions later this week, with the judge telling lawyers to be ready for opening statements as early as Friday.
2: City councilors in Lawrence are expected to weigh in on a vote of no confidence tonight against the mayor, Brian DePeña. DePeña faces 26 state and criminal charges and has been indicted on 11 counts, including wire fraud, money laundering, and allegations connected to a COVID-19 scam. In Rhode Island, farmers, markets, and food businesses are front and center this week. It's Rhode Island Grown Week, a statewide program highlighting locally grown produce, flowers, seafood, meat, and agricultural products. I'm Ben Parker.
4: 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Let me do that slowly. 1-833-GO-PROLO. 1-833-GO-PROLO. Or you can visit his website, bostonprolotherapy.com. Been doing this for a long time, okay? Now there's some of the major teaching hospitals that are also doing prolotherapy treatments, but he's been doing it longer and more successfully than anyone. He'll talk to you over the phone. He will be able to make a pretty good decision as to whether or not he can help you based upon the information that you provide him. You tell him what joint hurts, what aggravates the discomfort. He then will invite you to come up to the office if he thinks he can help you. If not, he'll be able to move you on to someone who might be able to. If you go to the office, it's up to you. Make your decision. For me, it's worked. For a lot of my Nightside listeners, it's worked. Tell him you're a Nightside listener. He'll treat you special. Believe me, he treats everyone special. But he tells me so many Nightside listeners have called him, because all of us have a bunch of joints, and all of us sometime have a cranky joint which gives us trouble. He can help. The only thing you have to lose is the discomfort. Dr. Al Franke, 1-833-GO-PROLO, G-O-P-R-O-L-O. Give him a call tomorrow.
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4: All right, let's keep rolling here. I'm going to go to John in Quincy. John, you are next on Nightside. Welcome.
6: Dan, always a pleasure. I've met with the teacher and the other gentleman. I feel like I should have definitely went to Catholic school here, like Latin school, like you. The closest I got to Latin school was I was born in the Woman's Lying In on Longwood Avenue. But
4: you could have been early acceptance. Come on.
6: Yeah, I could have been a neurosurgeon. It's just the science part of it I had a problem with. Blame it on bussing.
4: Oh, man.
6: And it's funny, the gentleman with the numbers. JFK was 529-17. Bob Hope was 529 in the 1800s. He was a Welshman, and I was 529. So I'm in good company, thank God.
4: So 529 meaning you were all born on May 29th.
6: Right. Sometimes it's Memorial Day. Sometimes it's before, whatever.
7: Yeah,
6: so
7: sure.
6: Forth.
7: It's Memorial Day weekend. Yeah, absolutely. Yeah.
6: We always used to march in a Memorial Day parade in Dorchester, all the posts, like the old Walsh post on River Street, the McCann post, the old Dorchester post, this post, that post. And I remember one day it was pouring, and a couple guys, Mike Mack and one of them, they were underneath the bridge on the boulevard in Galvin Boulevard there, and he had umbrellas. Somebody said, "What are you doing with the umbrellas? You don't see umbrellas out in the field, but when you're in the service, it's all good though." How was your summer? How was the Cape?
7: It's been great. The Cape is always great. So what we're doing, we're talking tonight though about whether or not young people have that facility that I think all of us had growing up. You knew what, you know, how much you were going to get back. You could do numbers in your head. And the story here is that my producer went to pay for a $2 Pepsi over the weekend for her daughter with 8 quarters. And the young person, I think it was a young woman, she said, behind the counter, who was clearly, you know, American. It was as if she was someone struggling with the language. She said,
6: right,
7: how much are those worth? And she said, well, there's 8 of them, and my bill is $2. So if 4 of them make a dollar, and 8 make $2. And, oh, I didn't realize that. It's like.
6: Yeah. What, remember they used to say a quarter was the two bitter?
7: Yes.
6: Yeah.
7: And so I don't know what. Well, you had all of that. Yeah, yeah, absolutely. Yeah. You had nicknames, but when they said a sawbuck, I mean, I knew what a sawbuck was $10, and a double sawbuck was 20, but I don't know the derivation of the phrase sawbuck. You know, the only thing that I ever knew growing up was Sawchuck, Terry Sawchuck, the goaltender for the Red Wings.
6: Goaltender. He didn't wear a mask.
7: No, I know. He died very young, too, by the way.
6: Yeah, he was good friends with my uncle. My mother was St. Joseph's, the old West End. My father was Gator Heaven. My brother was St. Peter's. I was St. Anne's. My brother was St. Anne's. But my uncle was out in California, and he owned a place on the beach, Hermosa Beach, called the Poop Deck. But he was good friends with him, and Mike Andrews, I think, was a California guy that played second base for the Red Sox. But, yeah, Sawchuck, yeah.
7: He died early. Mike Andrews, of course, was for many years the head of the Jimmy Fund. Well, look, we've caught up on everything here, and I appreciate your call in. We didn't talk about numbers, but I enjoyed the conversation nonetheless.
6: Well, I'll leave it at this with numbers. I should get all you people together to do my taxes, and maybe I'll get a refund, and I won't owe many.
7: Find a good CPA. 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That's what you have to do. I've had the same company do my taxes for my entire life. Paul Price, Neil Price and Company, great people up in the North Shore, up in Danvers, and you got to find consistency. That's the key. If you're running around from one guy to the next, you're making a mistake. Trust me on that. Find someone who you trust, and we'll do
6: it. It's funny you said the North Shore, because yesterday they had a golf tournament at Bass Rocks, which is in Gloucester. And it was for homeless people, for help homeless from Boston, which was great. You know, it's all one good thing about these golf tournaments. They have them in Gloucester. I don't need to tell you, North Shore, whatever. It's all good.
7: Well, I spent the weekend in the North Shore at a wedding, so I was up in Gloucester, it was a lovely weekend up in Gloucester. John, I got to run. I'm up my break. We'll talk soon. Thank you, my friend. Appreciate it.
6: Good health. God bless and bring all the
7: back at you. Say hi to everybody we mentioned. Thank you much. Let me keep going here. Let me go to Justin in Marlboro. Justin, how are you tonight?
8: Hi, good, thank you. And I loved your topic. I always love them, but this one's extra special.
7: Well, you know, I had an extra special topic on Friday night. We talked with Dr. Hinchy, the lady in Newton, who's fighting to keep her mini horse. And I was convinced I

0: That's. I hope she it
1: She's
0: works
1: still
0: out for
1: fighting it.
0: her.
1: Yeah, she has a GoFundMe
0: Yes.
1: page. You can check out the GoFundMe page.
0: Oh,
1: It's
0: thank you.
1: simply Go. It's GoFundMe, and then the name of the little horse, the mini horse, is named Clover, Clover. So easy to find.
0: But yeah, I was in South Carolina, so I missed it. But I saw it on the news. On it.
1: Well, you know what you can do? You can go tomorrow if you want. Go to our webpage, which is nightsideondemand.com, and you can roll back and listen to.
0: Nice.
1: It was the 9 o'clock hour on Friday night. It's right at the top of the menu. Easy to find, Justin.
0: Thank you. And I have a wonderful story I think you're going to enjoy.
1: Go
0: in
1: ahead.
0: Fifth grade,
1: yeah.
0: I was given an ultimatum. I didn't like the caller before. I love multiplication tables.
1: Okay.
0: And I was always able to do them faster than the teachers could. And the teacher gave me 50 questions. And it was only up to the 12 tables. And I knew the 19 tables with the snap of the finger. So I did it all. And in 2 minutes, I passed it in. She said, it's not a race. I said, you didn't challenge me. It's not a race. It's just, that's how long it takes. She said, you showed no work. I said, I did it all in my head. Give me triple digits and I'd have to use a pencil. She says, if you get 100, you get 100. But if you get one wrong, you get an F. Do you still want to pass it in? I said, yes. I said, challenge me. I said, that's not my problem. And she said, you got 100. I said, I know. I said,
1: good
0: I don't know
1: you.
0: Much, but I know how to do that. But
1: good
0: yeah,
1: for you.
0: So it's,
1: what's 7 times 12? What's 7 times 12, Justin?
0: 84.
1: You got it. You got 100% on the test tonight.
0: And then, Raffy, I'm disappointed in the kids not wanting to do it. I always thought it was fun, and learning cursive was also like a thrill. You felt like an adult. I'm
1: yeah.
0: amazed that they don't want to do it themselves.
1: They're not teaching. But we did a couple of hours on cursive writing a couple of weeks ago, and they're not teaching. It's just interesting. This story that we did tonight, and which we've done now, and we'll do for about 2 hours, comes out of an experience that my producer, Karen Buscemi, had over the weekend. She went somewhere with her daughter, who's an adult, and just went to buy her a Coca-Cola or a Pepsi or something, and I think it was a McDonald's. I have no idea what McDonald's was. They're not going to sell both. It'll either be Coke or Pepsi. And it was $2. And she had 8 quarters, and she put the 8 quarters down on the counter. And the young woman behind the counter said, are they worth, I think, maybe 25? And it was like she was befuddled looking at 8 quarters, because you say to yourself, okay, 4 quarters is $1, 8 quarters is $2, we're all set.
0: And also, lastly, I like your suggestion that people should always carry money.
1: Yes.
0: I just came off the bus at the Logan Express.
1: Yeah.
0: And I think it's awful if you don't have money to give to the man who's busting his hump, getting the luggage out of the bus for you.
1: Yes, it's a tip, a little cash tip, right?
0: Yeah.
1: You can't give somebody a credit card. Absolutely.
0: Yeah, right, you're not going to give them the ATM number, but you better carry cash or you look like a
1: cheapskate.
0: Cheapskate,
1: yeah, we can say that. All right. Hey, Justin, great to hear your voice. What were you doing? What were you doing in South Carolina?
0: My father turned 90.
1: So congratulations.
0: He has eight children, and we all got together.
1: Weekend,
0: it was so nice. And now tomorrow I get to listen to the donkey, the horse thing. So it's all
1: you could. Yeah, yeah. Night side of demand.
0: To
1: easy to find. You know how to navigate that. If you have any questions, Rob will. You can hold on, and Rob will give you exactly how to find it. Okay?
0: I'll be all set. Thank you.
1: Thanks, Justin. Talk to you soon. Good night. Going to take a very quick break here. We're going to wrap this up at 10. So we'll be able to get 2 or 3 callers in. I got Daryl coming at us and Paul in Fitchburg. And we got room for another one here. And we will be into the 10 o'clock news. We're going to talk about the death penalty from a couple of different perspectives. We're back on Nightside.
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1: Okay, let's keep rolling here. Going to go next up to Daryl in New Brunswick, north of the border. Daryl, welcome back. How are you, sir?
8: Hey, I'm doing great, and hopefully you guys are doing well as well.
1: Yes, sir.
8: The first part I was calling about was always have cash, as I mentioned to Rob, because last year all the computers went down at the banks.
1: Yes.
8: And so all the gas stations didn't work. And myself and another older guy, because I'm going on 60, we had cash so we could actually pay for our gas.
1: Very important. And, very important.
8: But going back to how we learned, we had penny candy. We had pennies. Mm-hmm. And so you learned how to count because you knew how many candies you were getting for each penny.
1: Yeah. Absolutely. And,
8: just always have cash on you. But math rocks because it also allows you to pay your bills. Right.
1: Without cash of some sort, you open up a checking account or get a credit card, but you still need the cash to back it up. That's for sure. You got to have it somewhere. I'm
8: That's
1: with
8: right.
1: you, Daryl. So, we're in a different country, great. But we agree.
8: Well, actually, I think Rob asked me about American change, about a quarter, and I said, yes, actually, I just gave one away with my buying my coffee the other day. And from there, I think he was asking about in a vending machine, he had a dime, and it wouldn't take or something. And the Canadian and the American dimes have different weight.
1: Yes.
8: And that's why they couldn't be received, possibly.
1: Yep. All right. Well, all good information. Daryl, I got three more I got to try to get to before we're going to wrap this at 10. Thank you, my friend, as well, as always. Thank you.
8: Penny candy.
1: Have a great night. Good night. Let me keep rolling. We're going to go to Paul in Fitchburg. Paul, get you in here under the wire. Going to get you and two more in. Go right ahead, Paul.
9: Okay, Dan. How are you, sir? It's been a long time. I retired sergeant from Concord.
1: All right.
9: Brought you in there one day when you were talking to one of your friends there. You know.
1: Oh, yeah.
9: One of the guys.
1: That would have been Joe Salvati, right?
9: Yes, it was. Yep.
1: That would have been 1993. An innocent man,
9: yeah.
1: and eventually we got him out, and
9: yeah.
1: Justice finally prevailed. Joe is still alive. Well, he's in his 90s, and his wife Marie is still alive.
9: I was wondering about that, you know. Yep. Real quick, I got a little number riddle for you. Pick a number 1 to 10. Don't tell me.
1: Don't tell you. Okay, I'll pick a different one. Go ahead.
9: Pick a number 1. Okay, double it.
1: Yeah.
9: Add 8.
1: Fine. Yep. I'm all set.
9: Divide it by 2.
1: Yep.
9: Subtract the first number you started with.
1: Yep.
9: Your answer is 4.
1: You got it. I picked 9. Double it.
9: Doesn't matter.
1: Right, huh?
9: Anyway,
1: That's a good one, huh? That's a good one, Paul. Yeah.
9: I thought so. Not bad for a retired officer from the cement and bars building.
1: Absolutely. No, Joe's still a great friend. We talk periodically, and he and the other three men who were wrongfully and intentionally convicted back in 1968 for murder they had nothing to do with, by last day on television on July 26th, 2007, before I started doing Nightside, they won $116 million, and they got the money from the federal government.
9: Well, they should have.
1: You betcha.
9: Hey, one more thing. I know you're going to hit the topic in a little while about the death penalty. And
1: right.
9: What about, you know, the failed death thing that just went on in Tennessee, you know, with the lady there?
1: Butch execution, yep.
9: Well, why don't they have a plan B? Like the fentanyl that kills all these people, it takes like a little drop of it. Why don't they have a little bit of that on the side instead of putting them through that?
1: Not a bad thought.
9: You know what I mean?
1: Hey, Paul, do me a favor. Call again. We need to talk longer next time. Seriously.
9: Yes, we will.
1: I'm up against
9: absolutely
1: it, okay?
9: Can. Yep,
1: thank
9: get,
1: you,
9: on,
1: man.
9: Get along with it. Thank you.
1: Right,
9: enjoy
1: pal,
9: the show.
1: Thank you much. All right. I'm going to get Rachel in Brighton. Rachel, you've called late. We're changing topics. I can give you about 30 seconds. Go right ahead.
10: Okay. Dan, I got the biggest kick out of when you were talking about, I'm probably around your age, talking about when we were little, you know, and we go to school and you get a piece of paper and it's got 2 pennies, quarters, whatever, to learn about it.
1: Yes.
10: And that's great. And then when I went to high school, I took like a business course, whatever, they taught me how to write a check. And now I go to Dairy Queen and I've got these teenagers like taking their phones up until this machine saying, oh, yeah, yes, I'm going to pay with this. I'm like, what are you talking about?
1: Rachel, I am flat out of time, but I got to tell you, you got a call earlier. You only waited about 2 or 3 minutes, but at least I got you a minute or so, and we will talk again, okay? Thanks, Rachel.
10: All right, God bless.
1: Right back at you. We're going to talk about a death sentence which was confirmed today in New Hampshire. Well deserved. Back after the 10.
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4: 53 degrees in Boston at 10 o'clock. Good evening. I'm Dan Watkins. Here's what's happening. The Acton teenager charged with killing his mother and brother over the summer while discussing his plans with ChatGPT pleads not guilty in Middlesex Superior Court. The Boston Globe reports 17-year-old Arjun Aravind has been ordered held without bail after being indicted on 2 counts of first-degree murder, along with other charges. It was back in August when police found Aravind's mother and brother dead in the family home after conducting a well-being check at the request of his father. Prosecutors allege the teen used ChatGPT to search for ideas and fantasy stories about killing his family. A scheduling conference in the case is set for later this month. The state's highest court throws out a conviction that's tied to a sex tape, WBZ's Madison Rogers explains.
5: The case dates back to a 2021 hookup in the Edgartown home of Clarence Goncalves. An intimate encounter was caught on a security camera in a corner, and later Goncalves texted a screenshot to the other man. It was reported to police, and Goncalves was convicted of photographing an unsuspecting nude person and disseminating such a photo under the state's Peeping Tom law. However, the Massachusetts Supreme Judicial Court now says that latter charge is no good, and the conviction for dissemination is overturned. The high courts ruled that sending a nude photograph solely to the victim can certainly be a source of distress, but it isn't illegal under the Peeping Tom law in and of itself, that it's only dissemination if it's shared with others. The court is rejecting Goncalves' argument that the whole thing was recorded mistakenly. Madison Rogers, WBZ, Boston's News Radio.
4: Prices at the pump remain sky high, due in large part to the ongoing war with Iran. President Trump trying to lower the cost of diesel with a new executive order this week that would release something called dyed diesel into more of the marketplace. But experts say the move might not do all that much to lower prices. ABC's Karen Travers explains.
6: It's tax-free, typically reserved for heavy machinery that's used in farming or construction equipment. So now this will expand the potential use of this to other things. There was great applause last night when the president announced this. I was at the rally. That was probably the biggest applause line. People stood on their feet and were cheering. But analysts are warning this is likely to not have a major impact on prices because at this point, there isn't a significant supply of this.
4: Meanwhile, the president announced that executive order while speaking at a rally in Nebraska last night. And during that same rally, President Trump defended his administration's military operations in the Middle East as costs rise here at home. He also made some comments about Iran's nuclear program, suggesting that Tehran could hit American cities if they had such a weapon. Trump specifically saying that they could take out Los Angeles and San Diego, which has since prompted fierce backlash from leaders in California. Here's L.A. Mayor Karen Bass.
7: I, as many Angelenos were horrified by the words that came from our president last night that essentially said that the city of Los Angeles and the city of San Diego were expendable and invited a foreign country to attack us.
4: The White House's communications director trying to clear things up today, writing on X that what the president meant last night was that U.S. cities would have been threatened if he didn't take action and a nuclear Iran hadn't been stopped. It's 10:03, traffic and weather together. Subaru Retailers of New England, all-wheel drive, traffic on the threes. Steve Perez, what's going on, Steve?
8: Well, we'll take a look downtown where most of our trouble is on Memorial Drive. Work crew delays both ways at the Anderson Bridge, both ways at Magazine Street. And then Route 1 South has a setup leaving you under the speed limit through the Chelsea curves. So far, the airport tunnels and the Pike moving well. South of the City Expressway, the northbound side is a double right lane closure in Ponza Street to Morrissey Boulevard, just put in place, already seeing a bit of a slowdown there. And then watch for a setup Route 3 South heavy from Braintree Split to Union Street, and then a brief delay with a right lane taken at Route 14. 95 North, a minor slowdown with work at Mechanic Street, and then 128 South between Route 1 and University Ave, a setup there has you on the brakes.
0: north of town, 93 North Commerce Way to 129. Work crew, but a speed limit ride. 128 South Heavy, a crash in a work zone, Route 1 Linfield. Jammed up at a setup by North Avenue, Reading. And then under the speed limit, southbound at Route 3. Northbound has you reducing speed for work in Waltham at Route 20. And then in Woburn at Route 38. Still seeing delays in Topsfield by the fairgrounds on Route 1. Route 3 North, overnight paving slows you down 128 to Route 62. 495 South, work crew delays Ward Hill to 213. Again in Tewksbury at Route 133. As well as northbound in Chelmsford at Route 4. West of town, Pike East slows for work at Route 16, and then a minor delay westbound in Sturbridge at I-84. Watch for work crews in Worcester, 290 both ways Shrewsbury Street. And then Route 9 has a setup both ways in Natick at Route 27. Westbound on the ramp to the Pike and eastbound before 495 all cause brief delays. 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Steve Perez, WBZ 24-Hour Traffic Network.
4: And here's Brian Thompson with the forecast.
9: Tonight's going to be chilly under a clear sky. Lows will range from the 30s in some inland suburbs where there will be areas of frost. We'll drop to about 45 in downtown Boston. Mostly sunny tomorrow, becoming breezy in the afternoon. And it will be a little bit warmer than today as we'll get to a high of 67. Patchy clouds tomorrow night, not quite as chilly with a low of 56. Breezy and warmer for Thursday with a good deal of sun, high 74. Still looking nice on Friday, not quite as warm, but a high still up near 70 with a good deal of sunshine, and that dry weather likely continues through the weekend. I'm AccuWeather meteorologist Brian Thompson, WBZ, Boston's News Radio.
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4: It's 53 degrees in Boston at 10:08. 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
13: Thank you very much, Dan Watkins, as we move into our third hour here on a Tuesday night. Before we go to the third hour, let me give you a little bit of a preview. I don't do this well enough, and in my 20th year, I have to get better at it. Tomorrow night at 8 o'clock, we're going to be looking at question 3. That is the question that would change the way people run for office here in Massachusetts. So, as opposed to having a primary ballot between Democrats and Republicans, meaning one ballot for Democrats and one ballot for Republicans, everybody would run in what's called an open primary. And so you could have, in theory, two Democrats running for a big position, Senate, governor, Congress, or whatever, or two Republicans. It's what they call, some people call it a jungle primary, meaning, in other words, that the way it works now, and we'll talk more about it. We will be speaking with Professor Danielle Allen. She teaches at Harvard. She ran for governor, didn't stay in the race long, but ran for governor last time around in 2022. And then on Thursday night at 8 o'clock, there will be a debate between the two candidates for governor, Governor Maura Healey and her Republican challenger, Mike Minogue. That will be televised on live, I believe, on WBZ Channel 4 in the afternoon, I believe at 5:30. And then we will replay that debate for you at 8 o'clock. So you'll have a chance to not only see it at 5:30, but also listen to it. And then we will talk about it and get your reaction to it at 9 o'clock on Thursday. And then on Friday night, there's a new book out on Tom Brady. And we will talk to you, with the author of that book, All Things Tom Brady, on Friday night at 10. So that just gives you a little bit of a better understanding of what's coming up. And I just wish I had been better at promoting future programs here on Nightside so people can make a little note and remember them, particularly when there's something that is of interest to you. And one obviously deals, two of them deal with politics. One politics in the future, another politics we're dealing with right now, an ongoing current gubernatorial election, which will be, the votes will be counted 4 weeks from right now, Tuesday night, November 3rd, and then a book on Tom Brady, and who wouldn't be interested in a book on Tom Brady? So that's all some of the coming events here on Nightside for the balance of this week. So there was a decision that came down from the New Hampshire State Supreme Court, actually came out yesterday, had a chance to review it today, and it's interesting because there's only one state, there's no state in New England that has the death penalty anymore. There's only one person facing the death penalty, as I understand it, in New England, and that is this guy named Michael Addison. He killed, was convicted for the murder of a Manchester, New Hampshire police officer literally 20 years ago, in October of 2006. It is sort of interesting. The murder occurred on October 16th, 2006 in Manchester, New Hampshire. The police officer, Michael Briggs, who should be first and foremost mentioned, was a young police officer. He had served in a couple of prior capacities, but then he became a Manchester police officer, and he was only a Manchester police officer for a few years. He was 35 years old when he died. In the line of duty. He'd served in the U.S. Marines, and he was sworn in as a police officer in Manchester, New Hampshire, on his birthday, his 30th birthday in May of 2001, May 2nd, 2001. Ironically, the guy who shot and killed him, Michael Addison, was actually, believe it or not, a couple of years earlier, this is how crazy it was, a couple of years earlier, his life was saved because in March of 2003, Addison was attended to with first aid. He was a shooting victim, okay? And the first aid that was delivered to him near the Queen City Bridge in Manchester, New Hampshire, in March of 2003, was given by Officer Michael Briggs. Little did anyone know that 3.5 years later, the man whose life he saved would actually take the life of Officer Briggs on October 16, 2006. It was one of the not final stories I covered, but it was in my last year as a television reporter. I remember going up there very early in the morning. So this guy, Addison, to make a long story short, was convicted of the murder. He, of course, has exhausted the appeals. Here we are this many years later. He still had appeals going. He had appealed his conviction to the U.S. Supreme Court, which the U.S. Supreme Court turned down. His appeal to the U.S. Supreme Court was turned down in 2016, almost 10 years ago, believe it or not. And so he's convicted. The murder occurs in October of 2006. He's convicted about 2 years later, in November of 2008. Sentenced to death in December of 2008. So he's been on death row now for almost 18 years, which, you know, seems like a long time, but it really isn't a long time when you think about the time people are on death row. And the New Hampshire Supreme Court said, he will be executed. Now, the problem is, if there is a problem, the problem is that shortly after he was convicted, New Hampshire repealed the death penalty in 2019. That was the final issue to be decided. And the Supreme Court said, no, kill the police officer. He was tried fairly. The sentence was imposed by a jury. It was a bifurcated decision. They find guilt first, and then they have to decide if the death penalty is to be administered. And as a consequence, at some point, in all likelihood, and I say in all likelihood, because it has become an issue in this year's governor's race. Now, the governor, Kelly Ayotte, prosecuted this case as attorney general. And she wants to see the death penalty administered to this guy, Addison. I'll explain the crime spree that he was involved in, and I think most of you agree with that. On the other hand, there's a Democratic candidate who is running for governor this year. The election will be held 4 weeks from tonight. And in this case, the opponent of Kelly Ayotte, Democratic opponent, is saying that if she's elected governor, there will be no, she will not sign the death warrant. So does Addison, is it an absolute done deal? No. No, it isn't. Now, again, I am not sufficiently familiar with New Hampshire law. If Cindy Warmington, the Democrat, becomes governor, she has said that if Addison's latest appeal failed, which it did, as governor, she would not carry out capital punishment. And since he's the only person on death row, her election, theoretically, could save this guy's life. I don't think his life deserves to be saved, in my opinion. Because when you look at the crime spree that he was involved in, he and his partner in crime, on August 10th, 2006, robbed the owner of a restaurant in Manchester at gunpoint, firing one shot into the ceiling and one into the floor between the owner's legs. That was fired by his confederate, his colleague, while Addison robbed a customer at knife point of $300 and a cell phone. The day later, the two of them held up a female clerk at a 7-Eleven convenience store in Hudson at gunpoint. A few days later, the same two guys were involved in a gunfire incident in Manchester. And then on October 16th was the day that Addison shot and killed Officer Michael Briggs. And as I mentioned, his son, 19 years later, or I may have that date wrong. I apologize. His son joined the Manchester Police Department, and I'm sure his dad is very, very proud of his son. His son in 2019, Mitchell, graduated from the New Hampshire Police Academy 18 years after his father did. So the question is, does this guy deserve the death penalty? I don't think there's any question at all this guy deserves the death penalty. He and another individual were told to stop by the police. One guy stopped. And as Addison continued to walk away and Briggs followed him, and I have no idea if Briggs realized this was the guy whose life he had saved a few years earlier, Addison just turned around and shot and killed him. And then he escaped to Dorchester. He was picked up in Dorchester, taken back, and convicted of the crime. As far as I'm concerned, you kill a police officer, you're a candidate for the death penalty. And I hope that his execution is carried out. Because if we get to the point where killing of a police officer does not result in the death penalty. I'm not talking about an accidental killing. I'm not talking about if you're struggling with a gun and the gun goes off. I'm talking about when you remove a gun from your waistband and you turn and without any notice fire and kill a police officer. As far as I'm concerned, you're headed to the death chamber. This was a horrific crime. The family lost a husband. They lost a dad. The department lost a police officer, a great police officer, and Addison needs to pay the price. And I will tell you that I think that the Democrat running for governor up there, this candidate, Warmington, I don't think she helps herself by taking this position. But maybe it's a position that she firmly believes in, and if that is so, that's fine. Her name is Cindy Warmington. She is running against the incumbent governor, Kelly Ayotte, who prosecuted the case as attorney general. And so obviously feelings are raw up there. 617-254-1030, 617-931-1030. If you can't put a guy like this in the electric chair in New Hampshire, I don't know who will. Join the conversation, 617-254-1030, 617-931-1030. They have cut away at crime and punishment. The punishment here in Massachusetts, we have a state Supreme Court which has made some rulings. We've talked about that. This guy deserves the death penalty. Justice demands the death penalty for Michael Addison. Back after this on Nightside.
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13: 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It's easy. It is so easy, you will be stunned at how easy it is, and then they will teach you how to keep that weight off. Look, I still have cookies. I still have ice cream. I have all the good stuff. All the good stuff. But I know how to balance my diet, and I lost 35 pounds 11 years ago. And it hasn't come back. When I weigh myself in the morning, I'm 164, 165. With clothes on, I'm like 168. I was 205. It worked for me. I know it can work for you. It's the best investment you can make in your lifestyle and in your life. You'll be happier. You'll sleep better. You'll feel better. You'll look better. It's the whole deal. Awaken180.com.
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13: All right, let's go to the phone, see what people think. I feel strongly about this. Again, I think that anybody who is so audacious that they will kill a police officer, they need to understand that their days are numbered, literally. Let me start it off with Dave in Brighton. Dave, your thoughts on the Michael Addison case. Go right ahead.
21: Thank you, Dan. I'll get to that later, but I want to talk about the, you know what the state motto is up there on the license plate, live free or die. Yeah. You know, you want to play the game, you got to pay the price. Okay. So I just hope that Democrat doesn't get elected. I turned on the radio today, and I heard about the lady that was given the
13: In Tennessee, two attempts.
21: Two
13: attempts. But please bring it to the Michael Addison case here. I mean, we're not, we talked about that botched execution last week. And if it has some relevance to Michael Addison, if it helps form your opinion, that's fine. But I don't want to open up that conversation fully.
21: Okay. Well, the reason I called is I'm facing a very serious emergency operation. So basically, I wanted to tie it to that because it's got a lot of similarities. And, you know, we have
13: wait
21: so
13: second,
21: much
13: wait
21: in
13: second. You're trying to talk to me about your operation, you mean? Is that
21: what? Yeah. I found out by accident. I thought that I had a pinched nerve in my neck.
13: No, I'm not interested, Dave, with all due respect. I'm really not interested in talking about your accident. What relevance does that have to the issue that we have on the table? There are other people who have called in about Michael Addison.
21: Okay. We just started the conversation, so I don't know who called in about that other than, you know.
13: I said, I know you called in before 10 o'clock, and I'm sorry that you called in so late. We spent 2 hours tonight talking about the story and why a lot of young people don't understand cash exchanges. Now, if you want to take the conversation off to something else, call me back some night when we have open lines. If you want to talk about the Michael Addison case, great. If not, I'm going to move on. Your choice.
21: Oh, okay, I agree with the first segment. It's exactly right.
13: Okay, well, we're finished with the first segment. Thanks very much, Dave. You've been difficult to deal with tonight. Next time we'll have a smoother go-round. I'm certain of it. We'll take a break. Here's the news at the bottom of the hour. Rob, anytime like that, let him know that we're not going to talk about his pinched nerve. I mean, it's an important issue, but it's not what we're scheduled to talk about. I do have one line at 617-254-1030 and one line at 617-931-1030. There's a guy, the only guy on death row in New England is Michael Addison. He richly deserves to be executed, in my opinion, for taking the life of Michael Briggs, a police officer in Manchester, New Hampshire, who ironically, 3 years earlier, probably saved the life of the man who was eventually going to take the life of the police officer. We're back on Nightside. We will get a stronger rebound start right after this. I got Steve in Merrimack. I got Rick in Concord. Paul in Pennsylvania, you guys stay there. You'll be first up. And I got one line at 617-254-1030 and one line at 617-931-1030. Coming right back on Nightside.
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2: I'm Dan Watkins with a quick check of the stories trending on WBZ News Radio 1030. The Acton teenager charged with killing his mother and brother over the summer while discussing his plans with ChatGPT pleads not guilty in Middlesex Superior Court. The Boston Globe reports 17-year-old Arjun Aravind has been ordered held without bail after being indicted on two counts of first-degree murder. Cambridge police say one person is hurt after a daytime shooting near Russell Field Tuesday, and jury selection gets underway at Boston Federal Court in the murder trial of former Stoughton police officer Matthew Farwell, WBZ's Emma Friedman.
3: Prosecutors looking to seat 12 deliberating jurors and four alternates. Ex-Stoughton Detective Matthew Farwell is on trial for murder. Prosecutors say he killed 23-year-old Sandra Birchmore while she was pregnant in 2021, before staging her death to look like a suicide in her Canton apartment.
2: I'm Dan Watkins.
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4: All right, back to the phones we go. We're talking about Michael Addison, a convicted police killer, cop killer in New Hampshire. Richly deserves the death penalty. Yesterday, the state Supreme Court in New Hampshire finalized that case. 10 days short of 20 years. Steve in Merrimack, New Hampshire. Steve, next on Nightside. Go right ahead.
5: Hi, Dan. Happy belated anniversary. I just want to say that to you.
4: Thank you, sir. I appreciate that. Yeah, we are well into year 20 now. Go right ahead, Steve.
5: Yep. Many more to go, I hope.
4: We'll see about that. Go ahead.
5: Your analysis and what you stated was spot on. I can't tell you. I lived through this thing. I can tell you that on the death penalty, murder for hire, mass murder, murdering a cop, you get the death penalty. I mean, I don't see any way around it. But I want to say that back in 06, you know, back in when I used to go to bars up on Elm Street, Michael Briggs was doing a detail at a bar that's now defunct there. And I actually met him and I was talking to him. And the last thing I said to him was, I hope you don't have a barroom brawl. And he laughed. Nice guy. Two kids, Addison guy, he was, I call it Boston crime coming up here to Manchester.
4: Exactly. You know,
5: he murdered him.
4: Yeah. Oh, but by the way, when Addison fled that morning, and I remember I was up there with my cameraman, a guy named Kent Earle. Oh, I don't know, we were up there probably at 5:30 in the morning, and they had an area blocked off. They thought that they had Addison somewhere within this area that had been blocked off by police. He somehow eluded them and went back to Boston, to Dorchester, where he grew up, and they found him at his grandfather's apartment in Dorchester. He was arrested there and then brought back to New Hampshire. So he was a career criminal. There's just no other way to describe it. And the irony is that Briggs had saved his life 3 years earlier when he himself got shot.
5: I do recall reading and hearing about that. And I was just want to say that the this guy Addison, you know, he doesn't want to swing by the rope, which is the second form of execution method. The first is lethal injection. I kind of like the hanging part. It's very sudden, and there's no. Nobody's going to be kicking around later like they did down in Tennessee, especially if you do it the right way. Every member of the Manchester Police Department wants this guy dead. They're not one of them. I talk to a lot of them when I'm out and about in Manchester. They are absolutely, including the Chief Marr. He made a statement today about it. Kelly Ayotte, way back when, see, I was there. They did a march down Elm Street, and they were so angry. You could see that they were just absolutely livid at what this guy did. And he had two little boys, and now one of them's a cop. I'd like to see his son go to one of Cindy Warmington's events and ask her, you know, that would be so funny to ask her, do you really think that this guy should live after he killed my father? Oh, boy, that would be really, I'd like to see Channel 9 or, you know, the union leader on that one. That would be really funny.
4: By the way, you mentioned Police Chief Peter Marr. He was quoted as saying, quote, Officer Briggs' murderer was convicted of capital murder and sentenced to death by a jury. His conviction and sentence have been extensively reviewed and upheld throughout the judicial process. Next week will mark 20 years since Officer Briggs was murdered. His family, his fellow officers in this community deserve finality.
5: Let me say, Dan, nothing makes me angry. I don't get angry very often, but nothing makes me angrier than what that guy did. And I'm telling you, he deserves it. I think that if Kelly Ayotte, which she's leading in the polls, I think if she gets reelected, he's a goner, probably next year sometime or whenever it takes to get rid of him. But
4: well, he could be gone very quickly. If again, the one last chance it seems that he has. I mean, they will make another final appeal to U.S. Supreme Court because the state Supreme Court has spoken. And let's hope justice, as they say, justice delayed is justice denied. I think this guy needs some justice.
5: Yeah, and I would volunteer if it was a firing squad. I would volunteer, even though, and I'm a really good shot. I wouldn't miss. This guy makes me so angry. I just want him off the face of the earth.
4: All right, that's Steve. Exactly, as always, appreciate your calls and your loyalty to Nightside. Thank you, sir.
5: Thanks, Dan.
4: Have a great night. 617-254-1030. Those lines are full. Let me go to Paul in Pennsylvania. Paul, you are next on Nightside. Go right ahead.
6: Yeah, Dan, thanks for taking my call. I changed my opinion on the death penalty. I used to be for it. But even in this guy's case, like, you know, there might be appeals and all these different things might happen. And even though we killed a police officer, which is, you know, they're like the thin blue line protecting all of us, he probably, you know, it probably won't get done. So this is all just, even here in Pennsylvania, the last man who had the death penalty was freaking up in the 90s. And he was involved with that House of Horrors in Philadelphia. And he wanted to die. It was so bad for him in prison, he wanted the death penalty. So I think if this guy just get life, don't ever let him out, see the light of day.
4: Well, the problem, here's the problem with that. The problem is that, we had the death penalty in Massachusetts. We got rid of the death penalty, okay? And everybody said at the time, you know, the death penalty is too good for them. It's too quick. You know, they should spend the rest of their lives in prison. Well, we had a Supreme Court decision here in Massachusetts a couple years ago called the Mattis decision. And it said, now, if you committed murder at the age of 18, 19, or 20, and if you're under 21, you're an emerging adult. You're not an adult. And therefore, you have to be given parole hearings after 15 years. So they basically, in Massachusetts, on a 4-3 Supreme Court decision, took the death penalty off the books for 18, 19, and 20-year-olds because they're emerging adults. I could argue that until people are about 50 or 60, they're emerging adults. That is such a, it's like making up the law as you go along. And, you know, all
6: right,
4: those...
6: and even like this guy in Fort Hood, I think they said that Trump gave the green light to have him executed. He's going to die a martyr because he's radical Islam. He's in a
4: guess
6: wheelchair.
4: What?
6: He's suffering in prison.
4: Well, we're going to talk about him next hour, and I think that he's ready to go. I mean, he killed, 13 unarmed U.S. military folks who were in a transition station getting ready to ship out overseas, and he wounded 30 others. What are you going to do?
6: The man's a monster, but I hate to say it, but they're going to make him a martyr. By killing him, they're going to make him, he'll be yelling Allahu Akbar when he's getting shot.
4: So, well, again.
6: But, let me just say one last thing.
4: The guy who plotted KSM, the guy who was the brain storm, on 9/11. It's 25 years. We just celebrated. He's still alive. we're paying for his room and board down at Guantanamo.

0: Uh-huh. And that Paul from Pennsylvania who called in the last hour, he stole my thunder. I was going to tell you in this hour about, you know, with the thing in Tennessee, if they used fentanyl, that woman would have been gone. But you know what, Dan, you're right. The man should get the death penalty. You're right. But it just, it's the way things are today. It just drags on and drags on. I think the guy's going to just, I know he's in prison and he has cable TV and all that stuff, but he's suffering. Believe me, he probably wants to die.
1: None of them want to die. And the reason I can prove that to you, Paul, is the

0: one was the Oklahoma City bomber who basically said, drop my appeals. This guy's been on, this guy was convicted in 2008. He's been on, in effect, facing the death penalty and appeals after appeals after appeals. And they're all like that. You know, all of this stuff from the other side back in the day. Oh, yeah, no, they don't want the death penalty. I'm telling you. But we'll see.
1: Well, Dan, another reason I'm against it is because, you know, I don't want to go down that road, but there are, you know, you have a good lawyer, you have a bad lawyer. I don't want to go in that road, but that happens too. You know, I just evolve where I'm against it. That's just the way I am.
0: That's fine. That's fine. If you're against it, you're against it. I have some of my best friends who are against it. And I believe, as I've said before, that it should be used only in circumstances where there is no scintilla of doubt, number one, and aggravating circumstances. There's no scintilla of doubt who killed Officer Briggs. And the killing of a police officer...
1: John Muhammad, who was one of the D.C. shooters. He got executed, and he deserved it.
0: And I'm not talking about that case. And in this case, when you kill a police officer, that by definition is an aggravating circumstance. Paul, I'll let you run. I thank you for your call. I appreciate your difference of opinion.
1: Thank you, Dan. Good night.
0: Talk to you soon. Good night. Take a break. 617-254-1030. 617-931-1030. If you don't think that Michael Addison deserves to be executed, we're going to talk next hour about Major Hassan. The traitor, the army psychiatrist who walked into the Soldier Readiness Processing Center where soldiers were undergoing medical checkups before deploying, and witnesses testified he shouted, Allahu Akbar, Arabic for God is great, before he opened fire with a laser-sighted handgun. He killed 13 U.S. military personnel and wounded more than 30. And according to the Associated Press, said he carried out the shooting to stop soldiers from going to Afghanistan and killing his fellow Muslims. We'll talk about that as well. Got a couple of open lines, 617-254-1030, 617-931-1030. Paul's pretty, a hardcore guy here. I'm surprised that he took that position, but I respect that position. And those of you who have religious or philosophical opposition, I'm not going to argue with you. I'm simply going to say that we need that death penalty for specific circumstances, and the case of Michael Addison and Major Hassan Nadal are two of the specific circumstances. We'll be back on Nightside.
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0: Okay, back to the calls we go. We're going to go next to Rick in Concord, New Hampshire. Rick, next on Nightside. Go right ahead.
6: Okay, yeah. So I actually worked at Stop and Shop where Briggs used to stand on the front end, but he never stood there when I worked there. I actually started there in 2006. But I did ride through all those tapered off areas leading out of the store because he got shot in an alley by Valley and Lincoln Street, I think it was. And I was a cheapskate. I'd ride by the Puritan. I wouldn't pay the tolls to come back to Concord. But he's alive for one reason, because he's in a state that's 92% white, or he probably would be a goner. And that's just the way it is. And they haven't had a death penalty death here since 1963. It was lethal injection.
0: Well, if you don't provide this guy with the death penalty, I don't know who you're going to provide anybody with the death penalty in New Hampshire or anywhere
6: else.
0: Oh,
6: I agree.
0: Okay.
6: Hey, we live in a world now, it's an eye for an eye, a tooth for a tooth, especially with the criminal in office, that he couldn't get a job in the private sector. But not an AOT fan, not a fan of, I'm not a socialist, I'm a Democrat. You had Marty Walsh on a while back. He told you it's a big tent. He was nice about it. Yeah, people okay. are numb. Hopefully the Congress will flip. But yeah, this AOT has done nothing. I've actually met people that work for her. It was a woman, and she called her a female dog. It rhymes with itch. Yeah. And she called her the word right now, after bun.
0: We're not getting into the race. I mean, what I'm saying is that we're not talking about politics in New Hampshire tonight. I don't care who you're going to vote for. Vote for whoever you want to vote for. But if you want to see this guy executed, she will sign the death warrant. I don't think the Democratic governor will sign the death warrant. Now, if that's not important to you, vote for whomever you want. I'm not getting into a Kelly Ayotte, Cindy Warmington debate of this. I'm just pointing out that it is a potential issue in the campaign.
6: Yeah, it's a mixed bag, the death penalty. He should get the death penalty.
0: All right. Thank you much. Appreciate it. Thank you, Rick. Appreciate it. Thank you very much. Let's keep rolling. I'm going to Jack in the Cape. Jack, you're next on Nightside. Go right ahead.
7: Hey, Dan. Good for picking up this topic. What do you think about that these executions should be public?
0: I don't think we need to go there with that. I'm not opposed to that strongly, but...
7: Hey, no. You're the one that is so viciously ready to kill. You know, why shouldn't it be public? If the state's going to do it, we the people should be able to observe it.
0: Well, maybe what we should do is, how about this, Jack? When Jack, let's have a conversation. How about this? So, if we're going to put people away for life, let's have a camera live in their cell so we can watch them 24/7. I mean,
7: okay, I'd go for it.
0: Yeah, look, you're so desperately opposed to the death penalty. Is there any? Let me ask you this question. Let's have a conversation. Is there any?

0: there any way?
1: Dan, I'm opposed to death. Okay.
0: Really? Well, that's interesting. Yeah. So aren't most people? Therefore, Jack, I'm not going to argue with you. If you're opposed to the death penalty, my friend Harvey Silverglade is opposed to the death penalty. He's still one of my best friends in the world. I'm not going to argue if it's religious. You know, the Catholic Church is opposed to the death penalty. Maybe you're a vigilant Catholic. I don't know. If you're opposed to it for moral grounds, who am I to argue with you? I'm not going to waste my time arguing with you over that.
1: The state's not capable of performing it. How about we allow the inmate to choose his form of death?
0: Well, in some states, they do allow that. For example, in Utah, they have the firing squad. And I believe that there was, I think Gary Gilmore chose the firing squad, one of the first and earliest when the death penalty was resumed.
1: Right.
0: Again, we're getting a little off topic, Jack. I appreciate your call nonetheless, but I'm not going to, there's nothing for us to argue about. You have a strong philosophical belief about the death penalty. Who am I to try to convince you otherwise? That's your point of view. I'm glad you expressed it.
1: All right, we'll talk.
0: Have a great night. Let me go to John in South Boston. Hey, John, welcome. Next on Nightside.
2: Hey, Steve. Thanks for taking my call. I love
0: Steve isn't here, by the way, John. I don't know who you're looking for. My name's Dan.
2: Oh, I'm sorry. Dan,
0: that's okay.
2: Dan, I'm sorry. I was thinking about someone else. I'm sorry, Dan.
0: Yeah, Steve Lavelli hasn't worked here at the station for over 20 years, but or 15 years at least.
2: That's how old. That's how long I've been listening. Oh, my God.
0: I'm kind of tired,
2: but this situation is a critical situation because of the fact that I grew up in South Boston, and the younger kids look up to the adults to do the right thing. Now, so if we set the precedent across that there is no consequences for your actions, these kids are going to start shooting up a storm because they're going to say, oh, they'll let me out next week. I'll be out and there's no problem. And look at my buddies that are watching me, and I'll cap this guy and shoot this guy.
0: There's a little bit of that, sure. Yeah.
2: Right? Now, so if we don't set a precedent on there's consequences on every action you do in life, the young kids are going to be watching this, and they're going to say, well, look at that. They let him free, and look at he murdered that cop, and there's no repercussions.
0: Exactly, yeah. In my view of it is, if there's no scintilla of doubt that someone murdered someone, and in this case, there is no scintilla of doubt. There's no question, do we got the right guy? We got the right guy. And is there an aggravating circumstance? I think that when we expect the thin blue line to protect us, and when all of a sudden the thin blue line are being murdered, there has to be a very strong message sent. And that's where I come down on it. It sounds like you're on the same page as I am.
2: I agree. Definitely, I agree. There should be consequences. My father, I was fortunate enough, my father didn't leave, and he stayed around and raised us. And he always preached that if you do something, remember, there's a consequence to it. Now, if we go back on that in civilization and say, oh, there's no consequences, the younger kids are going to watch this and see this, and they're going to do crazy stuff.
0: I'm with you, John. You finished this hour. We're going to open up another hour and talk about Major Nadal Hassan, who also deserves the death penalty, and today President Trump, I guess, signed his orders to be executed. John, thank you so much. I've really appreciated your call. Excellent call. Thank you, sir.
2: Now. Good evening.
0: Have a great night. We got wide open lines. You know what we're going to be talking about. Join us on Nightside right after the 11.
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7: 53 degrees in Boston at 11 o'clock. Good evening. I'm Dan Watkins. Here's what's happening. Jury selection got underway at Boston Federal Court today, marking the start of former Stoughton police officer Matthew Farwell's murder trial. WBZ's Emma Friedman with more from the courthouse.
8: In Seaport, jury pools filling out questionnaires at Moakley Federal Courthouse. Hundreds of potential jurors are a part of the selection process, with prosecutors looking to seat 12 deliberating jurors and four alternates. Ex-Stoughton Detective Matthew Farwell is on trial for murder. Prosecutors say he killed 23-year-old Sandra Birchmore while she was pregnant in 2021, before staging her death to look like a suicide in her Canton apartment. Prosecutors believe he did this to hide a sexual relationship starting in her teenage years. Due to widespread media coverage of this case, Farwell did attempt to get it moved out of the state but failed. Potential jurors will be asked to come back to court to answer more questions later this week. Outside the federal courthouse in Seaport, Emma Friedman, WBZ Boston's News Radio.
7: Massachusetts voters are facing a crowded ballot next month, with a record number of ballot questions being put before them. WBZ-TV's Paul Burton says the state's top election official is advising voters to leave themselves more time than usual before going to polling places.
9: Massachusetts voters, get ready. When they head to the polls, they will face 9 ballot questions in November. That's causing some towns' ballots to extend more than 2 or 3 pages long.
10: We have a front, a back to it, and then a third side.
9: Some towns will have as many as 4 pages because of multi-language printing and the size of the text. Needham Town Clerk Louise Miller says this may cause longer lines at polling stations.
11: In all my time as a voter, I also do not recall this many ballot questions.
9: 9 questions actually tie the record for the most amount on one ballot, and the 4th time in state history. It happened once in 1994 and twice in the 70s.
7: And Secretary of the Commonwealth Bill Galvin says that one reason there's so many questions this year is that the legislature failed to act on any of them, which would have taken them off the ballot. State leaders and health officials are celebrating the anticipated opening of a much-needed emergency facility in the Neshoba Valley. 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
12: UMass Memorial is expanding emergency care access in Neshoba Valley with a new satellite facility in Groton that's almost complete, set to open its doors in February. Governor Healey and Congresswoman Lori Trahan got a tour.
13: This community collectively stood up together and said, no way. 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And now look at this building. It is the answer that we were searching for 2 years ago.
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12: Groton was chosen because of the lack of availability of health care services following the closure of Neshoba Valley Medical Center in Ayer 2 years ago amid the Steward Health Care bankruptcy and hospital closures. From Groton, Sherry Small, WBZ Boston's News Radio.
7: 11:03, traffic and weather together. The Subaru Retailers of New England all-wheel drive traffic on the threes with Steve Perez. Where are we off to, Steve?
14: Well, let's take a look downtown, Dan. We're on the Mass Pike and eastbound work crew setting up now at Market Street and heading towards Cambridge Street. So far, no delay, but they're just getting underway. Route 1 South, there's a work crew as you get through the Chelsea curves with a minor delay. Memorial Drive slows for work both ways at the Anderson Bridge, both ways at Magazine Street. South of Town Expressway north, a double right lane closure slows you down to Ponset Circle to Morrissey Boulevard, just under the speed limit there. Route 3 South, you're going to reduce speed for work at Union Street. Then at Route 14, a northbound crash at Derby Street, not causing any problems except for that guy in that crash. 95 North, Mechanic Street, a minor work crew delay there. Another 128 South between Route 1 and University Ave. North of town, lots of road work on 128, but minor delays. It's a southbound North Ave in Reading, southbound of Route 3, northbound Route 20 in Waltham, then at Route 38 in Woburn, then again in Linfield at Walnut Street. Delays at the Topsfield Fairgrounds on Route 1 in both directions persist, but they're starting to ease out. No trouble passing northbound work on 93 at Spot Pond, and then between Commerce Way and Route 129. Then you're going to slow down for paving Route 3 North 128 to Route 62. Work crew delays 495 South Ward Hill to 213. Southbound 133 in Tewksbury, north westbound in Chelmsford at Route 4. To the west on the Pike, you're going to see a setup eastbound at Route 16 in Newton with a delay there. A minor slowdown with westbound work at Sturbridge at I-84. 290 both ways at Shrewsbury Street. No trouble getting by. 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
7: Here's Brian Thompson with the forecast.
15: It's going to turn out chilly tonight under a clear sky. Lows will range from the 30s in some inland suburbs where there will be some areas of frost to about 45 in downtown Boston. It will turn breezy as we head into tomorrow, a mostly sunny day. A little warmer than today with a high of 67. Not quite as chilly tomorrow night with patchy clouds, a low of 56. And it will continue to warm up on Thursday with a good deal of sunshine and a bit of a breeze. Thursday's high about 74. Not as warm on Friday, but still nice with a good deal of sun. Friday's high near 70, and the dry weather should continue through the weekend. I'm AccuWeather meteorologist Brian Thompson, WBZ, Boston's News Radio.
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19: 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Here's a few. 1 in 5 women say it's time to make a change in their finances. 53% say it's easier to talk with other women than men regarding their finances. 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
7: It's 53 degrees in Boston at 11:08. 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
0: Okay, we talked about the order on the Michael Addison case. The state Supreme Court of New Hampshire has said, no, it's been, this is a final deal. This guy will be executed. Now, I did mention, and a couple of our callers were, you know, quite emphatic in their belief that if Kelly Ayotte loses as governor of New Hampshire and the Democratic opponent is elected, she has said that she will not authorize any executions, including the execution of Michael Addison. So that's an issue in the campaign. It's to be decided, obviously, by voters in New Hampshire. Now, something that is not to be decided by voters in New Hampshire is the fate of a former U.S. military major Nidal Malik Hassan. He's the guy who in 2009 committed a mass shooting at Fort Hood, Texas. And the Pentagon announced yesterday on Monday that this traitor will be executed by firing squad. Secretary of War Pete Hegseth has recommended President Donald J. Trump has approved death by U.S. Army firing squad for convicted terrorist Nidal Malik Hassan. the jihadist who opened fire on unarmed American soldiers at Fort Hood in 2009, Chief Pentagon spokesman Sean Parnell wrote on X. He added, the Secretary of the Army will set the time and place of the execution. Judgment day for Hassan has finally come. Okay, now, this is interesting in that in the context of the botched execution last week in Tennessee, in which Krista Pike was not executed, there were two separate attempts to execute her by lethal injection. President Trump has ordered that that this will be an execution by firing squad. In one article I have here out of Yahoo News, the announcement of Trump's approval came days after a failed attempt to execute Krista Pike by lethal injection. By the way, today apparently she is conscious and speaking, according to her lawyers. The failed execution prompted Tennessee's governor to halt further executions this year and order a third-party review. Good for him. Asked whether the failed execution in Tennessee would lead him, meaning President Trump, to seek changes to capital punishment, Trump called it an interesting situation. He told reporters in Denton, Texas, that carrying out lethal injections shouldn't be very difficult. Trump's approval sets in motion a series of procedural steps towards carrying out Hassan's execution. But Hassan could put the process on hold potentially for years by filing a habeas corpus appeal challenging the legalization of his detention in the civil federal court system, according to an article published in May by the magazine Army Lawyer. Well, look, this guy's been tried. We know what he did. If you think that he should be spared execution, I can't argue with you if you feel it's based upon your religious viewpoints or a philosophical viewpoint. That's not the point. The point is this guy took it upon himself as he was yelling, Allahu Akbar, Allahu Akbar, God is great, Allahu Akbar, Arabic for God is great. He kills 30 innocent U.S. soldiers, and he wounds more than... He kills 13, excuse me, don't want to overstate it. He kills 13 soldiers and wounds, and by the way, they were unarmed. But he somehow would have been able to smuggle a gun in. So now this happens in 2009. We are now, what, 17 years later. If you don't execute this guy, who in God's name would you ever who could you execute? A society has the right to defend itself. And I think that in this case, the defense is totally justified, in my opinion. Now, again, I know that there are religious groups, including the Catholic Church, which is opposed to the death penalty. They're opposed to abortion. I understand that. And people say to me, well, how can you be opposed to abortion and in favor of the death penalty? Well, I think they're two different sets of circumstances. I think in the death penalty case, someone has theoretically done something which is so horrific that the state is going to execute them. Now, I've talked with my good friend, Harvey Silverglade, and Harvey is convinced that at some point an innocent person will be executed. I'm concerned about that. I'm concerned that innocent people go to jail. I put my career on the line. I put my reputation on the line for about 15 years trying to free four men from prison who, in my opinion, had been wrongfully convicted for murder they had nothing to do with. So I'm sensitive to that. You know, whether you deprive an individual of their life or their liberty, never mind their pursuit of happiness. So let's talk about Major Nadal Malik Hassan. He's a traitor. He deserves to be executed. He was convicted in 2013 in a court-martial of 13 counts of premeditated murder, 32 counts of attempted premeditated murder, and was sentenced to death. He exhausted his regular appeals in 2025. This guy's not a dumb man. He was a psychiatrist. He was an army psychiatrist. And again, President Trump has authorized a firing squad execution. I got to tell you, I've never been in a situation where I faced the death penalty. I hope to God I never will. I hope to God none of you ever will. It must weigh heavily upon people. But in order to be sentenced to death in America, you have to do a pretty horrible crime. Either like what Michael Addison did, kill a police officer in the line of duty, or do something like what Major Hassan did, and basically turn a gun on his colleagues. 617-254-1030, 617-931-1030. If a society is not willing to defend itself and utilize the death penalty in extreme circumstances, I don't know that that society is going to continue to exist for a long time. And I think that is truly what is at stake here. You can agree or disagree. Doesn't matter. Feel free to pick up the phone and give us a call. My name's Dan Ray. This is Nightside. It is a Tuesday night as we head towards Wednesday morning, which is now about 43 minutes away. Back on Nightside. Give us a call, whether you agree or disagree, right back after this.
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29: 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But here's what a day of work actually looks like in the Golden State. 1.2 million people clock into manufacturing jobs, $2 billion are generated by local businesses, and 300 million pounds of the world's best food are grown in our fields, shaping the future of manufacturing, agriculture, and small business. How's that for synergy? It's just another day in CA.
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0: All right, we're going back to the phone calls. I would ask the question on Major Hassan, disgraced Major traitor Nidal Hassan. If you're not willing to give him the death penalty, is there any circumstances in which you would give the death penalty? Now, some of you are going to say, no, we don't want the death penalty. Okay. I don't understand that position, but I can't argue against it. Ken is in Waltham. Hey, Ken, welcome back. How are you, sir?
30: Hey. Hi, Dan. Let me first say I'm not going to shed any tears if the major goes this route. Yeah. And I think you present a very... eloquent argument in favor of the death penalty. Let me tell you my concerns. So sure. I have two.
0: Yep.
30: One is, you know, if we think government is incompetent and screws up all the time, mm-hmm. you know, do we really want to give them this power, and do they really need this power to defend ourselves, you know, against people like this? That would be one question.
0: I would argue, you know, and again, just I don't want to cut you off, and I'm not cutting you off, but yeah. I would argue that if you don't give the death penalty to a guy who has risen to the ranks of major within your military, who's a psychiatrist, and who takes it upon himself to slaughter 13 members, innocent members of the military, and wound, I think it was 33 others. I've seen the figure 30 or 33.

0: So he basically wounded, you know, over 40 or killed over 40 members. That's a massacre. If you're not willing to give him the death penalty, what are you going to let him do? Just sit around for old age? We have, you know, the guy who was the brainchild behind 9/11, who's still living, breathing fresh air in Guantanamo. I think we're, as a country, are crazy not to give it. That's, I guess, how strongly I feel. Go ahead. I didn't mean to interrupt. I want to hear your argument.
1: It's quite all right. And I'm presenting the against case, which I feel pretty strongly about. But
0: sure.
1: And I think I feel just slightly less strongly for the four case, although I agree with you. I like KSM is still alive, and that's hard. But the other element is, I just want to use the Hearn case, you know, the Olympian with the reflecting pool.
0: Yeah.
1: Right? Mm-hmm. Jean Pirro had him.
0: Yep.
1: No doubt. We got this guy, blah, blah, blah. And then she said, actually, we don't. We don't have him. Good. Mm-hmm. Right? She's doing the right thing.
0: Right.
1: But then Donald Trump said she choked, she screwed up, she's wrong. So how do I, you know, it seems as if he's willing to try and get this guy in prison because it's in his best interest.
0: Sure.
1: And it just makes me very leery. Again, I'll go back to my original statement.
0: Sure.
1: Do we really want to give the government this much power?
0: Well, so, I understand that argument, and I'm going to give you an answer to the argument, and that is this.
1: Yeah.
0: That is why we have a judicial system. So let's assume that Donald Trump pressured Jean Pirro, and she went along with him, which you got to give her courage. You got to give her credit. She's a Trump loyalist through and through. And we all have seen her, you know, on television, and but she stood up to him and she said, no, you know, we don't have the case. So if she prosecuted a bad case, I have enough faith in the judicial system that it would have been overturned, in my opinion. Now, do I think that Trump is a different sort of precedent? Yes. But we elected him twice in democracy. We're not going to elect him a third time. You know that, right?
1: I do.
0: Okay. I mean, he's trolled the Democrats on that one. I think he's kind of trolling a little bit here. I don't know Trump, but knowing his character, he probably called Pirro and said, you did the right thing, in my opinion, but said, I'm going to kick your brains out and don't take it personal.
1: Well, that's not a great thing, but
0: no, and it was stupid. He never should have talked about. I remember when Nixon was president, and at one point he held up a newspaper headline about Charles Manson, and people were appalled that the president of the United States would project himself into a criminal matter. Well, that's nothing compared to what Trump.
1: Yeah, is that true?
0: Yeah,
1: well, I think people were worried that Manson, you know, I think Manson, did you say that? Manson, I think, held up the newspaper. And people were concerned that, you know.
0: No, Nixon held up. No, Nixon held up the newspaper. My recollection.
1: I thought it was well, maybe he did too. But
0: no, I think Nixon held up the newspaper, and people felt that Nixon was injecting himself into the Manson case. And it was a different time in America. It was pre-Donald Trump, pre-T.
1: I guess what I was going to say, you know, what if we had a bad judicial system too? You know, what if that had the same kind of corruption? So
0: I think we got a great. I think we have a great judicial system. We have members of the Supreme Court who were appointed by Trump, who have ruled against him on some of the critical cases, and he kicks their brains out. he doesn't like Coney Barrett anymore. He doesn't like Kavanaugh. they're not the people. That's him. He just fulminates. He's like a volcano that he erupts unpredictably. Look, if you're not opposed to the death penalty, then why would you spare this coward who took a gun and slaughtered 13 colleagues.
1: Yeah. You know, there's lots of great arguments on the side you're presenting, Dan. Believe me, I am not going to be shedding any tears if this goes through. So, but I am worried about, I don't know, I guess Trump has made me much, you know, more anti-death penalty and much more pro-Second Amendment. Because, you know, anything that
0: that's an interesting combination.
1: Right. Well, anything that arms the people, right, and protects us from the government. So.
0: Yeah, well, you know, again, I think the media protects us. The media, the court system protects us. I think police authorities protect us. I think we live, and I'm going to sound like Mr. Red, White, and Blue here. I think we're fortunate enough to live in the greatest country in the world. We have more freedom. And we also exercise more self-restraint than a lot of countries, than, you know, individuals in the world. I feel very lucky to be an American. I know that there are going to be people who are going to scoff at me for saying that, but I can't think of any other country in the world where I would truly want to live.
1: You know, and I've actually done that exercise, and every time I think of another country, like France, I mean, you're not allowed to own Mein Kampf. In France, right? I mean, every other country has, you know, it's like, it's a twist on the Churchill thing about democracy, right? Maybe the United States is the worst country in the world, except for all the others, right? Or something like
0: that. Yeah. No.
1: You know what? I got true. One last, I will sure. just on a lighter note, I don't know why I have to throw this out, but Jack, who's opposed to death last hour, remember that?
0: Yes.
1: He just said, so there's Stephen Wright, the comic from Burlington. He said, I think I'll live forever. So far, so good.
0: Who was that? Which comic was that?
1: Stephen Wright. You know,
0: the
1: guy with
0: okay.
1: the.
0: Yeah, yeah, that's right. Well, I look at it the other way, and that is that, you know, I believe that none of us get out of this alive. There was one guy that was able to get out of it, and he's the guy that founded my religion. You know, the religion of which, you know, I mean, and you know, I mean, I sure hope there's something after this for all of us who have tried to be reasonable, but, you know.
1: And I think you're going to get up there and you two are going to go head to head on this issue, and it'll be a very interesting discussion.
0: Which two? This was my opponent, not the guy who's running the show up there, I hope.
1: Yes, that's what I'm saying.
0: Well, I mean, he suffered. I mean, you know, Jesus suffered the death penalty.
1: He sure did.
0: Okay, and so, therefore, it's not something that I'm comfortable with. But I also know that he was guilty of nothing and that he was wrongfully executed. And most of my friends who are vehemently opposed to the death penalty never invoke him as an example of a wrongful execution.
1: Right.
0: You know, he might be the most powerful argument against the death penalty.
1: Right.
0: And I don't even know that the Catholic Church invokes that argument. But, you know, I'll help you out with your argument, and I'll invoke that argument. I can argue either side, okay?
1: Dan, you just put another arrow in my quiver. That's a good one. But
0: I got to help you out. Okay, great. Hey, Ken, you're the best.
1: Yes.
0: Thanks, man. Talk to you soon.
1: It. Yep, bye.
0: All right. 617-254-1030. This is a serious discussion. Ken is a friend. He and I don't see eye to eye on everything. But we had a pleasant conversation. I hope to have a pleasant conversation with you, whatever you believe. Bottom line is, I will shed no tears for Major Nidal Hassan when he is executed by a firing squad or a lethal injection or electric chair or whatever, okay, in view of what he did. And we as a nation have a responsibility to literally impose the ultimate penalty on people like him who have committed what I consider to be the ultimate crime, not only of mass murder, but treason. Against the United States of America. That's my argument. If you want to take me on, fine. If you want to agree with me, even better. And I got wide open lines here, which bothers me because, frankly, We pick these topics and we try to make them topical, and we try to make them. The bottom line is, I want you to think. If I've changed your mind, or if you still are opposed to my argument, let's have at it. We got 30 minutes left. 617-254-1030. 617-931-1030. We're coming right back on Nightside.
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2: Real-time traffic updates.
10: We're seeing delays from every direction coming into the city.
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11: There's clouds and a couple of showers popping through. It turns chillier.
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12: I'm Dan Watkins with a quick check of the stories trending on WBZ News Radio 1030. Jury selection has begun in the federal case against the former Stoughton police officer accused of killing Sandra Birchmore. Cambridge-based HubSpot announces a major round of layoffs as AI transforms the tech company. 660 workers are losing their jobs. That's about 7% of their workforce. The CEO calls it very difficult news. And state leaders and health officials celebrate the anticipated opening of a much-needed emergency facility in the Neshoba Valley. WBZ's Sherry Small.
13: UMass Memorial is expanding emergency care access in Neshoba Valley with a new satellite facility in Groton that's almost complete, set to open its doors in February. Governor Healey and Congresswoman Lori Trahan got a tour.
14: This community collectively stood up together and said, no way, we're not going to stand for this.
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0: Back to the phones we go. Let me go to my friend David in San Francisco. David, welcome back to Nightside. Please stay on topic if you'd be so kind.
15: Well, you're talking about the death penalty in this Major Nadal. I don't specifically remember the terms of, you say it was 19 years ago, so that would have been the late Bush administration, right?
0: No, it was actually the beginning. It was the beginning of the Obama administration. It was 2009, initially the Obama administration referred to it as workplace violence, and it was more than workplace violence. It was a terrorist attack. This was in Fort Hood, Texas. I'm surprised you have a very good memory. I'm surprised you don't remember it. It was Major Nadal Hassan, and he walked into an area.
15: He was a psychiatrist, right?
0: He was a psychiatrist, yes. And he was yelling, Allahu Akbar, God is great, and mowed down, killed 13 fellow U.S. military, members of the military, and wounded 30 others. So it was a very big story at the time.
15: It was very brutal. Yeah, it was there. There's no doubt about it. And so the thing that crosses my mind there, you know, Donald Trump has gone out of his way to make sure that federal prisoners are executed. And to me, that's what this issue is. Trump wants to kill somebody. He has a fixation. He'll find, put this guy first, but he wants to kill every federal prisoner.
0: I don't think he wants to kill. No, David, I think you're overstating that. There's a lot of federal prisoners. Very few have been convicted.
15: That he wants to kill every federal prisoner on death row. You know, and so he's fixated on that. And so whether or not this example is the start of the flow would be one way of looking at it. But this, you know, Trump is clearly nuts, and he's.
0: Well, wait a second, David, you're moving here and you're trying to change the topic, which I don't appreciate. Your opinion is that he's nuts. That's fine. I'm not going to dissuade you of that. You've proposed that theory for years, which is fine. You have every right to believe that. But the focus tonight is, what do you do with this guy who killed 13 unarmed military colleagues? It's called treason. And wounded 30 others. Now, he was tried within our judicial system long before Donald Trump became president. He was tried during the time that Barack Obama was president of the United States. There are others in federal prison.
15: I can give you a resolution to it. You know how Trump is trying to pit Christianity against Islam, right?
0: That's your opinion, and you're stating it as a fact, and that's the problem that
15: we
0: always have.
15: You don't listen to hate radio, do you?
0: You're
15: not listening to hate radio. They're saying they're demons. They're saying, you know, so let's see, if Christians believe.
0: I don't listen to hate. Do you listen to hate radio?
15: Oh, I wake up early to fight their lies. Absolutely.
0: Well, good for you if it's hate radio. But this is rational radio. This is Nightside,
15: David.
0: Well,
15: you try, but the fact of the matter
0: don't mix me up with wackadoodles on the far right or like you on the far left. I mean, you want to call names. I'm not looking to call names. I'm looking to deal with facts and opinion. You can have whatever opinion you want, but when you state it like a fact,
15: I'm not far left, Dan.
0: Well, I don't know. Maybe you're crazy. But what I'm saying to you, David, is when you state to me as a fact that Trump is nuts, that's not proven, Dave. That's your opinion, and you have every right.
15: Bombing. He gets the Republicans to pledge to cheat like hell. That was just a month ago.
0: He doesn't
15: last
0: get
15: night,
0: the Republicans. You know, David,
15: we're going down a rabbit hole here, David.
0: I was really hopeful that on this one. Let me try one more question with you, okay, if I can. Okay. Putting aside your hatred for Donald Trump, which I know is difficult, but let's just focus on this major who killed 13 fellow members of the military and wounded 30 others. They were all unarmed. he had smuggled a weapon in, and within a matter of a couple of minutes, he was able to kill 13 and wound a minimum of 30. Just looking at that, this happened in 2009, long before Donald Trump became president. Okay, it happened during, ironically, under in 2009 when President Obama was president. President Obama is irrelevant to this. Donald Trump is irrelevant to this. In your opinion, as an American, if you can't give this guy the death penalty, you have to be philosophically opposed to the death penalty. And if you're philosophically opposed to the death penalty, I'm not going to argue that with you, David, because that's your right as a human being to have either religious viewpoint or philosophical viewpoint.
15: What would Jesus do? What would Jesus do?
0: I think Jesus would be pretty upset with this guy, to be really honest with you, David, okay? Pretty honest.
15: Well,
0: pretty.
15: Let's look at this opportunity that we have for Christians to turn the other cheek and prove that Islam is not the end goal of the family of Abraham.
0: David, thank you very much for your call. As always, you're a challenging caller, but you don't engage in a conversation. You want to make a speech. You want to offer opinions. And I got to tell you, I'm the most patient talk show host you probably deal with. So I'll bid you good night. I hope you sleep well tonight. And I hope that you're not adversely impacted by listening to much hate radio, because this is rational radio. Thanks, David. Let me go to Brad in New Bedford. Brad, I can't tell you how happy I am to welcome you to Nightside. How are you, sir?
16: Doing well, sir. How are you?
0: Much better talking to you than I was to David. He calls frequently, and I really have hope for him because he's a smart guy. But
16: I understand.
0: Yeah.
16: But I've got to agree with you, Dan. The situation is justice is blind. And, they're blind for a reason, so it's fact. And when you look at the facts, there's penalty and there's consequence. And if the facts demonstrate that the crime was committed and the peers through trial, or if it was a judge, whatever the trial deems that he's guilty, and the penalty for that is the death penalty, then it is what it is, and it goes from there.
0: But even beyond that, Brad, even beyond that, this guy was a major in the U.S. military. So he had, taken the oath of loyalty to protect and defend the Constitution of the United States. He slaughtered 13 members of our own military, people under his command.
16: Right.
0: I assume that many of them were enlisted people. And he said at the time he wanted to prevent people from being sent to Afghanistan to kill Muslims. Now, if he really believed that, which I guess he did, he should have been man enough to have said, I retire from the military and I do not want to serve in a military in any way, shape, or form that that is doing something that I fundamentally disagree with. And in addition, if he had been a man with a backbone, he would have said, as a matter of fact, I've decided to surrender my U.S. citizenship, and I am going to live in another country. I mean, that's what a normal person would have done. He chose to go in the other direction. He chose to commit murder, and now he has to pay the consequences, in my opinion. Because if he doesn't pay the consequences, what does that say about us as a society?
16: Absolutely. And that's the situation that we're running into, because you've got somebody that, first off, the people who he murdered were not those that were going to Afghanistan. So the target, he was way off target in that regard.
0: No, I think that this was with a murder took place. It was a place where people, this was not a recruiting station. I think these guys, the folks we murdered, were U.S. military, some of whom might have been ticketed for Afghanistan. Okay, I can't list for you who was ticketed for

0: Afghanistan, but if you're going through a clearing, a transitional statement where you're doing some medicals, I assume you're being shipped somewhere. But you know, even whether if it would have been even worse if he was, if he killed people who were, you know, conscientious objectors, but were in the military. I mean, he's a traitor. He's a traitor.
1: Exactly.
0: And a society. Go ahead. I'm sorry.

0: The other challenge is that you're absolutely right, where we now are living in a society where people are held accountable, and you know they feel that they they're entitled, and they're not being held in accountable for their actions, and you've got to hold people there. You know, the moral compass of people has shifted.
1: Yeah.
0: And if you don't, and I'm not saying make an example of them, but hold them to the standard that is defined.
1: I look at, for example, the marathon bomber, the one of the two brothers who survived. He committed his crime in 2013, he and the brother. So he has been living, you know, on your dime and my dime, at this maximum correctional federal facility in Colorado. He put bombs with shrapnel, he and his brother, behind people watching the Boston Marathon. If you don't kill him, why should he live for the rest of his life? I'm sure that he gets to meet with religious people. He gets to meet with visitors. He can able to write letters to family members, people. I mean, I'm not saying I want his life as a prison inmate. I'm not saying that's a lot of fun, but it's a hell of a lot better than the death penalty, because none of these guys, other than the only guy that said, drop my appeals, I want to die, was Timothy McVeigh.
0: Right.
1: The Oklahoma bomber. Everybody else, appeals after appeals, they don't want the death penalty.
0: Right. And yeah. And that's where we've got to have a strict standard to go by. And you look at what other countries do. There are other countries that are much more extreme, and there are some that are a little bit closer to what we do, but none is lenient. And you know, there's places that you go into, different countries. There's one in particular, you go in and there's a sign right at customs that says drug dealers are punished by death. Public, right there.
1: Which country is that? Is that Iran?
0: Singapore.
1: Okay, sure. Well, Singapore is very tough. I mean, you'll get publicly lashed if you're caught over there with weed. I'm not a weed guy. Okay, I'm red wine and Coors Lights. But I don't know that I want to go to Singapore either, because they publicly lash people, 100 lashes or whatever. I mean, that's
0: right. Whatever. You don't have people causing all kinds of things going on, and there's a balance. I agree that there is a balance,
1: and I think that we're doing much better in terms of the balance. I'm not for
0: right.
1: When we talk about the death penalty, for me, it is one. It is guilt beyond a scintilla of doubt, not a reasonable doubt, but a scintilla of doubt.
0: Correct.
1: No, virtually no doubt whatsoever. And aggravating circumstances. So if this guy, who's a traitor, Major Nadan Malik Hassan, isn't well-deserving of the death penalty, as KSM is, the guy who's the organizer of 9/11, and he's still alive 25 years later, what are we, nuts?
0: Right.
1: Anyway. Brett, thank you.
0: I agree. It's a shift in culture, and I think we've got to reset people's moral compasses and hold people accountable and work from there. And
1: I'll tell you, you see it everywhere.
0: So, I
1: know that there are some people who say, look, we're not God. We have no right to, they have religious or philosophical opposition. I don't argue with those people. But, I'll argue with David, because David's trying to make some sort of bizarre comment that this is Trump wanting to kill everybody in prisons or everybody on death row. I mean, he doesn't have that ability or that time. But he's the president of the United States. And when, as the commander in chief, when 13 members of the military are assassinated by a traitor, Major Hassan, he's number one on my list. Brett, thanks much. Right. Have you called before? Or is this your first time?
0: I have called, but not too often. I

0: probably get in touch with you about every 3 years, but I listen avidly. So I really appreciate your show and your comments.
1: You're a rational guy. I would appreciate it if you would check in more often than that, because 3 years from now, I might be retired. Okay.
0: Likewise.
1: Thanks, Brad.
0: Take care, my friend. Thank you.
1: Take it easy. Bye-bye. Take a quick break here. Coming back on Nightside.
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6: By the way, in about 5 or 6 minutes, I will be on Facebook on our homepage, which is Nightside with Dan Ray, doing a post game. 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I'll be there by about 12:01. With us is Corinne from Bridgewater. Corinne, you're next on Nightside. Welcome.
7: Thank you for making my night. I can't thank you and your last caller, Brad, enough.
6: Thank you.
7: That was well said. Let me tell you, I'm not as versed as I'm just learning and hearing about this myself. And when I heard it myself, I had such an enrage to it. And on my way home from work, when this was your topic tonight, I just can't thank you enough. Because, like Brad mentioned, the moral compass has gone from people. And we all understand that mental health is at the top of the game. And you don't have to be a psychologist and send these kind of kooks off to 10 people that want to evaluate them. It's common sense. He doesn't have his head on straight to do something like that. No, you already question. Know he's out to lunch.
6: No
7: right?
6: question.
7: So, and why? This is the part that I didn't know. Thank you for versing me on this. Why is this so long ago? Why are we still letting this guy breathe and give him all the rights that he took the rights away from everybody else?
6: Couldn't
7: like,
6: agree,
7: why is time going on like
6: more.
7: This?
6: Hey, Corinne, your line is breaking up a little bit. Have you called before? Or is this your first time?
7: I've called before, but I'm sorry. I must be in a bad place. I'm sorry.
6: No. Please, thank you. You're driving home, and you were kind enough to call me. Call, and we'll get a better connection. But you're breaking up on me, and I thank you so much. I just wish you'd stop by more often. Okay.
7: All right, Dan. Thanks again. Thank you so much.
6: Thank you, Corinne. Appreciate it. I need more callers like you. Thank you so much. Appreciate it.
7: Good night
6: All
7: now.
6: Right. All right. Good night. How much time I got here, Rob? Minute 10. Okay. I got 30 seconds. Joe, you're calling late. I'll give you about 30. You can wrap the hour for us. Go right ahead, Joe.
8: Thank you, Dan. I appreciate it. I have mixed feelings. I'm getting more and more like Harvey Silverglade. I'm one of his fans. But if there is a scintilla of evidence, then I guess you have to do it. But I don't know about these people in Guantanamo. I guess they're treated pretty good down there. Those people, I have to agree, in that case, they shouldn't be alive. But most of the time, because there are a lot of people in prison that are innocent, and you know.
6: All right, Joe, you called late. Wish you'd called before, but we're flat out of time. Okay, so I got to let you go.
8: Thank you
6: call
8: very
6: back
8: much.
6: Later in the week. Okay, Great. We'll Thanks. Take you later yeah. in the week. You got a short change tonight. Rob Brooks, thank you very much. Karen Buscemi, thank all of you who called tonight. We had a great show to start the week. My Tuesday. Please join us again tomorrow night. All dogs, all cats, all pets go to heaven. That's my pal Charlie Reyes, who passed 16 years ago in February. That's where all your pets are who have passed. They loved you and you loved them. I do believe you'll see them again. See you again tomorrow night on Nightside. Have a great Wednesday, everyone. And I'll be on Facebook in about 2 seconds.
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13: ABC News. I'm Dave Packer. A disturbing case of alleged child abuse in Los Angeles County. A couple with at least 21 children accused of harsh punishments and beatings. A two-month-old suffering a brain injury. LA County DA Nathan Hochman.
14: What the complaint alleges is what they set up at this house. And this house could only be described as a house of horrors for these young, incredibly young children that had been brought to this house through the surrogacy process.
13: All 21 children were taken from the home. After a botched execution in Tennessee, attorneys for Krista Pike, who was sentenced to death for torturing and killing a classmate in 1995, saying against all odds, she's now conscious and speaking. With gas prices increasing, North Carolina lawmakers convening for a special session to consider suspending the state gas tax for 30 days. But the Democratic governor, Josh Stein, warns any relief package should not jeopardize the state's infrastructure needs.
15: We've got to repair our roads. We have to build new roads. We are a growing state. We cannot allow our infrastructure to crumble. So they need to hold the Department of Transportation and our road work harmless as they come up with this relief for people at the pump.
13: David Rush, a former high-ranking CIA officer, pleading guilty to wire fraud. Federal agents finding $40 million in gold bars being kept in his home. He's accused of bilking nearly $200 million from the federal government. In Wisconsin, a 23-year-old Milwaukee woman faces felony charges after prosecutors say she faked her way into a high school posing as a substitute teacher. Milwaukee County Circuit Court Commissioner Rosa Barales.
16: We send our kids to school expecting them to be safe and not exposed to harm. That didn't happen.
13: Prosecutors say once in the classroom, Amy Jones began swearing and directing insults and racial slurs at the students. You're listening to ABC News.
17: Good morning. I'm Dan Watkins. Here's what's happening. Jury selection gets underway at Boston Federal Court in the murder trial of former Stoughton police officer Matthew Farwell. WBZ's Emma Friedman reports.
18: On the first day of juror selection in ex-Stoughton Detective Matthew Farwell's murder trial, the judge telling potential jurors not to talk about the case or read up on it. The questionnaire jurors are filling out is meant to help ensure the selection of a fair and impartial jury. Jurors are expected to be asked back to court for follow-up questions later this week, with the judge telling lawyers to be ready for opening statements as early as Friday. Farwell's attorney did attempt to move the case out of Massachusetts due to concerns about a fair trial, with the case being so high profile and heavily covered, though a federal judge did deny that request. Prosecutors say Farwell killed 23-year-old Sandra Birchmore while she was pregnant and staged her death to look like a suicide in her Canton apartment in 2021 as a way to conceal a sexual relationship. Farwell denies this and has pleaded not guilty. He says Birchmore took her own life. At the federal courthouse in Seaport, Emma Friedman, WBZ Boston's News Radio.
17: Coming up, you don't have to venture far to score some pumpkins or smash them. We'll explain next.
5: 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All-wheel drive. Traffic on the threes.
19: It is 12:03, looking downtown, 93 South. The triple lane closure at Assembly Square, then 93 South is closed. All traffic detoured off exit 20 Sullivan Square. You can get back on at the Albany Street on-ramp. Route 1 South has a setup, leaving you under the speed limit through the Chelsea curves. Then a triple lane closure at the end of the Tobin. Then all traffic is detoured off at Rutherford Ave. And the right now, there's a crash on the ramp to Rutherford Ave. That's not helping. On the Pike, westbound, a right-lane closure calm after Cambridge Street slows you down. So is an eastbound setup, Market Street to Cambridge Street. Memorial Drive slows for work both ways by the Lars Anderson Bridge and both ways at Magazine Street. 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Steve Perez, WBZ traffic on the threes.
5: Here's the four-day WBZ AccuWeather forecast.
20: Clear and chilly through the early morning hours. Lows range from the 30s in some inland suburbs with a touch of frost to 45 in downtown Boston. Mostly sunny later today. It will turn breezy in the afternoon, a high of 67. Not as chilly later tonight. Patchy clouds, low 56. Mostly sunny for Thursday. Breezy and warmer with a high of 74. Not as warm on Friday, but still a nice day with a good deal of sunshine. Friday's high will be close to 70, and it still looks dry Saturday. I'm AccuWeather meteorologist Brian Thompson, WBZ, Boston's News Radio.
17: Atop the highest peak in New England is a sign that winter is fast approaching.
21: Pictures shared by the Mount Washington Observatory show a rocky landscape awash in white and a thick wintry haze. It's the first measurable snowfall of the season, recorded Monday. Scientists say 0.7 inches fell over 24 hours, accompanied by thick ice, sub-zero chills, and gusts that hit 110 miles an hour. With less frigid temperatures now, hikers are being warned about slippery conditions. The Mount Washington Auto Road, sharing its own pictures, says it's actively working to get the summit back open as soon as possible. Historically speaking, we're a month past when the observatory usually sees first snowfall. That's been trending later and later as global temperatures creep higher. 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
17: A new pop-up in Boston's Seaport wants to help you out if you're having a rough day. WBZ's Jay Willette tells us they hand you a sledgehammer and a pumpkin and tell you to take it all out on fall.
22: Most of the things are free. Like, we've got little carnival games where you can throw the thing at the thing and knock over some cans that look Halloween-y. We've got our version of, like, farm skee ball.
23: Cityside Pumpkin Patch and Bucket Listers took over Island Creek Raw Bar on, yes, Autumn Lane in the Seaport. Designer Warren Whitmore explains.
22: And there's a whole bunch of photo ops. You know, if you're a pumpkin spice girly, there's a romantic arch. We've got, like, a little witchy corner.
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22: Oh!
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17: Wednesday marks 3 years since the October 7th attack in Israel that triggered an ongoing war in Gaza and a worldwide rise in anti-Semitism. Sarah Lee Kessler reports.
24: There's been a spike in attacks on Jews, synagogues, and a surge in anti-Israel demonstrators chanting from the river to the sea.
25: I think there are definitely evil forces out there.
24: Yael Eckstein is president of the International Fellowship of Christians and Jews. She also shared her reaction to chants of Palestine will be free.
25: Free Gaza, 100%. From Hamas. Free Gaza from Hamas that educates the children to kill and to hate and to be suicide bombers. Free Gaza from Hamas and let the Palestinian people live in peace.
24: Eckstein says the answer to hatred is love, light, and brotherhood. I'm Sarah Lee Kessler.
17: The MBTA says they're bringing back their fall rail ride from Boston to Newburyport, which will give passengers the chance to go on a bike tour or just enjoy a car-free trip to Newburyport. The Rails and Trails train allows passengers to bring a bike on board if they want to take a guided tour on Newburyport's bicycle train. MBTA GM Phil Eng says that this sold out quickly last year, so he's encouraging passengers to buy tickets soon. Tickets are $20 each, and they'll go on sale October 19th in the M-Ticket app. The train ride itself will take place on Saturday, November 7th. Coming up, a quest to restore a crumbling train station is falling on deaf ears. That story and more next.
0: This could be a big boost to the fortunes of JetBlue Airways, which is struggling to get back to profitability. The FAA has granted approval to JetBlue to take over the 22 takeoff and landing slots at New York's LaGuardia Airport that used to be controlled by now defunct Spirit Airlines. It means JetBlue will be able to add more flights from an airport close to Manhattan. In its decision, the FAA says giving JetBlue the slots would be in the public interest by increasing availability of low-priced services. We are learning more about Apple's upcoming smart home push, which is set to be introduced next week. Sources tell Bloomberg Apple's smart home devices will include a doorbell, thermostat, and other accessories developed through a partnership with LG Electronics. Also available will be a smart deadbolt lock, indoor security camera, outdoor security camera, and floodlight camera, with all carrying the LG brand and set for a later rollout. Andrew O'Day, Bloomberg Business on WBZ, Boston's News Radio.
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17: The Patriots will hit the practice field today in Foxborough as they get ready for Sunday's game against the Raiders. The Pats are looking to build off of last week's win over Buffalo, where Drake May led the team down the field to take the lead late in the game. Head coach Mike Vrabel was asked if he thought May was playing with more confidence against the Bills. Vrabel says it's the coaching staff's job to make sure the players are comfortable with the play calls every week.
32: And that's all we want to try to do is do what the players feel they have confidence in, that they have, be able to run with speed and you know, being aggressive and being decisive.
17: Elsewhere in the NFL, Eagles All-Pro right tackle Lane Johnson says he's retiring to focus on his mental health. Johnson had announced over the summer that this season would be his last. Dan Watkins, WBZ, Boston's News Radio.
31: 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All-wheel drive. 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
5: It is 12:13. Taking a look south of the city. Expressway North, you're down two right lanes, Deposit Circle to Morrissey Boulevard. That has you reducing speed just a bit. Route 3 South Union Street has a right lane closure there with a slowdown, another at Route 14. And then no trouble getting past northbound work at Derby Street. Watch for a setup 95 North and Mechanic Street. No delay there, but you are going to slow down in Dedham with a work crew 128 South between Route 1 and University Ave, and another 495 North Bay Road in Taunton. If you happen to be coming from north of town, know that the road is closed on 93 South from Assembly Square to Albany Street. 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Clear sky, 48 degrees. Steve Perez, WBZ traffic on the threes.
31: Here's the four-day WBZ AccuWeather forecast.
20: Going to be chilly early this morning under a clear sky. Lows will drop into the 30s in many inland suburbs. There is a frost advisory in effect for areas west of 128. About 45 for a low in downtown Boston. Mostly sunny, turning breezy later today. High 67. Not quite as chilly later on tonight with patchy clouds. Low 56. Mostly sunny, breezy, and warmer Thursday. High 74. And then a beautiful day on Friday with a good deal of sunshine. High temperature pretty close to 70. I'm AccuWeather meteorologist Brian Thompson, WBZ, Boston's News Radio.

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1: Good morning, I'm Dan Watkins. Here's what's happening. Historians in Attleboro are pleading with the state to not let a local landmark turn to dust. WBZ's Heil Schaffel with more.
2: A once lovely train depot in Attleboro has sat in disrepair for years. Now the local historical commission says there may be little time to save it.
3: Every year it gets deferred, it gets more expensive.
2: The depot structure was built in the early 1900s, and commission chair Brian French says it's a historic landmark. But the T owns it and clearly hasn't maintained it. He said it's getting to the point where it could just collapse.
3: I think we're nearing

0: that point, and that's why we implore the MBTA to do something quickly to restore this structure.
1: French says he spent an entire decade begging the agency to do something, peppering various levels of management with 100 emails.
0: 10 years, plus all the phone calls. We've actually had meetings out here.
1: Commission Vice Chair Jerry Turcotte says the lack of action, despite the promises, is starting to feel pointed, like a shadow demolishing.
2: The neglect is evident. The question is it willful or not?
1: Kyle Schaffel, WBZ, Boston's News Radio.
3: And in response, the MBTA says that they're evaluating options for the structure. With less than a month now until Election Day, a state senator is trying to help his constituents better understand the statewide issues that they'll be voting for in November. WBZ's Sherry Small reports.
4: Massachusetts State Senator Jason Lewis is making the rounds in his district in Middlesex County, starting things off by speaking to voters at the Malden Senior Center. He says he saw the need for these types of meetings after people started asking questions.
5: You know, the election is within a month, and people are starting to get their mail ballots in and getting ready, so they're paying more attention now, and I'm starting to hear from people definitely with questions.
4: This is one of five informal sessions he's holding explaining what a yes or no vote means on each of the 9 ballot questions up for vote.
5: It's difficult enough for voters to weigh in on one or two ballot questions. And many of these issues can be quite complicated, but certainly having 9 on one ballot is a lot.
4: In Malden, Sherry Small, WBZ Boston's News Radio.
3: Meanwhile, in New Hampshire, the Granite State is switching up some voter ID rules, WBZ's Madison Rogers explains.
6: Students in the Granite State might still be able to use their school IDs at the polls after all. After New Hampshire passed a law this year requiring voters to present a government-issued photo ID, Secretary of State David Scanlon sent out a directive saying student IDs cannot be used as their proof. But now, a federal judge in Concord has ruled that Scanlon went too far, blocking that directive while declining to block the law. Judge Joseph LaPlante says it means election officials might be able to use student IDs as a backup if the person doesn't have something like a passport or a driver's license. He's told the Secretary of State to issue new guidance ASAP. 36 states require ID at the polls. Madison Rogers, WBZ, Boston's News Radio.
3: Prices at the pump remain sky high right now, due in large part to the ongoing war with Iran. President Trump is trying to lower the cost of diesel here at home with a new executive order this week that would release something called dyed diesel into more of the marketplace. But experts say the move might not do all that much to lower prices. ABC's Karen Travers explains.
7: It's tax-free, typically reserved for heavy machinery that's used in farming or construction equipment. So now this will expand the potential use of this to other things. There was great applause last night when the president announced this. I was at the rally. That was probably the biggest applause line. People stood on their feet and were cheering. But analysts are warning this is likely to not have a major impact on prices because at this point, there isn't a significant supply of this.
3: The president announced that executive order while speaking at a rally in Nebraska Monday night. During that same rally, President Trump defended his administration's military operations in the Middle East as costs rise here in the States. He also made some comments about Iran's nuclear program, suggesting that Tehran could hit American cities if they had such a weapon. Trump specifically said that they could take out Los Angeles and San Diego, which has since prompted fierce backlash from leaders in California. Here's L.A. Mayor Karen Bass.
8: I, as many Angelenos were horrified by the words that came from our president last night that essentially said that the city of Los Angeles and the city of San Diego were expendable and invited a foreign country to attack us.
3: The White House's communications director writing on X that what the president meant was that U.S. cities would have been threatened if he didn't take action and a nuclear Iran hadn't been stopped. From tariffs here in the U.S. to extreme droughts in Thailand to poor growing conditions in West Africa, those are just some of the reasons why you might have to shell out some extra cash this Halloween season.
9: According to the National Retail Federation, candy accounts for the largest chunk of Halloween expenses, ahead of costumes and decorations, with prices rising at triple the rate of inflation since 2020. Despite that, about 3/4 of Americans plan to dress up, toss some fake spiderwebs around the house, or at least leave the porch light on October 31st.
3: And that was ABC's Jim Ryan reporting. Starting next year, the Emmy Awards will be heading to Prime Video. The six-year deal between Amazon and the Television Academy will end the ceremony's seven-decade run on broadcast television. It will be available free to viewers worldwide, so you won't have to sign up for a Prime subscription. Both the Academy and Amazon say they're trying to boost viewership and attract a younger audience. Traffic and weather next.
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17: Welcome to the WBZ Book Club. I'm Jordan Rich. We talked earlier about nonfiction writing, what publishers are looking for. What about fiction, short stories, and novels? Here's what you want to keep in mind. Character matters. Content's important, but strong characters create the emotional bond between the reader and the content. Think about your character's motivations, remembering that strong characters are imperfect. They have flaws, which makes them relatable. Plot lines should involve an arc, usually five stages: exposition, rising action, climax, falling action, and resolution. The narrative voice must be consistent through the story in an engaging way. And then, of course, there's knowing your audience. Who's interested? What are they like? Male, female, cultural background? And what fiction market, such as crime or mystery or fantasy, do they belong to? Basic suggestions for anyone thinking of writing fiction. And that's the Book Club, WBZ, Boston's News Radio.
10: Traffic and weather together. 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All-wheel drive. Traffic on the Threes.
18: It's 12:23, looking north of town. Lots of road work. Minor delays. 128 south by North Ave in Reading. Then by Route 3, as well as northbound at Waltham at Route 20. And Woburn at Route 38. And then at Walnut Street in Linfield. Good news at the Topsfield Fairgrounds. Delays there due to the Topsfield Fair have eased out. And they'll be back tomorrow. Watch for work crews. Route 1 South Walnut Street, Route 1 North Linfels Parkway, no delays. No delays on 93 North, but two work zones. First at Spot Pond, then Commerce Way to Route 129. Overnight paving on Route 3 North has you reducing speed 128 past Route 62. Work crew delays on 495 South, Ward Hill to 213. Then in Tewksbury at Route 133. And northbound in Chelmsford at Route 4. 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Clear sky, 48 degrees, Steve Perez, WBZ Traffic on the Threes.
10: Here's the four-day WBZ AccuWeather forecast.
3: It will be pretty chilly early this morning with a clear sky. Lows will range from the 30s in some inland suburbs with a touch of frost to 45 in downtown Boston. After the chilly start, it will turn out to be a very nice afternoon today with a good deal of sunshine and a bit of a breeze, high 67. Not quite as chilly later tonight, partly cloudy, low 56. A lot of sunshine for Thursday, a breezy, warmer afternoon, high 74. Partly sunny and nice Friday, high 70. I'm AccuWeather meteorologist Brian Thompson, WBZ, Boston's News Radio. The city of Boston just received a big honor following the success of the World Cup this past summer. WBZ's Shane Stokes with details.
19: Mayor Michelle Wu has announced that Boston has been awarded the National Sports Diplomacy Award, which recognizes the city for being one of the most welcoming U.S. host cities during this past summer's FIFA World Cup. The award comes from the Public Diplomacy Council of America, and it's a one-time award that shines a light on the city's efforts to make international guests feel welcomed, while also offering an authentic view of Boston's neighborhoods, diversity, civic culture, and community spirit. During the World Cup, the city partnered with the Boston Hosts Committee, which hosted 18 free family-friendly watch party events that helped welcome visitors from around the world. There was also several fan marches for supporters to gather before games. And how could you forget the incredible friendship developed between Boston and Scotland's Tartan Army? And the only other city to receive the award was Atlanta. Shane Stokes, WBZ, Boston's News Radio.
3: It's Nobel Week, and another award has been handed out. Here's ABC's Sherry Preston.
20: Belgian-American physicist Francis Hausen has won the 2026 Nobel Prize in Physics.
21: For decisive contributions to the Ice Cube Neutrino Observatory and the discovery of high-energy neutrinos of astrophysical origin.
20: That is Nobel speak, for he helped the world learn more about a rare group of high-energy neutrinos, tiny cosmic particles that researchers say offer clues into how the universe evolved. Sherry Preston, ABC News.
3: New York Governor Kathy Hochul is declaring a state of emergency over a measles outbreak in the Empire State.
22: There are more than 100 cases so far this year in the state, with most of them in rural areas. The emergency declaration is aimed at bolstering the state's response to address measles. That includes expanding the number of vaccine administrators, now includes paramedics, pharmacists, and midwives. Health officials say people getting sick are mostly the unvaccinated. This doctor is weighing in.
23: The bottom line is, if you know you had measles, and technically if you can prove that you had two shots, you're immune.
22: Governor Kathy Hochul says no one should get seriously ill or die from a vaccine-preventable disease. In New York, I'm Scott Pringle.
3: And according to the CDC, there's been two cases of measles this year in Massachusetts. The latest on the top stories, plus a check of traffic and weather coming up next. I'm Dan Watkins, WBZ, Boston's News Radio.
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17: Fans of Ted Lasso will absolutely love the new season. And quite frankly, I'm surprised at how entertaining it is. Several years after the original series ended, the fish-out-of-water story continues as Ted Lasso, an American football coach from the Midwest, is lured back to England to now take over the reins as the head coach of a women's soccer team. There are many returning characters, all of them terrific, with some new additions. That of an assistant female coach, icy cold at the start, until Ted Lasso warms her up. There is a lot of edgy humor, new relationships forming and breaking up, but Sudeikis' character, in my estimation, remains consistent, giving the show its backbone and charm. It's not about winning the games on the field, as much as it is about people learning to get along. A lot of laughs along the way. Ted Lasso Season 4 on Apple TV. And that's Now Streaming with Jordan, WBZ, Boston's News Radio.
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3: Good morning, I'm Dan Watkins. Here's what's happening. The Acton teenager charged with killing his mother and brother over the summer while discussing his plans with ChatGPT pleads not guilty in Middlesex Superior Court. The Globe reports 17-year-old Arjun Aravind has been ordered held without bail after being indicted on two counts of first-degree murder along with other charges on Tuesday. Back in August, police found Arvind's mother and brother dead in their family home while conducting a well-being check at the request of the father. Prosecutors say that the teen used ChatGPT to search for ideas and fantasy stories about killing his family. A scheduling conference in the case is set for later this month. Massachusetts voters are facing a crowded ballot next month with a record number of ballot questions being put before them. WBZ-TV's Paul Burton says the state's top election official is advising voters to give themselves more time than usual before going to polling places.
0: Massachusetts voters, get ready. When they head to the polls, they will face 9 ballot questions in November. That's causing some towns' ballots to extend more than 2 or 3 pages long.
1: We have a front, a back to it, and then a third side.
0: Some towns will have as many as 4 pages because of multi-language printing and the size of the text. Needham Town Clerk Louise Miller says this may cause longer lines at polling stations.
1: In all my time as a voter, I also do not recall this many ballot questions.
0: 9 questions actually tie the record for the most amount on one ballot and the 4th time in state history. It happened once in 1994 and twice in the 70s.
3: And Secretary of the Commonwealth Bill Galvin says one reason there are so many questions this year is that the legislature failed to act on any of them, which would have taken them off the ballot. In roughly 4 months, the Neshoba Valley will be home to a brand new first-class emergency medical facility. WBZ's Sherry Small got a preview on Tuesday.
2: The UMass Memorial Medical Center at Neshoba Valley Satellite Emergency Facility in Groton is almost complete. It was built to serve the region following the closure of the Neshoba Valley Medical Center in Ayer 2 years ago amid the Steward healthcare scandal, closures, and crisis. Governor Maura Healey toured the facility.
4: People from all over the region are going to be able to come to get emergency care. I was so impressed, and so impressed that this has been done so quickly.
2: It will offer 24/7 adult and pediatric emergency care, emergency laboratory services, and diagnostic imaging, along with a dedicated helipad.
4: Staff has already been hired and will be in place starting in December with a February opening. 90 employees. There's going to be a lot of economic activity around here for the region.
2: In Groton, Sherry Small, WBZ Boston's News Radio.
3: Coming up, above the hustle and bustle of Boston, you can now treat yourself to a cocktail or plate high above South Station. Find out more next.
10: 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Traffic on the threes.
5: Oh, 33 looking downtown, 93 south. The triple lane closure after Assembly Square, then 93 south is closed. All traffic detoured off Sullivan Square, exit 20. You're back at the Albany Street on-ramp. Route 1 has a setup at the Chelsea Curves. No major delay there. Then a triple lane closure at the end of the Tobin Bridge. And all traffic is then detoured off at Rutherford Ave. On the Pike westbound, a right lane closure calm after Cambridge Street. Slows you down just a bit. Another eastbound Market Street to Cambridge Street. And along the Charles Memorial Drive, slows for work both ways at Magazine Street, as well as both ways by the Lars Anderson Bridge. 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Clear sky, 48 degrees, Steve Perez, WBZ, traffic on the threes.
10: Here's the four-day WBZ AccuWeather forecast.
6: Clear and chilly through the early morning hours. Lows range from the 30s in some inland suburbs with a touch of frost to 45 in downtown Boston. Mostly sunny later today. It will turn breezy in the afternoon, a high of 67. Not as chilly later tonight. Patchy clouds, low 56. Mostly sunny for Thursday. Breezy and warmer with a high of 74. Not as warm on Friday, but still a nice day with a good deal of sunshine. Friday's high will be close to 70, and it still looks dry Saturday. I'm AccuWeather meteorologist Brian Thompson, WBZ, Boston's News Radio.
3: It's a long way from its roots in Chicago, but now if you miss your bus or train out of Boston South Station, you can go 9 floors up and try out a brand new restaurant. 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
7: We're thrilled to be in Boston. We've wanted to be here for so long. David Morton opened the Mosley, the first restaurant in South Station Tower that anyone can walk into. I asked him what to order first.
34: The wine list is extraordinary. We're really proud of it. We have two Psalms are working here. And it's worth mentioning, too, a really exciting kind of private dining venue.
7: Sit indoors or in one of the 75 outdoor balcony seats overlooking Boston's Leather District and the people rushing to catch trains and buses.
34: Today's guests are really excited about exploration and discovery, as much as they are expecting, as they should, an incredible dining experience.
7: The Morton family has a history in the restaurant industry, of course, with Morton's in Chicago, one of Frank Sinatra's favorite steakhouses. Jay Ouellette, WBZ Boston's News Radio.
3: As the sandwich that's been deemed the best in Boston makes its New York City debut, the North End restaurant that created it is busier than ever these days. WBZ's Emma Friedman with the story.
35: Looking outside the sandwich shop to see a long line down the block full of hungry customers is nothing new for Gabby.
8: And how long has that been going on, really?
35: About 2 years. She's the manager at Table Mercado in the North End that was named Boston's Best Sandwich of 2025 and has been the subject of viral fame even before the title.
8: This girl made a video about the chicken cutlet and the Roman, and then that video kind of took off, and other people started making videos about it, and it just kept going and going and going, and here we are.
35: They recently opened up a New York City location that has people lining up, and Gabby says all the New York hype has made for even more business in the already busy Boston location. In the North End, Emma Friedman, WBZ Boston's News Radio.
3: With Halloween fast approaching, Reese's Peanut Butter Pumpkins are now carrying a new disclaimer on the package saying carving not on actual product. The change follows a lawsuit accusing Hershey of deceptive marketing because the candies were pictured with jack-o'-lantern faces, but the actual chocolate was left blank. A Florida judge dismissed the case last month, saying that the plaintiffs suffered only subjective disappointment. The lawsuit sought $5 million and also involved other Reese's holiday shapes. Hershey's has not explained why they changed the packaging. Meanwhile, if you're looking for a scare this Halloween season, how about a trip to Palmer? 13th World Fright Park was just named the number one haunted attraction in Massachusetts. That's according to the National Haunt Reviewer called the Scare Factor. They send teams of people to visit haunted attractions and rate them. 13th World Fright Park earned the top spot by receiving high marks for its acting, costumes, customer service, sound effects, and immersion. It's open select nights through October 31st. Coming up, sharing the secrets to living a long life. Find out more next.
9: 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Levi's reports its latest quarterly results today, with strong growth expected due to its style choices, as well as its push to bypass traditional retailers and sell directly to consumers through its own stores and website. Andrew O'Day, Bloomberg Business on WBZ, Boston's News Radio.
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3: As the Patriots get ready to take on the Raiders at Gillette Stadium Sunday, the Pats could potentially be looking to bolster their running back room. Multiple reports say the team hosted free agent running back Jamal Williams for a workout on Tuesday. The 8-year veteran led the NFL with 17 touchdowns in 2022, but he hasn't played in the league since 2024. Meanwhile, elsewhere in the NFL, the Ravens may be without their star quarterback Lamar Jackson this week. The NFL Network reports the two-time MVP is dealing with a sprained ankle and only has an outside chance of playing on Sunday. The Celtics have wrapped up their 3 days of practice sessions in South Carolina as they close out training camp. The Celts have their first preseason game Thursday night in Cleveland. Dan Watkins, WBZ, Boston's News Radio.
10: 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All-wheel drive. Traffic on the threes.
5: It's 12:43. Looking south of the city. Expressway north. It's a double right lane closure as you're reducing speed from Neponja Circle to Morrissey Boulevard, but you're at about the speed limit getting through there. Route 3 south, you're going to slow down for work at Union Street, then again at Route 14, and a northbound setup at Derby Street, not a major problem. Watch for a work crew in Dedham slowing you down a bit, 128 south between Route 1 and University Ave. And keep in mind, if you're coming from north of town, 93 south is closed, all traffic detoured off Sullivan Square back at the Albany Street on-ramp. 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Clear sky, 48 degrees, Steve Perez. WBZ traffic on the threes.
10: Here's the four-day WBZ AccuWeather forecast.
6: It's going to be chilly early this morning under a clear sky. Lows will drop into the 30s in many inland suburbs. There is a frost advisor in effect for areas west of 128, about 45 for a low in downtown Boston. Mostly sunny, turning breezy later today, high 67. Not quite as chilly later on tonight with patchy clouds, low 56. Mostly sunny, breezy, and warmer Thursday, high 74, and then a beautiful day on Friday with a good deal of sunshine. High temperature pretty close to 70. I'm AccuWeather meteorologist Brian Thompson, WBZ, Boston's News Radio.
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3: Good morning, I'm Dan Watkins. Here's what's happening. The state's highest court throws out a conviction tied to a sex tape, WBZ's Madison Rogers reports.
19: The case dates back to a 2021 hookup in the Edgartown home of Clarence Goncalves. An intimate encounter was caught on a security camera in a corner, and later Goncalves texted a screenshot to the other man. It was reported to police, and Goncalves was convicted of photographing an unsuspecting nude person and disseminating such a photo under the state's Peeping Tom law. However, the Massachusetts Supreme Judicial Court now says that latter charge is no good, and the conviction for dissemination is overturned. The high courts ruled that sending a nude photograph solely to the victim can certainly be a source of distress, but it isn't illegal under the Peeping Tom law in and of itself, that it's only dissemination if it's shared with others. The court is rejecting Goncalves' argument that the whole thing was recorded mistakenly. Madison Rogers, WBZ, Boston's News Radio.
3: An outside law firm has been named in the Cornell University rape investigation. The firm will be in charge of looking into not just what happened, but also review how the university handled the case. The firm Kings and Spaulding has been chosen by Cornell, and former Deputy Attorney General Sally Yates will be the lead investigator. This says more documents have come to light that allegedly show some fraternity brothers trying to downplay what happened.
1: One thing that really stands out from all of these videos and documents is what appears to be an effort from these men to contain these allegations before Jane Doe went to police and after, as police started asking questions. In the weeks after the incident, we've seen emails, texts, calls between Jane Doe and the men she later accused of assault. And one witness who spoke to campus investigators effectively described those communications as, quote, damage control. Another witness described this as, quote, an effort to keep her on their good side.
3: And that was ABC's

0: And apparel to beauty products and AI, all types of Black-owned businesses and ventures are being talked about here at the Mass Black Expo. It's something Sean Robinson, CEO and co-founder of an Andover-based AI startup, says is invaluable.
1: Really hearing about the impact, even potential impact, that can have above and beyond what we thought. And that's been critical to our growth.
0: Sandy Burns is the founder of a skincare brand based in Salem.
2: How do you rate Massachusetts when it comes to like how friendly it is for Black business owners?
3: If it wasn't for BECMA, we would not be here.
0: BECMA is the Black Economic Council of Massachusetts. In the Seaport, James Rojas, WBZ, Boston's News Radio.
4: A seventh person has been arrested over a security incident at a U.S.-run airbase in England. British officials say that the man was detained on suspicion of preparing terrorist acts. The six others that were taken into custody have been released on bail, but do remain under investigation. Police say they found gas in three vans near the airbase, but no explosives, and Iran is denying any involvement. Details remain slim following reports of a Russian researcher dying due to the plague. The Russian government says the female lab worker died, but haven't confirmed if she contracted pneumonic plague. ABC medical contributor Dr. Darian Sutton explains how this type of plague spreads.
5: With the plague, specifically with the pneumonic plague, that's the only type of plague that can transfer from person to person, but it doesn't do so efficiently. It typically requires close, prolonged contact, and it doesn't do so as well as, for example, the flu or measles from transferring from person to person.
4: Health experts say antibiotics can treat the plague if taken early in the onset of symptoms. A new report from the World Health Organization on life expectancy has us back to pre-pandemic levels of just over 73 years across the globe. WBZ's Jim McKay is getting reaction from people on the South Shore on their keys to living a long life.
6: Walking around Quincy Center, I'm running into people who are working on getting their 10,000 steps for the day.
7: Clean reps and lots of steps. That is the key to a good life.
6: Earl's a walking enthusiast telling me gets up to 20,000 a day. The average person doesn't need nearly that much, but walking has shown to really help with longevity.
7: It's not rocket science. It's just walking.
6: In the new life expectancy report from the WHO, heart disease is still the number one killer across the globe. It's been proven that those daily steps can certainly help with that.
8: It feels good to know I'm going above and beyond my steps.
6: Rachel walks between 9 and 10,000 a day.
8: It makes me want to keep going.
6: A body in motion tends to stay in motion and hopefully helps with a longer life. In Quincy, Jim McKay, WBZ, Boston's News Radio.
4: The massive Hollywood merger between Warner Brothers and Paramount is now official, as both movie studios are now owned by Skydance, the conglomerate that's owned by David Ellison. The deal has been facing legal challenges and could face more if the terms of a settlement aren't met. The settlement involves Skydance, unions like the Writers Guild of America, and attorneys general from 12 U.S. states. ABC's legal contributor Kim Whaley explains what's going on.
9: The case settled. It did not go to trial. And it settled with a bunch of considerations or restraints, including an independent board. But that independent oversight board is appointed by Paramount. It included things to protect employees. But the arguments these plaintiffs made was like this. It was basically these things that are in place aren't going to actually help keep prices down and keep competition up.
4: The new company now owns not just Paramount, Paramount Plus, and Warner Brothers, but also HBO Max, CBS, and CNN. Traffic and weather next.
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14: Mm-hmm. Hello again. Welcome. I'm Jordan Rich, and this is Connoisseur's Corner. My guest today is good friend Matt Robinson, food reporter. His website is Matt's Meals, spelled MATTS-meals.com. Do check that out. A lot of folks have headed to Lenox for Tanglewood, obviously, this summer, and there's word of a new candy.

0: any store out there you want to talk about.
1: The culture scene is great here, and the food scene can match, and that includes candy. 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
0: Indeed, indeed. Thank you, Matt Robinson. All part of Connoisseur's Corner, WBZ, Boston's News Radio.
2: Traffic and weather together. 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All-wheel drive. Traffic on the threes.
3: It is 12:53 and looking west of the city, Pike East at Route 16, a brief work crew delay, another westbound at 495, and in Sturbridge at I-84, and then you're going to slow down as well in Weston, Pike East and West at 128. In Worcester, 290 both ways at Shrewsbury Street, brief work crew delays. Route 9, watch for a setup in Natick at Route 27 in both directions, westbound on the ramp to the Pike and eastbound prior to 495. 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Clear sky, 48 degrees, Steve Perez, WBZ, traffic on the threes.
2: Here's the four-day WBZ AccuWeather forecast.
4: It will be pretty chilly early this morning with a clear sky. Lows will range from the 30s in some inland suburbs with a touch of frost to 45 in downtown Boston. After the chilly start, it will turn out to be a very nice afternoon today with a good deal of sunshine and a bit of a breeze, high 67. Not quite as chilly later tonight, partly cloudy, low 56. A lot of sunshine for Thursday, a breezy, warmer afternoon, high 74. Partly sunny and nice Friday, high 70. I'm AccuWeather meteorologist Brian Thompson, WBZ, Boston's News Radio.
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6: Joanne Spira's daughter had been kicking around the idea of a knitting cafe for about a year, but a family trip to Denmark really sold it.
7: They combined different retail, not just the arts and crafts stuff. I saw a men's, high-end men's store, and in the middle of it, it was a coffee cafe.
6: The Woolly Brew has been open less than a week in Belmont, owned by Spira and her sister Cheryl. Colorful skeins line the back wall as people chat, crochet, and knit at their leisure. Neither Joanne nor her sister have any experience running cafes. She's an accountant, and Cheryl is a longtime project manager.
7: Between the money part of it and the organization part of it, we're like, we can do this. We drink coffee.
6: She says it feels good to give people a third space in Belmont, which she felt badly needed it.
7: So instead of sitting there in isolation, you're at least in a cafe together.
6: Kyle Schaffel, WBZ, Boston's News Radio.
5: Governor Maura Healey recently signed a law aiming to prevent any politically motivated book banning in Massachusetts. And with that in mind, there's a new look at what's not on school library shelves around the country. WBZ's Drew Mulholland tells us more.
8: A new report shows that the last school year set a record for the most banned books in the United States. Numbers show almost 12,000 books were banned in public schools, including more than 7,300 unique titles. Stephen King of the great state of Maine leads the way as the most banned author.
9: You know, it isn't a question of violence. Violence seems to be the great American gold standard, if you will. It's sex.
8: That with MSNBC. Texas tops the list with more than 8,100 removed books. Second place goes to Florida. Massachusetts did not record any banned books during that time frame. Again, we're looking at the 2025-2026 school year. Drew Mulholland, WBZ, Boston's News Radio.
5: Starbucks and their sugar-free drinks are the target of a new federal lawsuit.
10: A new lawsuit filed in federal court claims 8 Starbucks drinks advertised as sugar-free may not actually be sugar-free at all. The suit was brought by three customers and alleges some of the drinks contain between 13 and 21 grams of sugar in a venti serving. The drinks named in the lawsuit include hot and iced vanilla and caramel protein lattes, along with protein matcha beverages. The lawsuit claims you may be getting a lot more sweetness than advertised. I'm Monica Nelson.
5: The latest on the top stories, plus a check of traffic and weather coming up next. I'm Dan Watkins, WBZ, Boston's News Radio.
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0: flag Dave Packer. For the first time since her botched execution nearly a week ago in Tennessee, attorneys for convicted murderer Krista Pike say she's awake and speaking. ABC's Faith Abube reports.
1: Her lawyer saying in part in a statement that against all odds, Krista Pike is conscious, speaking, and continues to receive critical medical care. Despite the severe damage she endured to her arms, she's still handcuffed and shackled to the bed. Adding they are grateful to the first responders and medical team who, quote, treated Krista like a human and provided exceptional care to her.
0: An outside law firm has been named in the Cornell University rape investigation. More from ABC's Peter Haralambos.
2: This investigation is going to be spearheaded by former Deputy Attorney General under the Obama administration, Sally Yates, through her law firm, King and Spalding. According to a statement, the Board of Trustees now has a special committee leading this, that this investigation is going to cover not only this 2024 incident and the school's response to it, but Cornell's broader policies when it comes to reports of sexual violence on campus and how they proceed with Title IX investigations.
0: Authorities in California are calling it a house of horrors where nearly two dozen children were living in a home. At least 14 of them allegedly abused. All 21 children were taken from the home, and the parents have been charged with child abuse and neglect. L.A. County D.A. Nathan Hochman says the children born via surrogacy were subjected to staying in rooms called learning centers all day where nannies would be instructed to beat them.
3: And what was going on has been alleged in the complaint of that discipline is nothing short of absolute physical abuse, beatings, and punishment on a daily basis.
0: In the Middle East, forces of the Saudi-led coalition fighting in Yemen have recaptured several key areas around the strategic Bab el-Mandab Strait. 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
4: Good morning, I'm Dan Watkins. Here's what's happening. Jury selection gets underway at Boston Federal Court in the murder trial of former Stoughton police officer Matthew Farwell. WBZ's Emma Friedman reports.
5: On the first day of juror selection in ex-Stoughton Detective Matthew Farwell's murder trial, the judge telling potential jurors not to talk about the case or read up on it. The questionnaire jurors are filling out is meant to help ensure the selection of a fair and impartial jury. Jurors are expected to be asked back to court for follow-up questions later this week, with the judge telling lawyers to be ready for opening statements as early as Friday. Farwell's attorney did attempt to move the case out of Massachusetts due to concerns about a fair trial, with the case being so high profile and heavily covered, though a federal judge did deny that request. Prosecutors say Farwell killed 23-year-old Sandra Birchmore while she was pregnant and staged her death to look like a suicide in her Canton apartment in 2021 as a way to conceal a sexual relationship. Farwell denies this and has pleaded not guilty. He says Birchmore took her own life. At the federal courthouse in Seaport, Emma Friedman, WBZ Boston's News Radio.
4: Coming up, you don't have to venture far to score some pumpkins or smash them. We'll explain next.
6: Traffic and weather together. 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All-wheel drive. Traffic on the threes.
7: It's 103 happening downtown, 93 south. There's a triple lane closure at Assembly Square that becomes a road closure with all traffic detoured off at Sullivan Square. That's exit 20, and you can get back on at the Albany Street on-ramp. Route 1 south has a triple lane closure at the end of the Tobin Bridge. Then all traffic is detoured off to Rutherford Ave. The City Square Tunnel is closed. Pike West, the right lane closure, a minor slowdown westbound Comm Ave to Cambridge Street, eastbound Market Street to Cambridge Street. Storrow Drive's okay. Memorial Drive, watch for work crews at the Lars Anderson Bridge as well as both ways at Magazine Street. 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Text the word radio to 83393. 48 degrees, clear sky. Steve Perez, WBZ traffic on the threes.
6: Here's the four-day WBZ AccuWeather forecast.
8: Clear and chilly through the early morning hours. Lows range from the 30s in some inland suburbs with a touch of frost to 45 in downtown Boston. Mostly sunny later today. It will turn breezy in the afternoon, a high of 67. Not as chilly later tonight. Patchy clouds, low 56. Mostly sunny for Thursday. Breezy and warmer with a high of 74. Not as warm on Friday, but still a nice day with a good deal of sunshine. Friday's high will be close to 70, and it still looks dry Saturday. I'm AccuWeather meteorologist Brian Thompson, WBZ, Boston's News Radio.
4: Atop the highest peak in New England is a sign that winter is fast approaching.
9: Pictures shared by the Mount Washington Observatory show a rocky landscape awash in white and a thick wintry haze. It's the first measurable snowfall of the season, recorded Monday. Scientists say 0.7 inches fell over 24 hours, accompanied by thick ice, sub-zero chills, and gusts that hit 110 miles an hour. With less frigid temperatures now, hikers are being warned about slippery conditions. The Mount Washington Auto Road, sharing its own pictures, says it's actively working to get the summit back open as soon as possible. Historically speaking, we're a month past when the observatory usually sees first snowfall. That's been trending later and later as global temperatures creep higher. 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
4: A new pop-up in Boston's Seaport wants to help you out if you're having a rough day. WBZ's Jay Willette tells us they hand you a sledgehammer and a pumpkin and tell you to take it all out on fall.
10: Most of the things are free. Like, we've got little carnival games where you can throw the thing at the thing and knock over some cans that look Halloween-y. We've got our version of, like, farm skee ball.
11: Cityside Pumpkin Patch and Bucket Listers took over Island Creek Raw Bar on, yes, Autumn Lane in the Seaport. Designer Warren Whitmore explains.
10: And there's a whole bunch of photo ops. You know, if you're a pumpkin spice girly, there's a romantic arch. We've got, like, a little witchy corner.
11: And a sledgehammer to smash pumpkins.
12: Oh!
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4: Wednesday marks 3 years since the October 7th attack in Israel that triggered an ongoing war in Gaza and a worldwide rise in anti-Semitism. Sarah Lee Kessler reports.
13: There's been a spike in attacks on Jews, synagogues, and a surge in anti-Israel demonstrators chanting from the river to the sea.
14: I think there are definitely evil forces out there.
13: Yael Eckstein is president of the International Fellowship of Christians and Jews. She also shared her reaction to chants of Palestine will be free.
14: Free Gaza, 100%. From Hamas. Free Gaza from Hamas that educates the children to kill and to hate and to be suicide bombers. Free Gaza from Hamas and let the Palestinian people live in peace.
13: Eckstein says the answer to hatred is love, light, and brotherhood. I'm Sarah Lee Kessler.
4: The MBTA says they're bringing back their fall rail ride from Boston to Newburyport, which will give passengers the chance to go on a bike tour or just enjoy a car-free trip to Newburyport. The Rails and Trails train allows passengers to bring a bike on board if they want to take a guided tour on Newburyport's bicycle train. MBTA GM Phil Lang says that this sold out quickly last year, so he's encouraging passengers to buy tickets soon. Tickets are $20 each, and they'll go on sale October 19th in the M-Ticket app. The train ride itself will take place on Saturday, November 7th. Coming up, a quest to restore a crumbling train station is falling on deaf ears. That story and more next.
15: In recent days, New York Fed President John Williams said there is no need for urgency for Fed Reserve interest rate hikes, and revisions to the latest inflation data plus a weaker-than-forecast September employment report seem to support that notion. But minutes of the Fed's September policy meeting set for release today could challenge that. Bloomberg Economics expects the minutes to show very broad support for further rate hikes, with almost all participants seeing at least one more hike as appropriate this year and several favoring two. The World Cup helped encourage people to get their cups filled with beer. Constellation Brands, whose labels include Modelo and Corona, says its beer sales increased 5% in the just-finished quarter, thanks to demand at restaurants and bars. Tighter consumer budgets meant strained sales of its brands for consumption at home. As part of its quarterly statement, Constellation also reveals that it's acquired Spiked Aid, a brand that sells bottled vodka-based drinks. Andrew O'Day, Bloomberg Business on WBZ, Boston's News Radio.
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19: When people imagine what a day of work looks like in California, many think of tech workers and hoodies overusing words like synergy. But here's what a day of work actually looks like in the Golden State. 1.2 million people clock into manufacturing jobs. $2 billion are generated by local businesses. And 300 million pounds of the world's best food are grown in our fields and shipped from our ports to kitchen tables across the globe. You see, California is more than just generative AI and Silicon Valley. It's a manufacturing and agricultural hub that, as a single state, represents the world's fourth largest economy. An economy that is proudly producing the products and services the rest of America depends on. How's that for synergy? It's just another day in CA.
20: 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I'm Jordan Rich. Those of you considering writing a book often ask, what do publishers look for? In this short amount of time, about a minute, let's talk about it. It's wonderful to have a great idea, but you need quality content, whether fiction or non. And if you're writing nonfiction, you have to keep the reader engaged. Technical info matters, but so does an appealing and accessible voice. Know the message and purpose of your book. Ask yourself, does the content convey my overall message? Of course, you want to strive to be original, to differentiate yourself enough, particularly when writing about popular topics. Finally, for nonfiction writers, structure and organization matter. If you're looking to self-publish, which is not that difficult, do the smart thing and hire an editor to help you craft something that's acceptable. We'll talk more about successfully writing fiction in an upcoming episode. And that's the Book Club, WBZ, Boston's News Radio.
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4: The Bruins will practice in Brighton today as they search for answers following a pair of frustrating losses. The Bees have scored just one goal in each of the past two games as they've struggled offensively to start the season. Head coach Marco Sturm said this week that the NHL is not a developmental league, but he's not blaming the younger players for what's transpired on the ice. He says the veterans need to step up.
23: Got to help those kids out, and the kids have to play better as well. So I won't blame my young guys for that. They're kids. They need to learn the hard way sometimes.
4: The Bees play Utah Thursday night at TD Garden, and the Patriots will hit the practice field today as they get ready for their Week 4 matchup against the Raiders. Dan Watkins, WBZ, Boston's News Radio.
21: 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Traffic on the threes.
7: It is 1:13. Looking south of the City Expressway north. It was a double right lane closure slowing you down from the Ponset Circle to Morrissey Boulevard. That's been happening for a few weeks and clearing generally at about 5 a.m., but they decided they had enough tonight. Expressway looks good. Route 3 South, Union Street, a work crew there. A minor delay, another at Route 14. No trouble passing northbound work at Derby Street. 128 South between Route 1 and University Ave in Dedham. A brief work crew delay, another in Taunton, 495 North Bay Road. 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Steve Perez, WBZ Traffic on the threes.
21: Here's the four-day WBZ AccuWeather forecast.
8: going to be chilly early this morning under a clear sky. Lows will drop into the 30s in many inland suburbs. There is a frost advisory in effect for areas west of 128, about 45 for a low in downtown Boston. Mostly sunny, turning breezy later today, high 67. Not quite as chilly later on tonight with patchy clouds, low 56. Mostly sunny, breezy, and warmer Thursday, high 74, and then a beautiful day on Friday with a good deal of sunshine. High temperature pretty close to 70. I'm AccuWeather meteorologist Brian Thompson, WBZ, Boston's News Radio.
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4: Good morning, I'm Dan Watkins. Here's what's happening. Historians in Attleboro are pleading with the state to not let a local landmark turn to dust. WBZ's Heil Schaffel with more.
0: A once lovely train depot in Attleboro has sat in disrepair for years. Now the local historical commission says there may be little time to save it.
1: Every year it gets deferred, it gets more expensive.
0: The depot's structure was built in the early 1900s, and commission chair Brian French says it's a historic landmark. But the T owns it and clearly hasn't maintained it. He said it's getting to the point where it could just collapse.
1: I think we're nearing that point, and that's why we implore the MBTA to do something quickly to restore this structure.
0: French says he spent an entire decade begging the agency to do something, peppering various levels of management with 100 emails.
1: 10 years, plus all the phone calls. We've actually had meetings out here.
0: Commission Vice Chair Jerry Turcotte says the lack of action, despite the promises, is starting to feel pointed, like a shadow demolishing.
2: The neglect is evident. The question is it willful or not?
10: Heil Schaffel, WBZ, Boston's News Radio.
4: And in response, the MBTA says that they're evaluating options for the structure. With less than a month now until Election Day, a state senator is trying to help his constituents better understand the statewide issues that they'll be voting for in November. WBZ's Sherry Small reports.
3: Massachusetts State Senator Jason Lewis is making the rounds in his district in Middlesex County, starting things off by speaking to voters at the Malden Senior Center. He says he saw the need for these types of meetings after people started asking questions.
24: You know, the election is within a month, and people are starting to get their mail ballots in and getting ready, so they're paying more attention now, and I'm starting to hear from people definitely with questions.
3: This is one of five informal sessions he's holding explaining what a yes or no vote means on each of the 9 ballot questions up for vote.
24: It's difficult enough for voters to weigh in on one or two ballot questions. And many of these issues can be quite complicated, but certainly having 9 on one ballot is a lot.
3: In Malden, Sherry Small, WBZ Boston's News Radio.
4: Meanwhile, in New Hampshire, the Granite State is switching up some voter ID rules, WBZ's Madison Rogers explains.
9: Students in the Granite State might still be able to use their school IDs at the polls after all. After New Hampshire passed a law this year requiring voters to present a government-issued photo ID, Secretary of State David Scanlon sent out a directive saying student IDs cannot be used as their proof. But now, a federal judge in Concord has ruled that Scanlon went too far, blocking that directive while declining to block the law. Judge Joseph LaPlante says it means election officials might be able to use student IDs as a backup if the person doesn't have something like a passport or a driver's license. He's told the Secretary of State to issue new guidance ASAP. 36 states require ID at the polls. Madison Rogers, WBZ, Boston's News Radio.
4: Prices at the pump remain sky high right now, due in large part to the ongoing war with Iran. President Trump is trying to lower the cost of diesel here at home with a new executive order this week that would release something called dyed diesel into more of the marketplace. But experts say the move might not do all that much to lower prices. ABC's Karen Travers explains.
25: It's tax-free, typically reserved for heavy machinery that's used in farming or construction equipment. So now this will expand the potential use of this to other things. There was great applause last night when the president announced this. I was at the rally. That was probably the biggest applause line. People stood on their feet and were cheering. But analysts are warning this is likely to not have a major impact on prices because at this point, there isn't a significant supply of this.
4: The president announced that executive order while speaking at a rally in Nebraska Monday night. During that same rally, President Trump defended his administration's military operations in the Middle East as costs rise here in the States. He also made some comments about Iran's nuclear program, suggesting that Tehran could hit American cities if they had such a weapon. Trump specifically said that they could take out Los Angeles and San Diego, which has since prompted fierce backlash from leaders in California. Here's L.A. Mayor Karen Bass.
5: I, as many Angelenos were horrified by the words that came from our president last night that essentially said that the city of Los Angeles and the city of San Diego were expendable and invited a foreign country to attack us.
4: The White House's communications director writing on X that what the president meant was that U.S. cities would have been threatened if he didn't take action and a nuclear Iran hadn't been stopped. From tariffs here in the U.S. to extreme droughts in Thailand to poor growing conditions in West Africa, those are just some of the reasons why you might have to shell out some extra cash this Halloween season.
6: According to the National Retail Federation, candy accounts for the largest chunk of Halloween expenses, ahead of costumes and decorations, with prices rising at triple the rate of inflation since 2020. Despite that, about three quarters of Americans plan to dress up, toss some fake spiderwebs around the house, or at least leave the porch light on October 31st.
4: And that was ABC's Jim Ryan reporting. Starting next year, the Emmy Awards will be heading to Prime Video. The six-year deal between Amazon and the Television Academy will end the ceremony's seven-decade run on broadcast television. It will be available free to viewers worldwide, so you won't have to sign up for a Prime subscription. Both the Academy and Amazon say they're trying to boost viewership and attract a younger audience. Traffic and weather next.
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3: Hello and welcome. This is Now Streaming with Jordan. Series is called Fauda. It's an Israeli production, with the first season premiering in February of 2015. It focuses on a former special agent operating undercover to gather intelligence, staying one step ahead of the terrorists. The series is created by Lior Raz, who writes many of the episodes and stars as Doran Cabilio. I've just finished season one. The action is intense and linked closely to the headlines we're all too familiar with. Very well-acted and thought-out drama about the reality of war and terrorism, and the private lives and background stories of both members of the Israeli intelligence squad and those on the other side looking to bring terror. Fauda, which in Arabic means chaos, now in its fifth season, all available on Netflix. And that's Now Streaming with Jordan, WBZ, Boston's News Radio.
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5: 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Traffic on the threes.
6: It is 1:23, and we're going to look west of town. We're Pike East at Route 16, westbound at 495. Then westbound at I-84 in Sturbridge, as well as both ways at 128. Work crews, minor delays. 290, no trouble passing a setup in both directions in Worcester at Shrewsbury Street. Watch for work crews with a minor slowdowns on Route 9 eastbound before 495, westbound on the ramp to the Pike, and both ways in Natick by Route 27. 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Clear sky, 48 degrees. Steve Perez, WBZ, traffic on the threes.
5: Here's the four-day WBZ AccuWeather forecast.
7: It will be pretty chilly early this morning with a clear sky. Lows will range from the 30s in some inland suburbs with a touch of frost to 45 in downtown Boston. After the chilly start, it will turn out to be a very nice afternoon today with a good deal of sunshine and a bit of a breeze, high 67. Not quite as chilly later tonight, partly cloudy, low 56. A lot of sunshine for Thursday, a breezy, warmer afternoon, high 74. Partly sunny and nice Friday, high 70. I'm AccuWeather meteorologist Brian Thompson, WBZ, Boston's News Radio.
8: The city of Boston just received a big honor following the success of the World Cup this past summer. WBZ's Shane Stokes with details.
9: Mayor Michelle Wu has announced that Boston has been awarded the National Sports Diplomacy Award, which recognizes the city for being one of the most welcoming U.S. host cities during this past summer's FIFA World Cup. The award comes from the Public Diplomacy Council of America, and it's a one-time award that shines a light on the city's efforts to make international guests feel welcomed, while also offering an authentic view of Boston's neighborhoods, diversity, civic culture, and community spirit. During the World Cup, the city partnered with the Boston Hosts Committee, which hosted 18 free family-friendly watch party events that helped welcome visitors from around the world. There was also several fan marches for supporters to gather before games. And how could you forget the incredible friendship developed between Boston and Scotland's Tartan Army? And the only other city to receive the award was Atlanta. Shane Stokes, WBZ, Boston's News Radio.
8: It's Nobel Week, and another award has been handed out. Here's ABC's Sherry Preston.
10: Belgian-American physicist Francis Hausen has won the 2026 Nobel Prize in Physics.
11: For decisive contributions to the Ice Cube Neutrino Observatory and the discovery of high-energy neutrinos of astrophysical origin.
10: That is Nobel speak, for he helped the world learn more about a rare group of high-energy neutrinos, tiny cosmic particles that researchers say offer clues into how the universe evolved. Sherry Preston, ABC News.
8: New York Governor Kathy Hochul is declaring a state of emergency over a measles outbreak in the Empire State.
12: There are more than 100 cases so far this year in the state, with most of them in rural areas. The emergency declaration is aimed at bolstering the state's response to address measles. That includes expanding the number of vaccine administrators. Now includes paramedics, pharmacists, and midwives. Health officials say people getting sick are mostly the unvaccinated. This doctor is weighing in.
13: The bottom line is, if you know you had measles, and technically if you can prove that you had two shots, you're immune.
12: Governor Kathy Hochul says no one should get seriously ill or die from a vaccine-preventable disease. In New York, I'm Scott Pringle.
8: And according to the CDC, there's been two cases of measles this year in Massachusetts. The latest on the top stories, plus a check of traffic and weather coming up next. I'm Dan Watkins, WBZ, Boston's News Radio.
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3: Hello and welcome to The Upside with Jordan. A dose of good news because, well, it's a big world out there. Nature is fascinating. Nature is magical. And recently, researchers from France have confirmed something, that trees produce a specialized tension wood on alternating sides of their stems, working in opposing push-pull fashion, the way antagonist muscles do in us and in other animals. So if you lay a tree on its side, surrounded with light from every direction, eliminating the pull of gravity, over time the tree rights itself, pushing itself up vertically, using a mechanism that looks very much like a muscle. Scientists refer to this as a sensory motor loop, where a tree actually has a sensation of its own posture and takes the time to correct it. I think the point of all this is that we've been taking nature for granted and not realizing just how intelligent and alive trees in the forest are. Forest greenery is not just a backdrop. It's an expression of active life, with science now proving it. And that's The Upside with Jordan, WBZ, Boston's News Radio.
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8: Good morning, I'm Dan Watkins. Here's what's happening. The Acton teenager charged with killing his mother and brother over the summer while discussing his plans with ChatGPT pleads not guilty in Middlesex Superior Court. The Globe reports 17-year-old Arjun Aravind has been ordered held without bail after being indicted on two counts of first-degree murder along with other charges on Tuesday. Back in August, police found Arvind's mother and brother dead in their family home while conducting a well-being check at the request of the father. Prosecutors say that the teen used ChatGPT to search for ideas and fantasy stories about killing his family. A scheduling conference in the case is set for later this month. Massachusetts voters are facing a crowded ballot next month with a record number of ballot questions being put before them. WBZ-TV's Paul Burton says the state's top election official is advising voters to give themselves more time than usual before going to polling places.
1: Massachusetts voters, get ready. When they head to the polls, they will face 9 ballot questions in November. That's causing some towns' ballots to extend more than 2 or 3 pages long.
21: We have a front, a back to it, and then a third side.
1: Some towns will have as many as 4 pages because of multi-language printing and the size of the text. Needham Town Clerk Louise Miller says this may cause longer lines at polling stations.
21: In all my time as a voter, I also do not recall this many ballot questions.
1: 9 questions actually tie the record for the most amount on one ballot and the 4th time in state history. It happened once in 1994 and twice in the 70s.
8: And Secretary of the Commonwealth Bill Galvin says one reason there are so many questions this year is that the legislature failed to act on any of them, which would have taken them off the ballot. In roughly 4 months, the Neshoba Valley will be home to a brand new first-class emergency medical facility. WBZ's Sherry Small got a preview on Tuesday.
22: The UMass Memorial Medical Center at Neshoba Valley Satellite Emergency Facility in Groton is almost complete. It was built to serve the region following the closure of the Neshoba Valley Medical Center in Ayer 2 years ago amid the Steward healthcare scandal, closures, and crisis. Governor Maura Healey toured the facility.
23: People from all over the region are going to be able to come to get emergency care. I was so impressed, and so impressed that this has been done so quickly.
22: It will offer 24/7 adult and pediatric emergency care, emergency laboratory services, and diagnostic imaging, along with a dedicated helipad.
23: Staff has already been hired and will be in place starting in December with a February opening. 90 employees. There's going to be a lot of economic activity around here for the region.
22: In Groton, Sherry Small, WBZ Boston's News Radio.
8: Coming up, above the hustle and bustle of Boston, you can now treat yourself to a cocktail or plate high above South Station. Find out more next.
5: Traffic and weather together. 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All-wheel drive. Traffic on the threes.
6: It is 1:33 and happening right now downtown. 93 South. The triple lane closure after Assembly Square, then 93 South is closed. All traffic detoured off exit 20 Sullivan Square. You get back on at Albany Street. Route 1 South on the end of the Tobin, 3 lanes are closed. Then all traffic is detoured off at Rutherford Ave. Along the Charles Memorial Drive, watch for work crews slowing things down both ways by the Anderson Bridge, both ways at Magazine Street. Pike West, the right lane closure has you reducing speed. Westbound come after Cambridge Street with 2 lanes taken eastbound Market Street to Cambridge Street. 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Text the word radio to 83393. 48 degrees clear sky. Steve Perez, WBZ traffic on the threes.
24: Every day in California, more than 11,000 surfers paddle out. 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
5: Here's the 4-day WBZ AccuWeather forecast.
7: Clear and chilly through the early morning hours. Lows range from the 30s in some inland suburbs with a touch of frost to 45 in downtown Boston. Mostly sunny later today. It will turn breezy in the afternoon, a high of 67. Not as chilly later tonight. Patchy clouds, low 56. Mostly sunny for Thursday. Breezy and warmer with a high of 74. Not as warm on Friday, but still a nice day with a good deal of sunshine. Friday's high will be close to 70, and it still looks dry Saturday. I'm AccuWeather meteorologist Brian Thompson, WBZ, Boston's News Radio.
8: It's a long way from its roots in Chicago, but now if you miss your bus or train out of Boston South Station, you can go 9 floors up and try out a brand new restaurant. 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
25: We're thrilled to be in Boston. 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
0: David Morton opened the Mosley, the first restaurant in South Station Tower that anyone can walk into. I asked him what to order first.
2: The wine list is extraordinary. We're really proud of it. We have two Psalms are working here. And it's worth mentioning, too, a really exciting kind of private dining venue.
0: Sit indoors or in one of the 75 outdoor balcony seats overlooking Boston's Leather District and the people rushing to catch trains and buses.
2: Today's guests are really excited about exploration and discovery, as much as they are expecting, as they should, an incredible dining experience.
0: The Morton family has a history in the restaurant industry, of course, with Morton's in Chicago, one of Frank Sinatra's favorite steakhouses. Jay Ouellette, WBZ Boston's News Radio.
8: As the sandwich that's been deemed the best in Boston makes its New York City debut, the North End restaurant that created it is busier than ever these days. WBZ's Emma Friedman with the story.
18: Looking outside the sandwich shop to see a long line down the block full of hungry customers is nothing new for Gabby.
4: And how long has that been going on, really?
9: About 2 years.
18: She's the manager at Table Mercado in the North End that was named Boston's Best Sandwich of 2025 and has been the subject of viral fame even before the title.
9: This girl made a video about the chicken cutlet and the Roman, and then that video kind of took off, and other people started making videos about it, and it just kept going and going and going, and here we are.
18: They recently opened up a New York City location that has people lining up, and Gabby says all the New York hype has made for even more business in the already busy Boston location. In the North End, Emma Friedman, WBZ Boston's News Radio.
8: With Halloween fast approaching, Reese's Peanut Butter Pumpkins are now carrying a new disclaimer on the package saying, "Carving not on actual product." The change follows a lawsuit accusing Hershey of deceptive marketing because the candies were pictured with jack-o'-lantern faces, but the actual chocolate was left blank. A Florida judge dismissed the case last month, saying that the plaintiffs suffered only subjective disappointment. The lawsuit sought $5 million and also involved other Reese's holiday shapes. Hershey's has not explained why they changed the packaging. Meanwhile, if you're looking for a scare this Halloween season, how about a trip to Palmer? 13th World Fright Park was just named the number one haunted attraction in Massachusetts. That's according to the national haunt reviewer called the Scare Factor. They send teams of people to visit haunted attractions and rate them. 13th World Fright Park earned the top spot by receiving high marks for its acting, costumes, customer service, sound effects, and immersion. It's open select nights through October 31st. Coming up, sharing the secrets to living a long life. Find out more next.
11: Expect to pay a lot for oil and gas for some time. Iran renewing attacks on oil tankers in the Strait of Hormuz. 9 incidents reported so far this month. And the heads of oil giants Saudi Aramco and the Kuwait Petroleum Corp are warning the rest of the world will have to share the cost of the U.S. war against Iran. That's to replace or repair the billions of dollars worth of pipelines, refineries, tankers, and more destroyed so far. Oil today unchanged at around $89.50 a barrel, but on Wall Street today, the NASDAQ and the S&P both closed at fresh all-time highs thanks to continued investor optimism about AI and about the start of the new earnings season next week. All the major averages today up about 0.5%. The Dow up 253 points, the NASDAQ ahead by 122, the S&P added 45. And the fast food chicken war is heating up with KFC launching new Go Buckets of chicken and fries, just $3.49.
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8: Patriots are getting ready to take on the Raiders Sunday at Gillette Stadium. The Pats will hit the practice field in Foxborough today. Elsewhere in the NFL, the Referees Association says they will challenge the severity of the suspensions that two officials received for unprofessional conduct towards players last week. The refs union insists that the discipline went beyond the appropriate punishment. The Bruins will practice in Brighton today as they get ready for Thursday's game against Utah. And in Major League Baseball, the White Sox have a chance to do something today that the franchise hasn't done in 120 years, clinch a playoff series at home. Chicago has a 2-0 lead over Cleveland in the ALDS. Game 3 is this afternoon at 4 o'clock. Dan Watkins, WBZ, Boston's News Radio.
5: Traffic and weather together. 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All-wheel drive. Traffic on the threes.
6: It is 1:43. We are looking north of the city. 495 has southbound work at the Ward Hill Connector. Again, at Route 133 in Tewksbury. Northbound on Chelmsford at Route 4 with minor delays. Route 3 north, watch for a paving crew. You can't miss them. They're between 128 and Route 62, slowing things down just a bit. No delays on 93, but northbound work at Spot Pond, then after Commerce Way. And in Route 1 north, Lindfels Parkway, no trouble passing a lane closure. 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Clear sky, 48 degrees, Steve Perez, WBZ traffic on the threes.
5: Here's the four-day WBZ AccuWeather forecast.
7: It's going to be chilly early this morning under a clear sky. Lows will drop into the 30s in many inland suburbs. There is a frost advisory in effect for areas west of 128. About 45 for a low in downtown Boston. Mostly sunny, turning breezy later today, high 67. Not quite as chilly later on tonight with patchy clouds, low 56. Mostly sunny, breezy, and warmer Thursday, high 74. And then a beautiful day on Friday with a good deal of sunshine. High temperature pretty close to 70. I'm AccuWeather meteorologist Brian Thompson, WBZ, Boston's News Radio.
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8: Good morning. I'm Dan Watkins. Here's what's happening. The state's highest court throws out a conviction tied to a sex tape. WBZ's Madison Rogers reports.
12: The case dates back to a 2021 hookup in the Edgartown home of Clarence Goncalves. An intimate encounter was caught on a security camera in a corner, and later Goncalves texted a screenshot to the other man. It was reported to police, and Goncalves was convicted of photographing an unsuspecting nude person and disseminating such a photo under the state's Peeping Tom law. However, the Massachusetts Supreme Judicial Court now says that latter charge is no good, and the conviction for dissemination is overturned. The high courts ruled that sending a nude photograph solely to the victim can certainly be a source of distress, but it isn't illegal under the Peeping Tom law in and of itself, that it's only dissemination if it's shared with others. The court is rejecting Goncalves' argument that the whole thing was recorded mistakenly. Madison Rogers, WBZ, Boston's News Radio.
0: An outside law firm has been named in the Cornell University rape investigation. The firm will be in charge of looking into not just what happened, but also review how the university handled the case. The firm Kings and Spaulding has been chosen by Cornell, and former Deputy Attorney General Sally Yates will be the lead investigator. This says more documents have come to light that allegedly show some fraternity brothers trying to downplay what happened.
1: One thing that really stands out from all of these videos and documents is what appears to be an effort from these men to contain these allegations before Jane Doe went to police and after, as police started asking questions. In the weeks after the incident, we've seen emails, texts, calls between Jane Doe and the

0: Founder of an Andover-based AI startup says is invaluable.
1: Really hearing about the impact, even potential impact that can have above and beyond what we thought. And that's been critical to our growth.
0: Sandy Burns is the founder of a skincare brand based in Salem.
2: How do you rate Massachusetts when it comes to like how friendly it is for black business owners?
3: If it wasn't for BECMA, we would not be here.
0: BECMA is the Black Economic Council of Massachusetts. In the Seaport, James Rojas, WBZ, Boston's News Radio.
4: A seventh person has been arrested over a security incident at a U.S.-run airbase in England. British officials say that the man was detained on suspicion of preparing terrorist acts. The six others that were taken into custody have been released on bail, but do remain under investigation. Police say they found gas in three vans near the airbase, but no explosives, and Iran is denying any involvement. Details remain slim following reports of a Russian researcher dying due to the plague. The Russian government says the female lab worker died, but haven't confirmed if she contracted pneumonic plague. ABC medical contributor Dr. Darian Sutton explains how this type of plague spreads.
5: With the plague, specifically with the pneumonic plague, that's the only type of plague that can transfer from person to person, but it doesn't do so efficiently. It typically requires close, prolonged contact, and it doesn't do so as well as, for example, the flu or measles from transferring from person to person.
4: Health experts say antibiotics can treat the plague if taken early in the onset of symptoms. A new report from the World Health Organization on life expectancy has us back to pre-pandemic levels of just over 73 years across the globe. WBZ's Jim McKay is getting reaction from people on the South Shore on their keys to living a long life.
6: Walking around Quincy Center, I'm running into people who are working on getting their 10,000 steps for the day.
7: Clean reps and lots of steps. That is the key to a good life.
6: Earl's a walking enthusiast telling me gets up to 20,000 a day. The average person doesn't need nearly that much, but walking has shown to really help with longevity.
7: It's not rocket science. It's just walking.
6: In the new life expectancy report from the WHO, heart disease is still the number one killer across the globe. It's been proven that those daily steps can certainly help with that.
8: It feels good to know I'm going above and beyond my steps.
6: Rachel walks between 9 and 10,000 a day.
8: That makes me want to keep going.
6: A body in motion tends to stay in motion and hopefully helps with a longer life. In Quincy, Jim McKay, WBZ, Boston's News Radio.
4: The massive Hollywood merger between Warner Brothers and Paramount is now official, as both movie studios are now owned by Skydance, the conglomerate that's owned by David Ellison. The deal has been facing legal challenges and could face more if the terms of a settlement aren't met. The settlement involves Skydance, unions like the Writers Guild of America, and attorneys general from 12 U.S. states. ABC's legal contributor Kim Whaley explains what's going on.
9: The case settled. It did not go to trial. And it settled with a bunch of considerations or restraints, including an independent board. But that independent oversight board is appointed by Paramount. It included things to protect employees. But the arguments these plaintiffs made was like this. It was basically these things that are in place aren't going to actually help keep prices down and keep competition up.
4: The new company now owns not just Paramount, Paramount Plus, and Warner Brothers, but also HBO Max, CBS, and CNN. Traffic and weather next.
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0: Z Book Club, this is Jordan. Every once in a while, I like to look at trends, what and how people are reading. Leaving my personal opinions about this aside, let me rattle off some stats. Fewer than half of U.S. adults now read a book of any kind, and only about 16% read for pleasure on a given day. On average, we Americans spend only 16 minutes of our day reading for pleasure, compared to 2.6 hours of you-know-what watching TV. Who reads more for pleasure? Women and adults age 65 and older. Now, despite these sagging statistics, there is some good news. Indie bookstores and many big chains, such as Barnes & Noble, have not gone away. They've actually grown, much of it spawned by the viral interest in romance and fantasy novels. Recent data from educational organizations, K-8 reading scores have rebounded a bit since the post-COVID lows. Keeping up with the trends, that's all part of the book club. WBZ, Boston's News Radio.
1: Traffic and weather together. 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All-wheel drive. Traffic on the threes.
2: It is 1:53, and we'll take a look west of the city where there's road work on the Pike with minor delays eastbound Route 16, westbound at 495, and then in Sturbridge I-84. And then you're going to slow down a bit both ways at 128. In Weston, 128 north slows for work by the Pike. Route 9, watch for a setup both ways at Route 27, another westbound on the ramp to the Pike, and eastbound prior to 495. 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Clear sky, 48 degrees, Steve Perez, WBZ traffic on the threes.
1: Here's the four-day WBZ AccuWeather forecast.
3: It will be pretty chilly early this morning with a clear sky. Lows will range from the 30s in some inland suburbs with a touch of frost to 45 in downtown Boston. After the chilly start, it will turn out to be a very nice afternoon today with a good deal of sunshine and a bit of a breeze, high 67. Not quite as chilly later tonight, partly cloudy, low 56. A lot of sunshine for Thursday, a breezy, warmer afternoon, high 74. Partly sunny and nice Friday, high 70. I'm AccuWeather meteorologist Brian Thompson, WBZ, Boston's News Radio.
4: A new cafe in Belmont is wholly dedicated to one particular type of crafting. 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
5: Joanne Spira's daughter had been kicking around the idea of a knitting cafe for about a year, but a family trip to Denmark really sold it.
6: They combined different retail, not just the arts and crafts stuff. I saw a men's, high-end men's store, and in the middle of it, it was a coffee cafe.
5: The Woolly Brew has been open less than a week in Belmont, owned by Spira and her sister Cheryl. Colorful skeins line the back wall as people chat, crochet, and knit at their leisure. Neither Joanne nor her sister have any experience running cafes. She's an accountant, and Cheryl is a longtime project manager.
6: Between the money part of it and the organization part of it, we're like, we can do this. We drink coffee.
5: She says it feels good to give people a third space in Belmont, which she felt badly needed it.
6: So instead of sitting there in isolation, you're at least in a cafe together.
5: Heil Schaffel, WBZ, Boston's News Radio.
4: Governor Maura Healey recently signed a law aiming to prevent any politically motivated book banning in Massachusetts. And with that in mind, there's a new look at what's not on school library shelves around the country. WBZ's Drew Mulholland tells us more.
7: A new report shows that the last school year set a record for the most banned books in the United States. Numbers show almost 12,000 books were banned in public schools, including more than 7,300 unique titles. Stephen King of the great state of Maine leads the way as the most banned author.
8: You know, it isn't a question of violence. Violence seems to be the great American gold standard, if you will. It's sex.
7: That with MSNBC. Texas tops the list with more than 8,100 removed books. Second place goes to Florida. Massachusetts did not record any banned books during that time frame. Again, we're looking at the 2025-2026 school year. Drew Mulholland, WBZ, Boston's News Radio.
4: Starbucks and their sugar-free drinks are the target of a new federal lawsuit.
9: A new lawsuit filed in federal court claims 8 Starbucks drinks advertised as sugar-free may not actually be sugar-free at all. The suit was brought by 3 customers and alleges some of the drinks contain between 13 and 21 grams of sugar in a venti serving. The drinks named in the lawsuit include hot and iced vanilla and caramel protein lattes, along with protein matcha beverages. The lawsuit claims you may be getting a lot more sweetness than advertised. I'm Monica Nelson.
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0: News. I'm Dave Packer. A disturbing case of alleged child abuse in Los Angeles County. A couple with at least 21 children accused of harsh punishments and beatings. A two-month-old suffering a brain injury. L.A. County D.A. Nathan Hochman.
1: What the complaint alleges is what they set up at this house. And this house could only be described as a house of horrors for these young, incredibly young children that had been brought to this house through this surrogacy process.
0: All 21 children were taken from the home. After a botched execution in Tennessee, attorneys for Krista Pike, who was sentenced to death for torturing and killing a classmate in 1995, saying against all odds, she's now conscious and speaking. With gas prices increasing, North Carolina lawmakers convening for a special session to consider suspending the state gas tax for 30 days. But the Democratic governor, Josh Stein, warns any relief package should not jeopardize the state's infrastructure needs.
2: We've got to repair our roads. We have to build new roads. We are a growing state. We cannot allow our infrastructure to crumble. So they need to hold the Department of Transportation and our road work harmless as they come up with this relief for people at the pump.
0: David Rush, a former high-ranking CIA officer, pleading guilty to wire fraud. Federal agents finding $40 million in gold bars being kept in his home. He's accused of bilking nearly $200 million from the federal government. In Wisconsin, a 23-year-old Milwaukee woman faces felony charges after prosecutors say she faked her way into a high school posing as a substitute teacher. Milwaukee County Circuit Court Commissioner Rosa Barales.
3: We send our kids to school expecting them to be safe and not exposed to harm. That didn't happen.
0: Prosecutors say once in the classroom, Amy Jones began swearing and directing insults and racial slurs at the students. You're listening to ABC News.
4: Good morning, I'm Dan Watkins. Here's what's happening. Jury selection gets underway at Boston Federal Court in the murder trial of former Stoughton police officer Matthew Farwell. WBZ's Emma Friedman reports.
5: On the first day of juror selection in ex-Stoughton Detective Matthew Farwell's murder trial, the judge telling potential jurors not to talk about the case or read up on it. The questionnaire jurors are filling out is meant to help ensure the selection of a fair and impartial jury. Jurors are expected to be asked back to court for follow-up questions later this week, with the judge telling lawyers to be ready for opening statements as early as Friday. Farwell's attorney did attempt to move the case out of Massachusetts due to concerns about a fair trial, with the case being so high profile and heavily covered, though a federal judge did deny that request. Prosecutors say Farwell killed 23-year-old Sandra Birchmore while she was pregnant and staged her death to look like a suicide in her Canton apartment in 2021 as a way to conceal a sexual relationship. Farwell denies this and has pleaded not guilty. He says Birchmore took her own life. At the federal courthouse in Seaport, Emma Friedman, WBZ Boston's News Radio.
4: Coming up, you don't have to venture far to score some pumpkins or smash them. We'll explain next.
6: 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All-wheel drive. Traffic on the threes.
7: It is 2:03 and looking downtown 93 South. You're down three lanes at Assembly Square. Then the road is closed. You're detoured off at exit 20 Sullivan Square. You get back on at the Albany Street on-ramp. Route 1 South, you're down three lanes at the end of the Tobin Bridge. Then all traffic is detoured off at Rutherford Ave. On the Pike westbound, a right lane closure come after Cambridge Street. Eastbound, it's a double lane closure Prudential Tunnel to Cambridge Street. Expect delays. 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Steve Perez, WBZ traffic on the threes.
6: Here's the four-day WBZ AccuWeather forecast.
8: Clear and chilly through the early morning hours. Lows range from the 30s in some inland suburbs with a touch of frost to 45 in downtown Boston. Mostly sunny later today. It will turn breezy in the afternoon, a high of 67. Not as chilly later tonight. Patchy clouds, low 56. Mostly sunny for Thursday. Breezy and warmer with a high of 74. Not as warm on Friday, but still a nice day with a good deal of sunshine. Friday's high will be close to 70, and it still looks dry Saturday. I'm AccuWeather meteorologist Brian Thompson, WBZ, Boston's News Radio.
4: Atop the highest peak in New England is a sign that winter is fast approaching.
9: Pictures shared by the Mount Washington Observatory show a rocky landscape awash in white and a thick wintry haze. It's the first measurable snowfall of the season, recorded Monday. Scientists say 0.7 inches fell over 24 hours, accompanied by thick ice, sub-zero chills, and gusts that hit 110 miles an hour. With less frigid temperatures now, hikers are being warned about slippery conditions. The Mount Washington Auto Road, sharing its own pictures, says it's actively working to get the summit back open as soon as possible. Historically speaking, we're a month past when the observatory usually sees first snowfall. That's been trending later and later as global temperatures creep higher. 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
4: A new pop-up in Boston's Seaport wants to help you out if you're having a rough day. WBZ's Jay Willette tells us they hand you a sledgehammer and a pumpkin and tell you to take it all out on fall.
10: Most of the things are free. Like, we've got little carnival games where you can throw the thing at the thing and knock over some cans that look Halloween-y. We've got our version of, like, farm skee ball.
11: Cityside Pumpkin Patch and Bucket Listers took over Island Creek Raw Bar on, yes, Autumn Lane in the Seaport. Designer Warren Whitmore explains.
10: And there's a whole bunch of photo ops. You know, if you're a pumpkin spice girly, there's a romantic arch. We've got, like, a little witchy corner.
11: And a sledgehammer to smash pumpkins.
10: Oh!
11: The pop-up is open through Halloween except for Mondays and Tuesdays, and yes, you can take the pumpkins home instead of smashing, if you want.
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4: Wednesday marks 3 years since the October 7th attack in Israel that triggered an ongoing war in Gaza and a worldwide rise in anti-Semitism. Sarah Lee Kessler reports.
12: There's been a spike in attacks on Jews, synagogues, and a surge in anti-Israel demonstrators chanting from the river to the sea.
13: I think there are definitely evil forces out there.
12: Yael Eckstein is president of the International Fellowship of Christians and Jews. She also shared her reaction to chants of Palestine will be free.
13: Free Gaza, 100%. From Hamas. Free Gaza from Hamas that educates the children to kill and to

0: hate and to be suicide bombers. Free Gaza from Hamas and let the Palestinian people live in peace.
1: Eckstein says the answer to hatred is love, light, and brotherhood. I'm Sarah Lee Kessler.
2: The MBTA says they're bringing back their fall rail ride from Boston to Newburyport, which will give passengers the chance to go on a bike tour or just enjoy a car-free trip to Newburyport. The Rails and Trails train allows passengers to bring a bike on board if they want to take a guided tour on Newburyport's bicycle train. MBTA GM Phil Eng says that this sold out quickly last year, so he's encouraging passengers to buy tickets soon. Tickets are $20 each, and they'll go on sale October 19th in the M-Ticket app. The train ride itself will take place on Saturday, November 7th. Coming up, a quest to restore a crumbling train station is falling on deaf ears. That story and more next.
3: This could be a big boost to the fortunes of JetBlue Airways, which is struggling to get back to profitability. The FAA has granted approval to JetBlue to take over the 22 takeoff and landing slots at New York's LaGuardia Airport that used to be controlled by now defunct Spirit Airlines. It means JetBlue will be able to add more flights from an airport close to Manhattan. In its decision, the FAA says giving JetBlue the slots would be in the public interest by increasing availability of low-priced services. We are learning more about Apple's upcoming smart home push, which is set to be introduced next week. Sources tell Bloomberg Apple's smart home devices will include a doorbell, thermostat, and other accessories developed through a partnership with LG Electronics. Also available will be a smart deadbolt lock, indoor security camera, outdoor security camera, and floodlight camera, with all carrying the LG brand and set for a later rollout. Andrew O'Day, Bloomberg Business on WBZ, Boston's News Radio.
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2: I'm Brian Antonelli. 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Tom Cruise transforms for Alejandro González Iñárritu's dark satirical comedy, Digger.
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2: 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Brian Antonelli, WBZ, Boston's News Radio.
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2: The Patriots will hit the practice field today in Foxborough as they get ready for Sunday's game against the Raiders. The Pats are looking to build off of last week's win over Buffalo, where Drake May led the team down the field to take the lead late in the game. Head coach Mike Vrabel was asked if he thought May was playing with more confidence against the Bills. Vrabel says it's the coaching staff's job to make sure the players are comfortable with the play calls every week.
14: And that's all we want to try to do, is do what the players feel they have confidence in, that they have be able to run with speed and, you know, being aggressive and being decisive.
2: Elsewhere in the NFL, Eagles All-Pro right tackle Lane Johnson says he's retiring to focus on his mental health. Johnson had announced over the summer that this season would be his last. Dan Watkins, WBZ, Boston's News Radio.
11: 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Traffic on the threes.
15: It's 2:13, looking south of town. No trouble on the expressway anymore. Route 3 south, a work crew delay at Union Street, a brief one there. Another at Route 14. Northbound, no trouble passing work at Derby Street. 95 North Mechanic Street, ongoing work with a speed limit ride. A speed limit slowdown southbound in Dedham, 128 between Route 1 and University Ave. And watch for a setup in Taunton, 495 North at Bay Road. 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Clear sky, 48 degrees. Steve Perez, WBZ, traffic on the threes.
11: Here's the 4-day WBZ AccuWeather forecast.
16: Going to be chilly early this morning under a clear sky. Lows will drop into the 30s in many inland suburbs. There is a frost advisory in effect for areas west of 128. About 45 for a low in downtown Boston. Mostly sunny, turning breezy later today. High 67. Not quite as chilly later on tonight with patchy clouds. Low 56. Mostly sunny, breezy, and warmer Thursday. High 74. And then a beautiful day on Friday with a good deal of sunshine. High temperature pretty close to 70. I'm AccuWeather meteorologist Brian Thompson, WBZ, Boston's News Radio.
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2: Good morning, I'm Dan Watkins. Here's what's happening. Historians in Attleboro are pleading with the state to not let a local landmark turn to dust. WBZ's Heil Schaffel with more.
17: A once lovely train depot in Attleboro has sat in disrepair for years. Now the local historical commission says there may be little time to save it.
18: Every year it gets deferred, it gets more expensive.
17: The depot structure was built in the early 1900s, and commission chair Brian French says it's a historic landmark. But the T owns it and clearly hasn't maintained it. He said it's getting to the point where it could just collapse.
18: I think we're nearing that point, and that's why we implore the MBTA to do something quickly to restore this structure.
17: French says he spent an entire decade begging the agency to do something, peppering various levels of management with 100 emails.
18: 10 years, plus all the phone calls. We've actually had meetings out here.
17: Commission Vice Chair Jerry Turcotte says the lack of action, despite the promises, is starting to feel pointed, like a shadow demolishing.
19: The neglect is evident. The question is it willful or not?
17: Kyle Schaffel, WBZ, Boston's News Radio.
2: And in response, the MBTA says that they're evaluating options for the structure. With less than a month now until Election Day, a state senator is trying to help his constituents better understand the statewide issues that they'll be voting for in November. WBZ's Sherry Small reports.
20: Massachusetts State Senator Jason Lewis is making the rounds in his district in Middlesex County, starting things off by speaking to voters at the Malden Senior Center. He says he saw the need for these types of meetings after people started asking questions.
21: You know, the election is within a month, and people are starting to get their mail ballots in and getting ready, so they're paying more attention now, and I'm starting to hear from people definitely with questions.
20: This is one of five informal sessions he's holding explaining what a yes or no vote means on each of the 9 ballot questions up for vote.
21: It's difficult enough for voters to weigh in on one or two ballot questions. And many of these issues can be quite complicated, but certainly having 9 on one ballot is a lot.
20: In Malden, Sherry Small, WBC Boston's News Radio.
2: Meanwhile, in New Hampshire, the Granite State is switching up some voter ID rules. WBZ's Madison Rogers explains.
0: Students in the Granite State might still be able to use their school IDs at the polls after all. After New Hampshire passed a law this year requiring voters to present a government-issued photo ID, Secretary of State David Scanlon sent out a directive saying student IDs cannot be used as their proof. But now, a federal judge in Concord has ruled that Scanlon went too far, blocking that directive while declining to block the law. Judge Joseph LaPlante says it means election officials might be able to use student IDs as a backup if the person doesn't have something like a passport or a driver's license. He's told the Secretary of State to issue new guidance ASAP. 36 states require ID at the polls. Madison Rogers, WBZ, Boston's News Radio.
2: Prices at the pump remain sky high right now, due in large part to the ongoing war with Iran. President Trump is trying to lower the cost of diesel here at home with a new executive order this week that would release something called dyed diesel into more of the marketplace. But experts say the move might not do all that much to lower prices. ABC's Karen Travers explains.
1: It's tax-free, typically reserved for heavy machinery that's used in farming or construction equipment. So now this will expand the potential use of this to other things. There was great applause last night when the president announced this. I was at the rally. That was probably the biggest applause line. People stood on their feet and were cheering. But analysts are warning this is likely to not have a major impact on prices because at this point, there isn't a significant supply of this.
2: The president announced that executive order while speaking at a rally in Nebraska Monday night. During that same rally, President Trump defended his administration's military operations in the Middle East as costs rise here in the States. He also made some comments about Iran's nuclear program, suggesting that Tehran could hit American cities if they had such a weapon. Trump specifically said that they could take out Los Angeles and San Diego, which has since prompted fierce backlash from leaders in California. Here's L.A. Mayor Karen Bass.
22: I, as many Angelenos were horrified by the words that came from our president last night that essentially said that the city of Los Angeles and the city of San Diego were expendable and invited a foreign country to attack us.
2: The White House's communications director writing on X that what the president meant was that U.S. cities would have been threatened if he didn't take action and a nuclear Iran hadn't been stopped. From tariffs here in the U.S. to extreme droughts in Thailand to poor growing conditions in West Africa, those are just some of the reasons why you might have to shell out some extra cash this Halloween season.
23: According to the National Retail Federation, candy accounts for the largest chunk of Halloween expenses, ahead of costumes and decorations, with prices rising at triple the rate of inflation since 2020. Despite that, about three quarters of Americans plan to dress up, toss some fake spiderwebs around the house, or at least leave the porch light on October 31st.
2: And that was ABC's Jim Ryan reporting. Starting next year, the Emmy Awards will be heading to Prime Video. The 6-year deal between Amazon and the Television Academy will end the ceremony's 7-decade run on broadcast television. It will be available free to viewers worldwide, so you won't have to sign up for a Prime subscription. Both the Academy and Amazon say they're trying to boost viewership and attract a younger audience. Traffic and weather next.
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24: We just had some absolute craziness happen on the expressway, and guess who saw it all? Chris Sinek.
25: Oh my goodness, Kevin. I've been doing traffic for 29 years, and I've never seen a police chase through backed up traffic.
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5: 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Outside, it was pretty unassuming, but inside was quite another story. 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
11: 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All-wheel drive. Traffic on the threes.
6: 223 looking north of town. Watch for work crews with minor slowdowns on 128 southbound in Reading at North Ave. Then at Route 3 in Burlington. Northbound Route 20 in Waltham. Then in Woburn at Route 38. Then again, Walnut Street in Linfield. Route 1 north at Lynn Fells Parkway. A work crew no delay. Southbound setup at Main Street is gone. Watch for overnight pavement crews that will have you reducing speed on Route 3 North after 128 up past Route 62. 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Text the word radio to 83393. 48 degrees, clear skies, Steve Perez, WBZ traffic on the threes.
11: Here's the four-day WBZ AccuWeather forecast.
16: It will be pretty chilly early this morning with a clear sky. Lows will range from the 30s in some inland suburbs with a touch of frost to 45 in downtown Boston. After the chilly start, it will turn out to be a very nice afternoon today with a good deal of sunshine and a bit of a breeze, high 67. Not quite as chilly later tonight, partly cloudy, low 56. A lot of sunshine for Thursday, a breezy, warmer afternoon, high 74. Partly sunny and nice Friday, high 70. I'm AccuWeather meteorologist Brian Thompson, WBZ, Boston's News Radio.
2: The city of Boston just received a big honor following the success of the World Cup this past summer. WBZ's Shane Stokes with details.
7: Mayor Michelle Wu has announced that Boston has been awarded the National Sports Diplomacy Award, which recognizes the city for being one of the most welcoming U.S. host cities during this past summer's FIFA World Cup. The award comes from the Public Diplomacy Council of America, and it's a one-time award that shines a light on the city's efforts to make international guests feel welcomed, while also offering an authentic view of Boston's neighborhoods, diversity, civic culture, and community spirit. During the World Cup, the city partnered with the Boston Host Committee, which hosted 18 free family-friendly watch party events that helped welcome visitors from around the world. There was also several fan marches for supporters to gather before games. And how could you forget the incredible friendship developed between Boston and Scotland's Tartan Army? And the only other city to receive the award was Atlanta. Shane Stokes, WBZ, Boston's News Radio.
2: It's Nobel Week, and another award has been handed out. Here's ABC's Sherry Preston.
8: Belgian-American physicist Francis Hausen has won the 2026 Nobel Prize in Physics.
9: For decisive contributions to the Ice Cube Neutrino Observatory and the discovery of high-energy neutrinos of astrophysical origin.
8: That is Nobel speak, for he helped the world learn more about a rare group of high-energy neutrinos, tiny cosmic particles that researchers say offer clues into how the universe evolved. Sherry Preston, ABC News.
2: New York Governor Kathy Hochul is declaring a state of emergency over a measles outbreak in the Empire State.
10: There are more than 100 cases so far this year in the state, with most of them in rural areas. The emergency declaration is aimed at bolstering the state's response to address measles. That includes expanding the number of vaccine administrators. Now includes paramedics, pharmacists, and midwives. Health officials say people getting sick are mostly the unvaccinated. This doctor is weighing in.
12: The bottom line is, if you know you had measles, and technically if you can prove that you had two shots, you're immune.
10: Governor Kathy Hochul says no one should get seriously ill or die from a vaccine-preventable disease. In New York, I'm Scott Pringle.
2: And according to the CDC, there's been two cases of measles this year in Massachusetts. The latest on the top stories, plus a check of traffic and weather coming up next. I'm Dan Watkins, WBZ, Boston's News Radio.
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2: Good morning, I'm Dan Watkins. Here's what's happening. The Acton teenager charged with killing his mother and brother over the summer while discussing his plans with ChatGPT pleads not guilty in Middlesex Superior Court. The Globe reports 17-year-old Arjun Aravin has been ordered held without bail after being indicted on 2 counts of first-degree murder along with other charges on Tuesday. Back in August, police found Arvin's mother and brother dead in their family home while conducting a well-being check at the request of the father. Prosecutors say that the teen used ChatGPT to search for ideas and fantasy stories about killing his family. A scheduling conference in the case is set for later this month. Massachusetts voters are facing a crowded ballot next month with a record number of ballot questions being put before them. WBZ-TV's Paul Burton says the state's top election official is advising voters to give themselves more time than usual before going to polling places.
34: Massachusetts voters, get ready. When they head to the polls, they will face 9 ballot questions in November.
0: That's causing some towns' ballots to extend more than 2 or 3 pages long.
1: We have a front, a back to it, and then a third side.
0: Some towns will have as many as 4 pages because of multi-language printing and the size of the text. Needham Town Clerk Louise Miller says this may cause longer lines at polling stations.
1: In all my time as a voter, I also do not recall this many ballot questions.
0: 9 questions actually tie the record for the most amount on one ballot and the 4th time in state history. It happened once in 1994 and twice in the 70s.
2: And Secretary of the Commonwealth Bill Galvin says one reason there are so many questions this year is that the legislature failed to act on any of them, which would have taken them off the ballot. In roughly 4 months, the Neshoba Valley will be home to a brand new first-class emergency medical facility. WBZ's Sherry Small got a preview on Tuesday.
3: The UMass Memorial Medical Center at Neshoba Valley Satellite Emergency Facility in Groton is almost complete. It was built to serve the region following the closure of the Neshoba Valley Medical Center in Ayer 2 years ago amid the Steward healthcare scandal, closures, and crisis. Governor Maura Healey toured the facility.
4: People from all over the region are going to be able to come to get emergency care. I was so impressed, and so impressed that this has been done so quickly.
3: It will offer 24/7 adult and pediatric emergency care, emergency laboratory services, and diagnostic imaging, along with a dedicated helipad.
4: Staff has already been hired and will be in place starting in December with a February opening. 90 employees. There's going to be a lot of economic activity around here for the region.
3: In Groton, Sherry Small, WBZ Boston's News Radio.
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30: Traffic and weather together. 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All-wheel drive. Traffic on the threes.
5: Downtown at 93, the southbound side at Assembly Square, three lanes are closed. Then 93 South is closed. You detoured off at Sullivan Square, exit 20. You get back on at the Albany Street on-ramp. Route 1 inbound, a triple lane closure at the end of the Tobin Bridge. Then all traffic is detoured off at Rutherford Ave. On the Pike, a right lane closure westbound, comma after Cambridge Street, eastbound Market Street to Cambridge Street. Expect brief delays. 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Steve Perez, WBZ traffic on the threes.
30: Here's the 4-day WBZ AccuWeather forecast.
16: Clear and chilly through the early morning hours. Lows range from the 30s in some inland suburbs with a touch of frost to 45 in downtown Boston. Mostly sunny later today. It will turn breezy in the afternoon, a high of 67. Not as chilly later tonight. Patchy clouds, low 56. Mostly sunny for Thursday. Breezy and warmer with a high of 74. Not as warm on Friday, but still a nice day with a good deal of sunshine. Friday's high will be close to 70, and it still looks dry Saturday. I'm AccuWeather meteorologist Brian Thompson, WBZ, Boston's News Radio.
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6: We're thrilled to be in Boston. 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
20: David Morton opened the Mosley, the first restaurant in South Station Tower that anyone can walk into. I asked him what to order first.
6: The wine list is extraordinary. We're really proud of it. We have 2 somms are working here. And it's worth mentioning, too, a really exciting kind of private dining venue.
20: Sit indoors or in one of the 75 outdoor balcony seats overlooking Boston's Leather District and the people rushing to catch trains and buses.
6: Today's guests are really excited about exploration and discovery, as much as they are expecting, as they should, an incredible dining experience.
20: The Morton family has a history in the restaurant industry, of course, with Morton's in Chicago, one of Frank Sinatra's favorite steakhouses. Jay Willett, WBZ Boston's News Radio.
2: As the sandwich that's been deemed the best in Boston makes its New York City debut, the North End restaurant that created it is busier than ever these days. WBZ's Emma Friedman with the story.
22: Looking outside the sandwich shop to see a long line down the block full of hungry customers is nothing new for Gabby.
23: And how long has that been going on, really?
33: About 2 years.
22: She's the manager at Table Mercato in the North End that was named Boston's Best Sandwich of 2025 and has been the subject of viral fame even before the title.
7: This girl made a video about the chicken cutlet and the Roman, and then that video kind of took off, and other people started making videos about it, and they just kept going and going and going, and here we are.
22: They recently opened up a New York City location that has people lining up, and Gabby says all the New York hype has made for even more business in the already busy Boston location. In the North End, Emma Friedman, WBZ, Boston's News Radio.
2: With Halloween fast approaching, Reese's Peanut Butter Pumpkins are now carrying a new disclaimer on the package saying carving not on actual product. The change follows a lawsuit accusing Hershey of deceptive marketing because the candies were pictured with jack-o'-lantern faces, but the actual chocolate was left blank. A Florida judge dismissed the case last month, saying that the plaintiffs suffered only subjective disappointment. The lawsuit sought $5 million and also involved other Reese's holiday shapes. Hershey's has not explained why they changed the packaging. Meanwhile, if you're looking for a scare this Halloween season, how about a trip to Palmer? 13th World Fright Park was just named the number one haunted attraction in Massachusetts. That's according to the National Haunt Reviewer called the Scare Factor. They send teams of people to visit haunted attractions and rate them. 13th World Fright Park earned the top spot by receiving high marks for its acting, costumes, customer service, sound effects, and immersion. It's open select nights through October 31st. Coming up, sharing the secrets to living a long life. Find out more next.
8: 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Target is rolling out a new dress code for its food and beverage employees, along with the current uniform of red shirts paired with jeans or khakis. Staff on the grocery team will start wearing hats and aprons during every shift to make them more easily identifiable to customers. New accessories will display Target's in-house Good and Gather brand. What some call old-fashioned, others call vintage, and these days Levi's is calling it a growth strategy. The 173-year-old jeans maker is enjoying a sales comeback as customers reach for new designs from an older era, and not just jeans, but denim slip dresses and leather jackets. Levi's reports its latest quarterly results today, with strong growth expected due to its style choices, as well as its push to bypass traditional retailers and sell directly to consumers through its own stores and website. Andrew O'Day, Bloomberg Business on WBZ, Boston's News Radio.
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2: As the Patriots get ready to take on the Raiders at Gillette Stadium Sunday, the Pats could potentially be looking to bolster their running back room. Multiple reports say the team hosted free agent running back Jamal Williams for a workout on Tuesday. The 8-year veteran led the NFL with 17 touchdowns in 2022, but he hasn't played in the league since 2024. Meanwhile, elsewhere in the NFL, the Ravens may be without their star quarterback Lamar Jackson this week. The NFL Network reports the 2-time MVP is dealing with a sprained ankle and only has an outside chance of playing on Sunday. The Celtics have wrapped up their 3 days of practice sessions in South Carolina as they close out training camp. The Celts have their first preseason game Thursday night in Cleveland. Dan Watkins, WBZ, Boston's News Radio.
30: 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All-wheel drive. Traffic on the threes.
5: 243. We're looking south of the city in Dedham. 128 south. We've got that work zone that's been there all night between Route 1 and University Ave. A minor delay through there, but across the way, 128 north by Route 1. We have an ambulance that struck a deer. The ambulance in the breakdown lane, the deer in the third lane on the left-hand side. So be careful going through Dedham, 128 North. Meanwhile, 95 North at Mechanic Street, you're okay getting by a work zone there. With a bit of a slowdown, Route 3 South at Union Street, another Route 14. And 495 North, a work crew with a minor slowdown in Taunton at Bay Road. 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Steve Perez, WBZ traffic on the threes.
30: Here's the four-day WBZ AccuWeather forecast.
16: It's going to be chilly early this morning under a clear sky. Lows will drop into the 30s in many inland suburbs. There is a frost advisory in effect for areas west of 128. About 45 for a low in downtown Boston. Mostly sunny, turning breezy later today. High 67. Not quite as chilly later on tonight with patchy clouds. Low 56. Mostly sunny, breezy, and warmer Thursday. High 74. And then a beautiful day on Friday with a good deal of sunshine. High temperature pretty close to 70. I'm AccuWeather meteorologist Brian Thompson, WBZ, Boston's News Radio.
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2: Good morning, I'm Dan Watkins. Here's what's happening. The state's highest court throws out a conviction tied to a sex tape, WBZ's Madison Rogers reports.
21: The case dates back to a 2021 hookup in the Edgartown home of Clarence Goncalves. An intimate encounter was caught on a security camera in a corner, and later Goncalves texted a screenshot to the other man. It was reported to police, and Goncalves was convicted of photographing an unsuspecting nude person and disseminating such a photo under the state's Peeping Tom law. However, the Massachusetts Supreme Judicial Court now says that latter charge is no good, and the conviction for dissemination is overturned. The high courts ruled that sending a nude photograph solely to the victim can certainly be a source of distress, but it isn't illegal under the Peeping Tom law in and of itself, that it's only dissemination if it's shared with others. The court is rejecting Goncalves' argument that the whole thing was recorded mistakenly. Madison Rogers, WBZ, Boston's News Radio.
2: An outside law firm has been named in the Cornell University rape investigation. The firm will be in charge of looking into not just what happened, but also review how the university handled the case. The firm Kings and Spaulding has been chosen by Cornell, and former Deputy Attorney General Sally Yates will be the lead investigator. This says more documents have come to light that allegedly show some fraternity brothers trying to downplay what happened.
0: One thing that really stands out from all of these videos and documents is what appears to be an effort from these men to contain these allegations before Jane Doe went to police and after, as police started asking questions. In the weeks after the incident, we've seen emails, texts, calls between Jane Doe and the men she later accused of assault. And one witness who spoke to campus investigators effectively described those communications as, quote, damage control. Another witness described this as, quote, an effort to keep her on their good side.
2: And that was ABC's Peter Haralambos reporting. Black business owners from a

0: to like how friendly it is for black business owners.
1: If it wasn't for BECMA, we would not be here.
2: BECMA is the Black Economic Council of Massachusetts. In the Seaport, James Rojas, WBZ, Boston's News Radio.
3: A seventh person has been arrested over a security incident at a U.S.-run airbase in England. British officials say that the man was detained on suspicion of preparing terrorist acts. The six others that were taken into custody have been released on bail, but do remain under investigation. Police say they found gas in three vans near the airbase, but no explosives, and Iran is denying any involvement. Details remain slim following reports of a Russian researcher dying due to the plague. The Russian government says the female lab worker died, but haven't confirmed if she contracted pneumonic plague. ABC medical contributor Dr. Darian Sutton explains how this type of plague spreads.
4: With the plague, specifically with the pneumonic plague, that's the only type of plague that can transfer from person to person, but it doesn't do so efficiently. It typically requires close, prolonged contact, and it doesn't do so as well as, for example, the flu or measles from transferring from person to person.
3: Health experts say antibiotics can treat the plague if taken early in the onset of symptoms. A new report from the World Health Organization on life expectancy has us back to pre-pandemic levels of just over 73 years across the globe. WBZ's Jim McKay is getting reaction from people on the South Shore on their keys to living a long life.
5: Walking around Quincy Center, I'm running into people who are working on getting their 10,000 steps for the day.
6: Clean reps and lots of steps. That is the key to a good life.
5: Earl's a walking enthusiast telling me he gets up to 20,000 a day. The average person doesn't need nearly that much, but walking has shown to really help with longevity.
6: It's not rocket science. It's just walking.
5: In the new life expectancy report from the WHO, heart disease is still the number one killer across the globe. It's been proven that those daily steps can certainly help with that.
7: It feels good to know I'm going above and beyond my steps.
5: Rachel walks between 9 and 10,000 a day.
7: That makes me want to keep going.
5: A body in motion tends to stay in motion and hopefully helps with a longer life. In Quincy, Jim McKay, WBZ, Boston's News Radio.
3: The massive Hollywood merger between Warner Brothers and Paramount is now official, as both movie studios are now owned by Skydance, the conglomerate that's owned by David Ellison. The deal has been facing legal challenges and could face more if the terms of a settlement aren't met. The settlement involves Skydance, unions like the Writers Guild of America, and attorneys general from 12 U.S. states. ABC's legal contributor Kim Whaley explains what's going on.
8: The case settled. It did not go to trial. And it settled with a bunch of considerations or restraints, including an independent board. But that independent oversight board is appointed by Paramount. It included things to protect employees. But the arguments these plaintiffs made was like this. It was basically these things that are in place aren't going to actually help keep prices down and keep competition up.
3: The new company now owns not just Paramount, Paramount Plus, and Warner Brothers, but also HBO Max, CBS, and CNN. Traffic and weather next.
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15: Okay.
12: Fans of Ted Lasso will absolutely love the new season. And quite frankly, I'm surprised at how entertaining it is. Several years after the original series ended, the fish-out-of-water story continues as Ted Lasso, an American football coach from the Midwest, is lured back to England to now take over the reins as the head coach of a women's soccer team. There are many returning characters, all of them terrific, with some new additions. That of an assistant female coach, icy cold at the start, until Ted Lasso warms her up.

0: There is a lot of edgy humor, new relationships forming and breaking up, but Sudeikis' character, in my estimation, remains consistent, giving the show its backbone and charm. It's not about winning the games on the field, as much as it is about people learning to get along. A lot of laughs along the way. Ted Lasso Season 4 on Apple TV. And that's now streaming with Jordan, WBZ, Boston's News Radio.
1: 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All-wheel drive. Traffic on the threes.
2: It is 2:53 and we're looking west of town where Route 9 has work crews both ways in Natick at Route 27. Westbound on the ramp to the Pike and eastbound prior to 495. No major delays. No trouble passing work in Worcester in both directions of 290 by Shrewsbury Street. 128 North slows for work by the Pike in Weston, and the Pike has brief work crew delays eastbound at Route 16, westbound at 495, then at I-84, as well as both ways at 128. 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Steve Perez, WBZ traffic on the threes.
1: Here's the four-day WBZ AccuWeather forecast.
3: It will be pretty chilly early this morning with a clear sky. Lows will range from the 30s in some inland suburbs with a touch of frost to 45 in downtown Boston. After the chilly start, it will turn out to be a very nice afternoon today with a good deal of sunshine and a bit of a breeze, high 67. Not quite as chilly later tonight, partly cloudy, low 56. A lot of sunshine for Thursday, a breezy, warmer afternoon, high 74. Partly sunny and nice Friday, high 70. I'm AccuWeather meteorologist Brian Thompson, WBZ, Boston's News Radio.
4: New Cafe in Belmont is wholly dedicated to one particular type of crafting. WBZ's Heil Schaffel explains.
5: Joanne Spira's daughter had been kicking around the idea of a knitting cafe for about a year, but a family trip to Denmark really sold it.
6: They combined different retail, not just the arts and crafts stuff. I saw a men's, high-end men's store, and in the middle of it, it was a coffee cafe.
5: The Woolly Brew has been open less than a week in Belmont, owned by Spira and her sister Cheryl. Colorful skeins line the back wall as people chat, crochet, and knit at their leisure. Neither Joanne nor her sister have any experience running cafes. She's an accountant, and Cheryl is a longtime project manager.
6: Between the money part of it and the organization part of it, we're like, we can do this. We drink coffee.
5: She says it feels good to give people a third space in Belmont, which she felt badly needed it.
6: So instead of sitting there in isolation, you're at least in a cafe together.
5: Kyle Schaffel, WBZ, Boston's News Radio.
4: Governor Maura Healey recently signed a law aiming to prevent any politically motivated book banning in Massachusetts. And with that in mind, there's a new look at what's not on school library shelves around the country. WBZ's Drew Mulholland tells us more.
7: A new report shows that the last school year set a record for the most banned books in the United States. Numbers show almost 12,000 books were banned in public schools, including more than 7,300 unique titles. Stephen King of the great state of Maine leads the way as the most banned author.
8: You know, it isn't a question of violence. Violence seems to be the great American gold standard, if you will. It's sex.
7: That with MSNBC. Texas tops the list with more than 8,100 removed books. Second place goes to Florida. Massachusetts did not record any banned books during that time frame. Again, we're looking at the 2025-2026 school year. Drew Mulholland, WBZ, Boston's News Radio.
4: Starbucks and their sugar-free drinks are the target of a new federal lawsuit.
9: A new lawsuit filed in federal court claims 8 Starbucks drinks advertised as sugar-free may not actually be sugar-free at all. The suit was brought by 3 customers and alleges some of the drinks contain between 13 and 21 grams of sugar in a venti serving. The drinks named in the lawsuit include hot and iced vanilla and caramel protein lattes, along with protein matcha beverages. The lawsuit claims you may be getting a lot more sweetness than advertised. I'm Monica Nelson.
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2: From ABC News, I'm Dave Packer. For the first time since her botched execution nearly a week ago in Tennessee, attorneys for convicted murderer Krista Pike say she's awake and speaking. ABC's Faith Abube reports.
3: Her lawyer saying in part in a statement that against all odds, Krista Pike is conscious, speaking, and continues to receive critical medical care. Despite the severe damage she endured to her arms, she's still handcuffed and shackled to the bed. Adding they are grateful to the first responders and medical team who, quote, treated Krista like a human and provided exceptional care to her.
2: An outside law firm has been named in the Cornell University rape investigation. More from ABC's Peter Haralambos.
4: This investigation is going to be spearheaded by former Deputy Attorney General under the Obama administration, Sally Yates, through her law firm, King and Spalding. According to a statement, the Board of Trustees now has a special committee leading this, that this investigation is going to cover not only this 2024 incident and the school's response to it, but Cornell's broader policies when it comes to reports of sexual violence on campus and how they proceed with Title IX investigations.
2: Authorities in California are calling it a house of horrors where nearly two dozen children were living in a home. At least 14 of them allegedly abused. All 21 children were taken from the home, and the parents have been charged with child abuse and neglect. L.A. County D.A. Nathan Hochman says the children born via surrogacy were subjected to staying in rooms called learning centers all day where nannies would be instructed to beat them.
5: And what was going on has been alleged in the complaint of that discipline is nothing short of absolute physical abuse, beatings, and punishment on a daily basis.
2: In the Middle East, forces of the Saudi-led coalition fighting in Yemen have recaptured several key areas around the strategic Bab el-Mandab Strait. 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
6: Good morning, I'm Dan Watkins. Here's what's happening. Jury selection gets underway at Boston Federal Court in the murder trial of former Stoughton police officer Matthew Farwell. WBZ's Emma Friedman reports.
7: On the first day of juror selection in ex-Stoughton Detective Matthew Farwell's murder trial, the judge telling potential jurors not to talk about the case or read up on it. The questionnaire jurors are filling out is meant to help ensure the selection of a fair and impartial jury. Jurors are expected to be asked back to court for follow-up questions later this week, with the judge telling lawyers to be ready for opening statements as early as Friday. Farwell's attorney did attempt to move the case out of Massachusetts due to concerns about a fair trial, with the case

0: case being so high profile and heavily covered, though a federal judge did deny that request. Prosecutors say Farwell killed 23-year-old Sandra Birchmore while she was pregnant and staged her death to look like a suicide in her Canton apartment in 2021 as a way to conceal a sexual relationship. Farwell denies this and has pleaded not guilty. He says Birchmore took her own life. At the federal courthouse in Seaport, Emma Friedman, WBZ Boston's News Radio.
1: Coming up, you don't have to venture far to score some pumpkins or smash them. We'll explain next.
2: 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All-wheel drive. Traffic on the threes.
3: It's 3:03, and looking downtown, 93 southbound, you're going to slow down with three left lanes taken at Assembly Square. Then 93 south is closed. You're detoured off at Sullivan Square, exit 20, back on at Albany Street. On Route 1, the inbound side, a triple lane closure on the Tobin becomes a closure of the City Square Tunnel. All traffic detoured off at Rutherford Ave. On the Pike, westbound, a right lane closed. Westbound Comm Ave to Cambridge Street. Double lane closure eastbound Market Street to Cambridge Street. Expect brief delays. 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Text the word radio to 83393. 48 degrees, clear sky. Steve Perez, WBZ traffic on the threes.
2: Here's the four-day WBZ AccuWeather forecast.
4: Clear and chilly through the early morning hours. Lows range from the 30s in some inland suburbs with a touch of frost to 45 in downtown Boston. Mostly sunny later today. It will turn breezy in the afternoon, a high of 67. Not as chilly later tonight. Patchy clouds, low 56. Mostly sunny for Thursday. Breezy and warmer with a high of 74. Not as warm on Friday, but still a nice day with a good deal of sunshine. Friday's high will be close to 70, and it still looks dry Saturday. I'm AccuWeather meteorologist Brian Thompson, WBZ, Boston's News Radio.
1: Atop the highest peak in New England is a sign that winter is fast approaching.
5: Pictures shared by the Mount Washington Observatory show a rocky landscape awash in white and a thick wintry haze. It's the first measurable snowfall of the season, recorded Monday. Scientists say 7/10 of an inch fell over 24 hours, accompanied by thick ice, sub-zero chills, and gusts that hit 110 miles an hour. With less frigid temperatures now, hikers are being warned about slippery conditions. The Mount Washington Auto Road, sharing its own pictures, says it's actively working to get the summit back open as soon as possible. Historically speaking, we're a month past when the observatory usually sees first snowfall. That's been trending later and later as global temperatures creep higher. 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
1: A new pop-up in Boston's Seaport wants to help you out if you're having a rough day. WBZ's Jay Willette tells us they hand you a sledgehammer and a pumpkin and tell you to take it all out on fall.
6: Most of the things are free. Like, we've got little carnival games where you can throw the thing at the thing and knock over some cans that look Halloween-y. We've got our version of, like, farm skee ball.
7: Cityside Pumpkin Patch and Bucket Listers took over Island Creek Raw Bar on, yes, Autumn Lane in the Seaport. Designer Warren Whitmore explains.
6: And there's a whole bunch of photo ops. You know, if you're a pumpkin spice girly, there's a romantic arch. We've got, like, a little witchy corner.
7: And a sledgehammer to smash pumpkins.
8: Oh! 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
1: Wednesday marks 3 years since the October 7th attack in Israel that triggered an ongoing war in Gaza and a worldwide rise in anti-Semitism. Sarah Lee Kessler reports.
9: There's been a spike in attacks on Jews, synagogues, and a surge in anti-Israel demonstrators chanting from the river to the sea.
10: I think there are definitely evil forces out there.
9: Yael Eckstein is president of the International Fellowship of Christians and Jews. She also shared her reaction to chants of Palestine will be free.
10: Free Gaza, 100%. From Hamas. Free Gaza from Hamas that educates the children to kill and to hate and to be suicide bombers. Free Gaza from Hamas and let the Palestinian people live in peace.
9: Eckstein says the answer to hatred is love, light, and brotherhood. I'm Sarah Lee Kessler.
1: The MBTA says they're bringing back their fall rail ride from Boston to Newburyport, which will give passengers the chance to go on a bike tour or just enjoy a car-free trip to Newburyport. The Rails and Trails train allows passengers to bring a bike on board if they want to take a guided tour on Newburyport's bicycle train. MBTA GM Phil Lang says that this sold out quickly last year, so he's encouraging passengers to buy tickets soon. Tickets are $20 each, and they'll go on sale October 19th in the M-Ticket app. The train ride itself will take place on Saturday, November 7th. Coming up, a quest to restore a crumbling train station is falling on deaf ears. That story and more next.
11: In recent days, New York Fed President John Williams said there is no need for urgency for Fed Reserve interest rate hikes, and revisions to the latest inflation data plus a weaker-than-forecast September employment report seem to support that notion. But minutes of the Fed's September policy meeting set for release today could challenge that. Bloomberg Economics expects the minutes to show very broad support for further rate hikes, with almost all participants seeing at least one more hike as appropriate this year and several favoring two. The World Cup helped encourage people to get their cups filled with beer. Constellation Brands, whose labels include Modelo and Corona, says its beer sales increased 5% in the just-finished quarter, thanks to demand at restaurants and bars. Tighter consumer budgets meant strained sales of its brands for consumption at home. As part of its quarterly statement, Constellation also reveals that it's acquired Spiked Aid, a brand that sells bottled vodka-based drinks. Andrew O'Day, Bloomberg Business on WBZ, Boston's News Radio.
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1: Bruins will practice in Brighton today as they search for answers following a pair of frustrating losses. The Bees have scored just one goal in each of the past two games as they've struggled offensively to start the season. Head coach Marco Sturm said this week that the NHL is not a developmental league, but he's not blaming the younger players for what's transpired on the ice. He says the veterans need to step up.
0: Got to help those kids out, and the kids have to play better as well. So I won't blame my young guys for that. They're kids. They need to learn the hard way sometimes.
1: The Bees play Utah Thursday night at TD Garden, and the Patriots will hit the practice field today as they get ready for their Week 4 matchup against the Raiders. Dan Watkins, WBZ, Boston's News Radio.
2: 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Traffic on the threes.
3: It's 1:13, and we'll take a look south of the city where the expressway is zipping right along. Route 3 South, watch for a work crew at Union Street, another at Route 14. No significant delays anymore. 95 North still has that work crew at Mechanic Street. 128 South between Route 1 and University Ave. In Dedham, a work crew with a brief delay. Northbound by Route 1, deer strikes being cleared up. Not going to slow you down much, but watch for that left lane closure. And then there's a setup in Taunton, 495 North Bay Road, a speed limit ride. 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Text the word radio to 83393. 48 degrees, clear sky. Steve Perez, WBZ Traffic on the threes.
2: Here's the four-day WBZ AccuWeather forecast.
4: It'll be chilly early this morning under a clear sky. Lows will drop into the 30s in many inland suburbs. There is a frost advisor in effect for areas west of 128. About 45 for a low in downtown Boston. Mostly sunny, turning breezy later today, high 67. Not quite as chilly later on tonight with patchy clouds, low 56. Mostly sunny, breezy, and warmer Thursday, high 74, and then a beautiful day on Friday with a good deal of sunshine. High temperature pretty close to 70. I'm AccuWeather meteorologist Brian Thompson, WBZ, Boston's News Radio.

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1: Good morning, I'm Dan Watkins. Here's what's happening. Historians in Attleboro are pleading with the state to not let a local landmark turn to dust. WBZ's Heil Schaffel with more.
2: A once lovely train depot in Attleboro has sat in disrepair for years. Now the local historical commission says there may be little time to save it.
3: Every year it gets deferred, it gets more expensive.
2: The depot structure was built in the early 1900s, and commission chair Brian French says it's a historic landmark. But the T owns it and clearly hasn't maintained it. He said it's getting to the point where it could just collapse.
3: I think we're nearing that point. And that's why we implore the MBTA to do something quickly to restore this structure.
2: French says he spent an entire decade begging the agency to do something, peppering various levels of management with 100 emails.
3: 10 years, plus all the phone calls. We've actually had meetings out here.
2: Commission Vice Chair Jerry Turcotte says the lack of action, despite the promises, is starting to feel pointed, like a shadow demolishing.
4: The neglect is evident. The question is it willful or not?
2: Heil Schaffel, WBZ, Boston's News Radio.
1: And in response, the MBTA says that they're evaluating options for the structure. With less than a month now until Election Day, a state senator is trying to help his constituents better understand the statewide issues that they'll be voting for in November. WBZ's Sherry Small reports.
5: Massachusetts State Senator Jason Lewis is making the rounds in his district in Middlesex County, starting things off by speaking to voters at the Malden Senior Center. He says he saw the need for these types of meetings after people started asking questions.
6: You know, the election is within a month, and people are starting to get their mail ballots in and getting ready, so they're paying more attention now, and I'm starting to hear from people definitely with questions.
5: This is one of five informal sessions he's holding explaining what a yes or no vote means on each of the 9 ballot questions up for vote.
6: It's difficult enough for voters to weigh in on one or two ballot questions, and many of these issues can be quite complicated, but certainly having 9 on one ballot is a lot.
5: In Malden, Sherry Small, WBZ Boston's News Radio.
1: Meanwhile, in New Hampshire, the Granite State is switching up some voter ID rules, WBZ's Madison Rogers explains.
7: Students in the Granite State might still be able to use their school IDs at the polls after all. After New Hampshire passed a law this year requiring voters to present a government-issued photo ID, Secretary of State David Scanlon sent out a directive saying student IDs cannot be used as their proof. But now, a federal judge in Concord has ruled that Scanlon went too far, blocking that directive while declining to block the law. Judge Joseph LaPlante says it means election officials might be able to use student IDs as a backup if the person doesn't have something like a passport or a driver's license. He's told the Secretary of State to issue new guidance ASAP. 36 states require ID at the polls. Madison Rogers, WBZ, Boston's News Radio.
1: Prices at the pump remain sky high right now, due in large part to the ongoing war with Iran. President Trump is trying to lower the cost of diesel here at home with a new executive order this week that would release something called dyed diesel into more of the marketplace. But experts say the move might not do all that much to lower prices. ABC's Karen Travers explains.
8: It's tax-free, typically reserved for heavy machinery that's used in farming or construction equipment. So now this will expand the potential use of this to other things. There was great applause last night when the president announced this. I was at the rally. That was probably the biggest applause line. People stood on their feet and were cheering. But analysts are warning this is likely to not have a major impact on prices because at this point there isn't a significant supply of this.
1: The president announced that executive order while speaking at a rally in Nebraska Monday night. During that same rally, President Trump defended his administration's military operations in the Middle East as costs rise here in the States. He also made some comments about Iran's nuclear program, suggesting that Tehran could hit American cities if they had such a weapon. Trump specifically said that they could take out Los Angeles and San Diego, which has since prompted fierce backlash from leaders in California. Here's L.A. Mayor Karen Bass.
9: I, as many Angelenos were horrified by the words that came from our president last night that essentially said that the city of Los Angeles and the city of San Diego were expendable and invited a foreign country to attack us.
1: The White House's communications director writing on X that what the president meant was that U.S. cities would have been threatened if he didn't take action and a nuclear Iran hadn't been stopped. From tariffs here in the U.S. to extreme droughts in Thailand to poor growing conditions in West Africa, those are just some of the reasons why you might have to shell out some extra cash this Halloween season.
10: According to the National Retail Federation, candy accounts for the largest chunk of Halloween expenses, ahead of costumes and decorations, with prices rising at triple the rate of inflation since 2020. Despite that, about three-quarters of Americans plan to dress up, toss some fake spiderwebs around the house, or at least leave the porch light on October 31st.
1: And that was ABC's Jim Ryan reporting. Starting next year, the Emmy Awards will be heading to Prime Video. The six-year deal between Amazon and the Television Academy will end the ceremony's seven-decade run on broadcast television. It will be available free to viewers worldwide, so you won't have to sign up for a Prime subscription. Both the Academy and Amazon say they're trying to boost viewership and attract a younger audience. Traffic and weather next.
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0: 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All-wheel drive. Traffic on the threes.
18: It's 323 happening north of the city. 93 northbound at Route 125. There's a crash involving two vehicles. One in the breakdown lane. One sideways blocking a lane. And that also blocks the ramp to 125. So a slow go getting by and no access to 125 at the moment. 93 North has work at Spot Pond, then at Commerce Way, but no delays for those. Route 3 North, a minor slowdown with paving from Route 128 up past Route 62. And 495 South at Ward Hill, then again in Tewksbury at Route 133. Work crews, minor delays, another in Chelmsford, 495 North at Route 4. 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Mostly clear sky, 46 degrees. Steve Perez, WBZ Traffic on the threes.
0: Here's the four-day WBZ AccuWeather forecast.
19: It will be pretty chilly early this morning with a clear sky. Lows will range from the 30s in some inland suburbs with a touch of frost to 45 in downtown Boston. After the chilly start, it will turn out to be a very nice afternoon today with a good deal of sunshine and a bit of a breeze, high 67. Not quite as chilly later tonight, partly cloudy, low 56. A lot of sunshine for Thursday, a breezy, warmer afternoon, high 74. Partly sunny and nice Friday, high 70. I'm AccuWeather meteorologist Brian Thompson, WBZ, Boston's News Radio.
1: The city of Boston just received a big honor following the success of the World Cup this past summer. WBZ's Shane Stokes with details.
20: Mayor Michelle Wu has announced that Boston has been awarded the National Sports Diplomacy Award, which recognizes the city for being one of the most welcoming U.S. host cities during this past summer's FIFA World Cup. The award comes from the Public Diplomacy Council of America, and it's a one-time award that shines a light on the city's efforts to make international guests feel welcomed, while also offering an authentic view of Boston's neighborhoods, diversity, civic culture, and community spirit. During the World Cup, the city partnered with the Boston Hosts Committee, which hosted 18 free family-friendly watch party events that helped welcome visitors from around the world. There was also several fan marches for supporters to gather before games. And how could you forget the incredible friendship developed between Boston and Scotland's Tartan Army? And the only other city to receive the award was Atlanta. Shane Stokes, WBZ, Boston's News Radio.
1: It's Nobel Week, and another award has been handed out. Here's ABC's Sherry Preston.
21: Belgian-American physicist Francis Hausen has won the 2026 Nobel Prize in Physics.
22: For decisive contributions to the Ice Cube Neutrino Observatory and the discovery of high-energy neutrinos of astrophysical origin.
21: At his Nobel speak, for he helped the world learn more about a rare group of high-energy neutrinos, tiny cosmic particles that researchers say offer clues into how the universe evolved. Sherry Preston, ABC News.
1: New York Governor Kathy Hochul is declaring a state of emergency over a measles outbreak in the Empire State.
23: There are more than 100 cases so far this year in the state, with most of them in rural areas. The emergency declaration is aimed at bolstering the state's response to address measles. That includes expanding the number of vaccine administrators. Now includes paramedics, pharmacists, and midwives. Health officials say people getting sick are mostly the unvaccinated. This doctor is weighing in.
24: The bottom line is, if you know you had measles, and technically if you can prove that you had two shots, you're immune.
23: Governor Kathy Hochul says no one should get seriously ill or die from a vaccine-preventable disease. In New York, I'm Scott Pringle.
1: And according to the CDC, there's been two cases of measles this year in Massachusetts. The latest on the top stories, plus a check of traffic and weather coming up next. I'm Dan Watkins, WBZ, Boston's News Radio.
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9: Good morning, I'm Dan Watkins. Here's what's happening. The Acton teenager charged with killing his mother and brother over the summer while discussing his plans with ChatGPT pleads not guilty in Middlesex Superior Court. The Globe reports 17-year-old Arjun Aravin has been ordered held without bail after being indicted on two counts of first-degree murder along with other charges on Tuesday. Back in August, police found Arvin's mother and brother dead in their family home while conducting a well-being check at the request of the father. Prosecutors say that the teen used ChatGPT to search for ideas and fantasy stories about killing his family. A scheduling conference in the case is set for later this month. Massachusetts voters are facing a crowded ballot next month with a record number of ballot questions being put before them. WBZ-TV's Paul Burton says the state's top election official is advising voters to give themselves more time than usual before going to polling places.
10: Massachusetts voters, get ready. When they head to the polls, they will face 9 ballot questions in November. That's causing some towns' ballots to extend more than 2 or 3 pages long.
11: We have a front, a back to it, and then a third side.
10: Some towns will have as many as 4 pages because of multi-language printing and the size of the text. Needham Town Clerk Louise Miller says this may cause longer lines at polling stations.
12: In all my time as a voter, I also do not recall this many ballot questions.
10: 9 questions actually tie the record for the most amount on one ballot and the 4th time in state history. It happened once in 1994 and twice in the 70s.
9: And Secretary of the Commonwealth Bill Galvin says one reason there are so many questions this year is that the legislature failed to act on any of them, which would have taken them off the ballot. In roughly 4 months, the Neshoba Valley will be home to a brand new first-class emergency medical facility. WBZ's Sherry Small got a preview on Tuesday.
13: The UMass Memorial Medical Center at Neshoba Valley Satellite Emergency Facility in Groton is almost complete. It was built to serve the region following the closure of the Neshoba Valley Medical Center in Ayer 2 years ago amid the Steward healthcare scandal, closures, and crisis. Governor Maura Healey toured the facility.
14: People from all over the region are going to be able to come to get emergency care. I was so impressed that this has been done so quickly.
13: It will offer 24/7 adult and pediatric emergency care, emergency laboratory services, and diagnostic imaging, along with a dedicated helipad.
14: Staff has already been hired and will be in place starting in December with a February opening. 90 employees. There's going to be a lot of economic activity around here for the region.
13: In Groton, Sherry Small, WBZ Boston's News Radio.
9: Coming up, above the hustle and bustle of Boston, you can now treat yourself to a cocktail or plate high above South Station. Find out more next.
1: Traffic and weather together. 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Traffic on the threes.
3: It is 3:33 happening downtown, 93 southbound. There's three left lanes taken at Assembly Square. Then the road is closed. You're detoured off at Sullivan Square. Back on at the Albany Street on-ramp. Route 1 South, three left lanes taken at the end of the Tobin Bridge. Then all traffic is detoured off at Rutherford Ave. Storrow Drive looks good along the Charles. Airport tunnels are on time. Pike West, the right lane closure. Comm Ave to Cambridge Street. Another eastbound Market Street to Cambridge Street. Both slow you down a bit. 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Text the word radio to 83393. Clear sky, 45 degrees, Steve Perez, WBZ traffic on the threes.
1: Here's the four-day WBZ AccuWeather forecast.
15: Clear and chilly through the early morning hours. Lows range from the 30s in some inland suburbs with a touch of frost to 45 in downtown Boston. Mostly sunny later today. It will turn breezy in the afternoon, a high of 67. Not as chilly later tonight. Patchy clouds, low 56. Mostly sunny for Thursday. Breezy and warmer with a high of 74. Not as warm on Friday, but still a nice day with a good deal of sunshine. Friday's high will be close to 70, and it still looks dry Saturday. I'm AccuWeather meteorologist Brian Thompson, WBZ, Boston's News Radio.
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16: We're thrilled to be in Boston. We've wanted to be here for so long.
17: David Morton opened the Mosley, the first restaurant in South Station Tower that anyone can walk into. I asked him what to order first.
16: The wine list is extraordinary. We're really proud of it. We have two somms are working here. And it's worth mentioning, too, a really exciting kind of private dining venue.
17: Sit indoors or in one of the 75 outdoor balcony seats overlooking Boston's Leather District and the people rushing to catch trains and buses.
16: Today's guests are really excited about exploration and discovery, as much as they are expecting, as they should, an incredible dining experience.
17: The Morton family has a history in the restaurant industry, of course, with Morton's in Chicago, one of Frank Sinatra's favorite steakhouses. Jay Willette, WBZ Boston's News Radio.
9: As the sandwich that's been deemed the best in Boston makes its New York City debut, the North End restaurant that created it is busier than ever these days. WBZ's Emma Friedman with the story.
18: Looking outside the sandwich shop to see a long line down the block full of hungry customers is nothing new for Gabby.
19: And how long has that been going on, really?
20: About 2 years.
18: She's the manager at Table Mercado in the North End that was named Boston's Best Sandwich of 2025 and has been the subject of viral fame even before the title.
20: This girl made a video about the chicken cutlet and the Roman, and then that video kind of took off, and other people started making videos about it, and it just kept going and going and going, and here we are.
18: They recently opened up a New York City location that has people lining up, and Gabby says all the New York hype has made for even more business in the already busy Boston location. In the North End, Emma Friedman, WBZ Boston's News Radio.
9: With Halloween fast approaching, Reese's Peanut Butter Pumpkins are now carrying a new disclaimer on the package saying carving not on actual product. The change follows a lawsuit accusing Hershey of deceptive marketing because the candies were pictured with jack-o'-lantern faces, but the actual chocolate was left blank. A Florida judge dismissed the case last month, saying that the plaintiffs suffered only subjective disappointment. The lawsuit sought $5 million and also involved other Reese's holiday shapes. Hershey's has not explained why they changed the packaging. Meanwhile, if you're looking for a scare this Halloween season, how about a trip to Palmer? 13th World Fright Park was just named the number one haunted attraction in Massachusetts. That's according to the National Haunt Reviewer called the Scare Factor. They send teams of people to visit haunted attractions and rate them. 13th World Fright Park earned the top spot by receiving high marks for its acting, costumes, customer service, sound effects, and immersion. It's open select nights through October 31st. Coming up, sharing the secrets to living a long life. Find out more next.
0: Expect to pay a lot for oil and gas for some time. Iran renewing attacks on oil tankers in the Strait of Hormuz. 9 incidents reported so far this month. And the heads of oil giants Saudi Aramco and the Kuwait Petroleum Corp are warning the rest of the world will have to share the cost of the U.S. war against Iran. That's to replace or repair the billions of dollars worth of pipelines, refineries, tankers, and more destroyed so far. Oil today unchanged at around $89.50 a barrel, but on Wall Street today, the NASDAQ and the S&P both closed at fresh all-time highs thanks to continued investor optimism about AI and about the start of the new earnings season next week. All the major averages today up about 0.5%. The Dow up 253 points, the NASDAQ ahead by 122, the S&P added 45. And the fast food chicken war is heating up with KFC launching new Go Buckets of chicken and fries, just $3.49.
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24: When people imagine what a day of work looks like in California, many think of tech workers overusing words like synergy. But here's what a day of work actually looks like in the Golden State. 1.2 million people clock into manufacturing jobs. $2 billion are generated by local businesses, and 300 million pounds of the world's best food are grown in our fields, shaping the future of manufacturing, agriculture, and small business. How's that for synergy? It's just another day in CA.
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3: 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Chris Sinek.
25: 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I've been doing traffic for 29 years, and I've never seen a police chase through backed up traffic.
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26: 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I'm Jordan Rich. Those of you considering writing a book often ask, what do publishers look for? In this short amount of time, about a minute, let's talk about it. It's wonderful to have a great idea, but you need quality content, whether fiction or non. And if you're writing nonfiction, you have to keep the reader engaged. Technical info matters, but so does an appealing and accessible voice. 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Of course, you want to strive to be original, to differentiate yourself enough, particularly when writing about popular topics. Finally, for nonfiction writers, structure and organization matter. If you're looking to self-publish, which is not that difficult, do the smart thing and hire an editor to help you craft something that's acceptable. 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And that's the Book Club, WBEZ, Boston's News Radio.
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9: Patriots are getting ready to take on the Raiders Sunday at Gillette Stadium. The Pats will hit the practice field in Foxborough today. Elsewhere in the NFL, the Referees Association says they will challenge the severity of the suspensions that two officials received for unprofessional conduct towards players last week. The refs union insists that the discipline went beyond the appropriate punishment. The Bruins will practice in Brighton today as they get ready for Thursday's game against Utah. And in Major League Baseball, the White Sox have a chance to do something today that the franchise hasn't done in 120 years. Clinch a playoff series at home. Chicago has a 2-0 lead over Cleveland in the ALDS. Game 3 is this afternoon at 4 o'clock. Dan Watkins, WBZ, Boston's News Radio.
1: Traffic and weather together. 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All-wheel drive. Traffic on the threes.
3: It is 3:43, and we'll take a look west of town, where the Pike has work crews eastbound at Route 16, westbound at 495, both ways at 128, but no significant delays. You're going to reduce speed 128 north and west and getting by a work zone by the Pike. 290, watch for work crews both ways in Worcester at Shrewsbury Street, and Route 9 both ways in Natick at Route 27, and eastbound prior to 495 shouldn't bother you much. 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
1: Here's the four-day WBZ AccuWeather forecast.
15: It's going to be chilly early this morning under a clear sky. Lows will drop into the 30s in many inland suburbs. There is a frost advisory in effect for areas west of 128. About 45 for a low in downtown Boston. Mostly sunny, turning breezy later today, high 67. Not quite as chilly later on tonight with patchy clouds, low 56. Mostly sunny, breezy, and warmer Thursday, high 74. And then a beautiful day on Friday with a good deal of sunshine. High temperature pretty close to 70. I'm AccuWeather meteorologist Brian Thompson, WBZ, Boston's News Radio.

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1: Good morning, I'm Dan Watkins. Here's what's happening. The state's highest court throws out a conviction tied to a sex tape, WBZ's Madison Rogers reports.
2: The case dates back to a 2021 hookup in the Edgartown home of Clarence Goncalves. An intimate encounter was caught on a security camera in a corner, and later Goncalves texted a screenshot to the other man. It was reported to police, and Goncalves was convicted of photographing an unsuspecting nude person and disseminating such a photo under the state's Peeping Tom law. However, the Massachusetts Supreme Judicial Court now says that latter charge is no good and the conviction for dissemination is overturned. The high courts ruled that sending a nude photograph solely to the victim can certainly be a source of distress, but it isn't illegal under the Peeping Tom law in and of itself, that it's only dissemination if it's shared with others. The court is rejecting Goncalves' argument that the whole thing was recorded mistakenly. Madison Rogers, WBZ, Boston's News Radio.
1: An outside law firm has been named in the Cornell University rape investigation. The firm will be in charge of looking into not just what happened, but also review how the university handled the case. The firm Kings and Spaulding has been chosen by Cornell, and former Deputy Attorney General Sally Yates will be the lead investigator. This says more documents have come to light that allegedly show some fraternity brothers trying to downplay what happened.
3: One thing that really stands out from all of these videos and documents is what appears to be an effort from these men to contain these allegations before Jane Doe went to police and after, as police started asking questions. In the weeks after the incident, we've seen emails, texts, calls between Jane Doe and the men she later accused of assault. And one witness who spoke to campus investigators effectively described those communications as, quote, damage control. Another witness described this as, quote, an effort to keep her on their good side.
1: And that was ABC's Peter Haralambos reporting. Black business owners from across the Commonwealth are sharing their knowledge and making connections in Boston. WBZ's James Rojas with details.
4: From mental wellness and apparel to beauty products and AI, all types of black-owned businesses and ventures are being talked about here at the Mass Black Expo. It's something Sean Robinson, CEO and co-founder of an Andover-based AI startup, says is invaluable.
5: Really hearing about the impact, even potential impact that can have above and beyond what we thought. And that's been critical to our growth.
4: Sandy Burns is the founder of a skincare brand based in Salem.
6: How do you rate Massachusetts when it comes to like how friendly it is for black business owners?
7: If it wasn't for BECMA, we would not be here.
4: BECMA is the Black Economic Council of Massachusetts. In the Seaport,

0: says the female lab worker died, but haven't confirmed if she contracted pneumonic plague. ABC medical contributor Dr. Darian Sutton explains how this type of plague spreads.
1: With the plague, specifically with the pneumonic plague, that's the only type of plague that can transfer from person to person, but it doesn't do so efficiently. It typically requires close, prolonged contact, and it doesn't do so as well as, for example, the flu or measles from transferring from person to person.
0: Health experts say antibiotics can treat the plague if taken early in the onset of symptoms. A new report from the World Health Organization on life expectancy has us back to pre-pandemic levels of just over 73 years across the globe. WBZ's Jim McKay is getting reaction from people on the South Shore on their keys to living a long life.
2: Walking around Quincy Center, I'm running into people who are working on getting their 10,000 steps for the day.
3: Clean reps and lots of steps. That is the key to a good life.
2: Earl's a walking enthusiast, telling me gets up to 20,000 a day. The average person doesn't need nearly that much, but walking has shown to really help with longevity.
3: It's not rocket science. It's just walking.
2: In the new life expectancy report from the WHO, heart disease is still the number one killer across the globe. It's been proven that those daily steps can certainly help with that.
4: It feels good to know I'm going above and beyond my steps.
2: Rachel walks between 9 and 10,000 a day.
4: It makes me want to keep going.
2: A body in motion tends to stay in motion and hopefully helps with a longer life. In Quincy, Jim McKay, WBZ Boston's News Radio.
0: The massive Hollywood merger between Warner Brothers and Paramount is now official, as both movie studios are now owned by Skydance, the conglomerate that's owned by David Ellison. The deal has been facing legal challenges and could face more if the terms of a settlement aren't met. The settlement involves Skydance, unions like the Writers Guild of America, and attorneys general from 12 U.S. states. ABC's legal contributor Kim Whaley explains what's going on.
5: The case settled. It did not go to trial. And it settled with a bunch of considerations or restraints, including an independent board. But that independent oversight board is appointed by Paramount. It included things to protect employees. But the arguments these plaintiffs made was like this. It was basically these things that are in place aren't going to actually help keep prices down and keep competition up.
0: The new company now owns not just Paramount, Paramount Plus, and Warner Brothers, but also HBO Max, CBS, and CNN. Traffic and weather next.
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16: Oh my goodness, Kevin. I've been doing traffic for 29 years, and I've never seen a police chase through backed up traffic.
14: Get the whole traffic story with Traffic on the Threes. 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Traffic and weather together. 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All-wheel drive. Traffic on the Threes.
17: It's 3:53 happening.

0: north of town. 128 still has a setup southbound at North Ave in Reading. And then another by Route 3, but no major delays. Moving freely on Route 1, there's a northbound work crew at Lindfels Parkway. Won't be there much longer. 93 North, a setup at Commerce Way, still there. There's a breakdown lane crash by Route 125, closing the ramp to Route 125, but most of that's been moved to the breakdown lane and the left median, so there's no more trouble getting by. Route 3 North, paving crew after 128 to Route 62, minor delays. 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
1: Here's the four-day WBZ AccuWeather forecast.
2: It will be pretty chilly early this morning with a clear sky. Lows will range from the 30s in some inland suburbs with a touch of frost to 45 in downtown Boston. After the chilly start, it will turn out to be a very nice afternoon today with a good deal of sunshine and a bit of a breeze, high 67. Not quite as chilly later tonight, partly cloudy, low 56. A lot of sunshine for Thursday, a breezy, warmer afternoon, high 74. Partly sunny and nice Friday, high 70. I'm AccuWeather meteorologist Brian Thompson, WBZ, Boston's News Radio.
3: A new cafe in Belmont is wholly dedicated to one particular type of crafting. WBZ's Heil Schaffel explains.
4: Joanne Spira's daughter had been kicking around the idea of a knitting cafe for about a year, but a family trip to Denmark really sold it.
5: They combined different retail, not just the arts and crafts stuff. I saw a men's, high-end men's store, and in the middle of it was a coffee cafe.
4: The Woolly Brew has been open less than a week in Belmont, owned by Spira and her sister Cheryl. Colorful skeins line the back wall as people chat, crochet, and knit at their leisure. Neither Joanne nor her sister have any experience running cafes. She's an accountant, and Cheryl is a longtime project manager.
5: Between the money part of it and the organization part of it, we're like, we can do this. We drink coffee.
4: She says it feels good to give people a third space in Belmont, which she felt badly needed it.
5: So instead of sitting there in isolation, you're at least in a cafe together.
4: Heil Schaffel, WBZ, Boston's News Radio.
3: Governor Maura Healey recently signed a law aiming to prevent any politically motivated book banning in Massachusetts. And with that in mind, there's a new look at what's not on school library shelves around the country. WBZ's Drew Mulholland tells us more.
6: A new report shows that the last school year set a record for the most banned books in the United States. Numbers show almost 12,000 books were banned in public schools, including more than 7,300 unique titles. Stephen King of the great state of Maine leads the way as the most banned author.
7: You know, it isn't a question of violence. Violence seems to be the great American gold standard, if you will. It's sex.
6: That with MSNBC. Texas tops the list with more than 8,100 removed books. Second place goes to Florida. Massachusetts did not record any banned books during that time frame. Again, we're looking at the 2025-2026 school year. Drew Mulholland, WBZ, Boston's News Radio.
3: Starbucks and their sugar-free drinks are the target of a new federal lawsuit.
8: A new lawsuit filed in federal court claims 8 Starbucks drinks advertised as sugar-free may not actually be sugar-free at all. The suit was brought by 3 customers and alleges some of the drinks contain between 13 and 21 grams of sugar in a venti serving. The drinks named in the lawsuit include hot and iced vanilla and caramel protein lattes, along with protein matcha beverages. The lawsuit claims you may be getting a lot more sweetness than advertised. I'm Monica Nelson.
3: 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I'm Dan Watkins, WBZ, Boston's News Radio.
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0: Case. I'm Dave Packer. A disturbing case of alleged child abuse in Los Angeles County. A couple with at least 21 children accused of harsh punishments and beatings. A two-month-old suffering a brain injury. L.A. County D.A. Nathan Hochman.
1: What the complaint alleges is what they set up at this house. And this house could only be described as a house of horrors for these young, incredibly young children that had been brought to this house through this surrogacy process.
0: All 21 children were taken from the home. After a botched execution in Tennessee, attorneys for Krista Pike, who was sentenced to death for torturing and killing a classmate in 1995, saying against all odds she's now conscious and speaking. With gas prices increasing, North Carolina lawmakers convening for a special session to consider suspending the state gas tax for 30 days. But the Democratic governor, Josh Stein, warns any relief package should not jeopardize the state's infrastructure needs.
2: We've got to rate repair our roads. We have to build new roads. We are a growing state. We cannot allow our infrastructure to crumble. So they need to hold the Department of Transportation and our road work harmless as they come up with this relief for people at the pump.
0: David Rush, a former high-ranking CIA officer, pleading guilty to wire fraud. Federal agents finding $40 million in gold bars being kept in his home. He's accused of bilking nearly $200 million from the federal government. In Wisconsin, a 23-year-old Milwaukee woman faces felony charges after prosecutors say she faked her way into a high school posing as a substitute teacher. Milwaukee County Circuit Court Commissioner Rosa Barales.
3: We send our kids to school expecting them to be safe and not exposed to harm. That didn't happen.
0: Prosecutors say once in the classroom, Amy Jones began swearing and directing insults and racial slurs at the students. You're listening to ABC News.
4: Good morning. I'm Dan Watkins. Here's what's happening. Jury selection gets underway at Boston Federal Court in the murder trial of former Stoughton police officer Matthew Farwell. WBZ's Emma Friedman reports.
5: On the first day of juror selection in ex-Stoughton detective Matthew Farwell's murder trial, the judge telling potential jurors not to talk about the case or read up on it. The questionnaire jurors are filling out is meant to help ensure the selection of a fair and impartial jury. Jurors are expected to be asked back to court for follow-up questions later this week, with the judge telling lawyers to be ready for opening statements as early as Friday. Farwell's attorney did attempt to move the case out of Massachusetts due to concerns about a fair trial, with the case being so high profile and heavily covered. Though a federal judge did deny that request. Prosecutors say Farwell killed 23-year-old Sandra Birchmore while she was pregnant and staged her death to look like a suicide in her Canton apartment in 2021 as a way to conceal a sexual relationship. Farwell denies this and has pleaded not guilty. He says Birchmore took her own life. At the federal courthouse in Seaport, Emma Friedman, WBZ, Boston's News Radio.
4: Coming up, you don't have to venture far to score some pumpkins or smash them. We'll explain next.
6: 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All-wheel drive. Traffic on the threes.
7: It's 4:03 and happening right now downtown. The southbound side of 93 remains closed from Sullivan Square to Albany Street. You're detoured off there at exit 20. You work your way back on. Route 1 South has a triple lane closure at the Tobin Bridge. Then all traffic is detoured off at Rutherford Ave. The City Square Tunnel is closed. Pike, brief work crew delays with a westbound double lane closure. Come after Cambridge Street and eastbound Market Street to Cambridge Street. 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Text the word radio to 83393. 45 degrees clear sky, Steve Perez, WBZ traffic on the threes.
6: Here's the four-day WBZ AccuWeather forecast.
8: Clear and chilly through the early morning hours. Lows range from the 30s in some inland suburbs with a touch of frost to 45 in downtown Boston. Mostly sunny later today. It will turn breezy in the afternoon, a high of 67. Not as chilly later tonight. Patchy clouds, low 56. Mostly sunny for Thursday. Breezy and warmer with a high of 74. Not as warm on Friday, but still a nice day with a good deal of sunshine. Friday's high will be close to 70, and it still looks dry Saturday. I'm AccuWeather meteorologist Brian Thompson, WBZ, Boston's News Radio.
4: Atop the highest peak in New England is a sign that winter is fast approaching.
9: Pictures shared by the Mount Washington Observatory show a rocky landscape awash in white and a thick wintry haze. It's the first measurable snowfall of the season, recorded Monday. Scientists say 0.7 inches fell over 24 hours, accompanied by thick ice, sub-zero chills, and gusts that hit 110 miles an hour. With less frigid temperatures now, hikers are being warned about slippery conditions. The Mount Washington Auto Road, sharing its own pictures, says it's actively working to get the summit back open as soon as possible. Historically speaking, we're a month past when the observatory usually sees first snowfall. That's been trending later and later as global temperatures creep higher. 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
4: A new pop-up in Boston's Seaport wants to help you out if you're having a rough day. 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
10: Most of the things are free. 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We've got our version of, like, farm skee ball.
11: Cityside Pumpkin Patch and Bucket Listers took over Island Creek Raw Bar on, yes, Autumn Lane in the Seaport. Designer Warren Whitmore explains.
10: And there's a whole bunch of photo ops. You know, if you're a pumpkin spice girly, there's a romantic arch. We've got, like, a little witchy corner.
11: And a sledgehammer to smash pumpkins.
10: Oh!
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4: Wednesday marks 3 years since the October 7th attack in Israel that triggered an ongoing war in Gaza and a worldwide rise in anti-Semitism. Sarah Lee Kessler reports.
12: There's been a spike in attacks on Jews, synagogues, and a surge in anti-Israel demonstrators chanting from the river to the sea.
13: I think there are definitely evil forces out there.
12: Yael Eckstein is president of the International Fellowship of Christians and Jews. She also shared her reaction to chants of Palestine will be free.
13: Free Gaza, 100%. From Hamas. Free Gaza from Hamas that educates the children to kill and to hate and to be suicide bombers. Free Gaza from Hamas and let the Palestinian people live in peace.
12: Eckstein says the answer to hatred is love, light, and brotherhood. I'm Sarah Lee Kessler.
4: The MBTA says they're bringing back their fall rail ride from Boston to Newburyport, which will give passengers the chance to go on a bike tour or just enjoy a car-free trip to Newburyport. The Rails and Trails train allows passengers to bring a bike on board if they want to take a guided tour on Newburyport's bicycle train. MBTA GM Phil Eng says that this sold out quickly last year, so he's encouraging passengers to buy tickets soon. Tickets are $20 each, and they'll go on sale October 19th in the M-Ticket app. The train ride itself will take place on Saturday, November 7th. Coming up, a quest to restore a crumbling train station is falling on deaf ears. That story and more next.
14: This could be a big boost to the fortunes of JetBlue Airways, which is struggling to get back to profitability. The FAA has granted approval to JetBlue to take over the 22 takeoff and landing slots at New York's LaGuardia Airport that used to be controlled by now defunct Spirit Airlines. It means JetBlue will be able to add more flights from an airport close to Manhattan. In its decision, the FAA says giving JetBlue the slots would be in the public interest by increasing availability of low-priced services. We are learning more about Apple's upcoming smart home push, which is set to be introduced next week. Sources tell Bloomberg Apple's smart home devices will include a doorbell, thermostat, and other accessories developed through a partnership with LG Electronics. Also available will be a smart deadbolt lock, indoor security camera, outdoor security camera, and floodlight camera, with all carrying the LG brand and set for a later rollout. Andrew O'Day, Bloomberg Business on WBZ, Boston's News Radio.
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4: The Patriots will hit the practice field today in Foxborough as they get ready for Sunday's game against the Raiders. The Pats are looking to build off of last week's win over Buffalo, where Drake May led the team down the field to take the lead late in the game. Head coach Mike Vrabel was asked if he thought May was playing with more confidence against the Bills. Vrabel says it's the coaching staff's job to make sure the players are comfortable with the play calls every week.
28: And that's all we want to try to do is do what the players feel. They have confidence in that they have, be able to run with speed and, you know, being aggressive and being decisive.
4: Elsewhere in the NFL, Eagles All-Pro right tackle Lane Johnson says he's retiring to focus on his mental health. Johnson had announced over the summer that this season would be his last. Dan Watkins, WBZ, Boston's News Radio.
6: 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Traffic on the threes.
7: It's 4:13, and we are looking south to the city where the expressway is not a problem. 93 north in Canton had the ramp to 95 in Canton closed. That's been reopened. So work crew Route 3 south at Union Street, no delay anymore. There's nothing anyway on 128, a northbound crash by Route 1 and a southbound setup at Route 1, both cleared. Watch for a lane closure, 495 North Bay Road in Taunton. A brief delay. 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
6: Here's the four-day WBZ AccuWeather forecast.
8: It's going to be chilly early this morning under a clear sky. Lows will drop into the 30s in many inland suburbs. There is a frost advisory in effect for areas west of 128, about 45 for a low in downtown Boston. Mostly sunny, turning breezy later today, high 67. Not quite as chilly later on tonight with patchy clouds, low 56. Mostly sunny, breezy, and warmer Thursday, high 74. And then a beautiful day on Friday with a good deal of sunshine. High temperature pretty close to 70. I'm AccuWeather meteorologist Brian Thompson, WBZ, Boston's News Radio.
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4: Good morning, I'm Dan Watkins. Here's what's happening. Historians in Attleboro are pleading with the state to not let a local landmark turn to dust. WBZ's Heil Schaffel with more.
0: A once lovely train depot in Attleboro has sat in disrepair for years. Now the local historical commission says there may be little time to save it.
1: Every year it gets deferred, it gets more expensive.
0: The depot's structure was built in the early 1900s, and commission chair Brian French says it's a historic landmark. But the T owns it and clearly hasn't maintained it. He said it's getting to the point where it could just collapse.
1: I think we're nearing that point, and that's why we implore the MBTA to do something quickly to restore this structure.
0: French says he spent an entire decade begging the agency to do something, peppering various levels of management with 100 emails.
1: 10 years, plus all the phone calls. We've actually had meetings out here.
0: Commission Vice Chair Jerry Turcotte says the lack of action, despite the promises, is starting to feel pointed, like a shadow demolishing.
2: The neglect is evident. The question is it willful or not?
0: Kyle Schaffel, WBZ, Boston's News Radio.
4: And in response, the MBTA says that they're evaluating options for the structure. With less than a month now until Election Day, a state senator is trying to help his constituents better understand the statewide issues that they'll be voting for in November. WBZ's Sherry Small reports.
3: Massachusetts State Senator Jason Lewis is making the rounds in his district in Middlesex County, starting things off by speaking to voters at the Malden Senior Center. He says he saw the need for these types of meetings after people started asking questions.
5: You know, the election is within a month, and people are starting to get their mail ballots in and getting ready, so they're paying more attention now, and I'm starting to hear from people definitely with questions.
3: This is one of five informal sessions he's holding explaining what a yes or no vote means on each of the 9 ballot questions up for vote.
5: It's difficult enough for voters to weigh in on one or two ballot questions, and many of these issues can be quite complicated, but certainly having 9 on one ballot is a lot.
3: In Malden, Sherry Small, WBZ Boston's News Radio.
4: Meanwhile, in New Hampshire, the Granite State is switching up some voter ID rules, WBZ's Madison Rogers explains.
9: Students in the Granite State might still be able to use their school IDs at the polls after all. After New Hampshire passed a law this year requiring voters to present a government-issued photo ID, Secretary of State David Scanlon sent out a directive saying student IDs cannot be used as their proof. But now, a federal judge in Concord has ruled that Scanlon went too far, blocking that directive while declining to block the law. Judge Joseph LaPlante says it means election officials might be able to use student IDs as a backup if the person doesn't have something like a passport or a driver's license. He's told the Secretary of State to issue new guidance ASAP. 36 states require ID at the polls. Madison Rogers, WBZ, Boston's News Radio.
4: Prices at the pump remain sky high right now, due in large part to the ongoing war with Iran. President Trump is trying to lower the cost of diesel here at home with a new executive order this week that would release something called dyed diesel into more of the marketplace. But experts say the move might not do all that much to lower prices. ABC's Karen Travers explains.
10: It's tax-free, typically reserved for heavy machinery that's used in farming or construction equipment. So now this will expand the potential use of this to other things. There was great applause last night when the president announced this. I was at the rally. That was probably the biggest applause line. People stood on their feet and were cheering. But analysts are warning this is likely to not have a major impact on prices because at this point, there isn't a significant supply of this.
4: The president announced that executive order while speaking at a rally in Nebraska Monday night. During that same rally, President Trump defended his administration's military operations in the Middle East as costs rise here in the States. He also made some comments about Iran's nuclear program, suggesting that Tehran could hit American cities if they had such a weapon. Trump specifically said that they could take out Los Angeles and San Diego, which has since prompted fierce backlash from leaders in California. Here's L.A. Mayor Karen Bass.
11: I, as many Angelenos were horrified by the words that came from our president last night that essentially said that the city of Los Angeles and the city of San Diego were expendable and invited a foreign country to attack us.
4: The White House's communications director writing on X that what the president meant was that U.S. cities would have been threatened if he didn't take action and a nuclear Iran hadn't been stopped. From tariffs here in the U.S. to extreme droughts in Thailand to poor growing conditions in West Africa, Those are just some of the reasons why you might have to shell out some extra cash this Halloween season.
12: According to the National Retail Federation, candy accounts for the largest chunk of Halloween expenses, ahead of costumes and decorations, with prices rising at triple the rate of inflation since 2020. Despite that, about three-quarters of Americans plan to dress up, toss some fake spiderwebs around the house, or at least leave the porch light on October 31st.
4: And that was ABC's Jim Ryan reporting. Starting next year, the Emmy Awards will be heading to Prime Video. The six-year deal between Amazon and the Television Academy will end the ceremony's seven-decade run on broadcast television. It will be available free to viewers worldwide, so you won't have to sign up for a Prime subscription. Both the Academy and Amazon say they're trying to boost viewership and attract a younger audience. Traffic and weather next.
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14: This is the WBZ Book Club. I'm Jordan Rich. We learn so much about people and history through investigative books. One on the life of the famous Henry Ford is called I Invented the Modern Age, The Rise of Henry Ford, and the Most Important Car Ever Made. Ford, who was born during the Civil War, was a proponent of and captivated by the internal combustion engine. He built his first engine, about the size of a sewing machine, out of scrap metal and waste. And of course, his greatest invention was the Model T. It took days to build just one model. But within 10 years, Henry Ford perfected the assembly line, and it took exactly 1 minute to create a car, changing the country, the economy, the culture in so many ways. Henry Ford became a national icon. Flip side, a rabid anti-Semite and bigot, openly admired Adolf Hitler and the Nazis as they came to power. All that being true, Henry Ford deeply impacted our history, and his full story is told by Richard Snow. I Invented the Modern Age, The Rise of Henry Ford, and the Most Important Car Ever Made. And that's the book club, WBZ. Boston's News Radio.
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6: 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All-wheel drive. Traffic on the threes.
7: 423. Let's

0: look west of town, shall we? Where there's no more delays on the Pike. Work crews are clearing out. Nothing really to worry about there. But major worries. Consternation in Weston. 128 North. Heavy between Route 16 and the Mass Pike. There's a work crew there. It was stop and go. More stop than go. Now it is more go than stop, but still a very heavy delay. It's enough to drive you mad. Route 2's okay. 290 both ways in Worcester at Shrewsbury Street. Work crews there clearing out, and there is no delay, no madness happening there. 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Steve Perez, WBZ Traffic on the threes.
1: Here's the four-day WBZ AccuWeather forecast.
2: It will be pretty chilly early this morning with a clear sky. Lows will range from the 30s in some inland suburbs with a touch of frost to 45 in downtown Boston. After the chilly start, it will turn out to be a very nice afternoon today with a good deal of sunshine and a bit of a breeze, high 67. Not quite as chilly later tonight, partly cloudy, low 56. A lot of sunshine for Thursday, a breezy, warmer afternoon, high 74. Partly sunny and nice Friday, high 70. I'm AccuWeather meteorologist Brian Thompson, WBZ, Boston's News Radio.
3: City of Boston just received a big honor following the success of the World Cup this past summer. WBZ's Shane Stokes with details.
4: Mayor Michelle Wu has announced that Boston has been awarded the National Sports Diplomacy Award, which recognizes the city for being one of the most welcoming U.S. host cities during this past summer's FIFA World Cup. The award comes from the Public Diplomacy Council of America, and it's a one-time award that shines a light on the city's efforts to make international guests feel welcomed, while also offering an authentic view of Boston's neighborhoods, diversity, civic culture, and community spirit. During the World Cup, the city partnered with the Boston Hosts Committee, which hosted 18 free family-friendly watch party events that helped welcome visitors from around the world. There was also several fan marches for supporters to gather before games. And how could you forget the incredible friendship developed between Boston and Scotland's Tartan Army? And the only other city to receive the award was Atlanta. Shane Stokes, WBZ, Boston's News Radio.
5: It's Nobel Week, and another award has been handed out. Here's ABC's Sherry Preston.
6: Belgian-American physicist Francis Hausen has won the 2026 Nobel Prize in Physics.
7: For decisive contributions to the Ice Cube Neutrino Observatory and the discovery of high-energy neutrinos of astrophysical origin.
6: That is Nobel speak, for he helped the world learn more about a rare group of high-energy neutrinos, tiny cosmic particles that researchers say offer clues into how the universe evolved. Sherry Preston, ABC News.
5: New York Governor Kathy Hochul is declaring a state of emergency over a measles outbreak in the Empire State.
8: There are more than 100 cases so far this year in the state, with most of them in rural areas. The emergency declaration is aimed at bolstering the state's response to address measles. That includes expanding the number of vaccine administrators, now includes paramedics, pharmacists, and midwives. Health officials say people getting sick are mostly the unvaccinated. This doctor is weighing in.
9: The bottom line is, if you know you had measles, and technically if you can prove that you had two shots, you're immune.
8: Governor Kathy Hochul says no one should get seriously ill or die from a vaccine-preventable disease. In New York, I'm Scott Pringle.
5: And according to the CDC, there's been two cases of measles this year in Massachusetts. The latest on the top stories, plus a check of traffic and weather coming up next. I'm Dan Watkins, WBZ, Boston's News Radio.
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17: 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How's that for synergy? 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
3: Good morning, I'm Dan Watkins. Here's what's happening. The Acton teenager charged with killing his mother and brother over the summer while discussing his plans with ChatGPT pleads not guilty in Middlesex Superior Court. The Globe reports 17-year-old Arjun Aravin has been ordered held without bail after being indicted on two counts of first-degree murder along with other charges on Tuesday. Back in August, police found Arvin's mother and brother dead in their family home while conducting a well-being check at the request of the father. Prosecutors say that the teen used ChatGPT to search for ideas and fantasy stories about killing his family. A scheduling conference in the case is set for later this month. Massachusetts voters are facing a crowded ballot next month with a record number of ballot questions being put before them. WBZ-TV's Paul Burton says the state's top election official is advising voters to give themselves more time than usual before going to polling places.
21: Massachusetts voters, get ready. When they head to the polls, they will face nine ballot questions in November. That's causing some towns' ballots to extend more than 2 or 3 pages long.
22: We have a front, a back to it, and then a third side.
21: Some towns will have as many as 4 pages because of multi-language printing and the size of the text. Needham Town Clerk Louise Miller says this may cause longer lines at polling stations.
22: In all my time as a voter, I also do not recall this many ballot questions.
21: 9 questions actually tie the record for the most amount on one ballot and the fourth time in state history. It happened once in 1994 and twice in the 70s.
3: And Secretary of the Commonwealth Bill Galvin says one reason there are so many questions this year is that the legislature failed to act on any of them, which would have taken them off the ballot. In roughly 4 months, the Neshoba Valley will be home to a brand new first-class emergency medical facility. WBZ's Sherry Small got a preview on Tuesday.
23: The UMass Memorial Medical Center at Neshoba Valley Satellite Emergency Facility in Groton is almost complete. It was built to serve the region following the closure of the Neshoba Valley Medical Center in Ayer 2 years ago amid the Steward healthcare scandal, closures, and crisis. Governor Maura Healey toured the facility.
24: People from all over the region are going to be able to come to get emergency care. I was so impressed, and so impressed that this has been done so quickly.
23: It will offer 24/7 adult and pediatric emergency care, emergency laboratory services, and diagnostic imaging, along with a dedicated helipad.
24: Staff has already been hired and will be in place starting in December with a February opening. 90 employees. There's going to be a lot of economic activity around here for the region.
23: In Groton, Sherry Small, WBZ Boston's News Radio.
3: Coming up, above the hustle and bustle of Boston, you can now treat yourself to a cocktail or plate high above South Station. Find out more next.
18: Traffic and weather together. 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All-wheel drive. Traffic on the threes.
0: It is 4:33. Lots of good news here. 90 degrees south was closed from Sullivan Square to Albany Street. That's been reopened. Route 1 south was closed through the City Square Tunnel. You all had to get off at Rutherford Ave. That, too, has been reopened. Looking at the Mass Pike, still seeing work crews in both ways between Comm Ave and Cambridge Street. Then west of the city, still seeing heavy delays in Weston, 128 north, between Route 16 and the Mass Pike. A work crew slowing things down. 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Clear sky, 44 degrees. Steve Perez, WBZ traffic on the threes.
18: Here's the four-day WBZ AccuWeather forecast.
2: Clear and chilly through the early morning hours. Lows range from the 30s in some inland suburbs with a touch of frost to 45 in downtown Boston. Mostly sunny later today. It will turn breezy in the afternoon, a high of 67. Not as chilly later tonight. Patchy clouds, low 56. Mostly sunny for Thursday. Breezy and warmer with a high of 74. Not as warm on Friday, but still a nice day with a good deal of sunshine. Friday's high will be close to 70, and it still looks dry Saturday. I'm AccuWeather meteorologist Brian Thompson, WBZ, Boston's News Radio.
3: It's a long way from its roots in Chicago, but now if you miss your bus or train out of Boston South Station, you can go 9 floors up and try out a brand new restaurant. 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
6: David Morton opened the Mosley, the first restaurant in South Station Tower that anyone can walk into. I asked him what to order first.
4: The wine list is extraordinary. We're really proud of it. We have two Psalms are working here. And it's worth mentioning, too, a really exciting kind of private dining venue.
6: Sit indoors or in one of the 75 outdoor balcony seats overlooking Boston's Leather District and the people rushing to catch trains and buses.
4: Today's guests are really excited about exploration and discovery, as much as they are expecting, as they should, an incredible dining experience.
6: The Morton family has a history in the restaurant industry, of course, with Morton's in Chicago, one of Frank Sinatra's favorite steakhouses. Jay Willette, WBZ Boston's News Radio.
3: As the sandwich that's been deemed the best in Boston makes its New York City debut, the North End restaurant that created it is busier than ever these days. WBZ's Emma Friedman with the story.
7: Looking outside the sandwich shop to see a long line down the block full of hungry customers is nothing new for Gabby.
25: And how long has that been going on, really?
7: About 2 years. She's the manager at Table Mercado in the North End that was named Boston's Best Sandwich of 2025 and has been the subject of viral fame even before the title.
25: This girl made a video about the chicken cutlet and the Roman, and then that video kind of took off, and other people started making videos about it, and it just kept going and going and going, and here we are.
7: They recently opened up a New York City location that has people lining up, and Gabby says all the New York hype has made for even more business in the already busy Boston location. In the North End, Emma Friedman, WBZ Boston's News Radio.
3: With Halloween fast approaching, Reese's Peanut Butter Pumpkins are now carrying a new disclaimer on the package saying carving not on actual product. The change follows a lawsuit accusing Hershey of deceptive marketing because the candies were pictured with jack-o'-lantern faces, but the actual chocolate was left blank. A Florida judge dismissed the case last month, saying that the plaintiffs suffered only subjective disappointment. The lawsuit sought $5 million and also involved other Reese's holiday shapes. Hershey's has not explained why they changed the packaging. Meanwhile, if you're looking for a scare this Halloween season, how about a trip to Palmer? 13th World Fright Park was just named the number one haunted attraction in Massachusetts. That's according to the national haunt reviewer called the Scare Factor. They send teams of people to visit haunted attractions and rate them. 13th World Fright Park earned the top spot by receiving high marks for its acting, costumes, customer service, sound effects, and immersion. It's open select nights through October 31st. Coming up, sharing the secrets to living a long life. Find out more next.
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17: When people imagine what a day of work looks like in California, many think of tech workers overusing words like synergy. 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How's that for synergy? 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
3: As the Patriots get ready to take on the Raiders at Gillette Stadium Sunday, the Pats could potentially be looking to bolster their running back room. Multiple reports say the team hosted free agent running back Jamal Williams for a workout on Tuesday. The 8-year veteran led the NFL with 17 touchdowns in 2022, but he hasn't played in the league since 2024. Meanwhile, elsewhere in the NFL, the Ravens may be without their star quarterback Lamar Jackson this week. The NFL Network reports the 2-time MVP is dealing with a sprained ankle and only has an outside chance of playing on Sunday. The Celtics have wrapped up their 3 days of practice sessions in South Carolina as they close out training camp. The Celts have their first preseason game Thursday night in Cleveland. Dan Watkins, WBZ, Boston's News Radio.
13: traffic and weather together. 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All-wheel drive. Traffic on the threes.
0: At 4:43, we look downtown where the deck, the connector, and the Tobin are fine. Work crews on the Pike through downtown almost completely cleared. Still seeing a bit of a slowdown on the eastbound side, but westbound lanes have opened up. And the major problem we had was a major problem west of town in Weston. 128 North was jammed up. Stop and go between Route 16 and the Mass Pike. It was terrible. That has eased out, and that is good. 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Steve Perez, WBZ, traffic on the threes.
13: Here's the four-day WBZ AccuWeather forecast.
2: It's going to be chilly early this morning under a clear sky. Lows will drop into the 30s in many inland suburbs. There is a frost advisor in effect for areas west of 128. About 45 for a low in downtown Boston. Mostly sunny, turning breezy later today. High 67. Not quite as chilly later on tonight with patchy clouds. Low 56. Mostly sunny, breezy, and warmer Thursday. High 74. And then a beautiful day on Friday with a good deal of sunshine. High temperature pretty close to 70. I'm AccuWeather meteorologist Brian Thompson, WBZ, Boston's News Radio.

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1: Good morning, I'm Dan Watkins. Here's what's happening. The state's highest court throws out a conviction tied to a sex tape, WBZ's Madison Rogers reports.
2: The case dates back to a 2021 hookup in the Edgartown home of Clarence Goncalves. An intimate encounter was caught on a security camera in a corner, and later Goncalves texted a screenshot to the other man. It was reported to police, and Goncalves was convicted of photographing an unsuspecting nude person and disseminating such a photo under the state's Peeping Tom law. However, the Massachusetts Supreme Judicial Court now says that latter charge is no good and the conviction for dissemination is overturned. The high court's ruled that sending a nude photograph solely to the victim can certainly be a source of distress, but it isn't illegal under the Peeping Tom law in and of itself, that it's only dissemination if it's shared with others. The court is rejecting Goncalves' argument that the whole thing was recorded mistakenly. Madison Rogers, WBZ, Boston's News Radio.
1: An outside law firm has been named in the Cornell University rape investigation. The firm will be in charge of looking into not just what happened, but also review how the university handled the case. The firm Kings and Spaulding has been chosen by Cornell, and former Deputy Attorney General Sally Yates will be the lead investigator. This says more documents have come to light that allegedly show some fraternity brothers trying to downplay what happened.
3: One thing that really stands out from all of these videos and documents is what appears to be an effort from these men to contain these allegations before Jane Doe went to police and after, as police started asking questions. In the weeks after the incident, we've seen emails, texts, calls between Jane Doe and the men she later accused of assault, and one witness who spoke to campus investigators effectively described those communications as, quote, damage control. Another witness described this as, quote, an effort to keep her on their good side.
1: And that was ABC's Peter Haralambos reporting. Black business owners from across the Commonwealth are sharing their knowledge and making connections in Boston. WBZ's James Rojas with details.
4: From mental wellness and apparel to beauty products and AI, all types of black-owned businesses and ventures are being talked about here at the Mass Black Expo. It's something Sean Robinson, CEO and co-founder of an Andover-based AI startup, says is invaluable.
5: Really hearing about the impact, even potential impact, that can have above and beyond what we thought. And that's been critical to our growth.
4: Sandy Burns is the founder of a skincare brand based in Salem.
6: How do you rate Massachusetts when it comes to like how friendly it is for black business owners?
7: If it wasn't for BECMA, we would not be here.
4: BECMA is the Black Economic Council of Massachusetts. In the Seaport, James Rojas, WBZ, Boston's News Radio.
1: A seventh person has been arrested over a security incident at a U.S.-run airbase in England. British officials say that the man was detained on suspicion of preparing terrorist acts. The six others that were taken into custody have been released on bail, but do remain under investigation. Police say they found gas in three vans near the airbase, but no explosives, and Iran is denying any involvement. Details remain slim following reports of a Russian researcher dying due to the plague. The Russian government says the female lab worker died, but haven't confirmed if she contracted pneumonic plague. ABC medical contributor Dr. Darian Sutton explains how this type of plague spreads.
8: With the plague, specifically with the pneumonic plague, that's the only type of plague that can transfer from person to person, but it doesn't do so efficiently. It typically requires close, prolonged contact, and it doesn't do so as well as, for example, the flu or measles from transferring from person to person.
1: Health experts say antibiotics can treat the plague if taken

0: Globe. WBZ's Jim McKay is getting reaction from people on the South Shore on their keys to living a long life.
1: Walking around Quincy Center, I'm running into people who are working on getting their 10,000 steps for the day.
2: Clean reps and lots of steps. That is the key to a good life.
1: Earl's a walking enthusiast telling me he gets up to 20,000 a day. The average person doesn't need nearly that much, but walking has shown to really help with longevity.
2: It's not rocket science. It's just walking.
1: In the new life expectancy report from the WHO, heart disease is still the number one killer across the globe. It's been proven that those daily steps can certainly help with that.
3: It feels good to know I'm going above and beyond my steps.
1: Rachel walks between 9 and 10,000 a day.
3: That makes me want to keep going.
1: A body in motion tends to stay in motion and hopefully helps with a longer life. In Quincy, Jim McKay, WBZ Boston's News Radio.
0: The massive Hollywood merger between Warner Brothers and Paramount is now official, as both movie studios are now owned by Skydance, the conglomerate that's owned by David Ellison. The deal has been facing legal challenges and could face more if the terms of a settlement aren't met. The settlement involves Skydance, unions like the Writers Guild of America, and attorneys general from 12 U.S. states. ABC's legal contributor Kim Whaley explains what's going on.
4: The case settled. It did not go to trial. And it settled with a bunch of considerations or restraints, including an independent board. But that independent oversight board is appointed by Paramount. It included things to protect employees. But the arguments these plaintiffs made was like this. It was basically these things that are in place aren't going to actually help keep prices down and keep competition up.
0: The new company now owns not just Paramount, Paramount Plus, and Warner Brothers, but also HBO Max, CBS, and CNN. Traffic and weather next.
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9: 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According to the National Safety Council, over 43,000 people die in the U.S. each year in traffic crashes. 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
12: 4:53, and we're looking good downtown. There was lots of road work, and now there is not. There was nothing on the airport tunnels all night, so if you're traveling, that's good news. And the last work crew is Pike East at Market Street, but it's being picked up now. And again, no delay. South of town, expressway zipping right along. 24 and 95 are fine. And then out west, the Pike is an easy ride. And 128 North and Weston was jammed getting by the Pike. Isn't anymore. 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

0: 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Steve Perez, WBZ traffic on the threes.
1: Here's the 4-day WBZ AccuWeather forecast.
2: It will be pretty chilly early this morning with a clear sky. Lows range from the 30s in some inland suburbs with a touch of frost to 45 in downtown Boston. After the chilly start, it will turn out to be a very nice afternoon today with a good deal of sunshine and a bit of a breeze, high 67. Not quite as chilly later tonight, partly cloudy, low 56. A lot of sunshine for Thursday, a breezy, warmer afternoon, high 74. Partly sunny and nice Friday, high 70. I'm AccuWeather meteorologist Brian Thompson, WBZ, Boston's News Radio.
3: A new cafe in Belmont is wholly dedicated to one particular type of crafting. WBZ's Heil Schaffel explains.
4: Joanne Spira's daughter had been kicking around the idea of a knitting cafe for about a year, but a family trip to Denmark really sold it.
5: They combined different retail, not just the arts and crafts stuff. I saw a high-end men's store, and in the middle of it, it was a coffee cafe.
4: The Woolly Brew has been open less than a week in Belmont, owned by Spira and her sister Cheryl. Colorful skeins line the back wall as people chat, crochet, and knit at their leisure. Neither Joanne nor her sister have any experience running cafes. She's an accountant, and Cheryl is a longtime project manager.
5: Between the money part of it and the organization part of it, we're like, we can do this. We drink coffee.
4: She says it feels good to give people a third space in Belmont, which she felt badly needed it.
5: So instead of sitting there in isolation, you're at least in a cafe together.
4: Heil Schaffel, WBZ, Boston's News Radio.
3: Governor Maura Healey recently signed a law aiming to prevent any politically motivated book banning in Massachusetts. And with that in mind, there's a new look at what's not on school library shelves around the country. WBZ's Drew Mulholland tells us more.
6: A new report shows that the last school year set a record for the most banned books in the United States. Numbers show almost 12,000 books were banned in public schools, including more than 7,300 unique titles. Stephen King of the great state of Maine leads the way as the most banned author.
7: You know, it isn't a question of violence. Violence seems to be the great American gold standard, if you will. It's sex.
6: That with MSNBC. Texas tops the list with more than 8,100 removed books. Second place goes to Florida. Massachusetts did not record any banned books during that time frame. Again, we're looking at the 2025-2026 school year. Drew Mulholland, WBZ, Boston's News Radio.
3: Starbucks and their sugar-free drinks are the target of a new federal lawsuit.
8: A new lawsuit filed in federal court claims 8 Starbucks drinks advertised as sugar-free may not actually be sugar-free at all. The suit was brought by 3 customers and alleges some of the drinks contain between 13 and 21 grams of sugar in a venti serving. The drinks named in the lawsuit include hot and iced vanilla and caramel protein lattes, along with protein matcha beverages. The lawsuit claims you may be getting a lot more sweetness than advertised. I'm Monica Nelson.
3: The latest on the top stories, plus a check of traffic and weather coming up next. 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
2: Clear skies, 41 degrees in Boston right now. Good morning. Thanks for joining us. I'm Kendall Buell. Here's what's happening. Can you see your breath outside this morning? Well, for some listeners outside of 495 west on the pike towards Worcester, their frost watch is in effect. They last through the early morning hours on this Wednesday, just 4 a.m. in Worcester, reading 37 degrees. Now, that was fairly standard across central and western of Massachusetts. The real feels are going to be in the 40s today. Of course, we'll have an extended forecast for you in just a moment. And a sign of the season on New England's highest peak.
3: Pictures shared by the Mount Washington Observatory show a rocky landscape awash in white and a thick wintry haze. It's the first measurable snowfall of the season, recorded Monday. Scientists say 0.7 inches fell over 24 hours, accompanied by thick ice, sub-zero chills, and gusts that hit 110 miles an hour. With less frigid temperatures now, hikers are being warned about slippery conditions. The Mount Washington Auto Road, sharing its own pictures, says it's actively working to get the summit back open as soon as possible. Historically speaking, we're a month past when the observatory usually sees first snowfall. That's been trending later and later as global temperatures creep higher. Madison Rogers, WBZ, Boston's News Radio.
2: 4 weeks before the November 3rd election, Secretary of the Commonwealth Bill Galvin is saying that more than 600,000 mail-in ballots are already on their way to voters. 300,000 more going out in the coming days. 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And you can track your ballot at votenma.com. Drop boxes are available in most cities and towns, and early voting runs October 17th through the 30th. A Massachusetts state senator is holding informal sessions to help his constituents better understand the statewide issues they'll be voting on for next month. WBZ's Sherry Small has that.
4: Massachusetts State Senator Jason Lewis is making the rounds in his district in Middlesex County, starting things off by speaking to voters at the Malden Senior Center. He says he saw the need for these types of meetings after people started asking questions.
5: You know, the election is within a month and people are starting to get their mail ballots in and getting ready, so they're paying more attention now, and I'm starting to hear from people definitely with questions.
4: This is one of five informal sessions he's holding explaining what a yes or no vote means on each of the 9 ballot questions up for vote.
5: It's difficult enough for voters to weigh in on one or two ballot questions, and many of these issues can be quite complicated, but certainly having 9 on one ballot is a lot.
4: In Malden, Sherry Small, WBZ Boston's News Radio.
2: The NAACP is suing the Justice Department Civil Rights Division, demanding it release its plan for deploying 1,000 election monitors at polling places during the midterms. The suit filed on Friday claims there's an urgent need for the records with less than 30 days to go. It accuses the Trump administration of searching for evidence in unfounded voter fraud claims instead of ensuring voter access. The trial of a local detective accused of grooming and exploiting a 15-year-old girl and killing her 8 years later goes to trial. I'll tell you all about that in just a couple minutes. Right now, though, 3 minutes into this 5 o'clock hour, time to say good morning to Lori Grandy. She's got the Subaru Retailers of New England all-wheel drive traffic on the threes. Hey there, Lori.
6: Good morning. Good morning to everybody and the horse you rode in on. Things are looking good right now. We do have one spot to watch out for. It's on 93 northbound in Wilmington. It's an accident right at Route 62. In fact, right now, the off-ramp, 93 northbound to Route 125, is closed in Wilmington as they deal with that crash there. Again, the ramp from 93 northbound to 125 in Wilmington is closed off, and we are seeing delays on 93 northbound itself. So keep in mind that's going on right there. Now, the southbound side of 93, so far so good. Heavier through Andover, more of you traveling through Woburn, but still a good ride heading into the city and through Medford right now. Lever Connector just starting to slow a bit, coming around that Garden Curve, getting onto Storrow Drive, but still a pretty good ride for you. Traffic on the Tobin Bridge is moving well. Route 1 getting to it. No problems through Saugus in through Chelsea. You're in good shape there. West of town, Mass Pike, Routes 2 and 9, also a good ride. Lori Grandy, WBZ's traffic on the 3.
2: Going to be sunny today and breezy in the afternoon. The mercury heading on up to 67 degrees, down to 56. Overnight, there will be a few clouds and possibly a shower or two here and there tomorrow morning. Otherwise, another beautiful day tomorrow, warmer, mid-70s. Friday and Saturday looking beautiful as well. Right now in Boston, it's cold, 41 degrees. Residents of Danvers are going to see their electric rates go up nearly 10% beginning this month. WBZ's James Rojas has details.
7: October is already a pretty scary month, but even more so for those living in Danvers who can expect to be paying almost $12 more on their electric bill. This comes after the Municipal Light Board approved the increase that it says is necessary thanks to the higher costs of purchasing and delivering electricity. Utility Director Clint Allen says they are closely watching global factors that could affect the wholesale energy prices heading into the winter. Customers can expect to see the adjusted rates in their next bill starting this month. In Danvers, James Rojas, WBZ, Boston's News Radio.
2: Jury selection underway in federal court in Boston. The murder trial of a former Stoughton police detective accused of killing his pregnant girlfriend. Matthew Farwell is charged with the murder of 23-year-old Sandra Birchmore, whom he began a relationship when she was 15 years old, and staging her death as a suicide. Prosecutors say Farwell killed Birchmore to cover up the relationship. Officials now seeking 12 jurors and 4 alternates. A quest to restore a crumbling train station just can't get on track. WBZ's Kyle Schaffel reports.
8: A beautiful train depot with a terracotta roof sits in downtown Attleboro. But get up close and you can actually see the sky through the holes in the ceiling. If this were the hull of a ship, we'd be taking on water.
9: Constructed in Attleboro in 1906 through 1908.
8: Brian French is the head of the Attleboro Historical Commission. The MBTA owns the historic structure, and it's been his single-minded quest to get the T to fix it for the past 10 years. I asked him how many emails he's sent.
9: Many, many dozens.
8: Dozens?
9: Many dozens.
8: Okay.
9: Probably close to 100 by now.
8: He says he sometimes hears back, but it's always the same promise to fix it later or next year.
9: Unfortunately, next year never comes.
8: The commission is nervous that the structure will eventually become so neglected it just collapses one day and they lose part of city history. Kyle Schaff, WBZ, Boston's News Radio.
2: The MBTA says they're evaluating options for the structure. Coming up on 5:08, now time to check in with Bloomberg Business. Here's Courtney Donahoe.
10: Heating bills for households that rely on oil are expected to be 21% higher than last winter, according to the Energy Information Administration. About 3% of U.S. households rely primarily on heating oil, with most in the Northeast. Turning to trading, the S&P 500 is at a record high. Stocks got a lift yesterday on the back of artificial intelligence shares. NVIDIA is on the verge of becoming the first company with a $6 trillion market cap. The Dow rose 253 points to finish the session. This morning, traders are watching developments in the Middle East. S&P futures are little changed. Dow futures are down 30 points. And Target is rolling out a new dress code for food and beverage employees, the latest effort to reboot its grocery operations. Staff will start wearing hats and aprons to make them more easily identifiable to customers. Earlier this year, Target began requiring store staff to wear red shirts with blue jeans or khakis. The change is effective November 1st.
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2: An epidemic in some parts of the country of sinkholes swallowing homes. 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
6: Patriots will hit the practice field today in Foxborough as they get ready for Sunday's game against the Raiders. The Pats are looking to build off of last week's win over Buffalo, where Drake May led the team down the field to take the lead late in the game. Head coach Mike Vrabel was asked if he thought May was playing with more confidence against the Bills. Vrabel says it's the coaching staff's job to make sure the players are comfortable with the play calls every week.
7: And that's all we want to try to do is do what the players feel they have confidence in, that they have, be able to run with speed and, you know, being aggressive and being decisive.
6: Elsewhere in the NFL, Eagles All-Pro right tackle Lane Johnson says he's retiring to focus on his mental health. Johnson had announced over the summer that this season would be his last. Dan Watkins, WBZ, Boston's News Radio.
8: It's 5:13. Now let's hit the roads. Subaru retailers of New England, all-wheel drive traffic on the threes. What are we seeing out there, Lori?
9: Well, here's the latest, Kendall. We had a problem 93 northbound at 125 in Wilmington. Now, that crash has cleared, but there's a new crash reported now. 93 northbound just before Commerce Way in Woburn. So we'll be keeping an eye on that situation there. It's actually a one-car crash. The center lane is blocked off right now, 93 northbound before Commerce Way in Woburn. Again, that's such a dangerous situation when it's the center lane there, so keep an eye out for that. Traffic continues to, you know, build out there. The volume is getting heavier in 93 northbound, Route 3 through Raintree, but for the most part, still a good ride on the expressway. You're looking good passing the gas tank, getting up and towards the O'Neill Tunnel. Airport tunnel's looking good downtown so far to and from Logan. And the Lever Connector just starting to see some heavier volume there. Still, the Tobin is in good shape, as well as the Pike. Lori Grandy, WBZ's traffic on the 3.
8: We got a whole lot of sunshine in the forecast over the next couple days. Today, mostly sunny with some breeze coming in the afternoon, a high of 67. 56 to low overnight with patchy clouds, and we could see a shower or two early in the morning tomorrow, but otherwise, blue skies. Friday and Saturday looking the same. Tomorrow, mid-70s. Friday and Saturday, upper 60s. Right now in Boston, still chilly. It's 42 degrees.
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8: Good morning. Thanks for joining us. I'm Kendall Buell. Here are five things you need to know. Lawrence City Council kicks the can down the road on a no-confidence vote on the mayor faced with state and federal charges. No bail for an Acton teen accused of killing his mother and younger brother after discussing the murder with ChatGPT. Changes to New Hampshire's voter ID rules 4 weeks before the elections. The U.S. and others pushing Russia for more information about the mysterious death of a worker at a plague research facility in Russia. And police at Cornell University continue their follow-up investigation into an alleged gang rape on campus in 2024.
10: Videos obtained by ABC News show one woman telling the investigators she heard the fraternity Chi Phi held a meeting to get all the brothers on the same page about what happened that night. The witness claims she was told this was a consensual orgy, but don't spread it because it would be bad for our image. In separate interviews, the brothers told police they heard the encounter with Jane Doe was consensual.
8: Meanwhile, the faculty at Cornell is preparing a no-confidence vote against the university over criticism of the school's handling of the incident. Today marks the third anniversary of the October 7th Hamas attack on Israel, which killed more than 1,200 people and led to hundreds being kidnapped. The International Fellowship of Christians and Jews says the anniversary comes amid a worldwide rise in anti-Semitism, and they're calling for Jews, Christians, and others to stand together against hatred. They also make a plea for Gaza to be freed from Hamas so Palestinians can live in peace. An American arrested in connection to a deadly school shooting earlier this year in British Columbia.
11: The FBI says James Bryant, 30 years old, from Bellingham, Washington, is accused by investigators of assisting the shooter.
12: In addition to providing money, technical advice, and particular items to be used in the shooting, Bryant agreed to record a live stream feed of the attack and broadcast it in a way that would maximize notoriety for the shooter.
11: The February shooting killed 5 children and 1 adult at a secondary school in British Columbia.
8: ABC's Chuck Sievertson. If convicted, Bryant could get life in prison. A call for change in Paris as 250,000 people take to the streets demanding more education funding.
13: There are still people late into the night here at this main square, Nation. And we've been speaking to some protesters, one man saying that he feels that the French government is still not listening to them. Protesters at times clashing with the police. These protests have been going on for more than a week now as young people continue to call for more resources, more teachers, more materials, more funding for their high schools.
8: That's ABC's Tom Sufi Burridge. Protests that began at a high school in Paris last month have grown into a nationwide movement. One of the men who kidnapped Iris Patty Hearst has died. Bill Harris was a member of the Symbionese Liberation Army, which in 1974 kidnapped Hearst from her apartment in Berkeley, California. The daughter of media tycoon Randolph Hearst, she would later appear to join the group participating in a bank robbery in San Francisco. In the years after Hearst's kidnapping, Harris served stretches in prison for armed robbery and second-degree murder. The NTSB has released a preliminary report into last month's deadly news helicopter crash in Los Angeles. Investigators say the copter was about 800 feet above the ground when it slowed dramatically, followed by warning horns for unsafe rotor speeds in its final seconds. The crash killed 2 people in the helicopter, 1 person on the ground. The NTSB says a final report could take weeks or months. Well, this is unsettling, to say the least. Turns out some homes in California and other states out west have been built on top of abandoned mines, and that can sometimes cause collapse.
14: In California, a gold mine caved in under a family living room. It killed a 32-year-old man and his dog. We hiked through this national forest in Colorado, and we found where this woman named Jennifer Nelson was on a hike with her dogs. And one day, she never came home. She fell into this deep, water-filled pit that was created by an old mine. It wasn't an old coal mine, but officials don't know exactly what the cause of it was. Officials told us they didn't know that mine was there until the worst had happened.
8: That's ABC's Jay O'Brien. These abandoned mines can contain not only unstable walls, but hazardous gases as well. Back here at home, officials at Stoughton High School say 3 shelter-in-place calls were issued yesterday. The Globe reports the calls involved students needing medical attention. Officials say at least 1 student went to the hospital over consuming THC edibles. However, not all 3 calls were related to those edibles. Counselors will be available starting today and throughout the rest of the week. Now, you don't have to venture far out of Boston to soar some pumpkins, or for that matter, to smash them.
15: Oh, yeah.
16: How's that for the splatter?
17: That's the sound of me smashing a pumpkin. Cityside Pumpkin Patch and Bucket Listers just turned Island Creek Raw Bar in the Seaport into a fall playground.
18: It's really me tricking people to interact with their friends in the real world and get off their phones.
17: Designer Warren Whitmore explains.
18: We found a farm in Woburn that shipped us all in. We're not trying to be Coachella or Burning Man either. We're trying to be what we are. But, you know, I like to dance. I'd like to see some people dancing in the pumpkin patch.
17: Beyond the pumpkin smashing zone, you'll find beanbag toss, specialty cocktails like the apple cinnamon swirl, and a haunted house with a nod to Dolly Parton. The patch stays open through Halloween. Jay Ouellette, WBZ Boston's News Radio.
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8: 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Any trouble out there, Lori?
9: We do have a bit of trouble north of town right now. There is a one-car crash. It's on 93 northbound just before Commerce Way. Now, the center lane is blocked off there in Woburn, so please be aware of that. Again, it's 93 northbound before Commerce Way. The southbound side is really starting to get heavy through Andover and getting through Woburn as well. Getting through Medford, though, is not bad. Still, the lower deck is okay, and things are looking okay coming across the Zakim Bridge. I'm looking at it right now. No major problems getting into the O'Neill Tunnel. The airport tunnels are looking good as well. The Tobin Bridge, the delays have not really begun there, but definitely heavier volume on Route 1 in Saugus and getting through Chelsea. Lots more of you out there now getting towards the Tobin Bridge, but still a good ride. So far, so good. West of town, Routes 2 and 9, no complaints. Mass Pike looks good from Millbury all the way into Boston. Coming in from the South Shore, we're

0: Dealing with some heavier volume there in 93 northbound Logan Express to the Braintree split. Now the expressway northbound traffic really bunching up there right around Neponset Circle to Southampton Street, but it's still moving. Lori Grandy, WBZ's traffic on the threes.
1: Thanks, Lori. 524 now in time for the 4-day WBZ AccuWeather up forecast with meteorologist Joe Lundberg. It's brought to you by Long Home. Morning, Joe.
2: Good morning, Kendall, and it's going to be a frosty start in some of the inland suburbs, but with sunshine, it'll warm nicely this afternoon to about 67. Bit of a breeze develops for the afternoon as well. Tonight starts out clear. There'll be some cloud later tonight. It'll hold up rather breezy and milder than last night. 52 to 56, I think, will do it for most of the area. Clouds and sun tomorrow. Front darts through the area, and there may be a shower with it, especially during the morning hours. It'll be breezy and warmer. Mid-70s tomorrow. Not as warm, but breezy and comfortable on Friday with sunshine and a high of 70. Good start to the weekend with sunshine Saturday, the high of 66. It'll cloud up on Sunday. I'm AccuWeather meteorologist Joe Lundberg, WBZ, Boston's News Radio.
1: Clear skies over Boston right now. It is 46 degrees.
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1: New England Business now, a shift in focus on AI, now leading to layoffs this week. Cambridge tech firm HubSpot, some 660 employees set to receive pink slips. HubSpot recently announced they were going to hammer down with their focus on artificial intelligence. In a note to employees regarding the layoffs, the company's CEO said the cuts were not from AI-related efficiencies, nor a cost-cutting exercise, but rather part of the company's efforts to build a flatter organization. HubSpot has had a stock slide in recent months. The company still has a market cap of over $10 billion. Couldn't come at a worse time for President Trump, just ahead of the November midterm. But the proof is in the numbers. U.S. trade deficit hitting a 17-month high, growing to over $105 billion in August, up nearly 14% from July, driven almost entirely by the rise in costs of fuel with the ongoing war in Iran, and tariffs brought on by the White House also playing a role. This comes at a time when the president's hitting the campaign trail trying to sell voters on candidates backed by the White House. Uber snatching up a Boston-based food delivery company that specializes in catering. Uber purchasing Easy Cater for $2.3 billion. It's not the company's first foray into buying Boston-based delivery companies. They bought alcohol delivery company Drizzly back in 2021, then shut down the brand 3 years later. Many wonder if the same fate awaits Easy Cater. Lionel Messi finished with his decorated Argentinian career. The global icon played his final match for the country's national team. Messi had a goal in the 71st minute, also hitting two assists in Argentina's 3-0 win. He finishes as Argentina's leading scorer. Coming up on WBZ, urgent calls for more information in the death of a pneumatic plague laboratory worker in Russia. That story and more coming up in just a few minutes. The time now, 527.
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1: 46 degrees in Boston under clear skies at 5:30. Good morning. Thanks for joining us. I'm Kendall Buell, and here's what's happening. Well, yes, it's chilly out there, but a warm-up is on its way.
2: Plenty of sunshine again today with a high of 67. We'll have a high in the 70s tomorrow.
1: WBZ AccuWeather meteorologist Joe Lundberg will have us a four-day forecast in just a couple minutes. With a month to go until the midterms, a switch-up on voter ID rules in New Hampshire. WBZ's Madison Rogers explains.
16: Students in the Granite State might still be able to use their school IDs at the polls after all. After New Hampshire passed a law this year requiring voters to present a government-issued photo ID, Secretary of State David Scanlon sent out a directive saying student IDs cannot be used as their proof. But now, a federal judge in Concord has ruled that Scanlon went too far, blocking that directive while declining to block the law. Judge Joseph LaPlante says it means election officials might be able to use student IDs as a backup if the person doesn't have something like a passport or a driver's license. He's told the Secretary of State to issue new guidance ASAP. Three dozen states require ID at the polls. Madison Rogers, WBZ, Boston's News Radio.
1: A no-confidence vote in Lawrence Mayor Brian DePeña will have to wait for now. There was a standing-room-only crowd in the meeting of city council members and residents last night as a statement from DePeña was read aloud by his advisor. DePeña saying he remains committed to the city of Lawrence and will not resign from office. The mayor is facing federal fraud charges tied to COVID-era business relief loans and also state charges of witness intimidation and wiretapping. The city council has decided on having a further discussion and then a future vote. Neshoba Valley, now about 4 months out from the opening of a first-class emergency medical facility. WBZ's Sherry Small reports from Groton.
17: The UMass Memorial Medical Center at Neshoba Valley Satellite Emergency Facility in Groton is almost complete. It was built to serve the region following the closure of the Neshoba Valley Medical Center in Ayer 2 years ago amid the Steward healthcare scandal, closures, and crisis. Governor Maura Healey toured the facility.
18: People from all over the region are going to be able to come to get emergency care. I was so impressed that this has been done so quickly.
17: It will offer 24/7 adult and pediatric emergency care, emergency laboratory services, and diagnostic imaging, along with a dedicated helipad.
18: Staff has already been hired and will be in place starting in December with a February opening. 90 employees. There's going to be a lot of economic activity around here for the region.
17: In Groton, Sherry Small, WBZ Boston's News Radio.
1: No clear path forward for a permanent daylight savings time bill. That is according to Senate Majority Leader John Thune, the South Dakota Republican, telling Politico President Trump feels strongly about supporting the legislation, but there's just no consensus on it yet. The House passed the Sunshine Protection Act over the summer. Trump has made it a priority less than a month ahead of Election Day. But with experts discussing the negatives to permanent daylight savings time, the legislation now sits in the Senate, which is not scheduled to return to the Capitol until the week of November 9th. An alleged teen murder, prosecutors say, planned the deed with help from AI, held without bail. That story coming up in just a few minutes. Right now, though, let's hit the roads. Lori Grandi has the Subaru Retailers of New England all-wheel drive traffic on the threes. What you seeing out there, Lori?
0: We got some problems with a crash right now north of town on 93 northbound, just before Commerce Way in Woburn. It's a one-car crash. It's now been moved out of the center lane to the breakdown lane, but we have emergency vehicles on the scene there. A tow truck is there as well as, you know, a couple of state troopers, so just be aware of that scene. 93 southbound, also seeing heavier volume now through Andover, 495 to 133. It's getting kind of hectic. Actually, 93 northbound, Logan Express to the Braintree split. Now the expressway northbound, that volume is really increasing between East Milton Square and Southampton Street. It's slower, it's heavier, but it's still moving. Route 1A southbound, going to find that slow out of Revere from the Revere Beach Parkway to Boardman Street. Also picking up in volume now on that lever connector. Stop and go coming off of 93, getting onto Storrow Drive. Still the rest of the river roads in good shape for us, and things are looking good on the Mass Pike. Lori Grandi, WBZ's traffic on the threes.
1: Yeah, it's going to warm up today under some bright sunshine. We'll see the mercury climb up to about 67, dropping down to the mid-50s overnight. Just a few patchy clouds overnight, and could be a rain cloud here and there at times tomorrow morning, but otherwise we've got another beautiful one. Temperatures climbing all the way into the mid-70s. Friday and Saturday looking sunny as well. Right now in Boston, it is still chilly. Clear skies, 46 degrees. A family from Canton is pleading to have their premature twin baby girls brought together after being separated and hospitalized at two different NICUs in Boston.
9: Mike and Kelsey Kennedy's twin girls came early, born at just 24 weeks. Juliet went upstairs to the Brigham and Women's NICU. Kendall, born with spina bifida, was rushed into surgery at Boston Children's. That was 5 weeks ago.
19: The doctors and nurses have all been in our corner. They've been trying to get them together. I mean, there's studies that show that twins together are, you know, it helps them. It helps them heal.
9: The couple raves about the care their girls have received at both hospitals, but these parents aren't just pulled between two NICUs. They also have two other very young children at home here in Canton. Adding to their stress, a letter informing them of the scheduled Brigham nurses strike.
19: They've cried with us, they've prayed with us. Now with the strike, that comfort is gone.
1: As WBZ TV's Julie McDonald reporting, baby Juliet was recently taken to Children's for heart surgery, but transported back to Brigham to recover. No bail for an Acton teen accused of killing his mother and younger brother after discussing the act with ChatGPT. 17-year-old Arjun Aravind pled not guilty yesterday in Middlesex Superior Court to two counts of first-degree murder. Aravind allegedly beat and stabbed his mother and 14-year-old brother August 11th. He was found the next day in his family's stolen car with his mother's credit cards. Prosecutors say a question Aravind posed to ChatGPT shows there was obvious planning in the killings. An 18-year-old man from Brockton hit and killed by a car while crossing the street in Raynham yesterday morning. Police say a Honda CRV heading west on Route 44 near New State Highway struck him around 6:15. He was pronounced dead at the hospital. The 37-year-old Taunton driver stayed at the scene and was taken to the hospital for evaluation. The investigation is ongoing. Black business owners and entrepreneurs are in Boston's Seaport District building community and connections. WBC's James Rojas is there with a look.
20: Businesses across the spectrum are being represented at this year's Mass Black Expo here at the Omni Boston Hotel. Nicole Obey is the CEO of the Black Economic Council of Mass and says this year's theme is small business, big impact.
21: Focusing on things such as AI, capital, the climate sector, which is big for our community.
20: Jerrica Raspberry Lawson, co-founder of a Boston-based mental health firm, says events like this are extremely impactful.
22: With gems around scaling business, togetherness for black and minority-owned businesses, the connection, the networking, all of those things.
20: Several business owners tell me Massachusetts is a friendly state for black business owners, but there are gaps that still need to be addressed. In the Seaport, James Rojas, WBZ, Boston's News Radio.
1: 5:38, now let's take a look at what we might expect on Wall Street today. Here's Bloomberg's Courtney Donahoe.
16: Europe's top professional basketball league is said to have rejected a merger offer from the NBA. The EuroLeague and the NBA had been in talks about joining forces to create NBA Europe, but it didn't materialize. Sources tell us the two sides are continuing to engage and it's possible a deal could still be reached. Expanding to Europe has been one of NBA Commissioner Adam Silver's biggest goals. Turning to trading, mounting attacks on tankers in the Middle East is pushing oil prices higher. The global price of oil is now over $101 a barrel. That's holding back stocks this morning. S&P futures are down 5 points. Dow futures are falling 80. And ChatGPT for teens is too risky for children, according to a new report from Common Sense Media. OpenAI rolled out the product in August as a way for kids 13 to 17 to use a popular chatbot. The report showed that ChatGPT for teens either took too long to alert or didn't alert parents at all when teens showed concerning behaviors.
0: I'm Courtney Donahoe, Bloomberg Business on WBZ, Boston's News Radio.
1: An urgent international demand for answers in a plague death in Russia. That story coming up.
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34: As the Patriots get ready to take on the Raiders at Gillette Stadium Sunday, the Pats could potentially be looking to bolster their running back room. Multiple reports say the team hosted free agent running back Jamal Williams for a workout on Tuesday. The 8-year veteran led the NFL with 17 touchdowns in 2022, but he hasn't played in the league since 2024. Meanwhile, elsewhere in the NFL, the Ravens may be without their star quarterback Lamar Jackson this week. The NFL Network reports the 2-time MVP is dealing with a sprained ankle and only has an outside chance of playing on Sunday. The Celtics have wrapped up their 3 days of practice sessions in South Carolina as they close out training camp. The Celts have their first preseason game Thursday night in Cleveland. Dan Watkins, WBZ, Boston's News Radio.
1: 5:43 now, and Lori Grandy's keeping a keen eye on those roads. Let's check in with her for the Subaru Retailers of New England all-wheel drive traffic on the threes.
0: Gotta do it. Things change so quickly every 10 minutes. In fact, we have a new crash to watch out for. This is on 93 northbound, just before Route 37 in Braintree. So that's not, you know, that's a spot that already is heavy for us. So we'll be keeping an eye on that situation for you. The other crash that we had in Woburn, 93 northbound before Commerce Way, that's been cleared out of the way. Now, very heavy traffic on Route 1A coming out of Revere. Southbound Revere Beach Parkway to Boardman Street. Lever Connector is full now, and things are getting heavy on the Tobin Bridge through the Chelsea Curves. 93 northbound, like I said, that's slow going, approaching the expressway. And once you're on the expressway, it's heavy from East Milton Square to Southampton Street. But again, it is still moving at this early hour. 24 northbound, heavier volume, more folks traveling with you through Taunton and Brockton now. Traffic continues to build on the Mass Pike, but still a good ride in from Framingham. Lori Grandy, WBZ's traffic on the threes.
1: We're going to see plenty of sunshine over the next couple of days, and it's going to get warmer today. We're going to have temperatures in the upper 60s, dropping down to the mid-50s overnight. A few clouds overnight might be bringing us some rain in the early morning hours, but other than that, another sunny one tomorrow, mid-70s, and then Friday and Saturday looking just as nice. Clear skies over Boston right now. The temperature is at 46 degrees.
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1: And good morning to you. I'm Kendall Buell. Thanks for joining us. Here are the five things you need to know at 5:45. A week ahead of a planned strike, the Brigham and Women's Nurses Union asked the state attorney general to investigate the board at Mass General Brigham. Jury selection continues in the Matthew Farwell murder trial at federal court. Senate Majority Leader John Thune says the future of a permanent daylight savings time bill is uncertain, with no clear path forward. The merger between Paramount and Warner Brothers Discovery is finalized. The new company is adopting the name Skydance. And President Trump says he has a call scheduled with Vladimir Putin over reports of a potential outbreak of the plague in Russia.
2: ABC News has learned the State Department is preparing a formal complaint with Russia, seeking more details about what happened inside the facility. The World Health Organization says Russian authorities maintain a worker died of severe pneumonia, not the plague. But the agency says it's also seeking more information after reports of a second employee suffering from pneumonia of an undetermined cause.
1: The president says he continues to be briefed on the situation by intelligence officials. A new bill would prevent the Navy from renaming a carrier honoring Black World War II hero Doris Miller after President Trump. Miller rescued wounded sailors and operated an anti-aircraft gun during the 1941 attack on Pearl Harbor. Senator Cory Booker's introduced bills to preserve the name and establish rules in the future for renaming military warships. An FBI whistleblower says members of the Trump administration pushed the Department of Justice to investigate protesters in Los Angeles last year.
6: A formal complaint's been filed by the insider with the Senate Judiciary Committee, alleging the FBI was pressured to investigate anti-ICE protesters in L.A. in violation of the Bureau's own policies and the protesters' right to free speech. The protests in question were those held outside the L.A. Metro Detention Center and Federal Building. The complaint's been released by Democratic Senator Alex Padilla of California, who's demanding responses from the Attorney General Todd Blanche and the Director of the FBI, Kash Patel. In Washington, I'm Scott Carr.
1: Billionaire businessman and Shark Tank host Mark Cuban has volunteered to help Governor Mike Sherrill address New Jersey's rising health care costs for public workers. Sherrill accepted Cuban's offer to join her group focused on long-term changes to state health plans. Cuban says the group needs an objective outsider willing to stand up to major healthcare companies. For the first time since her botched execution nearly a week ago in Tennessee, attorneys for convicted murderer Krista Pike says she is awake and speaking. Here's ABC's Faith Aubie.
7: Her lawyer saying in part in a statement that against all odds, Krista Pike is conscious, speaking, and continues to receive critical medical care. Despite the severe damage she endured to her arms, she's still handcuffed and shackled to the bed, adding they are grateful to the first responders and medical team who, quote, treated Krista like a human and provided exceptional care to her.
1: Pike survived two doses of pentobarbital during last Wednesday's failed execution. All remaining executions in the state have been paused as a result. One person in custody after a threat kept

0: reason for consumers to have caution. With the threat of phony websites, scam emails, and bogus social media ads that often accompany the two-day shopping frenzy.
1: Yes, they get them all the time and they're a pain.
2: This is the way of America today, right?
0: The shopping spree, no doubt, and the crime that sometimes follows.
3: It does make me really nervous.
0: Particularly when folks look to save boatloads on anything from electronics to clothing.
4: I know where to find a bargain if I need one.
0: Experts say to check URLs for poor grammar and misspellings, and to pay with a credit card so any fraudulent charges can be disputed after the fact. Chris Fama, WBZ, Boston's News Radio.
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6: Where there's usually the sound of train whistles, bus brakes, nine floors up, it's a lobster roll with a skyline view.
7: And we have done similar projects on top of other large city kind of metro hubs.
6: Now open this week, the Mosley has a cozy golden lit interior and seats 75 people on its outdoor balcony high above the commuter traffic at South Station.
7: We take it really seriously because it's an important, I think, symbol for the city of Boston.
6: Steak runs in the owner's family. David Morton's father co-founded Morton's the Steakhouse in Chicago. His number one pick here in the new frontier.
7: Probably our best seller that we do in other places is our tuna hamachi poke bowl, which is a really beautiful preparation and presentation.
6: Jay Ouellette, WBZ Boston's News Radio.
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5: 5:53 now, and your commute's starting to wake up a little bit. Not the best way. Let's check in with Lori now for the Subaru Retailers of New England all-wheel drive traffic on the threes. Lori?
13: Yeah, a couple of things going on. First off, Mass Pike eastbound, we are dealing with a crash. It's right at Fenway Park, so watch out for that. That's the eastbound side of the Mass Pike. Meantime, on 93 northbound, already a very busy area. There is an accident just before Route 37 in Braintree, so that is really slowing the ride there. And then you get on the expressway, and that is slowing down right around East Milton Square now, heading towards Southampton Street. Lever connector tied up end-to-end, getting onto Storrow Drive, Route 1A, southbound stop-and-go Revere Beach Parkway to Boardman Street. Now the Tobin Bridge delays are kicking in there. Chelsea curves to the center span. 24 northbound, heavier through Taunton and Brockton. Now 95 northbound, slowing through Attleboro. It's basically a lot of heavy volume. 93 southbound through Andover, approaching Dascombe Road. And again through Woburn, approaching Montvale Ave. And then it slows one more time at Sullivan Square. Lori Grandy, WBZ's traffic on the threes.
5: 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Long home brings us the four-day WBZ AccuWeather update with meteorologist Joe Lundberg.
14: We have frost advisories until 9 this morning for the interior suburbs. Lots of sunshine today. It'll become breezy this afternoon with a high of 67. after a

0: clear evening. It'll turn partly cloudy later tonight and remain rather breezy and mild with a low of 52 to 56. Intervals of clouds and sunshine tomorrow, breezy and warmer. There can be a shower mainly through the morning hours. Tomorrow's high 74. Plenty of sunshine and a bit cooler for Friday and Saturday. The high Friday near 70. Saturday's high 66. I'm AccuWeather meteorologist Joe Lundberg, WBZ, Boston's News Radio.
1: 46 degrees in Boston under clear skies.
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1: We say goodbye this morning to a smooth voice from the 1980s.
3: You are my lady.
1: Singer Freddie Jackson is dying at the age of 70. Jackson was known for songs like You Are My Lady and Rock Me Tonight. His family says he passed away on Monday but did not give a cause of death. Officials trying to make it more easy to navigate around the North Shore.
4: Construction has kicked off in Beverly for a brand new peanut about located at Brimble Ave and Durham Road. It's a $7 million project funded by two Mass Work grants and looks to ease up the flow of traffic along Route 128. The roundabout gets its unique name for its circular peanut-like shape and would allow drivers exiting off the highway to enter directly onto Durham Road and the North Shore Music Hall. Work started back on September 28th, and Beverly City Councilor Kathleen Feldman says the project will likely take around 18 months to complete. Luke Spear, WBZ, Boston's News Radio.
1: And the first ever parallel parking champion has been crowned in Philadelphia. Winner Mario Zucca describes what it takes to be a champion of the smooth backup.
5: It's all about visualizing. It's all about spatial awareness, which as an artist, I think I have pretty good spatial awareness. And you got to get that first angle in just right. And then from there, it's all about timing.
1: Organizers say the competition also raised funds for safer streets. Well, coming up on WBZ News Radio 1030, President Trump talking to Russia's leader today, trying to get some information about a pneumonic plague death in Siberia. That and plenty more. The time now, 5:57.

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8: 46 degrees. We've got clear skies, but we're feeling closer to 40 here in Boston. 6 o'clock Wednesday morning, October 7th. 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Thank you so much for joining us. I'm Jim McKay, and here's what's happening. Well, certainly one of those mornings, if you did happen to leave some plants outside last night, well, they may be a bit on the rough side here this morning. Certainly flirting with some overnight frost. And quite a chilly start.
9: Another mostly sunny day ahead of us with a gusty breeze this afternoon and a high of 67. Warm into the 70s tomorrow.
8: WBZ AccuWeather meteorologist Joe Lundberg. Yeah, we've got some nice warmer afternoons. It begins today. We're going to be in the upper 60s, but by tomorrow, mid to upper or mid 70s, possibly even warmer than that. Beautiful sky, by the way, this morning that we're working on as we're knocking on the doorstep of daybreak here at 6:01. Boy, no confidence vote. And Lawrence Mayor Brian DePeña will have to wait for now as the city council has decided on having a further discussion and then a future vote. There was a standing room only meeting with city council members and residents last night. A statement from Mayor Brian DePeña was read aloud before those in attendance by his advisor, where the mayor said he would not resign from office and remains committed to Lawrence. DePeña's facing federal fraud charges tied to COVID-era business relief loans, also state charges of witness intimidation and wiretapping. Lots going on behind the scenes before a planned nurses' strike 1 week from today.
10: The Brigham and Women's Nurses Union is now asking State Attorney General Andrea Campbell to investigate the board at Mass General Brigham. The Mass Nurses Association is raising questions that they have violated laws that regulate nonprofit healthcare systems and charitable institutions, pointing out Mass General Brigham's CEO, who makes over $9 million a year. Officials at Mass General Brigham say they're confident that they're abiding by all necessary regulations. Matt Phipps, WBZ, Boston's News Radio.
8: 6:02, a funeral service planned for tomorrow in Marblehead to remember the life of Owen Coyne, the 17-year-old captain of the Marblehead High football team who died after a sudden brain hemorrhage last Thursday. Tributes from all athletes all over New England have been pouring in for the community of Marblehead. Service will be held Thursday morning at the Our Lady Star of Sea Church in Marblehead. Well, today marks the third anniversary of the October 7th Hamas attack on Israel.
11: It began with an attack on a music festival and went into the towns in the end. More than 1,200 people killed, hundreds more kidnapped. The International Fellowship of Christians and Jews calls for the world to stand together against hatred today and also makes a plea for Gaza to be freed from Hamas so Palestinians can also live in peace. This as the government of Israel continues a bombing campaign on Gaza. Drew Mulholland, WBZ, Boston's News Radio.
8: And coming up, we're talking about just how expensive this winter is going to be. Well, what about Halloween and those prices? We're talking everything from costumes to candy. It's really adding up, and I know all you mom and dads out there know it. We're going to break some prices down for you in just a moment. But first, 6:03, traffic every 10 minutes, brought to you by the Subaru Retailers of New England. All-wheel drive, traffic on the threes. Good morning there, Lori Grandy.
12: Good morning to you, Jim. We got a couple of issues out there already right out the gate here. Mansfield is our first stop. We have an accident on 95 northbound just before the Mansfield rest area. Traffic is jammed from about 152 to that point. Thank you to the BZ Phone Force for helping us out with that. Also got a crash now on the Mass Pike eastbound. It's right at Fenway Park. The right lane is closed off. It's a one-car crash there, and traffic is back to Comm Ave. Let's check out what's happening in Braintree with Kristen Eck. She's got the Needham Bank traffic drone report.
13: Well, Lori, we have a problem if you're trying to get on the expressway in Braintree. If you're heading for it from like Route 24 in Randolph or the Milton stretch, it's a crash before Route 37 in Braintree. It's, I think, been moved over to the breakdown lane. We're looking for it with the drone right now. Once you're on the expressway, northbound delays start right around Adams Street. You're going to be on the brakes up toward Columbia Road. Kristen Eck and the Needham Bank traffic drone report.
12: All right. Thank you, Kristen. Lever connector is tied up now. Route 1A, slow going Revere Beach Parkway to Boardman Street. And the delays begin now through Chelsea on the Tobin Bridge. Lori Grandy, WBZ's traffic on the threes.
8: And Lori, as we're just starting to see this morning's sunrise, we have a crystal clear sky that we're looking at here this morning. And with it, some much colder air. I think I can finally say cold air absolutely out there. We had a lot of temperatures out there dipping down even into the mid-30s out towards Worcester. I know Chicopee was at 37 early this morning around the 4 o'clock hour, and really just all of central and western Mass. That time of year, watching out for that frost, and frost advisory for inland suburbs through 9 o'clock this morning. So we're finally hitting that time of year here for early October. But for today, we warm up. Beautiful sunshine, a high of 67. Not as cold tonight. We're actually only going to be in the 50s for Boston, and for tomorrow, climbing up into the mid-70s. Beautiful Thursday and Friday. We may see a pop-up shower tomorrow morning. Outside of that, though, plenty of sunshine. Friday, sunshine, a high near 70, and right now, we're looking pretty nice. Beautiful, cool fall weekend with tons of sunshine on tap for this weekend. Right now in Boston, we are at 46 degrees here with clear skies. It is now 6:05. Sign of the season on New England's highest peak.
14: Picture shared by the Mount Washington Observatory show a rocky landscape awash in white and a thick wintry haze. It's the first measurable snowfall of the season, recorded Monday. Scientists say 0.7 inches fell over 24 hours, accompanied by thick ice, sub-zero chills, and gusts that hit 110 miles an hour. With less frigid temperatures now, hikers are being warned about slippery conditions. The Mount Washington Auto Road, sharing its own pictures, says it's actively working to get the summit back open as soon as possible. Historically speaking, we're a month past when the observatory usually sees first snowfall. That's been trending later and later as global temperatures creep higher. Madison Rogers, WBZ, Boston's News Radio.
8: And it's now 6:06. Residents of Danvers are going to see their electric rates go up nearly 10% beginning this month.
15: October is already a pretty scary month, but even more so for those living in Danvers, who can expect to be paying almost $12 more on their electric bill. This comes after the Municipal Light Board approved the increase that it says is necessary, thanks to the higher cost of purchasing producing and delivering electricity. Utility Director Clint Allen says they are closely watching global factors that could affect the wholesale energy prices heading into the winter. Customers can expect to see the adjusted rates in their next bill starting this month. In Danvers, James Rojas, WBZ, Boston's News Radio.
8: Well, we just keep on hitting you in the wallet here. Cost of Halloween keeps going up.
16: According to the National Retail Federation, candy accounts for the largest chunk of Halloween expenses, ahead of costumes and decorations, with prices rising at triple the rate of inflation since 2020. Despite that, about three quarters of Americans plan to dress up, toss some fake spiderwebs around the house, or at least leave the porch light on October 31st.
8: That is ABC's Jim Ryan reporting. We're coming up on 6:08 here, Wednesday morning in Boston. It's time now for business. The president is looking for ways to bring down gas prices. More details on that. Say good morning to Bloomberg's Courtney Donahoe.
17: Well, good morning. President Trump says he's weighing a potential suspension of the federal gas tax as the administration looks for ways to ease energy costs ahead of the midterms. However, this move would require Congress to act, which is unlikely before Election Day. A temporary pause could cut prices by roughly 10 to 16 cents a gallon, but it would also cost the government billions of dollars in lost revenue. The average price at the pump in Boston, $4.37 a gallon. That's according to AAA. Checking on the markets this morning, stocks are taking a break after the S&P 500 closed at a new record high yesterday. Futures are seeing losses. Traders are weighing a pickup in Iranian attacks on vessels in the Strait of Hormuz. S&P futures are down 9 points. Dow futures are falling 150. I'm Courtney Donahoe, Bloomberg Business on WBZ Boston's News Radio.
8: Still to come. Coming up, a good time. It's always a good time for some Badco. More on that in just a few moments. We're looking at a beautiful sunrise here on this Wednesday morning, 6:09, as your top story is rolling right along next.
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3: The Bruins will practice in Brighton today as they search for answers following a pair of frustrating losses. The Bees have scored just one goal in each of the past two games as they've struggled offensively to start the season. Head coach Marco Sturm said this week that the NHL is not a developmental league, but he's not blaming the younger players for what's transpired on the ice. He says the veterans need to step up.
4: Got to help those kids out, and then the kids have to play better as well. So I won't blame my young guys for that. They're kids. They need to learn the hard way sometimes.
3: The Bees play Utah Thursday night at TD Garden, and the Patriots will hit the practice field today as they get ready for their Week 4 matchup against the Raiders. Dan Watkins, WBZ, Boston's News Radio.
5: And right now, 46 degrees here. We've got clear skies. Chilly one out there on this Wednesday morning. Traffic every 10 minutes, and Lori Grady is here with the Subaru Retailers of New England. All-wheel drive, traffic on the threes.
6: All right, Jim, first off, we're dealing with a crash eastbound Mass Pike. It's right at Fenway Park. It's the right lane is blocked off. It's a one-car crash there, and traffic is already stop and go from Cambridge Street, Storrow Drive, getting to that point. Also dealing with a crash in Mansfield. This is on 95 northbound before the Mansfield rest area. It's in the breakdown lane now, moved out of the left-hand lane. Traffic is back to 123, and issues as well coming in from the South Shore on route 93 and route 3. Let's check it out with Kristen Eck. She's got the Needham Bank traffic drone report.
7: Lori, we had a crash on 93 northbound before the South Shore Plaza. It was right next to the Logan Express Braintree parking lot. It just pulled out of the breakdown lane and cleared a couple minutes ago, so there's nothing left there. Now, when you get on the expressway northbound in Braintree, it's busy getting into the HOV lane, then the delays in the main travel lane start just after Furnaceburg Parkway. Kristen Eck and the Needham Bank Traffic Drone Report.
6: All right, things are filling in now, approaching the Tobin Bridge from Carter Street to the Leverett Connector. The connector is tied up end-to-end, and in Revere, Route 1A southbound, you're slowing from Revere Reach Parkway to Boardman Street. Lori Grandy, WBZ's traffic on the threes.
5: And Lori, we've got crystal clear skies here as we're just getting to daybreak, and we're looking at a beautiful fall morning sunrise, and we are certainly feeling it out there. We actually have a frost advisory for inland suburbs through 9 o'clock this morning, and a beautiful start to the day. Just a bit chilly out there, but if you like this time of year, it's right up your alley. This afternoon, we'll have highs climbing back into the upper 60s.
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5: And thank you so much for joining us here on this Wednesday morning. I'm Jim McKay, and here are the five things you need to know. At 6:15, Lawrence Mayor Brian DePeña will not resign. A no-confidence vote set to come at a later date. Results of a city council meeting last night as he's facing a mountain of legal trouble. Week before a planned strike, Brigham and Women's Nurses Union calling on the state AG's office to investigate Mass General Brigham leadership, saying they violated laws when it comes to executive compensation. Funeral service for tomorrow for Marblehead teenager who died last week of a brain hemorrhage. Owen Coyne, a rising football star who was captain of the high school football team. And reports that Red Sox manager Alex Cora not interested in the open skipper spot with the Phillies. He wants to sit out the next baseball season to be with his family. U.S. and others pushing Russia for more information about the mysterious death of a lab worker in Siberia. The victim worked at an anti-plague lab before she died.
8: President Trump confirming he'll soon speak with Vladimir Putin as questions grow about the death of a lab worker at a Siberian anti-plague research institute.
9: I have a call scheduled.
10: Yeah. When is that call scheduled for?
9: Very soon. So far, we're in very deep discussions. We'll be able to report about it probably tomorrow.
8: The comments come as the U.S. turns up pressure on Moscow.
5: ABC's Melissa Adan reporting following the woman's death, Russian authorities placed nearly 200 people under medical observation and quarantine as a precautionary measure. Local lawmakers helping his constituents better understand the statewide issues they'll be voting for next month.
10: Massachusetts State Senator Jason Lewis is making the rounds in his district in Middlesex County, starting things off by speaking to voters at the Malden Senior Center. He says he saw the need for these types of meetings after people started asking questions.
11: You know, the election is within a month, and people are starting to get their mail ballots in and getting ready, so they're paying more attention now, and I'm starting to hear from people definitely with questions.
10: This is one of five informal sessions he's holding, explaining what a yes or no vote means on each of the nine ballot questions up for vote.
11: It's difficult enough for voters to weigh in on one or two ballot questions. Many of these issues can be quite complicated, but certainly having nine on one ballot is a lot.
10: In Malden, Sherry Small, WBC Boston's News Radio.
5: Officials at Stoughton High School say three shelter-in-place calls involve students needing medical attention this week. The Globe reporting at least one student went to the hospital after consuming THC edibles. However, not all three calls were related. A quest to restore a crumbling train station just can't get back on track.
12: A beautiful train depot with a terracotta roof sits in downtown Attleboro. But get up close and you can actually see the sky through the holes in the ceiling. If this were the hull of a ship, we'd be taking on water.
13: Constructed in Attleboro in 1906 through 1908.
12: Brian French is the head of the Attleboro Historical Commission. The MBTA owns the historic structure, and it's been a single-minded quest to get the T to fix it for the past 10 years. I asked him how many emails he sent.
13: Many, many dozens.
14: Dozens?
13: Many dozens.
14: Okay.
13: Probably close to 100 by now.
12: He says he sometimes hears back, but it's always the same promise to fix it later or next year.
13: Unfortunately, next year never comes.
12: The commission is nervous that the structure will eventually become so neglected it just collapses one day and they lose part of city history. Kyle Schaff, WBZ, Boston's News Radio.
5: Lionel Messi finished with his decorated Argentinian career in soccer. The global icon played his final match for the country's national team. Messi had a goal in the 71st minute, also hitting two assists in Argentina's 3-0 win. He finishes as Argentina's leading scorer. Elvis Costello saying he once pitched himself as the band leader for a now canceled late night show.
15: During this week's episode of the Rolling Stone Music Now podcast, the singer revealed that he pitched himself for The Late Show with Stephen Colbert before the show's original band leader, John Batiste, got the job. Costello said it was an impulsive thing to put himself and his band, The Imposters, forward. He went on to say that it was too much to ask of his band members, as three would have had to relocate to New York, among other reasons. Late Show with Stephen Colbert aired its final show May the 21st of this year. I'm Mark Mayfield.
5: Rock and roll royalty taking to the stage at the Belforge Arts Center in Medfield.
16: Musicians playing tunes, comedians slinging jokes. That's what's happening this Saturday in Medfield. Steve Sweeney, Lenny Clark, and Chris Redd have the comedy covered for this thing. The event is hosted by Tony V, supporting the development of Rock Bottom, a musical, a theatrical work, and recording project. And then you got the great Simon Kirk, drummer for Bad Company, leading an all-star band. He's nice enough to join me on the line right now. Hello there, Simon. I could listen to that all day, I think.
17: Good morning, Drew. You sound bright-eyed and butcher-tailed.
16: We start early here, you know?
17: Yeah.
16: Where are you? Where am I talking to you from at this moment?
17: I'm actually out in Montauk at the end of Long Island. I'm coming up this week, you know, for the event on Saturday. Really looking forward to it.
16: This is a fundraiser supporting, among others, those in recovery, right?
17: You're correct. It's going to be a wonderful afternoon. It's actually from 2 till 6, Saturday the 10th. There's no stigma in being an addict. You know, if you're in the grips of addiction 40 or 50 years ago, you know, you never told anyone. But nowadays, it's out there. There's help everywhere. There's recovery for every sort of affliction, whatever it is. It's money, booze, sex. I mean, it's there. There's millions of people out there willing to help. You are not alone. And if anyone's listening to this message, just pick up the phone, man, or go online. You can speak to someone. That's how I started many, many years ago. And it took a while. You know, I didn't get rid of it straight away. It was a big monkey on my back, more like a bloody gorilla, actually. And, you know, I've been sober many years now, and I'm just passing the message on.
16: By the way, Simon's friend Woody Giesman of the Del Fuegos, the drummer, is the creator of Rock Bottom. So Simon Kirk, very pleased to help out here Saturday. Bad Company went into the Rock and Roll Hall of Fame this past November. Took too long. Singer Paul Rogers was not able to attend for health reasons. A lot of people were not happy about that. But Bad Company, at long last, in the Rock and Roll Hall of Fame. Congrats, Simon Kirk, and the rest of Bad Company. Thank you for the time, too, Simon. Drew Mulholland, WBZ, Boston's News Radio.
5: Your traffic here on this Wednesday morning. On the way next, chilly start, but working on a beautiful sunrise. Bad Company, I
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5: Right now, clear skies here in Boston. We are at 46 degrees, feeling closer to 40. So we check traffic every 10 minutes. 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All-wheel drive, traffic on the threes. Here's Lori.
6: All right, we have several issues right out the gate here this morning. First off, 93.

0: Southbound in Woburn, there's a two-car crash. It's minor in nature. It is in the median just after Commerce Way, but it's already heavy through that stretch there. So that's just adding insult to injury. 93 southbound continues to slow from Medford Square to the Zakim Bridge. Mass Pike eastbound. Watch out for a right lane closure due to a crash at Fenway Park. Now we want to check out what's happening on Route 3 on the South Shore. Here's Kristen Ack with the Needham Bank Traffic Drone Report.
1: Lori, we're hightailing it down to Weymouth. We had picked up a crash on Route 3 northbound before Route 18 in Weymouth. That was in the breakdown lane, which is an active breakdown lane this time of morning. And a second crash has happened right in that same area. So everything is now jammed at a standstill back toward Derby Street and Hingham. We'll be down on scene shortly. Kristen Ack in the Needham Bank Traffic Drone Report.
0: Already dealing with delays in Mansfield, 95 northbound. This is due to an accident. It was moved out of the left-hand lane to the breakdown lane. It's just before the Mansfield rest area. Lori Grandy, WBZ's traffic on the threes.
2: And Lori, taking a look here at this forecast as we check in with WBZ AccuWeather meteorologist Joe Lundberg.
3: Jim, it's going to be another sun-filled day today. It is a little on the frosty side for the inland suburbs. Any place where there's really just not much wind, it's down in the 30s. But we'll warm to 67 this afternoon as the breeze picks up out of the southwest. After a clear evening, look for some cloud later tonight, and that breeze will hold up tonight, and that keeps temperatures up in the low to mid-50s. Tomorrow, maybe a shower in the morning as a front darts through the area. Otherwise, clouds and sun, a gusty breeze will get up to about 74. Mostly sunny and breezy on Friday, a nice end to the work week, the high 70. And it remains fairly sunny into Saturday, the high 66, but it gets cloudier Sunday. We may end the day with some rain. I'm AccuWeather meteorologist Joe Lundberg, WBZ, Boston's News Radio.
2: Right now, 46 here. We've got a clear sky just getting started. And as Joe mentioned, certainly chilly out there at 626. And now, New England business will back online this morning for DoorDash drivers as there was a serious outage on Tuesday afternoon, which affected some customers, but appears it mostly affected drivers who took to social media to report the app was frozen. They couldn't get their payments, see their list of orders, or receive new ones. DoorDash sending a notice out to drivers overnight. The problem was fixed, and to contact them for any payment or logging in problems. Couldn't come at a worse time for President Trump just ahead of the November midterms, but the proof is in the numbers. U.S. trade deficit hitting a 17-month high, growing to over $105 billion in August. It's up nearly 14% from July, driven almost entirely by the rise in costs of fuel with the ongoing war in Iran and also tariffs brought on by the White House playing a role. It's 627.
4: So come on.
2: A raging fire, hoping to warm us up on a very chilly Wednesday morning here in Boston. But we're working on a beautiful picture-perfect sunrise here that'll warm things up quickly. Coming up in the 6:30 news, we are watching some of those frost advisories. We have an update to Phoebe Bridges as well, and also the very latest on a deadly crash on Route 44 in Raynham that sends traffic snarled for hours. That's all coming up. Your 6:30 news next.
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2: 46 degrees. We've got clear skies. Some of us with a little frost here this morning. 6:30 on this Wednesday, October 7th, 2026. Thank you so much for joining us. I'm Jim McKay, and here's what's happening. Well, those of you who have some automatic starters, I think you may be using them here this morning because we are certainly cold overnight and waking up to some chilly temperatures.
12: Plenty of sunshine again today with a high of 67. We'll have a high in the 70s tomorrow.
2: That's what we're getting later on. But until then, we've got a frost advisory for inland suburbs and all of us really feeling like around 40 right now across greater Boston, but really working on just a beautiful sunrise. Learning it was an 18-year-old from Brockton, an employee at Chipotle, who died after being struck along Route 44 in Raynham yesterday. That stretch of 44, well-known commerce district with two lanes of busy traffic heading in both directions. Driver remained on the scene. It remains under investigation. Video released of Cornell police interviewing witnesses during their investigation into an alleged gang rape on campus.
13: Videos obtained by ABC News show one woman telling the investigators she heard the fraternity Chi Phi held a meeting to get all the brothers on the same page about what happened that night. The witness claims she was told this was a consensual orgy, but don't spread it because it would be bad for our image. In separate interviews, the brothers told police they heard the encounter with Jane Doe was consensual.
2: ABC's Aaron Katursky, this case involving the Cornell 7, as they're being called in some circles, has led to protests across the country. Warnings issued on the campus of UNH after someone broke into a dorm room while students were sleeping. This happened over the weekend, early Sunday morning. The person was at the Stoke Hall dorm and tried to make off with students' belongings. A reminder from UNH officials to keep doors and windows locked. That investigation is ongoing. It's now 6:32. Dodgers beat the Braves in Major League postseason action. Padres staying alive with a win over Milwaukee. Looks like former Red Sox skipper Alex Cora enjoying his time off after he was ousted as manager of the Sox in the midst of a really dismal start to the season over the summer. But his name has been in demand for managerial sources, searches all around baseball. There are reports he has turned down an offer from the Philadelphia Phillies and plans to sit out the 2027 season, and that is coming from baseball reporter John Heyman, who says it's family reasons. He's been enjoying his time off and just wants to hang out with his family. Night one in the books at TD Garden for Phoebe Bridgers.

0: Grammy winner brought the Lost Tour to Boston last night. Don't expect to see any photos or video of the show online. Fans are required to lock their phones and pouches upon entry. God bless you. Night 2 takes place tonight with opening act Alex G. Coming up here in just a few moments on WBZ News Radio, more of your top stories on a chilly Wednesday morning. Before we get there, 6:33 and looking at a beautiful sunrise here. 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All-wheel drive, traffic on the threes. And Lori, dare I say, one of these mornings, don't mind being behind the wheel, enjoying a sunrise like this.
1: It is absolutely gorgeous out there, and it's so nice to see. Unfortunately, we have heavy traffic out there, and we have crashes to watch out for. There's an accident in Grafton right now. This is eastbound on the Mass Pike. The left-hand lane is blocked off there by the old Westboro Road overpass, so watch out for that delay. Now, closer into Boston, we're still dealing with an accident as well. Eastbound on the Mass Pike at Fenway Park. That's a one-car crash there, and the right travel lane is knocked out. Some problems as well. 93 southbound. It's a minor crash in the median. It is right by Commerce Way, and traffic is back to 125 there. Continues slow from the Fellsway heading into Boston right now. Let's check out what's happening on Route 3 on the South Shore. Here's Kristen Eck. She's got the Needham Bank Traffic Drone Report.
2: Lori, we've had a pair of crashes on Route 3 northbound. Before you get to Route 18 in Weymouth, so after Derby Street, it has everything jammed back beyond Derby Street, almost back to 228 in Rockland at this point. Kristen Eck in the Needham Bank Traffic Drone Report.
1: We have reports of a new crash. This is in Rainham on 24 northbound, just before Route 44. Once you get past that, it is slow going through Brockton right now. And in Mansfield, some good news. They did clear the crash. We had 95 northbound before the rest area. Lori Grandy, WBZ's traffic on the threes.
0: And Lori, we are looking at a clear, beautiful sky here as we are just getting started. And hopefully that'll help warm things up, especially if you are out on the Pike or Central in Western Mass. Man, it's pretty chilly nights here as we were well down into the 30s overnight. We have a frost advisory for inland suburbs through 9 o'clock this morning. Certainly cold enough for it. Later on, a high of 67. We'll have patchy clouds then tonight back down in the 50s. Sunny, breezy, and warm tomorrow. High of 74 by Friday. Not as warm. Sunshine, a high near 70. We cool back down as we head off towards the weekend with temperatures dipping into the mid-60s. At the moment here in Boston, 46 right now, but we're feeling like 40. It is 6:36. Plenty of deals on tap for Amazon Prime Big Deal Days, but as they say, buyer beware.
3: The thing about scams, says this IT professional.
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3: She herself has a background in consumer affairs.
5: You do have to be really careful. 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
3: Which is why watchdogs like the Better Business Bureau warn folks to pay close attention when shopping online, as millions are expected to spend billions through Amazon with Prime Big Deal Days. 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
6: It's awful. 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
5: Gas?
3: Would it be nice if that was on the Big Deal Days?
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0: And 6:37 new this morning. Nobel Prize in Chemistry awarded this morning to Henry B. Kagan and Kenzo Soai. Kagan discovered a new way of manipulating chemical reactions, while Soai designed the first chemical reaction in which only one potential mirror image was formed. Other than life itself, no one had ever achieved that feat. Their work has advanced the development of pharmaceuticals, flavors, and fragrances. Well, you don't have to venture far out of Boston to score some pumpkins. Or smash them.
8: Oh, yeah. How's that for the splatter?
9: That's the sound of me smashing a pumpkin. Cityside Pumpkin Patch and Bucket Listers just turned Island Creek Raw Bar in the Seaport into a fall playground.
10: It's really me tricking people to interact with their friends in the real world and get off their phones.
9: Designer Warren Whitmore explains.
10: We found a farm in Woburn that shipped us all in. We're not trying to be Coachella or Burning Man either. We're trying to be what we are. But, you know, I like to dance. I'd like to see some people dancing in the pumpkin patch.
9: Beyond the pumpkin smashing zone, you'll find beanbag toss, specialty cocktails like the apple cinnamon swirl, and a haunted house with a nod to Dolly Parton. The patch stays open through Halloween. Jay Ouellette, WBZ Boston's News Radio.
0: 6:38 now on this Wednesday morning here in Boston. New details about Apple's move into smart home devices. We get more in business as we check in with Courtney Donahoe.
7: Well, good morning. 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The products will be part of an ecosystem of devices that work with Apple's new smart home hub, as well as an upgraded HomePod mini and a fresh TV set-top box. The new Apple devices are set to be introduced on October 13th. Turning to trading, higher energy prices are weighing on stocks this morning. Futures are pointing to a lower open after the S&P 500 hit a record yesterday. S&P futures are down 15 points, Dow futures falling 215, NASDAQ futures dropping 0.5%. I'm Courtney Donahoe, Bloomberg Business on WBZ Boston's News Radio.
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0: The Fab Four better watch their back. We'll explain coming up. A chilly but clear, crystal blue sky Wednesday morning at 6:39.
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0: Patriots are getting ready to take on the Raiders Sunday at Gillette Stadium. The Pats will hit the practice field in Foxborough today. Elsewhere in the NFL, the Referees Association says they will challenge the severity of the suspensions that two officials received for unprofessional conduct towards players last week. The refs union insists that the discipline went beyond the appropriate punishment. The Bruins will practice in Brighton today as they get ready for Thursday's game against Utah.
1: And in Major League Baseball, the White Sox have a chance to do something today that the franchise hasn't done in 120 years. Clinch a playoff series at home. Chicago has a 2-0 lead over Cleveland in the ALDS. Game 3 is this afternoon at 4 o'clock. Dan Watkins, WBZ, Boston's News Radio.
0: Right now, we're looking at a very nice morning sunrise here. Temperatures in the mid-40s, feeling closer to 40 in Boston. 6:43 as we're right back to it. Traffic every 10 minutes. Lori Grady is here with the Subaru Retailers of New England. All-wheel drive traffic on the threes.
2: All right, let's start off with what's happening right now on Route 3 in Weymouth. Here's Kristen Eck. She's got the Needham Bank traffic drone report.
4: Lori, I just posted some drone video of this scene up on X. It's two crashes on Route 3 northbound before you get to Route 18 in Weymouth. It's in the act. Both of them are in the active breakdown lane, so you need to get over to the left to get by them, and you're jammed back to 228 in Rockland. Kristen Eck in the Needham Bank traffic drone report.
2: Expressway delays begin at the Furnacebrook Parkway. It's 26 minutes. Braintree into Boston. Coming in from the opposite direction, 93 southbound in Woburn. We're dealing with a crash in the median. A couple of cars, minor in nature, but it is slowing the ride. It's jammed from Dascom Road to the crash site at Commerce Way. After that, it hangs up at the Fellsway now, approaching the Zakim Bridge. Lever connector is full. Eastbound Mass Pike, heavy volume through Grafton as they deal with a crash there. We're also looking at heavy pockets through Framingham right into Boston. Got that crash in the right travel lane is blocked off. Eastbound on the Mass Pike, right at Fenway Park. Meantime, we're dealing with delays on 24 northbound, but the crash we had in Raynham just before Route 44. That's now been cleared. Traffic is tied up, though, from 140 to that point and again through Brockton. Lori Grant, WBZ's traffic on the threes.
0: Lori, beautiful sunrise here this morning, and we're certainly chilly out there. We actually have frost advisories for inland suburbs through 9 o'clock this morning. Many of us in central and western Mass dipping down into the 30s overnight. That time of year, not quite in the 30s yet in greater Boston, but we're getting close. Chilly nights, but some very nice, warm, sunny days ahead of us.
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0: Wednesday morning in Boston, I'm Jim McKay, and here are the five things you need to know to get your morning going at 6:45. An 18-year-old from Brockton killed while trying to cross 44 in Raynham on Tuesday. Fire officials saying he was on his way back from getting breakfast. Resident life officials at UNH reminding students lock doors and windows at dorms as an intruder broke into one dorm over the weekend while students were sleeping. Night one in the books for Phoebe Bridgers at the Garden. Another night tonight for another awesome show. And scam warnings. Amazon Prime Days are now upon us as they begin today for the fall. Just make sure you're not answering to any errant text messages because scammers are on notice. Jury selection continues in the Matthew Farwell murder trial at federal court in Boston.
6: There'll be 12 jurors eventually selected for the trial, along with four alternates. The court this week screening a pool of over 400 who were called to the Moakley courthouse. Farwell is a former Stoughton detective accused of staging the death of Sandra Birchmore to look like a suicide back in 2021. Prosecutors say he was covering up a sexual relationship with Birchmore that went back to when she was a teenager and a volunteer with the Stoughton Police Department youth program. Birchmore was 23 at the time of her death and pregnant. Kendall Buell, WBZ, Boston's News Radio.
0: We continue at 6:47. Sean Diddy Combs has been ordered to pay NBC $478,000 in legal fees after losing his $100 million lawsuit over a documentary airing on Peacock. A judge dismissing the case, claiming NBC had followed proper journalistic standards. Combs is serving prison time while appealing his sentence and continues to face numerous civil sexual misconduct lawsuits. People in Dan will see their electric rates go up nearly 10% this month.
24: October is already a pretty scary month, but even more so this year, as those living in Danvers can expect to pay almost $12 more on their electric bill. The Municipal Light Board approved a rate increase that it says is necessary because of the higher cost of purchasing and delivering electricity. Folks here hope prices do go back down eventually.
25: One year, many years ago, it went up, and then the following billing cycle, it went back down. They had to have some increase. I don't remember the whole reason why, but It is expensive, but so is everything else.
3: Yeah, between the taxes, National Grid, they're just out of control.
5: Is that going to change any habits? Are you going to be turning any lights off?
3: No, I don't think so.
24: Meanwhile, customers can expect to see their adjusted rates in their next bill starting this month. In Danvers, James Rojas, WBZ, Boston's News Radio.
0: 6:48 now, health officials celebrating the anticipated opening of a much-needed emergency facility in the Neshoba Valley. WBZ's Sherry Small has more in Groton.
7: UMass Memorial is expanding emergency care access in Neshoba Valley with a new satellite facility in Groton that's almost complete, set to open its doors in February. Governor Healey and Congresswoman Lori Trahan got a tour.
8: This community collectively stood up together and said, no way. 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We deserve health care. And now, look at this building. It is the answer that we were searching for 2 years ago.
7: It will offer a helipad for emergency transport, 16 rooms for emergency care and lab and imaging services.
8: Doctors and nurses who are going to be on site 24/7.
7: Groton was chosen because of the lack of availability of health care services following the closure of Neshoba Valley Medical Center in Ayer 2 years ago amid the Steward Healthcare bankruptcy and hospital closure.

0: cafe to provide a craft-friendly third space. It's owned by Joanne and her sister Cheryl, and it's been a hit. A
1: lot of interest with the knitting group. There's been groups of knitting clubs that have sat at the big table in the back.
0: She says younger people are especially hungry for this kind of place and in-person social interaction.
1: And there's a big resurge with the younger crowd that are trying to get off their phones.
0: Kyle Schaffel, WBZ, Boston News Radio.
2: Well, four astronauts say farewell to the International Space Station after 6 months.
3: The four astronauts are coming home aboard a SpaceX Crew Dragon capsule. Jessica Meir turned over command of the station this week and calling her departure bittersweet.
4: They're going to have a very, very busy mission. Lots of science, lots of spacewalks, lots of space station upgrades and maintenance. So we're so excited to see what they will pull off.
3: Meir and Jack Hathaway are the two Americans coming home. A European and Russian astronaut are also part of the returning crew that will splash down tomorrow off the California coast, leaving seven crew members still living aboard the ISS. Rory O'Neill, WBZ, Boston's News Radio.
2: Plan is to depart the space station just after 8 o'clock in the morning. Saying goodbye to a smooth voice from the 1980s, singer Freddie Jackson has died at the age of 70. Jackson was known for songs like You Are My Lady, Rock Me Tonight. His family saying he passed away on Monday. He did not give a cause of death. Meanwhile, chasing history. Well, we have told you that Taylor Swift has earned her 16th, yes, count them, 16 number one hits on the Billboard Hot 100 with this track, Patient Zero. Now she just needs four more chart toppers to tie the Beatles record of 20 number ones, which has stood since 1970. Swift also has the number 3, 4, and 5 songs on this week's Hot 100. Taylor keeps climbing the charts here. We've got traffic with Lori Grandy next.
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2: 46 degrees right now. We've got clear skies, and we're feeling like we're around 40 at the moment. Traffic every 10 minutes. 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All-wheel drive, traffic on the threes. Where are we off to, Lori?
8: Well, very heavy traffic. First off, we're dealing with delays on the South Shore. Let's go to Kristen Eck. She's got the Needham Bank traffic drone report.
9: Lori, we've had a couple of crashes on Route 3 northbound right before Route 18 in Weymouth. We're down to two vehicles left. One of them's on a flatbed. They're getting ready to hook up a van to the back, I think, and then we'll get this out of here. It's been blocking the active breakdown lane. It has Route 3 northbound jammed right back to 228 in Rockland. Kristen Eck in the Needham Bank traffic drone report.
8: All right, and once you hit the expressway northbound, you're jamming up through Braintree all the way up towards Southampton Street. It's about 30 minutes Braintree to Boston right now. 93 southbound out of Woburn. Still dealing with that minor two-car crash in the median, slowing the ride from Daskam Road to Commerce Way. And again, you hang up there at the Fellsway, stop and go right into Boston, approaching the Zakim Bridge. Pike eastbound continues to be slow through Framingham.

0: earlier crash we had at Fenway Park is cleared. Now, on the westbound side of the Mass Pike, watch out for a disabled vehicle just after the Prue Tunnel. The right travel lane is blocked off there. And in Raynham, the earlier crash we had 24 northbound before Route 44 has cleared, but still lots of volume through that spot and also into Brockton. Lori Grant, WBZ's traffic on the threes.
1: And Lori, we get a check on that forecast now. We head over to WBZ AccuWeather meteorologist Joe Lundberg.
2: Frost advisories remain in effect for the inland suburbs until 9 this morning. It'll be a mostly sunny day today. It'll become breezy this afternoon with a high of 67. Clear this evening, then some clouds later tonight. Rather breezy and much milder than last night, though 52 to 56. For tomorrow, intervals of clouds and sunshine, breezy and warmer. There can be a shower, especially through the morning hours. Tomorrow's high 74. Friday, mostly sunny and breezy with a high close to 70. Saturday, remaining mostly sunny, high 66. I'm AccuWeather meteorologist Joe Lundberg, WBZ, Boston's News Radio.
1: At the moment, 46 right now in Boston. Clear, beautiful skies and a very nice morning sunrise here at 6:56 on WBZ News Radio. Well, President Trump back at the White House after holding an event in Maryland. The president has been traveling the country. He's trying to rally Republican voters ahead of the November midterm elections.
3: Brought a whole new awareness to how great the Republicans are doing, how great the economy is doing in terms of $21 trillion being invested, factories being built all over the country.
1: The president adding he thinks his appearances are boosting the GOP midterm chances. A different kind of protest outside of a major federal immigration facility in Vermont. Some 40 protesters arranged what they called community gardens in a public road leading to an ICE facility in Williamstown, Vermont. Activists brought in wooden barricades, soil, even plants and flowers, blocking the road with ICE agents watching not far behind. The location has been frequented by immigration activists as that facility serves as an ICE hub for New England and also other states across the Northeast, not far from the Canadian border. Certainly a chilly night and a chilly morning, but a beautiful morning sunrise. Your 7 o'clock news on the way next.
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15: 46 degrees. We've got plenty of beautiful sunshine here. Hoping to warm things up at 7 o'clock Wednesday morning, October 7th, 2026. Thank you so much for joining us. Good morning. I'm Jim McKay, and here's what's happening. Well, you got that chill in the air as you get up on this Wednesday morning here in Boston. And we are trying to wake up, snapping it into work mode for real. Quickly it goes, doesn't it?
2: Another mostly sunny day ahead of us with a gusty breeze this afternoon and a high of 67. Warm into the 70s tomorrow.
15: WBZ AccuWeather meteorologist Joe Lundberg on that forecast. And we are warming up throughout the course of the day. We just have a chilly start here, and that sunrise certainly helping things out. We're going to be in the mid-70s by tomorrow afternoon. 7:01, the cost of Halloween just keeps going up, up, up, and up.
16: According to the National Retail Federation, candy accounts for the largest chunk of Halloween expenses, ahead of costumes and decorations, with prices rising at triple the rate of inflation since 2020. Despite that, about three quarters of Americans plan to dress up, toss some fake spiderwebs around the house, or at least leave the porch light on October 31st.
15: ABC's Jim Ryan at 7:02, a no-confidence vote in Lawrence. Mayor Brian DePena will have to wait for now to see what happens. The city council deciding to shelve further discussion, but eventually have it along with a future vote sometime in the next week. There was a standing room only meeting with city council members and residents last night. A statement from Mayor DePena was read aloud before those in attendance by his advisor, where the mayor said he would not resign from office and remains committed to the city of Lawrence. DePena is facing federal fraud charges tied to COVID era business relief loans, also state charges of witness intimidation and wiretapping. Lots going on behind the scenes before a planned nurses' strike 1 week from today.
17: The Brigham and Women's Nurses Union is now asking State Attorney General Andrea Campbell to investigate the board at Mass General Brigham. The Mass Nurses Association is raising questions that they have violated laws that regulate nonprofit healthcare systems and charitable institutions, pointing out Mass General Brigham's CEO, who makes over $9 million a year. Officials at Mass General Brigham say they're confident that they're abiding by all necessary regulations. Matt Phipps, WBZ, Boston's News Radio.
15: Trying to make it more easier to navigate around Bill Haney's North Shore Music Theater.
18: Construction has kicked off in Beverly for a brand new peanut about located at Brimble Ave and Durham Road. It's a $7 million project funded by two Mass Work grants and looks to ease up the flow of traffic along Route 128. The roundabout gets its unique name for its circular peanut-like shape. Luke Spear, WBZ, Boston's News Radio.
15: And coming up here in just a few moments on WBZ News Radio. When exactly are we warming up today? Breaking down that forecast, because we have some nice warmer days here in our sights. We're going to talk about it in just a moment. Certainly waking up, though, grabbing that winter jacket for a lot of us. 7:03, traffic every 10 minutes. Lori Grandy is here with the Subaru Retailers of New England. All-wheel drive, traffic on the threes.
0: All right, we're going to start in Woburn. We have some heavy traffic there, 93 southbound from Daskam Road to Commerce Way. We've had a minor two-car crash in the median, still in the process of being cleared. It's tough again from the Fellsway heading into the city now. Traffic continues to slow on the Tobin Bridge from Sargent Street now to the center span. Sumner's full. The Ted Williams Tunnel is back to the McClellan Highway. Heavy stop-and-go traffic westbound Storrow Drive from Dartmouth Street to Kenmore Square. All right, let's find out what's happening on Route 3 in Weymouth with Kristen Eck. She's got the Needham Bank traffic drone report.
19: I do have some good news, Lori. Both of those earlier crashes on Route 3 northbound before Route 18 in Weymouth have cleared, so everything's open again, but it is still jammed back to 228 in Rockland. Meanwhile, if your commute takes you in the opposite direction, like onto the Cape, Route 3 south is backed up for a mile right now at the Sagamore Bridge. Kristen Ack in the Needham Bank Traffic Drone Report.
0: We are still dealing with delays through Grafton eastbound on the Mass Pike due to an accident there. Left-hand lane is blocked off. Now, heavy pockets through Framingham in through Newton, now approaching Newton Corner. corner and then approaching Fenway Park. Westbound on the Mass Pike, watch out for a disabled vehicle. It's just after the Prue Tunnel. Lori Grandy, WBZ's traffic on the threes.
15: And Lori, as we look outside the window here this morning, certainly a beautiful, picturesque day here. Just a nice fall morning sunrise. And we're working on that temperature here. We're at 46 in Boston. So many of us outside of 495 out in the Pike towards Central and Western Mass in the 30s last night. In fact, we actually have a frost advisory for inland suburbs through 9 o'clock this morning. If you didn't get those plants off the porch, well, sorry to say, could be in some rough shape here this morning. Now, for today, highs up to 67, lows down to 56 tonight, as we are actually warming up here in a big way. Tomorrow, all the way back into the mid-70s, it'll be sunny. Could see a spotty shower in the morning, but outside of that, a beautiful day. And then Friday, not as warm, plenty of sunshine, highs around 70. We cool off towards the weekend as we dip back down into the mid-60s Saturday and Sunday, as it'll certainly be cooler. But again, we've got just more of those beautiful fall conditions. Nice, comfortable, and cool. I like it. Whole lot of sunshine as well. 46 now in Boston, feeling closer to 40 at 7:06. Well, today marks the third anniversary of the October 7th Hamas attack on Israel.
20: It began with an attack on a music festival and went into the towns. In the end, more than 1,200 people killed, hundreds more kidnapped. The International Fellowship of Christians and Jews calls for the world to stand together against hatred today. It also makes a plea for Gaza to be freed from Hamas so Palestinians can also live in peace. This as the government of Israel continues a bombing campaign on Gaza. Drew Mulholland, WBZ, Boston's News Radio.
15: Well, gunshots heard near a park in Cambridge in broad daylight on Tuesday. One victim suffering injuries, and police say the shooting all happened near Russell Field. It's not far from the Alewife T station. Shooting remains under investigation. Unclear the extent of the injuries to that victim. Shake up in Gloucester's police department.
21: Michael Williams, the acting chief of the Gloucester Police Department, has been removed from his position, and Lieutenant Michael Gossam has been put in his place. In a statement released from the mayor's office, Gossam has been appointed as acting interim police chief of the department until further notice. There was no reason given on why Williams was removed, but the search for Gloucester's next permanent police chief is underway. Shane Stokes, WBZ, Boston's News Radio.
15: Quest to restore a crumbling train station falls on deaf ears.
22: A once lovely train depot in Attleboro has sat in disrepair for years. Now the local historical commission says there may be little time to save it.
23: Every year it gets deferred, it gets more expensive.
22: The depot structure was built in the early 1900s, and commission chair Brian French says it's a historic landmark. But the T owns it and clearly hasn't maintained it. He said it's getting to the point where it could just collapse.
23: I think we're nearing that point. And that's why we implore the MBTA to do something quickly to restore this structure.
22: French says he spent an entire decade begging the agency to do something, peppering various levels of management with 100 emails.
23: 10 years, plus all the phone calls. We've actually had meetings out here.
22: Commission Vice Chair Jerry Turcotte says the lack of action, despite the promises, is starting to feel pointed, like a shadow demolishing.
24: The neglect is evident. The question is it willful or not?
22: Kyle Schaffel, WBZ, Boston's News Radio.
15: And we're coming up on 7:08 here on this Wednesday morning in Boston on WBZ News Radio, as it is time now for business. President Trump wants to give truckers a break on diesel, but the plan is running into roadblocks. More details as we head to Bloomberg. Here's Courtney Donahoe.
25: Well, good morning. Analysts say President Trump's move earlier this week to let truckers use diesel that's normally reserved for tractors won't do much to immediately lower fuel prices. President Trump's order temporarily allows tax-free off-road diesel to be used in 18-wheelers and other highway vehicles. However, most truck stops don't stock red diesel, and uncertainty over the tax rules is keeping some distributors on the sidelines right now. The White House says it intends for the savings to be permanent. Checking on your money, stocks are seeing losses today with the focus on the Middle East. Iranian attacks on tankers crossing the Strait of Hormuz is sending the price of oil higher. U.S. crude right now, $90 a barrel. S&P futures down 25 points. Dow futures falling 300. I'm Courtney Donahoe, Bloomberg Business on WBZ, Boston's News Radio.
15: Still to come. Flu season is here, and it hits a major touring act. We'll tell you about the repercussions on this Wednesday morning. On the way next, it's 7:09.
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3: The Patriots will hit the practice field today in Foxborough as they get ready for Sunday's game against the Raiders. The Pats are looking to build off of last week's win over Buffalo, where Drake May led the team down the field to take the lead late in the game. Head coach Mike Vrabel was asked if he thought May was playing with more confidence against the Bills. Vrabel says it's the coaching staff's job to make sure the players are comfortable with the play calls every week.
4: And that's all we want to try to do is do what the players feel. They have confidence in that they have, be able to run with speed and, you know, being aggressive and being decisive.
3: Elsewhere in the NFL, Eagles All-Pro right tackle Lane Johnson says he's retiring to focus on his mental health. Johnson had announced over the summer that this season would be his last. Dan Watkins, WBZ, Boston's News Radio.
5: Plenty of sunshine right now, hoping to warm things up here quickly. Certainly a chilly morning out there, 7:13. We've got traffic every 10 minutes. 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All-wheel drive traffic on the threes. Here's Lori.
6: All right, dealing with that bright sunshine, the solar glare. Route 3 southbound through Chelmsford right now. It's tough going 495 right down to Treble Cove Road in Billerica. Route 1, heavy, slow through Peabody. Lots of you traveling through Saugus right now, and the Taupin Bridge delays begin at Sargent Street. We had an earlier disabled vehicle inside the O'Neill Tunnel southbound by Purchase Street. That's now been cleared. The airport tunnels are slow going. Sumner back to the airport. The Ted Williams Tunnel right back to the McClellan Highway. All right, let's check out what's happening on Route 3 on the South Shore. Here's Kristen Eck. She's got the Needham Bank traffic drone report.
7: Lori, it's still slow here on Route 3 northbound from just after 228 in Rockland, heading up toward Union Street and Braintree. A couple of earlier crashes in Weymouth have cleared. Route 3 southbound is about a one-mile wait at the Sagamore Bridge to get on the Cape right now. Kristen Eck in the Needham Bank traffic drone report.
6: All right, 93 southbound, the crash we had in Woburn at Commerce Way is cleared, but still very heavy volume, especially from the Fellsway getting to the Zakim Bridge. Lori Grant, WBZ's traffic on the threes.
5: And Lori, beautiful sunrise here this morning. It was a chilly over. In fact, we had frost advisories outside of 495, lasting all the way through 9 o'clock this morning. Many of us dipping down into the 30s last night, that time of year. But some nice, warm, sunny days today will add to that. We're climbing up into the upper 60s tomorrow. We're climbing into the mid-70s.
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5: And thank you so much for joining us here on this Wednesday morning. I'm Jim McKay, and here are the five things you need to know. At 7:15, Lawrence Mayor Brian DePeña will not resign. A statement from the mayor read at a city council meeting last night, where they also delayed a no-confidence vote. What is the price for a bag of candy in your neck of the woods? Don't be surprised if you see a lot of houses in the dark on Halloween getting priced out just trying to trick or treat. Nurses Union at Brigham and Women's calling on the state AG's office to investigate the board at Mass General Brigham, alleging compensation violations for nonprofits. Those nurses are now a week away from going on strike. And today is October 7th, marking 3 years since the deadly attacks by Hamas on Israel. Prime days continue on Amazon, a time ripe for fraud.
8: The big deal days extend today on Prime, a chance for online shoppers to cash in on major discounts. Though officials at the Better Business Bureau warn, there's reason for consumers to have caution. With the threat of phony websites, scam emails, and bogus social media ads that often accompany the two-day shopping frenzy.
9: Yes, they get them all the time, and they're a pain.
10: This is
1: to Way of America today, right?
8: The shopping spree, no doubt, and the crime that sometimes follows.
9: It does make me really nervous.
8: Particularly when folks look to save boatloads on anything from electronics to clothing.
10: I know where to find a bargain if I need one.
8: Experts say to check URLs for poor grammar and misspellings, and to pay with a credit card so any fraudulent charges can be disputed after the fact. Chris Fama, WBZ. Boston's News Radio.
5: Had a rough day? Well, let's take it out on fall. A new pop-up in the seaport hands you a sledgehammer and a pumpkin.
11: Most of the things are free. Like, we've got little carnival games where you can throw the thing at the thing and knock over some cans that look Halloween-y. We've got our version of, like, farm skee ball.
12: Cityside Pumpkin Patch and Bucket Listers took over Island Creek Raw Bar on, yes, Autumn Lane in the seaport. Designer Warren Whitmore explains.
11: And there's a whole bunch of photo ops. You know, if you're a pumpkin spice girly, there's a romantic arch. We've got, like, a little witchy corner.
12: And a sledgehammer to smash pumpkins.
13: Oh! Yeah.
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5: 7:18 now, the rape case at Cornell has now led to protests going on all across the country. Also have new developments in the investigation this morning.
14: One woman telling Cornell police she heard frat brothers had a meeting to get on the same page about what happened.
15: Nobody walked out of those meetings and said, hey, this is wrong.
16: We didn't have a meeting about it specifically.
14: In additional interviews with investigators, ABC reported two Chi Phi members who weren't involved in the alleged sexual assault insisted what happened that night had been consensual.
16: What people were saying was that there was, like, multiple consenting adults in this room. There was a consensual act that took place.
17: Dude, that was in college. Could I get it? I'm like, in college, I wouldn't have been like, oh, that was a sick consensual act last night, right? Like, I guess, how do they know it was consensual?
16: I mean, I can't recall exactly what was said, but yeah, I mean, they said that they had sex with her, I guess.
14: Dozens of Chi Phi brothers were in a Snapchat group message the night of Jane Doe's alleged sexual assault, in which one man advertised free sex.
5: CBS's Lily Luciano reporting. Former U.S. Deputy Attorney General Sally Yates now leading an independent internal investigation into Cornell's response. Also new this morning at 7:19... Nobel Prize in Chemistry has been awarded this morning to Henry B. Kagan and Kenzo Soai. Kagan discovered a new way of manipulating chemical reactions, while Soai designed the first chemical reaction in which only one potential mirror image was formed other than life itself. No one had ever achieved this feat. Their work has advanced the development of pharmaceuticals, flavors, and fragrances. An actress from the golden age of Hollywood has died.
18: Eva Marie Saint won an Oscar for Best Supporting Actress for her role in the 1954 classic On the Waterfront with Marlon Brando. She also starred in the Alfred Hitchcock film North by Northwest and with Paul Newman in Exodus. She continued acting for several more decades and was nominated for 3 Emmy Awards for her work on television. According to her publicist, Eva Marie Saint died Tuesday at her home in Los Angeles. She was 102 years old. I'm Tammy Trujillo.
5: New developments in the battle over Dolly Parton's estate, just as her new hotel is opening up in Nashville.
19: Parton's nephew, Brian Seaver, who previously served as her head of security, is now accused of barricading his home to avoid being served with a lawsuit from Parton's estate. Seaver was the family member who officially announced Parton's death in August. Parton's estate is suing him, accusing him of threatening lawyers, business partners, and employees. At one point, warning he could destroy the entire brand unless he was paid.
5: ABC's Sophie Flay. Meantime, an all-star lineup is set to take part in an upcoming two-hour TV special for Dolly. CMA presents I Will Always Love You, a celebration of Dolly Parton. Will feature performances from Carrie Underwood, Darius Rucker, many others. Tribute's going to air on ABC coming up on October 21st. And 'tis the season! Country star Chris Stapleton forced to postpone a show in Nebraska as he's battling the flu. No worries, though. The gig, which is all part of his All-American Roadshow tour, has already been rescheduled for for October 26th. Can't slow down Chris when he's out on tour. Your 7:30 news coming up here in just a few moments. But first, your traffic with Lori Grandy. And we'll give more details on what has been a chilly forecast thus far this week. That's all on the way next.

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5: Plenty of sunshine, blue skies here in Boston, 46 degrees, but feeling closer to 40. Heading out on the roads. Traffic every 10 minutes. It's brought to you by the Subaru Retailers of New England. All-wheel drive traffic on the threes. Where are we off to there, Lori?
6: Well, we are having a morning, I'll tell you, out there. Let's start off with a check of Route 24. Here's Kristen Eck with the Needham Bank Traffic Drone Report.
7: Lori, first delays on 24 northbound are down in Taunton approaching Route 140. You got a lot of company up toward Route 44 in Raynham, and then it's slow again for the Westgate Mall in Brockton up toward 139 in the Stoughton stretch. Kristen Eck in the Needham Bank Traffic Drone Report.
6: 93 northbound jammed up through Randolph approaching the Braintree Split. Once you're on the expressway, it's about a half an hour ride heading up towards the O'Neill Tunnel. 93 southbound is tied up from Dascom Road to Route 62 and again from Spa Pond right to the Zakim Bridge. We're also dealing with delays on the Mass Pike eastbound through Framingham and Weston and Brighton, but that crash that we had in Grafton on the Pike eastbound, that's now been cleared. Solar glare, that's the issue in Tingsboro. Route 3 southbound, very slow, and it's tough from Westford Road to Route 40. Route 3 southbound is slow again from 495 to Treble Cove Road. I know my husband yesterday had to stop and get some paper towels and Windex because it was so bright he couldn't see out the windows. Traffic continues to slow as well on Route 2 now, Acton and Concord getting through Arlington. Lori Grandy, WBZ's traffic on the threes.
5: And yeah, Lori, just crystal clear blue skies. Here's some of that blinding sunshine out there. The latest on that forecast, we head over to WBZ AccuWeather meteorologist Joe Lundberg.
8: Yeah, you got to get where you got to go, but it's hard to do it if you're driving into that sunshine right now. It is low and it is bright. We are going to see that sunshine, though, a good bit of today, and it will warm things up a little bit from yesterday. We'll get to about 67 this afternoon. It gets kind of breezy this afternoon. That breeze holds things up tonight. Temperatures tonight will only drop to the low to mid-50s. It gets a little cloudier with time. Clouds and sun tomorrow, a breezy, even warmer day. 74 for high. Just watch out for a shower, especially in the morning, as a front darts through the area. Behind that front, breezy and not quite as warm, but still a very nice day Friday with more of that bright sunshine, the high 70. It stays sunny into Saturday, the high 66. We may end the weekend, though, with some rain moving in from the south and west. I'm AccuWeather meteorologist Joe Lundberg, WBZ, Boston's News Radio.
5: And at 7:26 here, 46 degrees, clear skies in Boston, certainly feeling cooler than that as we check New England business. Well, a shift in focus on AI is now leading to layoffs this week at Cambridge tech firm HubSpot. Some 660 employees set to get pink slips. HubSpot recently announced they were going to hammer down with their focus on artificial intelligence. In a note to employees regarding the layoffs, the company's CEO, Yamini Raghavan, said the cuts were not from AI-related efficiencies nor a cost-cutting exercise, but rather part of the company's efforts to build a flatter organization. HubSpot has had a stock slide in recent months, though still over 200 a share. The company has a market cap of over 10 $1 billion. And back online this morning for DoorDash drivers, a serious outage on Tuesday affected some customers, but it appears it mostly affected the drivers, who took to social media to report the app was frozen, couldn't get payments, see their list of orders, or receive new ones. DoorDash sending a notice to drivers overnight the problem was fixed, and to contact them for any payment or logging in problems. 727. Thanks for riding with us, right next to us, here on WBZ on this Wednesday morning. Your 7:30 news, just a few moments away here on WBZ News Radio. An update on some Major League Baseball postseason playoffs. Another community south of Boston with a big debate over flock cameras, and a heated one. We'll give you all of that and a whole lot more as we are waking up to just a beautiful sunrise. Chilly mornings, but some beautiful early October days ahead of us. Today is no different. Your 7:30 news is on the way next.
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5: 46 degrees in Boston, feeling closer to 40. Beautiful blue skies, sunshine here in Boston at 7:31 Wednesday morning, October 7th, 2026. I'm Jim McKay, and here's what's happening. Plenty of that sunshine over Boston. And some of us have already brought out those winter hats.
15: Another mostly sunny day ahead of us with a gusty breeze this afternoon and a high of 67. Warm into the 70s tomorrow.
5: Always tough to find the wardrobe here on a morning like this because it's so chilly in the morning. But by this afternoon, we'll be climbing up towards 70 degrees, even warmer tomorrow. WBZ AccuWeather meteorologist Joe Lundberg with that forecast. We'll be hearing from him throughout the morning. Meantime, why can't we get players like that?
16: Yastrzemski swings, hits it on the ground. Left side of the infield. Betts comes in, picks it up off the ground, throws across his body. Freeman digs it out at first, and that's a win for LA.
5: Move Mookie Betts putting a bow on it. Fine play at shortstop. The Dodgers beat the Braves in the Major League Baseball playoffs to take the upper hand in that series. Padres stay alive with a win over Milwaukee. All of the teams left in the playoffs squaring off today. Guardians and White Sox at 4 o'clock on the ice. Bruins are off tonight. They host the Mammoth tomorrow. Jury selection continues in the Matthew Farwell murder trial at federal court in Boston. 12 jurors eventually will be selected for the trial, along with 4 alternates. The court this week screening over a pool of some 400 potential jurors who were called to the Moakley courthouse. Farwell is a former Stoughton police officer accused of staging the death of Sandra Birchmore to look like a suicide back in 2021. Prosecutors say he was covering up a sexual relationship with Birchmore that went back to when she was a teenager and a volunteer with the Stoughton Police Department youth program. Heated debate on flock cameras.
17: Both detractors and supporters expressing their opinions in the Quincy City Council chambers on what has become one of the most controversial forms of government surveillance. Among them, Norfolk DA Michael Morrissey, who called flock cameras a critical crime-solving tool when it came to tracking down the gunman from the Brown University shooting last year. Critics say the cameras violate basic civil liberties. No decision made on their future in Quincy from that meeting. Kendall Buell, WBZ, Boston's News Radio.
5: Reese's Peanut Butter Pumpkins now carry a new warning, carving not on the actual product.
18: The change follows a lawsuit accusing Hershey of deceptive marketing because the candies were pictured on the wrapper with jack-o'-lantern faces, but the actual chocolates were blank. A Florida judge dismissed the case last month, saying the plaintiff suffered only subjective disappointment. The lawsuit sought $5 million and also involved other Reese's holiday shapes. Hershey hasn't explained why it changed the disclaimer from decorating suggestion. I'm Tammy Trujillo.
5: Frivolous much? 7:33 on this Wednesday morning. 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All-wheel drive, traffic on the threes. Here's Lori.
6: All right, 95, we're looking at heavy volume through Canton all the way into Dedham now. And we got that solar glare on 128 northbound through Reading, approaching Main Street. And, of course, we love the sunshine, but when you're driving and it's stabbing you in the eyeballs, it's really tough to see. In Linfield, we're dealing with a lot of volume as well, Walnut Street to Washington Street. Let's get a check of what's happening on Route 24 now with Kristen. Next, she's got the Needham Bank traffic drone report.
7: Lori, the delays on 24 northbound now start shortly after Padelford Street in Berkeley. Lots of company up toward Route 44 in Raynham, and then more reduced speeds from right around the Westgate Mall in Brockton, heading up past Harrison Boulevard up toward 139. Kristen Eck and the Needham Bank traffic drone report.
6: And we're all in the thick of things downtown. Tobin Bridge back to the Revere Beach Parkway. Sumner is full. So's the Ted Williams Tunnel right now. Storrow Drive westbound. Stop and go traffic starts at the Longfellow Bridge, continues to Kenmore Square. 93 southbound is tough through Andover, and then again from Spot Pond to the Zakim Bridge. Lori Grant, WBZ's traffic on the threes.
5: Blue skies, plenty of sunshine here in Boston. Temperatures right now hovering around 46 degrees in town, and we're going to be feeling closer to 40 at the moment. But that's all changing here, as we'll see that temperature slowly start to rise as we continue to get that sunshine here this morning. Eventually, a high of 67 right now in the forecast for today. And then tonight, we're not as cold as we were overnight, and we will actually have a nice mild 56 tonight in Boston. A bit cooler outside of town. You know the drill. Tomorrow, we're up to 74. Outside of a spotty shower in the morning, a beautiful day. We're at 70 around Friday, sliding into the mid to upper 60s Saturday and Sunday of this weekend. But again, the theme is nice, sunny, cool, and comfortable fall afternoons with some chilly weather in the overnight hours. Right now in Boston, we're at 46 here with clear skies, 7:36. A sign of the season on New England's highest peak.
19: Pictures shared by the Mount Washington Observatory show a rocky landscape awash in white and a thick wintry haze. It's the first measurable snowfall of the season, recorded Monday. Scientists say 0.7 inches fell over 24 hours, accompanied by thick ice, sub-zero chills, and gusts that hit 110 miles an hour. With less frigid temperatures now, hikers are being warned about slippery conditions. The Mount Washington Auto Road, sharing its own pictures, says it's actively working to get the summit back open as soon as possible. possible. Historically speaking, we're a month past when the observatory usually sees first snowfall. That's been trending later and later as global temperatures creep higher. Madison Rogers, WBZ, Boston's News Radio.
5: And at 7:37, a new report shedding some light into three common consumption habits from people who live to be 100. We bring in WBZ's Drew Mulholland, who is working on living to 100 as he is more. Morning, Drew.
20: Hey, good morning, Jim. This is a recent breakdown of areas that medical experts call blue zones, parts of the world where people live the longest. It shows that those who drank 6 to 7 glasses of water a day, I don't quite do that. I try to drink water.
5: I'm about there right now.
20: Are you? Good
5: for
20: you.
5: I wasn't always, but I'm getting there.
20: I vow to do better. Those who also drank black coffee and those who drank red wine all showed higher probabilities of living to see a full century. The stress levels were better. You know what? Let's take a deep breath, everybody, all right?
21: Just for a moment, let's be still.
20: Now listen to this. This combination of hydration, coffee antioxidants, and the flavonoids in red wine. Did you know those were there? It all makes for It all makes for a robust long-term boost of the immune system, the study finds.
5: Any excuse for an extra glass of red wine out there. Now I got to say the antioxidants in the coffee, and remember that coffee, that's black coffee.
20: Yes.
5: So the extra that you get at Dunk's, while delicious, but black coffee, but nevertheless interesting stuff. All right, thank you there, Drew.
20: Indeed.
5: 7:38 right now on this Wednesday morning here in Boston, and it is time now for business as we head to Bloomberg. Buying a home, getting even more expensive. We get more with Courtney Donahoe.
22: If you can believe that, good morning. Mortgage rates continue to climb, and that's putting more pressure on home buyers. The average 30-year fixed-rate loan is at 7.49%, its highest level in nearly 3 years, according to the Mortgage Bankers Association. That's the seventh straight week of gains. Energy costs and overall inflation have been climbing since the start of the Iran war, driving up 10-year Treasury yields, which heavily influence mortgage rates. An escalation in attacks on tankers in the Middle East is pushing stock futures lower. Coming up this afternoon, the Federal Reserve will release the meeting minutes of its September gathering, and it should give more color into the central bank's thinking when the Fed raised interest rates. S&P futures are down 34 points. Dow futures are falling 375. I'm Courtney Donahoe, Bloomberg Business on WBZ Boston's News Radio.
5: Still to come. A good time for some bad company. 7:39 Wednesday morning here in Boston. Might be tough driving around that sunshine here, but man, oh man, it's feeling good. We needed it after a chilly night. Your top stories continue. 7:39 here on this Wednesday morning in Boston.
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2: As the Patriots get ready to take on the Raiders at Gillette Stadium Sunday, the Pats could potentially be looking to bolster their running back room. Multiple reports say the team hosted free agent running back Jamal Williams for a workout on Tuesday. The 8-year veteran led the NFL with 17 touchdowns in 2022, but he hasn't played in the league since 2024. Meanwhile, elsewhere in the NFL, the Ravens may be without their star quarterback Lamar Jackson this week. The NFL Network reports the 2-time MVP is dealing with a sprained ankle and only has an outside chance of playing on Sunday. The Celtics have wrapped up their 3 days of practice sessions in South Carolina as they close out training camp. The Celts have their first preseason game Thursday night in Cleveland. Dan Watkins, WBZ, Boston's News Radio.
5: Right now, at the moment, plenty of sunshine here in Boston. Feeling closer to 40 at the moment. Slowly warming up here, 743. We check traffic every 10 minutes. Lori Grandy is here with the Subaru retailers of New England All-Wheel Drive. Traffic on the threes.
3: Everybody's out there. Everybody's going somewhere all at the same time. And that's why we need traffic on the threes. 93 southbound, heavy, slow through Andover, Daskam Road to Montvale Ave. It's tough again from Park Street now, right across the Zakin Bridge into the O'Neill Tunnel. Now, Route 3 coming out of Chelmsford, you're going to find that jammed up from 495 right down to Treble Cove Road in Billerica. The Pike is heavy pockets through Framingham, all the way through Weston, all the way to Fenway Park, in fact. All right, let's check out what's happening on the expressway with Kristen Eck. She's got the Needham Bank Traffic Drone Report.
7: Lori, it's a pretty long wait on both 3 and 93 just to get on the expressway in Braintree. And then once you're on, it's all locked up from the beginning right up past Savin Hill and Columbia Road. Kristen Eck in the Needham Bank Traffic Drone Report.
3: And we're seeing building volume out there. 95 northbound, you're slow. Canton into Westwood. It's also tied up on the upper end of 128 through Reading and Linfield in Burlington now to Trapella Road and Waltham. Lori Grandy, WBZ's traffic on the threes.
5: And Lori, we are currently looking at that beautiful sunrise here this morning, and temperatures will start to slowly rise. We're going up to 67 for the projected high in Boston today, mid-70s tomorrow. On a bit of a mild streak for Thursday and Friday, and then we cool back down for the weekend. But one theme here for the rest of this week, all the way through the end of Sunday, we got a whole lot of sunshine on the way.
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5: And good morning, I'm Jim McKay, and here are the five things you need to know at 7:45. Jury selection continues in the Matthew Farwell murder trial at Boston Federal Court. They're hoping to have opening statements on Friday as he is being charged in the death of Sandra Birchmore. Norfolk District Attorney Michael Morrissey speaking in defense of flock cameras at a Quincy City Council meeting, calling them an important law enforcement tool, pointing towards the manhunt for the Brown University gunman as an example. New analysis breaking down key consumption habits when living to 100. 7 glasses of water a day, black coffee, and also that occasional glass of red wine. And snowing at the peak in Mount Washington. No surprise as that temperature begins to drop. 7:46, the U.S. and others now pushing Russia for more information about the mysterious death of a lab worker in Siberia. The victim worked at an anti-plague lab before she died.
4: President Trump confirming he'll soon speak with Vladimir Putin as questions grow about the death of a lab worker at a Siberian anti-plague research institute.
8: I have a call scheduled.
9: Yeah. When is that call scheduled for?
8: Very soon. So far, we're in very deep discussions. We'll be able to report about it probably tomorrow.
4: The comments come as the U.S. turns up pressure on Moscow.
5: That is ABC's Melissa Adan reporting. Following the woman's death, Russian authorities placed nearly 200 people under medical observation and quarantine as a precautionary measure. Local lawmakers helping his constituents better understand the statewide issues they'll be voting for next month.
10: Massachusetts State Senator Jason Lewis is making the rounds in his district in Middlesex County, starting things off by speaking to voters at the Malden Senior Center. He says he saw the need for these types of meetings after people started asking questions.
11: You know, the election is within a month, and people are starting to get their mail ballots in and getting ready. So they're paying more attention now, and I'm starting to hear from people definitely with questions.
10: This is one of five informal sessions he's holding, explaining what a yes or no vote means on each of the nine ballot questions up for vote.
11: It's difficult enough for voters to weigh in on one or two ballot questions, and many of these issues can be quite complicated. But certainly having nine on one ballot is a lot.
10: In Malden, Sherry Small, WBZ Boston's News Radio.
5: Well, officials at Stoughton High School say three shelter-in-place calls involve students needing medical attention. The Globe is reporting at least one student went to the hospital after consuming THC edibles. However, not all three calls were related to the consumption of edibles. A quest to restore a crumbling train station just can't seem to get back on track.
12: A beautiful train depot with a terracotta roof sits in downtown Attleboro, but get up close and you can actually see the sky through the holes in the ceiling. If this were the hull of a ship, we'd be taking on water.
13: Constructed in Attleboro in 1906 through 1908.
12: Brian French is the head of the Attleboro Historical Commission. The MBTA owns the historic structure, and it's been his single-minded quest to get the T to fix it for the past 10 years. I asked him how many emails he sent.
13: Many, many dozens.
12: Dozens.
13: Many dozens.
12: Okay.
13: Probably close to 100 by now.
12: He says he sometimes hears back, but it's always the same promise to fix it later or next year.
13: Unfortunately, next year never comes.
12: The commission is nervous that the structure will eventually become so neglected it just collapses one day and they lose part of city history. Kyle Schaffer, WBZ, Boston's News Radio.
5: And the MBTA saying they are evaluating options for the structure. Lionel Messi finished with his decorated Argentinian career in soccer. The global icon played his final match for the country's national team. Messi had a goal in the 71st minute, also hitting two assists in Argentina's 3-0 win. He finishes as Argentina's leading scorer. Elvis Costello saying he once pitched himself as the band leader for a now canceled late night show.
14: During this week's episode of the Rolling Stone Music Now podcast, the singer revealed that he pitched himself for the Late Show with Stephen Colbert before the show's original band leader, John Batiste, got the job. Costello said it was an impulsive thing to put himself and his band, The Impostors, forward. He went on to say that it was too much to ask of his band members, as three would have had to relocate to New York, among other reasons. Late Show with Stephen Colbert aired its final show May the 21st of this year. I'm Mark Mayfield.
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0: Good morning, Drew. You sound bright-eyed and butcher-tailed.
1: We start early here, you know?
0: Yeah.
1: Where are you? Where am I talking to you from at this moment?
0: I'm actually out in Montauk at the end of Long Island. I'm coming up this week, you know, for the event on Saturday. Really looking forward to it.
1: This is a fundraiser supporting, among others, those in recovery, right?
0: You're correct. It's going to be a wonderful afternoon. It's actually from 2 till 6, Saturday the 10th. There's no stigma in being an addict. You know, if you're in the grips of addiction 40 or 50 years ago, you know, you never told anyone. But nowadays, it's out there. There's help everywhere. There's recovery for every sort of affliction, whatever it is. It's money, booze, sex. I mean, it's there. There's millions of people out there willing to help. You are not alone. And if anyone's listening to this message, just pick up the phone, man, or go online. You can speak to someone. That's how I started many, many years ago. And it took a while. You know, I didn't get rid of it straight away. It was a big monkey on my back, more like a bloody gorilla, actually. And, you know, I've been sober many years now, and I'm just passing the message on.
1: By the way, Simon's friend Woody Giesman of the Del Fuegos, the drummer, is the creator of Rock Bottom. So Simon Kirk, very pleased to help out here Saturday. Bad Company went into the Rock and Roll Hall of Fame this past November. Took too long. Singer Paul Rogers was not able to attend for health reasons. A lot of people were not happy about that. But Bad Company, at long last, in the Rock and Roll Hall of Fame. Congrats, Simon Kirk, and the rest of Bad Company. Thank you for the time, too, Simon. Drew Mulholland, WBZ, Boston's News Radio.
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2: Blue sky, sunshine here in Boston as we are feeling closer to 40 degrees at the moment as we check traffic every 10 minutes. 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Traffic on the threes. Here's Lori.
12: We're heading right out to the expressway and find out what's going on there. Here's Kristen Eck with the Needham Bank Traffic Drone Report.
13: Not fun at all here, Lori, on the expressway. Northbound is jammed right back through the Braintree split. It crawls all the way up past the gas tank and the Dorchester Yacht Club up to around Columbia Road. Southbound on the expressway, that's heavy down around Bryant Ave. There's a lot of solar glare and shadows at the same time down this way. Kristen Eck in the Needham Bank Traffic Drone Report.
12: Pike eastbound, heavy pockets of delays through Framingham and Weston all the way to Fenway Park. Route 3 southbound, tied up from 110 right down to Treble Cove Road in Billerica. Route 2, heavy and slow, especially through Arlington, approaching the L. Weifberg Parkway on 95 northbound. You're going to find it heavy through Walpole, again through Canton. And there's also a disabled vehicle that's blocking the right travel lane on 95 northbound, right at 93. So keep it to the left there through Canton. Lori Grandy, WBZ's traffic on the threes.
2: And Lori, that forecast as we head over to WBZ AccuWeather meteorologist Joe Lundberg.
14: Frost advisory until 9 this morning for the inland suburbs. Mostly sunny today and becoming breezy for the afternoon, high 67. Clear early tonight, then partly cloudy late tonight. Rather breezy and much milder than last night, though 52 to 56. Times of sun and clouds tomorrow with a stray shower, mainly during the morning hours.

0: It'll be breezy and warmer. Tomorrow's high 74. Not as warm but nice on Friday with sunshine and a gusty breeze, the high 70. Mostly sunny for Saturday, high 66. I'm AccuWeather meteorologist Joe Lundberg, WBZ, Boston's News Radio.
1: At the moment, we are looking at blue sky. What a sunrise here this morning. Hoping to warm things up here soon. We're still sitting in the mid-40s here in Boston. Eventually, though, we are climbing up into the upper 60s for today. 7:56, a WBZ News Radio. Residents of Danvers going to see their electric rates going up nearly 10%. Beginning this month.
2: October is already a pretty scary month, but even more so for those living in Danvers who can expect to be paying almost $12 more on their electric bill. This comes after the Municipal Light Board approved the increase that it says is necessary thanks to the higher costs of purchasing and delivering electricity. Utility Director Clint Allen says they are closely watching global factors that could affect the wholesale energy prices heading into the winter. Customers can expect to see the adjusted rates in their next bill starting this month. In Danvers, James Rojas, WBZ, Boston's News Radio.
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1: O'clock news on the way next here in just a few moments. A community just north of Boston devastated after losing a local athlete hero, and they will be laying him to rest tomorrow. We've got details coming up in your 8 o'clock news. Baseball playoffs and also some future plans or lack thereof from a former Red Sox manager. We've got all the details on what is turning out to be just a beautiful start to this Wednesday morning. 8 o'clock news next.
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1: 46 degrees, plenty of sunshine, but certainly that outside temperature is feeling cooler With all that cold air here, early October in Boston, it's 8 o'clock, Wednesday morning, October 7th, 2026. I'm Jim McKay. Let's get to it. And here's what's happening. Starting that car a little early this morning, cranking up that heat, as you certainly need it on a morning like this. But eventually, we have some relief.
0: Plenty of sunshine again today with a high of 67. We'll have a high in the 70s tomorrow.
1: That is WBC AccuWeather meteorologist Joe Lundberg. Yeah, the chilly nights and nice. Sunny, beautiful afternoons. Love this time of year. 8:01, Bruins are off tonight. They host the Utah Mammoth. Still weird saying that one. Tomorrow, baseball playoffs. We've got plenty of that. Dodgers beat the Braves in the MLB postseason. They take the upper hand in that series. Padres stay alive in their divisional series with a win over Milwaukee. And also, four games today. All the teams left are all in action. Also, looks like former Sox skipper Alex Cora is enjoying his time off after he was ousted as manager of the Red Sox in the midst of a dismal start to the 2026 season. His name has been in demand, and there are reports that he has turned down an offer to become the Phillies' next manager again. He plans to sit out the 2027 season. Video released of Cornell police interviewing witnesses during their investigation into an alleged gang rape on campus.
13: Videos obtained by ABC News show one woman telling the investigators she heard the fraternity Chi Phi held a meeting to get all the brothers on the same page about what happened that night. The witness claims she was told this was a consensual orgy, but don't spread it because it would be bad for our image. In separate interviews, the brothers told police they heard the encounter with Jane Doe was consensual.
1: That is ABC's Aaron Katursky. This case involving the Cornell Seven, as they are being called in some circles, has led to protests all over the country. At 8:02, warnings issued on campus of UNH after someone broke into a dorm room while students were sleeping. This happened over the weekend. Early Sunday morning, the person at the Stoke Hall dorm tried to make off with students' belongings, a reminder from UNH officials. Keep doors and windows locked. The investigation there is ongoing. An actress from the Golden Age of Hollywood has died. Ava Marie Saint has passed away at the age of 102. She won an Oscar starring in the film On the Waterfront with the great Marlon Brando. Ava Marie Saint dead at the age of 102. And plenty of deals on tap for Amazon Prime. Big deal days, but as they say, buyer beware.
14: The thing about scams, says this IT professional.
15: I mean, it's getting harder and harder to tell what's legitimate and what's not.
14: She herself has a background in consumer affairs.
16: You do have to be really careful. When I see something that looks too good to be true, usually it's too good to be true.
14: Which is why watchdogs like the Better Business Bureau warn folks to pay close attention when shopping online, as millions are expected to spend billions through Amazon with Prime Big Deal Days. When con artists try to separate you from your money through phony websites and sham emails.
17: It's awful. I mean, come on. All the billions and dollars that we spend, can't catch them.
14: One item these folks would love to cash in on the savings.
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16: Gas?
14: Would it be nice if that was on the big deal, Dave?
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1: And right now, it is 8:03. We're back out there on those roads. Busy one here on this Wednesday. 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Traffic on the threes. Here's Lori.
19: All right, still lots of volume heading on 95 northbound. Through Walpole, it's tough approaching 93. It's heavy through Canton as well. And there's a disabled vehicle blocking the right travel lane just before 93 in Canton. The upper end of 128, heavy and slow through Wakefield and Burlington, heading towards Trapello Road and Waltham. Let's get a check now of the expressway with Kristen Eck. She's got the Needham Bank traffic drone report.
20: It's pretty well packed in here, Lori, on the expressway northbound from Braintree all the way up past Andrews Square before you finally bust out of that. HOV lane moves a bit better in some places. Of course, you have to have somebody else with you. Your dog and mannequins do not count. Kristen Eck in the Needham Bank traffic drone report.
19: Unfair. Eastbound Mass Pike, heavy pockets all the way through Framingham and in towards the Prue Tunnel. Watch out for delays as well on the westbound side of the Mass Pike. There is a heavy volume coming off the expressway to the Prudential Tunnel right now. Lori Grandy, WBZ's traffic on the threes.
1: And Lori, we've got plenty of sunshine here in Boston, starting to warm things up out there a bit. Just a beautiful time for those morning sunrises, because we certainly have some chilly nights. And last night was no different. Even early this morning, frost advisories through 9 o'clock this morning outside of 128. And especially as you head out towards Central and Western Mass, that's where these really settle in, as there was
18: basically every community going down into the 30s last night. Now, for today, high of 67, not as chilly then tonight, up to 74 tomorrow, 70 on Friday, sunshine all the way throughout. We dip back into the 60s come this weekend. But again, keeping up with those beautiful afternoons with plenty of sunshine, some nice warmer and comfortable days for fall and early October coming up all the way through the weekend. 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
21: The Royal Swedish Academy of Sciences has decided to award the 2026 Nobel Prize in Chemistry to Henri Gagan and Kenzo Suai for the discovery of nonlinear effects and autocatalysis in asymmetric organic synthesis.
18: Well, their work has advanced the development of pharmaceuticals, flavors, and fragrances. Tomorrow, the Nobel Prize in Literature will be announced. Friday brings the Nobel Peace Prize. Learning it was an 18-year-old from Brockton, an employee at Chipotle, who died after being struck along Route 44 in Raynham yesterday. That stretch of 44 is a commerce district. Anybody who knows the area, just busy. Multiple lanes of traffic in both directions whipping by. The driver remained on the scene. It remains under investigation. President Trump back at the White House holding an event in Maryland, as he was this week. He's been traveling the country trying to rally Republican voters ahead of the looming November midterms.
22: What a whole new awareness to how great the Republicans are doing, how great the economy is doing in terms of $21 trillion being invested, factories being built all over the country.
18: And the president adding he thinks his appearances are going to boost the GOP midterm chances. A different kind of protest outside of a major federal immigration facility in Vermont. Some 40 protesters were gathering this week, arranging what they called community gardens in a public road leading to the ICE facility in Williamstown, Vermont. Activists brought in wooden barricades, soil, plants, even flowers, blocking the road as ICE agents were watching. The location has been frequented by immigration activists. That facility serves as an ICE hub for New England and other states across the Northeast, not far from the Canadian border. Local music scene, well, it keeps cooking.
23: Night one in the books at TD Garden for Phoebe Bridgers. Yeah, the Grammy winner brought the Lost Tour to Boston last night. Don't expect to see any photos or videos of the show online, though. Fans are being required to lock their phones in pouches upon entry. Night two takes place tonight. Opening act is Alex G. Tough ticket. But fans are walking away very pleased at the Phoebe Bridgers show at the Garden. Have fun tonight. Drew Mulholland, WBZ, Boston's News Radio.
18: 808, McDonald's wants a makeover, but franchisees aren't exactly loving the price tag. More on that, we had the Bloomberg. Here's Courtney Donahoe.
24: Well, good morning. McDonald's ambitious plan to overhaul its restaurants is running into pushback from franchisees. Owners say the upgrades could cost at least $800,000 per location. Franchisees are already on the hook for scheduled remodels that are about $400,000. Operators say that they're worried about taking on more debt to pay for the changes, and they're looking for more details from McDonald's about what kind of sales lift they can expect. Checking on the markets, climbing oil prices are raising concerns about faster inflation and more interest rate increases from the Federal Reserve. Stock futures are falling this morning as fighting continues in the Middle East. S&P futures are down 30 points. Dow futures are falling 365. I'm Courtney Donahoe, Bloomberg Business on WBZ Boston's News Radio.
18: Still to come. Well, the Fab Four better watch their back. Tay-Tay's coming for them. We'll explain in just a moment. 8:09, Wednesday morning in Boston, our beautiful sunrise.
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27: Bruins will practice in Brighton today as they search for answers. Following a pair of frustrating losses, the Bees have scored just one goal in each of the past two games as they've struggled offensively to start the season. Head coach Marco Sturm said this week that the NHL is not a developmental league, but he's not blaming the younger players for what's transpired on the ice. He says the veterans need to step up.
28: Got to help those kids out, and the kids have to play better as well. So I won't blame my young guys for that. They're kids. They need to learn the hard way sometimes.
27: The Bees play Utah Thursday night at TD Garden, and the Patriots will hit the practice field today as they get ready for their Week 4 matchup against the Raiders. Dan Watkins, WBZ, Boston's News Radio.
1: Plenty of sunshine here in Boston as we check traffic every 10 minutes. 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All-wheel drive, traffic on the threes. Here's Lori.
19: All right, we're certainly in the thick of things out there. Route 3, northbound heavy, slow through Weymouth all the way to the Braintree split pretty much. We have also a disabled vehicle in the center lane just before the split on Route 3, northbound. Now, Route 3, southbound continues to be slow. Right around a mile back up approaching the Sagamore Bridge this morning. The expressway continues to be a slow ride there from Braintree all the way up toward Southampton Street right now. It's about a 40-minute ride between Braintree and the O'Neill Tunnel. Let's check out the downtown now with Kristen Eck. She's got the Needham Bank traffic drone report.
29: Lori, we just found a disabled vehicle in the northbound O'Neill Tunnel. It's over on the right before the Government Center exit. No backup yet. There will be when a tow truck shows up. Now, the Tobin Bridge inbound is almost back to Sargent Street. Sumner Tunnel, Ted Williams Tunnel backed out onto 1A. 93 southbound is jammed back into Stoneham. Bang traffic drone report.
19: 95 northbound continues to be a tough ride through Sharon into Canton. The earlier disabled vehicle we had at 93, though, has cleared. Lori Grandy, WBZ's traffic on the 3s.
1: And Lori, we've still got plenty of sunshine here. This is the theme we're going to be tracking throughout the course of the weekend. We're only getting warmer. In fact, this may have been the coldest night of this week. Of course, this is nowhere near the coldest night of the season. We got plenty more of those coming. Nevertheless, we're going up to a high of

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0: And good morning, I'm Jim McKay, and here are the five things you need to know on this Wednesday morning. An 18-year-old from Brockton killed trying to cross 44 in Raynham on Tuesday. Fire officials saying he was on his way back from getting a coffee. Resident life officials at UNH reminding students lock your doors and windows. An intruder broke into a dorm over the weekend while students were sleeping. Night one is in the books for Phoebe Bridgers at the Garden. You've got another night tonight, and we are keeping our eye on any scams out there. We've got Amazon Prime Days for today and tomorrow for early fall, and the scams have been abound already. Jury selection continues in the Matthew Farwell murder trial at federal court in Boston.
2: There'll be 12 jurors eventually selected for the trial, along with four alternates. The court this week screening a pool of over 400 who were called to the Moakley courthouse. Farwell is a former Stoughton detective accused of staging the death of Sandra Birchmore to look like a suicide back in 2021. Prosecutors say he was covering up a sexual relationship with Birchmore that went back to when she was a teenager and a volunteer with the Stoughton Police Department youth program. Birchmore was 23 at the time of her death and pregnant. Kendall Buell, WBZ, Boston's News Radio.
0: Sean Diddy Combs has been ordered to pay NBC $478,000 in legal fees after losing his $100 million lawsuit over a documentary airing about him on Peacock. A judge dismissing the case, claiming NBC had followed proper journalistic standards. Combs is serving prison time while appealing his sentence and continues to face numerous civil sexual misconduct lawsuits. Health officials celebrating the anticipated opening of a much-needed emergency facility in Neshoba Valley.
3: UMass Memorial is expanding emergency care access in Neshoba Valley with a new satellite facility in Groton that's almost complete, set to open its doors in February. Governor Healey and Congresswoman Lori Trahan got a tour.
4: This community collectively stood up together and said, no way. We're not going to stand for this. We deserve health care. And now, look at this building. It is the answer that we were searching for 2 years ago.
3: It will offer a helipad for emergency transport, 16 rooms for emergency care and lab and imaging services.
4: Doctors and nurses who are going to be on site 24/7.
3: Groton was chosen because of the lack of availability of health care services following the closure of Neshoba Valley Medical Center in Ayer 2 years ago amid the Steward Health Care bankruptcy and hospital closures. From Groton, Sherry Small, WBZ Boston's News Radio.
0: It is 8:18 now. Customers at a new cafe in Belmont are putting down the screens and picking up the needles. 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
5: Starting a knitting cafe might not have been your natural next career jump for a lifelong accountant, but Joanne Spiro was given a push by her daughter.
6: I haven't knit in 40 years, but I started knitting because my daughter was knitting.
5: The new space in Belmont, the Woolly Brew, has only been open for less than a week. Inside, people calmly knitting and chatting. That's the point of the cafe, to provide a craft-friendly third space. It's owned by Joanne and her sister Cheryl, and it's been a hit. A
6: lot of interest with the knitting group. There's been groups of knitting clubs that have sat at the big table in the back.
5: She says younger people are especially hungry for this kind of place and in-person social interaction.
6: And there's a big resurge with the younger crowd that are trying to get off their phones.
5: Heil Schaffel, WBZ, Boston's News Radio.
0: And at 8:19, four astronauts saying farewell to the International Space Station after 6 months.
7: The four astronauts are coming home aboard a SpaceX Crew Dragon capsule. Jessica Meir turned over command of the station this weekend, calling her departure bittersweet.
8: They're going to have a very, very busy mission. Lots of science, lots of spacewalks, lots of space station upgrades and maintenance. So we're so excited to see what they will pull off.
7: Meir and Jack Hathaway are the two Americans coming home. A European and Russian astronaut are also part of the returning crew that will splash down tomorrow off the California coast, leaving seven crew members still living aboard the ISS. Rory O'Neill, WBZ, Boston's News Radio.
0: And at the moment at 8:20 on WBZ News Radio, saying goodbye to a smooth voice from the 1980s, singer Freddie Jackson has died at the age of 70. Jackson was known for songs like You Are My Lady and Rock Me Tonight. His family saying he passed away on Monday but did not give a cause for death. Chasing History.
9: You're sick of him, I got you. I was patient, see you.
0: Taylor Swift has earned her 16th number one hit on the Billboard Hot 100 with this track, Patient Zero. She now needs just four more chart toppers to tie the Beatles' record of 20 number ones, which has stood since 1970. Swift has also right now, get this, the number 3, 4, and 5 songs on this week's Top 100. Actually, shouldn't be that big of a surprise. Seems like everything Taylor touches goes to number one. We've got your number one traffic reporter, Lori Grandy, next.
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0: Beautiful blue skies, sunshine here in Boston. It is 8:23. Back on those roads we go. Traffic every 10 minutes, and Lori Grandy is here with the Subaru Retailers of New England All-Wheel Drive. Traffic on the threes.
16: All right, 93 northbound, all banged up through Randolph to the Braintree split. We're also dealing with heavy volume on the expressway itself. It's about a 40-minute ride between the split and Braintree all the way up towards the O'Neill Tunnel. Traffic continues to slow on the Pike from Framingham all the way to Newton and into Boston approaching Fenway Park. Expect delays as well on the westbound side of the Mass Pike from the expressway to the Prue Tunnel and again approaching the supermarket overpass. Let's check out what's happening now downtown with Kristen Eck. She's got the Needham Bank traffic drone report.
17: Lori, let's start with that backup on 93 southbound. It is jammed back beyond Montvale Avenue, almost back to 128 at this point, so that's awful. It's crawling most of the way into the city. The Leverett down ramp is hung up from the lane drop the rest of the way down to Storrow Drive. Storrow Drive West is jammed exiting the Kenmore Square with that ongoing work there. Over in East Boston, Ted Williams Tunnel, Sumner Tunnel, both backed out onto the McClellan Highway, which is back to Day Square, and the Tobin Bridge inbound is just about back to Sargent Street at this point. Kristen Eck and the Needham Bank traffic drone report.
16: Yeah, it continues to be a very slow ride out there. Traffic on Route 3 is tough through Weymouth. There's also a disabled vehicle. It's in the breakdown lane, Route 3 northbound, just before the Braintree split. Lori Grandy, WBZ's traffic on the threes.
0: And Lori, we're getting a check now on that forecast as we head over to WBZ AccuWeather meteorologist Joe Lundberg.
18: Frost advisories remain in effect for the inland suburbs until 9 this morning. It'll be a mostly sunny day today. It'll become breezy this afternoon with a high of 67. Clear this evening, then some clouds later tonight. Rather breezy and much milder than last night, though 52 to 56. For tomorrow, intervals of clouds and sunshine, breezy and warmer. There can be a shower, especially through the morning hours. Tomorrow's high 74. Friday, mostly sunny and breezy with a high close to 70. Saturday, remaining mostly sunny, high 66. I'm AccuWeather meteorologist Joe Lundberg, WBZ, Boston's News Radio.
0: Up to 48 now with that sunshine starting to feel warmer out there as it is 8:25 on WBZ News Radio. And now we get a check here on New England business. Uber snatching up a Boston-based food delivery company that specializes in catering. Uber has purchased Easy Cater for just over $2 billion. Now, this isn't Uber's first foray into buying Boston-based delivery apps. They bought alcohol delivery company Drizzly back in 2021, then shut down the brand 3 years later. Many now wondering if the same fate will await Easy Cater as Uber moves into the catering business. We continue now at 8:26, back online this morning for DoorDash drivers. There was a serious outage on Tuesday afternoon. It affected some customers, but appears it mostly affected drivers who took to social media to report that the app was frozen. They couldn't get payments, see their list of orders, or receive new ones. DoorDash sending a notice to drivers overnight. The problem was fixed, and to contact them for any payment or problems logging in. Couldn't come at a worse time for President Trump just ahead of the November midterms, but the proof is in the numbers. U.S. trade deficit hitting a 17-month high, growing to over $105 billion in August. That is up nearly 14% from July, driven almost entirely by the rise in costs of fuel with the ongoing war in Iran, and tariffs brought on by the White House also playing a role. This comes at a time when the president is hitting the campaign trail trying to sell voters on candidates backed by the Trump White House. It's 8:27. 'Cause when you know, you know, you know. Your 8:30 news, just moments away here on WBZ News Radio. I'm sure all you mom and dads out there getting ready for Halloween with the little ones have noticed it's not just stuff for the costume that's costing you these days. What about all that candy? It is really raising prices at the grocery store. We've got the very latest breaking down some of those expensive candy numbers in the 8:30 news. A whole lot more to get to as well. Beautiful start. It's on the way next.
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0: plenty of sunshine, 49 degrees here in Boston. It is 8:30 Wednesday morning, October 7th, 2026. Thank you so much for joining us. I'm Jim McKay, and here's what's happening. We've had a beautiful start to this day thus far, but we also have that chill to the air. So certainly a bit of a rough step outside the front door this morning. As we wake up, snapping into work mode for real, as it is cold out there, but we've got warm weather coming.
18: Another mostly sunny day ahead of us with a gusty breeze this afternoon and a high of 67. We'll warm into the 70s tomorrow.
0: WBZ AccuWeather meteorologist Joe Lundberg liked the sound of that. We've got some chilly nights, but some very nice warm fall days. We continue at 8:31. The cost of Halloween... Well, that seems through the roof these days.
2: According to the National Retail Federation, candy accounts for the largest chunk of Halloween expenses, ahead of costumes and decorations, with prices rising at triple the rate of inflation since 2020. Despite that, about three-quarters of Americans plan to dress up, toss some fake spiderwebs around the house, or at least leave the porch light on October 31st.
0: Trip through the seasonal alley to, or aisle, I should say, at the supermarket. All you need to see is the proof that those prices are rising. That report from ABC's Jim Ryan. Meantime, at 8:31, a no-confidence vote for Lawrence Mayor Brian DePeña will have to wait. The city council has decided on shelving that discussion for a later date. There will be a vote, just not right now. There was a standing room only meeting with city council members and residents last night. A statement from Mayor DePeña was read aloud before those in attendance by his advisor, where it stated the mayor would not resign from office and remains committed to the city. Mayor DePeña is facing federal fraud charges tied to COVID-era business relief loans and also state charges of witness intimidation and wiretapping. Well, much going on behind the scenes before a planned nurses' strike in Boston a week from today.
3: The Brigham and Women's Nurses Union is now asking State Attorney General Andrea Campbell to investigate the board at Mass General Brigham. The Mass Nurses Association is raising questions that they have violated laws that regulate nonprofit healthcare systems and charitable institutions, pointing out Mass General Brigham's CEO, who makes over $9 million a year. Officials at Mass General Brigham say they're confident that they're abiding by all necessary regulations. Matt Phipps, WBZ, Boston's News Radio.
0: And it is now 8:33. As we head back out on those roads, we check traffic every 10 minutes. Lori Grandy is here with the Subaru retailers of New England All-Wheel Drive. Traffic on the threes.
16: We continue to see a lot of heavy volume out there. And now on 93 southbound in Andover, just after Dascombe Road, we have a disabled vehicle blocking the left travel lane. That's, again, 93 southbound at Dascombe Road in Andover. Traffic does continue slow on 93 southbound from Spot Pond all the way, actually from Montvale Avenue to the O'Neill Tunnel. Traffic is very heavy out there. Lots of heavy volume. We're dealing with delays through Saugus on Route 1, Walnut Street to Route 99. Watch out for a slowdown on the Tobin Bridge from the Revere Beach Parkway. Ted Williams Tunnel back to the McClellan Highway. Sumner is full as well. And traffic on Storrow Drive, very slow on the westbound side from the Longfellow Bridge to Beacon Street, again at Kenmore Square. Expect delays still on 95. It's tough through Sharon. It continues slow through Needham. And then the upper end of 128 southbound is slow through Linfield and Burlington to Waltham. If you're traveling northbound on the expressway, you're traveling with a lot of folks right now between the Braintree Split and Southampton Street. Still a 40-minute ride, Braintree, on into Boston. Lori Grandy, WBZ's traffic on the threes.
0: Lori, plenty of sunshine and a temperature that is slowly rising here in Boston, and eventually this afternoon we'll climb up to highs around 67 degrees. We'll be feeling pretty good out there. Just a nice afternoon. You know the drill here this time of year. We have some cool nights. In fact, overnight we had a frost advisory, and that is actually still in effect here for about another 25 minutes before that expires. And that was for areas mostly across central and western Mass as it really dipped down into the 30s and flirting with freezing a little bit out there. But for Boston tonight, we're actually heading down to a low of 56. We're up to 74 tomorrow, 70 on Friday. Then we're back down in the 60s for this weekend, and keeping that theme of some really nice sunny days after some cool nights. That's what lies in store for us here this week. At the moment, 48, plenty of sunshine in Boston. It is 8:35. Well, today marks the third anniversary of the October 7th Hamas attack on Israel.
4: It began with an attack on a music festival. and went into the towns. In the end, more than 1,200 people killed, hundreds more kidnapped. The International Fellowship of Christians and Jews calls for the world to stand together against hatred today. It also makes a plea for Gaza to be freed from Hamas so Palestinians can also live in peace.

0: This as the government of Israel continues a bombing campaign on Gaza. Drew Mulholland, WBZ, Boston's News Radio.
1: 8:36 now. The U.S. demands more answers from Russia concerning the death of a researcher who worked at a lab studying plagues in Siberia.
2: The death of researcher Daria Shapilova last Friday has fueled speculation Russia could be modifying pathogens in the lab. Videos shared by local channels in Russia and circulating online appear to show at least one person in a hazmat suit in the region. It's not clear when the videos were recorded. Other videos suggest life largely going on as normal.
1: ABC's Elizabeth Schulze reporting, following the woman's death, Russian authorities placed nearly 200 people under medical observation and quarantine as a precautionary measure. Gunshots ring out near a park in Cambridge in broad daylight on Tuesday. One person suffering injuries. Police say the shooting happened near Russell Field, not far from the Alewife MBTA station. The shooting remains under investigation. It's unclear the extent of the injuries to the victim. Shakeup at Gloucester's Police Department.
3: Michael Williams, the acting chief of the Gloucester Police Department, has been removed from his position, and Lieutenant Michael Gossam has been put in his place. In a statement released from the mayor's office, Gossam has been appointed as acting interim police chief of the department until further notice. There was no reason given on why Williams was removed, but the search for Gloucester's next permanent police chief is underway. Shane Stokes, WBZ, Boston's News Radio.
1: And 'tis the season. And Chris Stapleton probably saying that to himself right now as the country star forced to postpone a show in Nebraska. He's battling more than just a cold. He's battling the flu. No worries, though. The gig, which is part of his All-American Roadshow tour, has already been rescheduled for October 26th as he is getting some much-needed rest and recovery as he recovers from the flu. 8:38 now, business time on this Wednesday morning. Wine lovers on a beer budget are getting a pretty sweet deal. More as we head to Bloomberg. Here's Courtney Donahoe.
4: I love that. Good morning. Well, California wineries have more than they can sell, and some are offloading that wine surplus, much of it high quality. So bottles that might normally sell for $150 are showing up for under $30 in places like Costco, Kroger, and Aldi. Those are wines bottled for retailers to sell under their own brands, such as Costco's Kirkland Signature. People have been cutting back on alcohol due to GLP-1 drugs and inflation, and the supply-demand mismatch is expected to continue for some time, with the wine industry taking actions to fix the imbalance. Turning to trading, the S&P 500 is looking at a pullback after hitting a record high yesterday. Concerns over inflation putting the brakes on the stock rally. S&P futures are down 34 points. Dow futures are falling 420. I'm Courtney Donahoe, Bloomberg Business on WBZ, Boston's News Radio.
1: Still to come. And the Dunder Chief. Well, attention shoppers, those scammers are back and busy. The dirty deeds done dirt cheap. And boy, oh boy, is it ever easy online to get duped these days. We've got some things to watch out for as there are some very big online sales going on specifically today and tomorrow this week. We'll tell you all about it. Sunny Wednesday morning in Boston. Your top stories continue next.

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7: Patriots are getting ready to take on the Raiders Sunday at Gillette Stadium. The Pats will hit the practice field in Foxborough today. Elsewhere in the NFL, the Referees Association says they will challenge the severity of the suspensions that two officials received for unprofessional conduct towards players last week. The refs union insists that the discipline went beyond the appropriate punishment. The Bruins will practice in Brighton today as they get ready for Thursday's game against Utah. And in Major League Baseball, the White Sox have a chance to do something today that the franchise hasn't done in 120 years. Clinch a playoff series at home. Chicago has a 2-0 lead over Cleveland in the ALDS. Game 3 is this afternoon at 4 o'clock. Dan Watkins, WBZ, Boston's News Radio.
8: And right now here in Boston, we're at 48 degrees. We've got plenty of sunshine. 8:43, traffic and weather together. Lori Grandy is here with the Subaru Retailers of New England. All-wheel drive, traffic on the threes.
9: Okay, so it's already very slow on the northbound side of the expressway from the Braintree split into Boston, and now there's a crash right at the Dorchester Yacht Club. It's on the left shoulder just after the exit from the HOV lane, so please be aware of that. It's heavy again getting into the O'Neill Tunnel. 93 northbound, by the way, is jammed up from Route 24 to the Braintree split there. Now, coming in from the north, 93 southbound at Andover. There's a disabled vehicle. It's blocking the left travel lane right at Daskam Road there. Once you get past it, it continues slow from Spot Pond right across the Zakim Bridge into the O'Neill Tunnel. Mass Pike continues to be a tough ride, and it's heavy in pockets from Framingham all the way into Boston. There's also an accident now in Weston. It's just before you get to 95 or 128 there. The westbound side of the pike is not going unscathed either. It is slow between the expressway and the Prue Tunnel, and then again from Market Street to the supermarket overpass. We do have a disabled vehicle just cleared from the O'Neill Tunnel northbound. It was just before Government Center, and that's why we're seeing those delays on the upper end of the expressway getting into the O'Neill Tunnel. Traffic continues to slow on Route 3 through Chelmsford, right down to Treble Cove Road in Billerica. Lori Grindy, WBZ's traffic on the threes.
8: Lori, plenty of sunshine out there on this Wednesday morning. We are climbing up to a high of 67 degrees today. Just some beautiful conditions towards the afternoons. Some chilly nights. It looks like tonight we'll get some relief, only down into the 50s, and really just some very nice weather. We're riding off into the weekend.
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8: And thank you so much for joining us here on this Wednesday morning. I'm Jim McKay, and here are the five things you need to know. At 8:45, seemingly priced out everywhere these days, and that includes the candy aisle. More and more people reporting they're buying less candy this Halloween year due to those rising prices. He's not resigning in a no-confidence vote delayed, the latest on Lawrence Mayor Brian DePeña from last night's city council meeting. 1 week outside of a strike, nurses union at Brigham and Women's Hospital now calling on Attorney General Andrea Campbell to investigate the board at Mass General Brigham. The U.S. right now demanding more info from Russia on a researcher who died after contracting a highly contagious plague, causing a quarantine with hundreds who worked at a research lab. Well, the rape case at Cornell University leading to protests all across the country. New developments this morning in that investigation.
10: One woman telling Cornell police she heard frat brothers had a meeting to get on the same page about what happened.
11: Nobody walked out of those meetings and said, hey, this is wrong.
12: We didn't have a meeting about it specifically.
10: In additional interviews with investigators, ABC reported two Chi Phi members who weren't involved in the alleged sexual assault insisted what happened that night had been consensual.
12: What people were saying was that there was multiple consenting adults in this room.
13: There is a consensual act that took place.
14: Dude, that was in college. Could I get it? In college, I wouldn't have been that was a sick consensual act last night, right? How do they know it was consensual?
13: I mean, I can't recall exactly what was said, but yeah, I mean, they said that they had sex with her, I guess.
10: Dozens of Chi Phi brothers were in a Snapchat group message the night of Jane Doe's alleged sexual assault, in which one man advertised free sex.
8: CBS's Lily Luciano reporting. Former U.S. Deputy Attorney General Sally Yates now leading an independent internal investigation into Cornell's response. Funeral service planned for tomorrow in Marblehead to remember the life of Owen Coyne, the 17-year-old captain of the Marblehead High football team who died from a sudden brain hemorrhage last week. Tributes from athletes all over New England pouring in for the community of Marblehead this week. Service will be held tomorrow morning at the Our Lady Star of Sea Church in Marblehead. Well, Prime Days continue on Amazon, a time that is ripe for fraud.
15: The big deal days extend today on Prime, a chance for online shoppers to cash in on major discounts. Though officials at the Better Business Bureau warn, there's reason for consumers to have caution. With the threat of phony websites, scam emails, and bogus social media ads that often accompany the two-day shopping frenzy.
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15: The shopping spree, no doubt, and the crime that sometimes follows.
18: It does make me really nervous.
15: Particularly when folks look to save boatloads on anything from electronics to clothing.
19: I know where to find a bargain if I need one.
15: Experts say to check URLs for poor grammar and misspellings, and to pay with a credit card so any fraudulent charges can be disputed after the fact. Chris Fama, WBZ.
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21: 849, trying to make it easier to navigate around Bill Haney's North Shore Music Theater.
22: Construction is kicked off in Beverly for a brand new peanut about located at Brimble Ave and Durham Road. It's a $7 million project funded by two Mass Work grants and looks to ease up the flow of traffic along Route 128. The roundabout gets its unique name for its circular peanut-like shape. Luke Spear, WBZ, Boston's News Radio.
21: 849, a quest to restore a crumbling train station falls on deaf ears.
23: A once lovely train depot in Attleboro has sat in disrepair for years. Now the local historical commission says there may be little time to save it.
24: Every year it gets deferred, it gets more expensive.
23: The depot structure was built in the early 1900s, and commission chair Brian French says it's a historic landmark. But the T owns it and clearly hasn't maintained it. He said it's getting to the point where it could just collapse.
24: I think we're nearing that point. And that's why we implore the MBTA to do something quickly to restore this structure.
23: French says he spent an entire decade begging the agency to do something, peppering various levels of management with 100 emails.
24: 10 years, plus all the phone calls. We've actually had meetings out here.
23: Commission Vice Chair Jerry Turcotte says the lack of action, despite the promises, is starting to feel pointed, like a shadow demolishing.
25: The neglect is evident. The question is it willful or not?
23: Kyle Schaffel, WBZ, Boston's News Radio.
21: The MBTA says they are evaluating options. An actress from the golden age of Hollywood has died. Ava Marie Saint has passed away at the age of 102. She won an Oscar.

0: employees. At one point, warning he could destroy the entire brand unless he was paid.
1: ABC's Sophie Flay. Meantime, an all-star lineup will take part in an upcoming two-hour TV special for Dolly.
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1: CMA presents I Will Always Love You, a celebration of Dolly Parton. It'll feature performances from Carrie Underwood, Darius Ruckers, and others, some great artists, and especially those who knew her best. The tribute will air on ABC Live on October 21st. Beautiful sunny morning out there. We're finally starting to warm up. We've got your traffic with Lori Grandy. That is on the way next.
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3: 48 degrees right now. We've got plenty of sunshine here in Boston. It is 8:53 as we check traffic every 10 minutes. 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Traffic on the threes. Here's Lori.
4: Let me just tell you, it is very heavy out there this morning. Lots of folks. You look good. I mean, you're doing a good job driving and all that, but it is very heavy. Tobin Bridge is back to the Revere Beach Parkway. Ted Williams Tunnel right back to the McClellan Highway. Sumner Tunnel is full. Storrow Drive eastbound is stuck there at the Fairfield Street footbridge all the way to Government Center. The westbound side, heavy in pockets from the Longfellow Bridge to Kenmore Square. Expect delays still on 95 northbound. It's jammed up through Needham, approaching Route 20. It's heavy on the upper end of 128 southbound through Wakefield and Burlington into Waltham. Route 2 still stuck through Acton. There's also those traffic light delays through Concord and Arlington approaching the Elwife Brook Parkway. Now, Route 2 westbound also has its own delays between Waltham Street and Route 128, making your way through Lexington there. There is an accident to watch out for. It's on the eastbound side of the Mass Pike right before 95 or 128. After that, it continues slow all the way to Fenway. And we're dealing with a crash on the northbound side of the expressway. It's on the left shoulder. This is right by the Dorchester Yacht Club. Now, once you get past that, it continues heavy up towards the O'Neill Tunnel. We had an earlier breakdown there. Basically, it's 40 minutes Braintree to Boston right now. Lori Grandy, WBZ's traffic on the threes.
3: Lori, plenty of sunshine out there at the moment. Let's get a check now on the rest of that forecast as we head over to WBZ AccuWeather meteorologist Joe Lundberg.
5: And Jim, that sunshine will dominate through the day today. We're looking at a high temperature this afternoon that will recover into the upper 60s. Nice little breeze starts to kick in this afternoon as well. Tonight starts out mainly clear. There'll be some cloud later tonight, but it will be a milder night than last night by far. Low 52 to 56. Clouds and sun tomorrow, a breezy warm day with a high of 74. There is a risk for a shower, though, especially in the morning as the front races through the area. Behind it, plenty of sunshine, breezy, and not quite as warm on Friday, but not bad at all. The high near 70. We get to Saturday, mostly sunny skies, the high about 66. I'm AccuWeather meteorologist Joe Lundberg, WBZ, Boston's News Radio.

0: Right now, 48 degrees, plenty of sunshine here in Boston. It is 8:56 on WBZ News Radio. A local lawmaker is helping his constituents better understand statewide issues they're set to vote for next month.
1: Massachusetts State Senator Jason Lewis is making the rounds in his district in Middlesex County, starting things off by speaking to voters at the Malden Senior Center. He says he saw the need for these types of meetings after people started asking questions.
2: You know, the election is within a month, and people are starting to get their mail ballots in and getting ready, so they're paying more attention now, and I'm starting to hear from people definitely with questions.
1: This is one of five informal sessions he's holding, explaining what a yes or no vote means on each of the nine ballot questions up for vote.
2: It's difficult enough for voters to weigh in on one or two ballot questions, and many of these issues can be quite complicated, but certainly having nine on one ballot is a lot.
1: In Malden, Sherry Small, WBZ Boston's News Radio.
0: 8:57. Your 9 o'clock news on the way next. And thank you for riding along with us here on WBZ News Radio. What a beautiful morning out there. Certainly got to be careful as you're driving. Get those sunglasses on. But outside of that, smooth sailing the rest of today. We are shaking off some of that overnight cold, climbing up into the 60s, and some real nice weather on the way. Coming up in the 9 o'clock news, a flock camera debate on the South Shore, and a whole lot more to get to, including some baseball highlights. Your 9 o'clock news on this Wednesday morning. It's on the way next.
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0: 28 degrees, plenty of sunshine in Boston, 9 o'clock Wednesday morning, October 7th. I'm Jim McKay, and here's what's happening. We've got that beautiful sunshine rolling over Boston.
1: Another mostly sunny day ahead of us with a gusty breeze this afternoon and a high of 67. Warm into the 70s tomorrow.
0: That is WBZ AccuWeather meteorologist Joe Lundberg. Why can't we get players like that?
2: Yastrzemski swings, hits it on the ground, left side of the infield. Betts comes in, picks it up off the ground, throws across his body. Freeman digs it out at first, and that's a win for LA.
0: Latest baseball highlights as Mookie Betts puts a bow on it. Fine play at shortstop. Dodgers beat the Braves in the postseason to take the upper hand in that series. Padres stay alive. A win over the Brewers in San Diego. All of the teams left in the playoffs square off today, beginning with the Guardians and White Sox at 4 o'clock. Bruins hosting the Mammoth tomorrow. They're off tonight. Jury selection continues in the Matthew Farwell murder trial at federal court in Boston. There will be 12 jurors eventually selected for the trial, along with four alternates. The court this week is screening a pool of over 400 who were called to the Moakley courthouse. Farwell is a former Stoughton police officer accused of staging the death of Sandra Birchmore to look like a suicide back in 2021. Prosecutors say he was covering up a sexual relationship with Birchmore that went back to when she was a teenager and a volunteer with the Stoughton Police Department youth program. Heated debate on flock cameras on the South Shore.
3: Both detractors and supporters expressing their opinions in the Quincy City Council chamber. What has become one of the most controversial forms of government surveillance? Among them, Norfolk DA Michael Morrissey, who called flock cameras a critical crime-solving tool when it came to tracking down the gunman from the Brown University shooting last year. Critics say the cameras violate basic civil liberties. No decision made on their future in Quincy from that meeting. Kendall Buell, WBZ, Boston's News Radio.
0: Happy and healthy, and this might be your ticket.
4: Ah, so you want to live to 100 years old, do you? Well, a new report sheds some light into three common consumption habits from people who do live to 100. This is a recent breakdown of areas that medical experts call blue zones, parts of the world where people live the longest. It shows that those who drank 6 to 7 glasses of water a day, those who drank black coffee, and those who drank red wine all showed higher probabilities of living to see a full century. The stress levels were better. Yeah, this combination of hydration, coffee, antioxidants, and the flavonoids in red wine, it all makes for a robust long-term boost of the immune system, the study finds. Drew Mulholland, WBZ, Boston's News Radio.
0: 9:03. And we're heading right back on those roads. 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All-wheel drive, traffic on the threes. Here's Lori.
5: All right, still tough on 93 northbound from Ponkapog all the way to the Braintree Split. It continues to be slow going northbound on the expressway from Braintree Split up towards the O'Neill Tunnel. We have a crash on the left shoulder to watch out for. It's right by the Dorchester Yacht Club. All in all, it's about a 40-minute ride heading into the city on the expressway right now. Now, in Weston on the Mass Pike eastbound, watch out for a collision. This is just before 95 or 128. Keep an eye out for that. It continues slow after that all the way to Fenway Park. Also, some heavy volume on the westbound side of the Mass Pike, Newton Corner to the supermarket overpass. Route 1, slow going through Saugus, Walnut Street to Route 99. The delays for the Tobin Bridge begin at the Revere Beach Parkway. Airport tunnels, they're still full. We're getting word now of a collision on 95 or 128 northbound. It's right at Main Street in Linfield. Traffic is jammed from North Ave to that point. Lori Grant, WBZ's traffic on the threes.
0: Now we're taking a look here at the four-day WBZ AccuWeather forecast as we have plenty of sunshine here in Boston at the moment. That temperature is slowly starting to rise. We're at 48 right now in town. Some of us dipped down into the 30s last night, almost feeling like we were right around the freezing mark. That frost advisory has expired, but don't be surprised if that comes back awfully soon here, just not over the next few days. We're actually warming up overnight. Low of 56 tonight. We're up to 74 tomorrow. Not as warm on Friday. We're up to around 70 snow. Still looking great. And then off for this weekend. We're looking at sunshine, feeling cooler, but just real nice time of the year. If you like those cool, sunny afternoons, mid-60s, looks like all weekend long with plenty of sunshines. Count me in. At the moment, here in Boston, we are at 48 degrees. It is now 906. And speaking of cooler weather, a sign of the season on New England's highest peak.
6: Pictures shared by the Mount Washington Observatory show a rocky landscape awash in white and a thick wintry haze. It's the first measurable snowfall of the season, recorded Monday. Scientists say 0.7 inches fell over 24 hours, accompanied by thick ice, sub-zero chills, and gusts that hit 110 miles an hour. With less frigid temperatures now, hikers are being warned about slippery conditions. The Mount Washington Auto Road, sharing its own pictures, says it's actively working to get the summit back open as soon as possible. Historically speaking, we're a month past when the observatory usually sees first snowfall. That's been trending later and later as global temperatures creep higher. Madison Rogers, WBZ, Boston's News Radio.
0: We'll talk about a great stress relief here if you're having a rough day. Taking it out on fall. A new pop-up in the Seaport hands you a sledgehammer and a pumpkin.
7: Most of the things are free. Like, we've got little carnival games where you can throw the thing at the thing and knock over some cans that look Halloween-y. We've got our version of, like, farm skee ball.
8: Cityside Pumpkin Patch and Bucket Listers took over Island Creek Raw Bar on, yes, Autumn Lane in the Seaport. Designer Warren Whitmore explains.
7: And there's a whole bunch of photo ops. You know, if you're a pumpkin spice girly, there's a romantic arch. We've got, like, a little witchy corner.
8: And a sledgehammer to smash pumpkins.
9: Oh!
8: The pop-up is open through Halloween except for Mondays and Tuesdays, and yes, you can take the pumpkins home instead of smashing, if you want.
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0: And Reese's Peanut Butter Pumpkins now carry a new warning, carving not on actual product.
10: The change follows a lawsuit accusing Hershey of deceptive marketing because the candies were pictured on the wrapper with jack-o'-lantern faces, but the actual chocolates were blank. A Florida judge dismissed the case last month, saying the plaintiff suffered only subjective disappointment. The lawsuit sought $5 million and also involved other Reese's holiday shapes. Hershey hasn't explained why it changed the disclaimer from decorating suggestion. I'm Tammy Trujillo.
0: And it is now 9:08 here on WBZ News Radio, getting ready for markets to open up on Wall Street, short time away. We get a preview as we head to Bloomberg with business, and here's Courtney Donahoe.
11: Yeah, well, good morning. The S&P 500 coming off a record high. Stocks got a lift yesterday on the back of artificial intelligence shares, but this morning we're heading for losses at the open as traders are watching developments in the Middle East. S&P futures are down 32 points. Dow futures are falling 425. Switching gears, big changes at a local tech company. Boston Dynamics has a new CEO as a robot maker controlled by automaker Hyundai. Looks to turn its futuristic machines into a real business. Former Amazon Alexa executive Rohit Prasad will lead Boston Dynamics as it pushes deeper into developing robotic systems for industrial and other real-world environments. At the same time, Hyundai is moving to acquire tech investor SoftBank's remaining stake in Boston Dynamics to secure full ownership of the robotics pioneer. I'm Courtney Donahoe, Bloomberg Business on WBZ Boston's News Radio.
0: Still to come. Good time for some bad company. More on that in just a few moments. 9:09 here on this Wednesday morning.
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27: The Patriots will hit the practice field today in Foxborough as they get ready for Sunday's game against the Raiders. The Pats are looking to build off of last week's win over Buffalo, where Drake May led the team down the field to take the lead late in the game. Head coach Mike Vrabel was asked if he thought May was playing with more confidence against the Bills. Vrabel says it's the coaching staff's job to make sure the players are comfortable with the play calls every week.
28: And that's all we want to try to do is do what the players feel they have confidence in, that they have be able to run with speed and, you know, being aggressive and being decisive.
27: Elsewhere in the NFL, Eagles All-Pro right tackle Lane Johnson says he's retiring to focus on his mental health. Johnson had announced over the summer that this season would be his last. Dan Watkins, WBZ, Boston's News Radio.
0: Up to 51 now here in Boston. Plenty of sunshine at 9:13. Traffic every 10 minutes. Lori Grandy is here with the Subaru Retailers of New England. All-wheel drive, traffic on the threes.
5: All right, northbound expressway. They did clear the crash we had at the Dorchester Yacht Club, but now there's a disabled coach bus. It's blocking the right travel lane on the expressway southbound right by East Milton Square. So the northbound side is a 37-minute ride in. Southbound, we're dealing with delays as well due to that bus blocking the right lane by East Milton Square. Traffic continues to be very slow as well. 93 northbound from Houghton's Pond all the way to the Braintree split. 93 southbound is tough as well through Braintree from the split to Ponkapog right now. Eastbound Mass Pike, they did clear that crash we had at 95, but it's still a very slow ride through Newton all the way to Fenway Park. Route 1A southbound, a little bit better than it was. It's slow now. Revere Beach Parkway to Boardman Street. Still lots of volume on Storrow Drive westbound between the Longfellow Bridge and Beacon Street, and also approaching Kenmore Square. Sumner's full, so's the Ted Williams Tunnel. The Tobin is back to the Revere Beach Parkway. Getting word of a crash now on 24 southbound. This is in Brockton, just after Route 123, so watch out for delays there. Lori Grandy, WBZ's traffic on the threes.
0: And we'll also have plenty of sunshine here throughout the course of today. Highs will be climbing up into the upper 60s here in Boston. Really just some beautiful conditions that we'll be monitoring throughout, really heading off into the weekend. Just some beautiful days ahead of us after some chilly nights. Good time of the year if you love that fall weather.
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0: And good morning, I'm Jim McKay, and here are the five things you need to know at 9:15. Jury selection continues in the Matthew Farwell murder trial. As he's being accused in the death of Sandra Birchmore, they're hoping to have opening statements on Friday. Norfolk District Attorney Michael Morrissey, one of the people who is speaking up in support of flock cameras at a Quincy City Council meeting this week. New analysis breaking down key habits on consumption when living to 100, 7 glasses of water to a day, also black coffee and that occasional glass of red wine. In Mount Washington, at the summit, seeing some snow this week. No surprise there. 9:16, as we continue, the United States and others around the globe now pushing Russia for more information about the mysterious death of a lab worker in Siberia. The victim worked at an anti-plague lab before she died.
5: President Trump confirming he'll soon speak with Vladimir Putin as questions grow about the death of a lab worker at a Siberian anti-plague research institute.
2: I have a call scheduled.
3: Yeah. When is that call scheduled for?
2: Very soon. So far, we're in very deep discussions. We'll be able to report about it probably tomorrow.
5: The comments come as the U.S. turns up pressure on Moscow.
0: ABC's Melissa Adan reporting, following the woman's death, Russian authorities placed nearly 200 people under medical observation and quarantine as a precautionary measure. Residents of Danvers are going to see their electric rates go up nearly 10% beginning this month.
4: The average residential electric bill is increasing by nearly 10%, which means about an additional $12 a month. Approved by the Municipal Light Board, Danvers Electric says the increase is set to cover power supply costs, not to generate excess revenue or profit. Still, not comforting for folks like Dean.
2: Well, Danvers is supposed to have lower rates than they already do. Pretty soon they're going to price us out of our homes.
4: Cindy says the town does provide great services and is taking the increase on the chin.
6: Electric, they're not trying to gouge anybody.
7: Do you see or do you hope that eventually things level out, prices go back down? Or back
6: I hope they go down some.
4: Now, to keep utility bills as low as possible, she lives by the motto, no heat before trick or treat. In Danvers, James Rojas, WBZ, Boston's News Radio.
0: Officials at Stoughton High School say three shelter-in-place calls involve students needing medical attention. The Boston Globe reporting at least one student went to the hospital after consuming THC edibles. However, not all three calls were related to those edibles. A quest to restore a crumbling train station just can't get on track.
8: A beautiful train depot with a terracotta roof sits in downtown Attleboro. But get up close and you can actually see the sky through the holes in the ceiling. If this were the hull of a ship, we'd be taking on water.
9: Constructed in Attleboro in 1906 through 1908.
8: Brian French is the head of the Attleboro Historical Commission. The MBTA owns the historic structure, and it's been his single-minded quest to get the T to fix it for the past 10 years. I asked him how many emails he sent.
9: Many, many dozens.
8: Dozens?
9: Many dozens.
8: Okay.
9: Probably close to 100 by now.
8: He says he sometimes hears back, but it's always the same promise to fix it later or next year.
9: Unfortunately, next year never comes.
8: The commission is nervous that the structure will eventually become so neglected it just collapses one day and they lose part of city history. Kyle Schaff, WBZ, Boston's News Radio.
0: MBTA saying they are evaluating options for the structure. Lionel Messi is finished with his decorated Argentinian career in soccer. The global icon played his final match for the country's national team. Messi had a goal in the 71st minute, also hitting two assists in Argentina's 3-0 win. He finishes as Argentina's leading scorer. Elvis Costello saying he once pitched himself as a band leader for a now canceled late night show.
10: During this week's episode of the Rolling Stone Music Now podcast, the singer revealed that he pitched himself for The Late Show with Stephen Colbert before the show's original band leader, John Batiste, got the job. Costello said it was an impulsive thing to put himself and his band, The Imposters, forward. He went on to say that it was too much to ask of his band members, as three would have had to relocate to New York, among other reasons. The Late Show with Stephen Colbert aired its final show May the 21st of this year. I'm Mark Mayfield.
0: And rock and roll royalty will take to the stage at the Belforge Arts Center in Medfield.
27: Musicians playing tunes, comedians slinging jokes. That's what's happening this Saturday in Medfield. Steve Sweeney, Lenny Clark, and Chris Redd have the comedy covered for this thing. The event is hosted by Tony V, supporting the development of Rock Bottom, a musical, a theatrical work, and recording project. And then you got the great Simon Kirk, drummer for Bad Company, leading an all-star band. He's nice enough to join me on the line right now. Hello there, Simon. I could listen to that all day, I think.
1: Good morning, Drew. You sound bright-eyed and butcher-tailed.
3: We start early here, you know?
1: Yeah.
3: Where are you? Where am I talking to you from at this moment?
1: I'm actually out in Montauk at the end of Long Island. I'm coming up this week, you know, for the event on Saturday. Really looking forward to it.
3: This is a fundraiser supporting, among others, those in recovery, right?
1: You're correct. It's going to be a wonderful afternoon. It's actually from 2 till 6 Saturday the 10th. There's no stigma in being an addict. You know, if you're in the grips of addiction 40 or 50 years ago, you know, you never told anyone. But nowadays, it's out there. There's help everywhere. There's recovery for every sort of affliction, whatever it is. It's money, booze, sex. I mean, it's there. There's millions of people out there willing to help. You are not alone. And if anyone's listening to this message, just pick up the phone, man, or go online. You can speak to someone. That's how I started many, many years ago. And it took a while. You know, I didn't get rid of it straight away. It was a big monkey on my back, more like a bloody gorilla, actually. And, you know, I've been sober many years now, and I'm just passing the message on.
3: By the way, Simon's friend Woody Giesman of the Del Fuegos, the drummer, is the creator of Rock Bottom. So Simon Kirk, very pleased to help out here Saturday. Bad Company went into the Rock and Roll Hall of Fame this past November. Took too long. Singer Paul Rogers was not able to attend for health reasons. A lot of people were not happy about that. But Bad Company, at long last, in the Rock and Roll Hall of Fame. Congrats, Simon Kirk, and the rest of Bad Company. Thank you for the time, too, Simon. Drew Mulholland, WBZ, Boston's News Radio.
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11: 48 degrees right now here in Boston. We've got plenty of sunshine as we continue. On this Wednesday morning, we're checking traffic every 10 minutes. Lori Grandy is here with the Subaru Retailers of New England All-Wheel Drive traffic on the threes.
5: All right, still lots of volume coming in from the north on 93 southbound. It's tough from Spot Pond right across the Zakin Bridge into the O'Neill Tunnel there. Route 1A southbound is tied up from the Revere Beach Parkway to Boardman Street. That actually is a little bit better than it's been. Traffic continues to slow as well. Excuse me for living. Sumner Tunnel is back to the airport. The Ted Williams Tunnel is back to the McClellan Highway. And the Tobin is back to the Revere Beach Parkway. Got a crash in Brockton, 24 southbound, just after 123. Watch out for delays there. Also, on the upper end of 128 northbound in Linfield, there's an accident. It's blocking the left-hand lane. This is right by Main Street, pushing traffic right back to 93. Mass Pike traffic is a little bit better than it's been. Continues to be slow through Newton, approaching Fenway Park. Lori Grandy, WBZ's traffic on the threes.
11: 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WBZ AccuWeather meteorologist Joe Lundberg.
32: And Jim, that sunshine will dominate for the rest of today, and the breeze will pick up. That'll warm us up to about 67. After a pretty nice clear evening, clouds will move in later tonight. It'll remain rather breezy and noticeably milder than last night, the low 52 to 56. Times of sun and clouds for tomorrow, a breezy, warmer day. And it will turn out to a little wet in places during the morning hours as a shower darts through the area. I think by afternoon, most of those are gone. The high 74. A lot of sunshine, breezy, a tad bit cooler for Friday, the high 70. And sunshine will dominate Saturday with a high of 66. We may end the day Sunday, though, with some rain moving in from the south and west. I'm AccuWeather meteorologist Joe Lundberg, WBZ, Boston's News Radio.
11: 53 degrees right now, 926 on WBZ News Radio.
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0: 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It's all just going through Uber Eats now. Many wonder if the same fate will await Easy Cater. Well, back online this morning, DoorDash drivers, a serious outage on Tuesday afternoon affected some customers, but it appears it mostly affected the drivers who took to social media to report that the app was frozen. They couldn't get payments, see their list of orders, or receive new ones. DoorDash sending a notice to drivers overnight that the problem was fixed and to contact them for any payment or future logging in problems. 927. So come on. News on the way next here on WBZ News Radio. An update on the Cornell investigation. Alex Cora, is he going to be back managing baseball next season? And a whole lot more to get to, including some baseball highlights for postseason action. Your 930 News on this sunny Wednesday morning is on the way next.
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0: 53 degrees. We've got plenty of sunshine here in Boston. It is 9:30 Wednesday morning, October 7th, 2026. Thank you so much for joining us. I'm Jim McKay, and here's what's happening. that kind of weather through the overnight hours that we really just are trying to get used to here. We're trying to shake off some of the summer heat and get ready for that cold, but we do have some warm weather that is going to be on the way, at least in the afternoons.
19: Plenty of sunshine again today with a high of 67. We'll have a high in the 70s tomorrow.
0: WBZ AccuWeather meteorologist Joe Lundberg in Worcester started the day, by the way, at 37 degrees. That was fairly standard here this morning across different parts of Central Mass. Bruins off tonight. They're hosting the Utah Mammoth tomorrow. Baseball playoffs. Dodgers beat the Braves to take the upper hand in that series. Padres stay alive with a win over Milwaukee and San Diego. Four games today. All the teams that are left in action. Looks like former Red Sox skipper Alex Cora enjoying his time off after he was ousted as manager of the Red Sox in the midst of a dismal start to the season. His name has been in demand, and there are reports he has turned down an offer from the Philadelphia Phillies again. He plans to sit out the 2027 season, saying that he's enjoying the time off with his family. Video is released of Cornell police interviewing witnesses during their investigation into an alleged gang rape on campus.
20: Videos obtained by ABC News show one woman telling the investigators she heard the fraternity Chi Phi held a meeting to get all the brothers on the same page about what happened that night. The witness claims she was told this was a consensual orgy, but don't spread it because it would be bad for our image. In separate interviews, the brothers told police they heard the encounter with Jane Doe was consensual.
0: ABC's Aaron Katursky, this case involving the Cornell 7, as they are being called in some circles, has led to protests all over the country. Warnings issued on the campus of UNH after someone broke into a dorm room while students were sleeping. This all happened over the weekend, early Sunday morning. The person at the Stoke Hall dorm tried to make off with students' belongings, a reminder from UNH officials to keep doors and windows locked. The investigations is ongoing there. Meantime, at 9:32, local music scene keeps cooking.
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22: Yeah, the Grammy winner brought the Lost Tour to Boston last night. Don't expect to see any photos or videos of the show online, though. Fans are being required to lock their phones in pouches upon entry. Night 2 takes place tonight. Opening act is Alex G. Tough ticket. But fans are walking away very pleased at the Phoebe Bridgers show at the Garden. Have fun tonight. Drew Mulholland, WBZ, Boston's News Radio.
0: Well, right now here in Boston, we're at 53 degrees. We've got plenty of sunshine as we check traffic every 10 minutes. 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Traffic on the threes. Here's Lori.
23: All right, folks, we have a multi-vehicle crash on 495 northbound in Chelmsford. It's just after the Lowell Connector, and that left-hand lane is knocked out there as this crash is being cleared. 495 northbound after the Lowell Connector in Chelmsford. Meantime, in Linfield, still dealing with a crash there on 128 or 95 northbound at Main Street. The crash is in the left-hand lane. That lane is blocked off and traffic is stop and go from 93 to that point. So it's really tough out there this morning. In fact, 128 or 95 southbound continues to be slow through Linfield and then Burlington into Waltham. Meantime, south of town in Brockton, got a crash on 24 northbound. The two lanes are blocked off. Only one lane is getting passed. It's right at Route 123 there in Brockton. Expect delays. And on the expressway, northbound, it's basically heavy from Braintree right up into Boston. But the southbound side, we're dealing with a disabled coach bus that's blocking the right travel lane just after East Milton Square. So traffic jams up at Granite Avenue. Lori Grandy, WBZ's Traffic on the Threes.
0: And Lori, as we take a look outside the window here this morning, we've got plenty of sunshine and we are really just starting to feel a little bit warm out there as we're climbing back up into the mid-50s. Eventually, we'll be up to 67 later on this afternoon, mid-70s for tomorrow, up around 70 on Friday, and really just some nice, beautiful sunshine all the way into the weekend. Just a great few days here, and we had quite a chilly night overnight. The nights are certainly getting cooler, but it looks like we're actually going to have some mild ones over the next few because we're climbing up into the 70s, so won't be back until the weekend, until we see some of those real colder nights returning. At the moment in Boston, we're at 53 with plenty of sunshine. It's now 9:35. Another day, another high honor handed out in Stockholm.
24: The Royal Swedish Academy of Sciences has decided to award the 2026 Nobel Prize in Chemistry to Henri Gagan and Kenzo Suai for the discovery of nonlinear effects and autocatalysis in asymmetric organic synthesis.
0: Their work has advanced the development of pharmaceuticals, flavors, and fragrances. Tomorrow, the Nobel Prize in Literature will be announced, Friday bringing the Nobel Peace Prize. Learning it was an 18-year-old from Brockton, an employee at Chipotle, who died after being struck along Route 44 in Raynham yesterday. That stretch along Route 44, a commerce district with two lanes of some very busy traffic heading in both directions. The driver did remain on the scene. It remains under investigation. Now, 9:36, President Trump back at the White House after holding an event in Maryland. The president has been traveling the country trying to get out the vote for Republicans before the midterms.
1: Brought a whole new awareness to how great the Republicans are doing, how great the economy is doing in terms of $21 trillion being invested, factories being built all over the country.
0: President Trump adding he thinks his appearances are boosting the GOP midterm chances. A different kind of protest outside of a major federal immigration facility in Vermont. Some 40 protesters arranged community gardens in a public road leading to the ICE facility in Williamstown, Vermont. Activists brought in wooden barricades, soil, along with plants and flowers, blocking the road with ICE agents watching. This location has been frequented by immigration activists as the facility serves as an ICE hub for New England and other states across the Northeast, not far from the Canadian border. Plenty of deals on tap for Amazon Prime Big Deal Days, but as they say, buyer beware.
2: The thing about scams, says this IT professional.
3: I mean, it's getting harder and harder to tell what's legitimate and what's not.
2: She herself has a background in consumer affairs.
4: You do have to be really careful. When I see something that looks too good to be true, usually it's too good to be true.
2: Which is why watchdogs like the Better Business Bureau warn folks to pay close attention when shopping online, as millions are expected to spend billions through Amazon with Prime Big Deal Days. 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
5: It's awful. I mean, come on. 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
2: One item these folks would love to cash in on the savings.
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4: Gas?
2: Would it be nice if that was on the Big Deal Day?
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0: And it's now 9:38. Markets are opened up on Wall Street here. Let's check in with business as we head over to Bloomberg's Courtney Donahoe.
26: Well, good morning. Stocks are seeing sharp losses today with the focus on the Middle East. Iranian attacks on tankers crossing the Strait of Hormuz is sending the price of oil higher. U.S. crude right now is at $90 a barrel. Taking a look at the markets, the S&P 500 coming off a record high, falling 45 points, the Dow dropping 440. Switching gears, Nestle has signed a multi-year marketing deal with the NBA. It's the food giant's biggest international brand collaboration ever. The move is part of Nestle's strategy of focusing more on its major brands and fewer larger global marketing platforms to drive sales and attract a new generation of customers. Nestle didn't disclose the value of the NBA deal, which comes after an agreement 2 years ago to make Kit Kat the official chocolate bar of Formula One. I'm Courtney Donahoe, Bloomberg Business on WBZ Boston's News Radio.
0: And still to come. Fab Four better watch their back, because here comes Tay-Tay. We'll explain. Swiftie climbing up the charts. How many times do we have to see it? Another one. It's 9:39.
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13: As the Patriots get ready to take on the Raiders at Gillette Stadium Sunday, the Pats could potentially be looking to bolster their running back room. Multiple reports say the team hosted free agent running back Jamal Williams for a workout on Tuesday. The 8-year veteran led the NFL with 17 touchdowns in 2022, but he hasn't played in the league since 2024. Meanwhile, elsewhere in the NFL, the Ravens may be without their star quarterback Lamar Jackson this week. The NFL Network reports the two-time MVP is dealing with a sprained ankle and only has an outside chance of playing on Sunday. The Celtics have wrapped up their 3 days of practice sessions in South Carolina as they close out training camp. The Celts have their first preseason game Thursday night in Cleveland. Dan Watkins, WBZ, Boston's News Radio.
14: 53 degrees right now, sunshine here in Boston. We check traffic every 10 minutes, and Lori Grandy is here with the Subaru Retailers of New England. All-wheel drive, traffic on the threes.
15: Jim, we have some big delays right now on 495 in Chelmsford. There's a multi-vehicle crash, 495 northbound. This is just after the Lowell Connector. Now, traffic is jammed up at Route 4. Getting to that point, you want to keep it over to the right-hand side, that left-hand lane. Is still blocked. Now, 95 or 128 northbound at Main Street in Linfield, they just finished clearing a crash, and a lot of residual volume is heading that way towards Main Street from 93. It's tough as well on the southbound side through Burlington into Waltham. In Brockton, meantime, 24 southbound, we're dealing with a crash that has two lanes blocked off just after 123 there in Brockton, so that continues to be an issue. Just one lane is open. Southbound Expressway is tied up from Neponset Circle right to a disabled coach bus at East Milton Square. You want to keep it to the left-hand side if you're traveling southbound on the expressway. The northbound side is a little bit better than it was. It's easing some for us now. It's slow from the Furnace Brook Parkway up into Boston. Lori Grandy, WBZ's traffic on the threes.
14: And Lori, we've got plenty of sunshine here in Boston. Those temperatures right now hovering in the mid-50s up to 67. This afternoon, we're keeping up with the sunny theme, and we're literally riding this all the way through the weekend. We've got mild nights over the next few nights and really some very warm days.
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14: And thank you so much for joining us here on this Wednesday morning. I'm Jim McKay, and here are the five things you need to know. At 9:45, an 18-year-old from Brockton killed while trying to cross 44 in Raynham on Tuesday. Fire officials saying he was on his way back from getting a coffee. Resident life officials at UNH reminding students to lock doors and windows. An intruder broke into a dorm over the weekend while students were sleeping. Night one in the books for Phoebe Bridgers at the Garden. Another one on the way tonight. And scam warnings for Amazon Prime Days, which are taking place both today and tomorrow. Jury selection continuing in the Matthew Farwell murder trial. taking place at federal court in Boston.
16: There'll be 12 jurors eventually selected for the trial, along with four alternates. The court this week screening a pool of over 400 who were called to the Moakley courthouse. Farwell is a former Stoughton detective accused of staging the death of Sandra Birchmore to look like a suicide back in 2021. Prosecutors say he was covering up a sexual relationship with Birchmore that went back to when she was a teenager and a volunteer with the Stoughton Police Department Youth Program. Birchmore was 23 at the time of her death and pregnant. Kendall Buell, WBZ, Boston's News Radio.
14: 947, Sean Diddy Combs has been ordered to pay NBC $478,000 in legal fees. After losing his $100 million lawsuit over a documentary airing about him on Peacock, a judge dismissing the case claiming NBC had followed proper journalistic standards, Combs is serving prison time while appealing his sentence and continues to face numerous civil sexual misconduct lawsuits. Health officials celebrate the anticipated opening of a much-needed emergency facility in Neshoba Valley.
17: UMass Memorial is expanding emergency care access in Neshoba Valley with a new satellite facility in Groton that's almost complete, set to open its doors in February. Governor Healey and Congresswoman Lori Trahan got a tour.
18: This community collectively stood up together and said, no way. We're not going to stand for this. We deserve health care. And now, look at this building. It is the answer that we were searching for 2 years ago.
17: It will offer a helipad for emergency transport, 16 rooms for emergency care and lab and imaging services.
18: Doctors and nurses who are going to be on site 24/7.
17: Groton was chosen because of the lack of availability of health care services following the closure of Neshoba Valley Medical Center in Ayer 2 years ago amid the Steward Health Care bankruptcy and hospital closures. From Groton, Sherry Small, WBZ Boston's News Radio.
14: And right now at 9:48, customers at a new cafe in Belmont are putting down the screens and picking up the knitting utensils.
19: Starting a knitting cafe might not have been your natural next career jump for a lifelong accountant, but Joanne Spiro was given a push by her daughter.
20: I haven't knit in 40 years, but I started knitting because my daughter was knitting.
19: The new space in Belmont, the Woolly Brew, has only been open for less than a week. Inside, people calmly knitting and chatting. That's the point of the cafe, to provide a craft-friendly third space. It's owned by Joanne and her sister Cheryl, and it's been a hit. A
20: lot of interest with the knitting group. There's been groups of knitting clubs that have sat at the big table in the back.
19: She says younger people are especially hungry for this kind of place and in-person social interaction.
20: And there's a big resurge with the younger crowd that are trying to get off their phones.
19: Kyle Schaffel, WBZ, Boston's News Radio.
14: You don't have to venture far out of Boston to score some pumpkins or even smash them.
21: Oh, yeah. How's that for the splatter?
22: That's the sound of me smashing a pumpkin. Cityside Pumpkin Patch and Bucket Listers just turned Island Creek Raw Bar in the Seaport into a fall playground.
23: It's really me tricking people to interact with their friends in the real world and get off their phones.
22: Designer Warren Whitmore explains.
23: We found a farm in Woburn that shipped us all in. We're not trying to be Coachella or Burning Man either. We're trying to be what we are. But, you know, I like to dance. I'd like to see some people dancing in the pumpkin patch.
22: Beyond the pumpkin smashing zone, you'll find beanbag toss, specialty cocktails like the apple cinnamon swirl, and a haunted house with a nod to Dolly Parton. The patch stays open through Halloween. Jay Willette, WBZ Boston's News Radio.
14: 9:50 now, saying goodbye to quite a smooth voice from the 1980s. Singer Freddie Jackson has died at the age of 70. Who's known for songs like You Are My Lady, Rock Me Tonight. His family saying he passed away on Monday but did not give any cause of death. And Chasing History. Well, so now that Taylor Swift has earned her 16th number one hit on the Billboard Hot 100 with this track, Patient Zero, she now needs just four more chart toppers to tie the Beatles' record of 20 number ones, which stood since 1970. Swift also has the number 3, 4, and 5 songs on this week's Hot 100. 9:51, Wednesday morning here in Boston. Plenty of beautiful sunshine out there as we're just getting started. And we're climbing up to the mid-60s. Your traffic with Lori Grandy next.

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5: Beautiful sunshine here. We're at 53 degrees right now in Boston. Traffic every 10 minutes. 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All-wheel drive, traffic on the threes. Here's Lori.
6: All right, we get some big problems right now north of town. First off, a multi-vehicle crash still in the process of being cleared on 495 northbound. It's just after the Lowell Connector. Now, you want to keep it over to the right-hand side. It's the left-hand lane that's blocked off there, and traffic is stop and go from Route 4 getting to the connector. Meantime, 495 southbound, it's curiosity delays. You can see the accident, so you're taking a look over that side. I do the same thing myself. 495 southbound is tied up between 133 and the connector as you make your way through Tewksbury. Now in Reading, stop and go traffic right now on 128 northbound. It is tied up there approaching North Ave in Wakefield. Watch out for that. It continues slow through Burlington on the southbound side of 128 from Route 3 to Trapello Road. Now south of town, we're still dealing with a problem in Brockton. It is a collision on 24 southbound, just after 123. Again, you want to keep it over to the left-hand side there. The right travel lane is blocked off. Still heavy traffic getting through the Sumner. The Ted Williams Tunnel is back to the McClellan Highway, and the Tobin is slow from Carter Street. Northbound Expressway, better. It's slow from right around the Furnaceburg Parkway heading into Boston. It's a 33-minute ride all in all. On the southbound side, still dealing with that disabled coach bus out there, southbound right by East Milton Square. Lori Grant, WBZ's traffic on the threes.
5: 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As we head over to WBZ AccuWeather, meteorologist Joe Lundberg.
7: Frost advisories remain in effect for the inland suburbs until 9 this morning. It'll be a mostly sunny day today. It'll become breezy this afternoon with a high of 67. Clear this evening, then some clouds later tonight. Rather breezy and much milder than last night, though 52 to 56. For tomorrow, intervals of clouds and sunshine, breezy and warmer. There can be a shower, especially through the morning hours. Tomorrow's high 74. Friday, mostly sunny and breezy with a high close to 70. Saturday, remaining mostly sunny, high 66. I'm AccuWeather meteorologist Joe Lundberg, WBZ, Boston's News Radio.
5: Right now, at the moment, 53 and sunny in Boston.
8: Boston Children's Hospital once again ranked one of the top children's hospitals in the nation and number one in 7 out of 10 specialties by U.S. News and World Report. 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
5: Four astronauts say farewell to the International Space Station after nearly 8 months.
9: SpaceX, all hooks are open. Separation confirmed.
10: SpaceX's Dragon rocket has now separated from the International Space Station and is headed back to Earth. The journey home will be a long one, as it will take around 27 and a half hours as the spacecraft executes a series of departure burns to move itself away from the International Space Station. The mission launched back in February, and the crew includes two NASA astronauts, Jessica Meir and Jack Hathaway, as well as French astronaut Sophie Adonau and Russian cosmonaut Andrei Fedayev. Dragon is expected to re-enter the Earth's atmosphere and splash down off the coast of California. 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
5: 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Hearing word from the mayor of Lawrence via statement at a Lawrence City Council meeting. A whole lot more to get to as well as your 10 o'clock news. It's on the way next.
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8: ...53 degrees in Boston right now. Lots of sun out there. It's looking like another great day. We'll get the full forecast coming up in just a few minutes. I am Nicole Davis. It is 10 o'clock, and here's what's happening. Israelis have been gathering today to hold ceremonies and remembrances, as today is the third anniversary of the October 7th attack. Here's WBZ's Drew Mulholland.
9: It began with an attack on a music festival and went into the towns. In the end, more than 1,200 people killed, hundreds more kidnapped. The International Fellowship of Christians and Jews calls for the world to stand together against hatred today. It also makes a plea for Gaza to be freed from Hamas so Palestinians can also live in peace. This as the government of Israel continues a bombing campaign on Gaza. Drew Mulholland, WBZ, Boston's News Radio.
8: And tens of thousands of Palestinians have been killed in that Gaza Strip as part of the retaliatory campaign. In Tennessee at 10:01, a court hearing is scheduled over the fate of Krista Pike, the woman who received two doses of a lethal injection drug last week during her execution and survived.
10: 1 week after her botched execution, her lawyer says Krista Pike is awake and speaking. She was scheduled to be put to death for a 1995 murder. But she survived two lethal injections. How that happened is now under investigation. Pike's attorney saying her recovery is medically unprecedented. Her prognosis remains unclear, but at a minimum, we expect a long recovery. They want her death sentence reduced to life in prison.
8: That is ABC's Sophie Flay. And we now know when the man who carried out the Fort Hood massacre, former Army Major Nidal Hassan, will be put to death for his crimes.
11: That's the date that the one-time military psychiatrist walked into a processing facility at Fort Hood, yelled Allahu Akbar, and opened fire on fellow soldiers. On December 3rd, Hassan is to face a firing squad.
12: There are some people who have been ready for this to happen.
11: Keely Van Acker's father, Michael Cahill, was one of 13 people to die that day. She's ambivalent about news of Hassan's planned execution.
12: For me, he was already dead.
11: The execution is to happen on the same army post where the massacre played out. Jim Ryan, ABC News in Dallas-Fort Worth.
8: And at 10:02 last night in Lawrence, the city council decided to back off its no-confidence vote for Mayor Brian DePeña. During that standing-room-only city council meeting, a statement from DePeña was read aloud, saying he would not resign from office despite facing dozens of federal and state charges. The council ultimately deciding to table the discussion as they at the time did not have the votes to proceed. The efforts will move to committee and the vote will be held at a later date. All right, coming up in just a couple of minutes here on WBZ, higher electric bills north of Boston, and a strike is looming for nurses. We'll talk about that, but right now at 10:03, the Subaru Retailers of New England all-wheel drive traffic on the threes. Well, hello there, Jack Hart.
13: Yeah, hello, Nicole Davis. And we're looking at still some messy traffic right now, southbound through the city, coming off of 93 southbound, coming after just after Spot Pond. Solid right now, right down onto the lower deck, onto the Sacrum Bridge, into the Tip O'Neill Tunnel. You get into the Tip O'Neill Tunnel and onto the expressway southbound. Things open up, but then they slow down right again once you get down towards Savin Hill. And that's partly as a result of we've got a disabled coach bus by East Milton Square. It's in the right-hand travel lane, and that's helping to keep that traffic heavy through there. Northbound, we get some heavy traffic from Furnace Brook Parkway, right up to solid up to Morrissey Boulevard, starts to ease out by the time you get to Andrew Square. Things open up a little bit, and then northbound things are okay. Traveling the Tobin Bridge right now, still some solid traffic from just after, about Carter Street, really, into the downtown area. The Sumner Tunnel, that's chock full right now, as is the westbound side of the Ted Williams Tunnel. And Sarah Drive heading inbound, we've got some heavy delays getting down towards the Leverett Circle area. Outbound is where we're seeing the heavier delay, though. Southbound Leverett Tunnel, a connector ramp remains heavy, and traffic on that road continues heavy down to just about the Kenmore ramp. I'm Jack Hart, WBZ, traffic on the threes.
8: Okay, we are looking at another chilly afternoon, but we are going to be seeing a very quiet afternoon weather-wise. Not mad at that. Mostly sunny. It will be breezy today. We've got a high in the mid to upper 60s. Now, for tonight, clear early, then partly cloudy late. Not as chilly. We've got a low in the mid 50s. And then for tomorrow, a stray morning shower. Otherwise, times of sun and clouds, breezy and warmer, a high near 75. And then we start to cool off again on Friday to wrap up the work week. Mostly sunny, a beautiful day, and we've got a high near 70. Right now in Boston, 53 degrees at 10:04, and hundreds of nurses a week from today could be walking off the job. WBZ's Matt Phipps reports there's a lot going on behind the scenes leading up to that potential walkout.
14: The Brigham and Women's Nurses Union is now asking State Attorney General Andrea Campbell to investigate the board at Mass General Brigham. The Mass Nurses Association is raising questions that they have violated laws that regulate nonprofit healthcare systems and charitable institutions, pointing out Mass General Brigham's CEO, who makes over $9 million a year. Officials at Mass General Brigham say they're confident that they're abiding by all necessary regulations. Matt Phipps, WBZ, Boston's News Radio.
8: And when you're in the middle of an emergency response, seconds count. That is the reasoning behind a new move from the City of Quincy and Brewster Ambulance. They're working to roll out what's called the Whole Blood Response Program. And according to the Patriot Ledger, this would grant Quincy paramedics the ability to start transfusions of plasma and whole blood at the scene or while getting patients to the hospital. These specific transfusions are ideal to try to fight heavy and rapid blood loss. This is something the city says could lead to better outcomes for patients who are dealing with severe injuries. The training and program would be paid for through a $300,000 state grant. Danvers residents and business owners are going to start to see a hike in their electric bills. And WBZ's James Rojas checked in to see what people think about it.
15: The average residential electric bill is increasing by nearly 10%, which means about an additional $12 a month. Approved by the Municipal Light Board, Danvers Electric says the increase is set to cover power supply costs, not to generate excess revenue or profit. Still, not comforting for folks like Dean.
16: Well, Danvers is supposed to have lower rates than they already do. Pretty soon they're going to price us out of our homes.
15: Cindy says the town does provide great services and is taking the increase on the chin.
17: Electric, they're not trying to gouge anybody.
18: Do you see or do you hope that eventually if things level out, prices go back down?
17: They go down some.
15: Now, to keep utility bills as low as possible, she lives by the motto, no heat before trick or treat. In Danvers, James Rojas, WBZ, Boston. Parsons News Radio.
8: After 6 months in space, it's almost time for a crew to come back down to Earth.
19: Homecoming is a process for astronauts who've been living half a year in space.
20: The hatch is closed, and we see the closed invitation.
21: All right, we copy hatch closed.
19: NASA astronauts, including Commander Jessica Meir and pilot Jack Hathaway, are in their SpaceX Crew Dragon capsule, along with colleagues from Russia and Europe. The four will spend a day orbiting the Earth before splashdown Thursday morning off the coast of San Diego. I'm Rory O'Neill.
8: And skiers could soon have more slopes to choose from up at Loon Mountain in New Hampshire, as the resort says it wants to expand to a fourth peak. The plan here is to add 280 more skiable acres, including tree skiing and regular trails. Also, two new lodges, event spaces, and restaurants are in the plan. As for where the land will come from, President and GM Brian Norton says this would be a public-private partnership of sorts, using land that mostly is part of the White Mountains National Forest. The private land is owned by another company, South Peak Resort. 10:08, time for Bloomberg Business, and Courtney Donahoe, Target is dressing up its grocery business.
22: It definitely is. Good morning. Well, Target's rolling out a new dress code for food and beverage employees, the latest effort to reboot its grocery operations. Staff will start wearing hats and aprons during every shift to make them more easily identifiable to customers. The new accessories will display the Good & Gather brand, which is the retailer's private label food line. Earlier this year, Target began requiring store staff to wear red shirts with blue jeans or khakis. The change is effective November 1st. Checking on the markets, climbing oil prices are raising concerns about faster inflation and more interest rate increases from the Federal Reserve. Stocks are falling this morning as fighting continues in the Middle East. The S&P 500 is falling 47 points, the Dow dropping 523. I'm Courtney Donahoe, Bloomberg Business on WBZ Boston's News Radio.
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3: The enthusiasm in Patriots safety Kevin Byard III was conspicuous about his quarterback, Drake May.
4: He's the calm in the storm type of guy. Like, we all know Drake May. He's not like the biggest vocal guy. He's not like a super rah-rah type of guy.
3: But when the heat is on, as it was last Sunday in Buffalo, with the prospects of falling to 1-3 on the season, he says on Sirius XM's Players Point.
4: Just seen a big-time player, you know, making clutch plays. We all trust him in those type of high pressure moments. 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And obviously things didn't go well week one in Seattle, but he bounced back this week and did his thing. So, dropping dimes out there. So I was super excited about that.
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2: At 10:13, it's time once again for traffic and weather together. Subaru Retailers of New England, all-wheel drive, traffic on the threes. 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
13: Thank you, Nicole. We've got some trouble up in Chelmsford right now. Route 495 heading northbound, a little bit after the Lowell Connector. We've got a crash there, and that's causing some heavy delays on the northbound side, all the way back to the Chelmsford rest area. And on the southbound side, traffic is well back into Tewksbury, almost back to Route 133. Traveling otherwise up to the north, things looking okay. We're dealing with a crash southbound on Route 24, in the Avon area just before you get to Harrison Boulevard, and that's still a little bit of trouble through there. Traveling northbound and southbound on the expressway, we've got some heavy delays, some earlier trouble southbound on the expressway by East Milton Square, still causing some trouble. Once you get into the downtown area, we've got heavy delays, the Tobin Bridge heading towards the city, traffic still heavy right back to Carter Street, and traveling the lower deck of Route 93 in general, from just about Spot Pond right down onto the lower deck, onto the Zakin Bridge, into the Tip O'Neill Tunnel, still absolutely solid traffic. Sumner Tunnel, heavy delays there. And on the southbound Leverett Connector ramp heading towards Storer Drive westbound, that's chock full. Storer Drive westbound, heavy towards the Kenmore ramp. And start slow. Heat can damage the battery. 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I'm Jack Hart, WBZ, Traffic on the Threes.
2: And at 10:14, right now in Boston, we've got lots of sun. We had a lovely morning, and it's going to just stay nice out there straight through the rest of the afternoon. A chilly start for sure as we really kind of cement the fact that we're in fall now, and we've got temperatures in the 40s for many of us north and west. Still seeing some 50s developing on the coast, and it will be warmer today, believe it or not, than it was yesterday. We've got a high near 67, but still seeing plenty of wind out there, so that can make it feel a bit cooler. Now for tonight, clear early, partly cloudy late, not as chilly, a low tonight in the 50s, so probably no frost on the pumpkin for you tomorrow morning. Now tomorrow we could have a couple of stray showers, otherwise mix of sun and clouds in the afternoon, breezy and high in the mid-70s.
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2: At 10:15 in Boston right now, it is partly cloudy, 53 degrees. We have that wind right now calming down, thankfully, from the southwest, only about 5 miles an hour. We'll have more on the forecast coming up in just about 10 minutes. I'm Nicole Davis, and here are the five things you need to know. Students have been cleared to get back to Haverhill High School after facing a two-hour delay this morning over a water leak. No decision was made last night about the removal of flock cameras in Quincy following a packed city council meeting. And an investigation shows Fall River police officers over the years have often not provided justification for their searches of the flock system. New video shows police interviews from the Cornell gang rape investigation. One witness claiming the frat held a meeting to, quote, get the brothers on the same page. Big changes coming now at the top of the Gloucester Police Department. WBZ's Shane Stokes has more.
5: Michael Williams, the acting chief of the Gloucester Police Department, has been removed from his position, and Lieutenant Michael Gossam has been put in his place. In a statement released from the mayor's office, Gossam has been appointed as acting interim police chief of the department until further notice. There was no reason given on why Williams was removed, but the search for Gloucester's next permanent police chief is underway. Shane Stokes, WBZ, Boston's News Radio.
2: Meantime, a whistleblower from the FBI says some members of the Trump administration pressured the Justice Department to investigate immigration protesters in California. The whistleblower reports that includes President Trump, who apparently demanded the FBI investigate a TikTok video that showed protesters warning neighbors about agents coming into the neighborhood.
6: A formal complaint's been filed by the insider with the Senate Judiciary Committee, alleging the FBI was pressured to investigate anti-ICE protesters in L.A. in violation of the Bureau's own policies and the protesters' right to free speech. The protests in question were those held outside the L.A. Metro Detention Center and Federal Building. The complaint's been released by Democratic Senator Alex Padilla of California, who's demanding responses from the Attorney General Todd Blanche and the Director of the FBI, Kash Patel. In Washington, I'm Scott Carr.
2: The White House maintaining the allegations are false, saying the investigations focused on violence that is not covered by the First Amendment. It is 10:17, and the Stewart healthcare crisis left the Neshoba Valley reeling with the lack of emergency care. WBC's Sherry Small reports in a matter of months, a first-class emergency medical facility will open in Groton to fill that void.
7: The UMass Memorial Medical Center at Neshoba Valley Satellite Emergency Facility in Groton is almost complete. It was built to serve the region following the closure of the Neshoba Valley Medical Center in Ayer 2 years ago amid the Stewart healthcare scandal, closures, and crisis. Governor Maura Healey toured the facility.
9: People from all over the region are going to be able to come to get emergency care. I was so impressed, and so impressed that this has been done so quickly.
7: It will offer 24/7 adult and pediatric emergency care, emergency laboratory services, and diagnostic imaging, along with a dedicated helipad.
9: Staff has already been hired and will be in place starting in December with a February opening. 90 employees. There's going to be a lot of economic activity around here for the region.
7: In Groton, Sherry Small, WBZ Boston's News Radio.
2: At 10:18, the World Health Organization is releasing its first ever guidelines to address the major rise in obesity among children.
10: The organization is recommending structured dietary and physical activity tailored to individuals or part of a program. It does not recommend pharmacy treatment or weight loss surgery that changes the digestive tract for children up to 9 years old. The World Health Organization is also calling on policymakers to make healthy diets and physical activity more accessible and affordable. The CDC says about 20% of U.S. children and adolescents have obesity. I'm Scott Pringle.
2: And also, when it comes to kids here in the Boston area, a Canton family says their premature twin babies need to be together after they were separated for treatment at two different NICUs in Boston.
11: Mike and Kelsey Kennedy's twin girls came early, born at just 24 weeks. Juliet went upstairs to the Brigham and Women's NICU. Kendall, born with spina bifida, was rushed into surgery at Boston Children's. That was 5 weeks ago.
12: The doctors and nurses have all been in our corner. They've been trying to get them together. I mean, there's studies that show that twins together are, you know, it helps them. It helps them heal.
11: The couple raves about the care their girls have received at both hospitals. But these parents aren't just pulled between two NICUs. They also have two other very young children at home here in Canton. Adding to their stress, a letter informing them of the scheduled Brigham nurses strike.
12: They've cried with us. They've prayed with us. Now, with the strike, that comfort is gone.
2: That is WBZ TV's Julie McDonald reporting. Now, Juliet was recently taken to Children's for heart surgery, but was brought back to Brigham to recover. The fight over control of the late Dolly Parton's estate is heating up.
11: Parton's nephew, Brian Seaver, who previously served as her head of security, is now accused of barricading his home to avoid being served with a lawsuit from Parton's estate. Seaver was the family member who officially announced Parton's death in August. Parton's estate is suing him, accusing him of threatening lawyers, business partners, and employees. At one point, warning he could destroy the entire brand unless he was paid.
2: ABC's Sophie Flay there. Meantime, the Country Music Association is rolling out an all-star lineup to honor Parton.
14: CMA presents I Will Always Love You, a celebration of Dolly Parton, will feature tribute performances from Ashley McBride, Carly Pearce, Carrie Underwood, Darius Rucker, and more. A Belmont University student ensemble will perform as a nod to the Dolly U program that launched last year for students to learn from Parton's legacy. The special will air live on October 21st on ABC and Disney+, and be available to stream the next day on Hulu. I'm Jennifer Bolsoni.
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3: 1023, traffic and weather together. Subaru Retailers of New England, all-wheel drive, traffic on the threes. Jack, what's going on?
4: We had a little trouble down on Route 24, Nicole. We've got a couple of bits of trouble down there, and now we've got a new crash. It's southbound. It's just after Route 139 in the Stoughton area. It's in the center lane, a center lane crash, and we've already got some moderate traffic down there, so that's starting to back up quickly. Traveling northbound on Route 95, getting onto 93 in Canton. A little bit of slow traffic through there, and it's just traffic. Traveling on the expressway heading northbound, we've got slow traffic from just about Furnace Brook Parkway right up to Neponset. Things ease out a little bit, and by the time you get to Columbia Road, things are opening up. Now, southbound through the city, we continue to deal with some very heavy traffic from Spot Pond right down through the onto the Sachem Bridge into the Tip O'Neill Tunnel. Things open up, but then we've got some heavy delays from starting at Savin Hill all the way down to a disabled coach bus in the right lane near the East Milton Square area. And Route 495 northbound and southbound affected heavily as a result of a northbound crash just north of Route 3 and the Lowell Connector area. Northbound, we've got traffic pushed all the way back to beyond the rest area right now. And southbound, traffic is back to Route 133. Starting slow, he can damage your battery. 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I'm Jack Hart, WBZ Traffic on the 3.
3: All right, 1024, time for the four-day WBZ AccuWeather forecast. This time it's brought to us by John Sewer and Drain Cleaning.
5: Plenty of sunshine this afternoon and becoming rather breezy. The high 67. It'll be clear this evening, but then some clouds later tonight. Remaining rather breezy and noticeably milder than last night, though just 52 to 56. For tomorrow, times of sun and clouds, breezy and warmer. Watch out for a shower, mainly during the morning hours. Tomorrow's high 74. Friday, mostly sunny and breezy with a high near 70. Saturday, remaining mostly sunny, the high 66. I'm AccuWeather meteorologist Joe Lundberg, WBZ, Boston's News Radio.
3: Right now in New Bedford, it's 49 west of Boston right now. We're at 48 in Bedford, north of Boston, 52 in Salem, New Hampshire. In Boston at 1025, it's partly cloudy, and right now we're at 52.
6: Seriously? The drain's clogged again? 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
3: It's time for New England business, and Leader Bank continues to make strides in opening up new branches around Eastern Mass. The bank prepping to open up a new branch in Boston's Seaport District at 200 Seaport Boulevard after opening up a branch last month in Andover on Elm Street. Meantime, Chase Bank has been bullish entering Massachusetts over the past couple of years. That is a trend that has continued over into the fall, recently getting the go-ahead to open up a new branch on the Cape in Chatham. Chase is hoping to get 100 branches open in Massachusetts by the end of the year. And hundreds of people are set to get pink slips this week at Cambridge tech firm HubSpot. The company's CEO maintains this is not directly connected to cost cutting or AI, instead part of the company's plans to build what he calls a flatter organization. HubSpot recently announced it plans to double down on its AI focus after dealing with a stock slide on Wall Street. Still, the company has a market cap of over $10 billion. 1027 coming up in the news at 10:30 here on WBZ. It appears flock cameras are staying put in Quincy for now.
8: Every day in California, more than 11,000 surfers paddle out. That's what you think you know about California. 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And 3 million future leaders walk into a college classroom. Shaping the future of education, technology, and entrepreneurship? It's just another day in CA.
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3: In Boston at Logan Airport right now, it's 52 degrees at 10:30 on this Wednesday. It's great to have you with us. I'm Nicole Davis, and here is what's happening. The calls for flock cameras to be taken out of Quincy have been growing louder for months, and all kinds of opinions were front and center last night before the city council.
20: Both detractors and supporters expressing their opinions in the Quincy City Council chambers on what has become one of the most controversial forms of government surveillance. Among them, Norfolk DA Michael Morrissey, who called flock cameras a critical crime-solving tool when it came to tracking down the gunman from the Brown University shooting last year. Critics say the cameras violate basic civil liberties. No decision made on their future in Quincy from that meeting. Kendall Buell, WBZ, Boston's News Radio.
3: Meantime, top brass at Fall River Police have been taking a closer look at how officials there have been using the flock system, and officers too. And new information shows justification for the searches has often been lacking. The New Bedford Light reports officers who've been searching the system often have not provided much, if any, reasoning to look up license plates, at times using vague terms like investigation. Sometimes they would just put in random letters, other times single letters or punctuation. For some searches, no reason was given at all. Oftentimes, as well, the officers didn't provide any case numbers or call numbers to further justify those searches. Last year alone, officers in Fall River searched more than 15,000 cameras, many of which were not even in the city limits. Officials tell the Light the system is changing and officers will soon have to provide a case number for most searches, except for emergencies. Students at Cornell are skipping class today and holding back all spending on campus. Faculty on campus also prepping a no-confidence vote against the administration. All this is protesting the school's response to an alleged gang rape on campus that has made national headlines. ABC News has obtained video video of Cornell police interviewing witnesses as they investigated that incident.
0: Videos obtained by ABC News show one woman telling the investigators she heard the fraternity Chi Phi held a meeting to get all the brothers on the same page about what happened that night. The witness claims she was told this was a consensual orgy, but don't spread it because it would be bad for our image. In separate interviews, the brothers told police they heard the encounter with Jane Doe was consensual.
3: Now to ABC's Aaron Kutursky. Jane Doe has since sued the school, saying she was let down by those who were meant to protect her, and she had been raped and drugged by the frat brothers during that incident. At 10:32, it's been quite the morning for students at Haverhill High School. They found themselves shuttled around because of a water leak at the high school. Many students who were on a bus going to class were instead brought to the Constantino Middle School. Crews had to do some work to fix that leak at the high school building, but now we have learned, according to the school officials, they have now taken the students from the middle school to the high school, and everything is up and running for the day. They just had a two-hour delay. The school district says it thanks students, staff, and families for their patience and understanding on such short notice. Well, coming up here on WBZ in just a couple of minutes, teenagers flooding the streets in France will tell you why, and also the latest on the death of that Russian lab worker. But first, at 10:33, it's time to go take a look at the roads. Subaru Retailers of New England, all-wheel drive, traffic on the threes. Jack, it's still kind of a doozy out there.
4: It is. A little bit of good news, though, Nicole. It's southbound on Route 24 in the Randolph area, Stoughton area. We've been dealing with a crash just south of Route 139, and as was in the center lane, now that's over to the breakdown lane. Things are going to ease out a little bit through there. We're starting to back up pretty heavily, but that's going to get better. Also, southbound on the expressway, we have been dealing with a disabled coach bus down by East Milton Square in the canyon there, and that's finally out of the way, so that's going to start to ease up. But traffic remains heavy still all the way back to Mass Ave right now as a result, though. Traveling northbound, the expressway is still heavy from Furnace Brook Parkway right up through the Neponset. Things get a little bit easier. By the time you get up to Columbia Road area, things open up. Traveling southbound on Route 93 heading towards the city, getting a little bit out of there by degrees. Heavy delays from just about Route 16 right now onto the lower deck, onto the Zakim Bridge, and then things start to open up a little bit inside of the tunnel right now. And starting slow, heat can damage your battery. 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I'm Jack Hart, WBZ, Traffic in the Threes.
3: And for the rest of the afternoon, you should see nothing but sun out there. It's not going to be as blustery as it was yesterday, but the wind is expected to pick up a little bit later on. We are seeing temperatures still in the 40s in many spots, low 50s for many of us closer to the coast. And for today, we have a high of 66 degrees, so certainly a little bit warmer than it was yesterday. The wind is not going to be as intense. So even yesterday, we did have some highs in the 60s, but depending on where you were, you really wouldn't have known it. For tonight, clear early, partly cloudy later on, not as chilly. We've got a low in the mid-50s. And then for tomorrow, some morning showers are possible. Otherwise, a mix of sun and clouds, breezy and warmer, and a high near 75. Starting to cool off again on Friday under mostly sunny skies and a high near 70. 57 degrees in Southboro right now, north of Boston, 52 in Georgetown, seeing 49 as we make our way into Attleboro. In Boston at 10:35, it is partly cloudy, and right now we're at 52. The World Health Organization is joining a chorus that's growing around the world, demanding more information from Russia about the mysterious death of a lab worker. The victim was working at a lab studying plagues before she died. Russian authorities claim she passed away from severe pneumonia, not the plague, but the White House says they are not satisfied with the answer.
21: President Trump confirming he'll soon speak with Vladimir Putin as questions grow about the death of a lab worker at a Siberian anti-plague research institute.
22: I have a call scheduled. Yeah.
23: When is that call scheduled?
22: So far, we're in very deep discussions. We'll be able to report about it probably tomorrow.
21: The comments come as the U.S. turns up pressure on Moscow.
3: And there's plenty of concern locally as well.
24: At this point in time, we don't have enough information to say that this is something to worry about.
25: I spoke with Elise Fritchell, the director of infection prevention at Tufts Medical Center, about pneumonic plague, caused by a bacteria and spread through respiratory droplets passed from human to human. The onset of symptoms as short as 24 hours. Even if the plague doesn't reach our shores, there are bigger concerns about the lack of oversight of labs around the world.
3: That is WBZ TV's Louisa Moeller with that update. Overseas in France, teenagers have been clashing with riot police in the streets in Paris this morning, demanding change when it comes to their education. Students are protesting over a lack of resources, crowded classrooms, a lack of teachers, and not having enough materials to work with. ABC's Tom Sufi Burridge.
1: Protesters have been setting bins on fire, barricading areas. And sometimes the police have just been charging at the protesters to kind of clear them out. You know, hundreds of people have been injured, both police and students. We spoke to a guy called Kenny. He said that education is the driving force here, and that is why he says they're going to keep on protesting. But he also was keen to talk about what he says is a heavy-handed approach by the police and something he says is part of a wider problem.
3: The protests involving parents, teens and teachers have popped up in more than 40 cities and towns around France, leaving hundreds of high schools closed since late last month. And there's a new bill going around Congress that, if passed, would stop the Navy from stripping the name of a black World War II hero from an aircraft carrier and the Pentagon renaming the ship for President Trump.
2: Still under construction, the aircraft carrier Doris Miller is named for a hero of a Pearl Harbor battleship, a meal worker who pulled wounded sailors to safety and manned an anti-aircraft gun to bring down a Japanese fighter plane in 1941. Recently, Navy leaders have been considering renaming that vessel for President Trump. Senator Cory Booker recently introduced bills that would block the name change and place guidelines on how the military names its warships. I'm Rory O'Neill.
3: At 10:38, time for Bloomberg Business. Courtney Donahoe, a lot of wine lovers are on a beer budget these days, but this is a pretty sweet deal.
5: Oh, I'm definitely one of them, so I'm looking forward to this. Good morning. Well, California wineries have more than they can sell, and some are offloading that surplus, much of it high quality. So bottles that might normally sell for $150 are showing up for under $30 at places like Costco, Kroger, and Aldi. Those are wines bottled for retailers to sell under their own brands, such as Costco's Kirtland Signature. People have been cutting back on alcohol due to GLP-1 drugs and inflation. The wine industry has been taking action to try to fix the supply-demand imbalance. Well, turning to trading, the S&P 500 seeing a pullback after hitting a record high yesterday. Concerns over inflation is putting the brakes on the stock rally. The S&P 500 right now is down 46 points, the Dow dropping 525. I'm Courtney Donahoe, Bloomberg Business on WBZ, Boston's News Radio.
3: Many thanks. 10:39, traffic and weather together. That's coming up at 10:43. And of course, it is prime day for the next day or so. But of course, scammers are also going to be out there doing their thing. We've got some tips for you to stay safe coming up at 10:45.
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10: It's a bonanza of baseball today for fans of hardball, with not one, two, or three, but four games in divisional series play, all of which can be concluded by night's end. Starting off with the AL and the Yankees, with their backs against the wall, their offense stagnant, and lefty Max Fried on the mound to try to save their season.
11: It's a must-win game, obviously. You know, if we don't win, we go home. And so for me, and I understand that the leash is probably going to be pretty small, and we have to do whatever we can to win.
10: Tampa up 2-0 over New York in that series. Same goes for the White Sox, who host Cleveland on the south side of Chicago. In the NL, the Dodgers can wrap things up on the road in Atlanta against the Braves, while the Padres try to extend their season at home against Milwaukee. Chris Fama, WBZ, Boston's News Radio.
5: 10:43, it's time for the Subaru Retailers of New England. All-wheel drive, traffic on the threes. Oh, Jack Hart, you're busy, aren't you?
4: You ain't kidding, Nicole. We got another crash right now, and it's close to downtown. It's on Sturro Drive, heading eastbound just before Leverett Circle, and that's backing things up to about the Longfellow Bridge right now. Southbound heading towards the westbound side. Southbound Leverett Connector Ramp heading towards the westbound side of Sturro Drive. That's pretty full, as is the westbound side of Sturro Drive, down to about Kenmore Square ramp anyway. Traveling right now on the lower deck of Route 93, we continue to deal with heavy delays from about Route 16 down onto the lower deck, onto the Zakin Bridge and into the Tip O'Neill Tunnel. We still have some heavy delays southbound on the expressway. We had some trouble down by East Milton Square, helped to cause some of those delays, but it's slow from right now, from about Columbia Road down through the Granite Ave area. Northbound on the expressway, still some heavy delays from the Furnace Brook Parkway right up to Columbia Road, then things open up there. Down to the south, we're continue to deal with a crash, Route 24 southbound, just after Route 139 in Stoughton. It's in the breakdown lane, still causing a delay, and up in Chelmsford right now, we're seeing things ease out a little bit, but we're continuing to deal with a crash, Route 495 northbound, just north of the Lowell Connector. It's affecting the southbound side as well. Starting slow, heat can damage your battery. 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I'm Jack Hart, WBZ Traffic and Forecast.
5: At 10:45 in Boston right now, we've got lots of sun out there. We are looking at temperatures in the upper 40s outside the city, 50s if you are closer to the coast, and we've got a high today just about 65. For tonight, clear early, partly cloudy late, not quite as chilly as it's been, with a low in the mid-50s. Now for tomorrow, stray morning shower, otherwise times of sun and clouds in the afternoon, a bit warmer. We get ourselves up into the mid-70s tomorrow, and then on Friday, mostly sunny, breezy, and pleasant, and a high near 70.
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5: Degrees right now in Boston. It's 10:45 on this Wednesday morning. Good to have you on board. I'm Nicole Davis. Here are the five things you need to know. Protests ensuing throughout Israel today as they mark the third anniversary of the October 7th attacks. Union nurses at Brigham and Women's are asking the state attorney general, Andrea Campbell, to investigate the board at Mass General Brigham. Gloucester Police Chief, Gloucester's police has removed Michael Williams as the acting police chief, and he has been replaced with Lieutenant Michael Gossam. And the city of Quincy is planning to roll out a new whole blood response program, allowing paramedics the ability to start transfusions on the way to the hospital. There is still a chance to do a bit of online shopping for Amazon's Prime Day, but it's always good to be aware of scams.
10: The Big Deal Days extend today on Prime, a chance for online shoppers to cash in on major discounts. Though officials at the Better Business Bureau warn, there's reason for consumers to have caution. With the threat of phony websites, scam emails, and bogus social media ads that often accompany the two-day shopping frenzy.
0: Yes, we get them all the time and they're a pain.
12: This is the way of America today, right?
10: The shopping spree, no doubt, and the crime that sometimes follows.
13: It does make me really nervous.
10: Particularly when folks look to save boatloads on anything from electronics to clothing.
14: I know where to find a bargain if I need one.
10: Experts say to check URLs for poor grammar and misspellings, and to pay with a credit card so any fraudulent charges can be disputed after the fact. Chris Fama, WBZ. Boston's News Radio.
3: And the man from Brockton charged in a hit and run in Holbrook is now set to be arraigned next month. Authorities say the man, who has not been identified, is facing a charge of leaving the scene of a crash causing personal injury. This happened last month. A 15-year-old girl was hurt. A search for the driver ensued shortly afterwards, and police were able to find him after using license plate reader cameras to locate the car and suspect. Holbrook police say he is set to be arraigned on November 4th in Quincy. The state's highest court has decided to throw out a conviction connected to a sex tape. Here's WBZ's Madison Rogers.
5: The case dates back to a 2021 hookup in the Edgartown home of Clarence Goncalves. An intimate encounter was caught on a security camera in a corner, and later Goncalves texted a screenshot to the other man. It was reported to police, and Goncalves was convicted of photographing an unsuspecting nude person and disseminating such a photo under the state's Peeping Tom law. However, the Massachusetts Supreme Judicial Court now says that latter charge is no good and the conviction for dissemination is overturned. The high court's ruled that sending a nude photograph solely to the victim can certainly be a source of distress, but it isn't illegal under the Peeping Tom law in and of itself, that it's only dissemination if it's shared with others. The court is rejecting Goncalves' argument that the whole thing was recorded mistakenly. Madison Rogers, WBZ, Boston's News Radio.
3: It is 10:49, and let's talk about something sweet, maybe too sweet, as Starbucks is facing legal trouble over some of their drinks.
15: A new lawsuit filed in federal court claims 8 Starbucks drinks advertised as sugar-free may not actually be sugar-free at all. The suit was brought by 3 customers and alleges some of the drinks contain between 13 and 21 grams of sugar in a venti serving. The drinks named in the lawsuit include hot and iced vanilla and caramel protein lattes, along with protein matcha beverages. The lawsuit claims you may be getting a lot more sweetness than advertised. I'm Monica Nelson.
3: By the way, if you want to live happy and healthy, it might just be as easy as changing how you quench your thirst.
17: Ah, so you want to live to 100 years old, do you? Well, a new report sheds some light into 3 common consumption habits from people who do live to 100. This is a recent breakdown of areas that medical experts call blue zones, parts of the world where people live the longest. It shows that those who drank 6 to 7 glasses of water a day, those who drank black coffee, and those who drank red wine all showed higher probabilities of living to see a full century. The stress levels were better. Yeah, this combination of hydration, coffee, antioxidants, and the flavonoids in red wine, it all makes for a robust long-term boost of the immune system, the study finds. Drew Mulholland, WBZ, Boston's News Radio.
3: It is 10:50. Other stories we're watching here. Let's go now to this national story. Bill Harris, one of the men who helped to kidnap Patty Hearst back in 1974, has died.
18: His wife confirms he passed away last month in San Francisco of a heart attack. Harris was a member of the far-left Symbionese Liberation Army, which in 1974 kidnapped Hearst from her apartment in Berkeley, California. Hearst, the daughter of media tycoon Randolph Hearst, would later appear to join the group, participating in a bank robbery in San Francisco. In the years after the kidnapping of Hearst, Harris served stretches in prison for armed robbery and second-degree murder. At the time of his death, he was 81. I'm Mark Mayfield.
3: And Newburyport City Councilors have voted to remove all crypto ATMs around the city over the next 2 months. This following last night's City Council meeting. It's an idea that councilors have been looking into ever since the police confirmed 10 scam incidents involving Bitcoin ATMs over the past 5 years, totaling almost $135,000. The Newburyport Daily News reports the vote also added a new article to the city's licenses, permits, and business regulations section of the code that would ban future installations of crypto ATMs. About 20 other cities and towns here in Massachusetts have banned the machines, including Burlington, Wayland, and Gloucester. 10:51 traffic coming up.
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1: 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Chris Sinek.
2: Oh my goodness, Kevin. I've been doing traffic for 29 years, and I've never seen a police chase through backed up traffic.
16: Get the whole traffic story with Traffic on the Threes. 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
1: 10:53, let's get to it. The Subaru retailers of New England, all-wheel drive, traffic on the threes, and that means it's time for Jack.
2: And thank you, Nicole. Here's some more good news for you. That crash on 24 southbound finally completely out of the way. Traffic is easing out nicely and should be back to normal in mere seconds. Or maybe mere minutes. Traveling northbound on the expressway, things getting a little bit easier there as well. We've got some slow traffic from just about Furnace Brook Parkway up through the East Milton Square area and continues slow up to about Columbia Road. Then it opens up. But at least it's moving. Southbound right now on Route 93. Well, we still have some heavy delays approaching the downtown area from just about Route 16 down onto the lower deck and onto the Sachem Bridge, but it's starting to break up a little bit, starting to get a little easier. And then traveling right now in the Sumner Tunnel, a little bit slow in the down the Boston end of it, the Tobin Bridge, that's easing out. We've got some slow traffic from about halfway over the bridge into the loop ramp and Sturra Drive heading westbound. We continue to deal with some heavy delays. Southbound Leverett Connector ramp remains mostly full, and it continues sluggish right down to just about the Kenmore Square off ramp. An inbound crash still being cleared just before Leverett Circle. 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I'm Jack Hart, WBZ Traffic on the 3.
1: At 10:54, time for the 4-day WBZ AccuWeather forecast.
3: Bright sunshine this afternoon and becoming breezy. The high 67. After a clear evening, some clouds later tonight. Remaining rather breezy and noticeably milder than last night, though 52 to 56. There can be a shower around tomorrow, mainly early. Otherwise, intervals of clouds and sunshine, breezy and warmer, the high 74. Plenty of sunshine Friday and remaining breezy, the high 70. Saturday, mostly sunny, the high 66. I'm AccuWeather meteorologist Joe Lundberg, WBZ, Boston's News Radio.
1: We're getting a little bit warmer out there. Right now we're at 56 in Plymouth, getting over west of Boston. You're at 59 in Framingham. We have now made it to 60 in Wilmington. And right now in Boston at 10:55, it is partly cloudy and 55 degrees. You don't have to venture that far from Boston to score some pumpkins or smash them. And we're not talking about the smashing pumpkins. They were already here.
4: Oh, yeah. How's that for the splatter?
5: That's the sound of me smashing a pumpkin. Cityside Pumpkin Patch and Bucket Listers just turned Island Creek Raw Bar in the Seaport into a fall playground.
6: It's really me tricking people to interact with their friends in the real world and get off their phones.
5: Designer Warren Whitmore explains.
6: We found a farm in Woburn that shipped us all in. We're not trying to be Coachella or Burning Man either. We're trying to be what we are. But, you know, I like to dance. I'd like to see some people dancing in the pumpkin patch.
5: Beyond the pumpkin smashing zone, you'll find beanbag toss, specialty cocktails like the apple cinnamon swirl, and a haunted house with a nod to Dolly Parton. The patch stays open through Halloween. Jay Ouellette, WBZ Boston's News Radio.
1: And speaking of pumpkins, those Reese's peanut butter pumpkins are back on the shelves, but you might notice a new warning. Making sure that you happen to know there's no carving on the actual product.
7: The change follows a lawsuit accusing Hershey of deceptive marketing because the candies were pictured on the wrapper with jack-o'-lantern faces, but the actual chocolates were blank. A Florida judge dismissed the case last month, saying the plaintiff suffered only subjective disappointment. The lawsuit sought $5 million and also involved other Reese's holiday shapes. Hershey hasn't explained why it changed the disclaimer from decorating suggestion. I'm Tammy Trujillo.
1: 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The latest on the forecast. Will it stay nice for the rest of the week? We're making a good run at that, but we could have a bit of a snag. We'll talk about that. Plus, coming up, the latest on a potential nurses' strike and a somber anniversary in the Middle East.
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9: It's 11 o'clock in Boston right now. It is sunny and we're at 56 degrees at Logan Airport. Good morning. I'm Nicole Davis. Here is what's happening. Today marks 3 years since the devastating Hamas terrorist attacks in Israel that killed almost 1,200 people and led to the deaths of tens of thousands of Palestinians in Gaza during the Israeli response. Israeli Prime Minister Benjamin Netanyahu is facing heat as reports say he ignored warnings of the attack that came in weeks before it happened. Protests are planned for today. ABC's James Longman is at the site of the Nova Music Festival where many lost their lives.
10: Protests planned across this country today. Convoys of cars and buses are on their way here to the Nova Field right now to make their voices heard. And there's anger because there have been multiple reports in recent weeks by Israeli journalists and others about the warnings Benjamin Netanyahu is alleged to have either missed or ignored. One claimed that the UAE warned the Prime Minister a week and a half before it happened, but those warnings were not passed on.
9: A national memorial ceremony is set to be held today in Tel Aviv. Hundreds of nurses could be walking off the job a week from today in the Boston area. And WBZ's Matt Phipps reports there's a lot going on behind the scenes leading up to that potential walkout.
11: The Brigham and Women's Nurses Union is now asking State Attorney General Andrea Campbell to investigate the board at Mass General Brigham. The Mass Nurses Association is raising questions that they have violated laws that regulate nonprofit healthcare systems and charitable institutions, pointing out Mass General Brigham's CEO, who makes over $9 million a year. Officials at Mass General Brigham say they're confident that they're abiding by all necessary regulations. Matt Phipps, WBZ, Boston's News Radio.
9: South of Boston in Quincy, the reasoning behind a new move from the city of Quincy and Brewster Ambulance to roll out a brand new blood program is simple. Seconds count when you're in the middle of an emergency response. The Patriot Ledger reports this is called the Whole Blood Response Program, and this would grant Quincy's paramedics the ability to start transfusions of whole blood and plasma either at the scene or while transferring their patients to the hospital. These transfusions are ideal to try to fight heavy and rapid blood loss, and the city says that could lead to better outcomes for patients who are dealing with severe injuries. The training and program would be paid for through a $300,000 state grant. No word on when it would be rolled out. And after 6 months in space, it's almost time to come back to Earth for this crew.
12: Homecoming is a process for astronauts who've been living half a year in space.
13: The hatch is closed, and we see the closed indication.
14: All right, we copy hatch closed.
12: NASA astronauts, including Commander Jessica Meir and pilot Jack Hathaway, are in their SpaceX Crew Dragon capsule, along with colleagues from Russia and Europe. The four will spend a day orbiting the Earth before splashdown Thursday morning off the coast of San Diego. I'm Rory O'Neill.
9: 11:03, traffic and weather together. Retailers of New England, all-wheel drive, traffic on the threes. Jack, what's going on?
15: Well, I got a crash up on Chelmsford. It's finally cleared out of the way. We're dealing with the situation 495 northbound, just north of the Lowell Connector. That's out of the way. Still some heavy delays back to just about the Chelmsford rest area. It just cleared. That's going to ease out. Traveling otherwise up to the north, things looking okay. Down to the south, once we've cleared a crash on the Stoughton area, 24 southbound, we've got a work zone in that same stretch. So that's going to slow you down a little bit in lieu of the crash. Traveling right now, otherwise out on the Route 95 right now. We've got some delays from some construction delays, mostly from Route 2 in the Lexington area down through past Route 20 and on down towards the Mass Pike. And traveling on Route 93, heading southbound towards the city, things are getting a little bit better there. Traveling is heavy from just about Assembly Square onto the lower deck. Once you get onto the Zakin Bridge, things start to ease out. And a few heavy pockets southbound on the expressway right now. I'm Jack Hart, WBZ Traffic in the Threes.
9: Looking at the forecast for the rest of the afternoon, we've got plenty of sun ahead. We've got temperatures in the 50s right now and even a few 60s popping up. And we've got a high today for most of us in the mid to upper 60s. We will clear out tonight from whatever clouds decide to come in. And then it's not going to be quite as cold as it was last night. No frost concerns for the pumpkin or your garden tonight. We have a low just about 55. And for tomorrow, could have a couple of stray showers in the morning. After that, times of sun and clouds, and we'll have a breezy, much warmer day, a high in the mid-70s. Then we start to back off again back on Friday into the 70s, a rather low 70s, I should say, and for the weekend back into the 60s. 52 degrees right now as we make our way into Derry, New Hampshire, 59 in Worcester, Mass. In Providence, Rhode Island, you're at 61. In Boston right now at 11:04 at Logan Airport, it's 55 degrees. Big changes coming to the top of the Gloucester Police Department.
16: Michael Williams, the acting chief of the Gloucester Police Department, has been removed from his position, and Lieutenant Michael Gossam has been put in his place. In a statement released from the mayor's office, Gossam has been appointed as acting interim police chief of the department until further notice. There was no reason given on why Williams was removed, but the search for Gloucester's next permanent police chief is underway. Shane Stokes, WBZ, Boston's News Radio.
9: 11:05, the City Council in Lawrence is backing off its no-confidence vote for Mayor Brian DePeña. Last night, during a standing-room-only City Council meeting, a statement from DePeña was read aloud, saying he would not resign from office, despite facing dozens of federal and state charges. The council ultimately did decide to table the discussion, as they did not have the votes to proceed. The efforts will move to committee, and the vote could be held at a later date. Now to Tennessee. A court hearing is set for the fate of Krista Pike. She's the woman who last week received two doses of a lethal injection during her execution but survived.
17: 1 week after her botched execution, her lawyer says Krista Pike is awake and speaking. She was scheduled to be put to death for a 1995 murder, but she survived two lethal injections. How that happened is now under investigation. Pike's attorney saying her recovery is medically unprecedented. Her prognosis remains unclear, but at a minimum, we expect a long recovery. They want her death sentence reduced to life in prison.
9: And that is ABC's Sophie Flay. We now know when the man who carried out the Fort Hood massacre on November 5th of 2009 will be put to death for his crimes. We're talking here about former Army Major Nidal Hassan.
18: That's the date that the one-time military psychiatrist walked into a processing facility at Fort Hood, yelled Allahu Akbar, and opened fire on fellow soldiers. On December 3rd, Hassan is to face a firing squad.
19: There are some people who have been ready for this to happen.
18: Keely Van Acker's father, Michael Cahill, was one of 13 people to die that day. She's ambivalent about news of Hassan's planned execution.
19: For me, he was already dead.
18: The execution is to happen on the same army post where the massacre played out.
20: Jim Ryan, ABC News in Dallas-Fort Worth.
9: And state leaders and health officials are both celebrating the long-awaited opening of a much-needed ER in the Neshoba Valley. WBZ's Sherry Small checks in from Groton.
21: UMass Memorial is expanding emergency care access in Neshoba Valley with a new satellite facility in Groton that's almost complete, set to open its doors in February. Governor Healey and Congresswoman Lori Trahan got a tour.
22: This community collectively stood up together and said, no way. We're not going to stand for this. We deserve health care. And now look at this building. It is the answer that we were searching for 2 years ago.
21: It will offer a helipad for emergency transport, 16 rooms for emergency care and lab and imaging services.
22: Doctors and nurses who are going to be on site 24/7.
21: Groton was chosen because of the lack of availability of health care services following the closure of Neshoba Valley Medical Center in Ayer 2 years ago amid the Steward Health Care bankruptcy and hospital closures. From Groton, Sherry Small, WBZ Boston's News Radio.
9: 11:08, time for Bloomberg Business. Andrew O'Day joins us, and now, Andrew, mortgage rates unfortunately are shifting into overdrive.
23: Yes, they are, Nicole. The higher food and energy costs, which have driven up overall inflation this year, have also helped drive up Treasury yields, and that means mortgage rates, heavily influenced by Treasuries, keep heading higher. Today, the Mortgage Bankers Association says the average rate on a 30-year fixed loan jumped to 7.49% last week, highest since 2023. The average rate was below 7% just 3 weeks earlier. The jump in bond yields to level now convincing many traders that they're a better bet than stocks is helping siphon money out of Wall Street so far today. Dow losing 550 points, NASDAQ down 193, S&P down 47. Andrew O'Day, Bloomberg Business on WBZ Boston's News Radio.
9: Thanks so much. 11:09, traffic and weather together coming up at 11:13.
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9: 11:13, traffic and weather together time. Retailers of New England, all-wheel drive, traffic on the threes. 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
15: Well, thank you, Nicole. You know, things are getting better out there. Traveling in the downtown area, lower deck of Route 93, we've got a little bit of slow traffic from just as you get onto that structure and once you get onto the Sachem Bridge, things are looking okay through the Tip O'Neill Tunnel. You got some company there, but things are moving well. You get out of the tunnel, you get some heavy traffic down to about Columbia Road, and then southbound on the expressway, you know what, you're in okay shape right down to the Braintree Split. Northbound, East Milton Square Canyon, right up through Neponset, things are a little bit sluggish there and continue a little bit slow up to Columbia Road. Then things open up. Traveling on the southbound Leverett Connector ramp heading towards Storrow Drive westbound, that's easing up nicely. Storrow Drive westbound, a little heavy around right around the Kenmore ramp right now. And the Sumner and Callahan tunnels doing well. Ted Williams Tunnel on the westbound side, slow from South Boston back to Logan Airport. And keep in mind, we've got Route 1 northbound and southbound activity in the Topsfield area. We've got the fair going on, a lot of people having fun. It's going to slow you down a little bit, but you'll get past it. Starting slow, heat can damage your battery. 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I'm Jack Hart, WBZ Traffic in the Three.
9: And at 11:14, right now we are seeing nothing but sun outside, maybe the occasional errant cloud, but this is certainly not a rain cloud by any means. We are looking at temperatures in the upper 50s, low 60s, and then for tonight, we've got a low just about 55, so not nearly as chilly as it has been over the past couple of nights. Clear skies early, more clouds though moving in overnight. For tomorrow, could have a couple of stray morning showers, but by the afternoon we look better. Breezy, warmer, a high near 75.
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9: 57 degrees in Boston right now at Logan Airport at 11:15. And it's great to have you with us on this Wednesday morning. It is the middle of the work week. We're going to get there, my friend, I promise. Thanks for joining us along. I'm Nicole Davis. Here are the five things you need to know. Protests are continuing across the Cornell University campus, and faculty members are now preparing for a vote of no confidence against the administration for how they handled allegations of gang rape on campus. Newburyport City Councilors have voted to remove all cryptocurrency ATMs over the next 2 months. Despite calls from residents to remove Flock cameras around Quincy, no decision was made regarding their future last night during a City Council meeting. And the Massachusetts Package Store Association is pushing back against claims from the Department of Public Health over the weekend regarding unsafe alcohol use. The Red Sox Foundation is giving some very enthusiastic girls a hands-on introduction to professional ball. WBC's Kendall Buell checks in from Roxbury.
4: It is not hard at all to imagine any one of these third and fourth grade girls stepping up to the plate at Mother Caroline's Academy, stepping into the world of professional softball.
5: Some of them have never picked up a bat before, and they're absolutely crushing it. So it's so fun to watch them.
4: That's pitcher Emma Lemley of the Caroline Blaze, one of the pro ball players the Red Sox Foundation's brought in to introduce these girls to the sport and its possibilities. Foundation Executive Director Kara Blanchett says Mother Caroline was the perfect place to bring the play ball program.
5: Because it's an all-girls school, and we really could benefit from more women, from more girls in the sports industry, bringing all of their energy, enthusiasm, and intelligence to the field.
4: Afterwards, a panel presenting participants with all the possibilities open to them in the world of professional sports. Kendall Buell, WBZ, Boston's News Radio.
9: And by the way, skiers could soon have more slopes to choose from up at Loon Mountain in New Hampshire. The resort says it is hoping to extend to a fourth peak, saying this is something their founder, Sherman Adams, wanted all along. The plan here is to add 280 more skiable acres, including regular trails and tree skiing. And also this would come with two new lodges, including one at the summit, more restaurants, event spaces, a whole thing. Now, this will not be happening for this ski season. The plan still has to go through permitting on both the state and federal levels. And as for the land would come from, President and GM Brian Norton said it would be a public-private partnership. The private land is already

0: owned by another company, South Peak Resort. They're in on the plan, and the other land would mostly be part of the White Mountains National Forest. If you happen to live or work in Danvers, you could see your electric rates go up almost 10% starting this month.
1: October is already a pretty scary month, but even more so this year, as those living in Danvers can expect to pay almost $12 more on their electric bill. The Municipal Light Board approved a rate increase that it says is necessary because of the higher cost of purchasing and delivering electricity. Folks here hope prices do go back down eventually.
2: One year, many years ago, it went up, and then the following billing cycle, it went back down. They had to have some increase. I don't remember the whole reason why, but it is expensive, but so is everything else.
3: Yeah, between the taxes, National Grid, they're just out of control.
4: Is that going to change any habits? Are you going to be turning any lights off?
3: No, I don't think so.
1: Meanwhile, customers can expect to see their adjusted rates in their next bill starting this month. In Danvers, James Rojas, WBZ, Boston's News Radio.
0: A whistleblower from the FBI says some members of the Trump administration pressured the Justice Department to investigate immigration protesters. The whistleblower reports that includes President Trump, who apparently demanded the FBI look into a TikTok video showing protesters in California going around a neighborhood and warning people about incoming agents.
5: A formal complaint's been filed by the insider with the Senate Judiciary Committee, alleging the FBI was pressured to investigate anti-ICE protesters in L.A. in violation of the Bureau's own policies and the protesters' right to free speech. The protests in question were those held outside the L.A. Metro Detention Center and Federal Building. The complaint's been released by Democratic Senator Alex Padilla of California, who's demanding responses from the Attorney General Tom Blanche and the Director of the FBI, Kash Patel. In Washington, I'm Scott Carr.
0: The White House maintains the allegations are false, saying the investigation is focused on violence not covered by the First Amendment. Out west, concerns growing after folks discover some homes were built above abandoned mines, and that could lead them to possibly collapse.
6: In California, a gold mine caved in under a family living room. It killed a 32-year-old man and his dog. We hiked through this national forest in Colorado, and we found where this woman named Jennifer Nelson was on a hike with her dogs, and one day she never came home. She fell into this deep water-filled pit that was created by an old mine. It wasn't an old coal mine, but officials don't know exactly what the cause of it was. Officials told us they didn't know that mine was there until the worst had happened.
0: That is ABC's Jay O'Brien with that update. An ice cream shop here in Massachusetts is getting a lot of love online for sticking up for its young employees.
7: Business owners in Blackstone are becoming an online sensation for a Facebook post defending their teenage employees. It was posted Sunday night on the page for Cold Stuff Ice Cream. It reads in part, "Stop yelling at my employees. They are children. They are going to make mistakes. It's ice cream, for crying out loud." Followed up by, "We don't care if you don't come back. We prefer it that way." Well, the co-owners are brothers who tell us they had had enough after a customer was unkind and disrespectful to a 16-year-old worker over a 25-cent price discrepancy.
8: If my 16-year-old looks at you with, like, puppy dog eyes and is just like, "Did I really screw up that bad for somebody to treat me like that?" And it's like, "No, this is ice cream."
7: At first, the brothers were worried about the backlash, but thousands of comments later from people all over the country, they're glad to see the general public also supports their employees. And today, they tell us they even noticed a bump in business.
0: That is WBZ TV's Lisa Hughes. By the way, more than 275,000 people from all over have liked that post on Facebook. 11:21, traffic coming up.
9: 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We'll tell you why Boston's largest nurses union is calling on the state attorney general a week before a planned strike at Brigham and Women's Hospital on WBZ Boston's News Radio.
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0: It's 11:23. Let's go take a look at the Subaru Retailers of New England all-wheel drive. Traffic on the threes. What's going on out there now, Jack?
14: I'll tell you, Nicole, if you're thinking about going out to do any errands, now's the time to do it. You know, scoot out now before it gets heavy again. Right now, okay. Well, we've got some, everything's easy. Lower deck of Route 93. We've got some slow traffic getting down, coming down the lower deck. You get onto the Zakim Bridge, things open up a little bit. And then you got slow traffic down to about Columbia Road. Then things open up down to the Braintree Split. Looks good. Traveling northbound on the expressway. We've got slow traffic, but it's moving from just before, just after East Milton Square, right up through the Neponset area. Then things open up there a little bit. Sumner and Callahan Tunnel's doing well. The Tobin Bridge, that looks good right now. And traveling on Sturro Drive, still a little bit slow right around the Kenmore ramp. Traveling outside of the city, earlier delays on Route 495 in Chelmsford have cleared out of the way. Delays Route 1 northbound and southbound in Topsfield, right near the fairgrounds, just people having fun. And down to the south, things look good. 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
0: And at 11:24, time for the four-day WBZ AccuWeather forecast. And here's Joe Lundberg.
9: A gorgeous afternoon with plenty of sunshine and becomes a bit breezy, the high 67. It'll remain breezy tonight and noticeably milder than last night. Clear early, then some cloud late, the low 52 to 56. Intervals of clouds and sunshine tomorrow, there might be a shower, especially in the morning. Breezy and warmer, the afternoon high 74. Remaining breezy with sunshine for Friday, the high 70. Mostly sunny Saturday, the high 66. I'm AccuWeather meteorologist Joe Lundberg, WBZ, Boston's News Radio.
0: And right now, our temperatures, we're up to 61 degrees as we make our way into Taunton, getting over north of Boston, 60 as well in Andover. West of the city in Worcester, you're at 58. In Boston right now at 11:25, it's 57 degrees. It's time for New England business, and the hits just keep coming for biotech here in Massachusetts. According to the Boston Business Journal, at least 440 workers in that space lost their jobs over the third quarter due to layoffs. Seven companies overall were responsible for those pink slips. More could be on the way, as several major companies have indicated they plan to make cuts. They've not expanded on how that could hit the workforce here in Greater Boston. The local music scene just keeps cooking. Here's WBZ's Drew Mulholland.
15: Night one in the books at TD Garden for Phoebe Bridgers. The Grammy winner brought the Lost Tour to Boston last night. Don't expect to see any photos or videos of the show online, though. Fans are being required to lock their phones in pouches upon entry. Night 2 takes place tonight. Opening act is Alex G. Tough ticket, but fans are walking away very pleased at the Phoebe Bridgers show at the Garden. Have fun tonight. Drew Mulholland, WBZ, Boston's News Radio.
0: 11:26. Other stories we're watching here in Vermont. It appears there will be no strike at the University of Vermont Medical Center after all. After 6 months of contract talks and threats of a strike, hospital officials agreed to terms of a two-year deal with the union yesterday. No details were released. However, the union does still have to ratify that deal, and voting on that starts today. When it comes to a family in Canton, they say their premature twin baby girls just have to be together after they were separated for treatment.
16: And Kelsey Kennedy's twin girls came early, born at just 24 weeks. Juliet went upstairs to the Brigham and Women's NICU. Kendall, born with spina bifida, was rushed into surgery at Boston Children's. That was 5 weeks ago.
17: The doctors and nurses have all been in our corner. They've been trying to get them together. I mean, there's studies that show that twins together are, you know, it helps them. It helps them heal.
16: The couple raves about the care their girls have received at both hospitals, but these parents aren't just pulled between between two NICUs. They also have two other very young children at home here in Canton. Adding to their stress, a letter informing them of the scheduled Brigham nurses' strike.
17: They've cried with us, they've prayed with us. Now with the strike, that comfort is gone.
0: Now report there from WBZ TV's Julie McDonald.
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0: It's 11:30 in Boston right now. 58 degrees at Logan Airport. Partly cloudy skies on this Wednesday. Good morning. I'm Nicole Davis, and here's what's happening. At Cornell University, students are skipping class today, holding back their spending on campus, and faculty on campus are getting ready to hold a no-confidence vote against the administration. All this is protesting the school's response to an alleged gang rape on campus that has made national headlines. ABC News has obtained video of Cornell's police interviewing witnesses as they investigated the incident 2 years ago. Here's ABC's Aaron Katursky.
9: Videos obtained by ABC News show one woman telling the investigators she heard the fraternity Chi Phi held a meeting to get all the brothers on the same page about what happened that night. The witness claims she was told this was a consensual orgy, but don't spread it because it would be bad for our image. In separate interviews, the brothers told police they heard the encounter with Jane Doe was consensual.
0: And Jane Doe has since sued the school, saying she was let down by those who were meant to protect her, and she had been drugged and raped by the frat brothers during that incident. Top brass at Fall River Police have been taking a closer look at how police officers have been using the Flock system, and new info shows justification for the searches has been lacking. The New Bedford Light reports officers searching the system often did not provide much, if any, reasoning to look up the license plates, at times using vague terms like investigation. Often the officers didn't provide any information on case numbers or call numbers to justify the searches. Last year alone, officers searched more than 15,000 cameras. Many were not even in the city limits, and some were out of state. Officials tell the Light the system is changing at Fall River Police. Officers will soon have to provide a case number for most searches except for emergencies. This comes as calls in Quincy for flock cameras to be removed are growing louder. And last night before the city council, all kinds of opinions were front and center.
1: Both detractors and supporters expressing their opinions in the Quincy City Council chambers on what has become one of the most controversial forms of government surveillance. Among them, Norfolk DA Michael Morrissey, who called flock cameras a critical crime-solving tool when it came to tracking down the gunman from the Brown University shooting last year. Critics say the cameras violate basic civil liberties. No decision made on their future in Quincy from that meeting. Kendall Buell, WBZ, Boston's News Radio.
0: Coming up in just a couple of minutes here on WBZ, tips to make sure that if you're taking advantage of deals, scammers don't take advantage of you. Right now, though, at 11:33, it's time for the Subaru Retailers of New England. All-wheel drive, traffic on the freeze. Jack, I just want to take advantage of a nice open highway, but where can I do that yet?
14: You could if you were out there, but we're working.
0: But
14: in the meantime, so anybody in a car right now has an opportunity. Right now, the expressway looking not too bad. A little slow between Granite Avenue and Neponset, and then things move pretty well. Get up to Columbia Road, you're free and clear. Sluggish through the Tip O'Neill Tunnel, the northbound side. Southbound, you're in okay shape getting onto the lower deck, and a little bit slow through there, slow through the Tip O'Neill Tunnel, but moving considerably better than it was. And then you got a couple little pockets on the expressway southbound. Otherwise, you're okay. Traveling on the westbound side of Storrow Drive, heading down around the Kenmore ramp, we continue to deal with some delays there. Up to the north, things looking pretty good right now. Out on Route 95 to the west, we've got some slow traffic through the Waltham area, just after Route 2, getting past Route 20 and on down towards the Mass Pike work zones through there. A little bit more work, Route 24 heading southbound and Randolph just after Route 139. And starting slow can damage your battery. Heat can damage your battery. 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I'm Jack Hart, WBC Traffic in the Freeze.
0: 11:34. Let's get to the forecast now. And from what I'm seeing, it's looking pretty nice outside. And from what I see here in the forecast, it's going to stay that way for the rest of the day. And we will enjoy this. Mostly sunny, becoming a bit breezier for the afternoon. High in the mid to upper 60s, a little bit warmer on the inland side of things. And for tonight, no frost to worry about. If you've got pumpkins or gardens or whatever, you don't have to worry about covering things up tonight. You should be in good shape. We have a low in the mid 50s. So again, not warm by any means, but seasonal, we'll say. For tomorrow, we could have some showers in the morning, but then by the afternoon, we'll clear up a bit. It'll be breezy, warmer, and a high near 75. And then on Friday, we start to cool down again. We've got a high near 70 under mostly sunny skies, back into the 60s for the weekend. 56 degrees as we get to the beach in Scituate, north of Boston. Nashua, you're at 57, 57 as well in Millbury. In Boston at 11:35, it is partly cloudy and 57. Well, good Prime Day deals are out there, but staying safe while shopping is a priority.
2: The thing about scams, says this IT professional.
3: I mean, it's getting harder and harder to tell what's legitimate and what's not.
2: She herself has a background in consumer affairs.
4: You do have to be really careful. When I see something that looks too good to be true, usually it's too good to be true.
2: Which is why watchdogs like the Better Business Bureau warn folks to pay close attention when shopping online, as millions are expected to spend billions through Amazon with Prime Big Deal Days. When con artists try to separate you from your money through phony websites and sham emails.
5: It's awful. I mean, come on. 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
2: One item these folks would love to cash in on the savings.
3: Tank of gas.
4: Gas?
2: Wouldn't it be nice if that was on the big deal day?
4: Yeah, that would be fantastic.
2: Chris Fahlman, WBZ. Boston's News Radio.
0: And Newburyport City Councilors are voting to remove all cryptocurrency ATMs around the city over the next 2 months. They voted to do so last night at a meeting. The Newburyport Daily News reporting councilors have been looking into this ever since police confirmed 10 scam incidents involving Bitcoin ATMs over the past 5 years, totaling almost $135,000. The vote also added a new article to the city's code of ordinances that would ban future installations of crypto ATMs. Around 20 other Bay State communities have banned the machines, including Ludlow, Gloucester, and Wayland. There's a new bill going around Congress that, if passed, would stop the Navy from stripping the name of a black World War II hero from an aircraft carrier and renaming that ship for President Trump.
6: Still under construction, the aircraft carrier Doris Miller is named for a hero of a Pearl Harbor battleship, a meal worker who pulled wounded sailors to safety and manned an anti-aircraft gun to bring down a Japanese fighter plane in 1941. Recently, Navy leaders have been considering renaming that vessel for President Trump. Senator Cory Booker recently introduced bills that would block the name change and place guidelines on how the military names its warships. I'm Rory O'Neill.
0: And we told you last weekend about a report from the Department of Public Health that detailed short and long-term negative effects from any level of alcohol use. Now the Massachusetts Package Store Association is pushing back. The state's Department of Public Health recently released some info about alcohol use, telling people there is no safe level of drinking. Now today, MassPac calls the DPH's claims irresponsible, saying they drive a, quote, neo-prohibitionist narrative rather than using objective science. The group says it, along with 3,200 alcoholic retail stores around the state, are urging DPH to, quote, return to objective, transparent, and comprehensive scientific evaluation rather than propagating biased policy-driven studies. 11:38. It's time for Bloomberg Business. And Rodea, a high-end car brand, is going super high-end.
7: Yes, it is, Nicole, on price. In particular, Porsche plans to increase prices of its top-end sports cars by an average of 20%, including the introduction of a new model that will be perched above the longtime flagship Porsche 911. The company outlined a fresh strategy that focuses on selling fewer, higher-end cars with special features to drive returns. It means the average price of its top-end models likely will climb to the euro equivalent of roughly $370,000. Wall Street's index is right now heading south. Dow losing 461. That's nearly 1%. NASDAQ down 140. S&P down 32 points. Remember yesterday, the NASDAQ and S&P hit fresh records. Andrew O'Day, Bloomberg Business on WBZ, Boston's News Radio.
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2: All due respect to the 8 teenaged players who made their international debut for the U.S. men's national team in their win over Canada and Minnesota, particularly 19-year-old Justin Ellis, who notched the game-winning strike. The night on the pitch belonged to Argentina's Lionel Messi, who in his final game for his home nation scored a goal in what was dubbed the last tango. ESPN analyst Shaka Hislop.
18: Leading an Argentina team to final underlines his legacy, underlines everything that he's been able to do in the game. Player friendly against Benin, it's a day that everybody can enjoy. If you're a Benin player as well, what a game. What a game to be involved in.
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0: At 11:43, let's get to it. 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
14: And thank you, Nicole. Traveling right now down to the south. You know, things are looking okay down there. A little bit slow on Route 95 northbound, getting onto 93 in the Canton area. But beyond that, down to the south, things look good. Out in central Mass, things are pretty quiet. And up to the north, all as well. We do have those minor delays on Route 1 in the Topsfield area. We've got the fair going on. A lot of people having fun in and out of that. Traveling right now northbound on Route 93, you'll find a little snag getting up towards Route 95. Stoneham heading up towards Woburn. Now, southbound, closer to downtown, we've got still a little bit slow. Lower deck onto the Zakim Bridge, but it's moving. You get onto the Zakim Bridge and into the Tip O'Neill Tunnel. Things moving there as well. And the expressway right now, we're looking very good. Northbound on the expressway from Granite Avenue up to Columbia Road. It's slow traffic, but it's moving nicely there as well. And traveling on Route 95, slow traffic through the Waltham area, Route 20 to the Pike. 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I'm Jack Hart, WBZ, traffic on the threes.
0: And at 11:44 for the rest of the afternoon, you should have nice and quiet weather to run errands or just go outside, take a walk. We've got beautiful weather out there today for your lunchtime as well. If you want to eat al fresco, temperatures are in the 60s and we get up to about 65 for the high. Now for tonight, clear skies early, partly cloudy late, not as chilly, a low in the mid 50s. For tomorrow, stray morning showers. Otherwise, we get warmer into the 70s, and we'll have a bit of a breeze. Friday, we start to cool off again, back down towards 70.
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0: At 11:45 in Boston right now, we are up to 56 degrees and we've got a couple of clouds at Logan Airport. Wind is still pretty calm at just about 5 miles an hour, but again, later on this afternoon, it could get a bit gustier out there. I'm Nicole Davis, and here are the five things you need to know. The Mass Nurses Association says negotiations are set to resume tomorrow at Brigham and Women's Hospital before a potential strike next week. Lawrence City Councilors are forced to set aside their no-confidence vote for Mayor Brian DePena after not getting enough votes to proceed. Thousands continue to protest around Israel today. It is the third anniversary of the October 7th Hamas terror attacks. And in Tennessee, the lawyer for Krista Pike says she is now awake and speaking after surviving a botched execution. Worcester City Councilor is sounding the alarm over plans to launch Amazon drones around the region. WBZ's James Rojas is there with more.
19: Councilor-at-large Gary Rosen says first it begins with Amazon, but then you have more companies making deliveries via drones, which has him raising concerns over safety, privacy, and noise.
20: Right now, the plan by Amazon is to start the launches out of Westboro, and a lot of Worcester, not all of Worcester, a lot of Worcester would be targeted areas for these deliveries. I don't know if the people in Worcester want this.
19: The people of Worcester have mixed feelings.
21: I've seen things in other countries of them doing like the drone like deliveries. I think that would be an awesome thing to bring over here, and definitely let's try it out. I'm with it.
22: I don't think it's going to work. People are going to go against it because it's just like pretty noisy.
23: There are legitimate concerns.
19: Councilor Rosen is asking the city's law department to report back with what authority the city has in regard to drone deliveries. In Worcester, James Rojas, WBZ, Boston's News Radio.
0: And WBZ has reached out to Amazon for comment. So far, we have not heard back. The World Health Organization is joining a chorus that's growing globally, demanding more information from Russia about that mysterious death of a lab worker. The victim was apparently working at a lab studying plagues before her death. Russian authorities now say she died of severe pneumonia, not pneumonic plague, as has been reported, but the White House says it's not satisfied with that answer.
1: President Trump confirming he'll soon speak with Vladimir Putin as questions grow about the death of a lab worker at a Siberian anti-plague research institute.
3: I have a call scheduled.
4: Yeah. When is that call scheduled for?
3: Very soon. So far, we're in very deep discussions. We'll be able to report about it probably tomorrow.
1: The comments come as the U.S. turns up pressure on Moscow.
0: And when it comes to local concerns, there's lots of that as well.
5: At this point in time, we don't have enough information to say that this is something to worry about.
6: I spoke with Elise Fritchell, the director of infection prevention at Tufts Medical Center, about pneumonic plague, caused by a bacteria and spread through respiratory droplets passed from human to human. The onset of symptoms as short as 24 hours. Even if the plague doesn't reach our shores, there are bigger concerns about the lack of oversight of labs around the world.
0: That is WBZ-TV's Louisa Mueller with that update. Overseas in France, teenagers have been clashing with riot police in the streets in Paris, demanding change when it comes to their education. Students are protesting over a lack of teachers, crowded classes, a lack of resources. ABC's Tom Sufi Burridge has more on that.
9: Protesters have been setting bins on fire, barricading areas, and sometimes the police have just been charging at the protesters to kind of clear them out. You know, hundreds of people have been injured, both police and students. We spoke to a guy called Kenny. He said that education is the driving force here, and that is why he says they're going to keep on protesting. But he also was keen to talk about what he says is a heavy-handed approach by the police and something he says is part of a wider problem.
0: The protests involving teens and teachers and parents have popped up in more than 40 cities around France, leaving hundreds of high schools closed since late last month. 11:49, arraignment set for next month now for a Brockton man facing charges in a hit-and-run crash in Holbrook. Authorities say the unidentified man hit the 15-year-old girl on North Shore Road and took off. It was eventually tracked down by police using license plate reader cameras. The man is being charged with leaving the scene of a crash causing personal injury. He is set to be arraigned in Quincy District Court November 4th. And this comes as the state's highest court has decided to throw out a conviction connected to a sex tape. Here's WBZ's Madison Rogers.
24: The case dates back to a 2021 hookup in the Edgartown home of Clarence Goncalves. An intimate encounter was caught on a security camera in a corner, and later Goncalves texted a screenshot to the other man. It was reported to police, and Goncalves was convicted of photographing an unsuspecting nude person and disseminating such a photo under the state's Peeping Tom law. However, the Massachusetts Supreme Judicial Court now says that latter charge is no good, and the conviction for dissemination is overturned. The high court's ruled that sending a nude photograph solely to the victim can certainly be a source of distress, but it isn't illegal under the Peeping Tom law in and of itself, that it's only dissemination if it's shared with others. The court is rejecting Goncalves' argument that the whole thing was recorded mistakenly. Madison Rogers, WBZ, Boston's News Radio.
0: In Arizona, a court of appeals there overturning a sentence for a man who shot and killed another man during a road rage incident after the judge was overly influenced by an AI-generated video of the victim.
25: In the punishment phase of Gabriel Paul Horcasita's trial, the victim spoke to the court. Kind of.
28: I was able to be digitally regenerated to share with you today.
25: AI-generated Chris Pelkey forgave his killer, and Judge Todd Lang was moved.
29: I feel that that was genuine, obvious forgiveness of Mr. Horcasitas.
25: The appeals court says two moved. Gabriel Paul Horcasitas' conviction stands. His 10-and-a-half-year prison sentence has been overturned. Jim Ryan, ABC News.
0: And at 11:51, we've got traffic coming up in 2 minutes and the rest of the work week forecast in three.
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0: Auburn 95 down to the south. Things looking good. And up to the north, just a little bit slow on Route 1 in the Topsfield area, both directions. Now, close to downtown, you know what? Things are looking okay. Lower deck of Route 93 onto the Zakim Bridge. You've got just some easy moving traffic. It's slow. You got plenty of company getting into, but it's moving. It's nicely. It's nice. You get into the Tip O'Neill Tunnel. You get some slow traffic down to around Columbia Road. Things open wide. Northbound on the expressway, you don't even slow down until you get beyond Savin Hill. And then by the time you get to Columbia Road, short distance up, everything is open, and that's pretty good. Sumner and Callahan Tunnels, the Tobin Bridge, the Ted Williams Tunnel, all doing well. Starrow Drive, not too bad. Westbound, heavier as you approach the Longfellow Bridge, and traveling right now on the Mass Pike, doing okay so far. And restless nights, keep you awake. 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I'm Jack Hart, WBZ Traffic in the Threes.
1: And at 11:54, time for the 4-day WBZ AccuWeather forecast.
2: Plenty of sunshine this afternoon and becoming rather breezy. The high 67. It'll be clear this evening, then some clouds later tonight. Remaining rather breezy and noticeably milder than last night, though just 52 to 56. For tomorrow, times of sun and clouds, breezy and warmer. Watch out for a shower, mainly during the morning hours. Tomorrow's high 74. Friday, mostly sunny and breezy with a high near 70. Saturday, remaining mostly sunny, the high 66. I'm AccuWeather meteorologist Joe Lundberg, WBZ, Boston's News Radio.
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1: 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WBZ's Jay Willette explains.
4: Most of the things are free. Like, we've got little carnival games where you can throw the thing at the thing and knock over some cans that look Halloween-y. We've got our version of, like, farm skee ball.
5: Cityside Pumpkin Patch and Bucket Listers took over Island Creek Raw Bar on, yes, Autumn Lane in the Seaport. Designer Warren Whitmore explains.
4: And there's a whole bunch of photo ops. You know, if you're a pumpkin spice girly, there's a romantic arch. We've got, like, a little witchy corner.
5: And a sledgehammer to smash pumpkins.
6: Oh! 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I like that.
5: Yeah. The pop-up is open through Halloween, except for Mondays and Tuesdays, and yes, you can take the pumpkins home instead of smashing, if you want.
6: All right, sorry, buddy.
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1: Now, Reese's Peanut Butter Pumpkins are back for the Halloween season. I know at least a couple people in the newsroom very excited about that. But keep an eye out for a new warning on the package.
7: The change follows a lawsuit accusing Hershey of deceptive marketing because the candies were pictured on the wrapper with jack-o'-lantern faces, but the actual chocolates were blank. A Florida judge dismissed the case last month, saying the plaintiff suffered only subjective disappointment. The lawsuit sought $5 million and also involved other Reese's holiday shapes. Hershey hasn't explained why it changed the disclaimer from decorating suggestion. I'm Tammy Trujillo.
1: And if you want something sweet, keep in mind at Starbucks, it might be a little more sweet than you expected.
8: A new lawsuit filed in federal court claims 8 Starbucks drinks advertised as sugar-free may not actually be sugar-free at all. The suit was brought by 3 customers and alleges some of the drinks contain between 13 and 21 grams of sugar in a venti serving. The drinks named in the lawsuit include hot and iced vanilla and caramel protein lattes, along with protein matcha beverages. The lawsuit claims you may be getting a lot more sweetness than advertised. I'm Monica Nelson.
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8: It's high noon in Boston right now. It is partly cloudy and 58 degrees at Logan Airport. Good afternoon. I'm Nicole Davis. Here's what's happening. It is back to the bargaining table now for union nurses and Mass General Brigham, a week before a threatened strike that could be the largest in state history. The Mass Nurses Association says their bargaining committee will meet with Brigham and Women's Management tomorrow. The nurses have already provided the legally required notice ahead of a possible strike, giving the hospital time to get ready. If an agreement is not reached in time, they will walk off the job next Wednesday. The agreement to come back to the table comes days after Governor Healey stepped in, urging both sides to keep talking. Nurses say they want a fair deal from the biggest and wealthiest hospital system in the region. Mass General Brigham says they've made meaningful proposals, but they claim the nurses are not the ones moving on key issues. Meantime, Israelis are gathering today to hold ceremonies and remembrances, as well as protests, as today is the third anniversary of the October 7th attack by Hamas-led militants.
9: It began with an attack on a music festival and went into the towns. In the end, more than 1,200 people killed, hundreds more kidnapped. The International Fellowship of Christians and Jews calls for the world to stand together against hatred today. It also makes a plea for Gaza to be freed from Hamas so Palestinians can also live in peace. This as the government of Israel continues a bombing campaign on Gaza. Drew Mulholland, WBZ, Boston's News Radio.
8: Tens of thousands of Palestinians have been killed in Gaza as part of Israel's retaliatory campaign. Many of the 2 million who remain there live in tent camps as much of the area has been reduced to rubble. In Tennessee, a court hearing is scheduled over the fate of Krista Pike. She is the woman who received 2 doses of a lethal injection drug last week during her execution, but survived.
10: 1 week after her botched execution, her lawyer says Krista Pike is awake and speaking. She was scheduled to be put to death for a 1995 murder, but she survived 2 lethal injections. How that happened is now under investigation. Pike's attorney saying her recovery is medically unprecedented. Her prognosis remains unclear, but at a minimum, we expect a long recovery. They want her death sentence reduced to life in prison.
8: And that is ABC's Sophie Flay. The city council in Lawrence is backing off its no-confidence vote for Mayor Brian DePeña. Last night, during a standing-room-only city council meeting, a statement was read aloud from DePeña saying he will not resign from office. He is currently facing dozens of state and federal charges, including fraud and wiretapping. The council ultimately deciding to table the discussion. At the time, they did not have the votes to proceed with that vote. The efforts are moving now to committee, and the vote could be held at a later date. Coming up in a couple of minutes here on WBZ, we head to the baseball field, but first, it is 12. 12:03, and it's time for traffic and weather together. Subaru Retailers of New England, all-wheel drive, traffic on the threes. Here's Jack.
11: Well, thank you, Nicole. At least doing okay. We still have some slow traffic on, it's getting even easier. On Route 95 heading southbound, just after Route 20 heading down towards the Mass Pike. We've got construction through there. The construction zone is longer than the delay right now, so that's pretty good. Traveling right now southbound, lower deck onto the Zakin Bridge, and things look wide open, at least right now. It's probably going to last about 20 minutes. And then you get into the Tip O'Neill Tunnel. Things look pretty good there. And you're in okay shape, really. Right down to the Braintree Split, northbound on the expressway. Not too bad. A little bit slower getting past Savin Hill and up towards Columbia Road. And a couple of sluggish spots inside the tunnel on the northbound side. Southbound on Route 3, we've got some delays down by Derby Street in the Hingham area. And otherwise, things are okay. I'm Jack Hart, WBZ, traffic on the threes.
8: And then for the rest of the afternoon, you are going to have a very nice weather situation ahead. Just a few clouds. We've got a breeze picking up a little bit out there, especially by the coast. But for the most part, we are just in good shape overall. A high near 67. For tonight, clear early, partly cloudy late, not as chilly, a low in the mid-50s. Tomorrow, stray morning showers are possible. Otherwise, we have some sun and clouds in the afternoon. Warmer for sure. So this is that time of year. It's kind of up and down the roller coaster, right? We have a high tomorrow, 75. But then on Friday, we get back down towards 70, and we're in the mid-60s to start off the weekend. Fair skies across the board right now. In Marshfield, you're at 59. On the Vineyard, 60. West of Boston in Leominster, 58. North of Boston, Danvers, you're at 56. In Boston right now at 12:05, it is partly cloudy and up now to 59. Students at a local all-girls school are getting a hands-on introduction to pro ball thanks to the Red Sox Foundation. WBZ's Kendall Buell has more on that.
12: She's Got Game is the name of the event here at Mother Caroline Academy, run by the Red Sox Foundation's Play Ball program. It aims to introduce young girls to softball and baseball. Outfielder Sierra Sago Ferry of the Portland Cascade is one of the pro players here today to help coach these raw talents.
13: I think it builds community. I think it builds teamwork. I think it just sets them up for lifelong success.
12: 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Among others, the Mother Caroline girls will be hearing from Golden Glove winner and host of the MLB Network's Play Ball, A.J. Andrews.
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8: And other stories now. North of Boston, Danvers residents and business owners are about to see a hike in their electric bills. Here's WBZ's James Rojas with more.
15: The average residential electric bill is increasing by nearly 10%, which means about an additional $12 a month. Approved by the Municipal Light Board, Danvers Electric says the increase is set to cover power supply costs, not to generate excess revenue or profit. Still, not comforting for folks like Dean.
16: Well, Danvers is supposed to have lower rates than they already do. Pretty soon they're going to price us out of our homes.
15: Cindy says the town does provide great services and is taking the increase on the chin.
17: Electric, they're not trying to gouge anybody.
18: Do you see or do you hope that eventually if things level out, prices go back down or anything?
17: I hope they go down some.
15: Now, to keep utility bills as low as possible, she lives by the motto, no heat before trick or treat. In Danvers, James Rojas, WBZ, Boston's News Radio.
8: The fight over control of the late Dolly Parton's estate is heating up. Here's ABC's Sophie Flay.
19: Parton's nephew, Brian Seaver, who previously served as her head of security, is now accused of barricading his home to avoid being served with a lawsuit from Parton's estate. Seaver was the family member who officially announced Parton's death in August. Parton's estate is suing him, accusing him of threatening lawyers, business partners, and employees. At one point, warning he could destroy the entire brand unless he was paid.
8: Now, the Country Music Association has also rolled out its all-star lineup that's coming together for a new TV special to honor Parton and her legacy.
20: CMA presents I Will Always Love You, a celebration of Dolly Parton, will feature tribute performances from Ashley McBride, Carly Pearce, Carrie Underwood, Darius Rucker, and more. A Belmont University student ensemble will perform as a nod to the Dolly U program that launched last year for students to learn from Parton's legacy. The special will air live on October 21st on ABC and Disney Plus and be available to stream the next day on Hulu. I'm Jennifer Bolsoni.
8: It is 12:08, time for Bloomberg Business. Andrew O'Day, Apple is taking a bite out of the smart home business.
0: Yes, indeed. Nicole, a fresh report that Apple is partnering with LG to enter the smart home device market is dragging down stocks and companies that make smart doorbells, locks, and thermostats. That includes First

0: Alert owner Resideo, Johnson Controls, Carrier Global, and Allegion. Sources tell Bloomberg Apple's upcoming smart home devices will include a doorbell, smart deadbolt lock, and thermostat, as well as indoor and outdoor security cameras. Through its LG partnership, official unveiling is expected next week. Wall Street's index is lower, but no longer at session lows. Dow losing 382, NASDAQ down 124, S&P 500 down 26. Some traders simply looking to cash out some of their winnings from the record-breaking days. Andrew O'Day, Bloomberg Business on WBZ, Boston's News Radio.
1: Thanks so much. It's 12:09. Traffic and weather together coming up at 12:13, and then in the news at 12:15. We'll head to Gloucester, where there's a big change coming up at the police department, and also some great news when it comes to medical care west of Boston. Stay with us.
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15: My guys at Atlantic Power Cleaning say good morning. They say good afternoon. They'll walk the job with you, before and after. I'm always on the job. I'll wash anywhere. I don't care. You know what? 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
17: The enthusiasm in Patriots safety Kevin Byard III was conspicuous about his quarterback, Drake May.
18: He's the calm in the storm type of guy. Like, we all know Drake May. He's not like the biggest vocal guy. He's not like a super rah-rah type of guy.
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18: Just seen a big-time player, you know, making clutch plays. We all trust him in those those type of high pressure moments, we trust him. You know, obviously things didn't go well week one in Seattle, but he bounced back this week and did his thing. So, I mean, dropping dimes out there. So I was super excited about that.
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1: Now 12:13, let's go see how your ride is going now in traffic and weather together. Atlantic Power Cleaning brings us the Subaru Retailers of New England all-wheel drive traffic on the threes. Take it away, Jack.
19: Well, thank you, Nicole. We've got some trouble southbound down Route 128 up in Peabody, right around Andover Street, Route 114. A crash there. It's not causing a big delay. Fact of life, regular traffic is causing a bigger delay. Northbound getting past Lowell Street, heading up towards Route 114 from that direction. Just be aware of it. Traveling otherwise up to the north, we've got activity on Route 1 northbound and southbound in Tops Field. It's the oldest agricultural fair in the country going on right now, causing some minor delays. Traveling northbound on Route 93, and that's our Route 1 on Topsfield, if I didn't mention it. Traveling northbound on Route 93 right now from just about Commerce Way and continuing up to about Lowell Street there. We've got some slow traffic, otherwise you're in okay shape, right up to the New Hampshire border. Down to the south, we've got some short slowdowns on Route 1, Route 3 heading southbound by the lane drop by Derby Street and Hingham, and the expressway a little slow from just about Columbia Road into the Tip O'Neill Tunnel. Otherwise, downtown looking okay. I'm Jack Hart, WBZ Traffic and Weather.
1: Very calm afternoon ahead when it comes to the forecast, and you know what? We deserve it. We have had quite an up and down couple of weeks, and it's just going to be another beautiful sunny day outside. Maybe you are heading out to the car to go run and get some lunch. Maybe you're heading into work. You're a second or third shifter. Either way, enjoy this weather. We've got a light breeze out there, fair skies, temperatures in the upper 50s, low 60s right now, getting up to about 65, 67 or so today. Then for tonight, clear early, but we will have more clouds moving in late. And it will be a little bit on the warmer side, a low just about 52 to 56. For tomorrow, could have some stray showers in the morning, otherwise a mix of sun and clouds in the afternoon, and a high 75.
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1: Well, 15 in Boston right now. It is 59 degrees, the occasional cloud in Boston, but we are doing good. We'll get more on the four-day forecast coming up in just a couple of minutes here. Right now, though, again, looking ahead to the rest of the afternoon, thumbs up. I'm Nicole Davis. Good to have you with us, and here are the five things you need to know. In Quincy, city councilors making no decision about the removal of flock cameras during a meeting last night. Meantime, new investigations show Fall River police were providing little to no reason behind their uses of the flock camera system over the past few years. In Worcester, City Councilor-at-Large Gary Rosen still speaking out against Amazon's proposed plans for drone delivery. The Massachusetts Package Store Association says claims from the Department of Public Health about negative effects of alcohol are pushing a neo-prohibitionist narrative. Some major change at the top of the Gloucester Police Department today. WBZ Shane Stokes has more on that.
20: Michael Williams, the acting chief of the Gloucester Police Department, has been removed from his position, and Lieutenant Michael Gossam has been put in his place. In a statement released from the mayor's office, Gossam has been appointed as acting interim police chief of the department until further notice. There was no reason given on why Williams was removed, but the search for Gloucester's next permanent police chief is underway. Shane Stokes, WBZ, Boston's News Radio.
1: And over at the FBI, a whistleblower now says some members of the Trump administration pressured the Justice Department to investigate immigration protesters in California.
21: A formal complaint's been filed by the insider with the Senate Judiciary Committee, alleging the FBI was pressured to investigate anti-ICE protesters in L.A. in violation of the Bureau's own policies and the protesters' right to free speech. The protests in question were those held outside the L.A. Metro Detention Center and Federal Building. The complaint's been released by Democratic Senator Alex Padilla of California, who's demanding responses from the Attorney General Tom Blanche and the Director of the FBI, Kash Patel. In Washington, I'm Scott Carr.
1: The whistleblower also says the people calling for investigations include President Trump, who apparently saw a TikTok video and demanded the DOJ get involved. The White House maintains the investigation focused on violence not covered by the First Amendment, saying the allegations here are false. We now know when the man who carried out the Fort Hood massacre, former Army Major Nidal Hassan, will be put to death for his crimes in November of 2009.
22: That's the date that the one-time military psychiatrist walked
0: walked into a processing facility at Fort Hood, yelled Allahu Akbar, and opened fire on fellow soldiers. On December 3rd, Hassan is to face a firing squad.
3: There are some people who have been ready for this to happen.
0: Keely Van Acker's father, Michael Cahill, was one of 13 people to die that day. She's ambivalent about news of Hassan's planned execution.
3: For me, he was already dead.
0: The execution is to happen on the same army post where the massacre played out. Jim Ryan, ABC News in Dallas-Fort Worth.
1: West of Boston now at 12:18. The Stewart healthcare crisis left the Neshoba Valley reeling as there was suddenly a lack of emergency care access. But WBZ's Sherry Smalls says a first-class emergency medical facility is coming to Groton in a matter of months.
22: The UMass Memorial Medical Center at Neshoba Valley Satellite Emergency Facility in Groton is almost complete. It was built to serve the region following the closure of the Neshoba Valley Medical Center in Ayer 2 years ago. Amid the Stewart healthcare scandal, closures, and crisis, Governor Maura Healey toured the facility.
23: People from all over the region are going to be able to come to get emergency care. I was so impressed, and so impressed that this has been done so quickly.
22: It will offer 24/7 adult and pediatric emergency care, emergency laboratory services, and diagnostic imaging, along with a dedicated helipad.
23: Staff has already been hired and will be in place starting in December with a February opening. 90 employees. There's going to be a lot of economic activity around here for the region.
22: In Groton, Sherry Small, WBZ Boston's News Radio.
1: And when it comes to emergency response, every second counts. And now the city of Quincy and Brewster Ambulance are using that reasoning to put together what's called the Whole Blood Response Program. Patriot Ledger reports this would grant Quincy paramedics the ability to start transfusions of whole blood and plasma as they take their patients to the hospital or even on scene. These are very specific types of transfusions that are ideal to fight heavy and rapid blood loss. The city says this could lead to better outcomes for patients who are dealing with really severe injuries, like, say, in a car crash. The training and program would be paid for through a $300,000 state grant. No word on when the program could start. And for the first time ever, the World Health Organization is releasing new guidelines to try and address a spike in childhood obesity.
24: The organization is recommending structured dietary and physical activity tailored to individuals or part of a program. It does not recommend pharmacy treatment or weight loss surgery that changes the digestive tract for children up to 9 years old. The World Health Organization is also calling on policymakers to make healthy diets and physical activity more accessible and affordable. The CDC says about 20% of U.S. children and adolescents have obesity. I'm Scott Pringle.
1: When it comes to getting around on the mountain, you could maybe have a few more areas to ski on Loon Mountain in New Hampshire soon enough if this new public-private partnership comes together as planned. The resort says it wants to expand to a fourth peak. They say their founder, Sherman Adams, wanted this all along, and the plan here is to use 280 more skiable acres to put in tree skiing, regular trails, and more lodges, event spaces, restaurants, you name it. So this would not be happening for this ski season, obviously. There's a lot of permitting that has to be done, but President and GM Brian Norton says they would use land mostly that's part of the White Mountains National Forest, but they're also working with another company that owns land nearby, South Peak Resort, and they say South Peak is in on the plan. 12:21, we've got traffic in 2 minutes, the weather in three.
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5: The Super Retailers of New England all-wheel drive traffic on the threes. Jack, what's going on north of Boston?
19: Well, north of Boston right now, things looking not too bad up there. We do have a couple of slow spots up there. We had a crash on Route 128 southbound in the Peabody area, but that's not really causing much of a delay. It's off to the side. The bigger delay is just the regular traffic getting up past Centennial Drive, heading up towards Route 114, and that's just slow afternoon traffic. Otherwise, up to the north, we've got a little bit of slow traffic on Route 93 northbound, getting into the Wilmington area, and just getting up towards Lowell Street there, and traveling right now. Otherwise, out in Central Mass, things look good. Down to the south, a little slow on Route 3 southbound in the Hingham area around Derby Street. Close to downtown, lower deck of Route 93, onto the Zakin Bridge, into the Tip O'Neill Tunnel. You got plenty of company. You're not alone, which is nice, but everybody's moving at or about the speed limit right about now. Southbound on the expressway, a little bit slow from Mass Ave down to Columbia Road, then opens up, and Sumner and Callahan Tunnels, Ted Williams Tunnel, Tobin Bridge, all doing pretty well. I'm Jack Hart, WBZ Traffic in the Threes.
1: And at 1224, it's time for the four-day WBZ AccuWeather forecast. 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
6: Bright sunshine this afternoon and becoming breezy, the high 67. After a clear evening, some clouds later tonight, remaining rather breezy and noticeably milder than last night, though 52 to 56. There can be a shower around tomorrow, mainly early. Otherwise, intervals of clouds and sunshine, breezy and warmer, the high 74. Plenty of sunshine Friday and remaining breezy, the high 70. Saturday, mostly sunny, the high 66. I'm AccuWeather meteorologist Joe Lundberg, WBZ, Boston's News Radio.
1: 1225 in Boston right now. 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
1: All right, time for New England business, and let's go now to Cambridge, where hundreds of people, unfortunately, are set to get pink slips this week at HubSpot. The company's CEO says this is all about their plans to build a flatter organization. It's not directly connected to cost-cutting or AI. HubSpot recently announced it plans to double down on its focus on AI after dealing with a slide of stocks on Wall Street. The company has a market cap still of over $10 billion. And New Yorkers are getting a taste of a sandwich that's getting high marks around here.
8: Table Mercato in the North End recently opened up a new location in New York City, and people have been buzzing over these sandwiches that were named Boston's Best last year. And while the lines down the street in New York are new, Gabby tells me that's just a day in the life here in the North End.
9: Almost every day, especially right at 11, there's a pretty long line, and on the weekends it's even longer.
8: She's the manager here and says she's been seeing a line out front for about 2 years now. But all the New York buzz and videos on social media of folks trying it have made for even more customers stopping in for a bite.
9: We feel like we saw a lot more business. Friday, Saturday, and Sunday were incredibly busy, and we were shocked. We weren't prepared for it.
8: In the North End, Emma Friedman, WBZ Boston's News Radio.
1: And at 1226, other business stories. Leader Bank continues to make strides, opening up new branches here in Massachusetts. The bank is planning to open up a new branch in the Seaport in the coming days, and also opened up a branch late last month in Andover on Elm Street. Chase Bank, too, has been very busy trying to enter Massachusetts over the past couple of years. They're trying to get to 100 branches by year's end in the Commonwealth, and they just got the go-ahead to open up one in Chatham. All right, 1227, just ahead here in the news at 1230 on WBEZ. The update when it comes to bargaining nurses over at Mass General Brigham, and also some new information about how Fall River Police are using Flock.
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1: At 12:30 in Boston right now, it is partly cloudy and we're at 59 degrees. This portion of the news is brought to us by your New England Toyota dealer, your hybrid all-wheel drive headquarters. Good afternoon, I'm Nicole Davis. Here's what's happening on this Wednesday. Union nurses in Mass General Brigham are returning to the bargaining table a week before a strike that could be the biggest in state history of its kind. The Mass Nurses Association says its bargaining committee is now set to meet with management at Brigham and Women's tomorrow. The nurses have already provided the legally required notice ahead of a possible strike, giving the hospital time to prepare. But if an agreement is not reached, they will walk off the job next Wednesday. In Quincy, the calls for flock cameras to be removed from around the city have been growing louder for months. There has been pushback as well. Last night, the city council took all this up.
0: Both detractors and supporters expressing their opinions in the Quincy City Council chambers on what has become one of the most controversial forms of government surveillance. Among them, Norfolk DA Michael Morrissey, who called flock cameras a critical crime-solving tool when it came to tracking down the gunman from the Brown University shooting last year. Critics say the cameras violate basic civil liberties. No decision made on their future in Quincy from that meeting. Kendall Buell, WBZ, Boston's News Radio.
1: On the South Coast in Fall River, police there have been taking a closer look at themselves and how officers have been utilizing the flock system. And new information published today in the New Bedford Light shows that justification for the searches has often been lacking. The paper reports officers who were searching the system over the past few years often did not provide much, if any, reasoning for the looking up of license plates. Sometimes they would input single letters or punctuation, random letters, and for a few searches, no reason was given at all. Sometimes they used vague terms like investigation. Last year alone, officers in Fall River searched more than 15,000 cameras. Many were not in the city limits or at times even in the state. Now, officials at the police department tell the Light the system is changing and soon officers will have to provide case numbers for most searches, except for emergencies. Out to Worcester now, as Amazon drone delivery gets closer to reality, a city councilor there says it's time to pump the brakes a bit.
28: Amazon is working with the town of Westboro and the FAA to get their delivery drones off the ground and into the air. However, Worcester councilor-at-large Gary Rosen says their range would include much of the city. He has noise, safety, and privacy concerns.
3: What authority does the city of Worcester have with something like this? Not just Amazon, but Walmart and the others that will be following.
28: Some Worcester residents share his concerns.
20: I guess the concern is, you know, how identifiable are they? Are there neighborhoods that have the right to say, not here, it's too congested, it's too restricted?
28: Others, however, can't wait for the airdrops.
21: Definitely food, and then like I've seen in like a China before, they have like the beer like a delivery for people right downtown, so that would be the coolest thing to see out here.
28: In Worcester, James Rojas, WBZ, Boston's News Radio.
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0: degrees. Not too shabby, Jack.
1: Yeah, I tell you, Nicole, things doing all right. We've got lower deck of Route 93 under the, well, getting out of the southbound Leverett Connector ramp. It's slow traffic through there. And once you get down towards the Leverett Circle itself, it gets heavy getting on to Storrow Drive westbound, and it's heavy just about to the Longfellow Bridge. And then it opens up, and then right around the Kenmore ramp, it's been slow through there all day. Traveling northbound towards the Leverett Connector ramp, a little slow right now as well. The lower deck of Route 93, the Zakim Bridge, the Tobin Bridge, the Sumner and Callahan Tunnels, the Ted Williams Tunnel, traffic moving well in all of them. Southbound on the expressway, we've got a little slow traffic just coming off Mass Ave down to about Columbia Road. Other than that, that looks good. And the southbound side, northbound looks great. I'm Jack Hart, WBZ, traffic in the threes.
0: And at 12:34 for the rest of the afternoon, we are in okay shape here. Weather Service just taking a look at their latest data, watching the wind really start to pick up here along the coast, gusting above 20 miles an hour in places like Beverly and also getting over toward Plymouth and Marshfield. If you're inland, not as gusty, but Worcester, you're starting to see a little bit of a gusty situation as well. So we did expect this today. I don't think it's going to be quite as intensive as it was yesterday, but still a bit of a breeze as you make your way outside for the afternoon, but no rain or anything to contend with for the rest of the day, a high near 65. And for tonight, clear skies early, partly cloudy as we make our way through the overnight. Not quite as chilly, a low in the mid-50s. For tomorrow, keep this in mind, you could have a stray morning shower at the bus stop. Otherwise, times of sun and clouds, breezy, warmer, and a high in the mid-70s. On the Vineyard, it's 62. Right now, north of Boston in Middleton, you're at 61. West of the city in Auburn, 58. In Boston right now at 12:35, it is partly cloudy and 60 degrees. Students at Cornell are protesting today, skipping class and holding back all spending on campus. Faculty on campus also prepping a no-confidence vote against the administration. All of this is over how Cornell responded or didn't respond to an alleged gang rape on campus 2 years ago. ABC News has obtained video of Cornell's police interviewing witnesses as they investigated that incident. Here's ABC's Aaron Katursky.
2: Videos obtained by ABC News show one woman telling the investigators she heard the fraternity Chi Phi held a meeting to get all the brothers on the same page about what happened that night. The witness claims she was told this was a consensual orgy, but don't spread it because it would be bad for our image. In separate interviews, the brothers told police they heard the encounter with Jane Doe was consensual.
0: And Jane Doe has since sued Cornell, saying she was let down by those who were meant to protect her, and the frat brothers had raped and drugged her during that incident. Now, teenagers in France have been clashing in Paris today with riot police. The protests have calmed down a bit now this afternoon, but police are out on the streets monitoring these demonstrations that have popped up in more than 40 cities around that country involving teens and teachers and parents. All of this is over education. The students are protesting crowded classes, a lack of teachers, a lack of resources. Here's ABC's Tom Sufi Burridge.
3: Protesters have been setting bins on fire, barricading areas. And sometimes the police have just been charging at the protesters to kind of clear them out. You know, hundreds of people have been injured, both police and students. We spoke to a guy called Kenny. He said that education is the driving force here, and that is why he says they're going to keep on protesting. But he also was keen to talk about what he says is a heavy-handed approach by the police and something he says is part of a wider problem.
0: Now, these protests have left hundreds of high schools closed since late last month. There is a new bill going around Congress, and if it's passed, it would stop the Navy from stripping the name of a black World War II hero from an aircraft carrier and then going on to rename the ship for President Trump.
4: Still under construction, the aircraft carrier Doris Miller is named for a hero of a Pearl Harbor battleship, a meal worker who pulled wounded sailors to safety and manned an anti-aircraft gun to bring down a Japanese fighter plane in 1941. Recently, Navy leaders have been considering renaming that vessel for President Trump. Senator Cory Booker recently introduced bills that would block the name change and place guidelines on how the military names its warships. I'm Rory O'Neill.
0: And Bill Harris, one of the men who helped to kidnap Patty Hearst back in the 70s, has died.
5: His wife confirms he passed away last month in San Francisco of a heart attack. Harris was a member of the far-left Symbionese Liberation Army, which in 1974 kidnapped Hearst from her apartment in Berkeley, California. Hearst, the daughter of media tycoon Randolph Hearst, would later appear to join the group, participating in a bank robbery in San Francisco. In the years after the kidnapping of Hearst, Harris served stretches in prison for armed robbery and second-degree murder. At the time of his death, he was 81. I'm Mark Mayfield.
0: And 12:38, time for Bloomberg Business. You know, Andrew O'Day, it was obsolete before it even happened. What is it?
6: Yeah, it's an economic report coming up at 2 p.m. Yeah, we haven't gotten it yet. The Fed Reserve will release minutes of its most recent policy meeting from mid-September. And although meeting minutes are usually quite consequential, these might not be. That's because although the widespread expectation is that almost all Fed committee members supported raising interest rates at least once more by the end of the year, economic readings since the meeting paint a different economic picture, with inflation easing and job creation slowing down. Those are trends that do not typically support interest rate hikes. Right now, down are the main indexes on Wall Street. Dow losing 340, NASDAQ down 130, S&P 500 right now losing 25. Andrew O'Day, Bloomberg Business on WBZ Boston's News Radio.
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8: And at TRI, we have projects that are looking not so much at replacement, but can robots work together with people and collaborate on tasks with a shared goal?
7: That's Tomorrow's Technology Today.
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18: It's a bonanza of baseball today for fans of hardball, with not one, two, or three, but four games in divisional series play, all of which can be concluded by night's end. Starting off with the AL and the Yankees, with their backs against the wall, their offense stagnant, and lefty Max Fried on the mound to try to save their season.
19: It's a must-win game. obviously. You know, we don't win, we go home. And so for me, and I understand that the leash is probably going to be pretty small, and we have to do whatever we can to win.
18: Tampa up 2-0 over New York in that series. Same goes for the White Sox, who host Cleveland on the south side of Chicago. In the NL, the Dodgers can wrap things up on the road in Atlanta against the Braves, while the Padres try to extend their season at home against Milwaukee. Chris Fama, WBZ. Boston's News Radio.
0: 12:43, it's time for traffic and weather together. We've got it every 10 minutes, you know. 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Traffic on the threes. And Jack, you're brought to us by Cars for Kids.
1: Well, thank you, Nicole. We're doing all right on area roadways. It's actually kind of good if you've got, this is the time of day to be out moving around and getting some stuff done, because it won't last long before long it'll start to back up again. But right now in the downtown area, a little slow getting into the Tip O'Neill Tunnel on the northbound side. Once you're in there, though, you're free and clear into a little bit of a snag getting on to getting past Route 95 in the Woburn area. Then you're in great shape again right up to New Hampshire. Southbound on Route 93, things look good. Lower deck a little bit. You're not alone out there. You've got there's traffic out there, but it's moving right through the Tip O'Neill Tunnel on the southbound side. Slows down a little bit in a couple of different spots between there and the Braintree split. Mass Pike heading westbound, looks like we've got some work going on right around Route 16 in the Newton area. That'll slow you down a little bit. And traveling southbound on Route 3 by Derby Street and Hingham, we've got a little bit of a lane drop. There's the lane drop, and we've got a little bit of a delay like we oftentimes do. Slow traffic on Route 128 heading northbound, just coming off Route 95 and Route 1 area. And looks like we've got some trouble on Route 1 just after the Linfield Tunnel. 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I'm Jack Hart, WBZ Traffic and Freeze.
0: And for the rest of the afternoon, we are going to have a nice breezy, sunny afternoon ahead of us. Very easy day for whatever errands you have to run. Maybe you've got some yard work you want to do. You want to take care of anything really with the car. Whatever it is, you should be in good shape. Temperatures in the 60s, and you might need some layers because it's a little bit breezy, but that's really about it. For tonight, clear early, then partly cloudy late. Not as chilly, a low in the mid-50s. For tomorrow, we could have a couple of showers in the morning. Not consistent. Kind of a spotty shower situation. Otherwise, sun and clouds in the afternoon. Warmer, a high near 75.
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0: 12:45 in Boston right now. It is partly cloudy and we're up to 61 degrees at Logan Airport, but the wind is also ramping up as well. And we'll have much more on the four-day forecast. We've got the weekend forecast peeking in. Yes, we're close. That is in under 10 minutes. I'm Nicole Davis. Good afternoon. Here are the five things you need to know. Nurses from the Brigham and Women's Mass Nurses Association Bargaining Committee will meet with hospital management tomorrow, trying to negotiate a fair contract before a potential strike. The city of Quincy and Brewster Ambulance are teaming up to hopefully introduce a new whole blood response program, allowing paramedics to start transfusions before they make it to the hospital. It is the 3-year anniversary of the terrorist attacks by Hamas in Israel. Protests continue there today as reports say Prime Minister Benjamin Netanyahu knew about the attack weeks before it happened. And NASA's SpaceX crew aboard the Dragon capsule are getting ready for their arrival tomorrow back on Earth after 6 months in space. There is still a chance if you want to do some online shopping for Prime Day on Amazon, but you need to be aware, scammers will do what they do.
18: The big deal days extend today on Prime, a chance for online shoppers to cash in on major discounts. Though officials at the Better Business Bureau warn, there's reason for consumers to have caution. With the threat of phony websites, scam emails, and bogus social media ads that often accompany the two-day shopping frenzy.
20: Yes, we get them all the time and they're a pain.
21: This is the way of America today, right?
18: The shopping spree, no doubt, and the crime that sometimes follows.
22: It does make me really nervous.
18: Particularly when folks look to save boatloads on anything from electronics to clothing.
23: I know where to find a bargain if I need one.
18: Experts say to check URLs for poor grammar and misspellings, and to pay with a credit card so any fraudulent charges can be disputed after the fact. Chris Fama, WBZ. Boston's News Radio.
0: And also in Newburyport, city councilors last night voting to get rid of all the cryptocurrency ATMs around the city over the next 2 months. Newburyport police have been looking into scam incidents, and they've confirmed 10 already over the past 5 years involving these Bitcoin ATMs. Almost $135,000 has been scammed from locals, according to the Newburyport Daily News. The vote also adding a new article to the city's code of ordinances banning future installations of these machines. Over in the Gloucester Police Department, some big doings over there today. WBZ Shane Stokes has more on what we know.
2: Michael Williams, the acting chief of the Gloucester Police Department, has been removed from his position, and Lieutenant Michael Gossam has been put in his place. In a statement released from the mayor's office, Gossam has been appointed as acting interim police chief of the department until further notice. There was no reason given on why Williams was removed, but the search for Gloucester's next permanent police chief is underway. Shane Stokes, WBZ, Boston's News Radio.
0: And the state's highest court now says it is throwing out a conviction that's connected to a sex tape. WBZ's Madison Rogers has that story.
3: The case dates back to a 2021 hookup in the Edgartown home of Clarence Goncalves. An intimate encounter was caught on a security camera in a corner, and later Goncalves texted a screenshot to the other man. It was reported to police, and Goncalves was convicted of photographing an unsuspecting nude person and disseminating such a photo under the state's people. Tom law. However, the Massachusetts Supreme Judicial Court now says that latter charge is no good and the conviction for dissemination is overturned. The high courts ruled that sending a nude photograph solely to the victim can certainly be a source of distress, but it isn't illegal under the Peeping Tom law in and of itself, that it's only dissemination if it's shared with others. The court is rejecting Goncalves' argument that the whole thing was recorded mistakenly. Madison Rogers, WBZ, Boston's News Radio.
0: Speaking of lawsuits and court cases, Starbucks is facing a bit of legal trouble. Monica Nelson explains.
4: A new lawsuit filed in federal court claims 8 Starbucks drinks advertised as sugar-free may not actually be sugar-free at all. The suit was brought by 3 customers and alleges some of the drinks contain between 13 and 21 grams of sugar in a venti serving. The drinks named in the lawsuit include hot and iced vanilla and caramel protein lattes, along with protein matcha beverages. The lawsuit claims you may be getting a lot more sweetness than advertised. I'm Monica Nelson.
0: And how you take that morning cup of Joe could really have an impact on how long you live.
22: Ah, so you want to live to 100 years old, do you? Well, a new report sheds some light into 3 common consumption habits from people who do live to 100. This is a recent breakdown of areas that medical experts call blue zones, parts of the world where people live the longest. It shows that those who drank 6 to 7 glasses of water a day, those who drank black coffee, and those who drank red wine all showed higher probabilities of living to see a full century. The stress levels were better. Yeah, this combination of hydration, coffee, antioxidants, and the flavonoids in red wine, it all makes for a robust long-term boost of the immune system, the study finds. Drew Mulholland, WBZ, Boston's News Radio.
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0: And we'll go take a look at traffic in just about 30 seconds. But first, this story, we certainly still have some playoff baseball going on, even though, yeah, the Red Sox are not. In New York, the Yankees, I guess they're trying not to get swept.
5: The Rays are up 2-0 in the best of five series, and Yankees fans are trying to stay positive after watching their team make 3 errors in just the first inning.
6: It's a kick to the groin. It's like after all this and after seeing the Knicks win, like we kind of needed something else. And it's just, I'd rather play and lose respectably than be embarrassed, and we embarrass ourselves.
5: Max Fried will take the mound for the Yankees with Nick Martinez starting for the Rays. Last time the Yankees came back from a 2-game deficit in the ALDS was 2017 against Cleveland. In New York, I'm Natalie Migliori.
0: And here in Boston, let's see what the roads are looking like now. 1253, the Subaru Retailers of New England. All-wheel drive, traffic on the threes. Here's Jack.
1: Thank you, Nicole. Traffic in the downtown area, you know what, it's doing all right. We've got, there's always a little bit of traffic somewhere, inbound and outbound on Storrow Drive, around Leverett Circle, a little bit of slow traffic, but moving. Lower deck of Route 93 onto the Zakin Bridge and into the Tip O'Neill

0: much wide open, comparatively speaking. Everybody's at or about the speed limit, maybe a little below. Traveling on the expressway heading southbound, a few little patches between the Tip O'Neill Tunnel and the Savin Hill area, then you're free and clear. And it gets a little slow around Furnace Brook Parkway on the southbound side, but it's just slow. Northbound on the expressway looks fantastic till you get up to the Tip O'Neill Tunnel, then it slows down a little bit there. Traveling right now outside of the city, all is in pretty good shape. Route 1 heading northbound, we do have a BC Phone Force told us about an incident with a vehicle just by the Linfield Tunnel, but that it's not causing much of a delay. Just be aware that it's there. And starting slow, heat can damage your battery. 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I'm Jack Hart, WBZ Traffic in the Threes.
1: And at 12:54, let's go now for the four-day WBZ AccuWeather forecast.
2: A gorgeous afternoon with plenty of sunshine and becomes a bit breezy. The high 67. It'll remain breezy tonight and noticeably milder than last night. Clear early, then some cloud late, the low 52 to 56. Intervals of clouds and sunshine tomorrow, there might be a shower, especially in the morning. Breezy and warmer, the afternoon high 74. Remaining breezy with sunshine for Friday, the high 70. Mostly sunny Saturday, the high 66. I'm AccuWeather meteorologist Joe Lundberg, WBZ, Boston's News Radio.
1: 12:55 right now over in Plymouth. You're at 61 degrees, but if you're over by the water, you're noticing that wind is howling from the southwest, gusting at just about 25 miles an hour. A little bit further inland, not so much. In Orange, you are seeing sunny skies, 59 degrees. North of Boston in Danvers, 58. In Boston right now, 61 degrees. If you're worried that you're not going to be able to find the Super Bowl on your TV, don't worry. You've got options.
3: 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Now they've added another platform. You can also stream the game on Disney Plus. And as a lead up to the big game, they'll also stream two Monday night regular season football games on the app, with the first being the Week 7 matchup between the Cowboys and Eagles. Brian Antonelli, WBZ, Boston's News Radio.
1: Let's talk about pumpkins. 'Tis the season, decorative gourd season, of course, but we're talking about chocolate pumpkins. Reese's peanut butter pumpkins. There are plenty of people who love them. Maybe you. Again, I know a few people here in the newsroom who could go through a whole bag in like 10 minutes, and that's fine. But if you are a keen eater of these pumpkins, you might notice that there's something new on the bag. It's a warning telling you, you're not going to find actual carvings on the pumpkins.
4: The change follows a lawsuit accusing Hershey of deceptive marketing because the candies were pictured on the wrapper with jack-o'-lantern faces, but the actual chocolates were blank. A Florida judge dismissed the case last month, saying the plaintiff suffered only subjective disappointment. The lawsuit sought $5 million and also involved other Reese's holiday shapes. Hershey hasn't explained why it changed the disclaimer from decorating suggestion. I'm Tammy Trujillo.
1: It is 12:57, just ahead in the news at 1 o'clock here on WBZ. Some movement when it comes to a potential strike over at Brigham and Women's Hospital. The update in just about 3 minutes. Keep it right here.
5: Ladies and gentlemen,
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6: On this lovely afternoon at 1 o'clock, it's 61 degrees in Boston. The wind is picking up out there, and we'll talk about the forecast in about 3 minutes. I'm Nicole Davis. Good afternoon. Here's what's happening at 1. The union repping nurses at Brigham and Women's Hospital is now set to sit down at the negotiating table tomorrow, hoping to avoid a potential strike.
7: The Brigham and Women's Hospital M&A Bargaining Committee is set to meet tomorrow with hospital management to negotiate a fair contract and to possibly avert the largest open-ended nurse strike in Massachusetts history, which could begin on October 14th. In a statement released today, Kelly Morgan, the chair of the Brigham M&A Bargaining Committee, says that we will make every effort to reach a fair contract. Our preference is to avert the strike by negotiating an agreement that meets the needs of our patients and nurses. And this all comes as Brigham nurses provided the hospital with a legally required 10-day notice for the strike last Friday. Shane Stokes, WBZ, Boston's News Radio.
6: When you're in the middle of an emergency response, every second counts. And that is the reasoning behind a new move from Brewster Ambulance and the city of Quincy rolling out what's called the Whole Blood Response Program. The Patriot Ledger is out with a story on this today, saying that if this becomes a reality, which they're working on, this would give Quincy paramedics the training and the ability to start transfusions of whole blood and plasma while they're getting patients to the hospital. They wouldn't have to wait until they got to the ER. These specific transfusions are perfect for fighting heavy and rapid blood loss. The training and program would be paid for through a $300,000 state grant. After 6 months in space, it's almost time for a crew to come back down to Earth.
8: Homecoming is a process for astronauts who've been living half a year in space.
9: The hatch is closed, and we see the closed indication.
10: All right, we copy hatch closed.
8: NASA astronauts, including Commander Jessica Meir and pilot Jack Hathaway, are in their SpaceX Crew Dragon capsule, along with colleagues from Russia and Europe. The four will spend a day orbiting the Earth before splashdown Thursday morning off the coast of San Diego. I'm Rory O'Neill.
6: And today marks 3 years since the devastating Hamas terror attacks in Israel that left almost 1,200 people dead and led to the deaths of tens of thousands in Gaza during the Israeli response. Israeli Prime Minister Benjamin Netanyahu is facing heat as reports say he ignored warnings of the attack, those warnings coming in weeks before it happened. ABC's James Longman is at the site of the Nova Music Festival, where many lost their lives.
11: Protests planned across this country today. Convoys of cars and buses are on their way here to the Nova Field right now to make their voices heard. And there's anger because there have been multiple reports in recent weeks by Israeli journalists and others about the warnings Benjamin Netanyahu is alleged to have either missed or ignored. One claimed that the UAE warned the Prime Minister a week and a half before it happened, but those warnings were not passed on.
6: And a national memorial ceremony is being held today in Tel Aviv. Coming up in just a couple of minutes here on WBZ News Radio, some much-needed emergency services arriving west of Boston. But first, It is 103 and it's time for traffic and weather together. Subaru Retailers of New England, all-wheel drive, traffic on the threes. Jack, what's happening?
0: Well, right now things are, you know, it's happening out there. People are enjoying the roads. They're open, enjoying some open space right now. The expressway, Braintree, right up to the Tip O'Neill Tunnel. It's just moving like a hot knife through butter. Slows down a little bit getting into the tunnel. Southbound, you get the same thing. Lower deck onto the Zakim Bridge does well. A little slag in the tunnel. It's not like you're alone out there. It's not like, you know,

0: wide open prairie, but you're moving. Traveling right now on the on Route 95, heading southbound, some earlier delays through Waltham have eased down. A little bit slow east, the eastbound side of the Mass Pike approaching Route 95 in the Newton-Weston area. Up to the north, all is reasonably well. We did have a problem on Route 1 by the Linfield Tunnel, and that's just before you get into the tunnel. It's still causing a little bit of a delay. Compromised vehicle across from what used to be the Christmas tree shop there. And traveling on Route 1 northbound and southbound in Topsfield, a little slow right around the fairgrounds, but that's not too bad either. I'm Jack Hart, WBC Traffic in the Threes.
1: Wide open prairie. I like that. Thank you, Jack. All right, 104. If you do happen to be bounding around a wide open prairie today, it's a great day to do it, I'd say. Grab a kite and go fly that. You've got a nice breeze developing. Temperatures right now are in the 60s around the Commonwealth, and we've got a lot of sun, a few stray clouds, and that's the way it's going to stay for the rest of the afternoon. We've got a high in the mid-60s. For tonight, clear early, partly cloudy late, and not as chilly as it was last night. How many blankets did you need last night? Low just about 52 to 50. A little bit cooler, of course, if you're inland. Now, for tomorrow, as we make our way to school or work, you could have a couple of showers around, so bring the umbrella just in case. Otherwise, times of sun and clouds, breezy, warmer, and a high near 75. 61 degrees right now as we get into Littleton, 61 as well in Manchester-by-the-Sea, 62 in Wareham, and in Boston right now at Logan Airport at 105. It is 61 degrees. Health officials and state leaders coming together to celebrate the long-awaited opening of a brand-new emergency facility in the Neshoba Valley. WBZ Sherry Small checks in from Groton.
2: UMass Memorial is expanding emergency care access in Neshoba Valley with a new satellite facility in Groton that's almost complete, set to open its doors in February. Governor Healey and Congresswoman Lori Trahan got a tour.
3: This community collectively stood up together and said, no way. We're not going to stand for this. We deserve health care. And now look at this building. It is the answer that we were searching for 2 years ago.
2: It will offer a helipad for emergency transport, 16 rooms for emergency care and lab and imaging services.
3: Doctors and nurses who are going to be on site 24/7.
2: Groton was chosen because of the lack of availability of health care services following the closure of Neshoba Valley Medical Center in Ayer 2 years ago amid the Steward Health Care bankruptcy and hospital closures. From Groton, Sherry Small, WBZ Boston's News Radio.
1: Over to Lawrence now, where the City Council has backed off its move to take a no-confidence vote in Mayor Brian DePeña. The standing-room-only City Council meeting last night, this all came up during that, and a statement was read aloud from DePeña. In that statement, he said despite facing dozens of state and federal charges, he would not resign from office. The council ultimately decided to table the discussion on this. They did not have the votes to proceed. The efforts are moving to committee, and the vote could be held at a later date. An FBI whistleblower says some members of the Trump administration pressured the Justice Department to take a closer look and investigate immigration protesters in California. The whistleblower reports that President Trump was one of those members of the administration, specifically focusing on a TikTok video that showed protesters warning neighbors about incoming agents. Here's Scott Carr.
4: A formal complaint's been filed by the insider with the Senate Judiciary Committee, alleging the FBI was pressured to investigate anti-ICE protesters in L.A. in violation of the Bureau's own policies and the protesters' right to free speech. The protests in question were those held outside the L.A. Metro Detention Center and Federal Building. The complaint's been released by Democratic Senator Alex Padilla of California, who's demanding responses from the Attorney General Todd Blanche and the Director of the FBI, Kash Patel. In Washington, I'm Scott Carr.
1: The White House maintaining the allegations are false, saying the investigation focused on violence in these protests that is not covered by the First Amendment. At 1:08, it's time for Bloomberg Business. Andrew O'Day, we're seeing a major rebuke of an AI bot from minors.
5: Yes, we are, Nicole. ChatGPT for Teens, rolled out by OpenAI in August as a safer and more age-appropriate version of its signature AI tool, is not safe for teens. So says nonprofit researcher Common Sense Media, which says the bot failed or took too long to alert parents when teen accounts showed behaviors such as conversations about self-harm or suicide and did not reliably suggest seeking professional help. Common Sense Media is calling on OpenAI to keep teens off of ChatGPT for Teens for now. Wall Street's index is right now moving lower. Dow losing 323, NASDAQ down 104, S&P down 19. This after the NASDAQ and S&P records yesterday. Andrew O'Day, Bloomberg Business on WBZ, Boston's News Radio.
1: 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That's coming up at 113, because you know every 10 minutes on the threes, we

0: got it. And then just ahead in the news at 1:15, we'll head to Blackstone. We'll tell you why an ice cream shop there is going viral.
1: The following is a paid commercial advertisement.
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23: 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So now being on this side, just a different level of appreciation of just, like, be a part of everything.
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0: It's 1:13, so let's go see how the roads are shaping up now in traffic and weather together. The Subaru retailers of New England, all-wheel drive, traffic on the threes. Park, Jack, I see some cars on the expressway.
24: You certainly do, and you know, they're starting to get a little heavier again. You know, we missed that 15-minute time that you can actually move nicely, and it's already started. And expressway heading northbound, it's actually moving pretty well. Southbound on the lower deck of Route 93 under the Sagan Bridge, that does well as well, but we're starting to see things get a little heavier inside the Tip O'Neill Tunnel on the southbound side. and the southbound side of the expressway. And it's a Wednesday before a holiday weekend. I expect we'll see some pretty good traffic there later on. Traveling otherwise outside of the city, we're doing pretty well. Had some trouble on Route 1 northbound by the Linfield Tunnel. That's in the breakdown lane now. And traveling right now on Route 128 heading southbound, we're starting to see some delays getting down towards Centennial Drive and northbound, getting up towards Lowell Street through there. Central Mass looks pretty good right now, and a little bit of a work zone delay on Route 95 heading southbound. That's in the Waltham area. That's just as you get up towards just before you get to Route 20, so watch out for that. 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I'm Jack Hart of WBZ Traffic.
0: Okay, 114. We are looking good forecast-wise as well. We have plenty of sun outside. The radar is clear. I do not see a shower in sight, and we've got temperatures finally, most of us into the 60s. I am still seeing some 50s in the Worcester Hills and the Berkshires, but those are few and far between. And for the rest of the afternoon, we will continue to get a little bit warmer here, high just about 65 to 67. And for tonight, not as chilly as it was last night. No frost warnings or watches or anything like that. Low in the mid-50s, and we could have some clouds moving in. For the morning tomorrow, depending on where you are, you might see an occasional shower. That should all clear up by the afternoon, and we've got a high near 75. But then on Friday, we start to cool off again. Mostly sunny and a high in the upper 60s.
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0: Right now in Boston, it is 65 degrees over at Logan Airport. Again, just the occasional cloud, that's really about it, but the wind is really starting to pick up again. So keep that in mind if you are going for a walk at Castle Island or something like that. You might get blown around a bit. I'm Nicole Davis. It is 1:15, and here are the five things you need to know. Protests continue at Cornell University from students and staff against the school administration and how it handled allegations of gang rape 2 years ago. The Mass Nurses Association says its bargaining committee will meet with the Brigham and Women's Management team tomorrow, just a week ahead of a scheduled strike date for nurses. Investigations revealing several Fall River police officers neglected to document reasons for using Flock camera systems and checking cameras. Meantime, Flock cameras will stay in Quincy for now. Last night during the city council meeting, no decision was made regarding their future. The Red Sox Foundation is giving some very enthusiastic girls a hands-on introduction to professional ball. WBZ's Kendall Buell has more from Roxbury.
1: It is not hard at all to imagine any one of these third and fourth grade girls stepping up to the plate at Mother Caroline's Academy, stepping into the world of professional softball.
2: Some of them have never picked up a bat before, and they're absolutely crushing it. So it's so fun to watch them.
1: That's pitcher Emma Lemley of the Caroline Blaze, one of the pro ball players the Red Sox Foundation's brought in to introduce these girls to the sport and its possibilities. Foundation Executive Director Kara Blanchett says Mother Caroline was the perfect place to bring the play ball program.
3: Because it's an all-girls school, and we really could benefit from more women, from more girls in the sports industry, bringing all of their energy, enthusiasm, and intelligence to the field.
1: Afterwards, a panel presenting participants with all the possibilities open to them in the world of professional sports. Kendall Buell, WBZ, Boston's News Radio.
0: Now in the Worcester County region, an ice cream shop is sticking up for its young employees against harassment. WBZ TV's Lisa Hughes has their story.
4: Business owners in Blackstone are becoming an online sensation for a Facebook post defending their teenage employees. It was posted Sunday night on the page for Cold Stuff Ice Cream. It reads in part, "Stop yelling at my employees. They are children. They are going to make mistakes. It's ice cream, for crying out loud." Followed up by, "We don't care if you don't come back. We prefer it that way." Well, the co-owners are brothers who tell us they had had enough after a customer was unkind and disrespectful to a 16-year-old worker over a 25-cent price discrepancy.
15: It's when a 16-year-old looks at you with, like, puppy dog eyes and is just like, "Did I really screw up that mad for somebody to treat me like that?" And it's like, "No, this is ice cream."
4: At first, the brothers were worried about the backlash, but thousands of comments later from people all over the country, they're glad to see the general public also supports their employees. And today, they tell us they even noticed a bump in business.
0: By the way, you might have seen this post going around on Facebook. It has gone super viral. More than 275,000 people have already liked it. 118, if you happen to live in Danvers, you could see your electric bill go up almost 10% starting this month. WBZ's James Rojas tells us why.
5: October is already a pretty scary month, but even more so this year, as those living in Danvers can expect to pay almost $12 more on their electric bill. The Municipal Light Board approved a rate increase that it says is necessary because of the higher cost of purchasing and delivering electricity. Folks here hope prices do go back down eventually.
6: One year, many years ago, it went up, and then the following billing cycle, it went back down. They had to have some increase. I don't remember the whole reason why, but it is expensive, but so is everything else.
7: Yeah, between the taxes, National Grid, they're just out of control.
8: Is that going to change any habits? Are you going to be turning any lights off?
7: No, I don't think so.
5: Meanwhile, customers can expect to see their adjusted rates in their next bill starting this month. In Danvers, James Rojas, WBZ, Boston's News Radio.
0: Out west, there are a lot of concerns, understandably, after people discovered some homes were built above abandoned mines, and those can be prone to collapsing.
9: In California, a gold mine caved in under a family living room. It killed a 32-year-old man and his dog. We hiked through this national forest in Colorado, and we found where this woman named Jennifer Nelson was on a hike with her dogs. And one day, she never came home. She fell into this deep, water-filled pit that was created by an old mine. It wasn't an old coal mine, but officials don't know exactly what the cause of it was. Officials told us they didn't know that mine was there until the worst had happened.
0: That was ABC's Jay O'Brien. And in Tennessee, a court hearing is set soon over the fate of Krista Pike. She is the woman who last week received two doses of a lethal injection drug during her execution, but survived.
25: 1 week after her botched execution, her lawyer says Krista Pike is awake and speaking. She was scheduled to be put to death for a 1995 murder, but she survived two lethal injections. How that happened is now under investigation. Pike's attorney saying her recovery is medically unprecedented. Her prognosis remains unclear, but at a minimum, we expect a long recovery. They want her death sentence reduced to life in prison.
0: That is ABC's Sophie Flay. 121. We'll take a look at the roads in 2 minutes.
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0: 123, it's traffic and weather together time. Subaru Retailers of New England, all-wheel drive, traffic on the threes. All right, Jack, what's going on?
24: Hey, you know what, Dale? We're doing reasonably well out and about. We are getting a report of a crash right now on Route 95 heading southbound, and it's just around Route 2A. That's in the Lexington area, and you know what? That just happened, but it's starting to back things up pretty well. So you get one little impediment in there, and things back up. Traveling also on Route 93 heading northbound. Looks like we got some trouble with a vehicle just approaching Route 95 from that direction, and that has traffic back to just about Montvale Avenue right now. So it's starting. Traveling right now on the Mass Pike heading eastbound, we got some slow traffic. traffic eastbound and westbound, just on either side of Route 95. Long-term work project through there. Traveling right now on the expressway heading northbound, you're doing all right until you get into the Tip O'Neill Tunnel. Starts to slow down there, but we're starting to see a few more patches on the southbound side of the expressway as you come out of the tunnel and making your way down towards the Braintree Split. And otherwise, routes 95, 24, and 3 looking okay down to the south. 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I'm Jack Hart, WBZ Traffic in the Threes.
10: Alrighty, 124. Time for the four-day WBZ AccuWeather forecast. 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
11: Plenty of sunshine this afternoon and becoming rather breezy. The high 67. It'll be clear this evening, but then some clouds later tonight. Remaining rather breezy and noticeably milder than last night, though just 52 to 56. For tomorrow, times of sun and clouds, breezy and warmer. Watch out for a shower, mainly during the morning hours. Tomorrow's high 74. Friday, mostly sunny and breezy with a high near 70. Saturday, remaining mostly sunny, the high 66. I'm AccuWeather meteorologist Joe Lundberg, WBZ, Boston's News Radio.
10: 125 in Boston right now, 62 degrees.
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10: It's time for New England business, and it appears there will not be a strike at the University of Vermont Medical Center after all. After 6 months of contract talks and threats of a strike, hospital officials did agree to a tentative two-year deal with the union yesterday, but no details have been released. The union does still have to ratify the deal. Voting on that starts today. The local music scene keeps cooking. Here's WBZ's Drew Mulholland.
13: Night one in the books at TD Garden for Phoebe Bridgers. The Grammy winner brought the Lost Tour to Boston last night. Don't expect to see any photos or videos of the show online, though. Fans are being required to lock their phones in pouches upon entry. Night 2 takes place tonight. Opening act is Alex G. Tough ticket, but fans are walking away very pleased at the Phoebe Bridgers show at the Garden. Have fun tonight. Drew Mulholland, WBZ, Boston's News Radio.
10: At 1:26, a family in Canton says their premature twin baby girls should be together. They had been separated for treatment at two different NICUs in Boston. Here's WBZ TV's Julie McDonald with that story.
14: Mike and Kelsey Kennedy's twin girls came early, born at just 24 weeks. Juliet went upstairs to the Brigham and Women's NICU. Kendall, born with spina bifida, was rushed into surgery at Boston Children's. That was 5 weeks ago.
16: The doctors and nurses have all been in our corner. They've been trying to get them together. I mean, there's studies that show that twins together are, you know, it helps them. It helps them heal.
14: The couple raves about the care their girls have received at both hospitals, but these parents aren't just pulled between two NICUs. They also have two other very young children at home here in Canton. Adding to their stress, a letter informing them of the scheduled Brigham nurses strike.
16: They've cried with us, they've prayed with us. Now with the strike, that comfort is gone.
10: Now, Juliet was recently taken to Children's for heart surgery, but was brought back to Brigham to recover. 127, coming up in the news at 1:30 here on WBEZ. Flock cameras front and center in front of not one but two city council meetings last night. Details just ahead.
17: When people imagine what a day of work looks like in California, many think of tech workers overusing words like synergy. But here's what a day of work actually looks like in the Golden State. 1.2 million people clock into manufacturing jobs. $2 billion are generated by local businesses, and 300 million pounds of the world's best food are grown in our fields, shaping the future of manufacturing, agriculture, and small business. How's that for synergy? It's just another day in CA.
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5: 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We'll tell you why Boston's largest nurses union is calling on the state attorney general a week before a planned strike at Brigham and Women's Hospital. 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
7: It's 1:30 in Boston right now. We have a lot of sun out there, which is not a bad thing, of course. And we've got a breezy afternoon ahead of us. Right now in the city, it's 62 degrees at Logan Airport. Good afternoon. I'm Nicole Davis. Here's what's happening. The bargaining table, it's back for both union nurses at Mass General Brigham and the hospital system a week before the potential strike that could be the largest in state history. Starting tomorrow, the Mass Nurses Association says its bargaining committee will meet again with Brigham and Women's Management. The nurses have already provided legally required notice ahead of a possible strike, and that gives the hospital time to prepare. The agreement to come back to the table comes days after Governor Maura Healey urged both sides to resume talks. The nurses say they want a fair deal from the biggest and wealthiest hospital system in the region. Mass General Brigham says it has made meaningful proposals, but says the nurses refuse to move on key issues. The calls for flock cameras to be taken out of Quincy have been growing for months, and all kinds of opinions were front and center last night before the city council. Here's WBZ's Kendall Buell.
8: Both detractors and supporters expressing their opinions in the Quincy City Council chambers on what has become one of the most controversial forms of government surveillance. Among them, Norfolk DA Michael Morrissey, who called flock cameras a critical crime-solving tool when it came to tracking down the gunman from the Brown University shooting last year. Critics say the cameras violate basic civil liberties. No decision made on their future in Quincy from that meeting. Kendall Buell, WBZ, Boston's News Radio.
7: New reporting shows that officers at the Fall River Police Department over the past few years have been using the flock camera system to search for cameras that at times were not even within the city limits or sometimes the state. And according to the New Bedford Light, those officers who were searching often did not provide much, if any, justification for the searches. At times, they put down vague terms like investigation. Sometimes they would input random letters or punctuation, single letters, or in some cases, no reason at all, or even a case number. Last year alone, officers searched more than 15,000 cameras. Officials tell the New Bedford Light that the system is changing at Fall River Police. Soon, officers will have to give a case number out for most searches except for emergencies. And we told you last weekend about a report from the Department of Public Health that detailed short and long-term negative effects from any kind of level of alcohol use. Now the Massachusetts Package Store Association is pushing back. The state's Department of Public Health recently releasing information saying that there is no safe level of drinking. In a press release from today, MassPac calls the DPHS claims irresponsible, saying they drive a neo-prohibitionist narrative rather than objective science. MassPac says it, along with 3,200 alcoholic retail stores around the state, urge DPH to, quote, return to objective, transparent, and comprehensive scientific evaluation rather than propagating bias policy-driven studies. It's 1:33. The Subaru retailers of New England, all-wheel drive, traffic on the threes. Here's Jack.
9: Well, thank you, Nicole. Things doing all right on area roadway. ways down to the south. Routes 95, 24, and 33. Things are pretty quiet, at least so far. Starting to see a little bit of slow traffic pickup on Route 93 northbound, getting past Route 37 and onto the expressway by way of the merge there. And traveling up the expressway, it's getting a little heavy, getting into the Tip O'Neill Tunnel on the northbound side. Southbound right now, lower deck onto the Zakin Bridge, still doing all right. You get through the Tip O'Neill Tunnel, though, looks like we might have a little bit of a compromised vehicle down by Mass Ave on the expressway southbound. Then starting to back things up there, and we're starting to see some slow traffic right down through the Savin Hill area, and then patches down towards the Braintree split. Traveling right now up to the north, getting a little heavier on Route 95, Route 128 heading southbound from starting right around Endicott Street and working its way down towards Centennial Drive northbound. Looks like we got a little bit of trouble there as well. Looks like we got a little bit of trouble northbound and southbound near Centennial Drive. So I had a crash in both directions. I'll keep you informed. 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Yeah, I'm Jack Hart, WBZ Traffic on the 3.
7: Okay, at 1:34 in Boston right now, it is quite nice outside, and hopefully it'll stay that way for the rest of the afternoon. It should, according to the forecast. And I don't see any rain on the radar, so I think we're in the clear. We are literally in the clear for many of us around the Commonwealth. Maybe a couple of clouds, that's about it. High today in the mid to upper 60s with a breeze. Then for tonight, clear skies early, but more clouds will move in later on. Not as chilly, and we have a low in the mid 50s. Tomorrow, stray morning showers are possible. Otherwise, times of sun and clouds. Breezy, warmer, high 75. Friday, mostly sunny, breezy, pleasant, and a high near 70. Let's get a look at our temperatures right now. 65 degrees as we get north of Boston into Malden. West of the city in Leominster, you're at 62. South of Boston over on the Cape in Barnstable, you are clocking in here at 65. Right now in Boston at 135 at Logan Airport, we're at 66. Prime Day deals are out there, but staying safe while shopping is a priority as well. Here's WBZ's Chris Fama.
10: The thing about scams, says this IT professional.
11: I mean, it's getting harder and harder to tell what's legitimate and what's not.
10: She herself has a background in consumer affairs.
12: You do have to be really careful. 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
10: Which is why watchdogs like the Better Business Bureau warn folks to pay close attention when shopping online, as millions are expected to spend billions through Amazon with Prime Big Deal Days. 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
10: Would it be nice if that was on the Big Deal Days?
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7: In Newburyport last night, city councilors voting to get rid of all of the crypto ATMs around the city over the next 2 months. Newburyport Daily News reports councilors have been looking into this ever since police confirmed that 10 scam incidents involving Bitcoin ATMs have happened there over the past 5 years. This totaled almost $135,000 stolen from people in town. The vote also added a new article to the city's code of ordinances banning future installations of these crypto ATMs. About 20 other communities here in Massachusetts have banned them, including Wayland, Burlington, Gloucester, and Ludlow. Students at Cornell are planning a sit-in today. They're skipping class. They're holding back on spending on campus. There is also a vote that's coming together when it comes to faculty, a no-confidence vote against the administration. All of this is protest against the school's response to an alleged gang rape on campus. ABC News has obtained a video of Cornell police interviewing witnesses as they looked into what happened.
15: Videos obtained by ABC News show one woman telling the investigators she heard the fraternity Chi Phi held a meeting to get all the brothers on the same page about what happened that night. The witness claims she was told this was a consensual orgy, but don't spread it because it would be bad for our image. In separate interviews, the brothers told police they heard the encounter with Jane Doe was consensual.
7: Jane Doe has sued Cornell, and she has said she was let down by those who were meant to protect her as she was raped and drugged by the frat brothers during that incident. 1:38. Switching gears, getting over to Bloomberg Business. Sandra O'Day, I would love to hear about sticker shock. That's not so shocking because it's shocking right now.
16: Yes, it is. Here's some good news you can use if you're looking for a used car. Industry researcher Cox Automotive is slashing its forecast for used vehicle prices as inflation crimps vehicle demand. Instead of predicting average prices up 2% this year, Cox now expects them to be up 0 to 0.2%. That follows a nearly 2% decline in the just-finished quarter. The firm says demand for one type of vehicle continues to grow, and this might not surprise you. It's the type that needs little to no gas: electric, hybrid, and subcompact. Wall Street's index is right now lower, Dow losing 305, NASDAQ down 109, S&P 500 slipping back 18. Andrew O'Day, Bloomberg Business on WBZ Boston's News Radio.
7: Many thanks. 139, traffic and weather together coming up in a matter of minutes here on WBZ. That is at 143. We'll check in with Jack, and we'll also get a look at the rest of your forecast for the rest of the work week. Then we're watching developing news coming up at 145 out of Minnesota. Stay with us.
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25: All due respect to the 8 teenaged players who made their international debut for the U.S. men's national team in their win over Canada and Minnesota, particularly 19-year-old Justin Ellis, who notched the game-winning strike. The night on the pitch belonged to Argentina's Lionel Messi, who in his final game for his home nation scored a goal in what was dubbed the last tango. ESPN analyst Shaka Hislop.
26: Leading an Argentina team to final underlines his legacy, underlines everything that he's been able to do in the game. Player friendly against Benin, it's a day that everybody can enjoy. If you're a Benin player as well, what a game. What a game to be involved in.
25: Chris Fama, WBZ, Boston's News Radio.
7: 143, let's get to the roads now. The Subaru Retailers of New England, all-wheel drive traffic on the threes. It's getting busy out there, Jack.
27: It's starting to
9: ends and then everything starts again. Traveling right now outside of the city, one bit of good news. We had a crash in the Lexington area by Route 2A. That's cleared out of the way. A little bit of residual traffic behind it. And then continuing down Route 95, right around Route 20, some construction delays starting to become a little bit more evident there. And Route 93 heading northbound from just after Route 28 and Randolph, getting up towards the Braintree Merge, heading towards the expressway. That's starting to starting to see some more cars there anyway. Expressway heading northbound, you're doing all right till you get just a little bit beyond the Andrew Square exit. Starts to slow down getting into the tunnel from that direction. Lower deck of Route 93 onto the Zakim Bridge and into the Tip O'Neill Tunnel. We're starting to see a few more cars there. Southbound on the expressway, we had some trouble just around the Mass Ave exit, and that's still causing some delays through there. Traveling on Route 93 heading northbound just before Route 95 in the Woburn stretch, looks like we got some trouble starting to brew there, and that's backing things up to about Montvale Avenue. 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
7: Okay, at 1:45, I am looking out the window and I love what I see. It is really quite nice. We've got temperatures in the 60s out there right now. Even if you can't get outside, maybe you're stuck in the office, just put down the window. Open it up a little if you can and get that nice, cool, crisp air in. And it is going to get up to about the mid-60s today, so it's not really all that cool for this time of year. It's quite seasonal. And we do have a bit of a breeze, so if it's trash day, watch out for your trash bins this afternoon. It's really starting to get gusty out there, up to about 20, 25 miles an hour, especially by the coast. For tonight, clear early, partly cloudy late, not as chilly. We've got a low in the mid-50s. For tomorrow, stray morning showers are possible, otherwise a mix of sun and clouds. Breezy, warmer, high in the mid-70s.
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7: In Boston right now at 1:45, it is 63 degrees over at Logan Airport. A little bit on the cooler side now because that wind is picking up. We'll get much more in the four-day forecast coming up in a few minutes. I'm Nicole Davis. Good to have you with us. And here are the five things you need to know. A new report from the United Health Foundation ranks Massachusetts first in the nation for the health of women and children. The Jane Doe involved in the alleged gang rape from frat members at Cornell University testifies before a panel at the school, asking them to remove the boys involved from campus. The attorney of Tennessee prisoner Krista Pike says she is awake and speaking following two botched lethal injection attempts. And the union that represents thousands of striking Brigham and women's nurses will meet tomorrow with hospital board members to try and negotiate a fair contract. This just into the WBZ newsroom. The FBI says it thwarted a possible attack on the Mall of America in Minnesota by a teenager after agents supplied him with an assault rifle. Shekdun Abdullahi Mohammed was arrested yesterday in a public park after buying an AK-47 and 200 rounds of ammo from an undercover agent. Mohammed had been under investigation for 2 years, trading messages only with an informant. He allegedly said he wanted to attack the Mall of America. He said he was inspired by last year's deadly anti-Semitic attack in Australia at Bondi Beach in Sydney. So again, the FBI now telling us, as of moments ago, it was able to thwart a potential attack on the Mall of America. More coming up later this afternoon on WBZ. Meantime, a Worcester City Councillor is sounding the alarm over plans to launch Amazon drones around the region.
0: Councillor-at-large Gary Rosen says first it begins with Amazon, but then you have more companies making deliveries via drones, which has him raising concerns over safety, privacy, and noise.
1: Right now, the plan by Amazon is to start the launches out of Westboro, and a lot of Worcester, not all of Worcester, a lot of Worcester would be targeted areas for these deliveries. I don't know if the people of Worcester want this.
0: The people of Worcester have mixed feelings.
2: I've seen things in other countries of them doing like the drone legged deliveries. I think that would be an awesome thing to bring over here, and definitely let's try it out. I'm with it.
3: I don't think it's going to work. People are going to go against it because it's just like pretty noisy.
4: There are legitimate concerns.
0: Councillor Rosen is asking the city's law department to report back with what authority the city has in regard to drone deliveries. In Worcester, James Rojas, WBZ, Boston's News Radio.
7: We have reached out to Amazon for comments. So far, we have not heard back. There are some new scam alerts out today from Boston Police. Here's WBZ's Madison Rogers.
5: There's suspicious activity on your account. Your identity is linked to crimes. Your computer's been hacked. You have an unpaid parking ticket. Those are some of the common hooks Boston
8: and police are citing as imposter scams become more and more costly. Bad actors posing as law enforcement or government agencies, your bank, a company like Amazon or Apple. BPD says a neighbor in Roxbury recently fell victim to a targeted scam involving withdrawing money to protect assets, an email that looked like it came from the FDIC, and an instruction to put money in the bag.

0: an Uber. They're also warning about an increase in those scams directing people to a site to pay parking tickets. Police are again stressing that no legitimate agency will ask you to transfer money to protect it. And don't trust caller ID, hang up and verify. For those supposed Boston parking tickets, you should verify if it's legitimate through the city's official parking page. Madison Rogers, WBZ, Boston's News Radio.
1: All right, 149. Let's go overseas now, where we are learning more about the Russia situation, of course, involving that lab worker. The World Health Organization is demanding more information be released from the Russians about this mysterious death of this worker. Russian authorities maintain that she died of severe pneumonia, not the plague, and reports say that they are now winding back their epidemic concerns. The White House says it's not satisfied with this.
2: President Trump confirming he'll soon speak with Vladimir Putin as questions grow about the death of a lab worker at a Siberian anti-plague research institute.
3: I have a call scheduled.
4: Yeah. When is that call scheduled for?
3: So far, we're in very deep discussions. We'll be able to report about it probably tomorrow.
2: The comments come as the U.S. turns up pressure on Moscow.
1: And President Trump moments ago speaking at the White House said he does not believe reports about a potential outbreak of the plague in Russia is connected to a bioweapon. He was asked about this by reporters in the Oval Office, and he said, quote, Russia says they have it under control, but we'll find out. Now, there, of course, are concerns locally.
5: At this point in time, we don't have enough information to say that this is something to worry about.
6: I spoke with Elise Fritchell, the director of infection prevention at Tufts Medical Center, about pneumonic plague, caused by a bacteria and spread through respiratory droplets passed from human to human. The onset of symptoms as short as 24 hours. Even if the plague doesn't reach our shores, there are bigger concerns about the lack of oversight of labs around the world.
1: And that is WBZ TV's Louisa Moeller. And in Arizona, a court of appeals out there has overturned a sentence for a man who shot and killed another man during a road rage incident. ABC's Jim Ryan says the judge was found to be overly influenced by an AI-generated video of the victim.
7: In the punishment phase of Gabriel Paul Horcasita's trial, the victim spoke to the court. Kind of.
8: I was able to be digitally regenerated to share with you today.
7: AI-generated Chris Pelkey forgave his killer, and Judge Todd Lang was moved.
9: I feel that that was genuine, obvious forgiveness of Mr. Horcasitas.
7: The appeals court says two moved. Gabriel Paul Horcasitas' conviction stands. His 10-and-a-half-year prison sentence has been overturned. Jim Ryan, ABC News.
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1: Trailers of New England, all-wheel drive, traffic on the threes. Already, Jack, it's about that time.
19: You ain't kidding, Nicole. Traveling southbound through the city right now. We're already starting to see some delays. You come through the, get over the lower deck. Once you get onto the Zakim Bridge and through the Tip O'Neill Tunnel, starting to get heavy. And once you get beyond Columbia Road, it eases out a little bit, but it's still heavy through the Savin Hill area. And from East Milton Square right down into the Braintree Split, continuing on towards Route 28 and Randolph. And then from Route 28 and Randolph, getting onto the expressway from that past Route 37 and through the merge, we're starting to see things slow down through there. And then from just about Savin Hill into the Tip O'Neill Tunnel and up onto the Zakim Bridge, slowing down through there. Traveling up from just about Spot Pond right up to Route 95, we've got some very heavy traffic starting to pick up as well. Traveling on the Tobin Bridge, things are in okay shape so far there. Sumner and Callahan Tunnels, no trouble. And traveling down to the south, all is well. Out in the Central Mass area, no major issues. Route 90, Route 128 heading southbound right now.

0: off of Endicott Street and heading down towards Centennial Drive. We're starting to see some heavy delays and some heavy delays in the northbound side from Centennial Drive up towards Lowell Street. 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I'm Jack Hart, WBZ Traffic in the Threes.
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2: Bright sunshine this afternoon and becoming breezy. The high 67. After a clear evening, some clouds later tonight, remaining rather breezy and noticeably milder than last night, though 52 to 56. There can be a shower around tomorrow, mainly early. Otherwise, intervals of clouds and sunshine, breezy and warmer, the high 74. Plenty of sunshine Friday and remaining breezy, the high 70. Saturday, mostly sunny, the high 66. I'm AccuWeather meteorologist Joe Lundberg, WBZ, Boston's News Radio.
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1: Let's go now to Dorchester, where it's a new beginning for dozens of aging Bostonians who were once homeless. Here's WBZ's Mike Macklin.
4: It was once a hotel. Now the five-story building on Morrissey Boulevard is home to 99 older Boston residents who once were homeless. People like Reginald.
5: My apartment gave me room to breathe, reconnected with the community, and rebuild my life.
4: Mayor Michelle Wu cut the ribbon to mark the transformation of the building developed by community builders.
6: Over the last 5 years, we have created almost 16,000 new units of housing in Boston, 4,500 of which are permanently affordable.
4: The 99 units will give residents like Reginald the stability to age with dignity while maintaining their independence and a healthy lifestyle.
5: The building is a blessing.
4: In Dorchester, Mike Macklin, WBZ, Boston's News Radio.
1: Think that drink of yours is sugar-free? A new lawsuit against Starbucks says maybe not.
7: A new lawsuit filed in federal court claims 8 Starbucks drinks advertised as sugar-free may not actually be sugar-free at all. The suit was brought by 3 customers and alleges some of the drinks contain between 13 and 21 grams of sugar in a venti serving. The drinks named in the lawsuit include hot and iced vanilla and caramel protein lattes, along with protein matcha beverages. The lawsuit claims you may be getting a lot more sweetness than advertised. I'm Monica Nelson.
1: It is 1:57. Coming up in the news at 2 o'clock right here on WBZ with Ben Parker. President Trump is expected to flaunt some new financial initiatives today. And it's been 3 years since a major tragedy in Israel. Plus traffic and weather together, that's coming up.
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3: -63 degrees in Boston at 2 o'clock. Good afternoon. I'm Ben Parker. Here's what's happening. Looks like a trip to the bargaining table is on tap for Brigham and Women's and the union that represents nurses who are set to go on strike later on this month.
4: The Brigham and Women's Hospital M&A Bargaining Committee is set to meet tomorrow with hospital management to negotiate a fair contract and to possibly avert the largest open-ended nurse strike in Massachusetts history, which could begin on October 14th. In a statement released today, Kelly Morgan, the chair of the Brigham M&A Bargaining Committee, says that we will make every effort to reach a fair contract. Our preference is to avert the strike by negotiating an agreement that meets the needs of our patients and nurses. And this all comes as Brigham nurses provided the hospital with a legally required 10-day notice for the strike last Friday. Shane Stokes, WBZ, Boston's News Radio.
3: The special prosecutor in the Cornell sex assault case opens up a criminal investigation. More details are coming to light about what happened when that accuser first came forward.
5: Jane Doe testified before a Cornell panel. According to a transcript of that testimony obtained by ABC News, Jane Doe was unequivocal. I was prostituted and I was held up like bait for a gaggle of men. She said, I remember a dark room with shadows of men in and out constantly, and I remember feeling like there was a joke and I was not in on it. She ended her testimony with a plea to her school. Please make it safer for those I love and the community at large. Remove those boys from campus.
3: That is ABC's Aaron Katursky. 3 years later, Israelis are remembering and mourning the October 7th attack. Israelis gathered at intersections, bomb shelters, and at the site of a music festival that Hamas-led militants overran on this date in 2023. The attack killed 1,200 people, saw 251 taken hostage, and sparked a war in Gaza, leading to a spiral of conflicts across the Middle East. For Palestinians, 3 years later, many live in vast tent camps. Large parts of the Gaza Strip have been reduced to rubble. President Trump is highlighting his investment account initiative.
6: Following an announcement last week by the Treasury Department that every eligible child now has one of these investment accounts through auto enrollment. All children under 18 with a valid Social Security number can participate, but only those born between 2025 and 2028 will get a deposit of $1,000 from the government. A child's family members, relatives, and friends may contribute up to $5,000 into their Trump account each year. Corporations, nonprofits, and local governments may also make tax-deductible contributions of up to $2,500 a year. Karen Travers, ABC News, the White House.
3: After surviving an execution attempt in Tennessee, Krista Pike is awake and speaking. Last week, executioners tried twice to administer lethal doses of the execution drugs that did not end her life. Her attorneys are heading into court in Nashville to request more information from the Tennessee Department of Correction. They want a court order to preserve evidence from the execution attempt. Her attorneys called on the governor to commute her sentence from death to life in prison. Pike was sentenced to death for the beating and stabbing death of Colleen Slemmer in 1995. Coming up on WBZ, introducing Boston girls to softball in the world of professional sports. 2:03, traffic and weather together. The Subaru Retailers of New England, all-wheel drive, traffic on the threes. What are we seeing, Gina?
7: We're seeing a pretty decent ride right now, Ben. Don't want to jinx it, but so far, not too tough if you're headed southbound out of the city. Lower decks, Aiken Bridge, looking pretty good. Heavier volume, of course, on the expressway southbound, coming out of the Tip O'Neill Tunnel down to just about Neponset. East Milton to the split, northbound a little slow. Adams up to East Milton, and then a little slow about Mass Ave in the rest. Your downtown ride, not terrible. Back to almost Clarendon Street, we'll call that, on your Stereo Drive ride, and a little bit busy on the northbound side headed off the Aiken Bridge to Medford Square, and then Spot Pond to the Cloverleaf. 128 southbound, very busy from 35 in Danvers down to Lowell Street. Turnpike is in pretty good shape right now with no major problems in that lower end of 128-95 southbound. A little sluggish through Needham, looks pretty good after that. 18 to the lane drop on Route 3 southbound. Gina Tempesta, WBZ's traffic on the threes.
3: As we check the 4-day WBZ AccuWeather forecast, another day with a good amount of sunshine, a little bit of breeze too. Temperatures climbing into the upper 60s in May.

0: cloudy spots. We'll be back mainly in the 50s tonight, so not as chilly as last night, under mainly clear skies with a few clouds getting in here late tonight. A stray morning shower possible tomorrow, otherwise we'll break back out some sunshine. Still breezy, temperatures climb into the low to mid-70s, and right around 70 with some sunshine as we head into Friday. Right now, 63 degrees in Boston. Two new four-legged residents just moved in to Mass Audubon's Drumlin Farm. WBC's Jay Willette has more from Lincoln.
1: Vinny and Martin are 2 6-month-old miniature donkeys from Connecticut just moved into the farm's red barn.
2: They are better off in pairs rather than just one so that they have some company.
1: Sanctuary director Jess Hart is getting to know them. Mini donkeys once hauled loads on the farms of Sicily and Sardinia.
2: They were used for all sorts of farm chores, to carry things around, to pull small loads, things like that. Kind of beasts of burden is the term that you might use, but they were very, very versatile farm animals.
1: At Drumlin, they'll go off to work as teachers, helping kids learn how to care for animals. You can come say hi during the farm's Halloween event on October 24th. In Lincoln, Jay Willette, WBZ Boston's News Radio.
0: Some very enthusiastic girls get a hands-on introduction to professional ball thanks to the Red Sox Foundation. 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He's in Roxbury.
3: It is not hard at all to imagine any one of these third and fourth grade girls stepping up to the plate at Mother Caroline's Academy, stepping into the world of professional softball.
4: Some of them have never picked up a bat before, and they're absolutely crushing it. So it's so fun to watch them.
3: That's pitcher Emma Lemley of the Caroline Blaze, one of the pro ball players the Red Sox Foundation's brought in to introduce these girls to the sport and its possibilities. Foundation Executive Director Kara Blanchett says Mother Caroline was the perfect place to bring the play ball program.
5: Because it's an all-girls school, and we really could benefit from more women, from more girls in the sports industry, bringing all of their energy, enthusiasm, and intelligence to the field.
3: Afterwards, a panel presenting participants with all the possibilities open to them in the world of professional sports. Kendall Buell, WBZ, Boston's News Radio.
0: We're number one. Foam Fingers from Massachusetts, which has been ranked number one in the nation for the health of women and children. According to the America's Health Rankings released by the United Health Foundation, Massachusetts ranked particularly well for its low infant mortality rate, low prevalence of obesity among women, and a high prevalence of food sufficiency among children. This year marks the 10th consecutive year Massachusetts is ranked among the top states in the country for the health and well-being of women and children. The report examines a broad range of measures affecting the health of women and children and includes data through 2024. Good rankings for New England overall. Vermont, New Hampshire, and Connecticut also in the top five states. It's October 7th, and a week into Breast Cancer Awareness Month, one health expert is weighing in on what to do to reduce the risk.
6: Professor Cheryl Thompson studies cancer risk at the Penn State Cancer Institute and says knowing your family history is important.
7: If you have a strong family history or you're a close relative with breast cancer, you should consider possibly starting screening at an earlier age and or more frequently.
6: Thompson says maintaining a healthy weight, limiting alcohol consumption, and exercising regularly will reduce the risk of getting breast cancer. About 1 in 8 women in America will be diagnosed with breast cancer in their lifetime. I'm Scott Pringle.
0: It is 2:08. We're going to make a runoff to Wall Street here on this Wednesday. Andrew O'Day is at Bloomberg. Well, I guess the win streak had to end sooner or later.
8: Yeah, it had to. Indeed. We're no longer at session lows, so we'll see if the market can turn things around. But so far, we have very little indication of that. Right now, the Dow is down 299 points, NASDAQ down 86, S&P 500 down 15, following, of course, the record highs set by the NASDAQ and S&P just yesterday. The Fed Reserve, at 2 o'clock, released minutes of its most recent policy meeting from mid-September, and as widely expected, every member of the policy-setting committee supported raising interest rates at least once more before the end of the year. But although meeting minutes are usually consequential, these might not be. That's because economic readings since last month's meeting paint a different economic picture, with inflation easing and job creation slowing down. Those are trends that typically do not support rate hikes. Right now, the Dow down 308. Andrew O'Day, Bloomberg Business on WBZ, Boston's News Radio.
0: Coming up on WBZ, we'll have the very latest on supportive yet profane Facebook posts from an ice cream shop that are now going viral.
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16: Patriots back on the practice field today as they get ready to host the 3-1 Raiders.
17: The defense is very opportunistic. They hunt the football and force 10 fumbles, which is very impressive as a team.
16: That was Mike Vrabel talking about the Las Vegas defense led by 5-time Pro Bowler Max Crosby.
17: I have a lot of respect for Max Crosby as a person and also as a player. So we'll have to know where he is on every single play. They have a really good group of, and it's been impressive. You know, I mean, guys have come from different places, and they've really come together and gelled well together, and we'll have to know where Max is certainly to start every play.
16: And after their comeback win in Buffalo, today Drake May was named the AFC Offensive Player of the Week. Brian Antonelli, WBZ, Boston's News Radio.
0: 2:13, time to check traffic and weather together. 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What's up now, Gina?
18: Not too much right now, Ben, and that's always good news when it comes to traffic. It's really not too bad. Hope we don't jinx this. A really good ride right now. Kind of typical delays, though, as you come out of the Tip O'Neill Tunnel, but the lower deck and Zancum Bridge are in good shape until you hit the tunnel, and then that heavier volume down on the expressway to Neponset Stop and Go from East Milton to the split. Northbound is just a little slow, approaching Granite and then now Mass Ave. In rest of your downtown ride, really not too bad. Stewart drives just back to Beacon Street, and the Ted Williams is about halfway through back towards the airport. The eastbound ride is looking pretty decent, actually, if you're headed over to Logan. Now the Callahan and the Sumner also are in good shape. Northbound heading out of the city, it's a stop and go off the Zakin Bridge right up to the Cloverleaf, that upper end of 128. Kind of typical delays building through the Wakefield stretch, and then 128 southbound is going to be just just about 62 down to Lowell Street. The turnpike is in great shape through the Newton stretch, rather, approaching 128.95. No big delays there. Slow through the Needham stretch on that lower end of 128.95 south. 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Gina Tempesta, WBC's Traffic on the Threes.
0: We have had ourselves a pretty decent day again today. We're still in that sunshine. We're still under a little bit of a breeze. Temperatures running into the mid to upper 60s today. And not quite as chilly tonight, though we will fall down into the upper 40s in some of the distant suburbs, about 52 to 56 nearby Boston. Clear skies early, partly cloudy late, and maybe a stray shower in the morning. Otherwise, tomorrow, some sun, some clouds, breezy, 74. Friday, more sunshine, more of a breeze, and 70.
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0: Good afternoon. I'm Ben Parker. Here are the five things you need to know at 2:15. Harvard graduate workers voting to authorize a strike. Their union's calling for fair pay and benefits and protection from harassment and discrimination. Mass General Brigham and the union representing thousands of nurses are set to resume negotiations tomorrow ahead of a planned strike by those nurses next week. The World Health Organization is calling for Russia to provide more information on a lab employee who died amid concerns of plague. The Lawrence City Council postpones its vote of no confidence against the mayor, Brian DePena, who once again refuses to resign despite facing state and federal charges. After things got heated over ice cream, one shop in South Central Massachusetts is sticking up for its young employees. WBZ TV's Lisa Hughes explains.
19: Business owners in Blackstone are becoming an online sensation for a Facebook post defending their teenage employees. It was posted Sunday night on the page for Cold Stuff Ice Cream. It reads in part, "Stop yelling at my employees. They are children. They are going to make mistakes. It's ice cream, for crying out loud." Followed up by, "We don't care if you don't come back. We prefer it that way." Well, the co-owners are brothers who tell us they had had enough after a customer was unkind and disrespectful to a 16-year-old worker over a 25-cent price discrepancy.
20: If my 16-year-old looks at you with, like, puppy dog eyes and is just like, "Did I really screw up that mad for somebody to treat me like that?" And it's like, "No, this is ice cream."
19: At first, the brothers were worried about the backlash, but thousands of comments later from people all over the country, they're glad to see the general public also supports their employees. And today, they tell us they even noticed a bump in business.
0: So far, more than 275,000 people have liked that post on Facebook. Artificial intelligence is getting involved in court cases. A man sentenced to more than 10 years in prison for a road rage killing 5 years ago in Arizona has had his punishment tossed out. The case had set a courtroom precedent in the use of AI.
21: This is the real Chris Pelkey.
22: Every problem we have, everything we go through, we got to do it with Jesus at our side.
21: Pelkey is dead, but was digitally resurrected to testify at the sentencing of his own killer.
22: I believe in forgiveness and in God who forgives. I always have. And I still do.
21: Having seen the video,
23: I love that AI.
21: Judge Todd Lang sentenced the shooter to the maximum, 10 and a half years in prison. Now the Arizona Court of Appeals has ordered a new sentencing hearing, saying Lang was overly influenced by AI. Chris Pelkey. Jim Ryan, ABC News.
0: Not resting in peace yet. There are new developments in the battle over Dolly Parton's estate.
24: Parton's nephew, Brian Seaver, who previously served as her head of security, is now accused of barricading his home to avoid being served with a lawsuit from Parton's estate. Seaver was the family member who officially announced Parton's death in August. Parton's estate is suing him, accusing him of threatening lawyers, business partners, and employees. At one point, warning he could destroy the entire brand unless he was paid.
0: That is ABC's Sophie Flay. More than 4 months into the Atlantic hurricane season, we may have one. This week, it's expected to hit the U.S. coast along the Gulf of America.
25: Tropical storm Isaias is off the coast of Mexico and forecast to strengthen into the first hurricane of the Atlantic season before hitting the U.S. Gulf Coast, says National Hurricane Center senior specialist Eric Blake.
26: It's forecast to rapidly strengthen during the next couple of days. It could become a hurricane by Thursday.
25: He says as of now, landfall is forecast for late Friday or early Saturday, somewhere between eastern Louisiana and the western Florida panhandle.
26: There's a really increasing risk of heavy rainfall, storm surge, high wind impacts along some portion of the northern Gulf Coast.
25: Blake says if you're in the forecast area, now's the time to prepare.
26: Look at your hurricane plan and put whatever you need into action.
25: And he says keep monitoring weather reports. I'm Julie Walker.
0: TBD's mayor vetoing a city council vote that would have required local property owners to clear their sidewalks of snow and ice. The Salem News reports the initial vote on an ordinance change was approved last month, 6-5. Among the changes, owners would have to clear the sidewalks and curb cuts along their properties of snow and ice within 5 hours of snowfall ending or 5 hours after the city's snow emergency lights turn off, or if the snow stops overnight by 10 a.m. the next day. Mayor Ted Betancourt says he believes it raises several questions that warrant further discussion and consideration. He says it's a potential hardship that the new rule could place on senior residents and those who may be physically unable to shovel out their sidewalks. He also wants additional input from both the Peabody Police and Fire Department's public service. The outside music scene will be fading soon as fall eventually turns to winter. Right now, though, the local music scene keeps cooking.
1: Night one in the books at TD Garden for Phoebe Bridgers. Yeah, the Grammy winner brought the Lost Tour to Boston last night. Don't expect to see any photos or videos of the show online, though. Fans are being required to lock their phones in pouches upon entry. Night 2 takes place tonight. Opening act is Alex G. Tough ticket. But fans are walking away very pleased at the Phoebe Bridgers show at the Garden. Have fun tonight. Drew Mulholland, WBZ, Boston's News Radio.
0: Well, easier to keep warm at the concert when you're inside. October the 7th. Hey, thanks for another birthday. Let me say thank you. Rock and Roll Hall of Famer John Mellencamp, with or without the Cougar, is 75. Emmy Award-winning cellist Yo-Yo Ma is 71. Christian music singer Michael W. Smith is 69. Talent finder and professional TV judge Simon Cowell is 67 today. Creep, but don't take that the wrong way. Music man and songwriter for Radiohead, Tom York, is 58. Seven-time Grammy winner, singer Toni Braxton, is 59. CSI Miami actor Omar Benson Miller is 48. Drafted by the Red Sox once upon a time. He played for them for 6 years. Now he's a Dodger. Mookie Betts is 34 today. 221, traffic and weather together next.
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3: 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Kristen Eck.
4: 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I've been doing traffic for 29 years, and I've never seen a police chase through backed up traffic.
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0: 223, traffic and weather together. The Subaru retailers of New England, all-wheel drive, traffic on the threes. Look at that, Gina. We made it to Wednesday. How are we doing on the roads?
18: Better than Monday and Tuesday so far anyway, Ben. But we are picking up our first crash of this early afternoon commute on 95, your 128 southbound ride, right in the breakdown lane involving a school bus getting by Route 20 in Waltham. No kids on the bus. It doesn't sound like there's any injuries, but it is enough to slow you down right now, and you're backed up into the Lexington stretch, actually almost to 4 and 225 on that southbound side. And then after that, the northbound side, really not too bad, a little slow, just Washington Street to 28. And then that southbound 128, that's going to slow you down, 62 to Lowell Street, getting to the north of town. It's busy, but not terrible. Just slow off the Zakin Bridge. It's a stop and go right up to the Cloverleaf. Downtown Boston Star Drive all of a sudden is back to Mass Ave and the Ted back to the airport. Turnpike's in pretty good shape, just a little slow now from Newton Corner to West Newton at top of the brakes by the barracks, and that lower end of 128-95 southbound getting a little bit busy from 9 and down to just about Route 1. 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Gina Tempest at WBC's Traffic on the Threes.
0: A check of the 4-day WBC AccuWeather forecast brought to us by Pioneer Basement Sump Pump Geeks. Here's Joe.
6: A gorgeous afternoon with plenty of sunshine and becomes a bit breezy. The high 67. It'll remain breezy tonight and noticeably milder than last night. Clear early, then some cloud late, the low 52 to 56. Intervals of clouds and sunshine tomorrow. There might be a shower, especially in the morning. Breezy and warmer, the afternoon high 74. Remaining breezy with sunshine for Friday, the high 70. Mostly sunny Saturday, the high 66. I'm AccuWeather meteorologist Joe Lundberg, WBZ, Boston's News Radio.
0: We've got a little bit of a warm-up heading our way as temperatures get into the 60s this afternoon. We are at 64 in Concord, 63 in Falmouth, 64 in Leominster, 65 degrees now in Boston.
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0: 225, New England business now. Hundreds of people are set to get pink slips this week at Cambridge tech firm HubSpot. The company's CEO maintains it's not directly connected to AI or a cost-cutting exercise. Instead, part of the company's plans to build a flatter organization. HubSpot recently announced its plans to double down on its artificial intelligence focus after dealing with a stock slide on Wall Street. Still, the company has a market cap of over $10 billion. Need to grab something quick? Where do you go for convenience? There are some national faves.
9: 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It overtook last year's winner, Quick Trip. The more than 24 brands considered were ranked based on scores on store hours and locations, food quality, store layout and cleanliness, variety of merchandise, and quality and freshness of coffee. Quick Trip did stay on the list of top stores along with Sheetz, Wawa, Murphy USA, Bucky's, Racetrack, and Shell. I'm Tammy Trujillo.
0: Off track on Wall Street right now. The Dow down 308 points. The S&P 500 down 17, out of record territory. NASDAQ's out of record territory, down 86 points. First declines here for the month of October with just over an hour and a half to go in trading. Coming up on WBZ, the news at 2:30, negotiations are set to resume before thousands of nurses go on strike next week.
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0: -65 degrees in Boston at 2:30. Good afternoon. I'm Ben Parker. Here's what's happening. Another day of jury selection at the federal trial of Matthew Farwell, the former Stoughton police officer accused of killing Sandra Birchmore and then staging her death to look like a suicide. So far, no juror has been selected as the screening process of hundreds of potential jurors continues. After whittling down the pool, those left are expected to get their final evaluation tomorrow before 16 people are ultimately selected, 12 jurors along with four alternates. Back to court for the lawyers representing the only person known to have survived two doses of lethal injection drugs. Tennessee inmate Krista Pike regained consciousness yesterday, 6 days after a failed attempt to execute her for a 1995 murder.
33: Krista Pike's attorneys say the 50-year-old is awake and talking, but they haven't disclosed her mental state. The botched execution left her with two massive doses of pentobarbital, not in her veins, but in the skin and muscle of her arm. Enough to knock her out, but not enough to kill her. Medical experts say she may have brain damage, and the Supreme Court mandates that the condemned understand why they're being put to death. Pike's attorneys want her death sentence set aside in favor of life in prison.
0: That is ABC's Jim Ryan. Meantime, Pike's attorneys say she is aware of what happened to her after the failed execution attempt, and she's both angry and confused. Marking a somber anniversary in Israel today, the third anniversary of the attack by Hamas.
34: The attack that launched from Gaza resulted in more than 1,200 deaths and several hundred kidnappings. Chief International Correspondent Keir Simmons is at a memorial in Ra'im.
35: You can see some of the faces of those people killed here at this memorial. This is still an open wound for Israel. There's been no commission of inquiry.
34: The attack led to an ongoing war between Israel and Hamas in Gaza. The Hamas-run Ministry of Health has reported more than 74,000 people have been killed in Gaza since it started. There's also been a worldwide uptick in anti-Semitism since the October 7th attack. The Anti-Defamation League reported 2025 was the deadliest year for anti-Semitism in over three decades. I'm Lisa Taylor.
0: Tomorrow could be a big day for Mass General Brigham and Women's Nurses, or at least the start of something big. The Nurses Union's bargaining committee says they'll meet with the hospital management tomorrow to negotiate a fair contract and avert an indefinite strike that's planned for October 14th. Search and rescue is over in Nepal. The search had been ongoing since August's devastating landslide.
36: Nepal has officially wrapped up its 40-day search and rescue mission following the catastrophic monsoon floods and landslides that struck along the northern river corridors, killing at least 1,455 people and leaving more than 5,000 unaccounted for. With emergency crews rescuing nearly 14,000 survivors, the government is now shifting resources away from active survivor searches to prioritizing rebuilding critical infrastructure. Maggie Rooley, ABC News, London.
0: Coming up on WBZ, Canton parents of twin baby girls hospitalized at two different hospitals, pleading to get them back together. 2:33, traffic and weather together. The Subaru retailers of New England all-wheel drive traffic on the threes. Gina Tempestus, keeping an eye on, well, not a terrible ride yet.
1: No, it's not really that bad, but just like clockwork, Ben, all of a sudden that Sachem Bridge, slow going now, lower deck Sachem Bridge into the tunnel, onto the expressway, and it's stop and go right down to Neponset, East Milton to the split, northbound Furnace Brook up to Neponset, not bad into the tunnel after that. Storrow Drive, backing up to about Clarendon Street in the Ted westbound, is back to the airport halfway through on the eastbound side. Leaving the city is going to be slow roll off the Sachem Bridge, stop and go right up to Spot Pond, better at the Cloverleaf, but 128 on that southbound side, 95. We have a crash involving a school bus, no kids involved, and it doesn't sound like there are injuries. It is pulled off into the breakdown lane. Big curiosity delays, though, have you back into the Lexington stretch. 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

0: 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Gene Esposito, WBC's traffic on the threes.
1: A check of the 4-day WBC AccuWeather forecast. With the sunshine out today, we've got a little bit of a breeze picking up. Temperatures getting into the mid to upper 60s. Clear skies early tonight. We will bring in some clouds late. Won't be as chilly as last night. Low to mid 50s most spots. Maybe some upper 40s in the coldest distant suburbs. A stray morning shower tomorrow is possible. Otherwise, sun, clouds, breezy. Temperatures into the mid 70s. About 70 or so with some sunshine. Friday looks like more sunshine, a little cooler as we start the weekend. Saturday, right now, 65 degrees in Boston. The best places to lay down your head in Boston are out. Some local favorite hotels making the cut. Among those, you should check out or check in.
2: A good hotel never goes out of style, and Boston has 10 that Condé Nast traveler readers say are among the best. The magazine just released its Reader's Choice Awards, the top 10 stretching from the Seaport and Back Bay to Cambridge and Alston. Among the standouts, the Charles Hotel in Harvard Square, the Omni Boston Hotel at the Seaport, the Four Seasons One Dalton, the Liberty, Boston Harbor Hotel, and Raffles Boston. Also making the list, 15 Beacon, the Intercontinental Boston, Hyatt Regency on Memorial Drive in Cambridge, and the newly opened Atlas Hotel in Alston. So whether you're visiting the city or just looking for a staycation, these hotels are getting some serious love from travelers. What say you? Lara Salahi, WBZ, Boston's News Radio.
1: The threat of a nurse's strike at Brigham and Women's Hospital is bringing added stress for patients these days. One couple from Canton has some double worries. Their twins are in different places for treatment. More from WBZ TV's Penny Commit.
3: The impending strike is especially worrisome for Mike and Kelsey Kennedy, whose twin baby girls are separated at two different NICUs. After they were born at just 24 weeks at the Brigham, baby Juliet was taken to their NICU, while baby Kendall, born with spina bifida, was rushed to surgery at Boston Children's. That was 5 weeks ago.
4: The doctors and nurses have all been in our corner. They've been trying to get them together. I mean, there's studies that show that twins together are, you know, it helps them. It helps them heal.
3: But the Kennedys worry all that progress could be lost.
4: So the nurses that we relied on that we could call in the middle of the night to ask for an update or ask for advice as to what should happen next, we don't have that anymore. And they desperately, desperately want to be with our kids.
1: In a statement, the hospital says while it can't comment on specific cases, transfers are based on a number of factors. Something new could be coming in the mission of saving lives in Quincy. The city and Brewster Ambulance are working to roll out what's called the Whole Blood Response Program. The Patriot Ledger reports it would grant Quincy's paramedics the ability to start transfusions of plasma or whole blood while transporting patients to the hospital. The training program would be paid for through a $300,000 state grant. Packing on the pounds could pack on the health problems, too. The World Health Organization is releasing first-ever guidelines to address a big rise in obesity among children.
5: The organization is recommending structured dietary and physical activity tailored to individuals or part of a program. It does not recommend pharmacy treatment or weight loss surgery that changes the digestive tract for children up to 9 years old. The World Health Organization is also calling on policymakers to make healthy diets and physical activity more accessible and affordable. The CDC says about 20% of U.S. children and adolescents have obesity. I'm Scott Pringle.
1: 2:38. We are off to Wall Street. Andrew O'Day is at Bloomberg. Oh, those records looked nice when we had them. Let's see if we can come back today.
6: Yeah, we're going to see if that can happen. We're not at session lows right now, but we're still down. Dow losing 294 points. After the Nasdaq's record, it right now is down 87. S&P 500 down 17 after its record high yesterday. Stock in big bank Wells Fargo is falling this afternoon, right now down about 2% following a Wall Street Journal report that the U.S. Department of Housing and Urban Development is investigating whether the bank violated fair lending laws. It comes 4 years after Wells Fargo launched a $210 million effort to expand racial equity in residential lending. That after a Bloomberg News investigation found racial disparities in home lending. Andrew O'Day, Bloomberg Business on WBZ, Boston's News Radio.
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18: If you have two tight ends on the field that can coexist together and work off of each other, I think it's the hardest personnel in football to cover.
19: That was Rob Gronkowski on FanDuel's Up and Adam show today, talking about the Patriots' Week 5 matchup against a Raiders team led on offense by their tight ends, Michael Mayer and All-Pro Brock Bowers.
18: You just don't know what's going to happen. You don't know if it's going to be a run. You don't know if it's going to be a pass. You don't know if it's going to be a play action.
19: And with the duo, Las Vegas is averaging almost 29 points per game.
18: I don't have an answer how to stop, you know, this tight end package, because no one had answers when I was on the field with a legitimate tight end package throughout my career as well. So, hey, you just got to play ball and just wish for the best.
19: Brian Antonelli, WBZ, Boston's News Radio.
1: 2:43, traffic and weather together. 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You know, every day we just hope for the best on the roads, Gina.
0: Yeah, especially this time of day where one thing can really mess things up. Not too bad out there. We do have that one thing on the board, but it's not too tough, and it is a crash involving a school bus, no kids involved, and it doesn't look like there are injuries, and it's pulled off in the breakdown lane. Just mostly curiosity delays out there. This is 95 southbound at Route 20 in Waltham, and you're stretching back through the Lexington stretch. That northbound ride also building about 3A up to North Ave, 128 southbound, very busy from 62 down to Lowell Street. Kind of typical delays that we see this time of day, and it's busy leaving the city on 93 northbound, coming off the Zakin Bridge, right up to about Spot Pond, lower deck, Zakin Bridge, sluggish into the tunnel onto the expressway. That's a stop and go now down to Granite and then Neponset to the split, actually East Milton to the split rather, and then it's going to be slow from the split up to Neponset, not bad into the tunnel after that, the Ted Williams back to the airport. 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

0: 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Gina Tempesta, WBC's traffic on the 3s.
1: Yeah, we got a pretty good day outside again with more sunshine. Yeah, it's a little windy, but nonetheless, you can handle it. Temperatures upper 60s today and mid 50s tonight. A few cooler spots, but nowhere near as chilly as it was last night. Under mainly clear skies early, partly cloudy skies late, and perhaps you could wake up to a brief morning shower. Perhaps. Otherwise, times of sun and clouds tomorrow. A breezy day again. 74 for the high. 70 on Friday with sunshine. Only in the 60s on Saturday with a good amount of sunshine. Looks like we're going to keep this sunshine beat going for a while.
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1: Good afternoon. I'm Ben Parker. Here are the five things you need to know at 2:45. Jury selection is continuing in Boston Federal Court. The murder trial of Matthew Farwell, accused of killing the pregnant Sandra Birchmore. Lawyers for Tennessee inmate Krista Pike, who survived a botched lethal injection, headed to court today. They're calling for evidence from that execution attempt to be preserved. The FCC is considering a request from a conservative group to loosen rules on political robocalls, including those with AI-generated voices. Nepal has ended its 40-day search and rescue mission following deadly floods and landslides over the summer that killed more than 1,000 people. Concerns are being raised in Worcester. A local city councilor's troubled by plans by Amazon to launch drones around the region. WBZ's James Rojas has details.
3: Councilor-at-large Gary Rosen says first it begins with Amazon, but then you have more companies making deliveries via drones, which has him raising concerns over safety, privacy, and noise.
4: Right now, the plan by Amazon is to start the launches out of Westboro and a lot of Worcester, not all of Worcester, a lot of Worcester would be targeted areas for these deliveries. I don't know if the people in Worcester want this.
3: The people of Worcester have mixed feelings.
5: I've seen things in other countries of them doing like the drone like deliveries. I think that would be an awesome thing to bring over here and definitely let's try it out. I'm with it.
6: I don't think it's going to work. People are going to go against it because it's just like pretty noisy.
7: There are legitimate concerns.
3: Councilor Rosen is asking the city's law department to report back with what authority the city has in regard to drone deliveries. In Worcester, James Rojas, WBZ, Boston's News Radio.
1: WBZ News Radio has reached out to Amazon for comment. In Newburyport, city councilors have voted to remove all cryptocurrency ATMs over the next 2 months. The decision came at a meeting last night. The Newburyport Daily News reports this is an idea councilors were looking into since police in the city confirmed nearly a dozen scam incidents involving Bitcoin ATMs over the past 5 years, with scammers making off with roughly $135,000. Several other communities in Massachusetts have also banned those machines. The Gloucester Police Department getting a shakeup at the top. WBZ Shane Stokes with details.
8: Michael Williams, the acting chief of the Gloucester Police Department, has been removed from his position, and Lieutenant Michael Gossam has been put in his place. In a statement released from the mayor's office, Gossam has been appointed as acting interim police chief of the department until further notice. There was no reason given on why Williams was removed, but the search for Gloucester's next permanent police chief is underway. Shane Stokes, WBZ, Boston's News Radio.
1: The court system in Arizona gets hit by a cyber attack.
9: The Arizona Supreme Court says personal information for more than 1 million people has been compromised in a cyber attack. The breach is believed to have started when a court employee clicked a malicious link in an email. The information includes data for 1.3 million people with unpaid court fees and fines, while records of nearly 30,000 orders of protection and 150,000 foster care reports were also taken. No records were altered or deleted, and the attackers did not steal information about jurors, witnesses, or court employees. No court cases have been affected. I'm Ben Thomas.
1: In Dorchester, a new beginning for dozens of aging Bostonians who once were homeless. WBZ's Mike Macklin with the story.
10: It was once a hotel. Now the five-story building on Morrissey Boulevard is home to 99 older Boston residents who once were homeless. People like Reginald.
11: My apartment gave me room to breathe, reconnected with the community, and rebuild my life.
10: Mayor Michelle Wu cut the ribbon to mark the transformation of the building developed by community builders.
12: Over the last 5 years, we have created almost 16,000 new units of housing in Boston. 4,500 of which are permanently affordable.
10: The 99 units will give residents like Reginald the stability to age with dignity while maintaining their independence and a healthy lifestyle.
11: The building is a blessing.
10: In Dorchester, Mike Macklin, WBZ, Boston's News Radio.
1: Take a peek to pique your interest. Lone Mountain Resort in New Hampshire submitted a plan to add a fourth peak to the popular ski area. In a post on Facebook, the ski resort at the head end of the Kankamangas Highway in Lincoln announced they've submitted a plan to fulfill the vision of their founder and former New Hampshire Governor Sherman Adams for four peaks of lift-served skiing. The proposal outlines a new peak overlooking downtown Lincoln with 280 acres of new terrain. If approved, it would position Loon to offer 955 acres of skiing terrain, 137% increase. Multiple permits and approvals are needed at the local and federal level before any timeline might be announced. Too soon to say who'll be playing in Super Bowl 61. We do know where the Super Bowl will be played. It's at SoFi Stadium in California, and we now know where it will be on your TV.
13: The 2027 Super Bowl will be on ESPN for the first time in network history with a simulcast on ABC. It'll also be on the ESPN app and NFL Plus, then ESPN Deportes for the Spanish language broadcast and ESPN2 for the Manning cast. Now they've added another platform. You can also stream the game on Disney Plus. And as a lead up to the big game, they'll also stream two Monday night regular season football games on the app, with the first being the Week 7 matchup between the Cowboys and Eagles. Brian Antonelli, WBZ, Boston's News Radio.
1: You'll soon be able to get a look inside the life and times of Pope Francis. The Vatican Publishing House will be publishing The Private Diary of Pope Francis on November 24th. The book was written by Cardinal Victor Fernandez and provides deeper insight of the personality and inner life of the Jesuit Pope who led the Catholic Church from 2013 till his death in April of 2025. The Private Diary of Pope Francis will be released worldwide in five languages and distributed in more than 90 different countries. 251, we'll check traffic and weather together next.
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1: 253, traffic and weather together. The Subaru retailers of New England, all-wheel drive, traffic on the threes. Hey, we need to find trouble. Oh, look, Gina found some.
0: Yeah, quite a bit of trouble out there already happening, Ben. In the last 10 minutes, we've got three new crashes coming in. One on 93 northbound right before Assembly. You are already back as you make your way northbound into the tunnel. Not quite back to Mass Ave. Stereo Drive is almost back to Mass Ave, and the TED is back to the airport. We have a crash westbound at Cambridge Street on the Turnpike. 495 northbound, we have a new crash coming in at Bay Street in Taunton, and still dealing with this crash in the Wall Waltham stretch at Route 20. It's off in the breakdown lane. Have curiosity delays, though, through the Lexington stretch. 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Gina Tempesta, WBC's Traffic on the Threes.
1: A check of the 4-day WBC AccuWeather forecast. Now we bring in Joe Lundberg.
16: Plenty of sunshine this afternoon and becoming rather breezy. The high 67. It'll be clear this evening, then some clouds later tonight. Remaining rather breezy and noticeably milder than last night, though just 52 to 56. For tomorrow, times of sun and clouds, breezy and warmer. Watch out for a shower, mainly during the morning hours. Tomorrow's high 74. Friday, mostly sunny and breezy with a high near 70. Saturday, remaining mostly sunny, the high 66. I'm AccuWeather meteorologist Joe Lundberg, WBZ, Boston's News Radio.
1: Right now it is 63 in Falmouth. Worcester's at 60. Plymouth's at 64. Beverly's at 63. It is 65 degrees in Boston. 255. Fitting a grocery store into a densely packed neighborhood is a challenge, but one local man has a solution. 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
1: Where are you begging for candy this year?
2: Trick or treat, baby, by the light of the moon. Trick or treat, whoa, whoa, don't leave me so soon.
1: The folks at Hershey looking for the trick or treatiest street in the country. Three streets in Massachusetts are in the running. 150 streets have been chosen. They include Rutland Street in Boston's South End, Beale Street in Brookline, as well as Brook Street in Brookline. Reese's Halloween Council will announce the winners October 21st. Full list of nominees on the Reese's website. What are you dressing up for Halloween? And what about your car?
3: Decking out your vehicle for Halloween is a relatively new trend, picking up in popularity in the 90s. Magnetic bats along the doors, limbs hanging out of the trunk, and spider legs on the roof rack. It's a fun way to embrace the spooky season. The CHP says it's A-OK as long as there's no illuminated lights, nothing that obstructs the driver's view, and you know the corpse in the passenger seat will not get you into the carpool lane. I'm Bree Tennis.
1: Yes, normally Coyote and Roadrunner. Tonight it is Mouse and Roadrunner. Modest Mouse. They hit the Pacific Northwest music scene in 1992. Over the decades, the trio's been through many changes in the lineup and to their sound. After the release of a new album in June, after 5 years out of the studio, Modest Mouse takes the stage at Roadrunner on Guest Street in Brighton tonight. The show starts at 8. Wall Street, not much to look at right now. It's down with just over an hour to go. Coming up on WBZ, two suspects wanted for the attempted murder of an NYPD officer have been found hiding out on the North Shore.
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0: 65 degrees in Boston at 3 o'clock. Good afternoon. I'm Ben Parker. Here's what's happening. Two suspects from New York City are set to be arraigned today. They were found hiding in Massachusetts. State police say D'Angelo Caraballo and Schneider Bautista were taken into custody overnight, found in a basement in Lynn. Both are wanted for allegedly stabbing an off-duty NYPD officer seven times during an attempted robbery in the Bronx on October 2nd. After being arraigned in Lynn, they'll be returned to New York to face several charges, including attempted murder. The union that represents Brigham and Women's Hospital nurses are set to sit down at the negotiating table tomorrow. Details from WBZ Shane Stokes.
1: The Brigham and Women's Hospital M&A Bargaining Committee is set to meet tomorrow with hospital management to negotiate a fair contract and to possibly avert the largest open-ended nurse strike in Massachusetts history, which could begin on October 14th. In a statement released today, Kelly Morgan, the chair of the Brigham M&A Bargaining Committee, says that we will make every effort to reach a fair contract. Our preference is to avert the strike by negotiating an agreement that meets the needs of our patients and nurses. And this all comes as Brigham nurses provided the hospital with a legally required 10-day notice for the strike last Friday. Shane Stokes, WBZ, Boston's News Radio.
0: President Trump says he doesn't believe reports about a potential case of the plague in Russia being connected to a bioweapon. The president told reporters in the Oval Office that Russia says they have it under control and that he'd be speaking to Russian President Vladimir Putin about it. Meantime, the Secretary of State, Marco Rubio, along with the World Health Organization, are calling on Russia to share more information and to be more transparent. Russian officials say initially a lab employee at the Anti-Plague Research Institute died from an unspecified form of the disease, then clarified she died of pneumonia. Just as the late Dolly Parton's new Songteller Hotel opens up in Nashville, there have been new developments in the battle over her estate.
2: Parton's nephew, Brian Seaver, who previously served as her head of security, is now accused of barricading his home to avoid being served with a lawsuit from Parton's estate. Seaver was the family member who officially announced Parton's death in August. Parton's estate is suing him, accusing him of threatening lawyers, business partners, and employees. At one point, warning he could destroy the entire brand unless he was paid.
0: That is ABC's Sophie Flay. A plan to hold Lawrence's embattled mayor accountable last night has been put on hold. The Lawrence City Council was going to hold a vote of no confidence in Mayor Brian DePena, but they didn't have enough votes for sending the ruling to committee before holding a full vote. Instead, they hold a vote after a meeting next week. DePena is facing federal charges of wire fraud and money laundering, plus state charges of wiretapping violations and witness intimidation. The mayor has refused to resign from office. Coming up on WBZ, more money for improving green space and drinking water in Massachusetts. 303, traffic and weather together. The Subaru retailers of New England, all-wheel drive traffic on the threes. We could use some more space on the roads, Jim.
3: Yeah, depending on where you are, it's very tight out there right now. Not helping, Ben, a right lane crash on 93 northbound before Assembly Square, and you're already backing up onto the Zakin Bridge. And then even after that, it's a stop and go right up to the Cloverleaf at 128.95. 95 southbound, still dealing with the remnants of this crash off in the breakdown lane by Route 20 in Waltham. That's your southbound ride, and you're back almost at 4 and 225. 495 northbound to the south of town. We have a crash at Bay Street in Taunton. And westbound on the turnpike, they cleared an earlier crash right by Cambridge Street. So that is out of the way, but we still have some heavier volume after that about Market Street to West Newton, 95 past the barracks. Looks pretty good to 495. Eastbound is going to slow you down just from Cambridge Street to Kenmore in downtown Boston. Sterrow Drive is back to Mass out of the TED, back to the airport. Gina Tempesta, WBC's traffic on the 3s.
0: It's been another sunny day. It's been a little breezy again as well. Temperatures today have gotten into the mid upper 60s, depends on exactly where you are. Tonight will fall back into the 50s mainly, with clear skies early, partly cloudy skies late, and we might wake up with a shower in a couple of spots. Otherwise, times of sun and clouds tomorrow. Another breezy day. We get warmer too, low to mid 70s. Tomorrow night, mainly clear, 53 in Boston, back in the 40s in the suburbs, and then about 70 with some sunshine on Friday, mid-60s or so on Saturday. Again, plenty of sunshine around. Right now, 65 degrees in Boston. An ice cream shop in Blackstone is sticking up for its young employees in a slightly profane way. WBZ-TV's Salisa Hughes has more.
4: Business owners in Blackstone are becoming an online sensation for a Facebook post defending their teenage employees. It was posted Sunday night on the page for Cold Stuff Ice Cream. It reads in part, "Stop yelling at my employees. They are children. They are going to make mistakes. It's ice cream, for crying out loud." Followed up by, "We don't care if you don't come back. We prefer it that way. Well, the co-owners are brothers who tell us they had had enough after a customer was unkind and disrespectful to a 16-year-old worker over a 25-cent price discrepancy.
5: If my 16-year-old looks at you with, like, puppy dog eyes and is just like, did I really screw up that mad for somebody to treat you like that? And it's like, no, this is ice cream.
4: At first, the brothers were worried about the backlash, but thousands of comments later from people all over the country, they're glad to see the general public also supports their employees. And today, they tell us they even noticed a bump in business.
0: More than 275,000 people have liked that post on Facebook. The Nobel Prize in Chemistry handed out today.
6: Two chemists have been awarded this year's prize for their work on molecules, namely how to separate two of them when they appear to be mirror images of each other, but really aren't.
7: Something happened at the beginning of life that made biology choose only one, and it has been a mystery how this can happen even in principle. Now we know how it can happen in principle.
6: Nobel Committee Chemistry Chair Heiner Linke says many of the medicines we have today would simply not be possible without the scientists' discoveries. Sherry Preston, ABC News.
0: Four astronauts are on their way home after spending 6 months in space on the International Space Station.
8: The four astronauts are coming home aboard a SpaceX Crew Dragon capsule. Jessica Meir turned over command of the station this weekend, calling her departure bittersweet.
9: They're going to have a very, very busy mission. Lots of science, lots of spacewalks, lots of space station upgrades and maintenance. So we're so excited to see what they will pull off.
8: Meir and Jack Hathaway are the two Americans coming home. A European and Russian astronaut are also part of the returning crew that will splash down tomorrow off the California coast, leaving seven crew members still living aboard the ISS. Rory O'Neill, WBZ, Boston's News Radio.
0: Jessica Meir is a native of Caribou, Maine. More than $13 million in grants will be given to dozens of projects across the state dedicated to improving parks and protecting natural land. The grants will do things like building new walking trails, renovating playgrounds, restoring green spaces in underserved neighborhoods, and preserving land near bodies of water that supply clean drinking water. Governor Healey adds that improving parks will make it easier for families to get outside and for kids to play. The town of Milton is considering proposals for what to do with the East Milton Fire Station. A new fire station is being built down the street, which will leave the nearly 75-year-old one vacant. According to the Patriot Ledger, proposals include an EMS response facility to house ambulances or restaurant or for general retail or commercial space. The town select board will discuss proposals at a meeting next week. 3:08, we head off to Wall Street. Andrew O'Day is at Bloomberg. We had a mighty long win streak going.
10: Yes, we have. Might come to an end today. We've seen some chipping away at session losses here, but we might be running out of time. We're in the final trading hour, and the NASDAQ is still down 98 points. S&P 500 down 18 after both of those indexes closed at record highs yesterday. Dow right now losing 319. Stocks and farm machinery makers, including Deere and Company, AGCO, CNH Industrial, and Caterpillar are falling as the Federal Trade Commission and the Agriculture Department launch an inquiry into industry practices, including potential anti-competitive conduct such as limiting supplies of parts and fixing prices. This comes as farmers face ever-increasing complications from tariffs affecting international crop demand and the Iran war contributing to higher diesel costs. Andrew O'Day, Bloomberg Business on WBZ, Boston's News Radio.
0: Coming up on WBZ, some girls in Boston are having themselves a ball and then some.
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20: With 269 passing yards, another 54 on the ground, and three touchdown passes in the Patriots' win over Buffalo, today Drake May was named the AFC Offensive Player of the Week.
21: It's great. I mean, it's great to see him be recognized for his performance and helping us win. I want us to win those awards every single week, whether that's Drake or anybody on offense or the performances that we could have on defense or special teams.
20: That was Mike Vrabel, who was also asked what he'd like to see May carry forward with him from the game in Buffalo.
21: Good, solid quarterback play. Make great decisions. Toughness showed up. I thought his decision-making showed up. And lead the football team.
20: Brian Antonelli, WBZ, Boston's News Radio.
0: 313, traffic and weather together. The Subaru retailers of New England, all-wheel drive, traffic on the threes. 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Where are you going to take us first, Gina?
3: Well, let's go to the north of town right now, Ben. We're going to start with some good news. Quickly cleared away that earlier crash in Assembly Square on 93 northbound, coming off the Zakin Bridge. Still sluggish there, and it continues to be a slow ride right up to the Cloverleaf, but all lanes have been reopened. Route 1 northbound right before 95 in Peabody, we have a crash there, and it's a very slow going. Actually, as you make your way off the Tobin Bridge from about Route 16 now all the way up through the Main Street area into the Linfield Tunnel, and then you have that crash to contend with. On your 95 southbound ride, we're still dealing with the crash of the breakdown lane at Route 20 in Waltham. You're backed up into the Lexington stretch. 495 northbound, still dealing with a crash at Bay Street in Taunton. That's backed up a couple of few miles. And now getting word from the BC Phone Force, Route 3 southbound, watch out for disabled vehicle in the active breakdown lane at Route 53 in Hanover. Gina Tempesta, WBZ's traffic on the threes.
0: It has been another sunny day with a bit of a breeze around. Temperatures climbing into the mid, even upper 60s in some places. About 55 will do it downtown for tonight. A little bit chillier in the suburbs, but not as cold as last night. Clear skies early, partly cloudy late, with perhaps a stray shower as we get into the morning tomorrow. Otherwise, it'll break out some more sunshine, and we'll warm things up a little with that breeze. We'll get into the low to mid-70s. Tomorrow night, mainly in the 40s in the inland suburbs, mainly clear skies, 53 downtown. About 70 with sun on Friday, about 65 or so with some sunshine around on Saturday.
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0: Good afternoon. I'm Ben Parker. Here are the five things you need to know at 3:15. Two New York City suspects wanted for stabbing a New York police officer in an attempted robbery have been found hiding in a basement in Lynn. President Trump says he'll talk to Russian President Vladimir Putin about reports of a potential case of pneumonic plague in Siberia. Mass General Brigham will return to negotiations with the nurses' union tomorrow ahead of a planned strike by those nurses on the 14th of the month. Newburyport City Councilors vote to remove all cryptocurrency ATMs in order to protect residents from scammers. Students at an all-girls school in Roxbury are getting a hands-on introduction to pro ball, courtesy of the Red Sox Foundation and some professional softball players. WBZ's Kendall Buell has details.
1: She's Got Game is the name of the event here at Mother Caroline Academy, run by the Red Sox Foundation's Play Ball program. It aims to introduce young girls to softball and baseball. Outfielder Sierra Sago Ferry of the Portland Cascade is one of the pro players here today to help coach these raw talents.
2: I think it builds community. I think it builds teamwork. I think it just sets them up for lifelong success.
1: After the clinics, a panel introducing participants to all the possibilities in the world of professional sports. Among others, the Mother Caroline girls will be hearing from Golden Glove winner and host of the MLB Network's Play Ball, A.J. Andrews.
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0: Former Army Major Nidal Hassan will be executed by firing squad later this year. He'd been sentenced for what he did in November 5th of 2009.
23: That's the date that the one-time military psychiatrist walked into a processing facility at Fort Hood, yelled Allahu Akbar, and opened fire on fellow soldiers. On December 3rd, Hassan is to face a firing squad.
24: There are some people who have been ready for this to happen.
23: Keely Van Acker's father, Michael Cahill, was one of 13 people to die that day. She's ambivalent about news of Hassan's planned execution.
24: For me, he was already dead.
23: The execution is to happen on the same army post where the massacre played out. Jim Ryan, ABC News in Dallas-Fort Worth.
0: New York City Mayor Zohran Mamdani, an outspoken critic of Israel, marking 3 years since the Hamas attack on Israel.
25: Mayor Mamdani condemned the Hamas attack on Israel, in which nearly 1,200 people were murdered and more than 250 kidnapped. At the same time, he condemned Israel's response in Gaza, from which Hamas launched the attack, as ongoing genocide that's killed more than 74,000 Palestinians. Mamdani is scheduled to attend a vigil honoring victims of the October 7th attack, the deadliest day for Jews since the Holocaust. He'll also meet with Palestinian New Yorkers. I'm Sarah Lee Kessler.
0: Governor Maura Healey, meantime, sharing a statement on social media where she said standing together against anti-Semitism and hate is the way to honor the victims. The Atlantic could see its first hurricane of the season this week.
26: Tropical storm Isaias is off the coast of Mexico and forecast to strengthen into the first hurricane of the Atlantic season before hitting the U.S. Gulf Coast, says National Hurricane Center senior specialist Eric Blake.
27: It's forecast to rapidly strengthen during the next couple of days. It could become a hurricane by Thursday.
26: He says as of now, landfall is forecast for late Friday or early Saturday, somewhere between eastern Louisiana and the western Florida panhandle.
27: There's a really increasing risk of heavy rainfall, storm surge, high wind impacts along some portion of the northern Gulf Coast.
26: Blake says if you're in the forecast area, now's the time to prepare.
27: Look at your hurricane plan and put whatever you need into action.
26: And he says keep monitoring weather reports. I'm Julie Walker.
0: Massachusetts has once again been honored by the United Health Foundation. For the 10th year in a row, Massachusetts is the number one state in the country for the health and well-being of women and children. Governor Healey says she's proud, and it reflects the incredible work done every day to support families. The report examined various measures, including health outcomes, access to clinical and social and economic factors. Massachusetts was also recognized for the lowest teen suicide rates in the country and the highest concentration of pediatricians. A working farm in Lincoln, welcoming a couple new residents this week.
28: Vinny and Martin sound like two guys who argue about the Pats and Duncan on a Monday.
4: But these two have four legs and very big ears.
5: Originally, these guys were really just versatile farm animals on farms in Italy and Sardinia and Sicily.
4: They're miniature donkeys, and they just moved into Mass Audubon's Dremlin Farm in Lincoln. Vinny is the bigger chocolate brown one. Martin is the smaller gray one. Sanctuary director Jess Hart tells me the six-month-olds are getting used to the red barn.
5: They will also be part of various education programs over the coming years, and we hope they'll have a long and happy life here. Anyone who does visit for Halloween will be able to see them on that date too. Halloween is October 24th. It is a full day festival.
4: Jay Ouellette, WBZ Boston's News Radio.
0: Matchbox 20 celebrating its 30th anniversary with a special show next week. It's gonna wash away, I believe. Yes. The band kicking off the year-long celebration with a show in LA on October 12th. They'll perform songs from their debut album, Yourself or Someone Like You, and some of the other fan favorites. In the coming months, the band will share more plans for their 30th anniversary. And we're finally getting a look at the long-awaited biopic of the Scorpions. Yeah, there they are, and here they come. The trailer coming a year after a teaser was released. The movie will follow the band from their early days up until the release of their song, Wind of Change, in 1990. It's also the title of the film. If you want to see Wind of Change, you'll have to head to Germany, though. That's where it's set to come out on January 28th. 321, traffic and weather together is up next.
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0: 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Looking for trouble, Gina, what have you found?
3: We found some more trouble that we have to deal with right now, Ben, including this left lane disabled vehicle northbound on the expressway right after Furnace Brook. So that has you all jammed up beyond the split onto 93 northbound. And then that's going to slow you down after that as you make your way on the expressway right up to about Neponset, now Mass Ave, into the tunnel southbound. It's going to be slower deck, Sacum Bridge into the tunnel onto the expressway. Now it's a stop and go right down to the split. So about 35 minutes there. Astero Drive is back to Mass Ave. Ted Williams is back to the airport. Sumner's filling in very quickly as well. To the north of town, Route 1 northbound, we have a crash before 95 in Peabody. We're still dealing with that crash in the breakdown lane on 95. Your 128 southbound ride by Route 20 in Waltham, and you're jammed up through the Lexington stretch, 495 northbound, and we have a crash at Bay Street in Taunton. That's slow for about 2 miles. And also to the south of town, we have a breakdown in the active breakdown lane, Route 3 southbound at 53 in Hanover. Gina Tempesta, WBC's traffic on the threes.
0: Time to check the 4-day WBC AccuWeather forecast. Meteorologist Brian Thompson. Johnson is with us. It's a lot of lather, rinse, repeat going on this week.
12: Yeah, a lot of days that feature quite a bit of sunshine, Ben. We may have a shower to contend with tomorrow, but really the next few days continue to look very nice. It is going to be warming up a little bit, especially tomorrow. Even Friday will be a little warmer than what we've been experiencing the past couple of days before it does cool off a little bit again as we head into the weekend. But a lot of sunshine overhead this afternoon. Temperatures in the low to mid-60s. Again, a little warmer than it was yesterday. And tonight won't be as chilly as it was last night. It's under a clear to partly cloudy sky, low 55. Like I said, there might be a stray shower tomorrow morning. Still, most of the time tomorrow will be rain-free. We'll see some sun. It will actually turn out to be a warmer afternoon with a high of 74. Mainly clear tomorrow night, 53 for a low in Boston, 40s in many inland suburbs. While the high near 70 on Friday, a nice autumn day with lots of sunshine. Same goes on Saturday, still a lot of sunshine. High temperature up to about 66, but clouds increase on Sunday. We're going to be watching some rain late in the day or at night, perhaps even into a portion of Monday. We're going to be watching Isaias, which is currently a tropical storm in the Gulf. And as that passes to our south, it might bring some rain to the area. Again, later Sunday or Sunday night. Sunday's high will be in the 60s. I'm AccuWeather meteorologist Brian Thompson, WBZ, Boston's News Radio.
0: 66 right now in Fitchburg. Provincetown's at 64. It is 66 in Norwood, 65 in Acton, and 66 degrees in Boston. 325, as we check New England business, it appears there'll be no strike at the University of Vermont Medical Center after all. After 6 months of contract talks and threats of a strike, hospital officials agreed to terms of a two-year deal with the union yesterday. No details were released, but the union still has to ratify the deal. Voting on that begins today. Researchers say those who make it to the century mark tend to share certain traits. WBZ's Drew Mulholland taking a look.
13: Ah, so you want to live to 100 years old, do you? Well, a new report sheds some light into three common consumption habits from people who do live to 100. This is a recent breakdown of areas that medical experts call blue zones, parts of the world where people live the longest. It shows that those who drank 6 to 7 glasses of water a day, those who drank black coffee, and those who drank red wine all showed higher probabilities of living to see a full century. The stress levels were better. Yeah, this combination of hydration, coffee, antioxidants, and the flavonoids in red wine, it all makes for a robust long-term boost of the immune system, the study finds. Drew Mulholland, WBZ, Boston's News Radio.
0: Wall Street not doing so well today after every day in October being a positive so far. Looks like that's going to end. The Dow is down 338 points right now. S&P 500, which set a record yesterday, is down 20. The NASDAQ, which set a couple of records last couple of days, down by 89 points. Coming up on WBZ, a new warning from Boston police about imposter scams.
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0: 66 degrees in Boston at 3:30. Good afternoon. I'm Ben Parker. Here's what's happening. Continuing today in federal court, jury selection at the murder trial of Matthew Farwell. So far, no jurors have been selected. Hundreds of potential jurors have been filling out questionnaires for both sides to screen. 102 people have been disqualified thus far. Farwell, a former Stoughton police detective, is accused of killing a pregnant Sandra Birchmore at her Canton apartment and then staging it to look like a suicide. Prosecutors say Farwell killed Birchmore to prevent her from revealing he had been grooming her in a sexual relationship since she was 15. New scam alerts from Boston police today. The details from WBZ's Madison Rogers.
23: There's suspicious activity on your account. Your identity is linked to crimes. Your computer's been hacked. You have an unpaid parking ticket. Those are some of the common hooks Boston police are citing as imposter scams become more and more costly. Bad actors posing as law enforcement or government agencies, your bank, a company like Amazon or Apple. BPD says a neighbor in Roxbury recently fell victim to a targeted scam involving withdrawing money to protect assets, an email that looked like it came from the FDIC. And an instruction to put money in the back of an Uber. They're also warning about an increase in those scams directing people to a site to pay parking tickets. Police are again stressing that no legitimate agency will ask you to transfer money to protect it. And don't trust caller ID, hang up and verify. For those supposed Boston parking tickets, you should verify if it's legitimate through the city's official parking page. Madison Rogers, WBZ, Boston's News Radio.
0: The search and rescue mission in Nepal following this summer's deadly flooding and landslides is now over.
24: After 40 days of search and rescue, officials in Nepal have officially ended the search for survivors after catastrophic monsoon floods and landslides killed at least 1,455 people. 5,000 people are still unaccounted for. The government now prioritizing rebuilding critical infrastructure like power grids, roads, and hydroelectric stations.
0: That's ABC's Maggie Rooley. President Trump says he doesn't believe reports about a potential plague outbreak in Russia being connected to a bioweapon. Meantime, the World Health Organization's director, General Tedros Ghebreyesus, is calling on Russia for more information about what killed a lab employee at Anti-Plague Research Institute in Siberia.
25: We don't yet have the full picture of this event, and we're not able to conduct a full risk assessment.
0: President Trump told reporters today Russia says it has things under control. He plans to speak with Russia's president about it. The FBI says it thwarted an attack on the Mall of America in Minnesota by a teenager. The FBI says the 18-year-old was under investigation for almost 2 years and trading messages with an informant. Sheikha Abdullah Mohammed was arrested yesterday after allegedly paying $600 to an FBI employee posing as a member of ISIS for an assault rifle and 200 rounds of ammunition. The suspect allegedly told the informant he wanted to kill non-Muslims. Coming up on WBZ, Aerosmith fans feeling a little less jaded today, and we'll tell you why coming up. 3:33, traffic and weather together. The Subaru Retailers of New England all-wheel drive traffic on the threes. What is up on the roads, Gina?
3: Well, nothing really great at this point, Ben. It's very busy out there. We're going to start on that westbound side of the turnpike, kind of building those usual delays now from Market Street to West Newton 95 past the barracks. A little slow through Framingham. It's the eastbound ride that's going to slow you down now as well from Market Street to a left lane crash at South Station. And then as you continue that ride, it's going to be slow into the Ted Williams. The Ted Williams westbounds back to the airport. The Sumner also back to the airport. And Stero Drive is back to Mass Ave. Northbound on the expressway, we have a disabled vehicle in the left lane after Furnace Brook. So you're all jammed up at the split. And then north of town on a Route 1 northbound, we have a crash before 95 in Peabody, clearing a crash in the breakdown lane at Route 20 in Waltham. And it's a really slow going. That's on your southbound side. Really slow going still. Back
4: back to about 4 and 225. Good news, cleared the earlier crash on 495 northbound at Bay Street in Taunton. In recovery mode there, and still slow around this breakdown that's in the active breakdown lane, Route 3 southbound at 53 in Hanover. You're almost back to Derby Street. Gina Tempesta, WBC's traffic on the 3s.
0: The four-day WBC AccuWeather forecast, we still look pretty good. We've had a lot of sunshine around. We have more today, and we'll have more tomorrow. We've got clear skies coming in tonight. It won't be quite as chilly as it was last night. 55 in the city, a little chillier than that in the suburbs. We'll bring in a few clouds late tonight, and we could start off tomorrow with a stray shower in a few places. Otherwise, we'll break out some more sunshine. It'll be breezy. Temperatures into the low to mid-70s. Friday's mostly sunny, breezy, high near 70, and then Saturday, still sunshine around, a little cooler in the mid-60s or so. Right now, it is 66 degrees in Boston. Rock and roll fans getting some good news. Well, we've heard that before. Apparently, the Bad Boys of Boston are back in the saddle, WBZ's Brooke McCarthy explains.
6: After a first tease video and then a second.
7: This is great. Of all the things you miss, don't you miss performing?
8: You know, Ross, of all the things I ever missed, I miss your mind the most.
6: We now know Aerosmith will play two shows at the Hollywood Bowl in Los Angeles, October 29th and November 1st. Tickets for the California Dream On Aerosmith and Friends shows go on sale Saturday at 10 a.m. They'll be joined by a number of big names like the Black Crowes, Run DMC, Eric Church, and more. This will be the Bad Boys of Boston's first show since 2023, after singer Steven Tyler injured his vocal cords during their Peace Out Farewell Tour, which then led to the whole tour being canceled and a retirement announcement from the band. Brooke McCarthy, WBZ Boston's News Radio.
0: Amazon drone delivery could be launching in central Massachusetts soon. Worcester City Councilor, though, not on board. WBZ's James Rojas with the story.
9: Amazon is working with the town of Westboro and the FAA to get their delivery drones off the ground and into the air. However, Worcester Councilor-at-Large Gary Rosen says their range would include much of the city. He has noise, safety, and privacy concerns.
10: What authority does the city of Worcester have with something like this? Not just Amazon, but Walmart and the others that will be following.
9: Some Worcester residents share his concerns.
18: I guess the concern is, you know, how identifiable are they? Are there neighborhoods that have the right to say, not here, it's too congested, it's too restricted?
9: Others, however, can't wait for the airdrops.
26: Definitely food, and then, like, I've seen in, like, a China before, they have, like, the beer, like, a delivery for people right downtown, so that would be the coolest thing to see out here.
9: In Worcester, James Rojas, WBZ, Boston's News Radio.
0: Two chemists get the Nobel Prize in Chemistry for discoveries about mirrored molecules that have been used to develop drugs that treat diseases. One researcher from France, another from Japan, found ways to make chemistry pick the exact version of molecules needed, designing and describing reactions to produce the desired mirrored image. Awards will be presented to all the winners. Stockholm, Sweden, December 10th. When Super Bowl 61 takes place in February, you'll have plenty of options when it comes to watching.
27: The 2027 Super Bowl will be on ESPN for the first time in network history with a simulcast on ABC. It'll also be on the ESPN app and NFL Plus, then ESPN Deportes for the Spanish language broadcast and ESPN2 for the Manning cast. Now they've added another platform. You can also stream the game on Disney Plus. And as a lead-up to the big game, they'll also stream two Monday night regular season football games on the app, with the first being the Week 7 matchup between the Cowboys and Eagles. Brian Antonelli, WBZ, Boston's News Radio.
0: 3:38. We head off to Wall Street. Andrew O'Day is at Bloomberg. We got 22 minutes to turn the ship around, and I don't know if we got enough in us to do anything like that.
29: Yeah, it's a fight against the clock, and it looks like the clock might win this one. Dow losing 354, NASDAQ down 95, S&P down 22. A comeback from session lows that's just not happening fast enough. Porsche plans to increase prices of its top-end sports cars by an average of 20%, including the introduction of a new model that will be perched above the longtime flagship Porsche 911. The company outlined a fresh strategy that focuses on selling fewer, higher-end cars with special features to drive returns. It means the average price of its top-end models likely will climb to the euro equivalent of roughly $370,000. Andrew O'Day, Bloomberg Business on WBZ Boston's News Radio.
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7: Patriots back on the practice field today as they get ready to host the 3-1 Raiders.
8: The defense is very opportunistic. They hunt the football and force 10 fumbles, which is very impressive as a team.
7: That was Mike Vrabel talking about the Las Vegas defense led by 5-time Pro Bowler Max Crosby.
8: I have a lot of respect for Max Crosby as a person and also as a player. So we'll have to know where he is on every single play. They have a really good group of, and it's been impressive. You know, I mean, guys have come from different places, and they've really come together and gelled well together, and we'll have to know where Max is certainly to start every play.
7: And after their comeback win in Buffalo, today Drake May was named the AFC Offensive Player of the Week. Brian Antonelli, WBZ, Boston's News Radio.
9: 3:43, time to check traffic and weather together. The Subaru Retailers of New England all-wheel drive traffic on the threes. 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Gina, where are we starting?
10: Let's go to the north of town right now. New crash coming in, Ben, in a tough spot. Route 1 southbound right at the Linfield Tunnel. Multi-vehicles involved on the northbound side of Route 1. We also have a crash clearing at 95 in Peabody. 95 southbound in the Waltham stretch. Just cleared that earlier bus crash right before Route 20. And you're still sluggish back into the Lexington area. But hopefully now, with all lanes reopened, that'll get a little bit better for you. Turnpike westbound is going to be sluggish from Market Street to about West Newton and then 95 past the barracks. A little slow through Framingham past Route 9. Eastbound's very tight, almost Market Street now to a crash back. Stop and go anyway to this crash. Working in the left-hand lane last we heard anyway in the left-hand lane at South Station. Northbound on the expressway still dealing with a disabled vehicle after Furnacebrook. So you're all jammed up there. Then a lot of running room on the Mass Ave into the tunnel. Southbound out of the city. Lower deck, Sachem Bridge into the tunnel. It's a stop and go right down to the split. Still dealing with about a mile or so back up on Route 3 southbound around a disabled vehicle in the active breakdown lane at 53 in Hanover and a new crash coming in 495 south before 117 in Bolton. Gina Tempesta, WBC's traffic on the threes.
9: A little breezy again today, a little sunny again today, so it's been pretty nice weather, that's for sure. Fallish, but pretty nice nonetheless. Clear tonight, 55 downtown. We won't be as chilly as we were last night, although some of the distant suburbs could fall back into the upper 40s. A stray morning shower is possible tomorrow in a few spots, then sun and a few clouds. Breezy, warmer as we get into the low to mid 70s. By Friday, we're hanging around 70 degrees with mostly sunny skies and more sunshine, a little bit cooler as we open up the weekend on Saturday.
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9: Good afternoon. I'm Ben Parker. Here are the five things you need to know at 3:45. Two New York City men wanted for stabbing a NYPD officer multiple times in a robbery attempt have been found hiding in a basement in Lynn. Jury selection continues with questionnaires for potential jurors in the Matthew Farwell murder trial. The FBI says it arrested an 18-year-old planning a shooting attack on the Mall of America in Minnesota. According to the Globe, an 86-year-old woman's been an assisted living facility in Hopkinton and was found dead in a room with a thermostat reading of 99 degrees. Dozens of older Bostonians are getting a fresh start these days. WBC's Mike Macklin with the story.
11: Once a hotel, it is now a home. The building at 900 Morrissey Boulevard in Dorchester is now an apartment building with 99 studio apartments for older Boston residents who once were homeless.
12: All of the tenants here are over 62. The average age is 68. Six of the folks here are veterans. More importantly, everybody here is now a tenant.
11: Lydia Downey is president and director of the Pine Street Inn.
12: They're a friend. They're a neighbor now.
11: Among those tenants is Reginald, no longer homeless.
13: My apartment gave me room to breathe, reconnected with the community, and rebuild my life.
11: Mayor Michelle Wu cut the ribbon to mark the occasion.
14: Over the last 5 years, we have created almost 16,000 new units of housing in Boston.
11: In Dorchester, Mike Macklin, WBZ, Boston's News Radio.
9: Cryptocurrency ATMs no longer will be welcome in Newburyport. The Newburyport Daily News says the city council voted to ban those kiosks as a way to protect residents from scammers. The police department says there's been 10 incidents involving those ATMs over the past 5 years, totaling more than $134,000 in scams. All crypto ATMs will now need to be removed within 60 days. 20 other communities in Massachusetts already have banned such kiosks and ATMs. A university is suspending Greek-like life activities due to multiple reports of misconduct.
15: The University of Arizona suspends activities at its fraternities following persistent reports of misconduct, including assault, hazing, and drug and alcohol-related behavior. The dean of students announcing the suspensions Monday in a letter to the school's fraternities and sororities. The letter saying the dean's office is investigating multiple reports of misconduct involving nearly half the school's interfraternity council chapters. Some cases are under criminal investigation. The suspensions follow the recent public outcry over how Cornell University handled allegations that multiple fraternity brothers sexually assaulted a woman in 2024. I'm Julie Walker.
9: AI-powered cameras coming to Boston could make drivers think twice before passing a stopped school bus.
16: Boston City Councilor Enrique Pepin says the idea to install cameras on the stop arm of school buses came from parents who had seen close calls firsthand.
17: The biggest hope is that our streets become safer. Unfortunately, there are a lot of people that violate the stop sign, but there isn't any type of enforcement.
16: Pepin says the cameras would only be activated when the school bus's stop arm is extended, rather than providing continuous surveillance.
17: Obviously, there has been concerns with just camera enforcement in general, but that's more geared towards like the flock cameras and other type of 24/7 surveillance. This is very much not this.
16: Drivers found violating the stop sign will be mailed a violation only after police have had a chance to review the footage. The city plans to try this out with only a small number of buses at first, starting sometime within this school year. Lara Salahi, WBZ, Boston's News Radio.
9: Fare evasions in New York are down on New York subways.
18: MTA Chair Jenna Lieber says there's been a 35% drop in fare evasion at the 20 subway stations that were outfitted with the new modern gates in the first half of the year.
19: You can't slip under or climb over as easily as you can with the old-fashioned existing turnstiles.
18: Governor Kathy Hochul calling this pilot program a success and is announcing 20 more stations will get the new gates by the end of this year.
20: Left fewer fare evaders, faster, easier entry, and a more seamless rider experience.
18: About 10% of subway riders don't pay, according to the stats from July. In New York, I'm Scott Pringle.
9: The World Health Organization's releasing its first ever guidelines on the rise of obesity among children. The WHO recommends a structured diet and physical activity, not drugs or weight loss surgery, for children under 9. They're also calling to make more healthy food and physical activity accessible and affordable. According to the CDC, about 20% of American kids and adolescents are obese. Four astronauts are on their way home after 8 months on the International Space Station.
21: Dragon SpaceX, all hooks are open.
1: separation confirmed.
21: SpaceX's Dragon rocket has now separated from the International Space Station and is headed back to Earth. The journey home will be a long one, as it will take around 27 and a half hours as the spacecraft executes a series of departure burns to move itself away from the International Space Station. The mission launched back in February, and the crew includes two NASA astronauts, Jessica Meir and Jack Hathaway, as well as French astronaut Sophie Adonneau and Russian cosmonaut Andrei Fedayev. Dragon is expected to re-enter the Earth's atmosphere and splash down off the coast of California. 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
9: South Florida plays a big role in Grand Theft Auto 6. It launches November 19th. Eagle-eyed gamers already have noted more than 100 South Florida landmarks hidden within trailers and screenshots. Among them, detailed replicas of South Beach and the Everglades. You can also spot Ocean Drive, to Breakwater Hotel, renamed the Hotel Boardwalk, along with the iconic Bayside Ferris Wheel. 351, we'll check traffic and weather together next.
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9: 3:53, it's time to check traffic and weather together. The Subaru retailers of New England, all-wheel drive traffic on the threes, always finding trouble on our roadways. That's Gina.
10: Yeah, that's for sure, especially this time of day, Ben. A couple more trouble spots popping up. First of all, we have this disabled vehicle on Route 3 southbound in the active breakdown lane at 53 in Hanover, so it's all gummed up there. And now we have a new crash coming in a little bit south of that at the Plymouth-Patuxent Highway in Plymouth. We also have curiosity delay on the northbound side. Now, to the north of town, Route 1 northbound clearing and crash right before 95 in Peabody on Route 1 northbound. Southbound, however, we have a crash in a tough spot. This is right before the Linfield Tunnel, so you're all jammed up there as well. Still residual delays from an earlier crash on 95, 128 southbound at Route 20 in Waltham. Still slow through the Lexington stretch northbound on the expressway. Still dealing with a left lane disabled vehicle after last we heard, still in the left-hand lane at Furnacebrook Parkway, so it's all jammed up there. And then Mass Ave into the tunnel, Lower Deck, Sachem Bridge into the tunnel, all jammed up. Pretty much as a stop and go right down to the split. 495 southbound clearing a crash before 117 in Bolton. 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Gina Tempesta, WBC's traffic on the 3.
9: A check of the 4-day WBC AccuWeather forecast. Here's Brian.
27: We will continue to have a clear sky into the early part of tonight, but some clouds will start to move in late, and it is not going to be as chilly as it was last night. Well, below around 55, maybe a stray shower to start tomorrow. Otherwise, times of sun and clouds, a breezy, warmer afternoon with a high of 74. Mainly clear tomorrow night, low 53 in Boston. It will drop into the 40s in many inland suburbs. Breezy and pleasant Friday. A lot of sunshine on the way, a high near 70. And a nice start to the weekend Saturday with a good deal of sun, high 66. We do expect clouds to increase, though, by Sunday, and some rain is likely by later in the day or at night. I'm AccuWeather meteorologist Brian Thompson, WBZ, Boston's News Radio.
9: It is 63 right now in Hyannis, 64 in Methuen, 64 in Beverly, 66 degrees in Boston. 3:55. Does your street go all out for Halloween? Well, some local neighborhoods do, and they're competing for a sweet prize.
0: The road to Halloween may go through the Commonwealth.

0: lineup. Elsinore, starring Olivia Colman, opens the festival. Jesse Eisenberg's The Debut will close it out on October 15th. The festival also features the premiere of Artificial about OpenAI's Sam Altman. That one stars Andrew Garfield. 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
1: Steve Sweeney, Lenny Clark, and Chris Redd have the comedy covered for this thing. The event is hosted by Tony V, supporting the development of Rock Bottom, a musical, a theatrical work, and recording project. And then you got the great Simon Kirk, drummer for Bad Company.
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1: Where am I talking to you from at this moment?
2: I'm actually out in Montauk at the end of Long Island. I'm coming up this week, you know, for the event on Saturday. Really looking forward to it.
1: This is a fundraiser supporting, among others, those in recovery, right?
2: You're correct. It's going to be a wonderful afternoon. It's actually from 2 till 6. There's no stigma in being an addict. Nowadays, it's out there. There's help.
1: By the way, Simon's friend Woody Giesman of the Del Fuegos, the drummer, is the creator of Rock Bottom. So Simon Kirk, very pleased to help out here Saturday. Drew Mulholland, WBZ, Boston's News Radio.
0: 3:57 coming up on WBZ in the news at 4 o'clock. They'll be doing some talking. Nurses and Brigham and Women's Hospital set to return to the negotiating table.
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1: 66 degrees in Boston at 4 o'clock. Good afternoon. I'm Ben Parker. Here's what's happening. Looks like a trip to the bargaining table is on tap for Brigham and Women's and the union that represents nurses who are set to strike later this month. Details from WBZ's Shane Stokes.
2: The Brigham and Women's Hospital M&A Bargaining Committee is set to meet tomorrow with hospital management to negotiate a fair contract and to possibly avert the largest open-ended nurse strike in Massachusetts history, which could begin on October 14th. In a statement released today, Kelly Morgan, the chair of the Brigham M&A Bargaining Committee, says that we will make every effort to reach a fair contract. Our preference is to avert the strike by negotiating an agreement that meets the needs of our patients and nurses. And this all comes as Brigham nurses provided the hospital with a legally required 10-day notice for the strike last Friday. Shane Stokes, WBZ, Boston's News Radio.
1: The special prosecutor in the Cornell sexual assault case opens a criminal investigation. More details are now coming to light, too, about what happened when the accuser first came forward.
3: Jane Doe testified before a Cornell panel. According to a transcript of that testimony obtained by ABC News, Jane Doe was unequivocal. I was prostituted and I was held up like bait for a gaggle of men. She said, I remember a dark room with shadows of men in and out constantly, and I remember feeling like there was a joke and I was not in on it. She ended her testimony with a plea to her school. Please make it safer for those I love and the community at large. Remove those boys from campus.
1: That is ABC's Aaron Katursky. 3 years later, Israelis are remembering and mourning the October 7th attack. Israelis gathered at intersections, bomb shelters, and the site of a music festival that Hamas-led militants overran on this day in 2023. The attack killed 1,200 people, saw more than 250 taken hostage, and sparked the war in Gaza, leading to a spiral of conflicts across the Middle East. President Trump says tens of millions of children have already been automatically enrolled in his Trump Account program.
4: I urge all parents to download the official Trump Account app, claim their children's account, or begin managing and contributing to it today. It's really amazing.
1: All of those Americans under 18 are automatically enrolled in the accounts, including children born between 2025 and 2029, who will get $1,000 put into that account. The accounts are set up by the government to invest in stocks. Parents and caregivers need to formally claim the accounts with the program's website or app. Coming up on WBZ, a big honor for Massachusetts when it comes to women and children's health. 4:03, traffic and weather together. The Subaru retailers of New England, all-wheel drive, traffic on the threes, the health of our commute. Dr. Gina, what do you see?
5: You see a lot of problems for us out there right now. Let's see what we can fix, Ben. On the northbound side of Route 1, we're recovering from an earlier crash at 95. It's the southbound ride that we're dealing with, the crash right before the Linfield Tunnel. Also 495 southbound in Chelmsford. We have a left lane disabled vehicle before 110. That's going to slow you down there. Very heavy volume on that. Turnpike westbound, heavier than usual this time of day. Cambridge Street past the barracks, almost stop and go right out to Route 9. That eastbound ride is going to slow you down now from about Market Street to Kenmore, and then pretty slow getting onto 93 in the expressway. Let's check the expressway as we say good afternoon to Kristen Knack and the Needham Bank Traffic Drone Report.
6: Well, good afternoon, Gina. It is slow here on the expressway southbound from the O'Neill Tunnel down towards Savin Hill. More delays down in the East Milton stretch heading for the Braintree Slit. Northbound expressway hangs up before Adams Street. You're going to find on again, off again, slowdowns up for the gas tank, then again getting into the O'Neill Tunnel. Kristen Eck and the Needham Bank Traffic Drone Report.
5: And a crash to the south of town on Route 3 southbound of the Plymouth-Patuxent Highway. In Plymouth, you're almost back to 44. We have northbound Curiosity delays as well. Gina Tempesta, WBC's traffic on the 3.
1: Checking the four-day WBZ AccuWeather forecast. We have a pretty nice evening coming up here. We've got the sun still shining. Of course, that will go down. And then we'll have clear skies at least early tonight. Temperatures won't fall as much as last night either, so it won't be too chilly outside. Maybe a light jacket, 55 for the low in Boston, a little cooler than that in the suburbs. Some clouds will get in here later tonight, and by first thing tomorrow morning, we could have a shower or two to contend with. We'll call it stray or scattered. Otherwise, times of sun and clouds tomorrow with temperatures warming up nicely into the low to mid-70s. Mainly clear tomorrow night, 50s downtown, 40s in the suburbs, and then Friday more sunshine, still breezy. Temperatures around 70, probably not that warm. Mid-60s ought to do it with some sun on Saturday. Right now it is 66 degrees in Boston. Two new four-legged residents have just moved into the Mass Autobahn's Drumlin Farm. WBZ's Jay Willette went to meet them.
7: Vinny and Martin are 2 6-month-old miniature donkeys from Connecticut just moved into the farm's red barn.
8: They are better off in pairs rather than just one so that they have some company.
7: Sanctuary director Jess Hart is getting to know them. Mini donkeys once hauled loads on the farms of Sicily and Sardinia.
8: They were used for all sorts of farm chores, to carry things around, to pull small loads, things like that. Kind of beasts of burden is the term that you might use, but they were very, very versatile farm animals.
7: At Drumlin, they'll go off to work as teachers, helping kids learn how to care for animals. You can come say hi during the farm's Halloween event on October 24th. In Lincoln, Jay Willett, WBZ Boston's News Radio.
1: We're number one. Foam fingers now for Massachusetts, which has been ranked the number one state in the nation for the health of women and children. According to the America's Health Rankings released by the United Health Foundation, Massachusetts ranked particularly well for its low infant mortality rate, low prevalence of obesity among women, and high prevalence of food sufficiency among children. It's the 10th consecutive year Massachusetts is ranked among the top states in the country. New England as a whole did pretty well also. Vermont, New Hampshire, and Connecticut also in the top five. The report examines a broad range of measures affecting the health of women and children, including data through 2024. It's October 7th, a week into Breast Cancer Awareness Month. One health expert's weighing in on what to do to reduce the risk of getting it.
9: Professor Cheryl Thompson studies cancer risk at the Penn State Cancer Institute and says knowing your family history is important.
10: If you have a strong family history or you're a close relative with breast cancer, you should consider possibly starting screening at an earlier age and or more frequently.
9: Thompson says maintaining a healthy weight, limiting alcohol consumption, and exercising regularly will reduce the risk of getting breast cancer. About 1 in 8 women in America will be diagnosed with breast cancer in their lifetime. I'm Scott Pringle.
1: Thanks to the Red Sox Foundation, some very enthusiastic girls getting a hands-on introduction to professional ball.
11: It is not hard at all to imagine any one of these third and fourth grade girls stepping up to the plate at Mother Caroline's Academy, stepping into the world of professional softball.
12: Some of them have never picked up a bat before, and they're absolutely crushing it. So it's so fun to watch them.
11: That's pitcher Emma Lemley of the Caroline Blaze, one of the pro ball players the Red Sox Foundation's brought in to introduce these girls to the sport and its possibilities. Foundation Executive Director Kara Blanchett says Mother Caroline was the perfect place to bring the play ball program.
13: Because it's an all-girls school, and we really could benefit from more women, from more girls in the sports industry, bringing all of their energy, enthusiasm, and intelligence to the field.
11: Afterwards, a panel presenting participants with all the possibilities open to them in the world of professional sports. Kendall Buehler, WBZ, Boston's News Radio.
1: 4:08 as we head off to Wall Street, Andrew O'Day is at Bloomberg. It is much more fun when you're having a win streak.
14: Yes, indeed. All good things must come to an end, and today on Wall Street, they did. First day of losses for the main indexes here in October. Dow closes down 342, and after records yesterday, the NASDAQ closes down 61, S&P down 17. The higher food and energy costs, which have driven up overall inflation this year, have also helped drive up Treasury yields, and that means mortgage rates, heavily influenced by Treasuries, just keep heading higher. Today, the Mortgage Bankers Association says the average rate on a 30-year fixed loan jumped to 7.49% last week, highest since 2023. The average rate was below 7% just 3 weeks earlier. Andrew O'Day, Bloomberg Business on WBZ, Boston's News Radio.
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22: If you have two tight ends on the field that can coexist together and work off of each other, I think it's the hardest personnel in football to cover.
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22: 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So, hey, you just got to play ball and just wish for the best.
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1: 413, traffic and weather together. The Subaru Retailers of New England, all-wheel drive, traffic on the trees. It's a long day when you got to keep looking at everything, Gina.
5: Yeah, we got a new crash in a tough spot coming in right now. Ben, Route 3 southbound at 228 in Rockland. You're already back to Route 18. And then after that, we have yet another crash to the Plymouth stretch by the Plymouth Patuxent Highway, again on the southbound side, and we have northbound Curiosity delays. Let's check the expressway to get to the South Shore and back into Boston now with Chris Tedeck and the Needham Bank Traffic Jam Report.
6: Gina, still tough going on the expressway southbound from the O'Neill Tunnel down past South Bay Center in Dorchester. Again, Granite Ave the rest of the way down to Braintree. Northbound expressway very slow in through East Milton up toward the gas tank, then from just after Mass Ave up into the northbound O'Neill Tunnel. Kristen Eck and the Needham Bank Traffic Drone Report.
5: Good news, we cleared an earlier crash north of town. We won southbound at the Linfield Tunnel. Residual delays there. Watch out for a breakdown 495 southbound before 110 in Chelmsford, and a new crash coming in to westbound at 110 in Harvard. Gina Tempesta, WBC's traffic on the threes.
1: I think you're going to enjoy this evening. It's not going to be as cold as last night, and it's going to be mainly clear. So if you're heading out and about, you should be in pretty good shape. Maybe a light jacket, 55 eventually. Downtown, we make it into some of the upper 40s in the chilliest suburbs overnight. A few clouds get in here by tomorrow morning, and we may pick up a stray shower in a few spots as well. Otherwise, it's just going to break out the sunshine later tomorrow with breezy conditions again. Temperatures into the low to mid 70s. Mainly clear tomorrow night, 40s in the suburbs, 53 downtown, and then back to about 70 or so on Friday with some sunshine Saturday, continuing the sunny trend at temperatures in the mid-60s or so.
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1: Good afternoon. I'm Ben Parker. Here are the five things you need to know at 4:15. The Democratic National Committee is suing the Trump administration. They claim his taxpayer-funded ads violate propaganda laws. Brigham and Women's Hospital and the Nurses Union set to return to the negotiating table tomorrow ahead of a planned strike on October 14th. For the 10th year in a row, the United Health Foundation names Massachusetts among the top states when it comes to women and children's health. A judge orders the state of Tennessee to preserve anything that was in the death chamber last week when inmate Krista Pike survived a lethal injection attempt. It is a turbulent time for health insurance, and state leaders say they're trying to smooth things out as much as possible. WBZ's Madison Rogers with details.
0: Open enrollment season is starting early this year, on the 23rd this month, and coming in what state leaders call a time of changes and confusion.
2: The Massachusetts Health Connector is here to help our enrollees and Commonwealth residents navigate confusing federal changes and tough affordability challenges.
0: Connector Director Audrey Gasteyer.
2: We are gearing up for another open enrollment period where there are some additional changes that we're prepared for and working to make sure result in as minimal of coverage loss as is possible.
0: She says they expect between 30 and 35,000 non-citizens will be losing eligibility for ACA subsidies that lower costs. They're expecting premiums to rise a little over 10%, while stressing that that's less than the federal average. The Health Connector says they're offering help over the phone and in person at Navigator locations around the state. Madison Rogers, WBZ, Boston's News Radio.
1: For now, no vote on a vote of no confidence in Lawrence. The city council sending a measure to committee instead of voting on no confidence in Mayor Brian DePeña at their meeting last night. DePeña faces federal and state charges. He's refused to resign from office. And though the city council can't remove the mayor, they were set to hold a vote expressing their lack of confidence. The council did not have enough votes to suspend a rule about sending the ruling to committee before holding a full vote. And so now the meeting will move to committee, and next week the councilors plan to hold a no-confidence vote after that. Nick Reiner appearing in a Los Angeles courtroom, a short hearing for the murders of his parents.
3: It involves further status issues stemming from a defense motion to keep grand jury transcripts sealed. A judge ordered the transcripts to be conditionally sealed pending a hearing. Nick Reiner's siblings, Romy and Jake, also opposed the unsealing of the transcripts. The 33-year-old Nick Reiner has been behind bars since December of 2025 after he allegedly killed his father, iconic film director Rob Reiner, and his mother, photographer Michelle Singer Reiner, in their Brentwood home. Last month, LA County District Attorney Nathan Hochman announced prosecutors would not seek the death penalty against Nick Reiner. I'm Daniel Martindale.
1: More than 4 months into the Atlantic hurricane season, and we may just have one. This week, it's expected to hit the U.S. coast along the Gulf of America.
4: Tropical storm Isaias is off the coast of Mexico and forecast to strengthen into the first hurricane of the Atlantic season before hitting the U.S. Gulf Coast, says National Hurricane Center senior specialist Eric Blake.
24: It's forecast to rapidly strengthen during the next couple of days. It could become a hurricane by Thursday.
4: He says as of now, landfall is forecast for late Friday or early Saturday, somewhere between eastern Louisiana and the western Florida panhandle.
24: There's a really increasing risk of heavy rainfall, storm surge, high wind impacts along some portion of the northern Gulf Coast.
4: Blake says if you're in the forecast area, now's the time to prepare.
24: Look at your hurricane plan and put whatever you need into action.
4: And he says keep monitoring weather reports. I'm Julie Walker.
1: The outside music scene will be fading soon as fall turns to winter. Right now, though, inside, the local music scene keeps on cooking.
25: Night one in the books at TD Garden for Phoebe Bridgers. Yeah, the Grammy winner brought the Lost Tour to Boston last night. Don't expect to see any photos or videos of the show online, though. Fans are being required to lock their phones in pouches upon entry. Night 2 takes place tonight. Opening act is Alex G. Tough ticket. But fans are walking away very pleased at the Phoebe Bridgers show at the Garden. Have fun tonight. Drew Mulholland, WBZ, Boston's News Radio.
1: And check this out. The old man is coming down the road again.
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1: 81-year-old music legend John Fogerty confirming his first shows for 2027. The first three scheduled February 11th through the 13th in Vegas, PH Live at Planet Hollywood Resort and Casino. The shows will celebrate the legacy of Creedence Clearwater Revival. Tickets go on sale to the general public on Friday. Fogarty will play later this year at the Hollywood Bowl, Red Rocks in Colorado, and Radio City Music Hall in New York. It is October 7th. Hey, thank you for another birthday. You are very welcome, John Mellencamp, Cougar Mellencamp, John Cougar Mellencamp. Whatever you're calling yourself, it's your birthday. Rock and Roll Hall of Famer, 75 today. Emmy Award-winning cellist Yo-Yo Ma is 71. Talent finder, professional TV judge, and record executive Simon Cowell is 67 today. Creep. I mean, don't take that the wrong way. Music man and songwriter for Radiohead, Tom York, is 58 today. Seven-time Grammy winner, singer Toni Braxton, is 59. From That 70s Show, One Tree Hill and others, actress Alison Munn is 52. They're identical twins, and they're both actors. Sean and Aaron Ashmore are 47. Some guy named Mookie Betts is celebrating a birthday today. He was drafted by the Red Sox, played for them for a while. Now he's a Dodger. Did I say he's 34? 421, traffic and weather together is up next.
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1: 423, traffic and weather together. The Subaru Retailers of New England, all-wheel drive, traffic on the threes. Oh boy, we got another day on those roads, Gina.
5: Yeah, not quite as bad as the last 2 days, but we definitely have some trouble spots out there right now, Ben. I'm going to knock wood. Doesn't get too much worse. It's actually getting better now. For that ride to the north of town on Route 1 southbound, cleared that crash inside the Linfield Tunnel, so that's looking a lot better. That northbound ride, kind of typical delays coming off the Tobin Bridge, and then again from about 16 past 99 with delays right into the tunnel. We're clearing a disabled vehicle 495 southbound before 110 in Chelmsford, so still a little residual delays there as well. And trouble to the south of town on that lower end of Route 3. Let's check that right now with Kristen Knack and the Nina Bank Traffic Drone Report.
6: Well, Gina, we've got a crash on Route 3 southbound down at 228 in Rockland that has you jammed right back to Route 18 in Weymouth. And farther down, more trouble with a crash, Route 3 southbound down at the exit for the Plymouth-Patuxent Highway, which has you back to Route 44 on the southbound side. Curiosity has the northbound side backed up for over a mile. Kristen Eck in the Needham Bank Traffic Drone Report.
5: And getting to the South Shore is going to be a tough ride. The lower deck, Sacon Bridge into the tunnel right down to the split. Gina Tempesta, WBC's traffic on the threes.
1: A check of the 4 day WBC AccuWeather forecast brought to us by Boston Children's Hospital, ranked among the nation's top pediatric hospitals by Newsweek and U.S. News and World Report. 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Here's Brian.
9: Tonight will not be as chilly as it was last night. We'll start off mainly clear, but then some clouds will move in later on, a low around 55. Maybe a stray shower to start tomorrow, otherwise chance times of clouds and sun. Still a mostly dry day tomorrow, and it's going to be a breezy, warmer afternoon with a high of 74. Mainly clear tomorrow night, low 53 in Boston. It will be in the 40s in many inland suburbs. Friday, breezy and pleasant. We'll have a good deal of sunshine. Friday's high near 70. A little cooler by Sunday with a good deal of sun, high 66. And clouds increase Sunday. We'll likely see some rain by late Sunday or Sunday night. I'm AccuWeather meteorologist Brian Thompson, WBZ, Boston's News Radio.
1: Right now, it is 62 in Worcester, 62 in Provincetown, 62 in New Bedford. Nope, not 62 in Boston. 66 right now over at Logan.
10: Boston Children's Hospital once again ranked one of the top children's hospitals in the nation and number one in 7 out of 10 specialties by U.S. News & World Report. 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
1: 425, New England business leader bank continues to make strides, opening up new branches around eastern Massachusetts. The bank's prepping to open a new branch in the Seaport District at 200 Seaport Boulevard. A branch also opened late last month on Elm Street in Andover. Meantime, Chase Bank's been bullish entering Massachusetts in the past couple of years. That's a trend that's continued, recently getting the go-ahead to open up a new branch on the Cape in Chatham. More service for JetBlue from one New York airport into the wild blue yonder.
11: JetBlue's gotten FAA approval to take over all 22 takeoff and landing spots that were once leased to Spirit Airlines at LaGuardia. It'll allow JetBlue to expand its presence at one of New York's most capacity-constrained hubs. The FAA decision ends a competitive bidding process which began after Spirit ceased operations back in May and initiated a formal liquidation. JetBlue has also been trying to regain its financial footing following that failed attempted merger with Spirit. In New York, I'm Daria Albing.
1: Jet red today on Wall Street. The Dow was down 341 points. The S&P 500 down 17. The Nasdaq losing 61 points. S&P and Nasdaq off their record highs from yesterday. 427 coming up on WBZ, marking 3 years since a deadly attack on Israelis by Hamas.
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1: 66 degrees in Boston at 4:30. Good afternoon. I'm Ben Parker. Here's what's happening. Another day of jury selection at the federal trial of Matthew Farwell, the former Stoughton police officer, is accused of killing Sandra Birchmore and then staging her death to look like a suicide. No jurors so far selected. The screening process continues for hundreds of potential jurors. After whittling the pool down, those left are expected to get their final evaluation tomorrow before eventually 16 people are selected, 12 jurors, along with four alternates. Attorneys for Tennessee inmate Krista Pike want her sentence commuted to life in prison after a botched execution last week left her in the hospital. Her attorney, Randy Spizey, says she's regained consciousness and has severe swelling.
0: She is not able to swallow.

0: yet, so she has not eaten. She cannot move either of her arms. Both of her arms and hands are tremendously swollen, and we do not know what, if any, function she will regain in her arms.
1: Her attorney says Pike is angry and confused, and also says that she is aware of what happened. A judge, meantime, has ordered the Tennessee Department of Correction to preserve all evidence from the execution chamber. Marking a somber anniversary in Israel. Today, the third anniversary of the attack by Hamas.
2: The attack that launched from Gaza resulted in more than 1,200 deaths and several hundred kidnappings. Chief International Correspondent Keir Simmons is at a memorial in Ra'im.
3: You can see some of the faces of those people killed here at this memorial. This is still an open wound for Israel. There's been no commission of inquiry.
2: The attack led to an ongoing war between Israel and Hamas in Gaza. The Hamas-run Ministry of Health has reported more than 74,000 people have been killed in Gaza since it started. There's also been a worldwide uptick in anti-Semitism since the October 7th attack. The Anti-Defamation League reported 2025 was the deadliest year for anti-Semitism in over three decades. I'm Lisa Taylor.
1: Tomorrow could be a big day for Brigham and Women's Nurses, or at least the start of something big. The Nurses Union's bargaining committee says they'll meet with hospital management tomorrow to negotiate a fair contract and avert an indefinite strike that's been planned for October 14th. The chair of the committee, Kelly Morgan, says, quote, our focus is on ensuring Brigham and Women's Hospital patients receive the world-class care they need and advocating for the professional respect our nurses deserve. Search and rescue is over in Nepal. The search had been going on since August's devastating landslide.
4: Nepal has officially wrapped up its 40-day search and rescue mission following the catastrophic monsoon floods and landslides that struck along the northern river corridors, killing at least 1,455 people and leaving more than 5,000 unaccounted for. With emergency crews rescuing nearly 14,000 survivors, the government is now shifting resources away from active survivor searches to prioritizing rebuilding critical infrastructure. Maggie Rooley, ABC News, London.
1: Coming up on WBZ, a new proposal in Quincy for providing life-saving care en route to the hospital. 4:33, traffic and weather together. The Subaru retailers of New England, all-wheel drive, traffic on the threes. It's Wednesday. Are we halfway home, Gina?
5: Well, depending on where you are, you might be halfway home, but it's still going to take you a long time to get there. It's a very tough ride, Ben, southbound through this city, lower Daxaicum Bridge, into the tunnel, onto the expressway. And then that is slow right down to the split, the northbound side, Furnace Brook up to Neponset, Mass Ave, and downtown Boston's pretty messy as well. Stereo Drive is back to be on the Mass Ave to about the BU Bridge. Even that westbound ride is going to slow you down coming off the connector to Mass Ave as well. And we have problems to the south of town on that lower end of Route 3. Let's check that ride now with Kristen Neck in the Needham Bank Traffic Drone Report.
6: Couple big issues here, Gina. The first is a crash on Route 3 southbound at 228 in Rockland. It has you jammed right back into Braintree trying to get past that. Then farther down, we've been dealing with another crash down in Plymouth on Route 3 south near the exit for the Plymouth-Patuxent Highway. You are backed up to Smith's Lane in Kingston on the southbound side, and there's still a curiosity delay on the northbound side as well. Kristen Eck in the Needham Bank Traffic Drone Report.
5: Only one other crash left on the board, too. Westbound at 110 in Harvard. Minor delays there as it clears out of the way. Gina Tempest at WBC's Traffic on the Threes.
1: All right, we've got clear skies as we head into the evening. We had another pretty nice sunny day today with a little bit of a breeze. This evening, the clouds will eventually get in here late tonight, but it won't be as chilly as last night. Mid-50s downtown, maybe upper 40s in the distance suburbs, and then a stray morning shower, maybe tomorrow morning. Otherwise, times of sun and clouds, breezy, and temperatures into the low to mid-70s. Mainly clear tomorrow night, 40s in the suburbs, 53 downtown. Friday, mostly sunny, still breezy, temperatures near 70. Saturday, plenty of sunshine, a little bit cooler with temperatures in the mid-60s. Right now, we are at 66 degrees in Boston. The best places to lay down your head in Boston are out. Some local favorite hotels made the cut. Among those, you should check out or check in.
7: A good hotel never goes out of style, and Boston has 10 that Condé Nast traveler readers say are among the best. The magazine just released its Reader's Choice Awards, the top 10 stretching from the Seaport and Back Bay to Cambridge and Alston. Among the standouts, the Charles Hotel in Harvard Square, the Omni Boston Hotel at the Seaport, the Four Seasons One Dalton, the Liberty, Boston Harbor Hotel, and Raffles Boston. Also making the list, 15 Beacon, the Intercontinental Continental Boston, Hyatt Regency on Memorial Drive in Cambridge, and the newly opened Atlas Hotel in Alston. So whether you're visiting the city or just looking for a staycation, these hotels are getting some serious love from travelers. What say you? Lara Salahi, WBZ, Boston's News Radio.
1: A local nonprofit pushing back against some recent claims from the Massachusetts Department of Public Health. WBZ's Luke Spear explains.
8: The Massachusetts Package Store Association is speaking out against new alcohol guidance from the state's Department of Public Health. DPH now warns all alcohol consumption, even in moderation, carries health risks in the short and long term. That can range from lack of quality sleep to liver disease and cancer. But MassPAC says that guidance is irresponsible, ethically questionable, and neo-prohibitionist. The association says the research looks at alcohol consumption without considering other health factors like diet and environment. MassPAC says alcohol retailers have already been feeling backlash from the DPH report, and they are urging the department to return to what they call objective and comprehensive scientific evaluation. Luke Spear, WBZ, Boston's News Radio.
1: Something new could be coming in the mission to save lives in Quincy. The city and Brewster Ambulance are working to roll out what's called the Whole Blood Response Program. The Patriot Ledger reports it would grant Quincy's paramedics the ability to start transfusions of plasma and whole blood while transporting patients to the hospital. These specific transfusions are ideal during heavy and rapid blood loss, something the city says could lead to better outcomes for patients dealing with severe injuries. The training and program will be paid for through a $300,000 state grant. Packing on the pounds could pack on the health problems, too. The World Health Organization releasing its first ever guidelines to address the rise in obesity among children.
9: The organization is recommending structured dietary and physical activity tailored to individuals or part of a program. It does not recommend pharmacy treatment or weight loss surgery that changes the digestive tract for children up to 9 years old. The World Health Organization is also calling on policymakers to make healthy diets and physical activity more accessible and affordable. The CDC says about 20% of U.S. children and adolescents have obesity. I'm Scott Pringle.
1: Loon Mountain Resort in New Hampshire is submitting a plan to add a fourth peak to the popular ski area. In a post on Facebook, the resort announced that it had submitted a plan to fulfill their vision of its founder and former New Hampshire Governor Sherman Adams for four peaks of lift-served skiing. The proposal outlines a new peak overlooking downtown Lincoln. If approved, it would position Loon to offer 955 acres of skiable terrain. They say that would represent 137% increase. Multiple permits and approvals, though, are needed at the local and federal level before any timeline would be announced. 4:38, we head off to Wall Street. Andrew O'Day is at Bloomberg. On the upside, we can start a new win streak tomorrow.
10: Yes, we can, because we ended one today. Dow fell 341, NASDAQ down 61, S&P 500 down 17 today. That after records for the NASDAQ and S&P yesterday. ChatGPT 14s, rolled out by OpenAI in August, as a safer and more age-appropriate version of its signature AI tool, is not safe for teens. So says nonprofit researcher Common Sense Media, which says the bot failed or took too long to alert parents when teen accounts showed behaviors such as conversations about self-harm and did not reliably suggest seeking professional help. Common Sense Media is calling on OpenAI to keep teens off of ChatGPT for teens for now. Andrew O'Day, Bloomberg Business on WBZ, Boston's News Radio.
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26: With 269 passing yards, another 54 on the ground, and three touchdown passes in the Patriots' win over Buffalo, today Drake May was named the AFC Offensive Player of the Week.
27: It's great. I mean, it's great to see him be recognized for his performance and helping us win. That's, I want us to win those awards every single week, whether that's Drake or anybody on offense or the performances that we could have on defense or special teams.
26: That was Mike Vrabel, who was also asked what he'd like to see May carry forward with him from the game in Buffalo.
27: Good, solid quarterback play. Make great decisions. Toughness showed up. I thought his decision-making showed up. And lead the football team.
26: Brian Antonelli, WBZ, Boston's News Radio.
28: My guys at Atlantic Power Cleaning say good morning. They say good afternoon. They'll walk the job with you, before and after. I'm always on the job. I'll wash anywhere. I don't care. You know what? I'll give you my cell. 617-908-1328.
1: 4:43, traffic and weather together. The Subaru retailers of New England, all-wheel drive, traffic on the threes. It is brought to us by T&K Asphalt, and Gina Tempest is going to tell you where you shouldn't be going right now.
5: Yeah, we've got problems just about everywhere we look right now. Not so much with a lot of crashes, Ben, but a lot of volume out there. We do have a crash coming in a tough spot, though. On 93 northbound, right at Spot Pond, and you're pretty much back to the Zacum Bridge as you make your way up past the Cloverleaf. It's even busy after that through the Wilmington stretch. That upper end of 128 is very heavy through Waltham and Lexington. Really no break in the action all the way up past the Cloverleaf and to about Salem Street, 128 southbound, 1A down to Lowell Street. We also have delays to the south of town. Let's check that lower end of Route 3 now with Kristen Knack and the Needham Bank Traffic Drone Report.
6: It is crawling, Gina, on Route 3 southbound from Braintree down to a crash at 228 in Rockland. When you get past that, there's a lot of breathing room after that until you're down to Plymouth. It slows down before Route 44 in Plymouth down toward the Plymouth-Patuxent Highway. We had an earlier crash down in that stretch. That looks like that may have cleared. Kristen Ack and the Needham Bank Traffic Drone Report.
5: And one more crash to talk about. This is to the west of town, 495 northbound, just before Route 62 in Berlin, and you're backed up beyond Route 20 in Marlboro. Gina Tempest at WBC's Traffic on the Threes.
1: The nice weather continues. We continue with the sunshine. It's been around today, and it will be around at least for a few more days. Clear tonight. Maybe a few clouds later tonight. Temperatures mid-50s downtown, a little chillier in the suburbs. We do have to watch out for perhaps a stray shower in the morning tomorrow. Otherwise, sunshine pokes right back out. breezy. Temperatures low to mid-70s. Mainly clear tomorrow night. 40s in the suburbs, about 53 downtown. And then Friday, we'll continue with the sun. It'll be breezy still. 70 for the high. Mid-60s, give or take a few degrees on Saturday, with a good deal of sunshine around as well. We may have to watch out for a little rain late in the weekend, depending on what our developing hurricane does down in the Gulf, where it sends some of that moisture.
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1: Good afternoon. I'm Ben Parker. Here are the five things you need to know at 4:46. The Democratic National Committee is suing the Trump administration. They accuse them of violating propaganda law with taxpayer-funded ads. Two New York City men wanted for stabbing an off-duty NYPD officer in an attempted robbery are arrested after they were found hiding in a basement in Lynn. An investigation's underway after a woman at an assisted living facility in Hopkinton was found dead in a room where the thermostat read 99 degrees. A Tennessee judge is ordering the state to preserve all evidence from the execution chamber where an inmate, Krista Pike, survived a lethal injection last week. Concerns being raised in Worcester, where local city councilors are troubled by the plans by Amazon to launch drones around the region. WBZ's James Rojas has the tales.
0: Councilor-at-large Gary Rosen says first it begins with Amazon, but then you have more companies making deliveries via drones, which has him raising concerns over safety, privacy, and noise.
2: Right now, the plan by Amazon is to start the launches out of Westboro, and a lot of Worcester, not all of Worcester, a lot of Worcester would be targeted areas for these deliveries. I don't know if the people in Worcester want this.
0: The people of Worcester have mixed feelings.
3: I've seen things in other countries of them doing like the drone like deliveries. I think that would be an awesome thing to bring over here, and definitely let's try it out. I'm with it.
4: I don't think it's going to work. People are going to go against it because it's just like pretty noisy.
7: There are legitimate concerns.
0: Councilor Rosen is asking the city's law department to report back with what authority the city has in regard to drone deliveries. In Worcester, James Rojas, WBZ, Boston's News Radio.
1: WBZ News Radio has reached out to Amazon for comment. In Newburyport, city council is voting to remove all cryptocurrency ATMs over the next 2 months. The decision at a meeting last night. The Newburyport Daily News reports it's an idea the councilors were looking into since police in the city confirmed nearly a dozen scam incidents involving Bitcoin ATMs over the past 5 years, with scammers making off with roughly $135,000. A new article was also added to the city's regulations for business in the Code of Ordinances that would ban future installations of crypto ATMs. A number of other communities in Massachusetts have already banned them. The Gloucester Police Department getting a shakeup at the top.
8: Michael Williams, the acting chief of the Gloucester Police Department, has been removed from his position, and Lieutenant Michael Gossam has been put in his place. In a statement released from the mayor's office, Gossam has been appointed as acting interim police chief of the department until further notice. There was no reason given on why Williams was removed, but the search for Gloucester's next permanent police chief is underway. Shane Stokes, WBZ, Boston's News Radio.
1: In Dorchester, a new beginning for dozens of aging Bostonians who once were homeless.
9: It was once a hotel. Now the five-story building on Morrissey Boulevard is home to 99 older Boston residents who once were homeless. People like Reginald.
10: My apartment gave me room to breathe, reconnected with the community, and rebuild my life.
9: Mayor Michelle Wu cut the ribbon to mark the transformation of the building developed by community builders.
23: Over the last 5 years, we have created almost 16,000 new units of housing in Boston, 4,500 of which are permanently affordable.
9: The 99 units will give residents like Reginald the stability to age with dignity while maintaining their independence and a healthy lifestyle.
10: The building is a blessing.
9: In Dorchester, Mike Macklin, WBZ, Boston's News Radio.
1: Aerosmith fans, quit your crying. Yeah, put your happy face on instead. After the Bad Boys of Boston announced a pair of shows out west, WBZ's Brooke McCarthy has the latest.
29: After a first tease video and then a second.
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29: We now know Aerosmith will play two shows at the Hollywood Bowl in Los Angeles, October 29th and November 1st. Tickets for the California Dream On Aerosmith and Friends shows go on sale Saturday at 10 a.m. They'll be joined by a number of big names like the Black Crowes, Run DMC, Eric Church, and more. This will be the Bad Boys of Boston's first show since 2023, after singer Steven Tyler injured his vocal cords during their Peace Out farewell tour, which then led to the whole tour being canceled and a retirement announcement from the band. Brooke McCarthy, WBZ Boston's News Radio.
1: It is too soon to say who will be playing in Super Bowl 61. We do know where the Super Bowl will be played. That's at SoFi Stadium in California. And now we know where it'll be on your TV.
26: 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Now they've added another platform. 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And as a lead-up to the big game, they'll also stream two Monday night regular season football games on the app, with the first being the Week 7 matchup between the Cowboys and Eagles. 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
1: 4:53, traffic and weather together. The Subaru retailers of New England, all-wheel drive, traffic on the threes. 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Where exactly would you like to take us first, Gina?
5: Well, let's go to the west of town right now, Ben. 495 northbound, we're picking up word of a crash at 290 in the Marlboro stretch. You're backed up on the turnpike. And then after that, just clearing an earlier crash at Route 62 in Berlin. That is getting much better. Seeing a lot of volume. We had an earlier crash on 2 westbound in the Hartford stretch. That is long gone, but it is still very slow through that area as you make your way even past Harvard and the Westminster stretch. So just expect some delays. Again, no crashes there. And we're still seeing delays to the south of town on Route 3. Let's check that lower end now with Kristen Eck and the Needham Bank Traffic Joan Report.
6: Gina, things are all tangled up on Route 3 southbound from the Braintree split right down into Rockland. You could thank a crash down at 228 in Rockland for that. And then there are still delays from right around Smith Lane and Kingston down to Samoset Street in Plymouth. We had an earlier crash down around the Plymouth-Patuxent Highway on Route 3 south. Kristen Eck and the Needham Bank Traffic Drone Report.
5: It's still tough for folks leaving the city off the Zakin Bridge right up to a crash clearing at Spot Pond on 93 North. Gina Tempesta, WBC's Traffic on the 3s.
1: A check of the 4-day WBC AccuWeather forecast. 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
26: We'll start off with a clear sky into early tonight, but there will be a few more clouds later on. Not as chilly as last night, a low of 55. There might even be a stray shower into early tomorrow. Otherwise, times of sun and clouds, a breezy and warmer afternoon with a high of 74. Mainly clear tomorrow night, low 53 in Boston. It will be in the 40s in many inland suburbs. Breezy and pleasant on Friday with a good deal of sunshine. Friday's high will be close to 70, and it does look a little cooler heading into Saturday despite sunshine, high 66. Clouds increase Sunday. We'll likely have some rain later in the day Sunday and into Sunday night. I'm AccuWeather meteorologist Brian Thompson, WBZ, Boston's News Radio.
1: It is 64 degrees right now in Norwood. It's 64 in Marshfield. Fitchburg's at 66, and it is 66 degrees in Boston.
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1: Halloween's coming. So what are you dressing up for? What about your car?
2: Decking out your vehicle for Halloween is a relatively new trend, picking up in popularity in the 90s. Magnetic bats along the doors, limbs hanging out of the trunk, and spider legs on the roof rack. It's a fun way to embrace the spooky season. The CHP says it's A-OK as long as there's no illuminated lights, nothing that obstructs the driver's view, and you know the corpse in the passenger seat will not get you into the carpool lane. I'm Bree Tennis.
1: 4:57, coming up on WBZ, the latest in the fight between Dolly Parton's estate and Dolly's nephew.
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1: 66 degrees in Boston at 5 o'clock. Good afternoon. I'm Ben Parker. Here's what's happening. Two suspects from New York City were found hiding in Massachusetts. State police say D'Angelo Caraballo and Snyder Bautista were taken into custody overnight after being found in a basement in Lynn. Both had been wanted for allegedly stabbing an off-duty NYPD police officer 7 times during an attempted robbery in the Bronx on October 2nd. They will be arraigned in Lynn and returned to New York to face several charges, including attempted murder. The union that represents Brigham and Women's Hospital nurses are set to sit down at the negotiating table tomorrow. Details from WBZ Shane Stokes.
14: The Brigham and Women's Hospital M&A Bargaining Committee is set to meet tomorrow with hospital management to negotiate a fair contract and to possibly avert the largest open-ended nurse strike in Massachusetts history, which could begin on October 14th. In a statement released today, Kelly Morgan, the chair of the

0: Brigham M&A Bargaining Committee says that we will make every effort to reach a fair contract. Our preference is to avert the strike by negotiating an agreement that meets the needs of our patients and nurses. And this all comes as Brigham nurses provided the hospital with a legally required 10-day notice for the strike last Friday. Shane Stokes, WBZ, Boston's News Radio.
1: Two people seriously hurt after they got hit by a car at an apple orchard in New Hampshire. WBZ TV reports it happened at Applecrest Farm Orchards in Hampton Falls, which is described as the largest apple orchard in the state. Both of the victims were taken to the hospital. The extent of their injuries is not known. Police say the driver remained on scene. The crash is not considered to be suspicious. Just as the late Dolly Parton's new Songteller Hotel opens in Nashville, there are now new developments in the battle over her estate.
2: Parton's nephew, Brian Seaver, who previously served as her head of security, is now accused of barricading his home to avoid being served with a lawsuit from Parton's estate. Seaver was the family member who officially announced Parton's death in August. Parton's estate is suing him, accusing him of threatening lawyers, business partners, and employees. At one point, warning he could destroy the entire brand unless he was paid.
1: That's ABC's Sophie Flay. A plan to hold Lawrence's embattled mayor accountable last night got put on hold. The Lawrence City Council was going to hold a vote of no confidence in Mayor Brian DePena, but didn't have enough votes for sending the ruling to committee before they held a full vote. Instead, they're holding a vote after a meeting that will be held next week. DePena faces federal and state charges and has refused to resign from office. Coming up on WBZ, open enrollment's coming up, what the state is doing to try to avoid confusion for users. 503, traffic and weather together, the Subaru retailers of New England, all-wheel drive, traffic on the threes. Where are we off to, Gina?
3: Let's take a look at this very messy ride on the turnpike, Ben. It's a tough one as you make your way just about Market Street westbound past the barracks. Actually, it's a stop and go right out to Route 9, and then that eastbound ride's going to slow you down from West Newton Route 16 to Newton Corner, and then from Fenway to 93 as you get onto the expressway. The expressway is also a mess right now. Lower deck, Sagan Bridge into the tunnel. It's a stop and go right down to the split. Northbound's going to be split up to Neponset, then Mass Ave in. Storrow Drive's jammed both directions between Mass Ave and the connector. The Leverett connector's busy, as you can imagine. And then the Ted Williams and the Sumner back to the airport to the south of town. Still have that crash working on Route 3 southbound at 228 in Rockland, so you're all jammed up there. While we're checking their eye to the south, let's see what's going on that lower end of 128 now with Jack, with Kristen Heck and the Needham Bank Traffic Drone Report.
4: Gina, things get heavy on 128 southbound just after Route 9 in Wellesley. You're going to be slowed down through the Needham Flats. That continues busy down to 95 in Canton, and it stays heavy heading up the hill on 93 northbound toward 138 in Canton. Kristen Eck in the Needham Bank Traffic Drone Report.
3: And also to the west of town, we still have a big delay now, 495 northbound with a crash at 290 in Marbury. You're almost back to the Pike. Gina Tempesta, WBC's Traffic on the Threes.
1: All right, we've got a pretty decent night coming up tonight. It won't be as chilly as last night. In fact, in Boston, probably mid-50s, maybe some of the inland suburbs into the upper 40s later on. So light jacket, sure. Clear skies early, partly cloudy skies late, and then a stray shower could pop up in a few spots tomorrow morning. Otherwise, we'll have times of sun and clouds. It'll be a breezy Thursday. Temperatures into the low to mid 70s. Friday, near 70 with mostly sunny skies. And again, that breeze hanging around. Plenty of sunshine on Saturday. It will be a little cooler with temperatures mainly in the mid 60s. And then depending on the exact track of that storm that's brewing in the Gulf of America, we may be dealing with a little bit of rain and shower activity late in the day, Sunday into Monday around these parts. We'll keep an eye on it for you. Maybe two. 66 right now in Boston. Open enrollment for health insurance starts early this year, October 23rd. State officials say they're working hard to minimize the damage, as we hear from WBZ's Madison Rogers.
5: The head of the Massachusetts Health Connector, Audrey Gasteyer, calls it a time of changes and confusion for insurance.
6: And with the hand of cards that we've been dealt, Massachusetts does continue to outperform national averages in the fight to keep the full extent of potential ACA marketplace coverage losses at bay, despite federal headwinds.
5: As they gear up for another open enrollment period.
6: Due to federal changes in the so-called One Big Beautiful Bill Act, we are expecting between 30 and 35,000 non-citizens to lose their eligibility for federal subsidies.
5: There are exceptions there. Another big change is cost.
6: Premiums are expected to rise a bit over 10% across the Massachusetts merged marketplace.
5: The Health Connector urging people to reach out for help over the phone or in person. Madison Rogers, WBZ, Boston's News Radio.
1: When it comes to the Nobel Prizes, it sounds a lot like my high school schedule. Yesterday was physics, today chemistry.
7: Two chemists have been awarded this year's prize for their work on molecules, namely how to separate two of them when they appear to be mirror images of each other, but really aren't.
8: Something happened at the beginning of life that made biology choose only one, and it has been a mystery how this can happen even in principle. Now we know how it can happen in principle.
7: Nobel Committee Chemistry Chair Heiner Linke says many of the medicines we have today would simply not be possible without the scientists' discoveries. Sherry Preston, ABC News.
1: More than $13 million in grants are going to be given to dozens of projects across the state dedicated to improving parks and protecting natural land. The grants will do things like building new walking trails, renovating playgrounds, restoring green spaces in underserved neighborhoods, as well as preserving land near bodies of water that supply clean drinking water. Governor Maura Healey says improving parks will make it easier for families to get outside and for kids to play. Four astronauts, including one from Maine, on their way home after spending 6 months in space at the International Space Station.
9: The four astronauts are coming home aboard a SpaceX Crew Dragon capsule. Jessica Meir turned over command of the station this week and calling her departure bittersweet.
10: They're going to have a very, very busy mission. Lots of science, lots of spacewalks, lots of space station upgrades and maintenance. So we're so excited to see what they will pull off.
9: Meir and Jack Hathaway are the two Americans coming home. A European and Russian astronaut are also part of the returning crew that will splash down tomorrow off the California coast, leaving seven crew members still living aboard the ISS. Rory O'Neill, WBZ, Boston's News Radio.
1: 5:08, we make our way off to Wall Street. Andrew O'Day is at Bloomberg. You know, yesterday we were undefeated in the month of October. Today we're not.
11: Yeah, today we got defeated. But the losses weren't horrible. And again, it comes right after the NASDAQ and S&P closed at record highs. Dow today fell 341, NASDAQ down 61, S&P down 17. Stocks in farm machinery makers, including Deere & Company, AGCO, CNH Industrial, and Caterpillar, retreated today as the Federal Trade Commission and the Agriculture Department launch an inquiry into industry practices, including potential anti-competitive conduct, such as limiting supplies of parts and fixing prices. This comes as farmers face ever-increasing complications from tariffs affecting international crop demand and the Iran war contributing to higher diesel costs. Andrew O'Day, Bloomberg Business on WBZ, Boston's News Radio.
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22: The Patriots back on the practice field today as they get ready to host the 3-1 Raiders.
23: The defense is very opportunistic. They hunt the football and force 10 fumbles, which is very impressive as a team.
22: That was Mike Vrabel talking about the Las Vegas defense led by 5-time Pro Bowler Max Crosby.
23: I have a lot of respect for Max Crosby as a person and also as a player. So we'll have to know where he is on every single play. They have a really good group of, and it's been impressive. You know, I mean, guys have come from different places, and they've really come together and gelled well together, and we'll have to know where Max is certainly to start every play.
22: And after their comeback win in Buffalo, today Drake May was named the AFC Offensive Player of the Week. Brian Antonelli, WBZ, Boston's News Radio.
1: 5:13, it's time to check traffic and weather together. 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Roads, that's what we're looking at, right, Gina?
3: Yeah, messy roads out there right now. Very busy everywhere we look, and Ben not helping. A left center lane crash northbound on the Zakin Bridge right under that second tower. So that's going to be enough to really ruin your day if you're traveling northbound into the city. It's going to be stop and go from Furnace Brook up to Neponset, and then Mass Ave in lower decks a mess as well. Zakin Bridge into the tunnel right down to the split. So very little relief on that expressway north and southbound. Relief finally from an earlier crash through 3 southbound at 228 in Rockland. Just cleared that out of the way. Let's check the rest of the ride to the south now on that lower end of 120. Now with Kristen Eck in the Needham Bank Traffic Journey Report.
4: Well, Gina, the reduced speeds begin at 128 southbound, right around Highland Avenue in Needham. By the time you're down to 109 in Dedham, it really starts to slow down, heading down past Route 1 and East Street and Westwood on your way down toward University Ave and 95 in Canton. Kristen Eck in the Needham Bank Traffic Journey Report.
3: And then your 93 ride's going to be busy both directions onto 24. 24 is going to slow you down just to about Harrison Boulevard in Avon, so that's a little bit busier than usual. And also 495 northbound, we have a crash at 290 in Marlboro. You're all jammed up there, and it's affecting your ride on 290 to get on to 495. Gina Tempesta, WBZ's traffic in the threes.
1: A bit of a chilly night tonight, but nowhere near as chilly as last night, so take that. 55 for the low in Boston, upper 40s in the distant coldest suburbs, and clear skies early before clouds roll in late, at least a few clouds. Could be a stray morning shower tomorrow, nothing really concerning, but it could be one or two in a few spots. Sun and clouds after that. Breezy still, high of 74. Tomorrow night, mainly clear, 53 in the city, 40s in the suburbs. Mostly sunny Friday, not a bad day again. With plenty of sunshine, breezy. Saturday, still sunny, still breezy. Temperatures in the mid, maybe some upper 60s. Watching for some rain to make it in here late in the weekend.
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1: Good afternoon. I'm Ben Parker. Here are the five things you need to know at 5:15. The Democratic National Committee is suing the Trump administration. They're accusing them of violating propaganda laws with taxpayer-funded ads. Two New York City men accused of stabbing an off-duty NYPD officer in a robbery attempt have been arrested after being found hiding in a basement in Lynn. Two people are seriously hurt after being hit by a car in an apple orchard in Hampton Falls, New Hampshire. The FBI arrests an 18-year-old in Minnesota. He allegedly had planned an attack on the Mall of America. Students at an all-girls school in Roxbury getting a hands-on introduction to pro ball, courtesy of the Red Sox Foundation, as well as some professional softball players. WBC's Kendall Buell has details.
0: She's Got Game is the name of the event here at Mother Caroline Academy, run by the Red Sox Foundation's Play Ball program. It aims to introduce young girls to softball and baseball. Outfielder Sierra Sago Ferry of the Portland Cascade is one of the pro players here today to help coach these raw talents.
2: I think it builds community. I think it builds teamwork. I think it just sets them up for lifelong success.
0: After the clinics, a panel introducing participants to all the possibilities in the world of professional sports. Among others, the Mother Caroline girls will be hearing from Golden Glove winner and host of the MLB Network's Play Ball, AJ Andrews.
5: We feel like we're teaching the youth when we're here, but oftentimes they're teaching us how to let go, how to have fun, how to be more free. And so it's just a really cool day.
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1: In Milton, the town's considering proposals for what to do with the East Milton Fire Station. A new fire station is being built down the street, leaving the nearly 75-year-old one vacant. According to the Patriot Ledger, proposals include an EMS response facility to house ambulances, a restaurant, or a general retail or commercial space. The town select board will discuss proposals at their meeting next week. Former Army Major Nadal Hassan will be executed by firing squad later this year. He was sentenced for what he did on November 5th, 2009.
6: That's the date that the one-time military psychiatrist walked into a processing facility at Fort Hood, yelled Allahu Akbar, and opened fire on fellow soldiers. On December 3rd, Hassan is to face a firing squad.
24: There are some people who have been ready for this to happen.
6: Keely Van Acker's father, Michael Cahill, was one of 13 people to die that day. She's ambivalent about news of Hassan's planned execution.
24: For me, he was already dead.
6: The execution is to happen on the same army post where the massacre played out. Jim Ryan, ABC News in Dallas-Fort Worth.
1: The Atlantic Ocean could see its first hurricane of the season this week.
25: Tropical storm Isaias is off the coast of Mexico and forecast to strengthen into the first hurricane of the Atlantic season before hitting the U.S. Gulf Coast, says National Hurricane Center senior specialist Eric Blake.
26: It's forecast to rapidly strengthen during the next couple of days. It could become a hurricane by Thursday.
25: He says as of now, landfall is forecast for late Friday or early Saturday, somewhere between eastern Louisiana and the western Florida panhandle.
26: There's a really increasing risk of heavy rainfall, storm surge, high wind impacts along some portion of the northern Gulf Coast.
25: Blake says if you're in the forecast area, now's the time to prepare.
26: Look at your hurricane plan and put whatever you need into action.
25: And he says keep monitoring weather reports. I'm Julie Walker.
1: Some of the rain from that storm could get into our neck of the woods late in the weekend, Sunday into Monday. We'll keep you posted. New York City's Mayor Zoran Memdani, an outspoken critic of Israel, marks 3 years since Hamas's attack on Israel.
27: Mayor Memdani condemned the Hamas attack on Israel, in which nearly 1,200 people were murdered and more than 250 kidnapped. At the same time, he condemned Israel's response in Gaza, from which Hamas launched the attack, as ongoing genocide that's killed more than 74,000 Palestinians. Memdani is scheduled to attend a vigil honoring victims of the October 7th attack, the deadliest day for Jews since the Holocaust. He'll also meet with Palestinian New Yorkers. I'm Sarah Lee Kessler.
1: Massachusetts Governor Maura Healey sharing a statement on social media where she said standing together against anti-Semitism and hate is the way to honor the victims. Massachusetts is honored again by the United Health Foundation. 10 years in a row, they've been on the list. This year, number one in the country for the health and well-being of women and children. The governor says she's proud of it and reflects incredible work done every day to support families. The report examined various measures, including health outcomes, access to clinical and social and economic factors. Massachusetts also was recognized for the lowest teen suicide rate in the country and the highest concentration of pediatricians. A working farm in Lincoln welcomes two new residents into the fold this week.
28: Vinny and Martin sound like two guys who argue about the Pats and Duncan on a Monday.
7: But these two have four legs and very big ears.
8: Originally, these guys were really just versatile farm animals on farms in Italy and Sardinia and Sicily.
7: They're miniature donkeys, and they just moved into Mass Audubon's Drumlin Farm in Lincoln. Vinny is the bigger chocolate brown one. Martin is the smaller gray one. Sanctuary director Jess Hart tells me the six-month-olds are getting used to the red barn.
8: They will also be part of various education programs over the coming years, and we hope they'll have a long and happy life here. Anyone who does visit for Halloween will be able to see them on that date too. Halloween is October 24th. It is a full day festival.
7: Jay Ouellette, WBZ Boston's News Radio.
1: Matchbox 20, celebrating its 30th anniversary. A special show's coming up next week. The band kicks off a year-long celebration with a show in L.A. October 12th. They'll perform songs from their debut album, and in the coming months, the band will share more plans for its 30th anniversary celebrations. 521, we'll check traffic and weather together next.
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0: not a breakdown. 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They have the left-hand lane blocked for the ducks that are walking on the left shoulder. I love that.
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1: 5:23, traffic and weather together. 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I don't want to get stuck in traffic, so where should I not go, Gina?
7: I can't find a place that you should not be right now, Ben, because just about everywhere we look is jam-packed, solid, regardless if there's a crash or not. Actually, not helping, though, we actually have a crash on the Zakin Bridge. The two center lanes are taken now right under the second tower. As you make your way northbound through this city, it's going to be a slow crawl from the Braintree Split right up to Neponset, and then Southampton in southbound's a mess as well, from the Lower Deck Zakin Bridge into the tunnel right down to the Braintree Split with very little relief there. So it's really hard to find a road that's not having a heck of a time this afternoon, including the turnpike. Let's check that right now with Kristen Eck in the Needham Bank Traffic Journal Report.
8: Gina, we'll begin with the westbound side of the Mass Pike. That's in tough shape from the Ted Williams Tunnel to the Prue Tunnel, then from just after Alston Brighton, a good deal of the way out into Wayland and Natick. If you're eastbound on the Mass Pike, that's slow in through the West Newton stretch heading toward the big hotel overpass, and then jammed from the Market Street overpass all the way in toward the eastbound Ted Williams Tunnel. Kristen Eck in the Needham Bank Traffic Journal Report.
7: Also problems to the west of town, 495 northbound, although they just cleared a crash at 290 in Marlborough. We're in recovery mode there. And two westbound at 190 in Leominster, we have yet another crash there. Gina Tempesta, WBC's Traffic on the Threes.
1: A check of the 4 day WBC AccuWeather forecast. Meteorologist Brian Thompson is with us. We've had a very, very, very nice stretch of weather.
9: Yeah, and today, really hardly a cloud in the sky across the area right now, Ben, and it's going to stay that way into the evening hours tonight. It'll be pretty clear. There are some clouds off to the north and west, and I think we will see some clouds moving in later on. It won't be as chilly as last night was with a low of 55, and it will be a noticeably warmer day tomorrow. Now, we may have a shower around during the morning hours for tomorrow, but really most of tomorrow is still going to turn out dry, and I think much of the time will feature some sunshine, helping to give us that warmer afternoon, a high of 74. Mainly clear tomorrow night, low 53 in Boston, 40s in many inland suburbs. A breezy, pleasant day on Friday. High temperature still up near 70 with a good deal of sunshine. A little bit cooler on Saturday with plenty of sun. We'll get to a high of 66, and then clouds will increase Sunday. We do expect some rain later in the day Sunday, or especially Sunday night. Might even linger into early Monday. High temperatures Sunday again in the 60s. I'm AccuWeather with the meteorologist Brian Thompson, WBZ, Boston's News Radio.
1: It is 64 right now in Gloucester, 65 in Bedford. It is 61 in Falmouth, 61 in Worcester, 64 degrees in Boston. 526. New England business, the hits just keep on coming for biotech in Massachusetts. According to the Boston Business Journal, at least 442 workers in the space lost their jobs over the third quarter due to layoffs. Seven companies overall responsible for those pink slips. Researchers say those who make it to 100 years old tend to share certain traits. I mean, outside of being 100.
10: Ah, so you want to live to 100 years old, do you? Well, a new report sheds some light into three common consumption habits from people who do live to 100. This is a recent breakdown of areas that medical experts call blue zones, parts of the world where people live the longest. It shows that those who drank 6 to 7 glasses of water a day, those who drank black coffee, and those who drank red wine all showed higher probabilities of living to see a full century. The stress levels were better. Yeah, this combination of hydration, coffee, antioxidants, and the flavonoids in red wine, it all makes for a robust long-term boost of the immune system, the study finds. Drew Mulholland, WBZ, Boston's News Radio.
1: Yeah, and drinking that much liquid, you're constantly running to the bathroom, so there's exercise involved, I guess. Wall Street, not so good today. The Dow down 341 points. S&P 500 down 17. The NASDAQ down 61. Coming up on WBZ, President Trump speaking out on the possible pneumonic plague case in Russia.
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1: 65 degrees in Boston at 5:30. 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Good afternoon. I'm Ben Parker. Here's what's happening. The Democratic National Committee is suing the Trump administration over taxpayer-funded television ads promoting the president. The lawsuit claims the ads are government-sponsored propaganda, and that violates federal law. The president has defended the ads against bipartisan backlash, saying they're positive promotion for the country. But now he says he'll pay for them through his super PAC instead. New scam alerts from Boston police today. WBZ's Madison Rogers with details.
23: There's suspicious activity on your account. Your identity is linked to crimes. Your computer's been hacked.
0: you of an unpaid parking ticket. Those are some of the common hooks Boston police are citing as imposter scams become more and more costly. Bad actors posing as law enforcement or government agencies, your bank, a company like Amazon or Apple. BPD says a neighbor in Roxbury recently fell victim to a targeted scam involving withdrawing money to protect assets, an email that looked like it came from the FDIC, and an instruction to put money in the back of an Uber. They're also warning about an increase in those scams directing people to a site to pay parking tickets. Police are again stressing that no legitimate agency will ask you to transfer money to protect it, and don't trust caller ID, hang up and verify. For those supposed Boston parking tickets, you should verify if it's legitimate through the city's official parking page. Madison Rogers, WBZ, Boston's News Radio.
1: Jury selection continuing today in the murder trial of Matthew Farwell. No jurors so far selected. Hundreds of potential jurors, though, have been filling out questionnaires for both sides to screen. More than 100 people have already been disqualified. The former Stoughton police detective is accused of killing Sandra Birchmore at her Canton apartment and staging it to look like a suicide. President Trump says he doesn't believe reports about potential plague outbreak in Russia being connected to a bioweapon. Meantime, the World Health Organization's director is calling on Russia for more information about what killed a lab employee at Anti-Plague Research Institute in Siberia.
3: We don't yet have the full picture of this event, and we're not able to conduct a full risk assessment.
1: President Trump told reporters today Russia says it has things under control. He plans to speak with Russian President Vladimir Putin in a phone call. The FBI says it has thwarted an attack on the Mall of America in Minnesota by a teenager. The FBI says the 18-year-old suspect was under investigation for nearly 2 years and had been trading messages with an informant. He was arrested yesterday after allegedly paying $600 to an FBI employee posing as a member of ISIS for an assault rifle along with 200 rounds of ammunition. The suspect allegedly told the informant he wanted to kill non-Muslims. Coming up on WBZ, finally, Aerosmith fans have some good news. 533, traffic and weather together. The Subaru Retailers of New England, all-wheel drive, traffic on the threes. I'm afraid we don't have a lot of good news for those in the cars, Gina.
7: No, especially for folks trying to get their way in and out of downtown Boston. It is just a messy situation out there. But we're going to start off Lower Dax, Sachem Bridge, into the tunnel, onto the expressway. It's pretty much right down and to the Braintree split, so at least 35 to 40 minutes just from the tunnel to the split. Then northbound, you're all bogged down from the split up to Neponset, and now pretty much from Southampton into the tunnel and then onto the Sachem Bridge, where the two center lanes are taken with a crash underneath the second tower, and it's a mess on the turnpike in and out of the city. Let's check that right now with Kristen Ack and the Nita Bang Traffic Drone Report.
8: Gina, the Masspike westbound still in rough shape from the Ted Williams Tunnel in through the south end of the Prue Tunnel. Then again from just after Alston Brighton out past the Weston State Police Barracks, stays heavy on Natick and Framingham. Eastbound Masspike locked up from just after 128 in toward Newton Corner. Again from the Market Street overpass right in toward South Boston and the Ted Williams Tunnel on the eastbound side. Kristen Ack in the Needham Bank Traffic Drone Report.
7: Yeah, once you're in downtown Boston, pretty messy on Sturrow Drive. That's back onto Soldiers Field Road. Back beyond the BU Bridge, westbound's going to slow you down. It's a stop and go out to Mass Ave. Gina Tempesta, WBZ's Traffic on the Threes.
1: We've had the sun shining today. We've had a little breeze, and tonight we won't have the sun shining, but we'll still have a little breeze, if that means anything. Clear early, then partly cloudy. And later on tonight, probably closer to morning, a couple of spots could pick up a shower. Otherwise, we'll just bring back the sunshine tomorrow because you seem to like it so much. Still breezy tomorrow, though. Temperatures low to mid-70s, feeling a tiny bit cooler with the breeze. And then mainly clear, 53 in Boston tomorrow night, 40s in the inland suburbs. Mostly sunny Friday, we'll be around 70. And then on Saturday, there'll be sunshine, a little bit cooler, temperatures in the mid-60s, give or take a couple degrees. Sunday should be okay until perhaps late in the day and into the evening. And then into Monday, we may pick up a little bit of rain from that hurricane that's forming in the Gulf. We'll keep tabs on it for you. 64 right now in Boston. There's no Thursday night football in Millis. WBC's Jay Willett explains.
4: Millis canceled its game against Bellingham after injuries last week left the team short on players.
23: We had six starters get hurt during last Thursday's game.
4: Head coach Don Shoemaker says putting a thin roster on the field just isn't safe. The administration and Bellingham agree.
23: You know, I'll never say my kids aren't tough because there's something about these Millis boys that they're tough. But when you go, when you're going up against a team like Bellingham, you know, that fields 55, 60 kids, has a fantastic program, it's like sending the kids into the fire. You can't do it.
4: But what isn't so typical, Coach says, is he's surprised so many people noticed.
23: The kids are a little mad that they're not playing, but I don't understand why it's blowing up the way it is.
4: Jay Willett, WBZ Boston's News Radio.
1: 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Well, they've just been teasing us, but now the Bad Boys of Boston are indeed back in the saddle, WBZ's Brooke McCarthy explains.
5: After our first tease video and then a second.
6: 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Of all the things you miss, don't you miss performing?
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5: We now know Aerosmith will play two shows at the Hollywood Bowl in Los Angeles, October 29th and November 1st. Tickets for the California Dream On Aerosmith and Friends shows go on sale Saturday at 10 a.m. They'll be joined by a number of big names like the Black Crowes, Run DMC, Eric Church, and more. This will be the Bad Boys of Boston's first show since 2023, after singer Steven Tyler injured his vocal cords during their Peace Out Farewell Tour, which then led to the whole tour being canceled and a retirement announcement from the band. Brooke McCarthy, WBZ Boston's News Radio.
1: From the Hollywood Bowl to the Super Bowl. When Super Bowl 61 takes place in February, you'll have plenty of options when it comes to watching the game.
10: The 2027 Super Bowl will be on ESPN for the first time in network history with a simulcast on ABC. It'll also be on the ESPN app and NFL Plus, then ESPN Deportes for the Spanish language broadcast and ESPN2 for the Manning cast. Now they've added another platform. You can also stream the game on Disney Plus. And as a lead up to the big game, they'll also stream two Monday night regular season football games on the app, with the first being the Week 7 matchup between the Cowboys and Eagles. Brian Antonelli, WBZ, Boston's News Radio.
1: Yesterday, physics. Today, chemistry. Two chemists are awarded the Nobel Prize for discoveries about mirrored molecules that have been used to develop drugs that treat diseases. One a Frenchman, the other from Japan, found ways to make chemistry pick the exact version of molecules needed, designing and describing reactions to produce the desired mirrored image. Of course they did. The awards will be presented in Stockholm, Sweden on December 10th. 538, we get you caught up on Wall Street and the business world. Not a great day for the markets, as we hear from Andrew O'Day at Bloomberg.
24: A fresh report that Apple is partnering with LG to enter the smart home device market, drag down stocks and companies that make smart doorbells, locks, and thermostats. That includes First Alert owner Resideo, Johnson Controls, Carrier Global, and Allegion. Sources tell Bloomberg Apple's upcoming smart home devices will include a doorbell, smart deadbolt lock, and thermostat, as well as indoor and outdoor security cameras through its LG partnership. Official unveiling expected next week. A jump in bond yields helped siphon money out of Wall Street today. Dow lost 341, NASDAQ fell 61, S&P down 17. Andrew O'Day, Bloomberg Business on WBZ, Boston's News Radio.
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14: If you have two tight ends on the field that can coexist together and work off of each other, I think it's the hardest personnel in football to cover.
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14: 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You don't know if it's going to be a pass. 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
14: I don't have an answer how to stop, you know, this tight end package, because no one had answers when I was on the field with a legitimate tight end package throughout my career as well. So, hey, you just got to play ball and just wish for the best.
10: Brian Antonelli, WBZ, Boston's News Radio.
1: 5:43, traffic and weather together. The Subaru retailers of New England, all-wheel drive traffic on the threes. Where is things the best, Gina, right now?
7: Well, just about everywhere is not the best, Ben. I mean, we have some relief here and there. The lower end of 128 is just a little stop-and-go. Action 24 is checking out okay. Lower end of 495 is okay. But the closer you get to the city or trying to get out of the city, Ben, it is a very tough ride. Turnpike westbound is going to slow you down from Cambridge Street all the way past the barracks, pretty much all the way out to Route 9. It's a stop-and-go. Eastbound, you're jammed from 95-128 to Newton Corner. A little break in the action. And then Market Street into the city. Very tough going downtown Boston. We have a center lane crash. It's actually taking up the two center lanes northbound on the Zakin Bridge underneath the second tower. So that's what has everything clogged up on the expressway northbound trying to get into the tunnel. 93 northbound is going to be tough as you leave the city. Stop and go beyond 128 at that upper end, almost to about Commerce Way. And then that upper end of 128 is pretty messy. From the Turnpike, Waltham through Lexington, very little running room. And then from 3 all the way up to Route 1, 128 southbound is going to be heavy from Brimble Ave down to Lowell Street. Let's check that upper end of Route 3 now. Yeah, with Kristen Eck and the Needham Bank Traffic Journey Board.
8: Gina, the brake lights make their first appearance here on Route 3 northbound. Before you get to Route 62 in Bedford, it's slow from there up toward Concord Road in Billerica, again from 495 up toward Drum Hill. Kristen Eck and the Needham Bank Traffic Journey Report.
7: And still very heavy on Route 1 northbound, Sargent Street past 99 with spotty traffic right into the tunnel. Gina Tempesta, WBC's Traffic on the 3s.
1: Decent night coming up, a little on the cooler side, but not as chilly as last night, so that's nice. Maybe a light jacket will do it if you're heading out and about. Temperatures eventually in the city get to about 55. We'll be closer to 50 in some of the suburbs. The skies will be clear early. We'll pick up a few clouds later on. First thing tomorrow morning, there could be a shower in a couple of spots. Nothing significant, but nonetheless. Otherwise, times of sun and clouds tomorrow, breezy, a warmer day too. We'll get into the mid-70s perhaps again, and then mainly clear tomorrow night, 50s in the city, 40s in the suburbs, mostly sunny, breezy, 70 on Friday, mid-60s give or take on Saturday. We should start out all right on Sunday, but late in the day, into the evening, and even continuing into Monday, we may have to dodge a few raindrops from that hurricane that's forming off the Gulf Coast.
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1: Good afternoon. I'm Ben Parker. Here are the five things you need to know at 5:45. The Democratic National Committee suing the Trump administration. They accuse the administration of violating propaganda law with taxpayer-funded ads promoting the president. An Arkansas man faces federal charges. He allegedly threatened two members of the Massachusetts congressional delegation. Brigham and Women's Hospital and the Nurses Union will return to the negotiating table tomorrow ahead of a planned strike by nurses on the 14th of the month. The FBI says it thwarted a planned attack on Minnesota's Mall of America and arrested an 18-year-old who they'd been investigating for nearly 2 years. Dozens of older Boston residents getting a fresh start. WBZ's Mike Macklin has the tales.
0: Once a hotel, it is now a home. The building at 900 Morrissey Boulevard in Dorchester.

0: is now an apartment building with 99 studio apartments for older Boston residents who once were homeless.
1: All of the tenants here are over 62. The average age is 68. Six of the folks here are veterans. More importantly, everybody here is now a tenant.
0: Lyndia Downey is president and director of the Pine Street Inn.
1: They're a friend. They're a neighbor now.
0: Among those tenants is Reginald, no longer homeless.
2: My apartment gave me room to breathe, reconnected with the community, and rebuild my life.
0: Mayor Michelle Wu cut the ribbon to mark the occasion.
3: Over the last 5 years, we have created almost 16,000 new units of housing in Boston.
0: In Dorchester, Mike Macklin, WBZ, Boston's News Radio.
4: Cryptocurrency ATMs will no longer be welcome in Newburyport. The Newburyport Daily News says the city council voted to ban those kiosks as a way to protect residents from scams. All crypto ATMs will now need to be removed within 60 days. The police department says there have been 10 incidents involving such ATMs over the past 5 years, with more than $134,000 stolen. A university suspending Greek-like life activities due to multiple reports of misconduct.
5: The University of Arizona suspends activities at its fraternities following persistent reports of misconduct, including assault, hazing, and drug and alcohol-related behavior. The dean of students announcing the suspensions Monday in a letter to the school's fraternities and sororities. The letter saying the dean's office is investigating multiple reports of misconduct involving nearly half the school's interfraternity council chapters. Some cases are under criminal investigation. The suspensions follow the recent public outcry over how Cornell University handled allegations that multiple fraternity brothers sexually assaulted a woman in 2024. I'm Julie Walker.
4: Boston taking the next step toward putting cameras on school bus stop arms in order to catch drivers who illegally pass stopped buses.
6: Boston City Council spent the past year working out details to add cameras to the stop arms of city school buses. The goal is to get drivers to stop before a close call becomes something worse. Boston City Councilor Enrique Pepin said the city is now looking for a company to provide the technology.
7: We are now in the process of allowing companies to submit their proposals and show the city what they have to offer, the services they provide, the cost, etc. And so that application will close at the end of this month of October.
6: Pepin said the cameras could be triggered only when a school bus stop arm is extended. The first cameras could be operating on a limited number of buses as early as this winter or spring.
7: The hope is that we start with a couple of routes, probably routes that, you know, travel busy corridors that probably sees higher traffic.
6: Lara Salahi, WBZ, Boston's News Radio.
4: On New York City subways, fare evasion is down.
8: MTA Chair Jenna Lieber says there's been a 35% drop in fare evasion at the 20 subway stations that were outfitted with the new modern gates in the first half of the year.
9: You can't slip under or climb over as easily as you can with the old-fashioned existing turnstiles.
8: Governor Kathy Hochul calling this pilot program a success and is announcing 20 more stations will get the new gates by the end of this year.
10: We'll have fewer fare evaders, faster, easier entry, and a more seamless rider experience.
8: About 10% of subway riders don't pay, according to the stats from July. In New York, I'm Scott Pringle.
4: In Boston, the MBTA has tried to crack down on fare evasion, especially on Green Line trains where people can easily board without paying. Fines, if you're caught, range from $50 to $100. Amazon drone delivery could be launching in central Massachusetts soon, and one Worcester City councilor isn't on board.
11: Amazon is working with the town of Westboro and the FAA to get their delivery drones off the ground and into the air. However, Worcester Councilor-at-Large Gary Rosen says their range would include much of the city. He has noise, safety, and privacy concerns.
12: What authority does the city of Worcester have with something like this? Not just Amazon, but Walmart and the others that will be following.
11: Some Worcester residents share his concerns.
13: I guess the concern is, you know, how identifiable are they? Are there neighborhoods that have the right to say, not here, it's too congested, it's too restricted?
11: Others, however, can't wait for the airdrops.
14: Definitely food, and then, like, I've seen in, like, a China before, they have, like, the beer, like, a delivery for people right downtown, so that would be the coolest thing to see out here.
11: In Worcester, James Rojas, WBZ, Boston's News Radio.
4: The World Health Organization is releasing its first-ever guidelines on the rise of obesity among children. The WHO recommends a structured diet and physical activity, not drugs or weight loss surgery, for children under 9. They're also calling to make healthy food and physical activity not only more accessible, but more affordable. According to the CDC, about 20% of American children and adolescents are obese. 551, we'll check traffic and weather together next.
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4: 553, traffic and weather together. The Subaru retailers of New England, all-wheel drive, traffic on the threes. We've had some trouble spots today, Gina.
23: Yeah, we're still looking at a couple of trouble spots out there. It's just a mess pretty much everywhere we look, Ben. Going to start with this crash in a tough spot. Two center lanes taken northbound on the Zakim Bridge, right underneath that second tower. You are backed up almost to a Morrissey Boulevard coming into the city on the northbound side. So that is a tough one. And then continuing that ride northbound after the crash, you have a little running room. It's going to be slow from about Medford Square up past the Cloverleaf, that upper end of 128, which is still very busy through the Waltham and Lexington stretch, pretty much actually all the way up to Route 1. Your southbound ride is busy again from about 62 down to Lowell Street. Let's see how Route 3 looks on that upper end now with Kristen Echt in the Needham Bank Traffic Drone Report.
17: Gina, still quite a bit of company here on Route 3 northbound from Route 62 in Bedford up to the Concord River. Then it's jammed up at 495 in Chelmsford. You're crawling up past 110 on your way up toward Drum Hill. Kristen Echt in the Needham Bank Traffic Drone Report.
23: And just a mess on the turnpike in and out of the city. The westbound rides Cambridge Street almost out to Route 9 with a stop and go. Gina Tempesta, WBC's Traffic on the Threes.
4: John Sewer and Drain Cleaning brings us the four-day WBC AccuWeather forecast. Here's Brian.
24: Tonight will not be as chilly as it was last night. We'll start off mainly clear, but then some clouds will move in later on, a low around 55. Maybe a stray shower to start tomorrow. Otherwise, times of clouds and sun. Still a mostly dry day tomorrow, but it's going to be a breezy, warmer afternoon with a high of 74. Mainly clear tomorrow night, low 53 in Boston. It will be in the 40s in many inland suburbs. Friday, breezy and pleasant. We'll have a good deal of sunshine. Friday's high near 70. A little cooler by Sunday with a good deal of sun, high 66. And clouds increase Sunday. We'll likely see some rain by late Sunday or Sunday night. I'm AccuWeather meteorologist Brian Thompson, WBZ, Boston's News Radio.
4: 60 right now in Lynn, 60 in Leominster, 62 in Lowell, and 64 degrees in Boston.
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4: 5:55, the London Film Festival kicking off today. Some world premieres along with a star-studded lineup. Elsinore, starring Olivia Colman, opens the festival. Jesse Eisenberg's The Debut will close it on October 18th. I know, The Debut, closing it, you get it. The festival also features the premiere of Artificial about OpenAI's Sam Altman. That one stars Andrew Garfield. Does your street go all out for Halloween? Some local neighborhoods are competing for a sweet prize.
27: The road to Halloween may go through the Commonwealth. Reese's is searching for America's most trick-or-treatiest street. That's the actual title. And Massachusetts is representing. Rutland Street in Boston, along with Beale Street and Brook Street in Brookline, are among the 150 nominees for the coveted prize. It's all thanks to factors like spooky Halloween decorations at homes in those neighborhoods and the large number of trick-or-treaters. The winning street will be announced October 21st. and celebrate by throwing a

0: Live gamers already have noted more than 100 South Florida landmarks hidden within the trailers and screenshots of the game, among them detailed replicas of South Beach and the Everglades. Any alligators? Coming up on WBZ in the news at 6 o'clock, it is back to the bargaining table for Brigham and Women's Hospital and the Nurses Union ahead of a threatened strike next week.
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6: Donald Trump and John Sununu want you to play pretend.
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6: Pretend that the war in Iran isn't driving up gas prices, or that tariffs aren't raising costs, or that tax cuts for the drug and insurance companies aren't rigging the system. 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
15: 64 degrees in Boston. It's sunny at 6 o'clock. Good Wednesday evening. I'm Madison Rogers, and here's what's happening. Boston police say a victim has life-threatening injuries after a shooting just after 5 this evening on Hyde Park Ave. That patient rushed to the hospital. No arrests have been made. We'll watch for developments. Less than a week now till a potentially historic nurses' strike at Brigham and Women's Hospital, and we know now that both sides are coming back to the negotiating table.
16: The Brigham and Women's Hospital M&A Bargaining Committee is set to meet tomorrow with hospital management to negotiate a fair contract and to possibly avert the largest open-ended nurse strike in Massachusetts history, which could begin on October 14th. In a statement released today, Kelly Morgan, the chair of the Brigham M&A Bargaining Committee, says that we will make every effort to reach a fair contract. Our preference is to avert the strike by negotiating an agreement that meets the needs of our patients and nurses. And this all comes as Brigham nurses provided the hospital with a legally required 10-day notice for the strike last Friday. Shane Stokes, WBZ, Boston's News Radio.
15: Student protesters at Cornell are holding a seven-hour sit-in at the dining hall in solidarity with the student that says she was assaulted by several fraternity brothers in 2024. In the latest evidence coming to light, a distressing account of that night.
17: Jane Doe testified before a Cornell panel. According to a transcript of that testimony obtained by ABC News, Jane Doe was

0: It's unequivocal. I was prostituted and I was held up like bait for a gaggle of men. She said, I remember a dark room with shadows of men in and out constantly. And I remember feeling like there was a joke and I was not in on it.
1: ABC's Aaron Katursky. Several of the accused men have come forward through attorneys to deny the allegations. The handling of the case by school leaders and by police and prosecutors is under intense scrutiny and under investigation. The scars are still raw and still reshaping the Middle East. Today, Israelis have been marking 3 years since the deadliest day in the nation's history. Hamas attacks killed 1,200 people and took 251 hostages October 7, 2023. The war launched the day after has killed more than 74,000 in Gaza, with strikes continuing almost daily despite a ceasefire. This is the first anniversary since all the hostages were returned. Making an Oval Office announcement today, President Trump says all eligible kids in the U.S. are now being automatically enrolled in his Trump accounts, tax-advantaged investment accounts. Parents do need to claim it.
2: I urge all parents to download the official Trump account app, claim their children's account, or begin managing and contributing to it today. It's really amazing.
1: Children born during the president's second term, this one, automatically qualify for $1,000 from the government. Open enrollment for health insurance approaches quicker than usual this year, and state leaders have a word of warning. That's coming up. Right now it's 6:03. Let's go to the Subaru Retailers of New England. All-wheel drive traffic on the threes. And good Wednesday evening, Dave Augustus.
3: Good evening, Madison. It's tough on the Pike. The inbound side is slow through Newton, then again from Alston to downtown. The outbound side delayed off and on from downtown out to West End. Also, we're seeing delays to and from Logan inside of the TED Connector. A tough ride the lower deck to the Zakim and then to the O'Neill. The expressway south, pretty packed through South Bay and Savin Hill. Then again from Milton to Braintree, while the northbound side, it's brake lights from Braintree to Neponted and then from Columbia Road up into the O'Neill Tunnel. Also, Sterrow Drive inbound. You're on the brakes from Mass Ave to Leverett Circle. The outbound side delayed from Leverett to just about the hat shell. That left lane is crawling down to Sterrow Drive on the inbound Leverett Connector. Then up on 95 northbound, a tough ride before the Cloverleaf. It's slow. 95 north from Burlington up to Woburn. The southbound side is slow there as well. You're on the brakes before the Jug Handle Lights in Peabody on the southbound side of Route 1. The lower end of 93 busy before 24 and Randolph on both sides. Dave Augustus, WBZ's Traffic on the Threes.
1: In the four-day forecast, it's clear to start tonight, then partly cloudy late and not as chilly as it was last night, 55 or so for the low. Tomorrow, we have a stray morning shower, but otherwise it's times of sun and clouds, breezy and warmer out there, around 74 for the high. Near 70 for Friday, it's mostly sunny, pretty nice, breezy, and plenty of sunshine for Saturday as well, a little cooler again with a high around 66. Right now, it is 64 in Boston and feeling more like 60. A clear sky at 6:05. A couple of pint-sized beasts of burden just moved into Mass Audubon's Drumlin Farm. WBZ's Jay Willett has that story from Lincoln.
4: Vinny and Martin are 2 6-month-old miniature donkeys from Connecticut just moved into the farm's red barn.
5: They are better off in pairs rather than just one so that they have some company.
4: Sanctuary director Jess Hart is getting to know them. Mini donkeys once hauled loads on the farms of Sicily and Sardinia.
5: They were used for all sorts of farm chores to carry things around, to pull small loads, things like that. Kind of beasts of burden is the term that you might use, but they were very, very versatile farm animals.
4: At Drumlin, they'll go off to work as teachers, helping kids learn how to care for animals. You can come say hi during the farm's Halloween event on October 24th. In Lincoln, Jay Willett, WBZ Boston's News Radio.
1: A Texas death row inmate who called for a stay on his execution after a botched execution in Tennessee has now been rejected by a court. We're also hearing again from Krista Pike's attorneys, who say she is angry and confused after learning what happened to her. It was 1 week ago tonight. Pike survived 2 lethal doses of pentobarbital, and it's still not clear how, but experts are pointing to a drug quality and IV placement as potential factors. After a court hearing in Tennessee today, a judge says she'll order the state to preserve evidence around that execution attempt. Open enrollment season for health insurance is starting early this year, on the 23rd, and it's coming in what state leaders call a time of changes and confusion. The Mass Health Connector holding a press conference today.
6: The Massachusetts Health Connector is here to help our enrollees and Commonwealth residents navigate confusing federal changes and tough affordability challenges.
1: Audrey Gasteyer is executive director of the Health Connector.
6: We are gearing up for another open enrollment period where there are some additional changes that we're prepared for and working to make sure result in as minimal of coverage loss as is possible.
1: She says they expect between 30 and 35,000 non-citizens will be losing eligibility for ACA subsidies that lower insurance costs. They're expecting premium costs to rise a little over 10%. Help's available over the phone and in person at Navigator locations around the state. Some local kids tried their hand at pro ball today with help from the Red Sox Foundation, and the crowd in Roxbury went wild.
7: It is not hard at all to imagine any one of these third and fourth grade girls stepping up to the plate at Mother Caroline's Academy, stepping into the world of professional softball.
8: Some of them have never picked up a bat before, and they're absolutely crushing it. So it's so fun to watch them.
7: That's pitcher Emma Lemley of the Caroline Blaze, one of the pro ball players the Red Sox Foundation's brought in to introduce these girls to the sport and its possibilities. Foundation Executive Director Kara Blanchett says Mother Caroline was the perfect place to bring the play ball program.
9: Because it's an all-girls school, and we really could benefit from more women, from more girls in the sports industry, bringing all of their energy, enthusiasm, and intelligence to the field.
7: Afterwards, a panel presenting participants with all the possibilities open to them in the world of professional sports. Kendall Buehl, WBZ, Boston's News Radio.
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10: Some good news you can use if you're looking for a used car. Industry researcher Cox Automotive is slashing its forecast for used vehicle prices as inflation crimps vehicle demand. Instead of predicting average prices up 2% this year, Cox now expects them to be up just 0.2%. Follows a nearly 2% decline in the just finished quarter. The firm says demand for one type of vehicle is growing, the type that needs little to no gas: electric, hybrid, and subcompact. Step back for Wall Street's main indexes today. Dow lost 341, NASDAQ down 61, S&P down 17. Andrew O'Day, Bloomberg Business on WBZ, Boston's News Radio.
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6: With 269 passing yards, another 54 on the ground, and three touchdown passes in the Patriots' win over Buffalo, today Drake May was named the AFC Offensive Player of the Week.
7: It's great. I mean, it's great to see him be recognized for his performance and helping us win. That's, I want us to win those awards every single week, whether that's Drake or anybody on offense or the performances that we could have on defense or special teams.
6: That was Mike Vrabel, who was also asked what he'd like to see May carry forward with him from the game in Buffalo.
7: Good, solid quarterback play. Make great decisions. Toughness showed up. I thought his decision-making showed up. And lead the football team.
6: Brian Antonelli, WBZ, Boston's News Radio.
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9: Thanks, Madison. A tough ride on the expressway. Southbound delayed just about the whole time. Boston to Braintree. Northbound tough from Braintree to Neponton. Then again from Columbia Road into the tunnel. So really slow on both sides of the expressway. The Pike's no different. The inbound side, you're slow through Newton. You get a break, but then again delayed Alston into downtown. It's crawling. The outbound side of the Pike, slow from downtown to the Prue Tunnel, heading towards Fenway. Then you're delayed again getting by Newton Corner. That's a very slow ride there. And brake lights in Weston after 95. The lower deck is delayed down to the Zakin Bridge and into the O'Neill Tunnel. And the lever connector is crawling that left lane down to Sturrow Drive. Sturrow Drive, we're seeing delays on both sides between Mass Ave and Leverett Circle. And slow up on 95 North Burlington to the Cloverleaf at 93. 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Dave Augustus, WBZ's Traffic on the Threes.
8: Tonight we have some clouds moving in late, though it's partly cloudy at the cloudiest, and it's not as chilly as last night. The low's around 55. We can start out with a stray morning shower tomorrow. Otherwise, it's times of sun and clouds, breezy and warmer out there. 74 for the high Wednesday, Thursday. Then tomorrow night, it's down to 53 in Boston, 40s in many inland suburbs. Friday is mostly sunny and nice, a breezy high near 70. Then a little cooler for Saturday, but still plenty of sunshine. The high is around 66. Right now, it's 56 in Acton, 57 in Linfield, 56 in Norwood, 56 in Plimpton, and Boston, 61 and feeling like the mid-50s.
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8: Good evening, I'm Madison Rogers, and here are the five things you need to know at 6:15. Boston police say a victim has life-threatening injuries after a shooting in Hyde Park this evening. Massachusetts lawmakers calling MGB to stay at the negotiation table as a potential nurses' strike approaches at Brigham and Women's. Harvard grad workers have voted to authorize a strike now, calling for better pay, benefits, and harassment protections. Tropical storm Isaias is set to hit the U.S. Gulf Coast as a hurricane. We'll have more on that in just a couple minutes. A firehouse in downtown Lowell was closed today because of a shortage of firefighters, something the city says is happening more often, as we hear from WBZ-TV's Logan Hall.
10: Fire stations in Lowell are temporarily closing their doors because of staffing shortages. On Sunday, two stations shut down for the day.
11: So you're adding 3 to 5 minutes of response time for that first engine to arrive on scene. and fire doubles every 30 seconds. You don't have to be a rocket scientist to figure out what's going to happen.
10: Firefighters Union President Bill Harlan says the city of Lowell needs to step up and hire more firefighters.
11: We're trying to prove that the systemic problem is a lack of hiring, how many members we're supposed to have. Our full complement is 213. We're only budgeted for 203.
10: But several city council members say the real problem is the number of sick days firefighters are taking.
8: City records show the number of firefighter sick days used has topped 500 in just the first 77 days of the fiscal year. Harlan says firefighters are calling out for legitimate medical reasons. Last night, the Lawrence City Council punted on an expected no-confidence vote in the mayor. It didn't have enough support to bypass going to committee, where the matter will now be taken up next week. It could go back before the full council after that. Lawrence Mayor Brian DePena says he has no plans to resign as he faces federal fraud charges and state-level wiretapping charges. During the meeting last night, City Council President Giovanni Rodriguez called it an unprecedented situation and said their responsibility is to protect the integrity, financial accountability, continuity, and public trust of the City of Lawrence. Meantime, an independent audit is underway, as is a push for a recall election. It's been a quiet year in the Atlantic, but now a hurricane is expected to hit the Gulf Coast later this week.
12: Tropical storm Isaias is off the coast of Mexico and forecast to strengthen into the first hurricane of the Atlantic season before hitting the U.S. Gulf Coast, says National Hurricane Center senior specialist Eric Blake.
13: It's forecast to rapidly strengthen during the next couple of days. It could become a hurricane by Thursday.
12: He says as of now, landfall is forecast for late Friday or early Saturday, somewhere between eastern Louisiana and the western Florida panhandle.
13: There's a really increasing risk of heavy rainfall, storm surge, high wind impacts along some portion of the northern Gulf Coast.
12: Blake says if you're in the forecast area, now's the time to prepare.
13: Look at your hurricane plan and put whatever you need into action.
12: And he says keep monitoring weather reports. I'm Julie Walker.
8: There's been a lot of debate about snow in Peabody lately and who should be responsible for clearing sidewalks. Now, Mayor Todd Betancourt has vetoed a vote at the city council that looked to put the onus on property owners. That's according to the Salem News. Peabody City Council narrowly approved the ordinance last week, which could mean $50 to $100 fines if snow and ice aren't cleared by 5 hours after the snow stops or 10 the next morning. That's already the rule in downtown Peabody. As he, again, vetoes it, Mayor Betancourt says he wants more discussion and that he is particularly concerned about the burden on seniors, among other things. There's new drama in the battle over Dolly Parton's estate.
14: Parton's nephew, Brian Seaver, who previously served as her head of security, is now accused of barricading his home to avoid being served with a lawsuit from Parton's estate. Seaver was the family member who officially announced Parton's death in August. Parton's estate is suing him, accusing him of threatening lawyers, business partners, and employees. At one point, warning he could destroy the entire brand unless he was paid.
8: That is ABC's Sophie Flay. Out in Los Angeles, a new hearing for Nick Reiner has been set for 2 weeks from today.
15: It involves further status issues stemming from a defense motion to keep grand jury transcripts sealed. A judge ordered the transcripts to be conditionally sealed pending a hearing. Nick Reiner's siblings, Romy and Jake, also oppose the unsealing of the transcripts. The 33-year-old Nick Reiner has been behind bars since December of 2025 after he allegedly killed his father, iconic film director Rob Reiner, and his mother, photographer Michelle Singer Reiner, in their Brentwood home. Last month, L.A. County District Attorney Nathan Hochman announced prosecutors would not seek the death penalty against Nick Reiner. I'm Daniel Martindale.
8: We're now a week into Breast Cancer Awareness Month and hearing from an expert about risk.
16: Professor Cheryl Thompson studies cancer risk at the Penn State Cancer Institute and says knowing your family history is important.
17: If you have a strong family history or you're a close relative with breast cancer, you should consider possibly starting screening at an earlier age and or more frequently.
16: Thompson says maintaining a healthy weight, limiting alcohol consumption, and exercising regularly will reduce the risk of getting breast cancer. About 1 in 8 women in America will be diagnosed with breast cancer in their lifetime. I'm Scott Pringle.
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9: Thank you very much, Madison. A tough ride on the lower deck of the Zay coming into the O'Neill Tunnel. The expressway south, a lot of delays off and on from Boston to Braintree. Northbound slow from Quincy to Neponset. You get a break, but then brake lights again from Mass Ave up into the tunnel. On Storrow Drive inbound side, it gets slow at Mass Ave into Leverett Circle. The outbound side delayed before Mass Ave as well. Mass Pike's no fun either. The inbound side, we're seeing delays through Newton, and then brake lights again from Alston to Fenway. Outbound, tough ride getting by Newton Corner. That's back to Alston, and then slow in Weston after 95. On 95 northbound, it's a bit delayed there in Woburn before the Cloverleaf at 93. You're pretty packed on Route 1 south in Peabody just before the Jug Handle lights. And then up there as well, 95 south is slow in Wakefield as you head towards the Cloverleaf. On the lower end of 93, the northbound side gets slow before 24 in Randolph. Dave Augustus, WBZ's Traffic on the Threes.
8: The four-day forecast from AccuWeather's Brian Thompson.
22: We'll start off with a clear sky into early tonight, but there will be a few more clouds later on. Not as chilly as last night, a low of 55. There might even be a stray shower into early tomorrow. Otherwise, times of sun and clouds, a breezy and warmer afternoon with a high of 74. Mainly clear tomorrow night, low 53 in Boston. It will be in the 40s in many inland suburbs. Breezy and pleasant on Friday with a good deal of sunshine. Friday's high will be close to 70, and it does look a little cooler heading into Saturday despite sunshine, high 66. Clouds increase Sunday. We'll likely have some rain later in the day Sunday and into Sunday night. I'm AccuWeather meteorologist Brian Thompson, WBZ, Boston's News Radio.
8: As day turns to night now, it's 57 in Cohasset, 55 in Northborough, 57 in Andover. Boston's at 61, but with a chilly breeze, it feels like the mid-50s. A clear sky at 625. In New England business news, there's a new ranking of the best hotels in Boston, from the high end to the higher end.
14: A good hotel never goes out of style, and Boston has 10 that Condé Nast traveler readers say are among the best. The magazine just released its Reader's Choice Awards, the top 10 stretching from the Seaport and Back Bay to Cambridge and Alston. Among the standouts, the Charles Hotel in Harvard Square, the Omni Boston Hotel at the Seaport, the Four Seasons One Dalton, the Liberty, Boston Harbor Hotel, and Raffles Boston. Also making the list, 15 Beacon, the Intercontinental Boston, Hyatt Regency on Memorial Drive in Cambridge, and the newly opened Atlas Hotel in Alston. So whether you're visiting the city or just looking for a staycation, these hotels are getting some serious love from travelers. What say you? Lara Salahi, WBZ, Boston's News Radio.
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24: Yeah,
0: Yeah, the Grammy winner brought the Lost Tour to Boston last night. Don't expect to see any photos or videos of the show online, though. Fans are being required to lock their phones in pouches upon entry. Night 2 takes place tonight. Opening act is Alex G. Tough ticket. But fans are walking away very pleased at the Phoebe Bridgers show at the Garden. Have fun tonight. Drew Mulholland, WBZ, Boston's News Radio.
8: Two men accused of trying to kill an off-duty New York City police officer have faced a judge in Lynn today. The latest on that story and more in the news at 6:30.
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8: 61 degrees in Boston at 6:30. Good evening. I'm Madison Rogers, and here's what's happening. Two fugitives tracked down to a North Shore basement overnight will now be extradited back to New York. They're accused of stabbing an off-duty detective during an attempted robbery in the Bronx.
33: Can you both raise your right hands?
34: In handcuffs, two men accused of the attempted murder of a New York City police officer face a judge here in Lynn, Massachusetts, after a days-long manhunt across multiple states. 25-year-old D'Angelo Caraballo and 23-year-old Snyder Mejia were arrested right around midnight in Lynn. This is Detective Jose Mercedes, as he left the hospital 4 days after the October 2nd attack.
35: It just shows the perseverance that this officer has, and probably his training kicked in where he was able to fight these people off and was able to survive this.
34: Officials in New York say he was off duty when the suspects attempted to rob him, stabbing him at least 7 times.
8: WBZ TV's Christina Rex there. Homeland Security says both suspects have been living in the country illegally. Still no word of any jurors seated, and more than 100 people now ruled out after a second day of jury selection at Matthew Farwell's trial. He's the ex-Stoughton detective accused of killing Sandra Birchmore and staging the scene in Canton to look like a suicide. More than 400 prospective jurors have been called to Boston Federal Court. Today, both the prosecution and the defense told the judge that they've agreed to disqualify around a quarter of them. The new pool will be back in court tomorrow. The judge won 16 jurors seated, including alternates, and we will, of course, continue to follow the latest. Tonight,

0: marks 1 week since a botched execution in Tennessee, and a judge has told the state to preserve any evidence, anything that was in the room that night, along with any communications. Krista Pike's attorneys went back before the judge a day after she unexpectedly regained consciousness.
1: She is not able to swallow yet, so she has not eaten. She cannot move either of her arms. Both of her arms and hands are tremendously swollen, and we do not know what, if any, function she will regain in her arms.
0: Pike is believed to be the only person that's ever survived two lethal injections. She killed a classmate in 1995. Upping the pressure on Brigham and Women's Hospital as a potential nurses' strike approaches, today nearly the entire Massachusetts congressional delegation has put out a statement stressing the serious impacts that an open-ended strike could have on communities, patients, and workers. They say nurses are the backbone of our healthcare system, and they call on MGB to remain at the bargaining table. We learned earlier today that both sides have agreed to return to contract negotiations tomorrow. An indefinite strike could start on the 14th if there's no breakthrough. A new life-saving proposal in Quincy. We'll have the details on that coming up in a few minutes. Right now it's time for traffic and weather. We start at 6:33 with the Subaru Retailers of New England all-wheel drive traffic on the threes. What's the latest out there, Dave?
2: We've got a breakdown, Madison. It's on the expressway south, just at the exit of the tunnel in the center lane, so backed up into the O'Neill Tunnel southbound there. On the expressway south, it is busy as you come out through South Bay, and then some delays off and on from Savin Hill down to the split, so a lot of stop and go. Then you're on the brakes on the expressway northbound just after the Braintree split up to Neponton. You do get a break, but it gets slow again. Mass Ave up to the O'Neill. Sterrow Drive delayed. Both sides are slow by Mass Ave. The inbound side is slow from there all the way to Leverett Circle. Outbound, it's busy from the Hatchell to Mass Ave. And that Leverett connector, that left lane, is crawling down to Sterrow on the inbound side. Pike outbound, we're seeing delays getting by Newton Corner and then slow again in Weston after 95. The inbound side, a slow ride in Newton before Newton Corner, and then brake lights from Alston in towards Fenway. And then it's busy but moving on both sides of 93 between Spot Pond and the Cloverleaf. Dave Augustus, WBZ's Traffic on the Threes.
0: In the four-day forecast, it's clear early, then partly cloudy late tonight. Not as chilly out there as it was last night. Around 55 for the low, 74 for the high tomorrow. And we can't see a stray shower around in the morning, but otherwise it's times of sun and clouds and breezy out there. Friday, we're near 70 and mostly sunny. Pretty nice day for October. Saturday, more sunshine and a little cooler with a high around 66. Right now, it is 57 degrees in Lowell, it's 57 in Holliston, 56 down in Wareham. In Boston right now, 61, but feeling like the mid-50s. It's a clear evening sky at 6:35. AI-powered cameras coming to Boston could make drivers think twice before passing a stopped school bus. At least that's the idea.
3: Boston City Councilor Enrique Pepin says the idea to install cameras on the stop arm of school buses came from parents who had seen close calls firsthand.
4: The biggest hope is that our streets become safer. Unfortunately, there are a lot of people that violate the stop sign, but there isn't any type of enforcement.
3: Pepin says the cameras would only be activated when the school bus's stop arm is extended, rather than providing continuous surveillance.
4: Obviously, there has been concerns with just camera enforcement in general, but that's more geared towards like the flock cameras and other type of 24/7 surveillance. This is very much not this.
3: Drivers found violating the stop sign will be mailed a violation only after police have had a chance to review the footage. The city plans to try this out with only a small number of buses at first, starting sometime within this school year. Lara Salahi, WBZ, Boston's News Radio.
0: A life-saving program is rolling out in more parts of the state, letting paramedics deliver blood transfusions to patients that need them on scene before they reach the hospital. And now it's coming to Quincy. The police department there calling it a groundbreaking advancement. They say the city's Whole Blood First Response Program will be a partnership with the Brewster Ambulance Service and state public safety officials. It'll mean specialized training for paramedics, new safety protocols, partnerships with blood banks and trauma centers, and real-time data collection to monitor outcomes. It's been a day of mourning in Israel, 3 years since the October 7th attacks carried out by Hamas.
5: The attack that launched from Gaza resulted in more than 1,200 deaths and several hundred kidnappings. Chief International Correspondent Keir Simmons is at a memorial in Ra'im.
6: You can see some of the faces of those people killed here at this memorial. This is still an open wound for Israel. There's been no commission of inquiry.
5: The attack led to an ongoing war between Israel and Hamas in Gaza. More than 74,000 people have been killed in Gaza since it started. I'm Lisa Taylor.
0: Israel's also now gearing up for its first election since the attack, and it's been at the center of campaign messaging for both the prime minister and his opponents, who want Netanyahu to pay for the security failures. The FBI says it's thwarted an attack on the Mall of America by a teenager who pledged allegiance to ISIS. According to the feds, 18-year-old Abdullahi Muhammad has been exchanging messages with an FBI informant for close to 2 years and repeatedly told that confidential source that he wanted to kill non-Muslims. In a sting operation yesterday, an FBI agent posing as a member of ISIS sold the 18-year-old an AK-47 and 200 rounds of ammunition for $600 before the arrest was made in a Richfield, Minnesota park. Muhammad was allegedly planning a mass shooting at the Mall of America on the 24th of October. 6:38 right now, and we'll tell you about an ambitious expansion plan at a local ski resort coming up in a few minutes. Right now, it's time for Bloomberg Business, and we get that from Andrew O'Day.
7: Stock at big bank Wells Fargo lost nearly 2% today. As the Wall Street Journal reports, the U.S. Department of Housing and Urban Development is investigating whether the bank violated fair lending laws by seeking to boost home ownership among Black Americans. It comes 4 years after Wells Fargo launched an effort to expand lending equity after a Bloomberg News investigation found the bank had approved Black homeowners seeking to refinance mortgages at far lower rates than white homeowners. All good things must come to an end, and today on Wall Street, they did. Dow closes down 341, NASDAQ down 61, S&P down 17. Andrew O'Day, Bloomberg Business on WBZ, Boston's News Radio.
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18: The Patriots back on the practice field today as they get ready to host the 3-1 Raiders.
19: The defense is very opportunistic. They hunt the football and force 10 fumbles, which is very impressive as a team.
18: That was Mike Vrabel talking about the Las Vegas defense led by 5-time Pro Bowler Max Crosby.
19: I have a lot of respect for Max Crosby as a person and also as a player. So we'll have to know where he is on every single play. They have a really good group of, and it's been impressive. You know, I mean, guys have come from different places, and they've really come together and gelled well together, and we'll have to know where Max is certainly to start every play.
18: And after their comeback win in Buffalo, today Drake May was named the AFC Offensive Player of the Week. Brian Antonelli, WBZ, Boston's News Radio.
0: We check the roads every 10 minutes. And at 6:43, it's time for the Subaru Retailers of New England all-wheel drive traffic on the threes. Plenty of slow spots out there, Dave.
2: Yeah, definitely, Madison. That breakdown on the expressway southbound just at the exit to the tunnel, they've moved it out of the center lane over there towards the right. So we're seeing the police are there with it, but it's backed up into the tunnel behind that on the expressway south. Ahead of this, slow getting by Mass Ave. You do get a break, but then off and on delays from Savin Hill down to the Braintree Split. The northbound expressway is a busy ride from Quincy to Neponset and then from Mass Ave up into the tunnel as well. On Storrow Drive outbound, it's a busy but moving ride heading out of Leverett Circle. It gets slow by Mass Ave. Inbound is delayed from Mass Ave in towards the Longfellow. And then tough ride getting by Newton Corner on the westbound side of the Mass Pike. 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Dave Augustus, WBZ's Traffic on the Threes.
0: Tonight, not as chilly out there with a low around 55, clear to start, partly cloudy late. Then tomorrow, we can see a stray morning shower, but for the most part, it's times of sun and clouds as it gets breezy and warmer out there. 74 for the high Thursday, near 70 for the high Friday. It's pretty nice for October, mostly sunny and breezy out there. Then more sunshine and a little cooler for Saturday. We're looking at a high around 66. Right now, 59 in Woburn, 57 in Framingham, 54 in Abington, and 61 in Boston, but feeling like the mid-50s.
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0: Good Wednesday evening. I'm Madison Rogers. Here are the five things you need to know at 6:45. After a manhunt led to Lynn, two men wanted for the stabbing of an off-duty NYPD officer will be extradited back to New York. Lawyers say death row inmate Krista Pike is angry and confused after surviving an attempt to execute her in Tennessee. Cornell students have staged a sit-in protesting the university's handling of an alleged gang rape. Brigham and women's leaders and unionized nurses will return to those long-stalled contract talks tomorrow ahead of a major potential strike at the hospital. A Worcester city councilor is raising concerns over the plans to launch Amazon drones elsewhere in central Mass. WBZ's James Rojas has that.
20: Councilor-at-large Gary Rosen says first it begins with Amazon, but then you have more companies making deliveries via drones, which has him raising concerns over safety, privacy, and noise.
21: Right now, the plan by Amazon is to start the launches out of Westboro, and a lot of Worcester, not all of Worcester, a lot of Worcester would be targeted areas for these deliveries. I don't know if the people in Worcester want this.
20: The people of Worcester have mixed feelings.
22: I've seen things in other countries of them doing like the drone-like deliveries. I think that would be an awesome thing to bring over here, and definitely let's try it out. I'm with it.
23: I don't think it's going to work. People are going to go against it because it's just like
1: pretty noisy.
3: There are legitimate concerns.
20: Councillor Rosen is asking the city's law department to report back with what authority the city has in regard to drone deliveries. In Worcester, James Rojas, WBZ, Boston's News Radio.
0: We have reached out to Amazon for comment. The Democratic National Committee is now suing over a series of taxpayer-funded TV ads promoting the president's message.
4: America will never be a communist country.
0: In the new lawsuit, the DNC claims the ads are illegal government-sponsored propaganda, and they accuse President Trump of personally directing them. They've asked a court to stop the use of federal funds to pay for them. Now, after backlash, the president has said that he'll be paying for the ads going forward through his super PAC, but they've already cost at least $12 million. The president's defended the ads as a positive promotion for our great USA. There's a new top cop in Gloucester and an unexplained shakeup.
23: Michael Williams, the acting chief of the Gloucester Police Department, has been removed from his position, and Lieutenant Michael Gossam has been put in his place. In a statement released from the mayor's office, Gossam has been appointed as acting interim police chief of the department until further notice. There was no reason given on why Williams was removed, but the search for Gloucester's next permanent police chief is underway. Shane Stokes, WBZ, Boston's News Radio.
0: A town southwest of Boston has called off Thursday night football due to player safety concerns. That story from WBZ's Jay Willett.
24: The Millis football team is running out of healthy players. Several got hurt last week, so Coach Don Shoemaker canceled Thursday night football.
25: The administration and myself and, you know, the Bellingham administration, we decided that it just wouldn't be a good idea to put my team into a situation like that.
24: When Shoemaker took over last year, he had 17 players. This season, Millis teamed up with the Norfolk Agricultural School to build up the roster, but last week's injuries cut it down again.
26: Why do you think there was so much media interest in just a game like we're talking about?
25: In all honesty, I have no clue. The news is down at the tennis courts at our high school, and my kids are being interviewed.
24: Now, just because they're down doesn't mean they're out. Coach stands by his boys.
25: Bottom line, I feel bad for the guys, for my kids. They want to play, but I can't do it.
24: Millis, Jay Willett, WBZ Boston's News Radio.
0: It's a new beginning in Dorchester for dozens of aging neighbors who've struggled in the past with homelessness. Here's WBZ's Mike Macklin with that story.
27: It was once a hotel. Now the five-story building on Morrissey Boulevard is home to 99 older Boston residents who once were homeless. People like Reginald.
28: My apartment gave me room to breathe, reconnected with the community, and rebuild my life.
27: Mayor Michelle Wu cut the ribbon to mark the transformation of the building developed by community builders.
29: Over the last 5 years, we have created almost 16,000 new units of housing in Boston, 4,500 of which are permanently affordable.
27: The 99 units will give residents like Reginald the stability to age with dignity while maintaining their independence and a healthy lifestyle.
28: The building is a blessing.
27: In Dorchester, Mike Macklin, WBZ, Boston's News Radio.
0: Pick a peek. To pique your interest, Loon Mountain Resort in New Hampshire has submitted a plan to add a fourth peak to that popular ski area. In a post on Facebook, the Lincoln Ski Resort says it's submitted a plan for a major expansion. The proposal outlines a new peak overlooking downtown Lincoln with 280 acres of new terrain. If approved, that project and another one would mean Loon would offer 955 acres of skiable terrain. That's more than double its current size. Multiple permits and approvals are needed at the local and federal levels before any timeline could be announced. The Bad Boys of Boston have announced a pair of shows out west. Noted Aerosmith fan Brooke McCarthy explains.
30: After a first tease video and then a second.
31: This is great. Of all the things you miss, don't you miss performing?
32: You know, Ross, of all the things I ever missed, I miss your mind the most.
30: We now know Aerosmith will play two shows at the Hollywood Bowl in Los Angeles, October 29th and November 1st. Tickets for the California Dream on Aerosmith and Friends shows go on sale Saturday at 10 a.m. They'll be joined by a number of big names like the Black Crowes, Run DMC, Eric Church, and more. This will be the Bad Boys of Boston's first show since 2023, after singer Steven Tyler injured his vocal cords during their Peace Out Farewell Tour, which then led to the whole tour being canceled and a retirement announcement from the band. Brooke McCarthy, WBZ Boston's News Radio.
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4: At 6:53, it's the Subaru Retailers of New England all-wheel drive traffic on the threes with Dave Augustus.
5: Well, Madison, I'm going to start in Lincoln on Route 2 eastbound. There's a left lane crash by Bedford Road, so they are dealing with that. The police are there clearing it, but it's backed up there in Lincoln, Route 2 east before Bedford Road. The westbound side is slow before the Concord Rotary, and then also Route 2 east, brake lights as usual by Alewife and Cambridge. Now, the breakdown on the expressway south just exiting the tunnel is over in the median. The police and the tow truck are there, so that should be gone soon. It's backed up behind that, and then ahead of this slow before the Braintree split on the expressway south. Northbound is tough from Furnace Brook to Neponset, and then before the tunnel. Pike inbound slow before Fenway. Outbound delayed at Newton Corner. 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Dave Augustus, WBZ's Traffic on the Threes.
4: AccuWeather's Brian Thompson has the four-day forecast.
6: We will continue to have a clear sky into the early part of tonight, but some clouds will start to move in late, and it is not going to be as chilly as it was last night. We'll have a low around 55, maybe a stray shower to start tomorrow. Otherwise, times of sun and clouds, a breezy, warmer afternoon with a high of 74. Mainly clear tomorrow night, low 53 in Boston. It will drop into the 40s in many inland suburbs. Breezy and pleasant Friday. A lot of sunshine on the way, a high near 70, and a nice start to the weekend Saturday with a good deal of sun, high 66. We do expect clouds to increase, though, by Sunday, and some rain is likely by later in the day or at night. I'm AccuWeather meteorologist Brian Thompson, WBZ, Boston's News Radio.
4: 56 degrees in Plymouth right now, 56 in Holliston, 56 in Billerica. It's feeling like 56 in Boston with the wind out there, but 61 on the thermometer under a clear evening sky at 6:55. 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
4: State health officials are urging residents to cut back on booze, and the liquor store lobby is not pleased.
7: The Massachusetts Package Store Association is speaking out against new alcohol guidance from the state's Department of Public Health. DPH now warns all alcohol consumption, even in moderation, carries health risks in the short and long term. That can range from lack of quality sleep to liver disease and cancer. But MassPAC says that guidance is irresponsible, ethically questionable, and neo-prohibitionist. MassPAC says alcohol retailers have already been feeling backlash backlash from the DPH report, and they are urging the department to return to what they call objective and comprehensive scientific evaluation. Luke Spear, WBZ, Boston's News Radio.
4: A manhunt leads from the Bronx to Lynn, Massachusetts. The very latest on that story and more coming up in the news at 7 o'clock.
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1: Donald Trump and John Sununu want you to play pretend.
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1: 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But the truth?
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4: 61 degrees in Boston at 7 o'clock. Good evening. I'm Madison Rogers. And jury selection resumes tomorrow at the trial of former Stoughton police officer Matthew Farwell, who's accused of killing Sandra Birchmore. WBZ's Mike Macklin reports over 100 potential jurors have already been dismissed based on their answers to a questionnaire.
5: Now the remaining potential jurors will be called back to the courtroom to be screened individually by attorneys in the case. 80 prospects will be screened Thursday morning, 40 more in the afternoon. 16 jurors are needed to hear the evidence in the case against the officer accused of killing 23-year-old Sandra Birchmore and her unborn child 5 years ago. Farwell is accused of sexually exploiting Birchmore beginning when she was 15 and he was 27. At the federal courthouse in South Boston, Mike Macklin, WBZ, Boston's News Radio.
4: Two suspects from New York City have faced a judge in Lynn today after police say they were found hiding in a local basement. State police say D'Angelo Caraballo and Snyder Bautista were both wanted in the, or are both wanted in the stabbing, the attempted murder of an off-duty New York City detective. This was last Friday, and authorities say it happened during an attempted robbery in the Bronx. Again, they are now being extradited back to New York. Brigham and Women's Hospital plans to meet tomorrow with the nurses, who are planning to strike next week if they don't get a contract. WBZ Shane Stokes has more.
6: The Brigham and Women's Hospital M&A Bargaining Committee is set to meet tomorrow with hospital management to negotiate a fair contract and to possibly avert the largest open-ended nurse strike in Massachusetts history, which could begin on October 14th. In a statement released today, Kelly Morgan, the chair of the Brigham M&A Bargaining Committee, says that we will make every effort to reach a fair contract. Our preference is to avert the strike by negotiating an agreement that meets the needs of our patients and nurses. And this all comes as Brigham nurses provided the hospital with a legally required 10-day notice for the strike last Friday. Shane Stokes, WBZ, Boston's News Radio.
4: Two people are said to be seriously hurt after they were hit by a car at an apple orchard up in New Hampshire. WBZ TV, see, excuse me, WBZ.

0: NBC TV says this happened at Applecrest Farm Orchards in Hampton Falls, which is described as the biggest orchard in the state. Both victims hospitalized with the extent of their injuries unknown. Police say the driver stayed on scene and the crash is not considered suspicious. Coming up in a couple of minutes, with open enrollment coming up, what the state is doing to try and avoid confusion. Right now it's 7:03, and let's go to the Subaru Retailers of New England all-wheel drive traffic on the threes. What are you seeing out there, Dave?
1: Well, the earlier breakdown has been cleared, Madison, on the expressway south, just coming out of the tunnel. It's still slow, though, in that spot, with volume continuing. You get a break after Mass Ave, but it gets slow again, off and on from Milton down to Braintree on the southbound expressway. Northbound is slow Milton to Neponset, and then right at the O'Neill. Also, we got a concert coming up at the Garden at 7:30, and we're seeing delays in and out of Leverett Circle on Storrow Drive. The inbound side of the pike, brake lights from Alston in towards downtown in 93. The outbound side is actually looking pretty good. Still a busy ride getting by Newton Corner, but that is improving. Now that left lane crash is still being dealt with in Lincoln on Route 2 eastbound by Bedford Road. It's backed up there. Out there is slow and Concord on Route 2 westbound before the rotary. 95 south, you're on the brakes in Dedham approaching the lower end of 95, and then it's busy before 24 or 93 north down there, but not too bad now. Dave Augustus, WBZ's traffic on the threes.
0: In the four-day forecast, it's clear to start, then partly cloudy later tonight. 55 for the low, so not as chilly as it was last night. Tomorrow, it's up to 74 with a shower in spots in the morning, possibly. Otherwise, times of sun and clouds. It's breezy out there. Friday, we're near 70. Pretty nice for October, mostly sunny. Then Saturday is up to 66 with plenty of sunshine. Sunday, it does look like we'll have plenty of clouds and rain starting late. Likely more rain around early next week. Keep it here as we, of course, track that latest four-day forecast as the days go on. Right now, it is 56 in Carlisle, 55 in Maynard, 57 in Newton, and 61 in Boston, but feeling like the mid-50s at 7:05. In Minnesota, an 18-year-old is facing terrorism charges.
2: The FBI says it stopped an attack on Minnesota's Mall of America. The complaint charges Sheikh Doon Abdullahi Mohammed with buying an assault rifle and 200 rounds of ammunition to commit a federal crime of terrorism.
3: 100% committed. Those are the words Mohammed allegedly uttered when he described his planned jihad journey.
2: The FBI's Christopher Dotson says the 18-year-old, born in America but of Somali descent, had been on the FBI's radar for almost 2 years and was trading messages with a confidential informant.
3: Mohammed repeatedly expressed support of foreign terrorist organizations. And because he felt like he could not travel abroad to fight for these organizations, he instead expressed his intent to commit a terrorist-inspired attack here in the United States. In Minnesota.
2: Tens of thousands of people of Somali descent live in Minnesota. I'm Ed Donahue.
0: He bought that assault weapon from an undercover FBI agent. Open enrollment for health insurance starts early this year on October 23rd. The head of the Massachusetts Health Connector, Audrey Gasthire, says it comes at a time of changes and confusion.
4: And with the hand of cards that we've been dealt, Massachusetts does continue to outperform national averages in the fight to keep the full extent of potential ACA marketplace coverage losses at bay, despite the federal headwinds.
0: As they gear up for another open enrollment period.
4: Due to federal changes in the so-called One Big Beautiful Bill Act, we are expecting between 30 and 35,000 non-citizens to lose their eligibility for federal subsidies through the Affordable Care Act and therefore the Connector Care program.
0: There are exceptions there. Another big change is costs. They're expecting premiums to rise a little over 10%. Help is available over the phone and in person at Navigator locations around the state. A new nationwide look at health for women and children ranks Massachusetts as the best place to be, followed by Vermont and New Hampshire. It's a 10th annual report from the United Health Foundation and the 10th year in the number one spot for the Bay State. Governor Healey, touting the news, says it reflects the incredible work happening every day, but that they also know there's more to be done, particularly when it comes to closing disparities. Massachusetts ranked particularly well on metrics including infant mortality and teen suicide. We did less well on teen drug use and cervical cancer screenings. The Nobel Prize in Literature will be handed out tomorrow. Today, it was chemistry.
5: Two chemists have been awarded this year's prize for their work on molecules, namely how to separate two of them when they appear to be mirror images of each other, but really aren't.
6: Something happened at the beginning of life that made biology choose only one, and it has been a mystery how this can happen even in principle. Now we know how it can happen in principle.
5: Nobel Committee Chemistry Chair Heiner Linke says many of the medicines we have today would simply not be possible without the scientists' discoveries. Sherry Preston, ABC News.
0: There are proposed plans for what to do with an old fire station in Milton. We'll have more on that story coming up in a few. Right now it's time for Bloomberg Business, and at 7:08, here's Andrew O'Day.
7: A fresh report that Apple is partnering with LG to enter the smart home device market dragged down stocks and companies that make smart doorbells, locks, and thermostats. That includes First Alert owner Resideo, Johnson Controls, Carrier Global, and Allegion. Sources tell Bloomberg Apple's upcoming smart home devices will include a doorbell, smart deadbolt lock, and thermostat, as well as indoor and outdoor security cameras through its LG partnership. Official unveiling expected next week. A jump in bond yields helped siphon money out of Wall Street today. Dow lost 341. NASDAQ fell 61. S&P down 17. Andrew O'Day, Bloomberg Business on WBZ, Boston's News Radio.
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17: If you have two tight ends on the field that can coexist together and work off of each other, I think it's the hardest personnel in football to cover.
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17: 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So, hey, you just got to play ball and just wish for the best.
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0: Back to the roads at 7:13. The Subaru Retailers of New England, all-wheel drive, traffic on the threes. And what's the latest out there, Dave?
1: Well, Madison, we got a problem in Brighton. We appreciate the call we got on the WBZ phone force number, 617-701-1030, letting us know about a broken down vehicle, Pike westbound in Brighton by Market Street. It's in the third travel lane there. I'm looking on the camera right now, and the tow truck is behind it, but it stopped dead in the water there, so people are staying left and right to get by Market Street before Oak Square in Brighton on the Pike westbound with that breakdown. The Pike inbound is delayed from just after Cambridge Street towards Fenway as you head into 93, and on the expressway south, it's slow out of the O'Neill Tunnel down through South Bay, and then again, just right at the split. Northbound, you got the brake lights in Milton up the Neponset, and then right at the O'Neill Tunnel on the northbound expressway. And then lower end of 95 towards Canton is slow and Dedham there on that southbound side. By the Cloverleaf, not bad. It's actually cleared up on both sides of 95 and on 93. So some good news there. Dave Augustus, WBZ's Traffic on the Threes.
0: Some more clouds arrive late tonight, and we'll see a low around 55 degrees. Then tomorrow, maybe a stray shower in the morning. Otherwise, times of sun and clouds as it gets breezy and warmer, around 74 for the high Thursday. Near 70 for the high Friday. It's mostly sunny and breezy out there. Then around 66 for Saturday with plenty of sunshine, a little cooler. Looks like we will see some rain on the way late Sunday and early next week. 55 in Reading right now, 54 in Dover, 53 in Pembroke, and 61 in Boston, but feeling like the mid-50s.
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0: Good evening. I'm Madison Rogers. Here are the five things you need to know at 7:15. Just in, Boston police now say a victim is dead after a shooting on Hyde Park Ave late this afternoon. It's an active investigation with no word on any arrests. Massachusetts congressional reps call on Brigham and Women's Management to stay at the negotiation table ahead of a potential nurses' strike. Harvard grad workers have voted to authorize a strike, calling for better pay and benefits. Tropical storm Isaias is set to hit the U.S. Gulf Coast as a hurricane later this week. And Tennessee execution survivor Krista Pike is awake asking questions.
19: Krista Pike, who regained consciousness almost 6 days after Tennessee's failed attempt to execute her, is aware of what happened. Pike's attorney, Randy Spivey.
20: Our understanding was the first thing she said was, "Where am I and who are you?"
19: And
20: I think she is angry and confused about everything right now.
19: Spivey says that Pike is a survivor.
20: Krista has endured child sexual abuse, physical abuse, rapes, and more than 20 years of solitary confinement, and then September 30th happens. We have to ask how much suffering is enough.
19: The judge overseeing the case has ordered that all evidence be preserved. I'm Lisa Dwyer.
0: The town of Milton is considering proposals for what to do with the East Milton Fire Station. A new station's being built down the street that'll leave the nearly 75-year-old one vacant. According to the Patriot Ledger, proposals include an EMS response facility to house ambulances, a restaurant, or for general retail or commercial space. The town's select board will discuss the ideas at a meeting next week. In Roxbury, students at an all-girls school got a hands-on introduction to pro ball today, courtesy of the Red Sox Foundation and some pro softball players. WBZ's Kendall Buell has that story.
3: She's Got Game is the name of the event here at Mother Caroline Academy, run by the Red Sox Foundation's Play Ball program. It aims to introduce young girls to softball and baseball. Outfielder Sierra Sago Ferry of the Portland Cascade is one of the pro players here today to help coach these raw talents.
21: I think it builds community. I think it builds teamwork. I think it just sets them up for lifelong success.
3: 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Among others, the Mother Caroline girls will be hearing from Golden Glove winner and host of the MLB Network's Play Ball, A.J. Andrews.
22: We feel like we're teaching the youth when we're here, but oftentimes they're teaching us how to let go, how to have fun, how to be more free. 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
3: From Roxbury, Kendall Buell, WBZ, Boston's News Radio.
0: Workers building a U.S. consulate abroad are being compensated for alleged abuses.
23: Foreign workers allegedly exploited while building the new U.S. consulate in Milan sign a deal for a record payout. More than 60 laborers, mostly from India, received their share of a 31 million euro settlement with Alabama-based Cadell Construction. Prosecutors say it's the largest labor settlement for exploitation in Europe. Workers were paid less than $2 an hour, denied overtime, and subjected to threats. The settlement includes payments for unpaid overtime and housing deductions. Nearly 480 workers can expect payouts, Cadell said in the document. It was not an admission of liability. I'm Julie Walker.
0: The Atlantic is now set to see its first hurricane of the season, and it's on track to hit the U.S.
23: Tropical storm Isaias is off the coast of Mexico and forecast to strengthen into the first hurricane of the Atlantic season before hitting the U.S. Gulf Coast, says National Hurricane Center senior specialist Eric Blake.
24: It's forecast to rapidly strengthen during the next couple of days. It could become a hurricane by Thursday.
23: He says as of now, landfall is forecast for late Friday or early Saturday, somewhere between eastern Louisiana and the western Florida panhandle.
24: There's a really increasing risk of heavy rainfall, storm surge, high wind impacts along some portion of the northern Gulf Coast.
23: Blake says if you're in the forecast area, now's the time to prepare.
24: Look at your hurricane plan and put whatever you need into action.
23: And he says, keep monitoring weather reports. I'm Julie Walker.
0: Setting a courtroom precedent on the use of AI, a man sentenced to over 10 years in prison for a road rage killing in Arizona has had his punishment tossed out. The reason why is pretty stunning.
25: This is the real Chris Pelkey.
26: Every problem we have, everything we go through, we got to do it with Jesus at our side.
25: Pelkey is dead, but was digitally resurrected to testify at the sentencing of his own killer.
26: I believe in forgiveness and in God who forgives. I always have, and I still do.
25: Having seen the video,
27: I love that AI.
25: Judge Todd Lang sentenced the shooter to the maximum 10 and a half years in prison. Now the Arizona Court of Appeals has ordered a new sentencing hearing, saying Lang was overly influenced by AI Chris Pelkey. Jim Ryan, ABC News.
0: Former Army Major Nidal Hassan will be executed by firing squad later this year. He was sentenced for a deadly rampage on November 5th, 2009.
25: That's the date that the one-time military psychiatrist walked into a processing facility at Fort Hood, yelled Allahu Akbar, and opened fire on fellow soldiers. On December 3rd, Hassan is to face a firing squad.
28: There are some people who have been ready for this to happen.
25: Keely Van Acker's father, Michael Cahill, was one of 13 people to die that day. She's ambivalent about news of Hassan's planned execution.
28: For me, he was already dead.
25: The execution is to happen on the same army post where the massacre played out. Jim Ryan, ABC News in Dallas-Fort Worth.
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0: At 7:23, back to the Subaru Retailers of New England, all-wheel drive, traffic on the threes. And what's the update, Dave?
1: Well, we got a problem on 95 southbound before the Pike in Weston. After Route 20 in Waltham there, in the right lane, crash being cleared right now. So they're dealing with that. We appreciate the call. We got the BZ phone force number, 617-701-1030, letting us know about that. So it's 95 south. The northbound side is looking pretty good as they head on by there. And that earlier problem is being dealt with on the Pike westbound by Market Street in Brighton in the third travel lane there. They've got the tow truck with it. A car is stalled out there. And the state police is behind that as well. So stay left or right to get by there. Pike westbound approaching the Oak Square area before Newton Corner. The Pike eastbound, you're on the brakes before downtown after Fenway to 93. On the expressway, southbound is delayed passing by South Bay. The northbound side, a bit slow in Milton, then again delayed right before the O'Neill Tunnel. It's cleared up, though, on 95 up towards the Cloverleaf. That's much better there and on 93 as well. Dave Augustus, WBZ's Traffic on the Threes.
0: The four-day forecast from AccuWeather's Brian Thompson.
18: Tonight will not be as chilly as it was last night. We'll start off mainly clear, but then some clouds will move in later on, a low around 55. Maybe a stray shower to start tomorrow, otherwise times of clouds and sun. Still a mostly dry day tomorrow, and it's going to be a breezy, warmer afternoon with a high of 74. Mainly clear tomorrow night, low 53 in Boston, and we'll be in the 40s in many inland suburbs. Friday, breezy and pleasant. We'll have a good deal of sunshine. Friday's high near 70. A little cooler by Sunday with a good deal of sun, high 66. And clouds increase Sunday. We'll likely see some rain by late Sunday or Sunday night. I'm AccuWeather meteorologist Brian Thompson, WBZ, Boston's News Radio.
0: It is 52 degrees in Abington, 54 in Worcester, 55 in Reading, in Boston, 59, but feeling more like 50 at 7:25. In New England business news, the hits just keep coming for bio.

0: 50 at 7:25. In New England business news, the hits just keep coming for biotech in Massachusetts. According to the Boston Business Journal, at least 442 workers in that sector have lost their job over the third quarter due to layoffs. Seven companies overall responsible for those pink slips, and more could be on the way. Several major companies have indicated they plan to make cuts, but haven't expanded on how that could hit the workforce locally. A working farm in Lincoln is welcoming two new residents this week.
1: Vinny and Martin sound like two guys who argue about the Pats and Duncan on a Monday. But these two have four legs and very big ears.
2: Originally, these guys were really just versatile farm animals. It is a full day festival.
1: Jay Willett, WBZ Boston's News Radio.
0: Just as the late Dolly Parton's new Songteller Hotel opens in Nashville, there are new developments in the battle over her estate.
3: Parton's nephew, Brian Seaver, who previously served as her head of security, is now accused of barricading his home to avoid being served with a lawsuit from Parton's estate. Seaver was the family member who officially announced Parton's death in August. Parton's estate is suing him, accusing him of threatening lawyers, business partners, and employees. At one point, warning he could destroy the entire brand unless he was paid.
0: And that is ABC's Sophie Flay. Coming up in the news at 7:30, developments after a broad daylight shooting in Boston's Hyde Park. Stay tuned. Right now it's 7:27.
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5: When I hit

0: 59 degrees in Boston at 7:30. And good evening. I'm Madison Rogers. Here's what's happening. We're watching developing news in Boston. One person is dead after a shooting in Hyde Park. Boston police say the shooting happened in the 1100 block of Hyde Park Avenue just after in Boston. One person is dead after a shooting in Hyde Park. Boston police say the shooting happened in the 1100 block of Hyde Park Avenue just after 5 p.m. Victim pronounced dead at a hospital. This is a highly active investigation with so far no word on any arrests. Two suspects accused of trying to kill an off-duty NYPD detective will be sent back to New York after facing a judge in Lynn. That's where D'Angelo Caballo and Snyder Bautista were arrested just after midnight in the basement of a home. The victim is out of the hospital after the stabbing attack last Friday.
1: The investigation involved the U.S. Marshals, state police, and local police. Police tracked the suspect from New York to Springfield to Lynn, eventually arresting them in the basement of this downtown residence and music recording studio.
2: It was literally 100 yards from the police station.
1: In a post on X, Homeland Security says Caraballo and Mejia are, quote, illegal aliens who should never have been allowed into our country, saying they were, quote, released into the country by the Biden administration despite multiple prior arrests.
3: We do not differentiate with who we're looking for. People that commit crimes of specifically acts of violence, we will apprehend them no matter what.
1: Local police say they're happy they were able to help end this manhunt.
0: It's WBZ TV's Christina Rex in Lynn. The Democratic National Committee is now suing over a series of taxpayer-funded TV ads promoting the president's message.
4: America will never be a communist country.
0: In the lawsuit, the DNC claimed the ads are illegal government-sponsored propaganda, and they accused the president of personally directing them. They've asked a court to stop the use of federal funds to pay for them. Now, after backlash, the president has said he will be paying for the ads going forward through his super PAC, but they've already cost at least $12 million. The president's defended the ads as a positive promotion for the country. There's still no confirmation from the Russian government on what disease killed a lab worker in Siberia. It's suspected she died from the plague, and there are hundreds of people in quarantine. The World Health Organization again calling for more details from Russia.
5: WHO has requested further information on the lab tests conducted on the individual who died and the contacts, more detail on what prompted the public health measures, and details about the health status of the contacts.
0: That's WHO Director General Tedros Adhanom Ghebreyesus. Big news for Aerosmith fans. That's on the way. Right now, 7:33, and checking your way, it's the Subaru Retailers of New England all-wheel drive traffic on the threes. What's the latest, Dave?
6: Well, a bad crash on 95 South Madison. It's in Weston. Before the Pike and after Route 20 in Waltham, they got the right lane blocked and several vehicles were involved. It is backed up and slow there, 95 South and Weston, before the Mass Pike. Stay left to get by. The northbound side is looking okay. Good news in Brighton, though. Looks like that breakdown is gone on the Pike westbound before Oak Square as you approach the Newton Corner area there on the Pike West. So that should be getting better in that spot. On the expressway, southbound, it's brake lights out of the O'Neill Tunnel down to just after Mass Ave. And then it's okay from there down to the split. Northbound is fine from Braintree to Columbia Road. It does get slow, though, before the O'Neill Tunnel on the northbound expressway. It's busy but moving on the lower end of 93 North before 24 in Randolph. The upper end of 93 is cleared up. The decks are fine. Lever connector's good. The airport tunnels are on time. And no complaints on the Tobin. Dave Augustus, WBZ's Traffic on the Threes.
0: 55 for the low tonight. Some partly cloudy skies later on, and then a shower in spots tomorrow morning. Otherwise tomorrow, it's warmer out there, breezy with times of sun and clouds, around 74 for the high. Then tomorrow night, it's 53 for the low in Boston, many inland suburbs in the 40s. Pleasant for Friday, near 70 with mostly sunny skies. Then more sunshine for Saturday as it gets a little cooler again, 66 for the high. Likely some clouds and then some rain around late in the day on Sunday. Right now, it's 54 in Randolph, 55 in Maynard, 56 in Wilmington. In Boston, 59, but feeling more like 50.

0: under a clear evening sky. It's 7:35. And good news, rock and roll fans. The Bad Boys of Boston are indeed back in the saddle.
1: After our first tease video and then a second.
2: 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Of all the things you miss, don't you miss performing?
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1: We now know Aerosmith will play two shows at the Hollywood Bowl in Los Angeles, October 29th and November 1st. Tickets for the California Dream On Aerosmith and Friends shows go on sale Saturday at 10 a.m. They'll be joined by a number of big names like the Black Crowes, Run DMC, Eric Church, and more. This will be the Bad Boys of Boston's first show since 2023, after singer Steven Tyler injured his vocal cords during their Peace Out Farewell Tour, which then led to the whole tour being canceled and a retirement announcement from the band. Brooke McCarthy, WBZ Boston's News Radio.
0: Still no word of any jurors seated, and more than 100 people now ruled out after a second day of jury selection at Matthew Farwell's trial. He's the ex-Stoughton detective accused of killing Sandra Birchmore and staging the scene in Canton to look like a suicide. More than 400 prospective jurors have been called to Boston Federal Court this week. Today, both the prosecution and the defense told the judge that they've agreed to disqualify more than a quarter of them, and the new pool will be back in court tomorrow. The judge wants 16 jurors seated, including alternates. We will continue to follow the latest. There's no Thursday night football in Millis, where we find WBZ's Jay Willett.
4: Millis canceled its game against Bellingham after injuries last week left the team short on players.
5: We had six starters get hurt during last Thursday's game.
4: Head coach Don Shoemaker says putting a thin roster on the field just isn't safe. The administration and Bellingham agree.
5: You know, I'll never say my kids aren't tough, because there's something about these Millis boys that they're tough. But when you're going up against a team like Bellingham, you know, that fields 55, 60 kids, has a fantastic program, it's like sending the kids into the fire. You can't do it.
4: But what isn't so typical, coach says, is he's surprised so many people noticed.
5: The kids are a little mad that they're not playing, but I don't understand why it's blowing up the way it is.
4: Jay Willett, WBZ Boston's News Radio.
0: Far too soon to say who will play in the next Super Bowl, but we do now know where you can watch it.
6: The 2027 Super Bowl will be on ESPN for the first time in network history, with a simulcast on ABC. It'll also be on the ESPN app and NFL Plus, then ESPN Deportes for the Spanish language broadcast, and ESPN2 for the Manning cast. Now they've added another platform. You can also stream the game on Disney Plus. And as a lead-up to the big game, they'll also stream two Monday night regular season football games on the app, with the first being the Week 7 matchup between the Cowboys and Eagles. Brian Antonelli, WBZ, Boston's News Radio.
0: And we will have more on sports coming up in a few. Right now, it's time for Bloomberg Business with Andrew O'Day.
7: Some good news you can use if you're looking for a used car. Industry researcher Cox Automotive is slashing its forecast for used vehicle prices as inflation crimps vehicle demand. Instead of predicting average prices up 2% this year, Cox now expects them to be up just 0.2%. Follows a nearly 2% decline in the just finished quarter. The firm says demand for one type of vehicle is growing, the type that needs little to no gas: electric, hybrid, and subcompact. Step back for Wall Street's main indexes today. Dow lost 341, NASDAQ down 61, S&P down 17. Andrew O'Day, Bloomberg Business on WBZ, Boston's News Radio.
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12: Some high volume out there on those roads today, folks. 93 northbound at exit.
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6: With 269 passing yards, another 54 on the ground, and three touchdown passes in the Patriots' win over Buffalo, today Drake May was named the AFC Offensive Player of the Week.
22: It's great. I mean, it's great to see him be recognized for his performance and helping us win. That's, I want us to win those awards every single week, whether that's Drake or anybody on offense or the performances that we could have on defense or special teams.
6: That was Mike Vrabel, who was also asked what he'd like to see May carry forward with him from the game in Buffalo.
22: Good, solid quarterback play. Make great decisions. Toughness showed up. I thought his decision-making showed up. And lead the football team.
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0: Back to the roads at 7:43. Retailers of New England, all-wheel drive traffic on the threes with Dave Augustus.
23: Madison, a tough situation in Weston, 95 South, serious crash with the right lane blocked after Route 20 and before the Mass Pike. So they're dealing with that there. The ambulances and police are on scene, 95 South and Weston before the Mass Pike. People are staying left to get by that crash scene. The northbound side is looking okay. It has cleared up on the Pike from downtown to 95 and back. The expressway south is still slow from the O'Neill Tunnel to just about Mass Ave, and it's better. The northbound side is slow just before the tunnel as well. But it's cleared up on the upper and lower decks, the Leverett, the Zakim, and you're okay inside of those airport tunnels. No complaints to and from Chelsea on the Tobin. Route 3 to the South Shore is okay now. From Braintree to Plymouth and Route 3 towards New Hampshire has no delays between Burlington and Nashua. Dave Augustus, WBZ's traffic on the threes.
0: Clear to start, then partly cloudy late tonight. We'll get down to around 55. A lot of communities are below that point already, so it will be cooler in those inland spots. Then tomorrow, it's warmer, 74 for the high. You can see a stray morning shower, but otherwise it's times of sun and clouds and breezy. Then Friday, mostly sunny, breezy, and nice with a high near 70. A little cooler Saturday, 66 or so for the high with plenty of sunshine. We are watching for some likely rain around late Sunday and into early next week. Right now, it is 56 in Lexington. It's 56 in Holliston, 54 in Halifax. In Boston, 59, and it feels like 52.
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0: Good Wednesday evening. I'm Madison Rogers, and here are the five things you need to know at 7:45. No word on any arrests as Boston police investigate a deadly shooting in Hyde Park just a couple of hours ago. After a manhunt led to Lynn, two men accused of stabbing an off-duty NYPD officer will be extradited back to New York. Cornell students staging a sit-in protesting the university's handling of an alleged 2024 gang rape. Brigham and women's leaders and unionized nurses will return to contract talks tomorrow ahead of a major potential strike that both sides are hoping to avert. Dozens of older residents in Boston are getting a fresh start, as WBZ's Mike Macklin explains.
1: Once a hotel, it is now a home. The building at 900 Morrissey Boulevard in Dorchester is now an apartment building with 99 studio apartments for older Boston residents who once were homeless.
2: All of the tenants here are over 62. The average age is 68. Six of the folks here are veterans. More importantly, everybody here is now a tenant.
1: Lydia Downey is president and director of the Pine Street Inn.
2: They're a friend. They're a neighbor now.
1: Among those tenants is Reginald, no longer homeless.
3: My apartment gave me room to breathe, reconnected with the community, and rebuild my life.
1: Mayor Michelle Wu cut the ribbon to mark the occasion.
5: Over the last 5 years, we have created almost 16,000 new units of housing in Boston.
1: In Dorchester, Mike Macklin, WBZ, Boston's News Radio.
0: The FBI says it's thwarted an attack on the Mall of America by a teenager who'd pledged allegiance to ISIS. According to the feds, 18-year-old Abdullahi Muhammad has been exchanging messages with an FBI informant for close to 2 years and repeatedly told that source that he wanted to kill non-Muslims. In a sting operation yesterday, an FBI agent posing as a member of ISIS sold that 18-year-old an AK-47 and 200 rounds of ammunition for $600. Before the arrest was made in a Richfield, Minnesota park. Muhammad was allegedly planning a mass shooting at the Mall of America later this month. Developing tonight, overseas Saudi airports have been hit with deadly attacks.
24: Iran-backed Houthi rebels claimed responsibility for attacks on Saudi airports that killed three people. The attacks threaten to pull Saudi Arabia deeper into the latest front in the Iran war. Saudi officials have responded by increasing security around key infrastructure. The Saudi-led coalition intercepted a missile and destroyed a launch platform in Yemen's capital, as fighting has intensified in Yemen, with the coalition aiming to retake strategic areas. The conflict has revived Yemen's civil war, leading to significant casualties and displacement. I'm Lisa Dwyer.
0: Sailors on a long mission during the Iran war are getting a chance to go home.
25: Defense Secretary Pete Hegseth gave the crew of the USS Abraham Lincoln a high-level award during a visit to the aircraft carrier a day before the ship returns home to San Diego. The Presidential Unit Citation is the highest honor a unit can receive. The carrier endured a record 265 uninterrupted days at sea during the Iran war. There were reports of crew stress and poor mental health, including attempted suicides. Hegseth says what the crew did was historic.
26: A, because of the incredible effectiveness that you showcased on the battlefield and the necessity, but also B, the mission required it, and C, because President Trump had full faith that you would deliver on behalf of the American people, and you did.
25: Hegseth pushed back against what he said were efforts to turn the Lincoln into some sort of a symbol of dysfunction, low morale, or of a failed mission.
26: You finished the mission nonetheless. It's hard. That's why you're here.
25: I'm Ed Donahue.
0: Protests and vigils continue in Nepal, where a search has been called off, with thousands still missing.
27: Nepal has officially wrapped up its 40-day search and rescue mission following the catastrophic monsoon floods and landslides that struck along the northern river corridors, killing at least 1,455 people and leaving more than 5,000 unaccounted for. With emergency crews rescuing nearly 14,000 survivors, the government is now shifting resources away from active survivor searches to prioritizing rebuilding critical infrastructure. Maggie Rooley, ABC News, London.
0: Boston's taking the next step toward putting cameras on school bus stop arms to catch drivers who make illegal passes.
4: Boston City Council spent the past year working out details to add cameras to the stop arms of city school buses. The goal is to get drivers to stop before a close call becomes something worse. Boston City Councilor Enrique Pepin said the city is now looking for a company to provide the technology.
7: We are now in the process of allowing companies to submit their proposals and show the city what they have to offer, the services they provide, the cost, etc. And so that application will close at the end of this month of October.
4: Pepin said the cameras could be triggered only when a school bus stop arm is extended. The first cameras could be operating on a limited number of buses as early as this winter or spring.
7: The hope is that we start with a couple of routes, probably routes that, you know, travel busy corridors that probably sees higher traffic.
4: Lara Salahi, WBZ, Boston's News Radio.
0: Now, these are AI-powered automatic license plate reading cameras, which, of course, have been contentious in Boston and around the country.
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0: It is 7:53. Subaru Retailers of New England, all-wheel drive traffic on the threes now. And what is the update, Dave?
23: It's still packed in Weston, Madison. The earlier crash in the right lane on 95 South before the Pike has it backed up to Route 20 in Waltham. So a tough ride there. The northbound side is okay going by. On the expressway, southbound, slow out of the O'Neill Tunnel through South Bay. There is a report of a crash ahead of this by Savin Hill on the expressway southbound. Northbound is pretty good from Braintree to Boston. It gets busy just before the O'Neill Tunnel. But then it's better after that, 93 northbound, as you head from the Zakin Bridge towards Spot Pond. Pretty good ride on Route 3 between Burlington and Nashua. Lower end of Route 3, good to go, Braintree to Plymouth. 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Dave Augustus, WBZ's traffic on the threes.
0: The four-day forecast from AccuWeather's Brian Thompson.
12: We'll start off with a clear sky into early tonight, but there will be a few more clouds later on. Not as chilly as last night, a low of 55. There might even be a stray shower into early tomorrow. Otherwise, times of sun and clouds, a breezy and warmer afternoon with a high of 74. Mainly clear tomorrow night, low 53 in Boston. It will be in the 40s in many inland suburbs. Breezy and pleasant on Friday with a good deal of sunshine. Friday's high will be close to 70, and it does look a little cooler heading into Saturday despite sunshine, high 66. Clouds increase Sunday. We'll likely have some rain later in the day Sunday and into Sunday night. I'm AccuWeather meteorologist Brian Thompson, WBZ, Boston's News Radio.
0: 54 degrees right now in Randolph. It's 54 in Sudbury, 57 in Woburn. In Boston, 59, but it feels like the low 50s. A mostly clear sky at 7:54. The federal government is launching tax-free investment accounts for all citizens under the age of 18.
13: President Trump is announcing the expansion of a government program launched in July to encourage families to invest in the stock market.
14: Every single eligible minor child in America has now been automatically enrolled in a Trump account.
13: White House economic advisor Kevin Hassett says the accounts will give young people a stake in the U.S. economy.
15: Each one of them owns a share in one of the biggest 500 companies in America. Means that they understand that, when the U.S. wins, they win too.
13: Parents and legal guardians will need to formally claim the accounts by using the program's website or mobile phone app. U.S. citizens born between January 1st, 2025 and December 31st, 2028 are eligible for a one-time $1,000 federal contribution. Jennifer King, Washington.
0: Four astronauts are on their way home after 8 months on the ISS.
16: Dragon SpaceX, all hooks are open. Separation confirmed.
17: SpaceX's Dragon rocket has now separated from the International Space Station and is headed back to Earth. The journey home will be a long one, as it will take around 27 and a half hours as the spacecraft executes a series of departure burns to move itself away from the International Space Station. The mission launched back in February, and the crew includes two NASA astronauts, Jessica Meir and Jack Hathaway, as well as French astronaut Sophie Adonneau and Russian cosmonaut Andrei Fedayev. Dragon is expected to re-enter the Earth's atmosphere and splash down off the coast of California. Shane Stokes, WBZ, Boston's News Radio.
0: Does your street go all out for Halloween? Some local neighborhoods are competing for a sweet prize.
18: The road to Halloween may go through the Commonwealth. Reese's is searching for America's most trick-or-treatiest street. That's the actual title. And Massachusetts is representing. Rutland Street in Boston, along with Beale Street and Brook Street in Brookline, are among the 150 nominees for the coveted prize. It's all thanks to factors like spooky Halloween decorations at homes in those neighborhoods and the large number of trick-or-treaters. The winning street will be announced October 21st and celebrate by throwing a Reese's-sponsored Halloween block party. I will not be there. I'm allergic to peanut butter. Matt Shearer, WBZ, Boston's News Radio.
0: Our top stories are coming up in the news at 8 o'clock.
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7: 59 degrees in Boston at 8 o'clock. Good evening. I'm Madison Rogers, and we start with developing news. Boston police say a victim has died after a shooting in Hyde Park just after 5 this evening. That's when police and EMS responded to a scene on the 1100 block of Hyde Park Ave, and they rushed a man who'd been shot to a hospital where, again, he was pronounced dead. Details are slim. No word on any arrest. This is a highly active investigation. Jury selection resumes tomorrow at the trial of the former Stoughton officer accused of killing Sandra Birchmore. Over 100 potential jurors have already been dismissed.
8: Now the remaining potential jurors will be called back to the courtroom to be screened individually by attorneys in the case. 80 prospects will be screened Thursday morning, 40 more in the afternoon. 16 jurors are needed to hear the evidence in the case against the officer accused of killing 23-year-old Sandra Birchmore and her unborn child 5 years ago. Farwell is accused of sexually exploiting Birchmore beginning when she was 15 and he was 27. At the federal courthouse in South Boston, Mike Macklin, WBZ, Boston's News Radio.
7: Upping the pressure on Brigham and Women's Hospital as a potential strike approaches, today nearly the entire Massachusetts congressional delegation has put out a statement stressing the serious impacts that an open-ended nurses' strike could have on communities, patients, and workers. They say nurses are the backbone of our healthcare system, and they call on MGB to remain at the bargaining table. We did learn today that both sides have agreed to return to contract negotiations tomorrow. A firehouse in downtown Lowell was closed today because of a shortage of firefighters. It's something the city says is happening more often.
9: Fire stations in Lowell are temporarily closing their doors because of staffing shortages. On Sunday, two stations shut down for the day.
10: So you're adding 3 to 5 minutes of response time for that first engine to arrive on scene. And fire doubles every 30 seconds. You don't have to be a rocket scientist to figure out what's going to happen.
9: Firefighters Union President Bill Harlan says the city of Lowell needs to step up and hire more firefighters.
10: We're trying to prove that the systemic problem is a lack of hiring, how many members we're supposed to have. Our full complement is 213. We're only budgeted for 203.
9: But several city council members say the real problem is the number of sick days firefighters are taking.
7: That's WBZ-TV's Logan Hall. A Texas death row inmate who called for a stay of his execution after a botched execution in Tennessee has now been rejected by a court. And we are hearing again from Krista Pike's attorneys, who say she's angry and confused after learning what happened to her. It was 1 week ago tonight. Pike somehow survived 2 lethal doses of pentobarbital. It's still not clear how, but experts point to drug quality and IV placement as potential factors. After a court hearing in Tennessee, a judge today says she will order the state to preserve evidence around that execution attempt.